0: 2-0 in that heavily packed NL Central. And tomorrow is June 1st. Hello, June. And how about this? Everybody in the NL Central still above 500. That is crazy. Cardinals lead the Cubs 2-0. Earlier today, the Orioles beat the Blue Jays 9-5 in the rubber game in that series. Orioles got up big 9-0, including a 3-run home run from Colton Cowser. So they drop the Blue Jays now to 2 games under .500, and there is quite a bit of space between the Rays, Yankees, and everybody else in that AL East. Speaking of which, the Rays, they won the rubber game against the Angels today 5-2, so Tampa takes 2 out of 3 from Los Angeles, and the Rays are now 36-20, so still a game and a half ahead of the Yankees in the AL East. The Red Sox beat the Guardians 9-4 in the rubber game in that series. Boston, though, 25-33. They will come to the stadium on Friday. Some of the other eye-popping numbers. Brewers shut out the Astros 2-0. How about the month of May for Jacob Mizorowski? Today, he went 7 shutout innings with 8 strikeouts. And in the month of May, Jacob Mizorowski held his opponents to hitting just 109 for the entire month. He had 57 strikeouts. That's the most of any pitcher in any calendar month in Brewers franchise history. When he was asked about it, he said, quote, "I mean, that's pretty decent." Yeah, I'd say so. What a season the Miz is having in Milwaukee. Dodgers beat the Phillies 9-1 as Yoshi Yamamoto racks up 10 Ks in that one. The Mets beat the Marlins 10-1. Juan Soto hit a grand slam, so that Mets offense starting to show a pulse. And then the White Sox beat the Tigers 2-1, fifth straight win for the White Sox. And if you're asking yourself, man, is this White Sox team for real this year? Well, they're answering that question more and more every day. 5 straight W's for the White Sox. They are 32-27. And one piece of injury news to bring you from around baseball. Ellie De La Cruz, the superstar for the Cincinnati Reds, exited their game today with hamstring tightness. He is set to undergo an MRI. The Cincinnati Reds beat the Braves today 6-4. Atlanta got their 40th win of the season yesterday. They're the first team in baseball to 40 wins. And how about this? For all the success that the Braves have had in franchise history, they never got 40 wins before the month of June. They did that last night with the win on Saturday. We'll have more after this on the Verizon Business Yankees postgame show. Yankees beat the A's 13-8 with an incredible 13-run third inning. Verizon Business, helping small businesses make it big on WFAN Yankees Radio.
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0: Welcome back to the Verizon Business Yankees postgame show. I'm Pat Boyle. 13 runs in the third inning. That led the Yankees to a 13-8 win today over the A's in the rubber game and a series victory and a 5-1 road trip. The Yankees' next game is against the Guardians back at home at the stadium in the Bronx when Cam Schwitler will face Joey Cantillo. 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So the Yankees will fly cross-country, have an off day, and our next game will be Tuesday when the Yankees face the Guardians. Game Time at 7.05 p.m. with our pregame show starting at 6.25 p.m. Until then, so long from our WFAN studios in New York City, where once again, the final score was the Yankees 13 and the A's 8. Thanks to our entire crew tonight. Studio productions by Paul Rosenberg and Connor Green. Engineer in the broadcast booth in Sacramento was Matt Shortis. And for Emmanuel Barbari and Susan Waldman, I'm Pat Boyle. It was a pleasure to fill in this weekend. Wishing you a tremendous end to your weekend and a great final day of May. Yankees beat the A's 13-8. They'll have the day off tomorrow and then open that three-game set at the stadium on Tuesday versus the Guardians. We'll see you then on WFAN Yankees Radio.
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0: Welcome to the program. I'm Lori Rubenson, talking sports, having fun with you here on The Fan at... We're going to throw out the phone number, 888-808-1019. Be the first caller. Call in. Let us know that it works. The phone lines were down, apparently. Connor was... texting me. Phones weren't working a little earlier, but thankfully everything back up seems to be. So please, somebody, make that phone call and let us know. That way we'll know that all is good. You can also always join the program also on Twitter, on X. Hit me up there. I will read comments on the air at L Rubenson WFAN on X on Twitter. Producing tonight, Mr. Connor Green, my sidekick for the evening. We're with you until midnight. A lot to do. We've got, obviously, Knicks. Oh, by the way, Knicks are in the NBA Finals. We know who they're playing, the Spurs. We'll toss that right out there. Question of the night for you to call in on. Knicks, Spurs. Number one, who you got? Who's going to win? How many games? And... why? What is your key to the series? Toss that out there. So we're going to dive into all of that. Of course, Yankee fans, you want to call in and relish a 13-run inning. Feel free. What was your favorite at-bat? It's tough. There were 18 of them in that inning. It lasted 43 minutes. It was one run short of... tying the all-time Yankee record set in 1920, 14 runs in an inning. 13 runs, what was your favorite at bat? You can hit us up on that, 888-808-1019. And Mets fans, Juan Soto hit a grandy today. Grand Slam Soto, his numbers have been berserk for the last few weeks. And overall in the season, they look pretty damn good. But Soto is on a heater. He is clearly having fun. He seems to love the kids, the young players, his young outfield mates in Carson Benge, who it was love at first sight, it seems like, between those two, and now with A.J. Ewing as well. Apparently, they call each other the psychopaths defensively, and Soto's all over that as well. So... you want to call in on the Mets? My question to Mets fans, so if Yankee fans, your question was, what was your favorite at-bat of the supersized mega 13-run inning? For Mets fans, simple question, really. What will it take for this Mets season to feel like it has relevance? You know, when does this feel relevant again? Obviously, we started the season, we thought the Mets were quite relevant, but, you know, here we are. And they had a horrific April, just an absolutely atrocious, hellacious, you fill in your adjective of choice, awful April. And with that, got dead and buried. And they've had hiccups, ups and downs through May. Got swept by the Marlins, and now they turn around this series and they sweep the Marlins and put up a 10 spot today. And the offense looks like it's clicking. So for the Mets, here we are as we close May and enter June. The Mets going, I think it was after today, I think it's 16-12. I'll have to look that up and make sure. I think it was 15-12 going into today, so that would make it 16-12 in the month of May. So a decent May, respectable May. Mets are 5.5 games out of the third wild card spot. At what point do you say, all right, season's back on? With all the injuries, with all the problems, with all the mistakes made by the president of baseball operations, with as angry as Mets fans are at David Stearns, and you know, a lot of you are angry at the owner, with all of that, 5.5 games back with the third wild card, and they're about to embark on a brutal road trip and the upcoming stretch, a whole bunch of winning teams. We can go through that, but it's one winning team after a row, you know, in a row. Is that going to put a kibosh back on the season? Do you need to see them get through that? So, Mets fans, that's your question. We're going to start tonight. And I promise Yankee fans, I've got a couple of points I want to make about the Yankees. We'll dive into that, dive more into the Mets. But we're going to start with the Knicks. And because, I mean, holy heck, we have a team that is on the cusp of a championship. We have a team in New York that has a chance to win a ring, a title. And I respect the New York Liberty. I respect, you know, soccer. I do. But of the four major men's sports in this town, obviously hockey, Rangers 1994. Obviously football, Giants, you know, 2011 season, they won the Super Bowl. Obviously baseball, Yankees, 2009 season. And then you have the Knicks, 1973, the last time a New York basketball team, men's basketball team, NBA team, won a championship. And for a city that has so many professional sports teams in the four major men's sports, we have more than everybody, and yet we haven't had a title in any of those four sports, men's sports, since the Giants of 2011. And a lot of it, for a lot of our teams, has been just bleak, pathetic, scraping the barrel. And the Knicks were the standard bearer for all that was wrong. For so long, the 90s Knicks were wonderful. And they came up short in 1994. If you were aware of Knicks basketball at that time, then you know. I mean, that spring you had Rangers and Knicks and the Garden. And we thought we'd get both titles. And the Knicks, of course, John Starks, if he had just hit one more shot, the Knicks could have won a title. They didn't. Patrick Ewing never gets his ring. 1999, the last time the Knicks were in an NBA Finals. And that year, for people who are trying to hearken back to that and somehow compare this series to that one, or even I saw somebody, you know, Sal Licata posting, oh, we need revenge, you know, on Twitter for that series. Let's avenge it. I went to one of the games at Madison Square Garden back in 1999. You know, for people who want to earn their, you know, I'm not trying to one-up. A lot of you listening are massive Knicks fans. I'll just say, you know, I am one of you. So I was there in 1999. Connor, I, back in 1999, Knicks playoff, you know, NBA Finals, Knicks Spurs. It was my birthday. It was my birthday party, and at the last minute, I had a friend say, "For your birthday, I got two tickets. Do you want to come?" And they were good seats. I got two tickets. You want to come to the Knicks game? So my problem was, I'm throwing myself a party. I have people coming to a restaurant, and it's for me. And the Knicks, you know, like, I thought, well, you know, it was on my actual birthday. And anyway, I call everybody and say, all right, come earlier. Made the whole party, like, about, yeah, I don't know, moved it up an hour. Because I figured I'd get home and I'd watch, and I was a DVR. And the whole point of this is, of course, I was going to watch the game and watch most of it at home and all of that. But you knew this was a team. Patrick Ewing was out, injured, not playing. That's when the whole Ewing theory developed, a team that could play better without its star, mm-hmm. or whatever. But like, LJ was hurt, playing hurt. Like, there, we knew that this was the Spurs, the beginning of that Spurs dynasty. And it was, you know,
1: and it was a lot of Sprewell magic that got them there, yeah, shortened season.
0: And Allen Houston hitting a shot and all that. But it was like, you know, we knew we were going to lose. I knew we were going to lose. I went to, you know, so I called everybody and actually left my own birthday party midway. The cake wasn't even out yet. And my mom is there. And I'm like, all right, Mom, you know, do me a solid, which she always did. Like, hit, you know, she'll handle the credit card and paying for the thing because I'm out of here and I'm heading over to the garden. And I just stiffed all my friends. I'm like, sorry, like, if you know me and you love me, then you know that I got offered Knicks finals tickets, so I'm out of here.
1: It's more important than my own birthday party.
0: Yeah, it's more important. And, you know, and if you have a problem with it, then you wouldn't still be my friend. But anyway, you know me well enough, my friends, that, of course, I'm leaving my own birthday party because I got offered a Knicks finals ticket. I was there in 1999. So no hard feelings to the Spurs. There's nothing to avenge. They were a much better team than the Knicks. There was no like, oh, I really think the Knicks are winning that. 1994, I thought we were winning the whole thing. I thought Knicks were going to win the ring. Patrick would get his ring, all of that. That was 94, but not in 99. 99, the Knicks were not the better team. But this time,

0: just like historic greatness. Like, that's what we're seeing the beginning of with Wemby. So I'm not diminishing the job at hand. But this Knicks team and the historic run that they've been on, this is joy. This is heaven. This is basketball nirvana. And people can say, look at who the Knicks played and all this sort of stuff. The best 11-game stretch, most dominant 11-game winning streak, 11-0 of basketball in NBA history, regular season or playoffs, that they have done this against playoff teams and just chewed up these teams and spit them out. Get out of here, swatted them away. You're not in our league. That every one of these Knicks players playing their role so elegantly, and the sum is so much better than each individual part. And enjoy this, a team that is fulfilling their potential, not just winning games, but fulfilling their potential, being their best basketball selves of what this team can be. We're seeing that on offense, on defense, on effort, on 50-50 balls and hustle plays, all of it. Historic shooting. Can it continue, especially with a layoff? We saw game one in the last series against the Cavs. Knicks a little rusty at times before they turned it back on. They know that now. Can they prevent that with such a long layoff? We'll see. I think it will be a great matchup. And we'll, over the next few hours, we will dive into some of the important matchups and the keys to this. Who's going to guard who? Who's the X factor? All of that. But savor it, Knicks fans. And enjoy every second of this and this very special team that we're having the privilege and the pleasure to come along for the ride with. All right, I'm going to open it up because we do have phone calls. What a joy that is. I really appreciate you all. Didn't think we'd have them tonight. I've done it before when we first came to this studio, this station, the studio here, moved from Queens, Kaufman Astoria Studios. We move here. It's so exciting. We first move in and, oh my God, this place is so much nicer than, you know, the studio there. And everything's brand spanking new. And for anyone who was around, I don't know, what is that, 16 years ago or something like that when we came from Queens, the phone lines would go down from time to time in those first weeks. And you'd be here on the air and suddenly, boom, oh, sorry, it's an overnight. Yeah, it's a call-in show. You got no calls. And back then, if you're talking about 16, 17 years ago, whatever it was, Twitter and the internet was not as fired up on social media as it is now. Now I can be like, all right, if I have to, I'll go into your tweets and read some of those and we'll have an interactive show. We can live with it. But back then it was like, yeah, it was interesting. Anyway, we live in interesting times, and we live in times when the New York Knicks are in the NBA Finals. Let's hit some calls. First up, let's go to Robert in Yonkers. Hey, Robert, how are you?
1: How are you doing, Laurie? How's everything?
0: I'm doing well. Happy to be here. Happy the Knicks are in the finals. No complaints.
1: Have you ever been to Australia?
0: Have I been to Australia? No, and I actually am fairly well-traveled. You could name a number of places,
1: well,
0: but I have not.
1: I'm curious. Do the Mets go down the toilet the opposite direction in Australia? I mean, not for nothing.
0: So you're saying because it is winter and summer in opposite places that maybe the Mets are somehow in an alternate universe, somehow in a different climate, better?
1: You never heard that, like, the toilet flushes the other way in Australia?
0: So you think your point just is that that the Mets are somehow better there? Yes.
1: Well, they're okay. The same place.

0: Yeah. All right.
1: I mean,
0: All
1: but
0: right.
1: the Yankees and, you know, the Knicks, I mean, everyone's like Knicks in six. I think it's going to go like seven. Just my opinion.
0: Okay. Thanks for that. And thanks for the toilet flushing. Connor, on the plus side, the phones do work on the, you know, and now,
2: they do work at least.
0: We start strong with, the Mets being flushed in the opposite direction. And I get there are times, but I thought I was, you know, opening strong and the Knicks and that caller, all it says is like wherever he's from and, you know, and it just says Knicks and he gets on with, have you ever been to Australia? The toilet.
2: Yeah, that wasn't what he told me he was going to talk about, so I don't know.
0: Flush the Mets into Flushing Bay?
2: No, I was not aware that was his topic, unfortunately.
0: Right. Okay, we're
2: at least we had a caller and a topic, so that's good.
0: There you go. Let's try another one. How about Ben in Connecticut? Ben, if you make a toilet flushing joke, I'm hanging up on you.
3: Lori, huge fan of yours, by the way. I remember when you guys first moved over to the new studio, and I remember those calls. You know, not coming through in the whole thing. long time listener.
0: Thank you.
3: Of course. Let's start here. You know, the Knicks, and listen, the series is going to be played, so it doesn't really matter if they're disrespected in the media or in
0: fair
3: the betting
0: enough.
3: Lines or whatever. But what I will say is that it's pretty amazing how people just are running with this, like, the East was easier.
0: Yeah.
3: I mean, yes, the East was easier, yes, but, like, if you put the Spurs in the East, like, what would they have done that was better than what the Knicks did? And, like, the Knicks beat everyone by, you know, 30 points and, you know, had the greatest, most dominant run in NBA history, playoffs or regular season. Also, before the Eastern Conference playoffs started, I was watching these same pundits say that Boston was going to represent the East in the finals.
0: Right.
3: Okay. So the Sixers were so bad that they could beat Boston and knock them out, who they picked to win it all.
0: Yeah.
3: But then the Knicks run them out of the gym and we're somehow like, oh, we waltz here.
0: Yeah. Also to your point, look, I respect the Timberwolves and they were diminished by injuries. That's a good basketball team, but let's just take a look to your point. If the Thunder had beaten, I mean, this was game seven, had the defending champ Thunder made it all the way, people would have been singing their praises and saying, hey, they got past the Spurs, which I get. But they also beat the Suns in the first round. Then they beat the Lakers without Luka. Lakers, you know, Reeves was on, like, you know, fumes, barely there.
3: Right.
0: And then, yes, it's a great win against, obviously Spurs Thunder. If you look at the Spurs path, the Trailblazers, you know, no offense to Portland, but I don't know, is Portland somehow so much better than the Atlanta Hawks?
3: Right.
0: Are they that much better than the Atlanta Hawks? Who, by the way, to your point also, Atlanta Hawks came into the NBA playoffs as one of the hottest teams in the league.
3: Yes.
0: They come in, everyone's like, oh, the young Hawks. And the Hawks, if you recall also, did one of those things where they were maneuvering things. They kind of wanted the Knicks. They were like, oh, we're going to rest and do this. We don't care. We'll get the Knicks in the first round. All right, well, have at it, you know? So, you know, to your point, it's every series, it was, you know, the Knicks are only disrespecting who the Knicks are playing after the fact when the Knicks ran over people.
3: Bingo. Exactly right. It's like, you know, these teams are, oh, they're so bad. And you ask why they're bad. Well, they lost to the Knicks by 40 points. Okay,
0: right.
3: Well, I mean, they didn't lose to, you know, they didn't lose to Boston by 40 points. They knocked them out of the playoffs with Tatum back and the whole thing. But the other thing I wanted to touch on is that I actually think starting on the, obviously, home court advantage, you know, people think it's huge or not so huge. The Knicks have been an amazing team at the Garden this year. I think they're the best home team in the Eastern Conference. But I think starting on the road is actually kind of nice in this situation. Like, there is just massive, massive pressure on the Knickerbockers. And to know that, like, listen, the goal when you start on the road is you win one of two. And there's just, I think there is maybe something that's a little, like, some shade lighter than starting at the Garden. And it's like, you better win both right here, right now. I wonder what you thought about that.
0: Yeah, I mean, if the Knicks can split, you know, I agree. There's a certain kind of pressure to starting at home, especially, what's interesting here is, on the one hand, I'm about to say, yeah, especially knowing you're coming back to Madison Square Garden. Flip side of that is, to give respect to this young Spurs team, I don't think Victor Wembanyama will be the least bit scared about playing at MSG. I think he is a player who has shown... Oklahoma City is a really tough environment to play in, by the way. That is a tough road environment. And he's shown that he can rise up, that he likes the challenge, he likes the lights, the spotlight, all of that. That's one. Two, there's some young guys on that team, in particular, Stephon Castle and Derek Harper, who are from this area, locals. You know, Castle went to UConn, or, you know, they played their college ball, like, in our area. Harper, of course, Rutgers. And so I think, and then you get Champagne as well. Champagne went to St. John's. So you've got all these guys who are local guys, and they've played in Madison Square Garden. And they, you know, they to them, especially the Big East guys, like, they love the arena. They're excited about it. You want to come back and play in front of friends and family, but I don't think it will be too big for them. We'll see. I hope the Garden is a massive home court advantage. And I do think they're actually, as much as it's the finals and Spurs fans, a lot of them won't want to sell their tickets. I do think with the secondary market, there will be Knicks fans down there in San Antonio. But yeah, I mean, look, to your point, there is pressure, I think, on the Spurs to hold home court. I think they'll be a good road team, as they've proven, and just won a game 7 on the road, the Spurs. But the Knicks are a very good home team, have been all season. And so, yeah, if the Knicks can get a split in San Antonio and come back to the Garden with a chance, win both, go up 3-1 in this series, yeah, suddenly for this young Spurs team. The other thing I'm really curious about in this series, I don't know if this matters at all, but when you watched both teams celebrate making it to the conference finals, and I get, for the Spurs, the young Spurs, to get over the defending champs in 7 games on the road was way more of a mountain than the Knicks trouncing the Cavs in 4. So that was anticlimactic for the Knicks and a huge moment for the Spurs. But I wonder if there is a bit of an emotional letdown, just a little bit, for the Spurs in game 1. And the Knicks, all business. This is a business trip. Haven't achieved anything yet. You can tell. You look at, they were happy to get the NBA Finals, but Jalen Brunson, this is a business trip. And setting that tone, I just wonder, is there a little bit of an emotional letdown from the Spurs that almost a little happy to be there? I know that, of course, they want to win the whole thing. But could we see that? And is that enough for the Knicks to steal a game 1? Knicks won 2 out of 3 this season. The first one, the NBA Cup, neutral site, Las Vegas. A little hard to judge on that one because also Victor Wembanyama was coming back and easing his way back into playing. So he was limited to, he actually didn't start that game, played 25 minutes, was limited in that way. And the Knicks do win. And then they split, you know, the team split the next 2. But it does show that, yeah, the Knicks can beat the Spurs. The Knicks can be a good matchup for the Spurs. And that was before the Knicks transformed in that Atlanta series and on into this team that is their higher level best selves, where we're seeing a different level of basketball from them. And can they tap into that? Can they continue to be the hot, deadly snipers from 3-point range that we saw in previous rounds of the playoffs? Because the defense is going to get better against the Spurs. There's no doubt about that. But should be a really fun series. All right, let's go to Ross on Long Island. Hey, Ross, how are you?
4: Hey, doing well. Thank you so much. Happy to be on the call, on the radio with you. You know, so the Spurs remind me a lot of OKC last year. They're young. They're very dynamic.
0: Yep.
4: And they're full of energy.
0: Yep.
4: So my point I wanted to make was Jeremy Sohan, who was on the Spurs earlier in the season, would he – do you think there could be any insight on some of the strategies or some of the plays that the Spurs may run that he could help our team, the Knicks, you know, overcome and hopefully, you know, find ways to beat the Spurs? Obviously, I hope the Knicks could win without that. And I hope the Knicks do it. But do you think there's any, like, insight he could provide?
0: Yes. I don't know that it's on plays per se, because and thanks for the call, Ross, and it's an interesting question. So for people who didn't know, for, Jeremy Sohan, from who's now on the bench for the Knicks, played most of the season with San Antonio. And the Spurs then drop him, and the Knicks pick him up. And talented young player, but it's less about him playing this series, but to the Ross's question, is he can he provide intel that would be helpful for the Knicks? You mentioned plays. Can he share plays? I think with the NBA, it's not the same level of, like, plays and playbook that you're talking about with, let's say, the NFL. Where knowing a team's plays is super helpful. In the NBA, I don't think the plays are as extensive, so that if you have film on a team and what they've been doing, which the Knicks will have three games worth of head-to-head matchup play against themselves, as well as now having seen them and scouted them in the playoffs for what they're trending and doing right now, you kind of have a sense of them and their plays, but I do think there's something he can share in intelligence, where is there something he knows about a weakness of a player? And maybe it doesn't show up on film, but is there something that, you know, something about this team, the mindset, you know, if he knows from practice, if you get into a certain guy's chest in a certain way and you bump him, that you set him off a little bit. Is there something, little things like that? The obvious will be who likes to go to their left or right or things like that. Like, you know all those things. But is there something where if you defend in this way or you attack this player in this way, that that's a little bit of a vulnerability? Yeah, I think it can't. It certainly can hurt, and I think it can help. And it reminds me, it's funny, when I thought about the Knicks having this insider, this guy who would understand, tendencies. And look, from a play standpoint, maybe does understand some of the favorite tendencies of that coaching staff, or are there tells or things if they're going to call or execute a certain inbounds player. I have no idea. I doubt there's that much, but if there is a little edge, you take it gladly. And it just reminds me of the kind of thing that historically we would see in the NFL, where Bill Belichick would, you know, now it's about to be a playoff game, where or even just a regular season. It's a regular season game, and the next thing you know, the Patriots have some player they're picking up on a practice squad from their, you know, upcoming opponent, and trying to glean that sort of information. So I guess, like chicken soup, it couldn't hurt. That's what I think. Let's go to Ethan in Jersey. Hey, Ethan, how are you?
5: Hi, Lori. Thank you so much for taking my call. Glad to be on the radio with you.
0: You're welcome. I'm delighted that you're here calling in, and we're getting to talk about the Knicks.
5: Yes. So I wanted to bring up two things. One, your story about going to the finals on the day of your birthday really resonated with me, because my dad, actually, I was lucky enough to be at game one of the Eastern Conference Finals against the Cavs.
0: Wow.
5: And my dad, so I'm in college, so I didn't really have the money for the ticket, but my dad treated me because I was doing well in school, and we have a little rivalry going because he's a Nets fan, because they're from when they're in New Jersey and stuff like that. But when I got into basketball, the Nets were no longer in New Jersey, so I ended up being a Knicks fan, so we had that little rivalry. But he said, you know what? You did well in school. You never know when you're going to have this opportunity to go to a game like this again. And long and behold, that experience, just being in the building during that epic comeback, is something I will carry with me for the rest of my life, regardless of the outcome of the finals. I think the Knicks do win this series, and there's a couple reasons why. I think a lot of the times that we see teams will throw their big men onto Josh Hart because his lack of spacing at times.
0: Yep.
5: And I feel like Josh Hart has really turned the corner, specifically during the Philadelphia series where he's been knocking down his three-point shots. And another thing, too, if they're putting Wemby on Hart, that means that they're going to put Devin Vassell or, like, another guard on Cat. And I feel like this is going to be a series in which Cat is really going to have to take advantage of his size and get to the rim and make something happen, not only as a scorer, but as a playmaker. I just wanted to hear your thoughts on that because Cat has really shown his ability to make something happen, regardless of, like, okay, if the double comes, he kicks out for a Landry Shamet three. Or if he has a smaller person on him, he'll take him to the rim and finish. So what are your thoughts on that?
0: So, great points, two thoughts. One, on Josh Hart and his three-point shooting. So I think what the last caller was getting, what he was getting at is, what are the, you know, who's guarding who? What's this going to look like in terms of matchups? And one of the things we do anticipate is Victor Wembanyama he's Defensive Player of the Year. He's the best defensive player and defensive weapon in the league. OG Anunoby, to me, is a first-team all-defense. He was robbed. He should be first-team all-defense, not second. OG, we'll get into OG in a second, but Wemby is the best defensive weapon in the league and changes how a team attacks. What we expect is that Wemby will guard Josh Hart. And by doing that, or at least some of the time, some of the time he'll probably guard Cat. Some of the time, though, he will guard Josh Hart. And when they put Wemby on Josh Hart, what they'll do, obviously, is slack off of Hart, dare Hart, just like we've seen before, dare Hart to make three-point shots. And then Wemby will sink into the paint and play defensive rover. And with his wingspan, that means he will try and block shots in the paint. So he's going to cut off your drives. Or he will come out from that, you know, sort of, you know, imagine a large Velociraptor with those arms and everything. He will come out and pounce on you. On any three-point shooters and close and do that and try and block shots and all that stuff. But the way to stop that is the guy he's supposed to be defending has to hit those open three-point shots when he's being disrespected. I think two things will happen. One, they'll start on that. And we'll see what Josh Hart does. I will guarantee you that Josh Hart spent a good part of today shooting, working on his three-point shooting, and he has been practicing constantly. And, you know, he's taken hundreds of three-point shots since the last time the Knicks had a game that mattered. So I think Hart can be up to the task, but the other thing we saw is that when it mattered, like in Game 4, that Mike Brown will be flexible and quick enough to change that first sign of trouble. I'm not saying he won't play Hart, but he will go, I think, pretty quickly to Landry Shamet. And the version, if we get, I don't expect Landry Shamet to shoot 11 of 12 from three-point range in the NBA Finals like he did in the Eastern Conference Finals. But if we can get a reasonably hot 40-plus percent three-point shooting Landry Shamet, then the Knicks would have, if you look at the rest of the starters, take Hart out, put Shamet in, you have five players who can all hit from three-point range. You've got five shooters on the court, five wide. So you have a center, a point center that you can initiate offense from in Karl Anthony Towns. You have a point guard in Jalen Brunson you can initiate offense from. So either of those guys can be the point and run point, and the offense can initiate from them, and the team can then get into motion and set screens and do all of that. But if you've got Shamet in hitting three-pointers and Wemby's supposed to be guarding Shamet, he'll now pull, he'll have to respect him. If you're going to leave Shamet wide open, he's going to, he'll hit those shots. So that's all it takes, is one of those guys has to hit those three-pointers at a reasonable, average to above average, ideally, clip. And if it's wide open, a good NBA three-point shooter should be able to hit a really good percentage if you leave him wide open. So Wemby won't be able to do that. That is an advantage the Knicks have, and it was a problem that with for Oklahoma City. Their three-point shooting, you know, Shea just didn't have enough help offensively. And not enough three-point shooters hitting in the games that they lost. And that was an issue. So can the Knicks keep up that hot three-point shooting? If they can, they have a real good chance to win this series. As for Kat, and what do I think and expect there? He's been tremendous. I'll toss this out as a question for all of you. An opportunity, let's call it. Here's your opportunity, if you would like to take it, to call in with an apology to someone on this Knicks team or coaching staff or front office or ownership. Who do you owe an apology to? Is it Mike Brown? Were you one of those people who, you are a Tibbser through and through, and you just thought, and even now, and even in the last few weeks, and even this past week, you just cannot get yourself to admit that James Dolan, the owner, Leon Rose, the president, were right to fire Tom Thibodeau, who we all love as a head coach, who built the foundation and we will always appreciate, but they were right to fire him and right to hire Mike Brown, and that we would not be seeing this level of beautiful basketball, of the Knicks reaching this transcendent place of their best selves, of basketball nirvana, that we're seeing that because of the adaptability, the offense of Mike Brown, as an example. Carl Anthony Towns, Cat, point center. So who do you owe an apology to? I'll tell you right now mine. My Knicks apology, mine's Carl Anthony Towns. I've liked Towns as a player and a person, but I have found him frustrating over the last couple of years. And in particular, his defense at times, what looked to me like not ultimate effort on defense, consistent effort on defense. And then, of course, the ticky-tack fouling would make me insane. I thought he was not as high of a basketball IQ player as it turns out he is. I thought he was not his kind of, you know, footwork, athleticism, foot speed, you know, all of that. I just didn't know he had this in him. And that if you initiated the offense through him, it could, his, I thought he was a good passer. I didn't know he could be a great passer. And defensively, the second part of this season and into the playoffs, just getting better and better, the effort that he's putting out defensively, I didn't know he had him in that, had that in him. He's playing high effort, high IQ basketball right now. And is a huge reason, of course, obviously, why the Knicks are playing as well as they are. So that's my apology to Carl Anthony Towns. I am sorry. I did not know you had this in you. And I am grateful that you have shown it. 888-808-1019. Let's go to Mario in Long Beach. Hey, Mario, how are you? Mario, going once. Mario, going twice. Are we having a phone issue, Connor? Or is it just a Mario issue?
2: I think just a Mario issue.
0: Okay, Mario, you can call back if you want, and we'll put you on. All right, Connor, you know what? Two things here we're going to do. One, we are going to take a break in a moment. Mary and Mike and Michael and Mitch, all of you, I see you. We will get to your calls. I think we lost a call. I think my buddy Robbie and Lennox was on. Robbie, if you want to call back, get you on too. But we will get to all of your calls. We're going to take a quick break. When we come back, we will have Jonathan Macri from John Macri, founder of Nick's Film School. They do a great job and want to talk to him and break down this series and cover it in all the different ways to provide you with both inspiration and analysis. How's that sound? All right, so quick break. We'll be right back with John Macri from Nick's Film School, and then Mary, Mike, Mitch, if you want to hang on now, we'll get you right back on after that.
6: The stage is finally set, and San Antonio will open its doors to New York for Game 1 of the NBA Finals. Jalen Brunson will lead his squad on one final journey towards sports immortality. And Wednesday can't get here soon enough. 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
3: Welcome back to The Fan. Lori Rubenson here with you. And, well, apparently we're going to party like it's 1999. And in 1999, well, you know what? Technology was not what it is today. So we're going old school here. Phone line's having a glitch. We're going to work on that. Hopefully we'll be able to get your calls. We will be able to get your tweets. So hit me up on X, at L Rubenson, WFAN. We'll get those comments and questions read on the air for as long as the phone lines are down. But we have cell phones. So I promised you a guest, and hopefully we're delivering and this will work. Want to bring in Jonathan Macri. He is the founder of Knicks Film School. They do an awesome job covering the Knicks. John, welcome back to the program.
4: It's great to be on. I think I had a cell phone in 1999, the last time the Knicks were in the finals. So this isn't that strange, but excited to chat some Knicks with you.
3: Awesome. You know what? I want to start off with a topic that I had on just before my break, which is, and ask you this. We'll get into all the celebration of this. We'll break down the series and preview it. But first question is, who would you like to offer your Knicks apology to? Mine was Carl Anthony Towns. Obviously, there are many choices, and I famously do remember an episode of your podcast where I think you were ready to trash the entire team a few months ago. But if I say to you, who is your Knicks apology, who are you going to give that apology out to?
4: Honestly, it's not really close, because with all due respect to Mikal Bridges, who I have been, you know, harsh on from time to time, and Mike Brown, who, you know, if you'd have talked to me after game three of the Hawks series, I think I would have been putting out some wanted ads for a new head coach. It has to be Carl Anthony Towns.
3: Yeah.
4: And it's Towns for me. Not only because of some of the doubts that I've had about him over the course of the 2 years that he's been here, but because I think, you know, I read into him more deeply than probably should have. And I would take, oftentimes things he did not do, or maybe didn't do well enough on the court, and think, well, you know what, that speaks to his, you know, intent off the court, or how much he really cares about winning, or how much he's bought into the team concept, when, you know what, all that is nonsense. This guy cares about winning as much as anybody on the roster. I think he has shown that over the course of the playoffs. So my apology note, you know, I've said this before, it's like one of those giant novelty cards you get for your husband or wife around Valentine's Day. That's what mine looks like for Carl Anthony Towns.
3: Yeah, I'm with you, and mine also had to, I guess I did not see that he had both this ceiling, this upside in both basketball effort and basketball IQ. I didn't know he had that in him. And one of the things that's been fascinating to me with, you mentioned game three against the Hawks, since Mike Brown, and, you know, they made that change to make him the point center and the focal point at times, initiating the offense through him, it's like, I think we have wanted him, even with Shaquille O'Neal and post games and others, I think we have had wanted, the NBA has wanted a version of Karl-Anthony Towns to be a certain kind of alpha player. And he seems to thrive now in a role where not only can he be great, but that facilitating and helping others be great seems to suit his personality really well.
4: Yeah, I mean, it's interesting because the game, you know, with all due respect to Shaquille O'Neal, and we all, you know, heard that interview around the middle of the year, which, interestingly enough, is when Cat started to kind of turn his season around.
3: Mm-hmm.
4: The NBA of Shaq and, you know, the last time the Knicks made the finals before this, it's not the same league anymore.
3: Yep.
4: It's spaced differently. You have a lot different, obviously, defensive schemes emboldened by much more versatile defensive players, to the point where if you look at the league over the last 10 years, you know, and you want to look for old style, traditional, you know, back to the basket, post-up centers, it's basically Nikola Jokic, you know, a little bit Joel Embiid, and that's it. I mean, we just watched the Western Conference Finals where Victor Wembanyama, who we're, I'm sure, going to talk about, he would even have moments where he was flustered and unable to, you know, generate offense in an efficient way against the Thunder. So to look at Karl-Anthony Towns for what he couldn't do and say, oh, well, we need you to be like that, that was never realistic. And I think part of the problem that Cat always ran into was, as you kind of just alluded to, trying to be someone that other people wanted him to be as opposed to the guy that he should have been all along. And the thing about Cat is he has a diverse skill set. And I think what we found out over the course of this playoffs is that passing is either at or near the top of that list.
3: Yeah.
4: And he's able to see over the top of the defense. Obviously, his timing on these reads has been great. And if we're giving credit where credit is due, give credit to his teammates because and to Leon Rose, obviously, for assembling the roster, because he has the likes of Mikal Bridges and Josh Hart and OG Anunoby and Jalen Brunson, actually, cutting off the ball, you know, and it's making life a lot easier for the Knicks. I'll be curious to see how much that offense that they ran, especially mm-hmm. against the Hawks and a little bit against the Sixers and the Cavs, they're able to do against the Spurs, who are the best defensive team they faced. But I think Cat's playing the best ball of his career. And when you open up some of this stuff that we've seen, I think it gives him more confidence to shoot more threes, which he's obviously been doing very well. And that's going to be a big key to this series, because I'm not sure that the Spurs have an ideal matchup for him in the finals.
3: Well, that's what I was going to ask you is, who do you think gets the initial defensive assignment against Cat? How do you think they will defend him? And I say that because obviously these teams have played each other three times. But this version of the Knicks offense that can do, that has the flexibility to initiate offense both from the center or the point guard, either the Cat-centric offense or the Brunson-centric offense, they can initiate out of either. And the Spurs haven't played that version. And the common conventional wisdom last season that seemed to flummox the Knicks, and for parts of this season, is you don't play a big defensively against Cat.
4: Yeah.
3: You play an athletic kind of mid-size wing type of guy. And by doing that, you turn Cat into this, you know, you sort of negate him in some ways, and now you can take your big maybe and play him on Josh Hart, and the big then becomes a rover daring Josh Hart to shoot. And when teams unlock that, Tom Thibodeau didn't have the answer for that, and the answer now, after game three of the Hawks series, suddenly what Mike Brown may have wanted to do all along with that Sacramento offense that he used to run with Sabonis, yeah, or whatever, this point center type of offense. How do you see Atlanta trying to defend that if they put a smaller player on Cat with him being able to see over that player and pass the way he's been playing? Doesn't that play into the Knicks' hands?
4: Well, I'm happy you mentioned Josh Hart, because you're asking a Karl-Anthony Towns question, but really you're asking a Josh Hart question.
3: Mm-hmm.
4: Because, so you look at the Spurs starting lineup, and, you know, I talked about this a little bit on Knicks Film School earlier today. It might seem crazy to some fans who were maybe kind of, you know, tapping into the Spurs for the first time, But Stephon Castle is, you know, I think on Basketball Reference, he's probably listed as a point guard or a shooting guard, whatever he is. He is, you know, very much in the mold of a Jrue Holiday, which is a comparison that, you know, Fred Katz made to me on a recent conversation we had. And I think even though, you know, he's not the biggest guy in the world, he's sturdy, you know, 6'6", and he'll be able to, I think, physically try at least to hang with Kat. And if he could do that and the Knicks starting lineup stays as it is, then they could go ahead and they could slot Devin Vassell, who is a kind of longer wing that gives Jalen Brunson, at least makes Jalen Brunson work. Nobody could stop Jalen Brunson. What you want to do is try to make Jalen Brunson work. You want to take away some of his airspace. So you put Devin Vassell on Brunson. And then the key to this whole thing, as I was kind of getting at before, is you have Victor Wembanyama, you know, guarding in big air quotes here, Josh Hart. But really, they're going to allow Josh Hart to shoot. At that point, how the Knicks react to that, and I think you've seen some different things over the course of the playoffs. You know, the Knicks, they've obviously earned their right to be here. They've won 11 straight games by a million points. But in terms of their first two matchups against the Hawks and against the Sixers, neither of those teams had an ideal wing that could guard Cat. So you saw a lot in the first series. You saw Onyeka Okongwu on Karl-Anthony Towns. In the second series, you saw even Joel Embiid on Karl-Anthony Towns. The last series, you did get Mobley on Towns, but what did they do? They had some different ways to counter that. Obviously, going to Jalen Brunson, attack those weaker guard defenders, but also they took Josh Hart off the court some.
3: Yep.
4: And what happened during that big game one comeback? What happened during a couple other key moments in
3: game four,
4: the Cavs series?
3: In game four. Exactly. Yeah.
4: When things were getting, you know, starting to get mucked up.
3: Landry Shamet. Yep.
4: I love Josh Hart. I'm a big Josh Hart supporter. Knicks film school fans make fun of me all the time because I always say, I hate hives. I hate hive culture, and yet I'm the president of the Josh Hart Hive. So, you know, what leg do I have to stand on? But for as great as Josh Hart is and all the winning plays that he makes, there will be times in this series where I think they will probably be better when he is off the court. All of this is to say, I think the Spurs will try to defend Cat with Stephen Castle. It is then incumbent upon not only Karl-Anthony Towns to try and take advantage of that matchup, maybe even in some ways that we haven't seen, you know, in this playoff so far, trying to get the ball on the move, trying to put the ball on the floor towards the hoop, maybe even a post-up every now and then. But also it's going to be incumbent upon the Knicks that if you're going to put that smaller defender on Karl-Anthony Towns, you want to try to take advantage of his ability to pass over the top.
3: Right.
4: And the best way to do that may be to space the floor a little bit more, or alternatively, and this is something we have seen the Knicks do when they've played the Spurs in the past, by the way, is get Josh Hart directly involved in the action as a screener.
3: Yep.
4: That has always been the Knicks' go-to traditionally when teams put a center on Josh Hart. Now, usually it's Jalen Brunson with the ball and Hart screening for Brunson. One thing we haven't seen as much of is Hart screening for Cat. Is that something that the Knicks would think about doing if they try to go Wembanyama on Hart and use that strategy?
3: Yeah, I even love, though, Josh Hart, even when Cat has the ball, do they have action where Josh Hart, though, still is either screening for Brunson or is he screening for OG or getting one of those guys cutting and moving? You know, if he's doing things like that, where does Wemby, you know, sort of go if all that activity is happening?
4: Because that turns Wembanyama into a decision maker. And
3: Right. Obviously
4: he is, I mean, look, he's the most brilliant defensive player in the league today.
3: Yes.
4: As Josh Hart said in the press conference today, he's reason first unanimous defensive player of the year in history. But he is also young. And this is the first time he has been on this stage. And the more decisions you have to make him make in a given possession, I have to think that that's something the Knicks want to at least test out over the course of this finals.
3: We're talking to Jonathan Macri about the Knicks. And all right, so I had been thinking Stephon Castle on and that physical defense on Jalen Brunson. If it's Castle, they're going to try, let's say, on Cat. So is it De'Aaron Fox? Is it Dylan Harper? Who do you see them drawing the Jalen Brunson assignment?
4: Well, I think it's going to be Devin Vassell primarily, just because he has a little bit more length And again, you can't stop him, but you want to, you know, longer defenders have traditionally, you know, you could, you know, think about Kelly Oubre. Kelly Oubre, not a great defender, but that's always been the guy, you know, traditionally the Sixers have stuck on Brunson over the years. Obviously, we saw Tyson Daniels get that assignment in the first round. The thing about Devin Vassell is I'm not sure how much he's going to be able to navigate the screening situation with the Knicks. Mm-hmm. So just as we saw, you know, in, for instance, the last series against the Cavs, there will be a lot of possessions where Dean Wade, who is a good longer defender, 6'8", you know, start on Brunson, but they would give up that switch almost instantly. Now, a lot of that has to do with the fact that the Cavs had a couple of defenders in Donovan Mitchell and James Harden especially, who were not trying to, you know, fight to maintain position and stay off of the Brunson assignment. They were willing to go up those switches. I'm very curious to see how the Spurs are going to react in those same situations because, you know, De'Aaron Fox, you know, especially, and even a guy like Julian Champagne, those are going to be two guys who start. And you mentioned Dylan Harper, who's a very talented player, obviously very young. I think they are going to get their chances to go against Brunson one-on-one. And again, it all comes back to Wembanyama. Because if you're switching that and you're allowed and you're saying to Brunson, okay, we know you're going to be able to get to your, you know, 16, 18 feet, but we want you to get there because we think our best chance of winning this series, at least when we're on defense, is to make Brunson take tough twos because he knows he's not going to be able to get that much closer to the paint with Wembanyama down there. Mm-hmm. So I really do think it's going to be, you know, a chess match because I think the thing with Brunson, look, he is as brilliant a shot maker as there is in the league today, and that includes Shai Gilgeous-Alexander, who the Spurs just beat. The thing with him is, can he continue to find that balance between calling his own number and trying to not just get his teammates involved, but, you know, making sure that his teammates have opportunities to make plays not only for themselves but for him. And that's a lot easier said than done, but I think if you're looking at, like, one of the keys to the series, you know, how many assists does Brunson average versus how many points does he average? I think that's something to keep an eye on.
3: So we're talking about how the Spurs will defend the Knicks. If we're flipping it and we're thinking of Wemby, obviously there is OG Anunoby, and who's been terrific, you know, been as good as you can be, I guess, in guarding Wemby. But there's also Mitchell Robinson, who now has the broken thumb. How do you expect, you know, how important is Mitch to this series, and how do you expect the Knicks to approach using Mitchell Robinson, using OG, and defending Wemby?
4: Yeah, I mean, the broken pinky or broken metacarpal, you know, is all this different stuff is flying around as far as what.
3: Yeah, broken hand, broken fifth metacarpal.
4: It's not what you want, I think. It's something we could all agree on the eve of the finals. Look, if there's anybody in the league who you say, can they break their pinky and still be an effective player, it's probably Mitchell Robinson. I think if he could play, he will certainly see time on Wembanyama, if for no other reason than, you know, you could expend a couple of fouls because Wemby is very good at drawing fouls. I think he went to the line 57 times in the 7-game series in the Western Conference Finals. But this is an OG and an OB series. I actually would say on both ends. Like, we talked a lot about Kat, we talked a lot about Jalen Brunson. The Spurs have good defenders to throw at those guys. I don't think they have a good defender for OG Anunoby. So offensively, he's going to be a key. But defending Wembanyama, you know, the thing about OG Anunoby is he is a combination of physical. You know, you saw Isaiah Hartenstein, once a Nick, always a Nick, do a good job in that aspect defending Wembanyama in the Western Conference Finals. But OG Anunoby is also as good of an off-ball defender as there is in the league. And I think if the Knicks could get, because and this is a whole ecosystem, the Knicks have to form here to be successful. If they could put enough pressure on the ball and on these, you know, San Antonio passers to make it so that their entry passes are a little bit distressed when they're trying to get the ball into Wembanyama, you're giving OG Anunoby a chance to disrupt the possession before the ball ever gets into wherever Wemby is. So I think that's the key. And then, look, if Wemby gets the ball, obviously he's tall enough to shoot over the top of anybody, But I think OG is going to bother him. I think OG is going to make life tough for him. OG is, there's nobody better at fronting a post player in the league than OG Anunoby. I think the best advantage the Knicks have in this series is the fact that they have Anunoby to basically not stop Wemby, because no one's going to stop him, but fluster him over the course of the series, and then just

0: It will be a very interesting series. Give me your prediction. Who do you got in how many games?
1: So I have not made an official prediction yet. I'll make it here because why not? I think the Knicks are going to win. I think experience is going to come into a play here, certainly. And I think it, you know, the Knicks have run roughshod over the East. They are coming in extremely well rested. The Spurs were just through a war. And I think if you listen to the Knicks, if you look at the Knicks and you paid attention to them, even the night that they won the Eastern Conference, this is a team who knows that their mission is not over yet. And I wonder if there isn't going to be a part of the Spurs that feels like, yep, hey, we took down the defending champs. Nobody thought we would do it, and we did it. Not to say that they're going to settle, they're not still going to be hungry. There's a special group. You don't get to the finals without being a special group. But I'm going to take the Knicks, and I'll take the Knicks in six. I think I predicted Knicks in six in every series this or the last two. I've definitely predicted it, and they swept both. So I'd love to be wrong in that sense again, but I'll go with Knicks in six as my official prediction.
0: All right. Jonathan Macri, founder of Knicks Film School. Really appreciate the time. We'll catch up with you soon.
1: Absolutely. We'll have to talk hopefully after there is one more trophy here in New York before all is said and done.
0: We can talk parades then.
1: Would love to.
0: All right. Take care. Okay. I've got Michael, Mario, Robbie, and Steve on hold. It looks like the phone lines might be working again. Connor, what do you think? Are you feeling lucky?
2: I'm feeling pretty lucky. Looks like we might be good. And that conversation there sounded way better than I thought it would.
0: All right. So, you know, we're making it work here. All right. So we're going to take a quick break. We will be right back, fingers crossed, with your calls.
3: The place to be for everything New York Knicks is the place the Knicks voices speak.
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10: Clap it up. Welcome back. Lori Rubenstein here. Connor Green behind the glass. 888-808-1019. I'm happy to give out the phone number because people, good people, I think it's working. Yeah, we're partying like it's, I don't know. I'm not sure when Alexander Graham Bell invented the phone.
11: Pardon, like it's 1920.
10: Yeah, exactly. But we got phones, people. Yeah. Anyway, thanks to Jonathan Macri for the Knicks Film School interview. All right, let's head back to your calls. And you want to call in? I have a feeling we're going to do a lot of Knicks and Yankee fans. You scored 13 runs in an inning. It was glorious, and you should enjoy it. It was awesome today. Mets fans, you swept, first sweep of the year for the Mets, and Juan Soto hit a grand slam home run. That was really fun, too. So, good day of baseball for the New York Nines, but we got the Knicks in the NBA Finals, and that has obviously not happened since 1999, and I think, unlike 99, where I didn't really believe the Knicks had a chance to win that year, I do believe now. I do believe this team, if they continue to reach that level, I know that the opponent's going to be better. It is going to be more challenging, sure. But if they can reach and find that level of cohesiveness, selflessness, and just effort, all the ways in which they've been playing for the past 11 games, past few weeks. If they can continue to be that team, sure. I think the Knicks can win the NBA Finals, win a title, and I'll get rid of the suspense. I think they will. I will pick the Knicks to win. I do think the Knicks will win, and I think we will celebrate a title. We'll have a parade down the Canyon of Heroes, and in the four major men's sports for the first time since 2011, Giants team. I think finally we're going to end that drought and have a title. Let's go to Michael in Manhattan. What's going on, Michael?
12: Yeah, hi. You just mentioned 1999. The Knicks didn't get to party, like Prince said.
10: No, we did not.
12: But they will now. If they continue, I'll get to your apology thing in a minute. I have a different take. But if they block out space and get on the fast break, which was missing throughout when they were struggling, if they continue to do those things, because they now have the mindset, they're playing with such an aplomb and mindset and team, where Brunson doesn't have to score 30, the Spurs cannot beat the Knicks. Nobody, Knicks fans don't want to hear about Victor Wembanyama, an up and coming guy whose time is not now. It's the Knicks' time is now.
10: Well, I don't want to rain on your parade, and I certainly hope it is the next time. But to say that, and as I just said a moment ago, I am predicting, I think the Knicks will win this series. But to say that Victor Wembanyama is an up and comer, whose time has not somehow come.
12: In terms of championship.
10: Okay, fine. But he is the best player in the entire league right now. If we're talking about offense, defense, he is. And and you're insane if you don't think that. Offense, defense, two-way player. It was very clear.
12: Why? Because Jokic is not better than Wembanyama?
10: Are you not including defense?
12: Impact. All-around player impact. It doesn't...
10: Where's Jokic? Jokic, you've picked a player I have a soft spot for. I think Jokic is a phenomenal player and an all-time great. No doubt about it, and I wish that Denver had done a better job with the supporting cast and all that sort of stuff. But when you consider offense and defense, because this is by far the best defensive player in the league. When you consider offense and defense, Victor Wembanyama is now the best player in the league. He is. He's the best player in the league.
12: Okay, he's better than... Okay, if you want to say he's better than SGA and Jokic, that's okay. But he's not going to win this series. The Knicks may kill the Spurs in 4 or 5. And I think the apology thing...
10: Yeah.
12: is that the media needs to continually apologize to Jalen Brunson, who now he's going to play the best in this series. They say he's too small. Becky Hammon, Charles Barkley, all of these people. That's who we need to apologize to.
10: Well, Becky Hammon, and look, I'm a fan of Becky Hammon. She played for the Liberty. Respect her career, but yeah, I don't know why she keeps doubling down on that whole Brunson is not him and he can't be 1A. And I get that what Jalen Brunson is trying to do, and if the Knicks win, will accomplish, doesn't happen very often. And I'm sure you all are familiar with it, but the quote, the comment, essentially that the Knicks, that Jalen Brunson could not be the number one option on a, I actually think that she was talking about contending teams and even teams for like the conference finals, but seems to have been revised to be a championship team, that Jalen Brunson is too small. And yeah, he's 6'2 in his sneakers. I get that. And she didn't think he was special enough. The list is Isaiah Thomas, Zeke, and Steph Curry. Those are the two guys where they were led, the best player on the team, led to a championship by a small guard. And she didn't think Jalen Brunson could be him. So yeah, I think you're right about that. I think she is going to, she's saying, prove me wrong. And Jalen Brunson needs 4 wins in the NBA Finals to prove her wrong. And you're right, prove a lot of people wrong. A lot of people doubted him. I mean, from the moment, look, he's been disrespected. How he was a second-round draft pick is unbelievable when you think about his college career. Player of the Year, 2-time college champion at Villanova. But yeah, disrespected all along the way. And when the Knicks signed him to a 4-year, $104 million free agent contract, the reaction wasn't, wow, the Knicks got themselves a deal. Jalen Brunson for that deal? People thought, what an overpay. Leon Rose, what an idiot. And it's just nepotism because, Leon Rose is the godfather of Jalen Brunson, has known him forever. Rick Brunson was Leon Rose's first client when Leon Rose was first breaking into the business as an agent. All of this, that's why he's getting that contract. Oh, the Knicks, it's an overpay. And yet, obviously, it wasn't. And the people who knew him best knew that this 6'2" in his sneakers guard is something special. And it is not just the, that you don't have to be the highest leaper. You don't have to be the fastest runner, that his level of skills, shot making, footwork, determination, leadership, self-confidence, clutch, Gene, all of that makes a winner. And God bless him. He's been able to help transform what was a, he, Julius Randle, Tom Thibodeau, transformed what was a laughing stock kind of perennial team in the Knicks to one that is now a perennial playoff team, and now in the NBA Finals. It is really remarkable. It's a remarkable story. Let's go to Mario in Long Beach. What's going on, Mario?
11: Hey, how you doing, Lori? Nice to talk to you.
10: Good to talk to you, too. What do you got for me?
11: One thing that people don't always think about Brunson, it's not only what we're talking about in his play, it's his character, too. Mm-hmm. He gave up $100 million in salary so they could sign these other guys. Nobody does that anymore in this world. Nobody. He's the only one who does that.
10: Yeah,
11: I've never heard of that.
10: No, you're right.
11: Maybe
10: and look,
11: Tom Brady did that.
10: And he can, look, the next contract, he can get more money. There's all of that. but and he certainly got paid a lot, sure. But you're absolutely right, is he knew by locking in the money now and taking what he did, it would free up other money so that they could sign OG Anunoby and Mikal Bridges and, make a trade for Karl Anthony Towns and, sort of all the things that it would allow them to do and have the flexibility to do if he did what he did.
11: Oh, absolutely. And the thing that, people aren't looking at it, Jalen, but, I mean, what he's done so far, he's been with the Knicks 4 years, if my memory serves.
10: Yeah.
11: It is 4 years. Now, in 4 years, he's got 12 games in the playoffs of more than 30 points a game, right? Out of all the Knicks of all time, the next guy's Ewing at 6. And these guys have been with the team 3 times longer than he has, and he's already doubled them. Now, another thing he's got that he did, I don't know if you know this one, right? He's got 4 consecutive games in the playoffs, I think it was against Philly last year, where he scored 40 points or more and had 5 or more assists in 4 consecutive games. That's an NBA record all time. You know who the other players who did that were?
10: Michael Jordan. No, like nobody. That, I mean, that's the amazing thing.
11: That's the answer.
10: If we wanted to sit here, I mean, the stats pop all over social media all the time. We could go one after another. It is remarkable when you look at the company that he is keeping and his clutch gene and playoff performances. It is remarkable. So, you can overlook this player who is, oftentimes the smallest guy on the court. Oftentimes, he's the guy who can barely dunk.
11: He may not even be able to dunk.
10: Right. He's all of that. His teammates tease him about that. He's all of that. But then you watch the way the footwork, the pacing, the way he, everything that he does, the way he, puts other players, absolutely just dekes them out of their sneakers and leaves them, by the wayside. No, he is remarkable.
11: And you know what it is? He won Clutch Player of the Year. I think it was last year.
10: Last year was the first year they gave the award. Yeah. He won the first ever Clutch Player of the Year award.
11: And a lot of times when I'm listening to the ESPN stuff and all the ex-pros come on, mm-hmm. every single player has said, with 10 seconds or less to go, I wouldn't pick anybody to have the ball in their hands other than Brunson. He's the best in the NBA.
10: Yeah, he's a winner.
11: That's pretty.
10: Yeah, he's a winner. Yeah. When it comes down to it, well, that's where Wemby is terrific. And Wemby, when you throw in offense and defense, this is the now best two-way player in the league. He is a transformative talent. There's no doubt about it, all those things. And he has an incredible will to win and ability to take over games, all those things. But if these games are close at the end, you always feel good if you're the team that has Jalen Brunson.
11: Exactly. And that's what Wemby can't do. He might be better all around, but that the game where they came back from the 22 points against Cleveland.
10: Yeah.
11: You know what? I was looking at the betting line. If you would have bet when they went down by 22, if you bet $100, you know what you would have won?
10: How much?
11: $100,000.
10: You mean because it hadn't happened before like that in the playoffs? Because
11: it never happened? Nobody comes back from it. I don't know.
10: One other team came back from 24 points down in the last 30 years. Yeah, it doesn't, not with 7.5 minutes to go. Thanks for the call. I appreciate it, Mario. Let's go to Robbie in Lenox. Robbie, how are you?
13: Hey, Lori, how you doing? Have you ever been to Liechtenstein?
10: Yes, and the toilet's flush funny in Liechtenstein. Okay. Yeah, whatever. I don't know.
13: It was so funny. I was talking to Connor before about the old Kauffman Astoria building. I remember going down there in, 92 and interviewing with Mark Mason in the old days. Actually, Lenny Weiner, he was the program director at the time at the Fan. But anyway, I wanted to talk about the Knicks. I'm excited. I'm really excited. But a couple things. I agree with you. To me, OG Anunoby, to me, is the X factor. He's my favorite player on the Knicks, and he's a guy I think that can cover And, like, you know, it's funny. The last time I talked to you, we talked about pushing Van Beat out of the way. Well, now we're going to talk about pushing Wemby out of the way. And it's going to be a little bit difficult more than Embiid, obviously, with his height advantage and his athleticism and the

0: inside and post up and so forth. But I tell you, to me, a real key in this series is turnovers. And one thing about the San Antonio Spurs, yep. they turn the ball yep. over a lot. Their young guards do. So I think Deuce is a big factor, and Shamet coming in off the bench. And I just think the Knicks are deeper. I really do. I tell you, you know, everything that happened for a reason. Boston lost to Philadelphia, and then Philly, you know, we got beat, and then you know, we didn't face Detroit, and we didn't face Oklahoma City. And I'll be honest with you, you know, Oklahoma City was beat up. I mean, SGA had 35 points last night. Chet had nothing. In the second half, they don't even have a shot attempt. Mitchell was hurt. Jalen Williams was banged up. So to me, you know, not taking anything away from the Spurs, but they beat up, a beat up Oklahoma City team, and they won. And I give them credit for going on the road and being, you know, the champs and so forth. But they're in for a rude awakening when they see the Knicks defense and how they cover and how they create turnovers. So I'm totally confident that we're deeper. I think Landry Shamet's going to be a big factor in the series as well. But I'd like to get your thoughts, you know, just on what you feel about, you know, matchups and so forth. And I have to say the Yankees are interesting, too, because they can score 13 runs in an inning and then get no hit for 8 innings by the Oakland A's, but we'll take it. And question for you as a Mets fan, do the Mets have any shot? They're 5.5 games back out of the third wild card. Can they get healthy? Can they make a run? Do you think there's an opportunity, or do you think it's really like forget it now and they're going to be trading pieces off at the deadline and so forth? So I'll get your thoughts and so forth, but I'm excited, Laurie. I got a T-shirt coming for Tuesday with the caricatures on it, with the starting five. It'll be fun. So,
1: yep,
0: I'm looking forward to it.
1: Yeah, no, I am too. Hey, have a nice night. Appreciate the call. Mets. Let's see what they do on this latest road trip and latest stretch of schedule where they play teams like Seattle and the Dodgers and the Phillies and the Reds, and it's just. You know, they play a bunch of good teams, and let's see how they do. And if they can hold their head above water in the next few weeks and then, you know, not fall further behind, you know, maybe play a game or two over 500, surprise us. Look, they won a series against the Yankees. So I think this Mets team is capable of losing to any team. As bad as they might be, the worst teams in the league, the Mets are capable of losing to anybody. But I don't think they're a particularly great team, no. Can they hang on till Lindor gets back? Polanco and Alvarez may come back fairly quickly. We'll see. Do they have enough starting pitching? Losing Clay Holmes? I'm not a big believer, but could the Mets, have they found a little something? They played winning baseball in the month of May. April was a disaster. I think the record was 16-12 in May. So have another month like that and then see where you're at. Get closer to 500 and then maybe Lindor comes back and in July and see where you're at. We'll see. 888-808-1019. That's the phone number. Or hit me up on Twitter at L. Rubenson, WFAN. Let's go to Steve in Rockland. Hey, Steve, how are you?
2: Hey, Lori. You know, you asked that question.
1: Yeah.
2: What? The apology question?
1: Yep.
2: Okay. So I've always been a huge maintenance game off. Minute managing skeptic, okay? Always. And I think part of it is because the Knicks never really had an overwhelming pool of talent to rest. You know, that it made sense. Wait. And even this year, I'm like, why are they doing it? And then
1: even after last season, and watching Tom Thibodeau play guys in blowouts, 40 minutes in blowouts,
2: right.
1: You were not convinced that it made sense to play a deeper bench.
2: Let me finish. Right. So, and after 60 games, and I saw. It hit me that if the plan is to maybe give up a seed or two in the playoff, you know, the seeding in the playoffs, so that everybody would be healthy for game one. Count me in.
1: The other part of it, I appreciate that you're admitting, you're apologizing, admitting the error to those ways. The other part of it, though, that is not just the goal is you can never control who's going to be healthy. Some of that's some luck, but the other part of it that we're seeing now is that by playing more players, more of the bench in more combinations, and thanks to the call, there's a little sound in the background, so letting you go. By playing more players in more combinations, when you have to go to plan B or plan C in the playoffs, you've given guys more opportunities so that if you need them, you have them. And so part of this is about having a team be healthy come playoff time. But part of this also is with a young Spurs team that, you know, so those are going to be some tough young legs running around there that the Knicks have to keep up with. That is a, you know, physical young team, athletic, that the Knicks now have a bench with Deuce McBride and Mitchell Robinson, yes, but also Landry Shamet. It's not like just bringing him in and he hasn't played all season. And Jose Alvarado, if you need him, and Jordan Clarkson has played big minutes for them and over the course of the season really transformed his role so that he's actually a really good offensive rebounder and defensive player as well as a potential scorer. There are five players I just named. Those are five bench guys, all of whom have gotten significant minutes and are able to jump in and play with all kinds of combinations. Any combination with the starters, these guys have all been a part of. So if you have foul trouble, if you do, God forbid, find something to knock, I'll knock on my head. If there is an injury of some sort, and even some of the young guys, maybe they haven't played a ton of minutes, but they've played some. If this turns out that Karl Anthony Towns has some foul trouble and Mitchell Robinson's pinky is bothering him, if Ariel Hakpoorti, I know it's not ideal, but if Hakpoorti needs to get in there and play, he has played some. There's just more guys who have played. It gives you more answers. When there's more questions, when there's more problems, it gives you more answers. All right, James, Rich, Richard, and Mark, and Ray, I see you. We're going to take a quick break. When we come back, I am going to be joined. I want to ask just a few questions. It was a big week with the weekend yesterday with the Giants, and I know we're doing a lot of Knicks, but I want to do a quick check-in. Malik Nabers is supposed to be, you know, we're worried, can he come back or whatever. He's playing in a softball game yesterday with the New York Giants. I want to see what's going on there with Nabers, with the Giants, and some of that, and do a quick check-in on that. So we're going to do a quick check-in with Ryan Dunleavy from the New York Post. He's going to join me. That's coming up in a minute, and we will be right back.
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1: Welcome back to The Fan. Lori Rubenson here with you on a Sunday night in New York City. We're talking an all lot of Knicks basketball as the Knicks are heading to the NBA Finals against the Spurs. But yesterday, there was some news made in the world of the New York Giants. There was a softball game, a charity softball game, celebrity softball game. It was a good cause, the event raising $100,000 for Brian Burns Family Charities and the Hype for Life that focuses on autism awareness. That's a really good cause. It looked like there were a lot of Giants players out there supporting this. But there also were some guys out there doing stuff that seemed, I don't know, odd, given their rehab and injuries and all kinds of other things. To get to the bottom of this, we welcome in Ryan Dunleavy from the New York Post. Hey, Ryan, how are you?
14: Good, Lori. How you doing?
1: I'm doing just fine, but I'm really wondering about the state of Malik Nabers' knees. And for a guy who, remind me, what kind of knee surgeries Malik Nabers had and the status of that, and he was playing softball yesterday.
14: Yeah, he had a torn ACL. He had surgery. He waited, like, I think I want to say it was like 5-6 weeks after the initial injury to have his first surgery. That's so swelling goes down. The first surgery involved a meniscus tear too. That's kind of what happened to Saquon Barkley when he was with the Giants. It was an ACL that involved the meniscus. Everybody remembers his first year back, he wasn't the same player. And then Nabers had to have a second surgery back. I want to say it was in February or March, to clean up some, you know, hadn't quite healed right the first time. So it was a complex ACL, not an easy ACL. Everybody always uses Adrian Peterson as like the gold standard. This was far from like an Adrian Peterson ACL. This was a complex one. I would not be surprised, even before I saw him yesterday, that, like, I've been hearing people around the league say they expect to see him in October, let alone in week one. The Giants at one point were pushing training camp. They've since backed off on that ludicrous idea Now they're talking, you know, end of camp week one. I think that's even pushing it. I think people around the league tell you it's more like October. And then I saw him yesterday. He looked stiff. He looked tentative. I mean, he was out there running. He showed some faith in it, but he did not look comfortable at all playing dodgeball or softball. And that's not full contact, full speed football. So anything I thought before yesterday, I having seen him yesterday live for the first time, I push back my own timeline. October might be generous.
1: Do you think the Giants and their training staff and their head coach, John Harbaugh, do they know in advance when there's an event like that, that a lot of their players are coming out to, do they know who is participating, including a player like Malik Nabers that's coming off of the knee surgeries you just mentioned, that he intended to play softball, including run to first base or limp to first base is how it looked on video to me, but you can tell me if it looked different in person, and then play dodgeball where people are, throwing balls at his knees? Like, did they know he was going to do this?
14: Dodgeball might be the most agile sport there is.
1: Yeah.
14: Like that, you need to be able to like literally dodge the ball. So like, yeah. And he couldn't do that. Obviously he was kind of stuck in one place. So here's what I would tell you. Generally, they know who is going. Generally, they know who is participating. I talked to a few people in the building who were surprised at how much Malik Nabers did and are expecting the higher-ups to not be pleased with how much he did. So,
1: Seemed odd to me.
14: I don't know if I haven't talked to John Harbaugh or Joe Shane, but I've talked to enough people who are in the building who their thought would be Shane and Harbaugh would not have been okay with that if they knew how much he was going to do.
1: Okay. And to put it
14: on spectacle for all the fans and media to see too, it wasn't like a private dodgeball
1: game.
14: So not only is he putting himself at risk, he's now showing everybody else how, so now there's no smoke. Harbaugh can't get up there Wednesday and be like, oh yeah, he's tracking to be ready for middle of training camp. Cause every one of us who saw that would be like, get out of here. So who are the Cowboys? We can certainly ease off on their Malik Nabers preparation for week one.
1: Right. Yeah. And that was the point. It looked to me like he was limping. You were there. You're now saying, maybe October. And if you're thinking that, so are the Cowboys. And the Rams. All right, other one for a health status checkup was Cam Scataboo. I did see the backflip on tape. How did Cam Scataboo look in terms of coming back from his injuries and how he's tracking?
14: I don't think I saw him play dodgeball, so I think I just saw him in the baseball game. And he just hits a lot of homers. I guess you don't have to worry about it when you're just hitting dingers, right? Like he didn't have to run. I mean, the back, like, look, they're the two injured Giants stars, so they could group together. Scataboo was much further ahead. There was talk he might even be able to do stuff this spring. I think they eased off on that, but I think if he had to, do stuff to like prove something to somebody, I think he probably could do stuff. So I don't think I think he'll be ready for early training camp, whether that's week one or they wait the extra, whether that's day one or they wait the extra five practices to activate him till the pads come on or whatever. I would expect he'll be ready sometime when they're in West Virginia. So he's well ahead of schedule. And obviously if he's doing backflips, he trusts his ankle. So I think that was, a totally different case of Nabers. I think that was a good sign for everybody to see.
1: So another guy that was hanging around, another big story that's been swirling around Giants camp and Giants world, is Odell Beckham Jr. And he was there at the softball game hanging around. And especially with what you've been saying about Malik Nabers now potentially not being ready for, at least to your eyes, looking like a guy who could be ready for week one of the season. What are you hearing about Malik, about Odell Beckham Jr., and do you think he makes sense in some capacity for the Giants?
14: So you might have had me on a couple weeks ago when I first reported that he had a workout with the Giants.
1: Yep.
14: And I think I said under 50-50, like 40-60 at that point. I think I'd flip it now. I think I'd go like 60-40, 70-30 that he does get a chance with the Giants. So I think that could actually come as soon as later this week so that he's part of mandatory minicamp. Like, I think there's a good chance. It's certainly not done. I'm not reporting that he's going to sign. I'm reporting that my instincts tell me he is more likely than not, whereas a couple weeks ago I thought he was more
1: less likely.
14: Yes, exactly. So
1: all right.
14: I think he's gonna get the chance. I think it could be soon. And look, they need a receiver, as my colleague Paul Schwartz wrote, like even their mounting receiver, Gunnar Olszewski, went down. But yep. To me, that shouldn't really change anything because you could sign some other Isaiah Hodgins clone and you have like a guy who can run a lot at practice, or can probably do more at practice than Odell Beckham, because you're not going to push Odell to the max with his hamstring issues. So if you're just looking for like a warm body, he's not the guy. But I'll say this. To me, it's three things, and I don't think Gunnar Olszewski changes any of these things. I think the Giants just have to get more comfortable than they were a couple weeks ago with these things, and I think that's probably the case. One is the contract. Is he going to accept a minimum or close to it or incentives? I think he probably will. Two is the circus. As you saw yesterday, there were, you know, thousands of people at this softball game, and most of them were there to see Odell Beckham, not the Super Bowl champion, not Brian Burns, not Malik Nabers, not Jackson Dart. Like, the biggest line was for Odell Beckham. He'll be on a team with a Pro Bowler, a franchise quarterback, a viral running back in camp, and he'll be the biggest star in training camp, and he'll be the fifth receiver, and he'll be the biggest star. Like, how many teams ever have you – maybe when Jerry Rice was on the Seahawks, like, maybe that's the only time, like, you could think of that. And the third thing is, are they going to be comfortable with the end? If he doesn't have it, and on August 28th or whatever, they have to cut Odell Beckham, and that's the final chapter of Odell Beckham's career, is Odell Beckham cut by the Giants, are they going to be okay with that? Like, is he going to be okay with that? Is that going to leave a Patrick Ewing on the Sonics taste? Is that going to be okay? Like, you know, the Yankees cut A-Rod at one point. Like, is it going to be okay to cut Odell Beckham? Like, because, you know, they didn't cut Evan Neal and Deontay Banks and Jalen Hyatt last year, and now they're going to cut Odell Beckham? Like, something about that just feels wrong. So, like, they have to be okay with the optics of that. And obviously they're an optics obsessed franchise. They have to be okay with the optics of that if he gets there and he just doesn't have it.
1: Speaking of optics, last question before I let you go. Obviously the huge story in the last week or so about swirling around the Giants, making headlines, Jackson Dart introduces President Trump, and at a political gathering event, political rally, and obviously Abdul Carter commenting on social media, not happy about that. The team then, I guess, having a clearing the air and some comments afterwards. Yesterday at this softball game was the first time since, you know, sort of all the clearing the air and a lot of this swirling around, that this team had been together. As you watched Jackson Dart with his teammates, do you see with Brian Burns and some of these other team leaders that we know, you know, it's, I think, pretty clear, have some different political beliefs. What did you see from Jackson Dart and how he interacted with his teammates yesterday?
14: Good question, because that was like top of my list of things to notice. I thought Jackson Dart, so first of all, I thought he nothing but love from his teammates. No reaction from the fans for him or Carter, like no negative reaction from him.
1: Or for Abdul Carter. So neither one, fans were just cheering on both. That's good to hear.
14: Correct. Now this isn't exactly the perfect test. Like, if you're going to the Brian Burns softball game, you're obviously a Giants diehard.
1: Right.
14: Yes, I think there was no reaction for that. The teammates, there were nothing but love for Dart. What would I say? I would say I felt like Dart was was really trying hard yesterday to like be that guy. Like, You know, he went all out in the softball game trying to hit homers. He was all out trying to turn double plays. He was all out high fives and hugs. Like, I don't think it was a show, but I certainly think it was on his mind to, like, be that guy. You know what I mean? Like, to be the quarterback of the Giants. Let me make sure all these guys know I love them. Let me make sure the media sees they all love me. Let me make sure the fans see everything's okay. Like, I don't think it was a show, but I certainly think it was maybe drummed up, if that makes sense. You know what I mean? I certainly think it wasn't a easygoingness to it that you might have seen otherwise. So I don't think in any way it was fraudulent. I just think it was purposely on display, if that makes sense. So he looked every bit like the leader, every bit like the one of the most popular guys on the team, and every bit like after every hit he was the guy congratulating everybody. Him, Tyrone Tracy, and Neighbors did like a train down the third baseline to the song blow the whistle or whatever. Like, there was plenty of love, and I don't think it was fake in any way, but I do think it was purposely put on display.
1: All right, interesting stuff. Ryan Dunleavy, always appreciate the time, and as soon as I saw Malik Nabers limping to first base, I just thought, all right, let me talk to you. But I have my eyes, I'm watching it on video, and my eyes are telling me that does not look like a player that we should be expecting in training camp. It didn't look great.
14: No, it looked like he was fresh off of surgery. Like, that's how I would have expected him to look as soon as he ditched his crutches or whatever in January. Like, that's how they usually are moving around stiffly, fresh off of out of the walking boot or whatever. It looked very stiff. So, So I was, I lean towards the league sources who say October. So,
1: Ryan Dunleavy from the New York Post. Always appreciate the time. Take care. We'll talk to you soon.
14: Thanks for having me, Lori.
1: All right. 888-808-1019. We got James, Richard, Mark, and Ray. Going to get to all those calls. Quick break. Be right back.
3: The stage is finally set, and San Antonio will open its doors to New York for Game 1 of the NBA Finals. Jalen Brunson will lead his squad on one final journey towards sports immortality. 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
7: 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It's time for a fan focus. Time for your, and I promise, James, Richard, Mark, and Ray are going to get to your calls in just a moment, but time for your fan focus brought to you by Chef IQ Mini Oven. And yes, the Yankees won today. The Yankees won big today. They won 13-8. 13 runs in one inning. They were one shy of the all-time Yankee record for runs in an inning. Obviously they didn't do anything in the rest of the game, but 13 runs. But so the Yankees win 13-8. But history was made today. Jen Paul becomes the first female umpire to call a game, and she's the first female umpire, but first female umpire to call a game behind the plate today. Call balls and strikes. First female umpire to call a game today. That was Yankees and A's Sunday, May 31st and 2026. Great job by Jen Paul. Aaron Boone was asked about it after the game and said, yeah, she did a nice job. I mean, there were some close calls, overturns, you know, that sort of thing, as we see routinely now. But she did a nice job calling balls and strikes. And so congratulations, Jen Paul. You made history. That's Fan Focus presented

0: I think, the two biggest, pessimists in my life, but that's okay. Anyway, so James is, so where are you with the New York Mets, who are 5.5 games out of the last wild card space? Obviously nowhere in the division, but 5.5 back of the last wild card spot. They are, you can look at it that way. On the other hand, they have the fourth worst record in the National League. So, there's that too. Where are you with the Mets?
1: Well, here's the thing. Mm-hmm. I think they are, I'm going to be generous and say they are a mediocre team at
0: mediocre.
1: Best.
0: Yeah. I don't think I'm going to give them mediocre right now, but okay. That's very nice of you.
1: Yeah. I will give them mediocre at best. And the reason I say that is because there are some bright spots.
0: Well, Juan Soto's been on a sick run, so that's a huge bright spot.
1: Yeah, and look, the young guys, some of the young guys are doing well.
0: Ryan Benj playing really well, looks really good. Lead off home run today.
1: Yeah, so you do have that.
0: Mm-hmm.
1: The problem is though, Senga is not very good, and I just don't think that they have enough in terms of starting pitching to.
0: No, they don't seem to. Look, a positive was Christian Scott looked pretty. He got his first career win, but looked pretty good yesterday. And so that's a big development for the Mets. They're going to need and they need more out of Nolan McLean. He was okay today, but the command control that we've seen, he's struggling a little bit with that. So they need a better version of Nolan McLean. They need a version of Freddy Peralta that gives them more innings. They need the Christian Scott we saw yesterday. But if you want to have some fun with the Mets, as a Mets fan, Juan Soto is on a heater. His last 15 games, .382 batting average, .469 mm-hmm. on base percentage, .873 slugging percentage, 9 home runs, 18 RBIs, 16 runs, 4 stolen bases, and a 1.369 OPS. That's the last 15 games, 1.369 OPS. So Juan Soto has been, he's having a good season, and at least that's something. If you want to feel a little bit positive as a Mets fan, you can watch Juan Soto.
1: Right, and other than that, though, I mean, like you talk about Freddy Peralta, he's okay. He's not, I don't think he's this ace pitcher that everybody thinks he is.
0: Has not been,
1: and he's a 5-inning pitcher at best.
0: Mm-hmm.
1: And the other thing is, you look at this team and you go, well, are they better than the Dodgers? No. Are they better than...
0: I'm laughing. They don't have to be better than the Dodgers. They don't even have to be better than the Atlanta Braves. The question is, if you look at the wild card race, let's even say the Padres with their bullpen are are they out of reach? The Cubs... But like the St. Louis Cardinals are playing really well. The Diamondbacks are ahead of them. The Pirates are ahead of them. Those are all the teams with winning records. And over, the Reds have a winning record. The Nationals even have a winning record.
1: I'm not even sure they're better than the Reds. I'm not even sure that the Mets are better than the Reds.
0: Yeah. And the Phillies are a half game are 30-29. The question for the Mets is, can they slowly but surely, can they have another... They had a winning record in May. Can they have a winning record in June? Can they, piece that together, eventually get Lindor back? And, they need to rely on some of the young pitching. I don't think this is a team that, given how they've played, I don't think this is a team that you go out and trade for, it's a trade deadline and try and improve unless they go on some crazy run where they're suddenly so much better and some winning streak and now, the Mets won 10 games in a row or stuff like that. If you start to see that, well, that's different. But if this is a team that is just creeping their way back to 500, that's fine. That means you probably don't have to dismantle that team. And, you know,

0: let him play it out. But you know, I don't think you're making any big trades to fortify. You're hoping that this minor league system, whether that's Ryan Clifford coming up, some of the other young pitchers that are down there, that you can fortify the big league club. And I'm not saying you might make a deal on the margins, but let's see. You know, I think this road trip coming up, you know, you look at the schedule.
1: It's very important.
0: Yeah. And they're going to be at Seattle, at San Diego. Mm-hmm. Then they come home for St. Louis. Then they play Atlanta at home. Then they're on the road at Cincinnati. And then they're at Philadelphia. Then before coming home for Chicago and, you know, whatever. But that's a stretch right there when you look at it. Seattle, San Diego, St. Louis, Atlanta, and even at Cincinnati. And, yeah, I mean, that's a stretch right there that we'll learn a lot about this. Well, so far what we've learned about this Mets team is that they're not really great, but they're not very good. But they played a solid month of May. Can they keep that up on what is going to be a very tough road trip in Seattle and San Diego, followed up with a difficult homestand against St. Louis and Atlanta? Where are they after that?
1: You know, I guess the other thing is, too, is if this year, let's say they cannot get back to 500, or they do get to 500, but they just stay there for the rest of this year, do you bring back Carlos Mendoza next year, but then do you get, if offensively they don't improve, do you then say goodbye to the hitting coaches and say, well, we need to go in a different direction and we need a different offensive approach?
0: Yeah, I mean, that's, and thanks for the call, James. You know, what they do after the season, I was already on record. I like Carlos Mendoza, seems like just such a nice guy. But I probably would have made, you know, and they had a decent month of May, so go figure. But with what happened in April, I probably would have already made a change. And it'll be interesting to see what Steve Cohen does at the end of the season. And then, of course, the other question that's going to be looming in the offseason will just be, we saw in the last week or so that the owners, the Players Association made an offer to the owners made an offer to the players. You know, what will the contract, the collective bargaining agreement, what will that look like for next season? And will we have a lockout with no baseball? And if we do, how long will that last? And I think all of those questions, unfortunately, are going to be looming all over the offseason. And, you know, if there's a lockout and it lasts for a while, you know, what does that mean? What kind of changes does Steve Cohen or others make? I don't know. I'm not prepared yet to answer questions about the offseason because I also do want to see what kind of season we're looking at next year. Let's go to Richard in Manhattan. What's going on, Richard?
2: Lori, the Yankees scored 13 runs
0: in one inning.
2: And
0: yes.
2: The other eight innings didn't score. That's got to be a major league record or close to it.
0: Not just that they didn't score, but I think they were no hit.
2: That's unbelievable. That is unbelievable.
0: I mean, that's the crazy part of it is that they were, you know, they scored all the runs in that inning, and otherwise they couldn't buy a hit.
2: It's got to be a record. Anyway, you mentioned about who you were most surprised on the Knicks. There was a game in early January. The Knicks were out in Golden State, mm-hmm. and Draymond Green brought down a cat, you know, dragged him to the floor, fouled him, did something.
0: Yep.
2: And the Knicks got mauled by Golden State. After the game, Mike Brown is shaking hands with Steph Curry. He's hugging Draymond Green. I said to myself, this guy's a nice guy. He's a good assistant coach, but he's not a head coach. What are you hugging the other team? They just beat us. But this guy has made some turnaround. This wouldn't have happened at Thibodeau, and I'll tell you why. Thibodeau was an old-school Hubie Brown kind of coach. Hubie Brown rode Bernard King until the end. He knew he had a horse in Bernard King. Mm-hmm. Hubie Brown knew he had a horse in Jalen Brunson. Whenever the subs came in for the Knicks, you always thought with Thibodeau, they were just there to buy time for the starters. They weren't there to contribute, but they had to give the starters a break. These starters that we had, the five that you mentioned, including Jordan Clarkson, these guys all come in and they don't miss a beat, the Knicks. And this is all due to Mike Brown. He created this atmosphere where it's team basketball. This is the Knicks invented the term team basketball. Pass the ball. The sum is better than the parts. Mm-hmm. No, there's no I in any of the plays. There was no such thing as a big three with the Knicks in 68, 69, 70. The Knicks started all of this defense, team defense. The New York Giants fans were the ones that started in the early 60s. But the Knicks fans brought it back in the mid to late, in the late 60s with defense. The Knicks were the most beloved sports team ever, the 69-70 Knicks mm-hmm. in New York. And that's part of the beauty of this team. The younger people are all admiring. There's no such thing as a big three. There's no Kevin Durant, James Harden, and Kyrie Irving. They don't even think like that when we watch the Knicks. That's what basketball was. It's been forgotten about because usually in the last few years, the best players form the best team. But you're not going to say that Cat is one of the best players in the NBA or Mikal Bridges is one. Nobody ever thought. I mean, they're very good players, but nobody ever thought of them on the Kevin Durant or Giannis or that kind of status.
0: Cat actually has been all NBA.
2: Yeah, you're right. It's a star by himself.
0: He has been all NBA, but.
2: Right.
0: But I get your point. I mean, if I said, I think that, look, I don't remember it, and you do, so this is a question This is a question for you, is who, with those 69-70 Knicks,
2: yes.
0: If we had asked fans, who's your favorite Knicks player, would everybody have said, for instance, the captain, Willis Reed, or would it have been amongst
2: fans? It's a
0: three-way
2: Ty Lurie. It's a three-way. Nothing happened. They had Bill Bradley.
0: Yep.
2: They had Frazier, Dick Barnett, Willis Reed, Cassie Russell. Do you know how many total playoff games they won? Not playoff series. How many won with those five?
0: Well, you had to have DeBuscher.
2: Zero.
0: You had
2: Zero.
0: To have DeBuscher.
2: It didn't happen. It's a, right.
0: Yeah.
2: Here's the key.
0: Yeah.
2: When he came, everything changed.
0: So was DeBuscher?
2: He is the third wheel.
0: So
2: but
0: it was
2: just
0: so if you
2: important.
0: Asked. So if you asked, like, who's your favorite?
2: Three-way tie.
0: It would three-way
2: tie. Three-way
0: DeBuscher, tie between
2: Frazier and Reed.
0: Okay, it would have been those guys because
2: tie. They were the greatest.
0: With this team, I feel like. For sure, obviously, there's more number 11 Jalen Brunson jerseys. He's the Willis Reed. He's the captain. He's the one.
2: Laurie, this Knick team reminds me of the second team, the 72-73 team.
0: The ones that had Earl Monroe.
2: Jalen Brunson was a Pearl Monroe. He plays just like him. Anunoby was DeBuscher. Alvarado was Memminger. Chamet and Clarkson are Henry Bibby. Believe it or not, Josh Hart was Phil Jackson.
0: Yeah,
2: Jackson
0: yeah,
2: was
0: yeah,
2: a key
0: yeah.
2: contributor. A big man. He was our sixth man. He was the first great sixth man.
0: He was fantastic.
2: Bill Bradley is Mikal Bridges. Bill Bradley was a bust. When he came out of Princeton, he went to England and came back. He was never the same player. Guys who were older than me in their late 70s would tell me, this guy was never the same player, but he fit in with the Knicks. And Mikal Bridges is the same kind of player. Bradley became a player with the Knicks after DeBuscher got here. That's what happened. All these guys, Carl Anthony Towns was Jerry Lucas, thinking man's player, played outside. That's that 72-73 team, which Frazier always says was the smarter of the two teams. The first team was the more talented team, but they relied primarily on the five starters in Cassie Russell and Dave Stallworth. In the second team, they had more of the subs, Henry Bibby, Phil Jackson, Dean Memminger. Barnett was a sub by then. They were great, that team. They were really wonderful. And don't ever minimize what Phil Jackson was. He was so important. He battled the Celtics, Paul Silas, Dave Cowens, Don Nelson. He battled all the tough power forwards. He was that good. But DeBuscher was the one, Laurie, that brought this whole thing together. Yeah. When they traded for him in December of 68, it was like a trade of five people. They put Willis at center. Bradley was inserted into the starting lineup. They got rid of this guy, Butch Comives, and Walt Bellamy was the center. Mm-hmm. Comives was splitting guard time with Barnett and Frazier. Frazier and Barnett became the primary guards. And Bradley was inserted in the starting lineup. Cassie Russell went to the bench. That was all because of DeBuscher. Nobody knew this. I'm sure they didn't even plan it this way. That's how it turned out, and that's why the Knicks went to three championships.
0: I do, and I appreciate the call. No, I do see the comp on some level. Obviously, the game of basketball is so different with three-point shooting and everything today. It's such a different game than it was. But I do see the comp with OG Anunoby and Dave DeBuscher and that trade as the unlock that suddenly other players could be who they, could reach their potential by the greatness of that other player. DeBuscher bringing that to those Knicks teams, OG bringing that to these Knicks teams. Reason I'd asked Richard that question about the jerseys, the favorite players of those Knicks teams, I get Jalen Brunson is the favorite, he's the captain, he's the favorite player, and rightfully so, not just Mr. Clutch, the leading scorer, all of that, but the one who changed everything. He's the foundation. And so, yes, he's the favorite player. But I also, of a lot of people, but I also think, to Richard's point, with this current Knicks team, they are such a team that if we asked a lot of, Robbie from Lennox just called in a little while ago and said, OG Anunoby is favorite player, his favorite Knick. That I think there are, if I said to a lot of you, who's your favorite Knick? For a lot of you, it might be Brunson, but I think there's plenty of people who would say Josh Hart's their favorite Knick, or OG Anunoby is their favorite Knick, or Karl Anthony Towns is their favorite. I think that Richard's right about this team. And, Deuce McBride hits a shot and the whole garden goes, Deuce, and on the road, everybody says, Deuce. And, the popularity of Deuce McBride and just how many different players on this team are really loved by the fan base. I mean, they love the whole team, but it is a team and becoming more and more of a team. And Jalen Brunson, as fantastic as he has been, credit also to him with this whole cat, point center and initiating the offense there. A big part of the success of that is Brunson and his ability to be what's called an off-ball guard instead of just being the point guard with the ball in his hand, initiating everything through him, that he has the ability to be very successful as an off-ball guard running, screening for other, setting really good screens, running and moving without the ball, cutting, doing those things so that he can, his teammates can then find him and find him easier shots in rhythm for him to hit his shots, or off of a screen, he gets the ball and then finds another teammate who's, or they come and double him. All of that. There is an unselfishness to Brunson's game this, in this playoff run when we're seeing that flip the switch and suddenly Karl Anthony Towns is the passer, the initiator on some nights, and Jalen Brunson's fine with that. And fine to not be the guy who is setting records, 30-plus points every game, except when you need him, desperately. Game one, Eastern Conference Finals. 22-point hole. You know what? the Carl Anthony Towns offense and all of that. We're going to throw it out the window. Things aren't working. We're going to hand the ball to number 11, and we're going to get out of the way. And we're going to let the other team either guard him in isolation or very belatedly double-team him and let him carve them apart with passes. He can be that dude. But unselfish, and yeah, they are becoming more and more a team every day, and four more wins. Let's go to Mark in Trenton. What's going on, Mark?
3: Hey, Lori, how are you doing tonight?
0: I'm doing well. Happy to talk to you. What do you got for me?
3: Awesome, amazing. So I actually want to talk about the matchup with the Spurs. And one thing that obviously everybody's talking about, that the level of competition is going to be raised due to the fact that, you know, the Eastern Conference is weak and everybody's saying that. But I want to focus particularly on the guard defense that the Knicks are going to be facing in this series.
0: Mm-hmm.
3: Atlanta, the common denominator between Atlanta, Philadelphia, and Cleveland is that older guards are really, really not good defenders. They're liabilities. They do not play good defense. Look at Mitchell, Harden, Maxey, George, McCollum. These guys are all amazing scorers, but they're one-dimensional players. That's all they do.
0: Mm-hmm.
3: They are bucket getters that cannot play defense.
0: Yep.
3: I really think the struggle for the Knicks, from the jump, they are going to have to be ready from the jump. They are going to get full court press. Tassel and Vassell are no joke. They are both extremely, extremely, extremely competitive defensive players. And the real thing that I think this final is going to boil down to is how Towns is going to play. Because I feel like he's going to be the one that's going to have to be orchestrating, because Brunson will be pressed and pushed. And I do think the one advantage, ultimately, that the Knicks have over the Spurs, at the end of the day, is as good of a player as Victor Wembanyama is and as generational as he is, there are ways to intimidate him. You saw what OKC did with him. He had a few games where he was completely off his game.
0: Yep.
3: When you press him and you press him to that perimeter and you do not let him get into the paint area and you intimidate him psychologically, he tends to just wane out and just stand at the perimeter. And then, again, he's no Kevin Durant. Everybody wants to make him this generational guy, and he is 7'5", and he's a freak athlete. But at the end of the day, he's not Kevin Durant. You push him to the perimeter.
0: Not offensively. Defensively, he's the best player in the league, defensively. Offensively, the game is evolving. So you're right. You know, offensively, is he Kevin Durant? No, offensively, he's not. To your point on the defense, you know, around here, we have been touting the Knicks' defense and their defensive improvements, which is true. And since late January, this Knicks team has the number 2 defensive rating in the NBA. If we pick a date, January 20th. Since then, number 2 defensive rating. So that's not a small sample size. That's about a half a season. But similar time frame, we'll call it February 1st. Here's a stat. The Spurs, since that time, their third defensive rating in the in the entire NBA. And so I think, to your point, these are both teams that are both good defensive teams that have been playing better and better defensive basketball in the second half of the season and then into the playoffs. And so, yeah, defensively, the Knicks have not faced a team that is close to as talented and athletic defensively as the Spurs are. And yeah, I do think that, but on the other hand, with Jalen Brunson, you know, he never ceases to amaze us. And it is true, they will have physical, strong guards defending him. But yet he has had success against the against the Spurs. So, and actually, Brunson has had less success against against OKC, against the Thunder and those athletic guards. So I think it's going to be a really interesting matchup. I do not think it's going to be an easy series in any way. I don't think we can take they and Wemby lightly, but I also agree with you that the last series was weird in the sense that there were Wemby games where he took over and was phenomenal, and the reason that they won and dominated.
3: There were games where he was a ghost.
0: Yeah,
3: there were games where he was a ghost, and he was non-existent, completely out of the game.
0: And then there were games where they, as a team, were just when he is not great, they're. The Spurs team is not good. Whereas with the Knicks, if you know, I'm not saying, look, if one of their guys is in foul trouble or struggling or whatever, I feel like the Knicks are actually a better, deeper, more experienced, cohesive team that if one player were not playing well, they can still, you know, potentially survive a game and win. Whereas with the Spurs, if Wemby is not great, they don't win.
3: Agreed. And down the stretch of games, I'm saying, you see it with Brunson every time. They could put their best defender on him down the stretch in the fourth quarter. He has ways. It's just unbelievable. It's not even like his sheer. He doesn't have the most eye-popping ball handling skills or anything like that, but he just figures out ways. He contorts his body, and he figures out how to get off the best shot possible. At the end of the day, Wembanyama, there are ways to defend him. If you press him, he's scared to drive to the hoop. He's not physical enough. So at the end of the day, I do think that's where the advantage lies at the end of the day, is that the Knicks have a superstar that you can give him the ball and he will get you as much as it might be a contested shot, he will get off a quality shot and he will make you, you know, pay down the stretch of a game. And I feel like they better use that.
0: I hear what you're saying. The thing about Wemby, but we've seen it, is I just wonder, why don't they, on pretty much every possession, just throw the ball high up into the air and let him, you know, just alley-oop on almost every play around the basket? And the key is, you got to keep him away from the basket, because if he's anywhere near it, the height and wingspan are unstoppable. And you got to get physical with Wemby. We'll see how the referees are going to be important in this series. How are they going to call this series? The Western Conference Finals was allowed to be a very physical series. And Isaiah Hartenstein was able to, not every game, it wasn't consistent. It varied from game to game. But there were games where the refs let Hartenstein get physical with Wemby and didn't just automatically foul him out. And the Knicks are going to need that. The Knicks are going to, and Karl Anthony Towns has to be smart. Save the fouls for when you're really fouling people. Not the ticky-tack little reach-ins. Not the don't go for the shot fake of somebody who's going up for a three and brushes your arm. Like, Karl Anthony Towns is too important and needs to be smart. And he's been better and better in these playoffs, but needs to, fouling can't be a big problem. And if you're the Spurs, of course, you're going to try and do that and get him into foul trouble. And then for the Knicks, I think the flip side, so I think if you're the Spurs, you're going to try and get a few of the, like, Towns into foul trouble. That's an easy target. If you're the Knicks, I think you are going to try and get the ball out of De'Aaron Fox's hands and try and make, you know, Stephon Castle is a terrific player. Castle's a great player out of UConn. But he can be, you know, he improved his turnovers in the last series as it went along, but he improved it because De'Aaron Fox came back and he didn't have to do all the ball handling. If you can make Castle have to do a lot of the ball handling, if you can make Wemby make other people besides De'Aaron Fox do the ball handling, and there are turnovers to be had with that Spurs team. And if there are turnovers, then the Knicks can turn that into fast breaks and easier points. Let's go to Ray in Waterbury, Connecticut. What's going on, Ray?
4: Hi, Laurie. Great show as usual.
0: Thank you, Ray.
4: I agree with you on the Mets. At least they're showing some life now.
0: A pulse.
4: I mean,
0: they're showing a pulse.
4: Right. They're starting to score runs. They're hitting runners in scoring position. And Simeon surprised me. I mean, he's had a nice little run here. He's getting his hits.
0: Simeon had a good series suddenly. We'll see. I like him as a player. Obviously, the defense is there, but this is a short. Maybe he's an older player, and the weather's getting warmer, and he'll suddenly be better. But I need to see a longer stretch from him, because otherwise, at some point, you know, Polanco's going to come back. figure he's the DH. There are other guys who are going to need at bats. And, you know, is Simeon the everyday second baseman for the rest of the season as Lindor, you know, at some point Lindor comes back or whatever? Like, Simeon, to me, I need to see more from him for a prolonged period if he's going to be in that lineup every day.
4: I agree with you. Here's the thing. They got to hang in there until they get Lindor. And I still think Bichette's got a nice little run in him. I don't think this is the best you're going to get out of Bichette.
0: Yeah.
4: I see him getting hot at some point. And you know what? The supporting cast of the two kids, they're getting on base. They're stealing bases, playing great defense. If the supporting cast could help out Soto, and then we get back Lindor, and two pitchers that I think are key here, Tong and Christian Scott, they've got to step in now. I think they're both going to wind up. I think Tong's going to wind up being in a rotation. Two of those guys got to do what I think they can do, and it looks like I think McClain will figure it out. And what you get from Peralta, hopefully you get more innings. But give us a good month of June. Keep us alive through the summer. That's what I asked for.
0: At least the month of May, and you know, recently been a little bit more interesting. Thanks for the call. Appreciate it. Let's go to Gary in Atlantic Highlands, New Jersey. Hey, Gary, how are you?
5: How you doing, Maury?
0: I'm doing well, Gary. You want to talk about the Knickerbockers?
5: I want to talk about the Knicks, yes. I think it's going to go 7 games. It's not going to be easy.
0: Yep.
5: But I think the Knicks will take it in 7.
0: In 7. All right. And is there a particular player that is that you think is going to be a key in this series?
5: Yep, Brunson.
0: Okay.
5: Yep.
0: Brunson's your guy. Yeah, hard to argue with that. If the Knicks are going to win, thanks for the call. You figure the odds are good that Jalen Brunson is going to be the MVP. Is it possible it's Cat? Sure. Is it possible that it could be OG Anunoby and he gets credit for being the kind of two-way player that he can be? OG would be, I mean, Brunson, obviously you'd get some good odds and you take Brunson if you're, you know, gambling on it as an MVP, but OG's an interesting one. I'm sure the odds are a long shot. I don't know. Connor and I can take a look at that. But OG will get, if the Knicks win, OG will not only be likely the primary defender against Wemby, but on top of that, if you look at the matchups, I think Jonathan Macri was saying this before, earlier from Knicks Film School. There's not a great defensive matchup from the Spurs on OG. And if OG, that OG that we saw before he tweaked the hamstring in the Atlanta series, that guy that with that shooting touch, if his three-point range is on and he's guarding Wemby, that could be interesting. OG is a dark horse for MVP if the Knicks are able to pull this thing off. All right, we've got Mike, we've got Sam, we've got Rich. I will get to all of your calls, but Mets fans, had a few of you calling in and you're saying, can this team hang around? They just swept. Juan Soto hit a grand slam. And I have Joe DiMeo from Mets Blog going to join me coming up in just a minute. We'll have a quick conversation and talk about how relevant are the Mets? That's the question. Are they relevant? What do they need to do to be relevant this season? Or is the season just passing them by? Keep it tuned here. We'll be right back.
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0: welcome back to the Fan. Lori Rubenson here with you. A little after 11 on a Sunday night here in New York City. We've been talking a lot of Knicks going to the NBA Finals against the Spurs, the Yankees, a 13-run inning, and the Mets, actually, with a sweep. How about that? Their first sweep of the season, Juan Soto, a grand slam. To talk about the Mets and, well, are they relevant? We bring in Joe DiMeo from Mets Blog. Hey, Joe, how are you?
1: Hey, Lori, you didn't want to have me on to talk about the Knicks?
0: You want to talk some Knicks? We can talk a little Knicks.
1: We can mix the Knicks in, but yeah, a good weekend for the Mets, so hopefully it's a sign of things to come.
0: Well, so I watched this weekend and thought, they're showing a pulse, and as badly as April went, May was up and down, but overall, they're showing a pulse. So, big picture, can the Mets have a season of relevance, or did they dig themselves too big a hole?
1: They absolutely can have a season of relevance. Will they meet the preseason expectations that a lot of people had? I would say the odds are stacked pretty heavily against that. But where we stand right now, as you and I talk, Lori, the Mets are 5.5 games out of a wild card spot. And yep, there's months of baseball to go. As you said, May was up and down, but they finished a month, four games over 500. The pitching staff has really held things together, despite maybe not getting the ideal length that you want out of the starting pitching. Their rotation, 9th in baseball and ERA. Their bullpen is 6th in baseball and ERA. So the bullpen has really stepped up, and that's even a deeper unit now with AJ Minter. And we're getting closer and closer to getting healthy on the offensive side of things. Jorge Polanco might be back for the San Diego series next weekend. Francisco Alvarez is apparently starting a rehab assignment on Tuesday, 19 days post-surgery of a meniscus tear in his knee. I don't want to focus so much on how tough Alvarez is anymore, because that just means he keeps getting injured to prove how tough he is, but his toughness is undeniable. And you can just see in like clips and stuff that Francisco Lindor is coming along. I don't know exactly when he's going to start a rehab assignment, but I wouldn't be shocked if it were in the month of June.
0: So, a lot to unpack there. You mentioned Polanco, and Polanco, we heard from Mets manager Carlos Mendoza that when Polanco comes back, he will be primarily a DH, but it sounded like they will mix in a day or two per week at first base. That seems like a bad idea to me. With a guy with a bad Achilles, are you thinking we really will see Polanco at first base? And if so, why?
1: I think it would be very, very seldom if it happened. I don't see a particularly great reason to do it. I think Vientos has gotten better at first base. I'm not going to say that he's a great first baseman, and sometimes he will boot the ball and do a couple weird things, but his defense has definitely improved this year, so I'm much more comfortable with him at first base. Polanco, to me, when they signed him, and you and I talked about this at the Queens Baseball Convention back in December, because they signed him literally an hour before the QBC started, it was, okay, he's going to go to spring training, he's going to work on it, and maybe he's going to be able to figure out the first base thing. And he just hasn't been able to be healthy, so that just removed any of that growth that he maybe was having in the spring. And as you mentioned, the Achilles is a thing. Who knows if the wrist will flare up again. It's been something with Polanco basically since the season started. I would have him DH every single day or every day that he's available to play. I would very, very rarely have him at first base unless there was a reason for it. I would just DH him, and I think that gives you the best chance to keep him on the field.
0: One of the fun stories, you know, for Mets fans that are looking for reasons to watch, Juan Soto has, you know, obviously was dinged up a little bit earlier in the season, missed a little time, all of that, seems to be rounding quite nicely back into form and is on an absolute heater, hit a grand slam home run today that seems so predictable. I actually felt bad Felt badly for the pitcher. It was his first, first ever inning in the big leagues, and he just got absolutely smoked by the Mets and Juan Soto. But with the way Soto is playing now, compare it to what you saw out of him last season, and does, you know, his level of comfort, happiness, all of that with the Mets, and this is a team that's losing, but he just seems like this is a different demeanor than we saw last season.
1: It's a different guy from the day I saw him in spring training. I was down there the weekend of the first spring training game, and you could just tell, you know, Juan Soto was hanging around the clubhouse during open clubhouse, which he didn't do much in spring training last year. You saw him laughing, smiling, spending times with different teammates. You know, Luis Robert, obviously injured now, but they were attached at the hip. He was spending a lot of time with Carson Bench, and they have now formed the most maybe unpredictable friendship that you could have possibly seen. This is a guy that when Soto did his first media session in spring training, he called Carson Bench the prospect. I don't even think he knew his name at that point. And now they're pretty much inseparable. There's no question that this team is becoming Juan Soto's team. I don't think it's the same type of leadership that maybe you would expect out of when we called Francisco Lindor the captain and things like that. Soto is a lead by example, and he just wants to blend in with the guys. And I'm seeing this infusion of youth with Carson Benz, with AJ Ewing. I think that has brought out something in Soto, and it seems like he's having a blast with a team that, like you said, not really playing great baseball, but this is a totally different Juan Soto off the field and on the field. He didn't really have much of a run like he's been having lately, last year at all.
0: Yeah, the last 15 games, I was reading the stats before, 382, 469, 873 triple slash line. Like, oh, is that good?
1: Not nine home runs in the last 15 games.
0: Yeah, he's on a heater. And it's interesting, the leadership, as you talked about it, he was asked after the game today about the two young outfielders and their defense and about being a mentor to them. And for people who didn't hear that, talk about that. I thought his answer was interesting.
1: Yeah, I thought it was super interesting. I mean, saying that they call each other psychopaths. Ewing and Bench. I mean, it's so fun watching those two young kids out there. This is, you know, for all the things that we could say about David Stearns and the way this team was put together and the way this season has gone so far, the vision for the Mets was an outfield of Juan Soto, AJ Ewing, and Carson Bench. And it may have came together quicker than they expected, but it's here and it's exciting and it gives the Mets an opportunity day in and day out. And I truly think that those guys in the outfield with Juan Soto have maybe unlocked something in his personality. Like, he has handshakes with them. Like, Soto is unquestionably a different guy. And it's very fun to watch. And if this team continues to play that fun kind of baseball and they continue to win some baseball games and get themselves back into the hunt, it's going to be on the backs of Juan Soto and these young kids.
0: We're talking to Joe DiMaio about the Mets. And Joe, I know, you know, for people who aren't aware, you spend a lot of time studying prospects across baseball, but also certainly the Mets system. I know you've spent time, you know, so following Nolan McClain. What's going on? What are you seeing right now where it just, you know, obviously the numbers bear it out, but the command and control right now just does not seem to be the same for McClain. What's going on?
1: Yeah, the last three starts he hasn't looked exactly right. Like, the velocity's fine. The stuff in general is fine. As you said, the control and command Sunday, it was control. He wasn't in the strike zone, walked too many hitters, and it forced him out of the game early. The two starts before, it was bad pitches in the zone. He would get ahead and make a mistake and give up a home run. And he's just got to bring the whole thing together. And you heard Steve Gelb's reporting on Sunday's game, like, these little intricacies and mechanics that even I wouldn't notice, that they think have played into it a little bit. I think one thing we have to remember, and it's tough because the Mets really, really need him, but Nolan McLean is still a rookie. So there is some sense of adjusting, the league's adjusting to him. He has to adjust back. I still think he's going to be awesome for the Mets. It's just been a spot right now where the Mets badly need length out of their starting rotation, especially after Clay Holmes' injury and Freddie Peralta is seemingly a five and fly kind of guy. You might get six. McLean, they kind of need him to become that six, seven inning guy on a consistent basis. And now three starts in a row, he hasn't looked his best. Though I will give him on Sunday, he worked his way out of jams and really showed some toughness to persevere. But I'm hopeful his next start that you can see that McLean that pitches into the sixth inning or, you know, maybe the seventh, but the sixth would be good enough.
0: Yeah, pitching out of that first inning jam today I thought was important. The Mets, the last thing they needed would be to start in a hole, and he was able to do that. Jonah Tong, up in the big leagues, but so far not necessarily in a consistent starting role. How do you expect the Mets to use him?
1: The way they are for now, I think this is an opportunity where obviously there's some injuries and some weird performance, and the bullpen and rotation are kind of uniquely put together right now. Certainly not the way the Mets drew it up. I think Jonah Tong came up kind of because they needed him in a way, and he's still working on that. And you're seeing some decent results on it. He's working on that cutter. He's mixing in a slider. You'll see a sweeper here and there. So he's really figuring out what that third and fourth pitch in his mix is going to look like. And if you're able to put him behind an opener or behind a couple openers, he's now getting into the middle of the game, not necessarily facing the top of the order, and it gives him an opportunity to work on that pitch without being relied on that he has to go six innings like we just talked about with Nolan McLean. I suspect as the season goes along, I think Jonah Tong will find himself in a regular rotation spot for the Mets. And when that time comes, I think the Mets believe that Jonah Tong could be a part with Nolan McLean and Christian Scott as three young cogs of the rotation, not just for this year, but in 2027.
0: All right, last one before I let you go. When you look down at AAA, give me a player that you think, you know, obviously the Mets have a youth movement going on. You mentioned those three young pitchers and the, you know, Benj and Ewing in the outfield. Obviously, we saw a little out of Morabito, but if we're thinking about the next player, who's the next player? Is it a position player, Ryan Clifford? Is it another pitcher? Who's the next young player that you could see being called up to make an impact this season for the Mets?
1: I think the next one might come on the pitching side. Mm-hmm. Ryan Clifford is starting to mash the ball, like slugging homers. He had another one on Sunday. He's up to 13 on the season for AAA Syracuse. The strikeout rate is just still too high. He has reduced it some. Like in March and April, his strikeout rate was 39.6%. That won't play. His strikeout rate in May is just under 30% now after today. So he's making some progress. I think he could be a second half kind of player. But on the pitching side, Jack Weininger, if they need a starting pitcher, he would probably be the next guy that comes up. He's hit a couple bumps in the road the last couple starts, but he's had a really strong year for AAA. And then you have a couple fireballing relievers in the bullpen that the control has come and gone a little bit so far for them this year, but that's Ryan Lambert, who will be up to 100 miles an hour with a 85 mile an hour slider that gets a lot of swings and misses. And then Dylan Ross, who the Mets called up at the end of the year last year, but he didn't get into a game. That's going to be an upper 90s fastball, split in the low 90s, and a power slider that gets, again, swings and misses. But the problem with Lambert and Ross is they need to be consistent with their control, because when you get to the big leagues, if you're walking guys in AAA, the hitters are just better at the next level. So they need to rein that in a little bit, but those are two potential weapons. So there's a few people left at AAA, but the Mets have called up a whole bunch of them, Lori. So there's only so much more, I think, to impact 2026.
0: All right. Appreciate the time. Joe DiMeo does a great job covering the Mets for SNY and in his Mets blog that he co-hosts with Connor Rogers. Joe, really appreciate the time.
1: Thanks, Lori. Go Knicks.
0: Go New York, go. All right, Sam, Rich, Sean, I see you. Quick break. Right back with your calls.
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15: Hey, Yankees fans, join us at Yankee Stadium on Thursday, June 18th as the Yankees take on the White Sox. And come early for a special giveaway. It's Yankee Soccer Jersey Night. The first day

0: And we just had a little Mets chat. Want to make sure we also get back to, I came on the air and I said I was going to talk about some Yankee points. We went straight to, after a little bit, I mentioned a couple things on the Yankees. We went straight to the Knicks. And rightfully so. They're in, for God's sakes, the NBA Finals. So that's been the focus of the show. But did want to say on the Yankees, it's easy on a team that has, and Connor, I know you're a massive Yankee fan, but it's easy on a team that has Cam Schlittler, who right now is trending towards American League All-Star Game starter, Cy Young Award winner, you know, doing incredible things. It's easy on a team like that with Gerrit Cole coming back. You know, Max Fried might be injured, but you have Max Fried. With all of these incredible starting pitchers, Carlos Rodon, you know, coming back from injury, all that. With all of that, it's easy to look past the job that Will Warren does. And Sunday, yet another example of the steadiness and the consistency of Will Warren. And I just was looking this up on FanGraphs, and I know a lot of you just, you know, kind of threw up in your mouth because it's analytics, people. I know it's upsetting, but right now on FanGraphs, forget the particular metrics and categories and things, whatever, but based on the way they aggregate and rank pitchers statistically, Will Warren right now they have as the number 30 overall pitcher in Major League Baseball. Not the American League, in Major League Baseball. That's what the metrics analytics say. And as I think about that right now, so far the season he's had to start the year, it's like, that tracks. You know, Connor, this is a guy, showed it again in the first inning and the game today. It was a It's a weird ballpark in Sacramento. It doesn't have an upper deck. It was a really bright, bright sun, a tough sky. But let's face it, Grisham, absolutely Trent Grisham, botches a pop-up in the first inning. And there was the missed quasi, should it have been interference, potential double play that doesn't get called, all of that. For somebody else, there, he should have been out of the inning with no runs scored in that first inning. And instead, there's two runs with the error. Then there's a third run. He gives up a hit. You know, the next thing you know, he's down 3-0. And the Yankees should be looking for a win against an A's team they're better than. And a lot of other players, you're down and an error goes against you. The mental toughness right there, you could have dug yourself a hole there and the game can be over. And instead with Will Warren, you know, all he does is just quietly go about his business. And we're talking about Freddie Peralta and five and fly, and he gives you no length and whatever. And there's Will Warren. There's an error in the first inning. I'm in a 3-0 hole. What is he going to do? He's going to bow his back. He's going to give you six innings and he's not going to give up anything else the rest of the game. And if an error hadn't been made, you know, he could be, it could have been six scoreless innings.
1: Yeah, he's done a really, really good job. And even last year, his numbers weren't as good. And a lot of it was because he had a couple blow-up starts. But he was consistent
0: Colorado,
1: last year.
0: You know, there were a couple of, like, ones that, like, really inflated it. Yeah,
1: but he was solid last year. He's been really good this year. And even Ryan Weathers has been really good this year. He doesn't have as good of numbers as Will
0: but
1: Warren.
0: But he's pitched well. The stuff is really good.
1: He's got great stuff. And even last night, he pitched well. They could have won that game. He lobbied Boone to stay in the game.
0: Yeah,
1: and then he gives it the two-run homer right away.
0: Yeah.
1: But he's been really solid. The Yankees do a really, really good job of they're able to find, and even with like Schlittler has come in and been absolutely electric. They've done a great job developing him. Warren's been really good. They're able to bring in guys whenever they need spot starts from different pitchers. For the most part, they do a good job of getting those guys ready, whether they bring them in from other teams and free agency. And when it's not their ace guys, they get good pitching out of guys you wouldn't necessarily expect it. And even in the bullpen, they always seem to find arms from other teams or Clay Holmes type guys or you know, Tim Hill type pitchers who they figure out something, whatever it is, they cut down the amount of pitches they throw or they figure out how to get them to pitch effectively.

0: collectively, but those two guys, Warren and Weathers, have done a great job in the rotation this year.
1: Yeah. Figuring out which pitches to throw and all of that. Again, analytics people. But anyway, yeah, I just was really impressed with Will Warren today. A lot of guys are not mentally tough. When somebody commits an error and you give up three runs in the first inning to say, I'm going to be out here for six innings and give up nothing else. All right, back to the phones, and let's go. Actually, let's go with Sean. You want to talk a little Yankees, Sean?
2: Yes. How are we doing tonight, Lori?
1: I'm doing well. What do you got for me?
2: When you talked about the analytics, that is very, very true. The pitching has been amazing. They've been really, really, really good. And the crazy fun fact is, I know how they mentioned, like, there wasn't one home run at all since, like, the 60s. I think that's actually true.
1: What?
2: I think there's, like, not one home run throughout the game, like, today's game. Which is crazy, but The pitching has been solid.
1: Mm-hmm. Yeah, yeah.
2: The hitting has been solid. And it's like, this is like the one of the, they've been great on the road so far.
1: Yeah.
2: The rest of the weekend.
1: Yeah. Yeah. Well, the other thing that's interesting that I mentioned the one story that I wanted, I said there was a couple things I wanted to talk about the Yankees, and thanks for the call. So Will Warren was one. The second, and Sam and Rich, I see, we're going to close Toronto and do some Knicks talk to close. But the other Yankee point that jumps on, you know, I asked a question off the top of the show today that I wanted to give you my answer for. And Connor, I'm assuming, well, you were here and like working the game. So obviously you watched the Yankee game today.
0: Yeah.
1: I was about to say, did you watch the Yankee game? Oh, you were.
0: I was spaced out. I didn't catch it. I was sitting here, but I just wasn't paying attention.
1: You were working on the Yankee game. So you obviously, you did see it. So the 13 run inning. 18 guys come up to the plate, 43 minutes at last. In the 13 run inning, I'm curious, I asked this question off the top of the show, but what was your favorite at bat of the entire 13 run inning?
0: I would say the Rice double, because again, and like another.
1: You stole mine.
0: Another at bat. He's been so awesome this year. And I know a lot of people. Before the season, we're talking about the Yankees, just they're running it back, and they're the same team as last year. But you can see, like Ben Rice, the jump he's made from year to this year. Ben Rice has been absolutely awesome. And again, you go down early, you get the error, and you can rely on Ben Rice, boom, hits a big double, ties the game up, and then they just go on the run from there. And I didn't even realize this until after the game when Susan was talking to Pat in the postgame show. They got no hit.
1: Yeah,
0: outside of that,
1: I know.
0: Inning.
1: I didn't
0: it's
1: realize.
0: It's crazy.
1: I watched the game, but admittedly, you know, I was like, I was focused, but I don't know. I just, I was prepping for the show. Somewhere around the seventh inning, you were texting me and saying, "Oh, by the way, we may not have phone calls here on the station." I'm like, "Wait, what? What do you mean? There's not going to be any phone calls? It's a talk radio, like call in show.
0: Those.
1: Yeah, that's weird." So until I heard it from Susan in the postgame, same. I was like, wait, they were
0: to have
1: no
0: 11
1: hit.
0: Hits all in one inning.
1: Yeah. So that was it. 13 runs. You'd think that was an offensive explosion. It was, but no hit the rest of the game. A very weird game. But I had the same one. Out of all, you know, 18 players came, 18 at-bats in that inning, and 11 hits, walks. I think there were four walks, all of that. But the... and. Look, there are people who could say the Ben Rice triple, which was also in that inning. The dude hit a triple as well. But to me, the at-bat of the game and the at-bat of the inning that just changed everything was the Ben Rice double. And by the way, that's against the left-handed pitcher. That was lefty-lefty there. And that he is now a guy where if you try and come inside against him as a lefty, if it's not exactly right, he is just going to, you know, forget home runs, which are great, but he's going to smoke it. He smoked that ball down the line so hard, so fast that the first baseman has absolutely no chance to stop it. And the next thing you know, you're looking up and it's a, you know, the Yankees are back in business and the whole, I just felt like after having dug themselves that hole, it was like the lineup, the rest of the lineup and the team could relax. Everybody could exhale after that Ben Rice double.
0: And I know a lot of people, you don't want to get too ahead of yourself. And for all these years, they've been looking for a guy outside of Judge to be like the number two to, and Bellinger kind of is that a little bit. Soto obviously was that when they went to the World Series. But I mean, if as a Yankee fan, looking at Ben Rice, and obviously anything can happen, but right now he's on pace for 47 homers. He's hitting .304 and 111 RBIs. So maybe it's hard to expect that to continue. But honestly, like the way he hits the ball, his hard hit rate is he hits the ball with a lot of velocity, a lot of power. He seems like a guy that works really hard. So I don't see why he can't turn into a guy that's a consistent 40 homer a year type player. And that's what they've been looking for all these years is that guy. And again, Bellinger is that a little bit too, but even Bellinger's not hitting that many home runs. Ben Rice has been one of the top 10, maybe even argue top five hitters in all of baseball this year. He's been completely awesome. And another guy who's really stepped up and been pretty good too is Max Schumann. And he's like a good utility piece. You move him around a little bit.
1: I was happy for him with the whole thing. Max Schumann, for those who, well, if you watch the broadcast, then you're aware of it. But that, you know, here's a guy who came up with the A's and always fun to, you know, to then get in the lineup. And I'm sure nobody enjoyed the 13-run inning more than Max Schumann today.
0: And I'm sure Mark Leiter Jr. liked that. At least he pitched a clean inning against the the Yankees.
1: That's true, too. But, yeah, no, Max Schumann is proving himself to be a useful player. But on Ben Rice, you know, you're saying one of the better hitters, you know, top 10, whatever it is, you know, hitters in the American League. Right now, again, I know people, the dreaded analytics, but just at FanGraphs, if we're talking about a stat that I actually really do like, which is WRC+, weighted runs created, and it encompasses all the different aspects of being an offensive player and then adjusts for ballparks. And right now in the American League, you have Yordan Alvarez with the Astros. It has the highest WRC plus at 188, and Ben Rice is second at 186, right behind him. So just barely, but right behind him is basically, if you're talking about your AL MVP race right now, I mean, I really feel like, yeah, we can put some other players in the mix. I'd have to throw Yandy Diaz in it with what the Rays are doing. It's insanity. So he'd be right up there. But right now, it'd be kind of a three-team race. And, you know, Murakami's hurt right now with the White Sox. He's been tremendous. But I think you'd be looking at Yordan Alvarez, Ben Rice, and Yandy Diaz as the top three current. I know, look, we're 2 months in. It's a long season, 4 months to play, all of that. But right now, he's a top three AL MVP candidate, Ben Rice. So this guy, and I saw a stat today online. I wish I could remember, but I forgot the day somebody picked, but from some point of last season when Ben Rice really started to kind of, you know, turn it on last year through to now, so a decent sample size, somebody had posted top five hitters in baseball during that period of time. Juan Soto was number one, I think, and they were looking, I think it was top OPS or something like that, and Juan Soto was number one, but Ben Rice was something like five. Like he really is an impactful, incredibly impactful hitter. And to your point, yeah, everybody slumps. But the hard hit rate, you know, how hard he hits a baseball, this looks legit.
0: Yeah, and the fact that he seems to be able to be figuring out how to hit against lefties too.
1: Yeah.
0: He's been so good that we like forget that Judge has kind of had a bit of a uncharacteristic start to the year. He's hit 17 homers, but he's hitting .248.
1: Yeah.
0: He had the stretch where he didn't have an RBI for a pretty long time. So you kind of forget that because in a lot of ways, Ben Rice has been the catalyst on offense with the way he's been hitting.
1: Yeah, the 13-run inning today. And Aaron Judge had an excuse me base hit.
0: Yeah.
1: It was like a little, you know, kind of pop-up fell in.
0: Yeah.
1: And by the way, that A's outfield, those outfielders, it did feel to me, I understand the sky was a little tough or whatever, but watching their outfield defense today, I just thought there were too many balls that spent enough time in the air that somebody should catch them.
0: Yeah.
1: That's not a good out. At the moment, that is not a good.
0: It looked like a little bit like Jason Dominguez type defense.
1: Yeah, there was a little bit of that going on. But yeah, the Yankees were able to score 13 runs today, and the hitting star of that inning was Ben Rice and not Aaron Judge.
0: Yeah, and then they're at shortstop, they've been rotating in Volpe and Caballero, and then even Schumann's getting some starts. And I kind of like that, you know, it's sort of like ride the hot hand. It's not like it was last year where we just have to put Volpe out there and let him just, even if he's been 0 for his last 25, we're going to stick him out there, let everybody boo him, he's going to struggle. I like now, because Volpe's actually been pretty solid.
1: He's been okay. He came out of the gate strong. I don't know. Let's see. I want a longer sample size of at-bats for Volpe before I'm convinced.
0: Yeah, and at least now it's not like he just has to be out there every single day. You can rotate some guys in and out. You get what you get from Caballero. Schumann's look pretty solid. And then when Volpe gets in there, if he plays well, you keep playing him. If he struggles, you bench him. And he doesn't have to bear the burden of being the number one most hated player on the team standing out there at shortstop every game.
1: Yeah, there has to be a lot of pressure in that. All right, 888-808-1019. Back to the phones we go. Sam in Philly. Hey, Sam, you want to talk some Knicks basketball? Sam, going once. Sam, are you there?
3: Yes, sorry.
1: Oh, now I can hear you. Hey, Sam.
3: Sorry about that.
1: That's okay.
3: As a Philadelphia fan, by the way, you guys have a great show. I'm very jealous about your Knicks basketball team. The only nice part about being on hold was listening to the Mets slander that there's no way they're going to be good for a very long time. But I'm a Villanova grad.
1: The Mets, it's currently a bit of a sorry state of affairs. But it is what it is.
3: Better when the Mets are good for the Phillies. It is better for the rivalry. But I'll tell you this: I'm a Philly fan. I love this Knicks team. It's the Nova team. It's what I watched in 16. It's what I watched in 18. This team is going to steamroll this Spurs team. They're going to win in six. They are so much more prepared, so much more regimen. Jalen Brunson, Josh Hart on any other team is not very good. On this team, he's perfect. Bridges, same way. You guys hated him all year. Come playoff time, he's perfect. It is Anunoby. He is like that. Pat is like the fourth or fifth guy. It is such a good team.
1: Anunoby to me is actually, look, so let's back up. Two things. One, I think Knicks fans are more than willing to share because of the Nova Knicks things. You know, it's like, hey, Villanova, Philadelphia fans, if you want to, if you're frustrated and want to jump on the wagon and join us, please feel free. Feel free, because I think that Knicks fans, as well as the Villanova guys themselves, give so much credit to Jay Wright. And the way those guys were coached, and they bring him up, and they bring up the Jay Wright sayings and things like that in press conferences and all of that. But I think some of this is themselves. So it's both the way he coached Jay Wright, but also the type of player he recruited. But there is a
3: There's the chemistry. There's the chemistry there.
1: There's the chemistry. There's also, though, an attention.
3: You can't explain it. You can't put them in a box and say, like, Bridges will do this on this night. Yeah, he'll just do what it takes to win in this game.
1: Yeah, they're winners for sure. But there's also a seriousness of purpose about this team. And I think that winning, you know, for Josh Hart, it was one title. For Bridges and Brunson, it was two. Winning those titles at Villanova, I also think you saw the Knicks after that Cavs, they clinch and they're happy, but there is a very serious sense of purpose about this team. Job not done. That there's just a Villanova way that they were taught. And, you know, and I think that that spirit permeates, and that sense of chemistry, as you said, permeates the entire team. And that Villanova way is now a Knicks way. That's the Knicks way now.
3: It's a professional team. You look at the Spurs, they have young guys that are not ready for what they're about to face with this Knicks team.
1: Their
3: bench has gotten so much better. They are so deep. I'm a Sixers fan that like roots for Joel Embiid and have to watch him play maybe 30 games a season. I'm watching like this is a buzzsaw that they're about to run into. I really feel like there's Champagne is like the second best player for the Spurs.
1: Castle and Harper are both really good, but and they're on the rise and they will be a terrific team. And Wemby is incredible. All that said, with this Knicks team, and I'm sure part of what you appreciate, and I appreciate you saying this because I would feel a sense, you know, as a Sixer fan, look, Maxey's awesome, but that team and the way they are at this point, like when you contrast with the way with the Knicks, where the ball was like barely touching the floor, this beautiful basketball and passing that, and that, cutting and motion and sharing
3: that,
1: of the ball.
3: It's like the, that's like the seventh, like on the scale of like all the bad things that have happened to the Sixers, that's like the seventh worst thing that has happened to the
1: that's,
3: Sixers.
1: Yeah, like I hear you. Yeah, it's like, so yeah, and but it's true on this Knicks team. And There is something with the, you know, that Nova Knicks that, you
3: it's
1: know,
3: magic. They have chemistry.
1: They do have chemistry. There is magic. And just as, you know, you share the Nova Knicks with us, we're happy to share them back with you. And we'll see. I don't take the Spurs. I don't take them lightly. But I do think that. And the other thing I'll say the other thing that's annoying is the how every time the Knicks get past an opponent, like the Sixers beat the Celtics, and suddenly the Knicks,
3: it's the Knicks have like played nobody. It's like they've won like 12 games in a row by 30 points.
1: Right, the Spurs look, they got past Oklahoma City, but even OKC was without Jalen Williams. Out without AJ Mitchell, they played the Timberwolves are a really good team, but Anthony Edwards had two bad knees, and Dante DiVincenzo was out for the series. So, you know, I'm just saying whenever the Knicks, whoever the Knicks play, there's always an excuse and 11 games of dominance, which is the only way to put it, historic dominance. Knicks have been a historically dominant team. We have never seen 11 games of basketball more dominant than the last 11 games the New York Knicks have played, regular season or postseason. They have been the most dominant. This is the most dominant stretch in NBA history by margin of victory, by pretty much any metric you want to come up with, but most importantly by, the amount that they are beating teams. They are dominating. And we'll see. I told you I think the Knicks will win. I haven't given you my full prediction. I'll tell you Knicks in six. I think if it's game seven and it's in San Antonio, I think the Knicks can still win that on the road, but obviously much easier to win Knicks in six. I think they will get a split on the road first two, come back to the Garden, win the next two, go up 3-1, probably go back, lose game five, and then close it out with game six. And so game six, Tuesday, June 16th, hopefully we are celebrating a Knicks title. The season, the series itself tips off Wednesday, June 3rd, this coming Wednesday, 8:30 ABC. Let's go to Rich in South Orange. What's going on, Rich?
4: Excellent show, Lori.
1: Thank you very much. Appreciate it. I'm fired up about this the NBA Finals.
4: Yes, how could I not talk about the Knicks? I have to apologize for my voice. I got a nose job last Sunday, so my voice doesn't sound as good as it usually does. But I wanted to make a point about the 99 championship between the Spurs and the Knicks. Mm-hmm. I think, and it's been 27 long years, really long years, but Tim Duncan, believe it or not, he used to live across the street from me in Waltham, Massachusetts, where I used to live. He was the stand-up guy in that championship series. And the guy, I don't know if he's still alive, Bill Bradley. You know, I'd love to see him. If hopefully
1: Bill Bradley, the Knick?
4: Yeah.
1: Yeah, he's still Bill Bradley's still alive, absolutely. And Tim Duncan was a rookie back in 1999, and you know David Robinson. That was the beginning of the what became the Tim Robbins, the Tim Duncan Spurs dynasty portion. And what's interesting about this Knicks team is, I think they, I've seen people compare them to the Mavericks team that kind of came out of nowhere with Dirk and pulled the upset against the Heat. I've seen this Knicks team compared to the Pistons and the beautiful basketball that they played when Larry Brown, you know, the version of the Pistons coached by Larry Brown, that was again, Larry Brown having a commitment to a team sharing and playing, you know, a beautiful brand of basketball. And I think these Knicks are a descendant of a lot of those teams, probably no team more than the 1973 Knicks, their own ancestors, when a team became more than the sum of its parts, a collective beautiful basketball played, as Walt Clyde Frazier has told us all about for so many years. And I think for so many of us, we want that, some of that nostalgia. Knicks and six, baby. Let's get it done. Take care. Have a good night.
5: 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Jalen Brunson will lead his squad on one final journey towards sports immortality, and Wednesday can't get here soon enough. 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
35: All right, let's go. Tommy Lugauer. Loogie. Knicks in 5, 888-808-1019 is the phone number to call. Knicks in 5 as we kick off finals week for the first time in 27 years. Drink it in. The Knicks are not only back in the finals, but they face a familiar opponent. How fitting that is, how special that is, and how storybook that is. For the first time in 27 years, the Knicks are back in the finals, and they will meet the team. Now, obviously, the faces have changed, but it's still the Spurs. You still see the team that beat the Knicks all those years ago when they wear that uniform, because it's always about the uniform and the name on the front of it more than the name on the back of it. So I, like many, have waited a very long time for this, and it's even sweeter that it's the Spurs. and I want payback, and I believe the Knicks are going to get it in a big-time way. I think this series will be over in 5 games. Number one, the Spurs, their youth. Look, they're going to win 2, 3, maybe even 4 championships with this group led by Wemby. Just not this year. They are ahead of schedule. They're extremely young, and I think their youth will come back to bite them in the rear end. You know, I talked about this last week. I said, if the Spurs were to come back in this series against the Thunder, that would be their championship. That would be the Spurs championship. And if you saw the way they were celebrating on Saturday night with Wemby basically in tears, they sure as heck look like a team that won the title, not a team that's going to the title round. If they were to come back in this series like they did, they would have had to have not only win a game 6 in their building, they would have to go on the road in OKC, a very tough building to play, and knock off the defending champs. And then turn around a couple of days later and go somewhere they have never been before. The young core of that team, obviously Harrison Barnes, Luke Kornet, guys like that. You know, Barnes, Kornet, older players that are just more role guys, if anything. I'm talking about the core young players of this team. Wemby, Harper, Castle. Even at the Aaron Fox, who's older, but still, this is his first rodeo. That's a lot to do, especially mentally, make that transition from we just knocked off the defending champs on the road. Now we got to travel, and a couple days later, we got to host the red-hot Buzzsaw Knicks, a team that is more experienced, a team that is older but in their prime, a team that has gone through the playoff wars, not only together, but guys like Bridges, guys like Cat, they've done it in other stops before they got to the Knicks and have made deep runs with other teams. So that experience for the Knicks is going to be a huge plus for them in this series. This is one of the youngest, on average, teams ever to make the finals. The Spurs. They're ahead of schedule, and that's a credit to them. Also, you know, Chet Holmgren and the Thunder basically laid an egg at home in Game 7, and they had multiple injuries. But the Spurs dominated the Thunder throughout the regular season, and it carried over into the playoffs. But to now transition to now, a couple of days later, mentally get ready for a stage that is unlike any other. The brightest of lights against the Knicks. New York City. A million eyeballs. The ratings for this series are going to be through the roof. Number one, I think there was already Thunder fatigue with SGA and the flopping and all that. Wemby, of course, is a draw. New York is a massive draw. You have a team that has been a dynasty or a dynasty, as they say, across the pond in the Spurs. So they have a championship pedigree. The Knicks have not won in over 50 years. They haven't even been to the finals in 27. So there's history, there's star power, there's a unique generational talent unlike we've never seen before in Wemby, just a freak all the way around. And then, of course, New York City, the Knicks, and stars in their own right, of course, with Brunson, with Cat, etc. So I expect the numbers to be through the roof. I think there's going to be a lot of buzz, there's going to be a lot of juice, and there's going to be a lot of eyeballs on this series. But I start off with the youth of the Spurs. They are not ready, in my estimation, for this moment. Especially considering who they're going to be staring at across the court. This is not a team in the Knicks, right, where they are similar to the Spurs, where they are also young. They are also making their first long, deep go at this. This is a Knicks team that's been knocking on the door for a while. This is a Knicks team that has had championship aspirations all year long. They are not ahead of schedule. They are right on schedule, the Knicks. I have no doubt in my mind, if Wemby stays healthy, that this Spurs team is going to win championships. Not one. They're going to win multiple championships. Just not this year. They're not ready. They're too young. Their best players are all 23 and under. The core, the youth of this team, Harper, Wemby, Castle, they're babies. And I mean that with all the respect in the world. They're just super young. And I think too young for this. You have to taste defeat before you taste success. That's the way it goes. That's the journey to a chip. That's a journey to a title. That is the journey to a championship. And it's a journey that the Spurs haven't taken yet. They haven't tasted the defeat. They haven't tasted the heartbreak. The Knicks have. And that's only made this Knicks team stronger. It's only made them more connected. And it's only made them more built for this moment. And that's what the Spurs are going to be facing. A buzzsaw. The hottest team in the NBA. A team that is putting up historical numbers on both ends of the floor. And the Knicks have been one of the best defensive teams in the NBA for quite some time. This season. And they could get after you on both ends. And they will in this series. Because it's business. And it's also personal. Because a player like Jalen Brunson, who knows the history of this franchise, obviously his father playing in the finals, and now they become, as far as I know and as far as the NBA knows, they're the one that put it out, the only father-son duo to ever play in the finals in the history of the league. So Jalen Brunson knows the deal. He knows the history. He knows the last time the Knicks were in the finals and who their opponent was before anybody had to tell him that. He lived it. He gets it. He understands it. It's in his blood. It's in his DNA. It's in his family. It's everything to Brunson. That's what this means, not only to Jalen, but for the city, for this team. That's how the Knicks are approaching this series, where the Spurs, who celebrated on Saturday like they had won a championship and are going to win championships, I'd be stunned if they don't. But not this year. Not yet. It's not the Spurs' time. It's the Knicks' time. This has been years and years and years and years in the making for the Knicks. Building by Leon Rose, brick by brick, this roster, this coaching staff, this franchise for this week, the week that we have started now, finals week. Something we as fans have waited almost three decades for, and something that this core of guys have been waiting years for and have building towards years of. That's what we're where we're at. That's what we're on the doorstep of. Where the Spurs, they're ahead of schedule. As talented as they are, and they are extremely talented, they don't have the experience, though. And that experience that the Knicks have will be a major difference maker. Major. And that transition, and I talked about this a lot last week because I wanted this matchup. For a lot of reasons. And one of the things I pointed to was the Spurs coming back from 3-2, winning a game 7 in OKC, having to forget physically because they are healthy. You know, they got banged up a little bit early on in the Western Conference Finals, but Fox, who had a heck of a game 7, Harper, who had a heck of a game 7, they had some things they were dealing with early in the Western Conference Finals. They look like they're back to full strength. So this is a team that walks in very healthy, the Spurs do. But while the Knicks have been sitting at home just waiting for this moment, cool, calm, relaxed, after another boat racing, after another belt to ass, after another steamroll of their opponent, a cool, easy sweep of the Cavs. They have been waiting, the Knicks have, patiently, where the Spurs, they just climbed the heck of a mountain. And now they have to figure out a way in only a couple of days to transition from the Thunder, which is going to be a team they're going to see a lot over the next bunch of years, as they are both the class of the Western Conference. So that's just the start of something very special out West. And now San Antonio has to figure out a young team that hasn't been through the playoff wars. They have to figure out on short notice how to stop the Knicks, how to understand the moment that they're in with the world watching. I think this will be one of the highest rated finals in history, which is saying a lot because there's no Warriors, there's no LeBron, but there's the Knicks, there's Wemby, there's a lot of firepower, and there's history. And people will tune in to see that. That's how sports is. And there's a lot of, we know that, across the country that despise where we live, and they don't like us. So they're going to tune in to root against. It's a juicy matchup. Not just for us here in New York, not just if you're in San Antonio, but across the NBA and sports landscape. That's a lot. That's a lot of pressure. And it's pressure that the Knicks can handle, because they've dealt with the pressure. They deal with the pressure day in and day out in this market. Not only from the fans and how much we demand of this team, especially in a season like this, where it felt like before the year even started that the stars had aligned for the Knicks. The road had been paved. The pathway to the finals was there for them. All they needed to do was execute. All they needed to do was stay healthy. Little did we know it would be even easier than expected, and they would play even better than any of us would have expected. And now all that experience, all that momentum, all that talent, all that depth, and that's the second biggest part of this. The experience is the one big one, and then the depth, where I think the Knicks have an advantage in this series, a big one. You know, when Wemby's not on the floor, you could attack the Spurs big time, not only in the paint, but I believe their depth, when Wemby is not on the floor, is a mismatch the Knicks can take advantage of. Because, and I expect Mitchell Robinson to be out there ready to go. Perhaps this will even improve his free throw shooting, the broken pinky. The Knicks are going 10 deep. 10 deep, 10 strong deep, where the Spurs are 7 strong. And then they'll be lucky if a Barnes or if a Cornette can give him anything, where you feel confident with the Knicks 10 deep for sure. I think it's going to be too much for the Spurs to handle. I think they are the next team that is getting in the way of a runaway freight train. And as talented as they are, and as much championships I believe the Spurs are going to win, they're just not going to win one this year. And everybody feels like it's going to be tough. I don't. Hasn't been tough yet. Don't expect it to be tough now. I think the Knicks have just, they found that other gear and that next level. And once you do that as a team, even if it means you're playing above your head, you know, you just get into this state of confidence, this euphoric state, this state of continuity and cohesion and connectiveness that they are on, and nothing will break that. And it's a situation where you just run through the finish line, not crawl, run through it. And I believe that's going to be the mentality. Throw haymakers at the Spurs, who also have offensive performances some nights that are just head scratching for all the talent they have. which the Knicks will also take advantage of. Because the Knicks offense does not take nights off. They don't take naps. And even if, and they will, but the Spurs bring that type of physicality that the Knicks have not seen, the Knicks will have an answer for that. They will have a way to work around it or adjust to it. So for me, and I've been saying it for well over a week now, not backing off it, the Knicks win this series. I think they win it easy. I think it's over in five. The experience on the Knicks side, the depth on their side, the momentum on their side. Yes, the destiny on their side. And they're catching a team in the Spurs who are ahead of schedule. If this was a year or two from now and it was San Antonio and they had lost in the finals, I would be, oh boy, not good. This feels like Wemby's time. I don't get that vibe. You know, the tears from the Spurs on Saturday night, that felt like a team that, man, we came back from 3-2, we knocked off the defending champs, we knocked off a rival of ours that we're going to see a lot in the West for years and years and years to come. And we just planted our flag in their building and said, you know what, from now on, it goes through San Antonio. And we have the best player in the world. And we have the future of this league on our team. And he's surrounded by loads of young talent. So look out, watch out. The league is on notice. The Spurs are the team for the next decade. That's kind of what I watched on Saturday, and that's what I felt with the Spurs. But before the Spurs become that team, they're going to have to make a little pit stop first. And that pit stop, which they think is, oh, yeah, we're just gassing up here and then we're on our road to a championship. They're going to find out real quick that that pit stop is going to turn into a flat tire. There's not going to be any gas and they're going to be stuck at that station. And they're going to wish they never got off the highway they were on. That's how well the Knicks are playing. That's how experienced they are. That's how tough they are defensively. And that's how many problems they can present, which we will get into throughout the night. You know, different ways that I think the Knicks are going to attack Wemby, not only offensively, but defensively. We'll get into some of the things that the Spurs players had to say about Knicks fans traveling, Spurs fans traveling. We'll get into Jalen Brunson's legacy and what this series would mean for him if he won a championship. We'll get into all the ticket prices, not only here in New York, but also in San Antonio. There's just so many different branches of this tree that is this NBA Finals matchup. But I want to start off with Knicks in five. The Spurs youth will bite them. Their lack of depth will bite them. And the fact that the Knicks are just on such a wave of momentum and such a roll and have all the experience and tremendous talent, tremendous two-way players, and guys that are playing at the top of their game. I mean, Mikal Bridges, Karl Anthony Towns, especially once Mike Brown started really running this offense through Karl Anthony Towns. And I don't expect the Knicks to do anything differently unless they have to change it. But I don't think they're going to reinvent the wheel. No shot the way things are going right now. If it ain't broke, don't fix it. And this is a team that this is a business trip. But it's also quite personal, especially if you're Brunson and you know the history and you know what took place 27 years ago and what that meant to all of us and the heartbreak that it was for Knicks fans. Because whenever you get to a championship round, I know Ewing was hurt, but whenever you get to a championship round, you want to win. It's never easy to lose in the finals. It's never easy to lose a Super Bowl. It's never easy to lose a World Series. I don't care if you are a major underdog. I don't care if you have injuries. I don't care if you run into a dynasty. Doesn't matter. Especially if you root for a team that has not won a championship in your lifetime. Those losses sting even more. 888-808-1019 is the phone number to call. It is after hours. It is a loogie here in the late night. We'll get to your calls on the Knicks. That'll obviously be a major focus throughout the evening. So a lot of Knicks, a lot of Knicks, a lot of Knicks. As we get moving along here, we will mix in the baseball. We will mix in the Yankees. We will mix in the Mets. We will mix in a little bit on the Giants as well, as they're expected to work out Odell Beckham Jr. for the second time. That's coming up later today. So we'll sprinkle a little bit of the Giants in as well. 4.5 hours to go, but the Knicks being the primary focus. And the number to join the conversation, 888-808-1019. It is After Hours. It is Tommy Lugauer here on The Fan.
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0: staying in New York City. So you can get a hotel for, you know, a couple hundred bucks. Flight is probably not that bad, depending on when you fly out. But I know there are people in our audience that are either planning it, thinking about it, because you have a few days still, or have already booked their trip and have their tickets for either game one or game two. So if that's you, I'd like to hear from you as well. And I got you for the next 4.5 hours. So the phone number to join the conversation, 888-808-1019. That is the number. Let's go to Larry in Bayside here on After Hours. What's going on, Larry?
1: Hey, Tommy. How you doing?
0: Doing great.
1: I know you're doing good. So am I, but I'm chomping at the bit.
0: Yep.
1: You made a lot of good points. And one of the most important one that you made was about the paint and Cat.
0: Yep.
1: You and I have spoken about Cat a few times already, and it definitely goes back to when the trade deadline was. Can you imagine if we didn't have him now? Okay, if you noticed, Oklahoma City was just afraid to drive the lane.
0: Yeah, or their bigs were, like Chet Holmgren was literally deathly afraid of Wemby in game. That was embarrassing. Two shots the entire game. That was embarrassing. So they were afraid to go at Wemby, and their bigs were afraid of Wemby. That will not be the case with the Knicks.
1: No, and they all were. It wasn't just Holmgren. He had a lousy game, but they all were. As soon as they would hit that spot in the paint, pass it off.
0: Well, listen, now, Wemby is a disruptor, but the thing that the Knicks have, too, is they can stretch him out. Like Josh Hart can stretch the floor, Karl Anthony Towns can stretch the floor, and it forces Wemby to get out of the paint. So a couple things there. You could either drive around him or dish it off underneath, and Wemby is no longer protecting the net because he had to defend the three against Hart or Cat.
1: And number three is Cat, I believe, look, Cat's still stronger. I say we go at him.
0: Yes.
1: You get a foul, maybe he blocks one,
0: yep.
1: maybe he scores a point or two, he kicks it out, but I want Cat going at him. I mean, I love Cat, but I think he's the key. They're all going to play well. We got to have Brunson, we got to have Hart, we got to have OG. I believe OG is going to come up big too. But with Cat, I think he can muscle him around, get fouls, and also score on him and pass it out.
0: I think this is a series where Brunson will definitely get his at times, but I think this is going to be a Cat type of series, an Anunoby type of series, because of some of the things that you just alluded to. And I think Brunson, some of the physicality that the Spurs are going to throw at him could give him a little bit of trouble. But where guys like Anunoby, I think they could attack Wemby. Cat could attack Wemby. He could stretch him out, make him guard him on the three-point line. Same thing with Josh Hart. And I expect those guys to thrive in this series.
1: Me too, because that's the only thing, in my opinion. Well, that's the reason Oklahoma City lost. And they didn't play good defense, but their offense was shook up as soon as they were open at this and that.
0: Well, they were down a couple of, and they were also down two primary ball handlers. You could tell SGA at the end of Game 7 had literally nothing left in the tank. His fellow All-Star mate, Chet Holmgren, was scared to death, basically left the court. He was so just bewildered by Wemby. And then their others, their Carusos of the world, weren't hitting three-pointers. That's the reason why the Thunder went home. You give the Spurs the credit, but the Thunder also did not execute in a Game 7. The Knicks will execute in this series. They are not going to let San Antonio off the hook, I don't believe, in any of these games.
1: No way. And you want to know something? I say they run the table. If they win the first game, it's four and out.
0: Listen,
1: I
0: went five. I thought I was being a little bit boisterous. Listen, if they go... To me, they are in a period right now where they win a championship, we're all going to be celebrating. But imagine they sweep or they do this in five. We're talking now historical stuff. And that, to me, is a cherry on top because, yes, we will remember this forever no matter what. But the world, the league, especially, here's the other part of this, too. And Larry, are you a Giant fan or no?
1: New York Giant?
0: Yeah.
1: Sure.
0: Okay, so as a Giant fan, what's one of the things that we always put, and especially if you're a little bit younger like me, we always say we beat the Pats twice in the Super Bowl, right? Not only did we win the Super Bowl, we beat Brady and Belichick. If we beat Wemby, and I expect this team to win a lot of championships, we can always say we were the ones that beat the Spurs. We had a historic run. We beat them in four. We beat them in five. And it makes it even sweeter and even more where you could puff out your chest and say,
1: very, very sweet.
0: That was a great run and what a championship. Because I'm telling you, Larry, as you know, beating Brady and Belichick and the Pats, especially when they were undefeated, made those Super Bowl wins even more special.
1: Forget it. It's like sugar. I mean,
0: yep.
1: you know.
0: Yep. And you can always go back to it, Larry, and I appreciate the call.

0: That made it even better. Because you could always, now, of course, the Eagles kind of messed it up for us, but it felt like we were going to be the one team to be like, oh, yeah, well, we knocked off Brady. We knocked off Belichick. My feeling is that the Spurs with this team are going to win a lot of championships. They have all the ingredients to be the best team in the league and win championships for years and years and years. Wemby's only going to get better. He's only going to get stronger. If the health is on his side, he has a great nucleus around him. He is a part of a great franchise with championship DNA. So I expect them to win a lot, just not this year. So imagine the Knicks not only win a title, not only historically run through the East, but they handle the Spurs quickly and emphatic fashion. And you as a Knicks fan can always say, you know what? The Spurs are a dynasty. Wemby ended up being a multiple-time champion, not when he ran into the Knicks, though. And that would only enhance the legacy of a Jalen Brunson. And we'll get into that legacy later on and what this, not only where Jalen is at in general as far as Knicks lore, but what a championship would mean and where you start to compare him to other athletes in the history of this town. Because he is, as much as OG, the mini Kawhi, everyone's saying that now, I've been saying that for a while, but the mini Kawhi Leonard, Carl Anthony Towns, which means a lot, obviously, playing back in essentially his hometown or tri-state area hometown. Mikal being the missing piece. This is Jalen's team. This is Jalen's legacy. This is the guy we're going to be talking about forever. As the guy that changed it all and really everything along with Tibbs got this team in the right direction. And then everybody else kind of jumped on and the other missing pieces and bricks were laid out by Leon Rose. But this is Brunson's legacy. And that's what he's on the doorstep of just being in the same conversation as icons and legends who will always be revered in New York. 888-808-1019 is the phone number to call. Let's go to Bob in Keyport. What's up, Bob?
1: Hey, Tommy, how are you?
0: I'm great. Hope you're doing well.
1: You know, the Spurs won last night. That's all good. We're playing them. But aren't you a little worried that the Thunder might have won analytically last night and they're just going to come to MSG to play?
0: Yeah, I just got off the phone with Kenny Atkinson and he let me know that actually the Thunder won in 4 analytically. Now they're going home, but analytically they won the series. So they will, the Thunder and the Cavs will meet in the analytical finals, where the real finals will be the Knicks and Spurs. The analytical finals will be the Cavs and the Thunder.
1: And those finals, who do you think wins analytically?
0: Analytically, I still give it to the Thunder because they swept the Spurs analytically. And I think according to Kenny Atkinson, the Knicks had won a game analytically. So I give the slight lean to the Thunder in that one. But you know what? As much as I'm into this series, I'll keep a close eye as well on the analytical finals. I think they're airing that game on ESPN 12. I think that's where that series will be airing. They're going to play those games at 2 in the morning up against replays of the actual finals. Yeah, the analytical stuff with Atkinson. We've crossed over into nonsense when we start at, you know, saying that you didn't. You know, it's one thing for James Harden to pull an Alonzo Mourning and say, "Well, we're the better team," even though we lost the series. To say that your team was up in the series analytically, even though you were down 3 games to 0, is ridiculous. Now, speaking of the Cavs, and I'll tie it into this series. The only thing that's similar, because as much as I think the Knicks are going to roll through this series and win it in 5, and I've laid out the reasons, the Cavs are gutless, heartless, spineless, soft, bunch of sports losers. But in game 1, the Knicks were, after a long layoff, which they're going to have going into the finals, they were rusty. And this was at home. They were rusty. They were not hitting shots. They look deader than a doornail. And the Cavs, in many ways, let them off the hook. The Spurs will not. So I don't know what the Knicks can do differently over this period. Hopefully they did. Because like I said, even if the Knicks lose this game, I expect them to win 4 in a row. I do think it'll end in 5. But I think you'll get a better effort also in game 1. I'm just saying if you are down 22, you might be in trouble. And I don't know if it was just a matchup thing. But I would go to school on the Spurs came out swinging in every game against the Thunder. They either had the lead or were tied in every game of that series. So the Spurs want to come out fast. The Knicks, much like they did a couple of times against, they did once against Philly, I remember in game three, and they also did it against the Cavs, certainly in game one, but that was a little bit different. But in some of the games in Cleveland and game two against them as well. You know, the Cavs came out strong early and the Knicks were able to weather the storm. And I think that's what you're looking at in game one. The Spurs should be firing on all cylinders because they just played. So physically, they're there. I don't think mentally throughout a series they're going to be, but physically, because of their talent, because they just played a basketball game, should be the sharper team. And they're going to come out, I think, strong early on. The Knicks just have to weather that. They have to weather it. They have to weather it. They have to wear on them. And as soon as the Spurs realize where the heck they are and look around and go, oh boy, we're in the finals, boom, catch them and go off. And don't allow yourselves to be down 22, because the way the Spurs play defense, you're going to be in a load of trouble. 888-808-1019 is the phone number to call. We talked about it. Listen, if you are fortunate, I use the word fortunate more than, I suppose you could be lucky, because you could have a, boy, you'd be a have a great friend if they are somehow giving you a friendly discount, or dare I say, a freebie to the finals. But if you are able to go to Madison Square Garden, you are certainly fortunate. But there's another option. And it's not cheap, but it's cheaper. And that is book a flight, book a room, and grab your tickets to go to San Antonio for the early part of this series. And I'm sure there's people out there that either have done it already or are contemplating doing it. Let's go to, and I want to make sure I get the name right, but Manisha and Sarah, did I get the first name right there? I just want to make sure I'm good on that one.
2: Yes, you did. How are you?
0: I'm doing great, guys, and you're calling from Muncie. So what is on your mind tonight?
2: We are a first-time caller, and I can't believe I'm talking to positive Loogie.
0: Yes, you are. and honestly, you are getting positive Tommy at his most positive, because not only are my Knicks playing in the NBA Finals, but my Mets are playing great baseball. So you are really getting the best of a positive, Tommy. So I appreciate you making the call. Hopefully it's not the last one. But you seem to have a little bit of a dilemma here on your table when it comes to attending a Knicks game. Is that what you're getting at?
2: You literally read my mind. You would make a lot more money being a mind reader, because while I was on hold, you said all the things that I really wanted to talk to you about.
0: Well, that's so, what I do on the side. You know, when I'm on the weekends, I just stand out in the middle of the street and read people's mind. It pays pretty well. It's a good side hustle. So, it's a side hustle for me.
2: I hope I walk by you on the weekend. So, I love the Knicks, and I went to that game one against Cleveland and MSG, and I just had a migraine at the middle of the third inning. I just couldn't watch it anymore. Mm-hmm. I was just biting my cap. And right now I have the dilemma of going out there to San Antonio. I really want to go. I have a friend that sells tickets. He's giving me cost price. He has tickets, and we want to fly into Texas, Houston, and then drive down from there, which is about 6-7 hours.
0: Okay.
2: But I can't go down to a game and watch the Knicks playing rusty. And I don't know how it's going to go. So it's like, I want to hear your opinion. What should I do? And my wife is here right near me, and she's like, if you're going to spend all that money, you better buy me a nice necklace on your way home.
0: Oh, definitely buy her a nice necklace, that's for sure. And so your wife is not going with you. You would be attending it with a friend. You'd be riding solo. What's kind of the travel plans there?
2: Yeah, just me and a friend. My wife probably can't even name a Nick player.
0: Neither can mine, so don't tell her to feel bad. Is there a chance you could go to game two, or is it just game one?
2: Just game one. Okay. I don't have an option. I can't go to game two.
0: Gotcha. I would go, and here's why. Because this team is on such a roll. Yeah, they could be rusty, but that rust could wear off real quick. They've won 11 straight games. Why not make it 12? And you could be there for one of them in San Antonio. And you get that experience of going to another team's building. And if the Knicks win game one, you are snatching the soul of San Antonio. That is going to send shockwaves throughout that building and that franchise. So for you to be there for that one, you have this opportunity sitting in front of you. Yeah, it's going to cost you a little bit of money. Yeah, it's going to cost you some jewelry money as well. But I think that this is 27 years in the making. This sounds like your best shot to go to a game in the finals. I would take advantage of it.
2: It's unbelievable. They're doing this without Brunson putting up 40, 50 points.
0: Well, it speaks to not only their depth.
2: One game.
0: Yeah, two games. It speaks to their depth, and it also speaks to the strength, of course, of their starting five. I think this is a team that has been built the right way and has been built for years. And it used to be they needed Brunson to be 40 a night in order to have a chance to win. That's no longer the case because of OG, because of Cat, because of Bridges, because of Hart, and because of their bench where they go five deep in that sense. So, yeah, it doesn't have to be the Jalen Brunson show anymore.
2: Yep, I did want to see Hartenstein against the Knicks, but we'll have to do it another year.
0: Yeah, no, and that's for sure, and I appreciate the call. Ellen, get back to me. Whatever you choose, if you're down in San Antonio, I'm on all week. Hopefully I gave you some great advice there. Whatever you decide
2: Will
0: to do, but especially if you go, definitely hit me up.
2: Will do. Thank you so much. And you made my ride home after that Cleveland game amazing because you were so positive. You said the Knicks will win in four, and they did just that. So I'm taking your word on Knicks in five here.
0: Yep. You don't want to get positive Tommy to get hot. You're right. After game one, I knew that the Knicks had snatched the soul of the heartless, gutless, spineless Cavs because that was their best opportunity to win that game. Knicks were rusty. They're up 22 fairly late in the fourth quarter. If the Cavs didn't win that game, they weren't going to win another game, period. And something is to be said, and this is why I think the Knicks win this series quickly, because I feel like that's kind of been the narrative of this team. They're riding such a wave. We haven't seen how they will react if they lose a game, if they lose two in a row. We don't know what's going to happen. Because ever since they did lose the two in a row, they went on this run. So I almost take what happened early on in that Atlanta series and throw it out the window. I just look at this stretch here because each win that they've had and in the way they have done it, the three closeout games where they made the teams they were facing quit on a basketball court, quit, wave the white flag, beg for mercy. And the Knicks didn't give them any. When you have that type of wave and that type of momentum and that type of run as a team, you don't know what's going to happen if that streak is broken. So you want the Knicks to continue this and come out firing. That's why, hey, go to game one, because who knows how they're going to react if they lose a game. But if they ride this wave, they ride this momentum, they're going to roll through this series, and I expect them to. And I think the rust that will be there will be knocked off a lot quicker than it was against Cleveland. 888-808-1019. That is the phone number to join the conversation. 888-808-1019. We're going to do a lot of Knicks tonight. Of course, we will mix in the baseball as we go. Some Mets, some Yankees, as the Yankees put up a monstrous inning. Took two out of three from Oakland. The Mets have now won four games in a row as they head out west for their last West Coast trip of the year, believe it or not. Last West Coast trip of the year. And there is some giant news regarding Odell Beckham Jr. that we will get into later on in the show. I got you till 5 a.m. when the warm-up show with Al and Jerry come your way at that time. It is After Hours with Lugie in the Late Night here on The Fan. Let's go out to Hartford, Connecticut. It's Steven on The Fan. What's up, Steve?
3: Hey, Lugie. How you doing?
0: Great, great. Hope you're doing well.
3: I'm doing well. I'm just getting home from work. The one thing, I was almost ready to drive off the side of the road there when you were talking just a little bit earlier. I think the Knicks are playing great basketball, but I think you're really putting a damper on San Antonio. San Antonio, one thing I can tell you about them, and I'm watching them. I'm watching these games, and they attack the rim. Can Cat stay out of foul trouble?
0: Can Wemby?
3: You got a Castle. You got Vassell. You got
0: I get that.
3: Harper.
0: But you also have Mitchell Robinson.
3: Attack the rim.
0: They do.
3: And attack the rim.
0: They're very athletic.
3: They do not go for – they shoot good threes, but they attack the rim. That's something that the Knicks have not seen.
0: No, they're going to see a team. They're going to listen. They are definitely going to the deeper end of the pool in terms of talent. I'm not taking anything away from San Antonio's talent at all.
3: Well,
0: but
3: I think you are.
0: I'm not. I just said they were going to win multiple championships with this group. They're not ready to win one. Well, they don't have the experience yet, and I still think they lack a little bit of the depth. Well, you talked about Kat if he gets in foul trouble. What if Wemby gets in foul trouble? Luke Kornet going to keep you up at night? He's not very good.
3: He's not. No,
0: or at least Mitchell Robinson is.
3: But you're talking about also, Wemby hasn't gotten into a lot of foul trouble in this
0: game. Well, he was just in foul trouble in Game 7.
3: Yeah.
0: They had to bring him back out there with 5 minutes left if he got one more foul. And he would have if Jeff Holmgren had any kind of guts and they went after him. They were saying on the broadcast, the Thunder basically didn't drive at Wemby. He had 5 fouls and they didn't take advantage of it. The Knicks will do that, either Brunson or Anunoby or Kat. If Wemby gets in foul trouble, he is going to foul out. I'm telling you, because the Knicks are not going to play scared like the Thunder did.
3: Well, right. I agree. But my thought is, this is a team that does attack, and they attack ruthlessly.
0: Yes.
3: Castle is one nasty guy.
0: He's a man. Age-wise, he's young, but he's a man.
3: He is one nasty guy, and he is going to be a handful.
0: They turn the ball over a lot, too, though, which plays into the Knicks' hands. As aggressive as they are and as physical as they are, they turn the ball over like gangbusters, and the Knicks will take advantage of that.
3: Once you get Fox, but Fox is usually the one who is going to handle the ball most of the time. He does a lot of that. And when they turn it over like Castle was, once Fox was interjected after those two games, those turnovers, they don't happen as frequently. I can just tell you, it's going to be a series. And I'll tell you, I don't think it's going to be as much of a cakewalk as you're saying.
0: But you think the Knicks are going to win it?
3: It's a toss-up to me. No, you can laugh me off.
0: Well, I'm not going to laugh you off. You're entitled to that opinion. And by the way, I think that's more the consensus that it's a coin flip. Now, Vegas slightly disagrees, but I think that most people are putting this as a coin flip. I just think the Knicks, with their experience, the way they're playing, with their depth, they can present a lot of matchup problems for Wemby, as great as he is. I think OG is a good matchup for him as far as defensively. Anunoby can lock him up. You could throw Mitchell Robinson at him. You could throw Kat. There's a lot of bodies they could throw at Wembanyama.
3: Mitch is hurt.
0: Well, he's hurt. That's a little bit. He's not hurt. He broke his finger. I'm not downgrading a broken finger, but he doesn't have like a leg issue. He doesn't have like a hamstring issue. He doesn't have a knee problem. Right. His pinky's broke. I think he's more injured than hurt.
3: Again, you're looking at dogs that are going to be coming right at him.
0: Likewise,
3: and they're not going to give up. I'm just saying, I'm telling you, though,
0: I understand that, Steve. I get that. I think that the Spurs, if you told me the Spurs won 3 championships in a row after this year, I would not bet against that. But they're not winning this year. They're not winning this year. I'm extremely confident. And I've been extremely confident this entire way with the Knicks. Obviously, yes, with weaker opponents. But when you can get to the point where the Knicks are at, and let me remind you, the Spurs were, I think they had won 9-10 in a row, something crazy. They had a long winning streak. And they waltzed into Madison Square Garden earlier this year on a Sunday and got their doors blown off by the Knicks. Doors blown off. The Spurs match up well with the Thunder. The Knicks match up well with the Spurs because the Knicks can do things with Wemby, not only offensively, where they could put Wemby in trouble, where he can get in foul trouble, but also they could throw Mitch at him. They could throw Anunoby at him. And that's one of the big reasons why Anunoby is so vital to this team. His ability to not only guard people his size or even smaller, but also guard people that are bigger than him. There was no OG Anunoby on the Thunder this series. That guy is Jalen Williams, the good Jalen Williams, or the better Jalen Williams, J-Dub, and he was hurt. He basically played one game where he was out there where he gave you close to what he is. But he is their version of Anunoby. He didn't play in the series. And Wemby ate up Holmgren, and he ate up the bigs on the Thunder. He's not eating up the bigs and Anunoby on the Knicks. He's not. He's not. Now, he'll get his. He'll find ways to score and rebound because he's good, or he's great, but he also has no show games. And what did I just say? Okay, if Brunson doesn't go off, and I could see him having problems. There's physicality that San Antonio is going to bring here, and that at times has given Jalen trouble, especially in the playoffs. This is a rugged, rough and tough, blue-collar team. But I like the... I almost want to call them the others. I don't. The starters, besides Brunson. You know, Cat and Hart and Mikal and OG. I just trust those guys to get theirs more. If Jalen struggles, I think the Knicks have more options and more outs than if Wemby struggles. The Spurs are screwed. As good, if not great, as some of the guys are around him, it just they run through Wemby. And I'm not taking away from their physicality. San Antonio's going to have highlight reels in this. They're going to have highlight dunks. They're going to have crazy plays. They're going to just mystify. Like there are going to be times where you watch San Antonio and go, oh, my God. That's because they are a video game at times. But this is not a video game. This is a real-life basketball game. And I think the Knicks, as far as real-life basketball, are more equipped and more ready for this moment. And they're as good right now. Right now, like when they play this series, the Knicks are on equal footing. You know, history-wise, you know, 10 years, not so sure about that. But definitely right now. The Fan Focus is presented by Chef IQ. 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We've been talking about it a lot here, and it's going to be a major focus in this series, and that is Wemby. And I think the Knicks' game plan is going to be stretch the floor with him, get Josh Hart to not only take threes, and Josh has shot the ball really well all year. A couple of bad ones every now and then, but has really improved his three-point shot, which is a credit to him after getting surgery on his hand. And realizing, look, Josh Hart, his struggles from behind the arc was always a Achilles heel for the Knicks. That was always something where teams, and they still do, dare him to shoot. But now Josh Hart can make you pay. And if Wemby wants to leave the paint to guard Josh Hart, Josh can either dribble around him, get to the tin, and distribute to a wide-open three, Bridges or OG in the corner, or Shamet in the corner, or Clarkson in the corner, or Brunson in the corner, where the Knicks have a lethal shooters everywhere. Karl Anthony Towns, there's shooters everywhere. Or... he can get the ball back to the paint by swinging it and then getting somebody an open look underneath the basket with Wemby not underneath the basket. And then when you get to that point, the Spurs don't have a shot blocker. And if you get Wemby in foul trouble, which I think the Knicks will, Luke Kornet is not somebody that's keeping you up at night. 888-808-1019 is the phone number to call. It is after hours. It is... Loogie here in the late night. Tommy Lugar on the Fan. 1 hour down, four more to go. Plenty of time to talk Knicks as we preview this game for the next 2-3 days. I can't wait. It's going to be Knicks wall to wall here for weeks now as we bask in the glory of the first finals trip in 27 years. And to make it even more special, especially if you were alive enough. If you were around enough, is it alive enough? If you were around at that time, if you were alive enough to be old enough to understand what was going on, you know, it's extra special to those people that are in that age bracket, so to speak, because it is the name on the front of the jersey as well. So it's a rematch, partying like it's 1999, and that's exactly what's going to happen starting Wednesday night from San Antonio. 888-808-1019 is the phone number to call. You want to talk Knicks. If you're planning on going to any of these games, whether it's here at the Garden or out in San Antonio, would love to hear from you. If you're contemplating it, love to provide my take or my opinion on it as well. If you need a little bit of a, you know, hey, should I do this? Should I not do this? Feel free to call as well. 888-808-1019. It is after hours. It is Loogie here in the late night. Tommy Lugauer on the Fan.
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0: It is After Hours here on The Fan. 888-808-1019 is the phone number to call. You know, Mitchell Robinson with the broken pinky, and I fully expect him to play. He was at practice on Sunday. I don't think it'll affect his defense. I don't think it'll affect his rebounding. The one thing that will hurt is the lob dunks. I mean, that's going to be painful, but it's pain management. Take a couple of shots or whatever they do as athletes to minimize the pain. I expect them to do that. But I look at the great Henry Roland Farter in Rookie of the Year. And he broke his arm, and then he was able to throw 98 miles an hour. So perhaps Mitchell Robinson breaking his pinky, he becomes, you know, Jeff Hornacek at the line. He becomes that, by the way, kids, that was a free throw shooter back in the day that was very, very good at it, too, by the way. He was on the Jazz. I shouldn't say free throw shooter, but he was a great free throw shooter. He was a good player, a great free throw shooter, I think, if my memory serves me correctly. But maybe Mitchell Robinson becomes that guy. And it all took was a broken pinky for him to become insanely effective at the free throw line. And it'll be interesting to see if the Spurs, we saw the Cavs do it, we've seen other teams do it, the Sixers did it, the Hakimich. We'll see how much the Spurs implement that. But I was on the air when the Mitchell Robinson news literally broke, and my reaction was, I don't think he's going to miss any games. It's the NBA Finals. He's the longest tenured Knick. He's been waiting forever for this. It is literally the championship round. It's not a hamstring. It's not a quad. It's not a knee. It's not something where if he goes out there, it could further injure him and he could be out for the series or out for, you know, missing time next year. This is Mitchell Robinson's moment. And it's a series where he is extremely vital because he's going to be one of the big guys that they throw at Wemby. And I don't think a broken pinky is going to keep Mitchell Robinson off the floor. It's not ideal in terms of catching a lob and dunking it because it will hurt. But pain is, what, temporary, and this championship will last a lifetime, especially the experience. And Mitchell Robinson is the rare guy on this team that actually was on the Knicks when they stunk. So he has seen the bad, and now he's seeing the great. And this is the greatest in terms of being in the finals. A broken pinky is not going to keep him out. Now, the Knicks will obviously give you the, oh, not sure. He's playing. Newsflash. He'll be out there. 888-808-1019 is the phone number to call. Hector is in the Bronx. Hector, what's going on?
1: Hey, Luke, how you doing, man?
0: Hey, great.
1: Hey, feels great to be a Knicks fan right
0: sure
1: now.
0: Sure does.
1: I'll tell you that. Man, and I think we have something on our side, this little thing called destiny.
0: Mm-hmm.
1: I think that everything, the chips are falling right in line where they need to be, where they need to be at. And when I say that, I mean, like, teams that were giving us a hard time throughout the season got bumped where we didn't have to even see them, like OKC or Detroit. So I think things are happening in line. Not that it matters. I feel like when this team is playing, no matter who we play, I feel like this is just our years, our time. And I got a cousin that lives in Massachusetts that hates everything New York, hates the Mets, hates the Yankees, hates the Knicks. And he's like, Wemby. I said, listen, I think Wemby's window is huge, like you said earlier. I think in the next 10 years, they're going to win like four championships. But our window is smaller, and I think that our team knows that, and our team is playing with urgency. And I think this is our time, and I think it's going to happen. I think so, man.
0: Yeah, well said, Hector, and I agree with that. I wouldn't be surprised if maybe in the slight back of their minds, if you're the Spurs, there's that feeling of, and you saw the emotion on their face, and they were crying. Wemby was literally crying on Saturday, of we knocked off the Thunder. That was our championship. We know we have an enormous window. You're talking about what, Dylan Harper's 20. Wemby's what, 22, 23? Castle's under 23 years old. They have, if they stay healthy, they're a well-run organization. They have a 10-plus year window to win championships. So in the back of their mind, they could let go of the rope here, where I think the Knicks are going to fight to the death because this might be their one and only shot to win a championship, also considering how well they're playing. And yes, the destiny and all that stuff. This is a Knick team that I think is not going to be stopped. You know, I bring this up, and I've had this fight with Evan forever, and he's going to continuously fight with me. I didn't think anybody was beating the 15 Kansas City Royals. I just think they were a team of destiny. They would have won the World Series the year prior, if not for Madison Bumgarner. They fought. Now, it was at our expense as Met fans, but I just feel like the Royals were a team of destiny. I know they're the Kansas City Royals, but not that year. They were the best team in baseball and a team on a mission. The Knicks, everybody, oh, they're the Knicks, and Wemby is the best. But the Knicks are a team of destiny. They're a team on a mission, and they're not going to be stopped this year.
1: No, and they're playing as a unit, and they're playing like a well-oiled machine, like, and I just feel like I just think you're right, man. I totally agree with what you just said. So, go Knicks.
0: Yep. And Hector, I appreciate the call as always. They're connected. That's the best word I've heard used to be said about them. They're connected. They're like one basketball player out there. And I mean that in the best way possible. Because they are thinking as one, they're operating as one, and that includes the guys off the bench. That includes Deuce, that includes Shamet, that includes Mitch, Clarkson, Alvarado, it includes everybody. They are one heartbeat. And sometimes you need also that, hey, the road was a little bit easier, and it got us downhill the momentum that was needed to win a championship. We didn't have to battle through the East. We didn't have to go through the wars. We are rested. We are healthy. Attrition is not involved here. It's not going to come into play here. Teams that have historically had this type of rest going into the finals are teams like the Great Warriors teams, the Shaq and Kobe Lakers, like dynasty teams. And maybe the Knicks don't fit that build as far as winning multiple championships, but certainly this year they have the look of the Warriors of the dynasty years, the Shaq and Kobe Lakers, as far as their dominance. And that's really all that matters, is they're dominating, they're playing great basketball on both sides of the floor, and they just have, when you consider what's on the line for them and this city, there is, losing is not an option. I don't know how to say it any clearer than that. Losing is not an option. It's an option for San Antonio. They prefer to win, obviously. It's the start of them winning a lot of championships. But they're young. They got further than anybody expected. They knocked off the defending champs. They got a player on the Spurs that I've never seen a player like that in my life and never will ever again. Ever. And they are set up for over a decade. Losing's an option for them. Losing's not an option for the Knicks. You don't know what's coming around the corner. Especially, and Hector laid it out brilliantly, the window. The window is not as wide as the Spurs is. And that window can shorten because you don't know what kind of injuries or all outside factors could come into play next year. You saw it with Indiana. You know, they were a Halliburton injury away perhaps from winning a championship, and they had an awful year this year, didn't even make the playoffs because of that Halliburton injury. And what is Indiana next year? Who knows? Nobody knows, including Indiana. When you get this close, do I have to remind some of the other franchises around here? When you get close and you can taste it, you have to seize the day. The stars don't always align, and when they do, and then you also have all the ingredients to win a championship, which the Knicks do, you have to take advantage of it. And I believe they will. I think they win this series in five. I've been saying that for well over a week now, when I kind of was sensing it might be the Spurs. I think the San Antonio is just too young. It's going to be too tough mentally to transition here. Their depth is, I think, a problem. It's not as good as the Knicks. And Wemby will get, I think, in foul trouble. I think Anunoby will be able to handle him defensively. Mitchell Robinson as well. So they have equalizers to the Spurs' best player. And the Knicks can throw more things at San Antonio than San Antonio can throw at the Knicks. So even if Brunson is struggling and Castle and others are being physical with him, and maybe he's not going off for 40 points, the Knicks can go to their other guys like Anunoby, like Bridges, like Karl Anthony Towns, like Josh Hart, and those guys, because on any given night it could be somebody else with them, those guys are going to be able to flourish in this series. Let's go to Ted and Belrose here on After Hours. What's going on, Ted?
2: All right, Tommy, you are the man, and not only that, though, but a separate side gig for Tommy Lugow would be Positive Tommy and his positive picks.
0: My positive picks, right?
2: Your positive picks, man. I tell you what.
0: Yeah, just go out there and say, you know what, the Knicks are going to win in five. I'm positive about that.
2: Well, and you should be, and I am, and a lot of Knicks fans are. But tell me something before I get to my other point. How is it that Vegas has the Spurs almost a 2-1 favorite, which kind of blows my mind based on all the details that you just spelled out for me? And I agree with you.
0: Well, here's the answer. Here's the answer to that. The Spurs have home court, and they won more regular season games. So because of that, Vegas is going to give them the respect and make them almost a 2-1 favorite. But it's not like it's overwhelming. It's not like it's a 3-1 or something like that. They made them the favorites, though, because of home court, and they had more regular season wins. And they have what they probably deem the best player on the floor, which is Wemby.
2: All right, which is fine, but that I'm still, based on the grinding Western Conference that they had to go through and how much of a blitzkrieg the Knicks went through the East, actually. I mean, I'm not seeing a lot of respect for the Knicks from a odds standpoint, number one. So maybe that acts as even more of a motivating,
0: Yeah, I can see that to a degree. I just think they have all the motivation in the world. But if they need even a little bit of extra, they could use that as extra, because all they got to do is turn on the television this week and everybody's going to tell you how great the Spurs are and how the Knicks aren't. Although maybe some people are coming around, but you know the deal there. It's sort of anti-New York, so we can get people to be upset. But it's always, and I've said this before, the gatekeepers don't want the Knicks in there. They don't want Brunson in there. And Wemby is the golden child and the star of the league. So the Knicks are coming along at a time where they don't necessarily have the sexy superstar. They kind of have Brunson, who's not exactly the most boisterous. He's undersized. So I could see where not only the odds makers, but by the way, if you're a Knicks fan, that's a juicy odds to bet the Knicks on. So not only is he when your team win a championship, you're getting great odds here. You're getting plus 170 or whatever the case may be. But I like I said, that's Teddy, true. I can understand where Vegas is coming from, but I think in this instance, they're dead wrong and the line is dead wrong. But those are the reasons why they're favoring the Spurs.
2: Okay, that's fine. Number two, could you explain to me how not one inkling of when Nick final tickets might be going on sale to the general public? And even though thankfully they're on the road, but I can't recall the last time tickets have been sort of held back.
0: Well, listen, are you planning on attending?
2: I plan on attending. Actually, if I could only have a quieter week, I might have considered going down for game two Friday night in San Antonio. And you're absolutely right. The price of a Knick ticket at MSG is actually more expensive than getting a ticket down there, hotel accommodations and airfare.
0: 100%.
2: So, I mean, anybody who's going down to San Antonio, God bless you. You have my blessing, actually, and show them who's boss down
0: absolutely,
2: there. Tommy, you're the best, man. Thank you.
0: Yeah, of course. That's the deal. If you really want, if you have the ability, and when I say ability, meaning you don't have something holding you back here, if you could get on a plane and book a room and buy tickets, it's still going to cost you a pretty penny. You're not getting tickets for $50. You're going to have to drop $1,000 or so on a ticket, which is a lot of money. I don't want to sit there and act like it's not. It is. It's a ton. But if you are in a position where you can afford it, or, hey, instead of going on vacation this summer, maybe you're single, or you and your wife are both huge fans, and you say, instead of going on Montauk, we're going to go to San Antonio, and we're going to watch our basketball team in the finals for the first time in 27 years. And we'll go see a city perhaps we've never been to before. Road trip. We just talked to a fella last segment, who's going to, if he takes my advice, he's going to fly into Houston. So he's flying New York to Houston, and then he's going to drive from Houston to San Antonio. That's cool. You get to see some Texas. You get to enjoy a city you've never been to before. And if you get that victory, it is sweet. And it's a raucous building. Very loud, very intense. But yeah, you will spend less money on a flight. Even in that situation, a rent a car, gas, all that stuff, it's going to ring you up a nice bill. if you're somebody that could afford it, go. You probably could afford also go to the Knicks as well. But most people, that's just, hey, I'm spending a lot of money. It's going to set me back a little bit, but it's worth it. It's like food. I will spend a lot of money on food if it tastes good. If you go to a nice steakhouse and you know you're going to drop a lot of money, that's okay. It's part of the experience. But I want to also make sure it's worth it. You're going to a finals game, that's worth it. Now, the prices at Madison Square Garden are crazy. Now, we're going to pull those up for you in just 1 second because I saw them earlier today. And this is just, you know, face value. This is just sort of the get-in prices. Obviously, when you get to the secondary market and when the games get more and more, you know, it becomes more clear where the series is at, then obviously prices will either go up or go down depending on the series and depending on the location. But I'll have those for you coming up in just 1 second. 888-808-1019 is the phone number to call. It's After Hours. Loogie here in the late night. Let's go to Anton in Monticello. Anton, what's going on?
3: Hey, I 95% agree with your opening. I think Knicks take it in five, which is kind of contingent to my second point. I got 3 points. Cat being kind of a head case, and we don't know what to expect from him. He hasn't faced, like, pressure situations yet, and he doesn't really react well to some mental aspects of the game. So key fouls, key, you know, turnovers here and there.
0: Totally fair, but he's also playing his best basketball, I think, of his career right now. But it is totally fair to say that Karl Anthony Towns, not physically, not talent-wise, it's always a between-the-ears thing for him. Basketball IQ, getting into foul trouble, maybe a little pouting, bad body language. Those are the things that plague Karl Anthony Towns, because ability-wise, he is extremely talented. But yes, the other stuff can be a little bit of a bugaboo at times for him.
3: And quickly, 20 seconds. The main reason why I called, everybody's mentioning 1999. I get it. We were there. But 94 is when we had the real chance. Yeah. So that really has the splinter in the heart that no one could take out yet. 99 definitely hurts. But to the age bracket that you referenced, that's the real 32-year sentence that the Knicks fans are serving. So
0: yeah, the one against the
3: shout out to that.
0: Yeah, of course. The one, of course, Anton, I appreciate it. And yeah, of course. The one against, 94 Houston. It's just, that should have been a series where they won a championship. Absolutely right. I know people want to make it like, oh, they had no shot. They have no shot. Okay, but you still play the games. Why they even bother playing the games then? They had no shot. It still sucks that they lost. It still sucks that they were basically horrible up until this run of basketball. So they basically 20-year stretch of awful basketball outside of a year or so with Carmelo and Stat, and it was bad, and it made that finals loss even worse. It's not like they got back the next year. We all know what happened the next year, and then we all know what happened year after year after year after year after year. You know, I thought the 90s Knicks stuff would last forever, not with the same players, but I thought that level of success would be sustainable. This is the Knicks. This is Madison Square Garden. I still can't believe they were horrible for all those years. It's almost impossible that they were, but they figured it out. They figured it out. They almost got so far away from relevancy that they didn't make their way back. Almost. It was that close. But they did. And here they are. Days away from their first finals game in 27 years. Ticket prices. Game one in San Antonio. This is get in. $1,500. Game two, $1,900. Now, Madison Square Garden as the series shifts to game three. Game three, $4,200. $4,200. Game four, $36. Game five in San Antonio. Again, the prices of this can change. If this is a clincher for the Knicks, prices will go down. That's $1,700. Game six at the Garden, basically $5,000. Same thing here. That's a clincher for the Knicks. I don't know what you'd... I mean, the prices will just be literally astronomical. I know Evan has always talked about being in the building for that game. And I know he's made millions of dollars in this business. But how the heck could you not sell those tickets? Probably get 10 grand a pop for two seats. You get 20 grand. I guess you could sell the first two games and make 10. And I'm just trying to figure out a way to get to game six. No, I'm kidding. I don't expect anything. I really don't. If you are, especially if you're not a Knicks fan and you have season tickets for the finals, you're selling those bad boys. Listen to these prices. And like I said, if the Knicks are sitting there and game six is the clincher, it's five now. What could you get on the secondary market for those? For a chance to see a championship? Keep going. Higher, Bob. Crazy. But people will pay him. Because not only that, but also because you see a championship at the moment, the experience, something you could tell your kids, grandkids about for the rest of your life. That's what's on the line here. Yeah, ticket prices are nuts. The ratings are going to be through the roof. I expect all-time ratings for this series. I really do. When you consider it's a New York team, so you have the top market. I know San Antonio is not a good market at all, but New York is the best. So they can carry a weaker market. You have a long drought with a franchise, and you have a team that people, so many people love, and so many people love to hate. You have a franchise in the Spurs that is a household name. They've been there before. They've won championships. You have Wemby, who is the future face of the league. You have a fresh matchup. They're going to be through the roof, the ratings, which is great for the league, obviously great for the television partners. This is just going to be a massive success all across the board. And I think going to be one of the most anticipated, not just in this area, not just in San Antonio, one of the most anticipated finals we've seen in a while. And yeah, the history of the rematch, you know, that stuff plays. Like people in boxing, you get a trilogy, you get a series, and I know the faces aren't the same. I get that. But it's still the names on the front of the jersey. And you could still say, hey, this is a matchup that we all saw last time the Knicks were in the finals. Roscoe in Brooklyn. What's up, Roscoe?
4: Luke, we out to game five. 1,700 sounds nice, and it don't go down. You know the price going to go down.
0: Yeah.
4: Because New York is too crazy, man. They won't. How much for game what? Like, come on. Like.
0: Well, that game six, you know, Roscoe, is going to be going. If it's $5,000 now, if that's a clincher, that's going to go for probably close to double that. I'm just guessing. That's crazy talk. But there are people out there, you know, that can afford that. But that,
4: yeah,
0: I'm not one of them.
4: Yeah, real nutsos. No, because I hit a nice little parlay the other day, so I'm ready to go to San Antonio for game five. But real quick, yo, Luke, are we going to have, you know, Madison Square Garden is going to hold the, you know, like being that we're on the road, like are they going to host that? And I think they had it during the playoffs where you can pay a couple of bucks to go watch the game at the Garden.
0: At the Garden? You know, I expect them to have that. They are definitely having that because I had a friend, I can't because I'm on the air, invite me to that. So I can confirm. There will be the watch parties inside Madison Square Garden, which I've been to, and they're awesome. They treat it like the Knicks are actually playing on the court. They have, like, the cheerleaders. They have all the music. They have all the sound effects. And then you watch the game on the, you know, on the big screen up there. So it's awesome. Yes, they will be having that.
4: And then, you know what's crazy, Lou? They're going to say, if we win, because I'm not, you know, I don't know how many games is going to go. You know, I hope we win in six so we can celebrate here. But they're going to say, oh, you didn't beat anybody because, listen, whoever was put in front of us, we got to win it, Lou. It's this time.
0: Yep.
4: I think we battle tested. I think if we hit our threes and if we can steal one in San Antonio, the sky's the limit, Loogie, and I'll see you in the parade.
0: Yep, absolutely, Roscoe. Appreciate it. Oh, I'm already, this is where I'm at. This is where I'm at. I've been spending weeks on this, but I'm plotting out in my brain, also because of the shows I do and sleep, but I'm plotting out, okay, the parade could be this day, the parade could be that day, the parade could be this day. Would they wait 2 days on the parade? What about weather? Would they have it here? Would they do a parade on a Friday? I don't know about that. Maybe they would do it on Thursday. They're certainly not going to do it over the weekend. All right, so then maybe this will go to Monday. And you know, what are the Yankees playing that night? What time do I have to be on the air? What time do I have to get back to work? Because when the parade ends, the party doesn't. This is New York City, baby. This isn't a parade where you go for a couple hours and then everybody says, boy, that was fun. Let's all go home. That's a paint the town red. That's a everybody's going to stay out like it's St. Patrick's Day, like it's New Year's Eve, like it's Mardi Gras, like it's partying, like it's 1999. This is a NIC championship, and it's going to be a parade. You've heard me talk about it. I'll continue to talk about it.

0: Listen, the place to be. Yeah. So the bars are going to be crazy. The streets are going to be crazy. The parade's going to be crazy. And I've been plotting out when exactly it would take place based on what game they win this or clinch this in, I should say. And that's the way you should be thinking. Finals was the bare minimum, and they cleared that bar. And they cleared it in historical fashion. They cleared it with style. They cleared it with no sweat. Now that they're here, they may never get an opportunity like this ever again. Forget this group. You never know. 50 plus years and 27 years of history would indicate that. As great a hands as they're in, they were in great hands in the 90s. And it all went to hell in a handbasket. When you could smell it, when you can taste it, when you can, when it's right there in your grasp, you have to seize the moment. And I believe this group feels that. Like the words I'm saying right now, this group, this team, this roster, they understand that. They are connected and united like one with this city. They understand it. To the guy or gal in the last row up in the rafters sitting in front of Evan. Or the celebrity in the front row. We're all in this one together with the players. But you got to win one now. You have to. And then we'll see everybody, all of you at the parade. 888-808-1019 is the phone number to call. It is after hours. If you want to join the conversation, talk some Knicks, I got you for the next, let's do it real quick, 2:30, 3:34, 3.5 hours till Al and Jerry come your way at 5 a.m. There's some other things I want to talk about, including the Spurs fans. Perhaps they are going to eat some of the words that they've been chanting ever since last week. Be careful what you wish for. We'll also talk about something a Spurs player said after the game on Saturday that I have to call the BS meter on. We'll get to that. We'll get into how the Knicks are going to slow down Wemby. There's a lot to talk about. 888-808-1019 is the phone number to call. It is after hours. If you want to talk Knicks, now is the time. We will also mix in some Mets and Yankees, a little bit on the Giants and Odell Beckham Jr. That'll be throughout the show here. Up until 5 a.m. 888-808-1019. It is after hours. It is Tommy Lugauer, Lugie in the Late Night here on The Fan.
1: The stage is finally set, and San Antonio will open its doors to New York for Game 1 of the NBA Finals. Jalen Brunson will lead his squad on one final journey towards sports immortality, and Wednesday can't get here soon enough. 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

0: 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This is from Mike Brown on Mitchell Robinson after practice on Sunday. Mike Brown says that Mitchell Robinson did some, quote, individual stuff with, quote, something on his hand at practice today. But there is no update on his status for game one. Brown also added that the medical staff needs to sign off before he can, quote, go out there. Okay, here's the bottom line. Mitchell Robinson is going to be playing in game one. I do think that when he takes a lob and dunks it, that'll hurt. That will definitely hurt. Not a position you want to be in. You'd rather not have a broken pinky. But in terms of his defense, shouldn't be an issue. In terms of his rebounding, shouldn't be an issue. In terms of his free throw shooting, it might actually help his free throw shooting. It can't hurt. So it might even help. But this is the finals. This is the longest tenure, Nick. This is something that he's been waiting for a very long time. He had to deal with the cheap shot and the dirty play from Embiid that cost him time. Mitchell Robinson is going to be good to go. The Knicks are going to play this close to the vest, which is fine. If they want to have a little gamesmanship, if they want to keep the Spurs on their toes, if they want to keep them guessing if Mitchell Robinson is going to be out there, whether or not they should game plan him, they shouldn't game plan him. Mitchell Robinson, despite what the Knicks are going to tell you here, he's going to play. A broken pinky is not going to keep Mitchell Robinson off the floor in the NBA Finals. Not happening. I would be stunned, floored, and absolutely shocked if Mitchell Robinson doesn't play. Shocked, stunned, floored. All of those words just would be completely... I'll eat my words on this one, but I'm confident in that. Just as I'm confident as the Knicks will win this series in five. 888-808-1019 is the phone number to call here on After Hours. It is Tommy Lugauer, Lugie in the late night on the Fan. Let's go to Abe in Brooklyn. What's up, Abe?
1: Yeah, how you doing, Tommy?
0: Great, great. Hope you're doing well.
1: So,
0: the floor is yours, Abe. We'll get back to Abe in once. Abe just followed. He wanted to talk about a pinky injury. I don't know if Abe was going to be one of those guys because I didn't get... I got to be honest with you. I thought this would happen. I even teed it up for the audience and they didn't take the bait. When I got this news on Thursday, when it broke during... It was like the open of my show on Thursday night. So whatever, 7:10, give or take. I thought we'd get at least one... maybe even 25 calls from people who have broken their pinky, and they're going to tell me, well, I broke my pinky, and I was able to lift weights the next day. I was able to mow the lawn the next day. I was able to do this the next day. It's no problem. You just put some duct tape on it. You'll be out there playing basketball. Nobody said that. Because usually we get the, oh, I had that injury. Well, you don't play in the NBA. But still, look, it's one of those things where as a kid, you jam a finger, you break a finger, you tape it up, you go out there, and then you play, right? Because you want to continue the fun. You don't want to be on the shelf. Same thing here. Unless there's something that I'm missing, and I don't think I am, I fully expect Mitchell Robinson to be out there. And he's extremely important because he's one of the bodies that they're going to throw at Wemby. You know, Ananobi's going to be a big part of this. Carl Anthony Towns is going to be a big part of this. And Ananobi matches up very well with Wemby. You know, Wemby got a team in OKC that was afraid of him, that bent the knee to him. Holmgren did not want the smoke in Game 7 at all on either end of the floor. He was intimidated. He knew he was not on the level of Wemby. He won't get this in this series. Mitch, not afraid. OG, not afraid. Cat, not afraid. And they'll be able to do things to not only frustrate Wemby, but also get him in foul trouble on the other end with guys like Josh Hart, who I think could get to the rim on him, guys like Carl Anthony Towns that could stretch him out, get him at the three-point line, Ananobi, same thing, can drive on Wemby. And once you get Wemby either off the floor, which is huge, because I don't think the Spurs have the depth, especially in their front court, to deal with those minutes with the Knicks' firepower that they have. And that's where you're really going to see this series tilt towards the Knicks, when it's the benches, when the Knicks can show off one of their major strengths. And they have shooters all around. Where the Spurs can give you nights where offensively, yeah, they'll always bring it defensively, but offensively, including Wemby, they have nights where they no-show. And you could take full advantage of that. And I could see some one-sided Knick victories here where they just blow them out. Because the Spurs are putting up, you know, 89, 90 points, and the Knicks are just going to throw up, you know, 110, 115 easily, maybe more, especially the way they're playing. Because they can go into that mode, that extra gear and level up to where they are running downhill. And they are just moving the basketball. Everybody's touching it. Everybody's hitting it from long range. Matchup problems all over the court. And when they get into that mode and a team is having an off night, the Knicks can embarrass you. They embarrass the Hawks. They embarrass the Sixers. They embarrass the Cavs. And they can definitely embarrass the Spurs. 888-808-1019 is the phone number to call. I'm being told Abe in Brooklyn is back with us. Abe, are you there?
1: Yeah, how you doing?
0: Hey, great.
1: So actually, what I wanted to say was I got the pinky injury, and it was very painful.
0: Right, but so, okay, so Abe, it was painful. So I would say that dunking a basketball.
1: I was going out for a rebound, hit me in the pinky. I was out for the rest of the game.
0: Yeah, but hold on a second. You're not playing in the NBA Finals. So if you're in a men's league or a rec league or you're playing wherever you're playing, if this is a championship, if you're a basketball player that's going to be playing for an NBA title, as painful as it is, you would have played. Now, if you're playing just, you know what I mean, a CYO game, then perhaps not. But for the NBA Finals, you're going to get your ass out there. Because it's not going to affect most of your game. It's only going to hurt when you dunk it on the rim. You know what I mean, Abe? So I understand that you took a little bit of a way out there, which I don't blame you. I would do the same thing. But I wouldn't do it if I was playing in the NBA Finals and I was the longest tenured member of my team and this was my best shot to win a championship. I would want to be on the floor with my teammates.
1: Also, number two, the Knicks parade, which is going to be, when's that going to be?
0: Well, it depends. It all depends on when they clinch.
1: When they win, yeah.
0: Yeah, so obviously when they win, you got to do a little. It depends. If it's a Friday, it'll probably be a Monday. If it's a Tuesday, it'll probably be like a Thursday. So just always kind of keep that in the back of your mind.
1: Where are you going to be? I want to meet you.
0: Well, where am I going to? What do you mean, where am I going to be? You want to meet me? There's going to be millions of people there. I have no idea where I'm going to be. I'm going to be all over the place. What do you want me to set a pin so you can come meet me at a special time?
1: You have security.
0: What do I need security for?
1: Generational talent.
0: Well, I mean, I wish I had security. I'll probably have a couple of buddies with me. I mean, there'll be plenty of people I'm sure that'll want to take photos with me, Abe. If the fate allows and we happen to run into each other and you say, hi, I'm Abe in Brooklyn, then absolutely we'll meet. Other than that, Abe, if I do that for you, I'm going to be doing it for a million people, and there's just too many people to meet in one day. You know what I'm saying? That's going to be a hectic, crazy, as awesome as it's going to be, Abe, it's going to be very hectic that day.
1: You think they're going to sweep them?
0: I think they're going to win five.
1: Yep,
0: I think it's going to be five. So if it's in five, let's go to the board here for the Tommy Parade. We'll do the Tommy Parade alert because, look, they if they win in five, then I believe this, because I don't know exactly, who knows how they're going to do this, but because we haven't had a parade here in forever, so I'm going to try to use my brain when it comes to parade. Saturday, okay, so if it's Saturday, they clinch in five, the parade will be Monday, which is June 15th. So Monday, June 15th. So there you go. But yeah, I mean, I'll be around. I'll be at the parade. Don't worry. And no, I don't, maybe I should get security, though, based on that conversation. Maybe I should have a couple people around me. I should have a couple heaters around me, you know what I mean? A couple of big dudes, so you don't want to mess with Tommy. 888-808-1019 is the phone number to call here on After Hours. Let's go to Latif in New Brunswick. What's up, Latif?
2: Hey, Tommy, what's going on, brother?
0: Hey, you tell me. What's happening?
2: Hey, Tom, I'm 65. I've been with the Knicks, Mets, and the Rams all my life. 99, 94, 73, 69. And I just want to say, Tommy, I think we could beat them now. I called in, I think I spoke to you a couple months ago, because I live right by Carl Towns' father. I was ready to go and pick him up and take him on out of New York, because he was really pooting all over the place.
0: He was not, he was going through it, no doubt. Yep, he was definitely going through it, Latif. I remember the conversation, and I remember you saying that you live close by, and yeah, he was going through it, I think, mentally for sure. But I think you would agree, Latif, he has turned it around, and he's playing some of his best basketball of his career.
2: He turned it around. And Tom, I was going to go to the game, right? my nephew, you know, he in college now. He always giving me good advice. You don't know when they going back. It's only 4,500. But Tommy, the seat would be the 400 section behind the basket. I'm not going for that. You know, that's too behind the basket, the 400 section. So what am I going for? Just to hear the noise?
0: Yeah, no, you're going there. Yeah, exactly. You're going there for the experience, for the energy, for the electricity, and for the idea, Latif, that you could tell people, hey, I was there. I was at that game. I could tell you exactly the way it smelled, the way it felt, the way the building shook. That's why you're paying that money. But at the same time, though, look, if you want to sit on your couch, you want to go to a bar if you don't drink, you want to go to a family member's house or a friend's house and enjoy it there and order some pizza or whatever it is that you eat, you know, then do that. I think that's cool, too. Like, it's expensive to go to Madison Square Garden, and only a select amount of people are going to be able to go. There's going to be millions of Knicks fans that are going to enjoy the games either at their friends, they're in their living room, at a bar, wherever the case may be, you know?
2: Hey, Tom, and another thing. I listen to you all the time, you and the guys, man. You know your stuff. But, Tom, I the Knicks, I was scared of Detroit. I was a little worried about Boston. Now all them guys gone. I know we could fight. You know, I was worried. I was like saying, man, but the way they've been playing, Tom, the Knicks is playing. And you know Brunson from New Brunswick. I used to run with his uncle back in the day. We was wild Cowboys then, you know?
0: I'm sure. So, no, I hear you. I get you. No, I get you.
2: You know, but, hey, Tom, I be calling in all the time. Take my call. I'm a Met fan. Man, we stink. We won four games.
0: No,
2: I don't know where we
0: go. Hold on a second, Latif. Come on. Come on with that stuff. See, this is, and we'll get into the Mets coming up in a little bit. You know, they're coming off a good month. They win four in a row. That should be the story. If you're going to be miserable when they're not playing good baseball, you can't also be miserable when they're playing good baseball. When they're playing bad, you're miserable. When they're playing good, you're miserable. Chip away, chip away, chip away. We'll talk more Mets as we go on. But it's amazing. The Mets got to catch a shrapnel there. They got to catch a stray. But yeah, Latif, call in. We'll talk Mets. We're going to definitely talk a lot of Mets. But the Knicks have center stage here, rightfully so. You know, really over the next, depending on how long this series goes, 2-3 weeks, the Knicks are going to be the main topic, for sure. Deservingly so, obviously. But don't give up hope on our Mets. 888-808-1, because I certainly haven't. 888-808-1019. And I told you they'd have a good May, and they did. So now, go have a good June. 888, and it's a tough schedule, I understand that, but okay, fine. But then if they have a good month, then you'll be feeling pretty damn good, right? 888-808-1019 is the phone number to call here on After Hours. It is a loogie in the late night. Let's go to Chi-Town, Chicago. Joe's on the fan. What's up, Joe?
3: Hey, loogie. How you doing, man? I appreciate everything you do. Great to listen to you.
0: Thank you.
3: You're amazing.
0: Appreciate you.
3: So, quick question for you. We saw in the Philly series, we saw a lot of Cat running the offense, Cat at the top of the key. But then in the Cleveland series, there's a little bit left of that. Do you think in the finals, we're going to see more of that or more of Brunson taking out the ball?
0: I think it's going to be Cat. I do. I think they're gonna run their offense through that. I think they're gonna try to get Wemby out of the paint. I think you're gonna see it run through Karl Anthony Towns. That's when they're at their most effective. As great as Brunson is, I think that's when the Knicks can really unlock what they've unlocked in this 11-game winning streak. So I would expect Towns to do that.
3: All right. Thanks so much. Appreciate it.
0: No, you got it, man. And look, Cat is obviously a huge part. He was brought in here to be the second star. And at times, partially his fault, partially Brunson's fault, partially Tibbs' fault, partially Mike Brown's fault. You know, Karl Anthony Towns wasn't always that second superstar. And he would be invisible in terms of not getting his touches, not getting his looks, not getting his shots off, and not being a integral part of this offense, which is inexcusable when you consider the talent that he has. And the main reason he was brought here is to be that second star alongside Brunson. You know, Leon Rose took a big swing with him. He took a big swing with Bridges. And those two guys, sometimes their fault, haven't always been the most aggressive offensively, and the Knicks haven't always ran their offense through Karl Anthony Towns. Well, when you realize, and Mike Brown has done that to his credit, when you realize that's the way to go, and the Knicks are the most effective when they do that, especially if the matchup calls for it, they have done that, and it has paid dividends, major dividends. It's paid wonders for them in this run. And I don't expect them to veer off that. I don't expect Mike Brown to change anything for what's been working. Why would you? That'd be foolish. Now, you'll adjust if the Spurs have an answer for it. Of course, that's part of being a coach in the playoffs. It's a chess game. If the Spurs in game one show you things and make you say, all right, I'm going to change up the style a little bit. I'm going to change up the flow of the offense. We're going to run it through someone else, and we're going to mix it up because that wasn't working. But as far as the initial game plan and the initial strategy and the initial way I think the Knicks go about things on offense, this is all about, to me, getting Wemby in foul trouble. Get him off the floor. Send Cat to the rim. Send Hart to the rim. Send Anunoby to the rim. The Thunder had a golden opportunity in Game 7. Wemby was in major foul trouble. He was one foul away from fouling out. The Spurs put him back in the game with 5 minutes or so to go. Five. That's a lot. And you're talking about a team at home in OKC, they might get the whistle. The Thunder completely and utterly did not take advantage of that. They were not aggressive. They looked tired. They looked beaten. They looked defeated. Holmgren was scared. He wasn't even on the floor at that point because he was so shook. If you get Wemby his final foul, he gets out of that game, all of a sudden things open up. Thunder might be sitting here hosting game one. But that's on them. I don't see the Knicks making that same mistake. I think they have the horses to get Wemby in foul trouble, and then I think they have the aggression, guys that will use Wemby's foul trouble against him. And I expect Wemby to be frustrated at times. That was a cakewalk for him with the Thunder. They didn't want to compete, and they didn't have the guys to compete. Now he's going to have Mitchell Robinson to deal with. He's going to have Karl-Anthony Towns to deal with on both ends. He's going to have Anunoby to deal with, which is a handful. A mini Kawhi or a poor man's Kawhi Leonard. He's going to have to deal with the Knicks out in space, you know, running the floor, spreading the floor, turnovers, which will be advantage Knicks when the Spurs get sloppy with the basketball. And Wemby's going to be at the center of that. And I think they're going to attack him. I don't think they're going to play scared. And I think at times Wemby's going to have a difficult go here in the finals. And this is his first trip. The inexperience, you know, you can get, look now, to their credit, they won both games. But Wemby had a bad game five, skipped the podium afterwards, was horrible, not talking to the media, also horrible in the game. He got frustrated. The Thunder weren't able to take advantage of that frustration. The Knicks can, because of their experience, because of their depth, because of their caginess, all of that. The Knicks are primed and ready to exploit the Spurs' youth. 888-808-1019 is the phone number to call. It is after hours. We got you for another three. If you want to talk Knicks, now's the time. 888-808-1019. We'll mix in some baseball, some Mets, some Yankees, a little bit on Odell Beckham Jr., who's expected to partake in another workout with the Giants later on today. So perhaps we are less than 24 hours from a Giants OBJ reunion if they do come to an agreement. And you know there's mutual interest. Obviously, they're bringing him again. So that's something to keep an eye on as well. But Knicks, the main topic here. And are Spurs fans going to invade the Garden? We'll touch on that as well. 888-808-1019. It is Tommy Lugauer, Lugie in the Late Night, After Hours. That's the show here on The Fan.
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That is the phone number to call. We'll get back to those calls in just 1 second. If you want to talk Knicks, I got you till 5 a.m.

It is After Hours, 888-808-1019. That is the phone number to join the conversation. Few things I want to hit on here. Number one, you could say the Knicks are going to win this series. You could be pessimistic and say, I think the Spurs are going to win the series. And we're going to find out who's right. Nothing is for certain. I could say the Knicks are going to win in five. Doesn't mean it's for certain. I feel great about that prediction. Really great. Confident. Might sound cocky, but I believe in this team. And I believe that the inexperience of the Spurs will be their downfall, along with their lack of depth. And they don't have championship DNA. They'll win championships, but they're not ready to go. This is not their time. It's the Knicks' time. And the Knicks also have guys that can limit and get limit Wemby and also

0: get him in foul trouble and exploit him with, you know, guys like Ananobi offensively, Carl Anthony Towns offensively, OG defensively, Mitchell Robinson defensively, guys that can frustrate Wemby. But one thing I know for certain is Jeremy Sohan's getting a ring, because he was on the Spurs this year and he's on the Knicks, so he's getting a ring either way, which is a good spot to be in. Either way, he's probably sitting back going, you know, I guess I'd prefer the Knicks because I'm on the, technically on their team, but I'm going to get a ring either way. Now, this has happened. I asked Grok this. Grok can't steer me wrong. I think it's happened like three other times. And it is up to the Spurs whether or not that he gets a ring. I'm sure they won't care. They're not getting one anyway, so he's getting one with the Knicks. But if some, by some miracle, no. But if the Spurs win the series, I'm sure they'll give him one. That's a unique position to be. It's only happened a couple times in the league. So that's something to point out. Another one is they have released the courts, or at least images of what the courts are going to look like. And it's for the Knicks, for Madison Square Garden. It's going to be the Larry O'Brien trophy in the middle with the Knicks logo. I mean, it's almost surreal that I'm looking at this picture right now. And it's all over the internet if you want to check it out. It's the Knicks logo and the Larry O'Brien trophy. And there's finals, the NBA finals. Like, this is surreal. This is emotional. And you're seeing this first. This is literally like flashbacks. But to see that, and this is just on the internet. This is just on my computer. This is just on my phone. This is just a mock-up of what it's going to look like. Imagine what it's going to look like on television. To see that trophy and the Knicks logo. To see finals, NBA finals, on the Madison Square Garden court. Think about how that's going to look on television. Think about how that's going to look at Madison Square Garden if you are one of the fortunate ones to be inside the building. And I know it's not for everybody. I know that the prices are pretty steep, to say the least. And not everybody can afford that. Or not everybody that, you know, you could afford it, but you're going to say, you know what? I'd rather invest in something else, spend my money somewhere else, take the family on vacation, but I'm going to be so locked in and so dialed in on the couch, or I'm going to go to a watch party, or I'm going to go wherever to enjoy this. Because it's going to be just widespread here in terms of parties, in terms of the bars, in terms of people having friends over and family over, because of the weight and just the love affair that we, the city, have for this team. The Knicks unite New York City. They are New York City's team. They play in a building that is in the middle of the greatest city in the world. There's nothing like Knicks playoff basketball. There's nothing like the Knicks when they are not just good, great, and have a chance to win a championship. That's when it's at its height. And the buzz around this city, because you get the celebrities, you get the pageantry, you get all the bells and whistles, you get everything that Madison Square Garden and the big moments, including the high ticket prices, but you get everything that comes with that. And what makes the Knicks and this fan base and everything that goes into it so lovable, but also on the flip side is why a lot of people hate the Knicks and they hate us as fans. They hate the screaming and yelling outside the game after wins. They hate the celebrations. They hate the electricity. They hate the bravado. They hate the cockiness, the confidence. They hate it. That's why they are a coalition of Knick haters. And you know the names. They are chewing off their fingernails, chewing off their toenails right now, and will be glued to the television set, hoping and praying and wishing that the Knicks fall flat on their face. So not only they fall flat on their face, but we as fans fall flat on our face. I eat my words. Other Knicks fans eat their words. Craig eats his words. Gio eats his words. McMonagle eats his words. Al Cintron eats his words. Positive Tommy eats his words. Boomer eats his words. And the Knick contingent here at the radio station would end up looking like fools. False bravado. Oh, you had an easy road, but when you played a real team, midnight struck. Well, good luck with all that. Because this Knick team, number one, is built different. This Knick team is a team of destiny. This Knick team has played better basketball than anybody in the playoffs so far. They are well-rested, they are fully healthy, they are battle-tested, they have all the ingredients to win a championship. Star power, K chemistry, experience, continuity. They play great defense. They hit the three. They have great two-way players. So they could get after it both defensively and offensively. They have size. They have depth. There's a reason why they're here. And if you haven't figured that part out, you're about to find out. Because this is the grandest stage. This is the biggest stage. This is the NBA Finals. And that's why when I look at this court and I see Finals, a Larry O'Brien trophy, and the Knicks logo, you get emotional. And I don't mean necessarily that you want to cry, but you just get emotional. You just want to scream and yell and have the passion because of what that means and what this court symbolizes. It means the Knicks are in the final two teams. It means they have made it to the finals. They have made it to the championship round. They have an opportunity. They are four wins away from immortality, 4 wins away from a championship, 4 wins away from breaking 50 plus years. So the drought would be over, and this team led by Jalen Brunson would be forever etched in stone as champions and legends in this town. And boy, is this a far cry from those monstrosities for the NBA Cup in terms of the court. Speaking of the NBA Cup, it's a side note, but when the Knicks win a championship, that NBA Cup banner's going up there too. Adam Silver's giddy. Not only does he get a Knicks championship in his best market, but his play-in tournament, that is whatever. Great, fine, cool, especially when the Knicks win it. But he's going to have the Knicks honor that because they're going to put the NBA Cup banner up. That's going to be hilarious. The championship banner and then the... But why not? It was especially when you consider that they beat the Spurs for the NBA Cup. Like, how do you not put the banner up there? And I know Dolan talked about that as far as putting the banner up, you know, if you win the championship. That makes sense. And I applauded the Knicks for not putting that bad boy up there. Good on them. But if you win the championship and you beat the team you beat in the NBA Cup, absolutely, throw it up there. It was part of the stepping stone. And if you think about it, that was kind of the point where they started playing bad basketball. So it's part of the story. And I don't think winning the NBA Cup had anything to do with the bad basketball that the team played for a stretch there, which really, you know, came to a head on Martin Luther King Day when they lost to a horrible Mavs team at the Garden and were booed off the court. They had the team meeting. Then they had the get right game against the Nets. And then the Knicks themselves went on a nice long winning streak. I don't think that NBA Cup or the push to the cup had anything to do with the bad basketball. I just think a couple, you know, Hart was hurt, and sometimes you just have bad stretches. You know, it's a long season, and it's a team that was clearly saving their best for last, which was the playoffs. They were saving their best punch for last, which we're getting now. And when you have been through the wars and you've been through seasons and playoff runs and deep runs like the Knicks have been on, especially last year when they were only a couple games away from getting to the finals. Yeah, you're going to have your moments in the regular season that are less than stellar and less than top of the line. But I never feared anybody. I never, even at their lowest moment, was looking at anybody in the East going, oh boy, the Celtics. I told you that all year long. If you listen to me for 1 minute or if you listen to me for 50 minutes, I repeatedly said that the Celtics would have not stood a chance against the Knicks. The Knicks matched up really well against them. I wish we got that opportunity just to shut everybody in Boston up, but okay, that's fine. And we took a call, and Detroit too, the Knicks would have waxed them. Those regular season matchups, irrelevant. And they had no carryover, in my opinion, would have had any carryover into the playoffs. We took a caller in the last segment, Roscoe in Brooklyn, who brought up something that, yeah, you'll probably hear, although they're playing the Spurs now, so you'll hear less of it. But the idea that, oh, the run was easy. So what? So what? Let people say whatever they want to say. I just wanted to shut the Celtic fans up, but I'm not sitting here going, oh man, you know, it doesn't count because they beat the Sixers. Great. We rendered Philly a non-sports town. We beat them so bad that their fans basically waved the white flag, didn't show up, and the Sixers quit. Doesn't get much better than that. Oh, wait, it did, because then they took the same intensity to the Cavs and made them quit. And now the finals. A series where I think the Knicks make short work of San Antonio. I firmly believe they will win this series, the Knicks will, in five. They are a buzzsaw. They are a runaway train. I think they match up great with San Antonio. I think the Spurs are ahead of schedule, credit to them, but they haven't gone through the necessary steps in their training to really seize this moment, to capture this moment, to capture a ring, to capture a title. They'll have their time, and their time will be long, and it will be dominant, but it's not now. It's not. Their inexperience will come back to haunt them. This is a much different stage than anything they've seen, including the NBA Cup or the Western Conference Finals. As great as an opponent as they saw in the Thunder, albeit banged up, that is not the finals. That is not the Knicks. That is not Jalen Brunson. That is not Karl Anthony Towns. That is not going to be what they see in this series. A team that is ready. A team where, it's the Knicks' time. And that is absolutely a thing in sports. Timing. Now, it's up to the group of individuals, and I believe the Knicks are that type of group of individuals. It's up to those individuals to take advantage of that time. There have been, whatever the sport may be, where it was their time, this team's time, but they still blew it. I don't think the Knicks will do that. They understand what's on the line. They understand, in the back of their minds, I'm sure, hey, this might be the best chance. This might be our only chance. Because who knows what's waiting next year and the year after. And it's not a given that we're going to see this again. The finals or an 11-game playoff winning streak or this brand of dominant basketball where there is no dents in their armor. There are no weak spots in their armor. There is no slowing down in sight. The rest that they have is so critical for them. Much like Cleveland, who played back-to-back seven-game series, they, in addition to being spineless, gutless, heartless sports losers, they were also, a tired team. And when you have a tired team, you can break them mentally and break their will and break their spirit. And that's exactly what the Knicks did. Well, now San Antonio, off of a seven-game series, as young as they are, and youth helps in this spot because you figure you won't have as much tired legs. That being said, at some point, when you play a seven-game series like San Antonio just did, it's going to wear on you. And the emotion that the Spurs players let out at the end of that game, that felt like a team to me. When you let out that kind of emotion, that was it. You showed the emotion, you won game seven, you beat the Thunder, you fought back from 3-2, you planted the flag in OKC, which is a very difficult place to play, and the Thunder having lost, back-to-back playoff games in forever, there were so many statistics going against San Antonio heading into that game seven. But the Spurs, based on sheer talent and athleticism, were able to overcome all that stuff and sheer will to where the Thunder quit, especially Holmgren. Now I think it'll be the reverse. Now I think it's the Knicks that will force that on the Spurs and mentally just wear them down in this series, because the Knicks are so mentally tough because of all of the playoff scars and the playoff heartbreak and the playoff losses and series losses and disappointment and climbing that ladder only to get close to the top but then be knocked down again. And to come together as a team and deal with the Giannis talk and deal with the media and the fans and all the expectations and all the and the boos that they received this year and all of that stuff, they have been able to, with a new head coach, band together, will together, connect as one, and become a just a machine on both ends of the floor. And a team that I don't think has any sign of slowing down and will slow down. I expect some rust in game one, but they will quickly knock that rust off. Plus, they know what they did in game one against Cleveland. And they're doing everything in their power since they knocked out Cleveland to avoid that. Because if they do go down 22, they're going to have a very difficult time, pretty much next to no shot of coming back against the Spurs. You're not coming back against basically anybody except for the gutless, heartless losers that are the Cleveland Cavs. Like they were as much a part of that as the Knicks were, if we're being completely and totally honest and fair about it. As great as Brunson was, as great as Shamet was, as great as Bridges was, equally bad Kenny Atkinson, who was lost out to lunch. The sports loser, James Harden, who was put in a bad position on defense. As bad as much of a playoff loser as he is, he shouldn't have been guarding Jalen Brunson. He had no shot. You know, the Spurs are not going to put their worst defender, basically, on Brunson up 22. They're not going to blow a lead like that. They play too good a defense. So that's on the Knicks to not, you know, be down 22 points, which I don't think they will be. I expect them to, at times, dominate this series. And it will certainly look dominating. You know, in 99, the Spurs won in five games. So, to me, it's poetic justice that the Knicks return the favor. I like the narrative of that. I like the idea of doing that to a franchise that did it to us. And I'm also just overly confident in this Knick team and the advantages that they hold in this series. And we've seen it play out when they've met in the regular season. You want to throw that away? I'm not going to. I mean, they dismantled. When the Spurs were the hottest team in basketball, they walked into Madison Square Garden and the Knicks dismantled them. Dismantled them. Literally ran them out of the gym. Playing the same at that on that day, the Knicks played the same exact way they've been playing in this playoff series. Excuse me, in this playoff run here over the last 11 games. So at the Knicks, at their height of their power, they smashed the Spurs. Just like they smashed the Hawks, just like they smashed the Sixers, just like they smashed the Cavs. The Spurs are not unbeatable. They're not invincible. If anything, I think they have weaknesses that can be, for sure, taken advantage of by the Knicks. And youth and not having that experience, which the Knicks have in spades, not only together, collectively, which is the most important thing. Like, together, these guys have played with each other on a court here as far as teammates, trying to win a championship, falling short. And then you have guys like Bridges, who made the finals on another team. You have guys like Carl Anthony Towns, who made a Western Conference Finals in Minnesota. That's a lot of experience. Mike Brown has finals experience. Like, so this team has all the experience and the grit and the heart. It's going to be too much for San Antonio, a team that'll likely be a dynasty down the road, but this will be too much for them. 888-808-1019 is the phone number to call. If you want to talk Knicks, you want to join the conversation on that. We'll get into Jalen Brunson's legacy and what this would mean for him. If he wins a championship, we'll mix in the Mets. We'll mix in the Yankees throughout the show. Later on, we will get into what is going to take place this afternoon, and that is Odell Beckham Jr. working out with the Giants and what that could mean for a possible reunion with Big Blue and OBJ. The phone number to call, 888-808-1019. 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

York City, Tommy Lugauer Loogie. It is After Hours here on The Fan. Got you for another 2.5 till 5 a.m. Al and Jerry come your way at that time on the warm-up show as we inch closer and closer to Game 1 of the NBA Finals in San Antonio. That will be Wednesday night, right around, I'd say 8:40, the game will tip. I will have you here on After Hours. The Yankees are playing, I believe, Cleveland this week. So once that game ends, the post-game wraps, I will be on the air in all likelihood before the game ends. So I'll be twisting and turning here watching the game with all of you. And then we'll obviously have a live reaction. Can't wait for that. Can't wait for all the build-up here for Game 1. And I really just can't wait for that ball to get thrown up in the air. And we are underway in what is going to be a very highly anticipated NBA Finals. I think it's going to be a very highly viewed NBA Finals. We know the ticket prices, the excitement. You have New York City. You have the drought of 50-plus years. You have Wemby, who is the future face of this league, or certainly the league hopes that's the case. You have a Spurs team that I think is going to win championships, just not this year, but they're going to win championships. The Knicks are catching them at a great time, and the Knicks, you know, match up really well with them. I think Anunoby will, you know, break Wemby in half at times with the physicality and the way that he can be, you know, our version of Kawhi in his prime. And I think that's going to give Wemby, and has given Wemby, all kinds of problems. Jalen Brunson. When Jalen Brunson was brought here, and I was a part of this, I was skeptical of

So Jalen Brunson, good, but not the star that I was envisioning as being the first real big piece in the Leon Rose era of Knicks basketball. But then Jalen Brunson put the uniform on, and everything changed immediately. You know, the vibe of this team, the toughness of this team, and what Brunson brings, not only in leadership, but also in clutchness. You know, he's obviously not going to overwhelm you as far as his size. He's not going to overwhelm you with his defense. But his footwork is immaculate. His clutch shooting is immaculate. His ability to just score points in bunches and bunches is incredible. His leadership, obviously, as the captain, is through the roof. And I think his love affair for not only this team, but this city really comes through. And that's why he performs at the levels that he performs. You know, it's family. It's in his blood. It's in his veins. It's in his DNA. A team that his dad played for. His dad being on the team that went to the finals. Now Jalen's on a team that goes to the finals. Obviously, different roles and different level of player. They both would tell you that. And now with Rick on the coaching staff. It's family. It's also destiny. And Jalen Brunson was the start of all of this. And then you got all these other players to be built around him. But without Jalen, there's no Knicks in the finals here. They're not the team that they are without him. And you start to think about legacy. You start to think about where he stands, not only with current New York athletes, which he is, in fact, the king of New York. You get the Knicks to the finals here. We'll see what Aaron Judge has in response to this, but to me right now, win or lose, and they're going to win. But the Knicks are in the finals, and that to me is Jalen Brunson as king of New York. And then you think about where he would be at as far as all-time Knick players. Right now, I keep going back on this. I have him at five all-time. I wouldn't argue with you strongly, especially now that he's in the finals, if you want to put him at four. Obviously, Willis. Obviously, Clyde. Obviously, Patrick on the Mount Rushmore. I think if you had DeBuscher or Earl Monroe on there and you didn't want to put Jalen on there for now, I'm not going to argue with you. He wins a championship. He's obviously there. He's ahead of Patrick. He's a top three Knick of all time. If he wins a championship. But I have Patrick ahead of him now because he did, even though he got hurt, you know, on the road to it, but he, two finals, great player on both ends of the floor. Different era, too, in terms of like offense. So, yeah, Brunson has these explosive games where he scores a million points, but the league is different. The scoring is different. The 3-point shot is just completely changed the way games are played. You have more teams scoring 140 points in blowouts, and there are teams that take nights off and are tanking and losing on purpose and just don't care and whatever the case may be. So you could take advantage of that and you could have inflated numbers. So I tried to be fair in comparing eras and comparing generations. And obviously Patrick Ewing to be the tremendous defensive player and shot blocker that he was. Jalen, we know, is not a great defensive player. Patrick was. But in just a couple of short years for Jalen Brunson to be where he is, not only in the finals, but to be on the list of all-time great Knicks and where he is slotted. Some would have him four. Some might even have him three. But the fact that he is even in that conversation, and if he wins the whole thing to be third all-time as a Knick, you know how we look at Willis and how we think about him and we think about, obviously, Clyde. And people think about Pearl and think about DeBuscher and think about guys that have won championships. You are just in a different category. You are in a different class. You are immortalized. You are a legend. You are not just the king of New York, but you are a living, breathing, walking legend and someone that will be idolized and someone who will be immortalized and someone who will be just, you know, people will name their kids Jalen. They'll name their kids Brunson. You know the deal. They'll get tattoos of him. He'll be forever in the hearts and minds of this city. His teammates as well, but Jalen.

0: And this is his team. This is his moment, and this is his legacy. And he'll be the first guy to tell you it's not, but he's just being humble and he's being modest, which is a part of his greatness. And a part of why a lot of people probably doubted him in the first place, because you don't always see that. You see it on the court, but there isn't always that killer instinct in terms of the personality and certainly the size and all that stuff. But when you watch him day in and day out and you see what he can do on a basketball court and you see what he did with this franchise and turning it completely around, you understand the greatness and you understand why Leon Rose did what he did, because this was Leon's major move that got this franchise headed in the right direction and got them now 4 wins away from a championship. But Jalen Brunson has an opportunity to be a top 3 Knick of all time and be there pretty much for a very long time. That is rarefied air. That is incredible company to keep. And for this generation, because, you know, there's plenty of people, oh, I didn't see this guy, I didn't see that guy. There's plenty of people that haven't won as the greatest of all time. You have to be fair to... And you have to talk to somebody that saw everybody, or is a history of the game, or is not a prisoner of the moment, or only says, hey, the era I watch is the best, and this is the best guy, and forget it, and this guy, he's the best. Look, I think top 3 all time, when you consider a list with Reed and Frazier, that's a hell of a list to be, and a hell of a great names to be even associated with. And again, Jalen Brunson would be the first person to tell you that. He would tell you he's not on the list, but he's wrong. But you know, deep down, I think that's part of to have that fire burning in the belly. Because he is a guy that's been undersized, and I'm sure he's been told that his whole entire life. And I've said the gatekeepers of the NBA don't want to let him in the club. They don't want to open up and have to talk about Jalen Brunson as a superstar. They don't want to talk about the Knicks as a championship team. They don't want to do that. They want to anoint and crown Wemby as the guy. You know, the national media, that's their golden boy. That is the man. And rightfully so. I understand it. You know, Wemby's going to be a force in this league for a very, very, very long time. But he's going to get humbled in this series. OG Anunoby at times will break him. Physically and then mentally. And the youth will show up in a bad way. And the inexperience, more specifically, will haunt the Spurs. Haunt them. Now, as far as Julian Champagne, who's a... local guy, Staten Island, Shaolin Land, went to St. John's. Now, Julian had a comment after Game 7, because this is a topic now. Anytime you are a team that's going to face the Knicks in the playoffs, the idea of the Knicks fans invading your building, that is a major, major topic. We saw what the fans did to the city of Philadelphia, the invasion rendering Philly a non-sports town. They brought the city of Philadelphia Knicks fans to their knees. That's what they did. And anytime a team is, and also when you consider ticket prices at Madison Square Garden that are only going to be higher and higher and higher as the series goes on, and are obviously higher than they were the last couple rounds, it entices Knicks fans to get on a plane and fly to San Antonio, because flight, rent a car, hotel, Ubers, food, booze if you partake, tickets for the game, memorabilia, all of that, if you go to San Antonio as a Knicks fan, will cost you less than it would if you went to a game in Madison Square Garden. Less. So you wouldn't blame anybody for taking advantage of that if they have the opportunity to take off from work or they're retired or whatever the case may be. And they have the disposable income, because it's not cheap. It's still going to cost you money, but it's going to cost you less, obviously, than Madison Square Garden. So Julian Champagne, who, again, local guy, Staten Island, Shaolin Land, St. John's, he was asked about Knicks fans traveling. And he said, quote, "We're not too worried about their fans. I'm 100% sure that the same way Knicks fans will travel, San Antonio fans will travel." Bro. Okay. Newsflash, and you know this. You have to know this. Unless you are a Spurs fan in the tri-state area, which I'm sure there are some, and even still, it's expensive. There is no chance. What would be the reasoning? You are not, if you live in San Antonio, if you live in Texas, or you're a Spurs fan and you're not around here, there is no way you are going to drop $3,000, $4,000, $5,000 to go to Madison Square Garden, and you have to fly into New York, which is expensive. You got to stay here in New York, which is expensive. You got to operate here in New York, which is expensive. Are you kidding me? Come on. You won't find a Spurs fan at Madison Square Garden. Certainly not one from San Antonio. If there's one from Massapequa, they might be there, but not from San Antonio. That trip will be ungodly expensive. And if you have that type of scratch, if you have that type of money, if you have that type of cash, you'll just go to the games in Texas. You're not going to fly almost across the country and pay New York prices everywhere, including hotels. You want to stay in the city for a couple nights? Sure, it only costs you about $1,000, maybe more. Not cheap and not happening. So I don't expect any Spurs fans, certainly ones that are outside of this market, to be attending these games. I do expect Knicks fans to, because financially it makes sense. Because we live in New York City. We live in one of the most expensive areas to live in the world. So when you have major events like the NBA Finals, the World Cup, which are going to intersect here, which is just going to be nuts. And I'm here for it, but it's going to be crazy. When you have major events in New York, they are going to cost a ton of money. You know, get-in prices, hotels, Ubers, rent-a-cars, all that stuff. So it's not just the ticket price if you're coming out of town. It's all of that stuff. You're telling me somebody from... And like I said, it's not to say that if they have that kind of money, then why wouldn't they just stay home? I would. Wouldn't anybody? Why would you pay more money if you could pay less money and just stay local? Okay, it's a chance to see New York City. Fine. But you can come and see New York City anytime. And you don't have to spend $5,000 a pop to get into a basketball game. I would be... Just like I'd be floored if Mitchell Robinson doesn't play, if Mitchell Robinson misses any games in this series, I'd be floored for the pinky. Be stunned. I'd be equally as stunned if there are some type of Spur invasion at the Garden, where New York to San Antonio, Knicks fans to the Spurs building. Yes, that makes sense because the finances add up. It's cheaper to go there. Whereas you can do everything plus the tickets, go to Texas, and you're still spending less than you are to go to the Garden. Because it's the world's most famous arena. It's in the middle of the greatest city in the world. It's Madison Square Garden. You're going to have to drop a ton of money. So with all due respect, you're a local dude, Staten Island, St. John. So this is just not, I just think you're misguided on this one. I would be, and you have great fans. It's nothing against your fans. I do think you have great fans. It's a great arena. It's obviously a championship, but DNA. It's they've won a million titles. They're going to win probably a million titles with this group, but I don't see their fans traveling for this one. And it goes into what I talked about before. If you are a Spur fan, you have obviously seen a lot of championships. You don't have to be that old to have watched Robinson and Duncan, Ginobili and Parker and Kawhi. So you're not starved for this. Your thirst for this isn't at the level where you need it to be quenched, otherwise you're going to pass out. That's not the mentality of a Spur fan. I'm sure they're excited. I'm sure they want every piece of the Knicks. They're already chanting, "We want Brunson." Okay, be careful what you wish for. That will ultimately bite you in the ass. Whenever you do the "we want this team," that never goes well. But if you're a Spur fan and you're looking at this group and you see star players that are young, led by Wemby, and we're talking 23 and under, Castle, Harper. I mean, Dylan Harper's not even drinking age. He was just at Rutgers about 6 months ago, feels like. He's 20 years old. It's going to be great, but he's super young. If you're a Spurs fan, you're looking at this team and going, if I don't go this year, I'll go then when they're in the finals next year, or the year after, or the year after that. But if you're a Knicks fan and you understand that this could be it, this could be your one and only shot, you've waited 27 years, you've waited, if you've been alive the entire time, 50-plus for a championship, you are going to pull out all the stops. Same thing with the team. And I just think the fans and the players are going to want this more than the Spurs players and the Spurs fans. Because everything is on the line for the Knicks and their fans. Everything. You can't lose. Losing is not an option. It's not. It's an option with the Spurs. They'll be back. They'll be back. Especially in basketball, where perhaps more than any other sport, if you have the guy, the star of stars, you're going to the finals. You're going to win a championship. You could have a great player in baseball. We've seen this with Aaron Judge. It doesn't equal winning a championship. You could have Miles Garrett, and the Browns never make the playoffs. You have Wemby, barring anything crazy health-wise, injury-wise, you're going. Especially when you consider the team they have around him. But when you're the Knicks and you are primed here and ready and a team of destiny, this is the time to take that opportunity, whether it's the players or whether it's the fans. It is After Hours. It is Lugie in the Late Night here on The Fan. 888-808-1019. That is the phone number to join the conversation. We'll mix in some baseball throughout here, some Mets, some Yankees, and Odell Beckham Jr. is going to have another workout with the Giants coming up later today. But it's all Knicks here for the first couple hours of the show as we move closer to game one of the NBA Finals. Let's go to Stuart in Brooklyn.
1: Good morning, Tommy.
0: Hey, Stuart. What's happening?
1: At least we have the Knicks. And you're right. They got to win. If not this year, when? And is the same group going to be back next year? And well, Mike Brown's job should be secure.
0: It should be. But there were reports, Stuart, before the playoffs started or right when they started, that Mike Brown could be out even if the team makes the finals. I wouldn't put anything past them, but logic would tell you that Mike Brown is safe.
1: Yeah, regardless. That's not Leon Rose. That's the owner.
0: Well, it doesn't matter who it is. If the decision comes,
1: it doesn't matter,
0: you know what I mean? If they make that call, they make that call. Even if they got swept, and they're not going to get swept, I think they're winning the series in five. I don't see a scenario or world where Mike Brown gets fired. I think the roster, they run it back because, you know what? Hey, this team made the finals. If they had lost before this round, certainly heads would have rolled. They would have made major roster changes, in my opinion.
1: Right.
0: But now they're in a position, Stewie, where I think they run this back no matter what. But I do think they win the championship, so it would ultimately end up being moot.
1: Look, Tommy, I saw both of them. I saw 70 and 73, and 70 was magnificent with Clyde in game seven.
0: Yep.
1: 36 and 19.
0: Yep. Legendary.
1: It was historical.
0: Yep, legendary.
1: And the way Willis Reed came out, that's
0: one of the great moments in the history of New York sports. And that's the type of stuff that you remember forever. That's why I brought it up with Brunson. Like, if he has a moment here, they win a championship. That's the stuff that you'll be talking
1: about.
0: Yeah, not only number three, Stewie. Not only number three, Stewie, but it's something that you call up Sports Talk Radio for years and years to come and talk about. Hey, remember that Brunson moment in whatever, game three?
1: But Willis and Clyde have two.
0: Correct. Oh, yeah, he's not passing them. He's not passing them. He's three.
1: He goes
0: passing
1: to number
0: Patrick.
1: Three.
0: Yeah, he passes to Buster. He passes Patrick. He passes Earl Monroe. Yeah, he's three. And he is comfortably a three. Like, there's nobody even pushing him for three. But, yeah, in order to pass Clyde and to pass Willis Reed, and
1: he
0: you have to win.
1: He has to be a three.
0: Correct.
1: He has to be a three.
0: At least has to get two.
1: Right.
0: Yep. 100%.
1: But, you know, it's like, Tommy, we are so starved for something, a chip from anybody, from any team.
0: Yeah, that's fair. I mean, that's a good way to put it. You know, in a lot of ways, the Knicks are carrying the banner here for, I mean, obviously the Mets made the NLCS and the The Yankees made the World Series a couple years ago. Yeah, and the Yankees could easily make the World Series again and all that stuff. But when you talk about, yeah, the idea of a championship and the idea of the four major sports and the idea of a parade, yes, the Knicks right now are carrying that for this city. And I think that's why the parade will be just through the roof. Because you're right. It's not just Knicks fans. It's just New Yorkers starving
1: it's
0: for
1: New
0: this
1: Yorkers
0: moment.
1: Who want to see something spectacular. That would be spectacular. And they would be celebrated for months on end.
0: Mm-hmm.
1: And it's like we have to have something to root for. I mean, really, it's been too long, way too long.
0: Well, it's way too long for them. I mean, obviously, like I said, the Yankees are just in the World Series. But I hear what you're saying, where it's a team with all this momentum, where you feel like, hey, they have a great opportunity to win a championship. And it is a basketball team that unifies this city. Let's be real. Most people are Knicks fans, or if they're not a basketball fan, they're going to side with the Knicks. Let's be real. So it's really that one city, one team that unifies New York. That's for sure.
1: Oh, yeah, exactly. And the thing is, that we've been waiting too long. And the thing is, 99 was the end of Patrick's, almost the end of Patrick's run.
0: Yeah, yep.
1: And in 94, Mr. Riley, who I met in 91, had removed George Starks.
0: Well, they blew the series. They blew the series, what? For sure. They blew that series. They should have won that. We could sit here and say, hey, maybe they had a shot, maybe they didn't against the Spurs, in all likelihood they didn't, especially with Ewing's injury.
1: No, they didn't have a shot against the Spurs.
0: But the Rockets, they had that series won, and they blew it, and it's one of those things, Stuart, that not only haunts Pat Riley, it haunts us as Knicks fans, it haunts Starks, it haunts Ewing, it haunts everybody. And it's a franchise that has not been able to get over that loss. That loss still sticks and haunts the dreams and the, when you're not dreaming and you're just awake, that loss, that series, when it was right there for them. And they blew it. And they've never been able, the Knicks have, to recover from that fully. And we could talk about the parallels, of course, to 99, but you could certainly go back to that series, obviously, and say, hey, they lost that as well. There's a lot of scars and a lot of skeletons from that one as well, of course. Yes. That we all feel. I was a little bit younger for that one, but I was fully aware of what was going on and fully locked in and watching. And then, of course, in 99, as a teenager, that was really those formative years when you are just, hey, I'm going to win a championship here as a fan. No, I'm not. But I'll be back. They've been good my whole life, pretty much, that I've been watching. They have not, until now. And that's why just individually in this, as a fan, you know, we talk about the team and they can't win, losing's not an option. As a fan, I can't even process them losing this. I can't. Not having been there, having been there twice and losing, and now with the possibility of, and the thought of losing another one, nope. Not happening. Can't do it. Can't go 0-3. You know, Stewart has seen the championships. Beningo has seen the championships. There are plenty of people in our audience that have seen them. So you lose a couple of finals, but you could say, hey, I'm 2-2, or whatever the case may be. I'm 0-2. There's plenty of people out there that are 0-2. And the last thing in the world that you want to deal with is 0-3, especially with the way sports is, where nothing is promised, nothing is guaranteed. This could be it. This could be the last chance. This Knick team, this could be their window, and then they can go back into the abyss. I don't expect the abyss, but it's obviously very difficult to win a championship. How many? Oh, the Joker. He's going to win a bunch of titles. Really? Wait, that hasn't happened. Oh, the Celtics. They're going to win a bunch. Really? Oh, the Thunder. They're going to win a bunch. Who knows? Even the Spurs, who I think are going to win a bunch. You never know what could happen. You have a plan and sports says, let me step in here and I'm going to take over because I have a different plan. But when you get this close and you have a team like the Knicks that are playing better than anybody in the playoffs, and you have that type of experience that they have, and you have that type of talent, and you have that type of momentum, and you have this type of depth, and you are, I'm going to say, fully healthy, because Mitchell Robinson has a broken pinky, which you tape up, you go to work, you can still block shots, you can still play defense, it'll probably help his free throw shooting. And yeah, it might hurt when he gets a lob and dunks it. You know what? He'll have plenty of time to ease the pain when he's holding the Larry O'Brien trophy. 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The Mets won again, and they've been doing a lot of winning as of late as they finished off a month of May with a 16-12 record, which I told you at the end of April, hey, it was a bad April, not going to sugarcoat it, not going to put lipstick on the pig, but you know what? Doesn't mean you're going to have a bad May. And it got off to a great start, kind of in the middle, hit a rough patch, but the Mets ended it strong, and they ended it with a winning month overall. And now they go back to the road, and just like I said at the end of April, when I said, let's have a good May, let's have a good June. Not going to be easy. Obviously, the schedule stiffens up, but I like the way this team is playing. I like the way they played overall in the month of May. And you know what? They have been through so much this year. And I think it has brought them a lot closer. Like, I think the unity of this team right now, especially because they brought up Ewing, they brought up Bench. Soto has been absolutely on fire. He's got a smile ear to ear. This team has life. And they have some momentum. And I've been talking about this long winning streak all year long. Get on that 6-7-8-8, chip away, and then get that 8-game winning streak. And then all of a sudden, you're right around 500, and then you know what? Roll your sleeves up, and we got a season. With months left to go. Well, they're halfway to that winning streak that I've been talking about, because they got four now in their pocket. Seattle's playing better baseball, but overall, Seattle's been a disappointment so far this season. They're a game or two over 500. They're beatable. Go there and beat them. And keep this going. And all of a sudden, much like the Knicks, you get red hot, you start to feel it, you get that wave, you just ride all that stuff. The Mets could be in that same boat in terms of a winning streak here. And even if they had a couple more wins right now, everybody would be singing a different tune. That's how razor thin the margins are. Now, we'll get into the Mets and Yankees a little bit more here next hour, and Giants in the final hour with Odell Beckham Jr. set for another workout with the Giants later on today. But the Knicks are the main conversation. But all those topics are on the table phone call-wise. But Knicks, 888-808-1019, 888-808-1019. That is the phone number to call to join the conversation. It is Tommy Lugauer. It is After Hours. Lugie in the Late Night here on The Fan.
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the Fan in New York City, Tommy Lugauer, Lugie. It is After Hours here on the Fan, 888-808-1019. As we are only a few days away, the wait is almost over. Another long, long, long break, but breaks that I think are advantageous to the Knicks. Getting this time off will be paramount to their success in this series. You know, the Spurs are a young team. They're going to have to transition themselves mentally off of battling back down 3-2 to the Thunder, winning a Game 7 in OKC against a team that I think they're going to see a lot in the Western Conference Finals for years and years and years to come. And you saw the emotion that Wemby had after that victory immediately. I mean, the guy starts crying. That looked like a team to me that all their emotion, all their mental fortitude, everything went into that series and winning that Game 7 along with Game 6 to battle back from 3-2. It was all spilled out on the floor there. Here's the problem for San Antonio. They still got to play another series. And the team waiting for them in the finals is well-rested, a well-oiled machine, and a team that has more experience and knows how to navigate these waters. The Spurs don't. They're learning on the fly. They're still trying to figure it out. They're ahead of schedule. As talented as they are, they're ahead of schedule. They'll have their time, but it's not now. It's the Knicks' time. Wemby, Castle, Harper, as talented as those three guys are, they're way too young for this moment. And to have to transition mentally from what they just did to the defending champs, a team that they know they're going to see in the Western Conference Finals for years to come, now they have to figure out on the biggest stage, under the brightest lights, how to win a championship against a team that's battle-tested, against a team that's experienced, a team with firepower, a team with star players, guys that could get after it defensively, that could give Wemby problems. OG Anunoby is going to put Wemby in a blender, physically. Mitchell Robinson, you could throw at Wemby, of course. Cat, you could throw at Wemby. So multiple bigs and one of the best defenders in the league in OG Anunoby. This is not going to be the Thunder who rolled out the red carpet for him. And Chet Holmgren, who quivered in fear of Wemby in Game 7. Really all series. That was supposed to be the battle of the two bigs there, and Chet waved the white flag all series long. Especially in Game 7, which was an embarrassing, pathetic effort that could get his ass shipped out of there. And perhaps Giannis would be an option for them in the offseason for the Thunder. If he's not trying to beg his way on the Knicks. It's going to be too much for the Spurs. Too much. To ask a young team like this, with not a lot of experience in their coaching staff, with their star players. Yeah, Cornette has been there before, but he's a role player. Harrison Barnes has been there before. He's a role player. Those guys are not major contributors. They could share a little bit of their knowledge with this team, but they're not out there in crunch time. They're not out there in big minutes. They're not going to be the guys that carry San Antonio in this series. If the Spurs win, and they won't, but if they do, it's going to obviously be their star players. You know, their three young core players, then Champagne and Fox, and so on and so forth. The Knicks just have too much momentum. They have too much going for them. And this is everything to them. Everything. Losing is not an option. It's not. Now, as far as Mike Brown,
He was asked if it's difficult to separate his connections with the Spurs organization that he was a part of and De'Aaron Fox. Of course, he coached De'Aaron at Sacramento, and they actually got to the playoffs. They broke a very long streak, which is a, you know, we look back on it now. It's like, that was a huge accomplishment for Mike Brown. You know, some people just toss that away. It's like, the Kings were a horrific franchise for years and years and years, and they've gone backwards now after Mike Brown. You know, Mike Brown getting them to the playoffs was a major, major accomplishment. And you saw the seeds there in Sacramento, the way they ran their offense with De'Aaron Fox and the high pace and speed in which they ran up and down the court and moved the ball around. You kind of saw the seeds of what the Knicks are now in Sacramento with the Kings. But in terms of that, Mike Brown was asked if it's difficult to separate his connections with the Spurs and De'Aaron Fox ahead of the NBA Finals. Quote, they definitely want to beat me and I want to kick their ass. I love them and you could always love them before and after. What a guy. This Mike Brown, I'll tell you, he has been so great. And this was not exactly the easiest of situations that he was thrusted into. Now, certainly he got a golden opportunity to be the head coach of the Knicks, a team with the championship aspirations and the greatest city in the world. So from that perspective, it was an amazing opportunity. One he probably didn't think he was going to get because from the outside looking in, you figured Tibbs wasn't going anywhere. They just made the Eastern Conference Finals. So I'm sure Mike Brown was pleasantly surprised when that job opened up, and even more pleasantly surprised when he got the phone call and ultimately got the gig. But Mike Brown, through a year that had its ups and downs and was a roller coaster ride, where this Knicks team got booed at home, where there were Giannis chants at home, and all the pressure and all the people like me and others saying, they got to at least get to the finals. If they don't get to the finals, it would be a colossal disappointment. Mike Brown has handled that with class, with dignity, and he, Mike Brown, has the Knicks playing better basketball than we've ever seen, a more dominating basketball than we've ever seen. That's what Mike Brown has done. And he is a part, you see, the Knicks are like the island of misfit toys. Brunson's too small, Cat's soft, Bridges is soft, Ananobi's injury prone. Josh Hart is not your typical NBA player that's going to be a starter on a good team. Mike Brown can't win a championship. Jordan Clarkson's over the hill. So on and so forth. But these island or misfit toys have banded together to make a great team. And right now, they are one heartbeat. They are connected. And playing basketball at a beautiful, beautiful pace. And whether it's offensively with the three-point shot or their defense, which has been really, really unbelievable ever since like early in the year. And guys like Jose Alvarado, who, by the way, the Mets are a 4-0 ever since Jose Alvarado showed up. So the synergy of the orange and blue there really, I think, set the Mets in the right direction. And who is the guy, this SpongeBob SquarePants fella that does the voices there? Everybody wants to give him credit now as well. And how about Gary Cohen on the broadcast? If you missed it and you didn't watch the Met game, one of the fellas on the Marlins, you know, threw the bat into the netting and it got stuck there. Gary Cohen basically doesn't want... He doesn't want anybody going near this bat. It's like, Gary, they're about to leave for the West Coast. I'm sure somebody's going to take the bat down. He was like, oh, this could be Jorge Lopez's glove. This could be OMG. This could be Grimace. Cool. I'm all for that stuff. If Alvarado's a good luck charm, if the guy that does Patrick and SpongeBob SquarePants is a good luck charm, if the bat hanging by the net is a good luck charm, great. I'm all for that type of stuff. And certainly Alvarado has been a good luck charm for the Knicks because ever since he came into town, this team has kind of taken off. And Alvarado brings that toughness, that grittiness, which is really an embodiment of the city. Alvarado, of course, a local guy, grew up a Knicks fan. I mean, who didn't that lived around here? But Alvarado, you know, joining this team, obviously having ties to Josh Hart, both of them playing in New Orleans together. And at times he fell out of the rotation, but when called upon,
was ready to go, especially in that series against Atlanta where Mikal Bridges was struggling. And guys like him, guys like Clarkson, veterans, Shamet. And remember, Malcolm Brogdon was going to be the guy, and then he retired. He was going to have that last spot on this team. Which, look, I like him, but he decided, I'm good. Probably wishes he was playing, but he was like, I'm going to go retire. And then Shamet was amongst like two or three guys that were fighting for the last spot on this team. Boy, was that a great decision. Think about that. Landry Shamet was this close, and I'm using my fingers are very close together. It's this close to not even making the roster. And now he's making big shot after big shot. You know, Landry Shamet was just as responsible as Jalen Brunson for that 22-point comeback against the Cavs in game one. Just as responsible. When he checked in, and again, back to Mike Brown. Great decision by Mike Brown. Josh Hart had a horrific performance that night. He was terrible. You think Tibbs is going to Shamet in that spot? Josh Hart's leg could fall off and Tibbs wouldn't have went to. And trust me, he tried. He had Josh Hart out there for every minute of every single game for stretches. He's not taking him out. He's certainly not going to Shamet. Mike Brown did that. And Shamet rewarded Mike Brown. And then in the series, just to go backwards a little bit, against Philly, OG goes out. Shamet, the big game three, a legacy game for Landry Shamet. And then in the Eastern Conference Finals, after game one, he puts on a clinic shooting the basketball. He missed 1-3 all series. So I credit not only Leon Rose, Mike Brown, but a little bit of luck there because Landry Shamet could have easily not been on this team. Easily. And he is a major part of it. Major. You don't win championships without guys like Landry Shamet making big threes and playing great defense. You don't. And I think that's going to be one of the reasons why the Spurs go down because they don't have enough Landry Shamets on their team. They have great young players. They have the sixth man of the year. Dylan Harper, who looks healthy now, you know, he was banged up a little bit to start the series. He is awesome and is going to be incredible. Just not yet. Just not yet. Another local guy from Jersey, obviously the son of Ron Harper, played at Rutgers. He's incredible, but he's 20 years old. He'll be going up against men in this series. I just don't think he's ready. The Spurs will have their time. They will have their championships. They will be the toast of the NBA. They are so loaded and so athletic. But they lack experience. They lack depth. And it's just not their time. And if you're a member of that team, even some of the vets, if you want to call De'Aaron Fox a vet. Obviously, Cornette, you know, has won a ring. Barnes has won a ring with the Warriors. But they are role players. You know, the core of this team. The guys that are going to be there for a very, very, very long time. They're just too young. They don't have the experience. It rarely goes well for you in your first go-round. This is not the first go-round for the Knicks. Time and time and time again, they've been knocking. Did I mention the Mets are 4-0 since Jose Alvarado showed up? It's good news. Mets are playing really good baseball, and they go out to the West Coast now to take on the Mariners and the Padres, which means a couple things. Number one, the Mets in game one of the NBA Finals will be going on right at the exact same time, which is always, you always want your sports at the exact same time. That's always good. Yankees will be back here hosting Cleveland, which could be a playoff pre-match. What did I say? Pre-match there? Preview. Whatever. It's 3:30 in the morning. What do you want? Yep. It is Yankees-Guardians. That could be a playoff or pre-match. A little pre-match for the playoffs. A little preview pre-match. Guardians are just, please, don't get me started. I don't care. They go 40 games over 500. And they've had their moments against the Yankees. I get that. The Midges series. I get Alomar off Rivera. All that. Fine. The Yankees have gotten them just as many times, if not more. By the way, did you see the 13-run inning that the Yankees had? It lasted about 45 minutes. That's a flight to Chicago. 45 minutes. Where's that when I'm on after the Yankee games? I kid. I could use a 45-minute inning sometimes.
Let's go, baby. Nice little 6-hour game. But that's insane. And they didn't score a single run the rest of the game. Well, they didn't have to. I mean, they probably, you know, you score 13 runs, you know. Yeah, I mean, you could go hitless. You can go runless. You got all your runs and hits in one inning. You know, I bet you if you ask Kenny Atkinson, he would say the A's analytically beat the Yankees. Because they won 8 out of the 9 innings. So Kenny Atkinson, if he was the manager of the Athletics, he would come out after that game and say, you know, I know we got our tails kicked. Lost by 5, gave up 13 runs in one inning. But analytically speaking, we won 8 out of 9 innings. So we won that game. Yeah, okay. The Yankees dropped 13 runs. 13 runs. And they took 2 out of 3 over the Sacramento, currently former Oakland, future Vegas Athletics. Or really just known, they're like Prince. They're just known as the Athletics. They don't really, they're Prince. They don't really, they literally don't have Sacramento in front of it, which is obnoxious. They're playing games in Sacramento. I know they're not going to be there forever, but they're not moving next year. And they've been in Sacramento already for now. This is their second year, so put Sacramento in front of it. They're just one. They're Prince. They're Seal. They're Sade. They're Madonna. Except they stink. What's Jeff McNeil hitting, by the way? I haven't checked in a while. I'm sure it's well under 270. 888-808-1019 is the phone number to call. But this just means everything to the Knicks. Like, losing is not an option. That's why I think they'll win this series in 5. I think they'll break the spirit and will of this Spurs team. I think they will mentally break them. You cannot underestimate the experience factor in this series. And the Knicks have it with their coach all the way down. This is a group that has been working their way to this moment for years. This is their graduation. This is their time. The Spurs will have their moment, and they already had a big one this year. You know, knocking off the Thunder, going to OKC in Game 7, that's huge for them. They planted their flag in their hated rival, soon-to-be, you know, team they see probably every year, basically, in the Western Conference Finals. They planted their flag in their building and said, we are now the standard in the West. And you could see it literally in the tears of Wemby. That's a team that 3 days later is going to turn around and face the Knicks and beat them in a series? No way. The Knicks aren't crying. They are chilling, and now they are focused. They are ready to go. And they are on a mission after so many playoff failures. But it's part of it. You got to fail in order to win. You got to climb the ladder and get knocked down in order to ultimately achieve a championship. 4-0 since Alvarado showed up for the Mets. 4-0. Halfway to the winning streak that I've been talking about for months. Halfway there. Think about it. If the Mets had 3 more wins, everybody would be singing a different tune. So 3 more wins, that's all we need? Okay, let's get 3 more. And then we could have a different conversation. And the Mets are in a perfect spot here, too, because the Knicks are obviously going to get center stage. They've gotten center stage on this show all night. We've done wall-to-wall Knick talk. You can go back on the Odyssey app, the rewind function, and check all of it out. I've laid out why the Knicks will win this series in 5. We've talked about Jalen Brunson's legacy. We've talked about the idea of Spurs fans invading Madison Square Garden. We've talked about the ticket prices. We talked about Spurs fans chanting, we want Brunson. All of that stuff. How OG is going to essentially snap Wemby in half. Not literally, but figuratively. The Mets and the Yankees are in great shape. They're going to October. They got to win the division, but what are they? The Rays won on Sunday, so the Yankees are about 3 out in the loss column. They're sitting pretty. The Mets get an opportunity here where the Knicks are going to take center stage and all the conversation, all the focus in New York for 2 to 3 weeks. Mets go out on the West Coast. They have an opportunity now to chip away, extend this winning streak,
And by the time the parade is over, by the time the confetti has fallen, and the last drop of alcohol, well, not really, because there's always going to be more of it, but the last party ends, the last bar closes on a week-plus-long celebration of the Knicks winning a championship for the first time in 50-plus years, all of a sudden, baseball comes to the forefront. And the Mets have an opportunity in these couple of weeks in June, albeit against a very difficult schedule. They have an opportunity to chip away and make up some of the ground that they gave up in April, which they've already done in May, having a positive May. And they're 4-0 since Alvarado showed up. And the fellow from SpongeBob SquarePants. They're still doing that show? How long is that show going to be on the air? I guess when you do a cartoon, you could be around forever. I mean, South Park's been around forever. The Simpsons have been around forever. I mean, South Park started when I was in middle school. Because when you're a cartoon, you don't technically age. So that's a good thing to be. A cartoon, you don't ever age. But the SpongeBob and the SquarePants have been around forever. And then the fish fella, the Patrick fella was there, right? And now the bat is hanging up in the wiring. Gary Cohen was very excited about the bat being there. Very. I know you rarely get Gary that pumped up for something like that. But he was like, don't touch it. Don't anybody touch it. I'm sure somebody touched it. But who knows? You know, that could be, because, you know, everybody says, oh, this is not 24. It's not 24. Okay. 24 wasn't 24 until it was 24. So why can't 26 be 24? And then all of a sudden 26 is 24 and 26 can be 26 and 24 and 26. And then you forget about 25 because you remember 24 and now you're thinking about 26. Make sense? Makes sense to me. 4-0 since Alvarado showed up. Which, look, the synergy of the orange and blue, and I'm not a big one on the orange and blue skies thing, not my favorite catchphrase that we have, but I think it's appropriate now. Oh, and by the way, because we found this out, one of the games that the Knicks are home, the Mets are off. Are we getting A.J. Ewing in the building sitting next to Patrick Ewing for the game? Please? You cannot pass on this opportunity. Has to happen. I'm sure A.J. Ewing is aware of Patrick Ewing. He's got to be. I know he's a young lad, but he should know who Patrick Ewing is. Not sure if Patrick knows who A.J. Ewing is, but someone can tell him. And just let them sit next to each other. What a moment at the Garden that'll be. Don't allow that one to slip through your fingertips. Like, I'll keep, not that I can do anything about it, but I'll keep mentioning it on the radio. That A.J. Ewing and Patrick Ewing need to be sitting next to each other, courtside, or as close as they can get, especially for the finals, at the Garden. Because I believe there is one game at home where the Mets are off. So there is an opportunity there for them to take advantage of that. Obviously, with the first two games of this series being Wednesday night and Friday night, both in San Antonio. If you are a Knicks fan and you have the disposable income, but not enough to go to Madison Square Garden, I suggest booking a ticket to San Antonio. You can get a nice hotel. You can go out for a nice steak dinner. You can get a nice rental car. You can go hit the town after the game. Now, it's going to cost you a little bit of money. It's not going to be cheap. It's not going to be free. But it's still going to be all of that stuff. I give you all of that. It's still going to be less than going to MSG. I think that's a great opportunity. I'm sure there are plenty of Knicks fans that have already done it in terms of booking it. I'm sure there are Knicks fans that are debating it. If you are, I would suggest just going for it if you have the money. Or this could be your summer vacation. You know, certainly if you're not married, I mean, you just ask Al and Evan when he was single. They do whatever they want. You have to check with anybody. But if you have kids, I mean, whatever. Stick them with your wife. Who cares? Or you bring the wife if you're both Knicks fans. But I would suggest doing that. Because, believe it or not, flying to Texas. We heard from someone earlier that's going to potentially fly to Houston and then drive to San Antonio, which is about a six-hour drive. So you're renting a car. I doubt you're Ubering 6 hours. Imagine what that bill would cost. Would any Uber driver even take that, a six-hour drive? I doubt it. I guess if you pay enough, you'd be like, I need a six-hour drive. They'd be like, six-hour drive? One of my friends, who's a total idiot, we were in Vegas, and we were in an Uber, and he goes to the Uber driver. He goes, hey, do you live here? I'm like, no, he doesn't live here. He lives in Idaho, but he just drives an Uber in Vegas. Of course he lives here.
So I don't think they'd be willing to drive the 6 hours, but yeah, you'd rent the car. You get a nice hotel. You're going to drop a couple grand, but you're not getting in the building for a couple grand at Madison Square Garden. You're not even getting in the building. Unless you have three, four, five G's on you. And that's the early stages. And again, these prices at Madison Square Garden, same thing with San Antonio. The get-in prices are what they are now, thousands of dollars. But they will change depending on how this series goes. You get a clinching game for the Knicks, if it's in San Antonio, those prices will be low, especially if this goes the way I think it's going to go in five. If it's a game six at MSG for the championship, for the chip, 10 grand just to walk in the door, secondary market, and people will pay it. People will absolutely pay it. That, there will not be an empty seat. So needless to say, that's 20 grand in the pocket of Evan Roberts. So next time I see him, drinks are on him. 20 grand. He doesn't even like the team. And that's the interesting thing. If you're a Knicks season ticket holder, you could sell your... it's a tough one. I would say stay for the game. But in the back of your mind, you can make tons of money. Tons of money. But you know what, though? That money will go...

0: And if you've been a season ticket holder for years and years and years through the, where you probably, because you were still probably paying top dollar when the team, when Kevin Knox was on the team. But through all that, you now have an opportunity to see them win a championship. But you're also staring at the biggest payday of your life as far as a season ticket holder. I would say, obviously, stay for the game. But it's a devil on your shoulder, angel on your shoulder, for sure. For sure. That's a lot of money. And I say 10 grand, who knows? I'm just guessing. Could be higher. Who knows? Depends on your seats. Depends on who's looking at those seats. Like, to get in now is five. If there's an opportunity to win a championship, secondary market, you would think it would be double without breaking a sweat. That's crazy. And that's for one seat. If you have two seats, that's 20. But even still, the 20 grand, it's not life-changing. It's a lot of money. It'll help you. Or if you already have some money, it's nice to put in the pocket. But the memory in the moment will last way longer than that money. 888-808-1019 is the phone number to join the conversation. 888-808-1019. That is the phone number to call. If you want to talk Knicks, if you want to talk a little baseball, Mets, Yankees, that's certainly on the table. Knicks being the huge and major topic, though, over the next few weeks. That's for sure, 2 to 3, give or take, before we get to the parade. And then, obviously, the parade happens, and then we have a week of celebrating the Knicks as they will win this series, in my estimation, in 5 games. I have you for another 90 minutes here on The Fan. Al and Jerry come your way at that time with the warm-up show. Again, the phone number to join the show. If you want to call me up, if you want to talk to me, you dial 888-808-1019. It is After Hours. It is Lugie in the Late Night here on The Fan.
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3: 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The guy. Mr. Clutch. 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
13: You know, people notice a smile before just about anything else. And when you feel good about yours, it changes everything. Hey, how you doing? It's me, Stickman. And there was a time that I didn't love mine. My teeth needed work. I smiled less because of it. And Chattanooga Dental Care changed all that over 10 years ago. What I love about them is how

0: 2:38 here on The Fan in New York City. Tommy Lugauer. Lugie. It is after hours here on The Fan. 888-808-1019 is the phone number to call. I think the Knicks are going to make it their mission, their goal this series, to get Wemby in foul trouble. Whether it's Josh Hart driving to the basket, and you know Josh has zero fear. Whether it's Anunoby driving to the basket, and Anunoby's going to have a big role in this series because he's going to match up with Wemby defensively. And he's also offensively going to attack the rim and attack Wemby. And I also think the Knicks are going to stretch the court. They're going to have Wemby play Karl-Anthony Towns out by the three-point line, which opens up the paint for the Knicks to get, you know, lobs to Mitchell Robinson or layups. And unlike the Thunder, look, Wemby was on the ropes in Game 7. He was in foul trouble. One more foul and he was out. They put him back on the floor 5 minutes ago. And Reggie was screaming it on the broadcast. And he was 100% right. I hate to agree with him, but he was 100% right. The Thunder needed to attack Wemby. Because two things are going to happen to you. Either he's going to foul you and he's gone and you're going to go to the line. Or he's not going to be able to play as aggressive. Now, I understand he's 18 feet tall, so all he's got to do is stick his arms in the air. But in the back of his mind, he's going to be very, very... Could you imagine Wemby fouls out of Game 7 of the Western Conference Finals and they go home? Not exactly the lasting image you want. The Thunder did not take advantage of that. They lost all their aggression. If the Knicks get Wemby in foul trouble, number one, you get him off the floor. And when he's not on the floor, the Spurs are extremely vulnerable. Not just in the paint, but in general. They don't have the depth. The minutes without Wemby on the floor are going to be critical for the Knicks. Critical. They have to take full advantage of that. There is no rim protection behind him. Zero. Cornette is not a shot blocker, although he had a good one on iHeart. But in general, he's not. Certainly not in the level of guys like Wemby or even Mitchell Robinson. He's just not, or Chet Holmgren, when he actually has some guts and some heart and isn't scared to death of his opponent. And obviously Brunson will be able to live in the paint and get whatever he wants with Wemby on the bench. And then when Wemby gets into foul trouble, that's when the Knicks have to take that opportunity to be even more aggressive and frustrate him and break him mentally. 888-808-1019 is the phone number to call. It's after hours. It is Tommy Lugauer, Lugie in the Late Night here on The Fan. Got you for another hour and change before Al and Jerry and the warm-up show come your way. And don't worry, it's only an hour. And most days, this is what I'm told, most days it doesn't suck. Let's go to Jason in Waterbury, Connecticut. What's up, Jason?
1: Yo, Tommy, what's up,
0: hey,
1: bro?
0: What's happening, Doug?
1: Not much, man. Great to talk to you. Listen, mm-hmm. I love you, Tommy, but I think you know, you guys are going a little bit too overboard on what the Knicks' possibilities are winning this series. And, you know, the Spurs have two big advantages. They have the best player on the floor,
0: yes,
1: and they have home court. So just these first two games alone, I know the Knicks have had a rest, but so have the Spurs, 5 days or 4 days. They're going to be at home these first two games. The Knicks have to go to San Antonio and try to split these first two games, which is very adamant that they do that. They cannot go back home down 2-0. I don't care how much rest they had. And, you know, Wembanyama, yes, you know what? It's big when he's on the bench. It's going to be big to see how the Knicks could take advantage of him being on the bench. But you know what? They have Castle and Harper. I mean, these guys are explosive players that could score. And I know Castle's had a turnover problem, without a doubt.
0: He turns the ball over way too much, and the Knicks are going to take full advantage of that. And I also think he runs a little hot. His immaturity sometimes comes into play. And I think the Knicks can be coy and savvy and sort of get into the head of Stephon Castle.
1: I don't think the Knicks can pressure him enough. I don't think they can pressure him enough to turn the ball over, though, Tommy.
0: I think they can. I think they've shown that in this playoffs. Hold on a second. They were turning the Cavs over left and right. They were turning the Sixers over. I think they'll be able to turn the Spurs over as well.
1: Step up in competition, Tommy.
0: I understand that.
1: This is such a step up in competition. Another thing is, as much as I like the Knicks and as much as I'm a Knicks fan, right, I'm so sick of hearing about Jalen Brunson being compared to Patrick Ewing, because you know what? Patrick Ewing carried the Knicks for 15 years with no help. Okay, John Starks was his second best player. That's what we're talking
0: That's
1: about
0: fair.
1: When it comes to Patrick
0: That's
1: Ewing.
0: Fair.
1: He had to try to be
0: And he
1: Jordan.
0: Was great on both ends of the floor. Look, I will defend any and he was great defensively and great offensively.
1: I'm sick of hearing about it. I don't care what Jalen Brunson does. You know what? Patrick Ewing's Patrick Ewing.
0: Well, that's a, hold on a second. You can't say that. No, well, he's not. And number
1: he
0: one,
1: is.
0: No, he's not. Number
1: he
0: one, no,
1: yes,
0: he's
1: he
0: not.
1: Yes.
0: He's not
1: yes,
0: better
1: he
0: than
1: yes,
0: Willis
1: he
0: or
1: is.
0: Clyde.
1: No question about it.
0: Okay, well, I just
1: yes,
0: questioned
1: I love
0: it.
1: Willis Reed. I love
0: okay.
1: Paul Frazier.
0: Clearly,
1: but Patrick Ewing's the man. He's a number one.
0: But you can't
1: those
0: say
1: those guys never had to play.
0: Jason.
1: Those guys
0: Jason!
1: Never had to play against Michael Jordan.
0: Take a breath.
1: Go on, Tommy.
0: Have a conversation, not just talk.
1: Yeah, go ahead.
0: Talk. No, because you're just talking.
1: Go on, bro.
0: You're not having a conversation. You can't sit there and
1: listen
0: say,
1: to you. Go ahead.
0: How could you be trying to listen to me if you keep interrupting me?
1: Let's go. I'm trying to hear you. Go ahead.
0: You just said it doesn't matter what Jalen Brunson does. Patrick Ewing is the man. What kind of statement is that? If Jalen Brunson wins a championship,
1: because,
0: Patrick Ewing never won a championship. I don't care who his opponents
1: were.
0: Yeah, because
1: what
0: kind
1: of help
0: did Patrick Ewing have?
1: Against
0: the Rockets.
1: And,
0: he didn't win the series.
1: I don't see Michael Jordan. You see Michael Jordan here?
0: What? Is Michael Jordan next
1: Jordan
0: to Jalen
1: here?
0: Brunson? Is Michael Jordan
1: is
0: on the Knicks?
1: Air Jordan here?
0: Okay,
1: is Air Jordan playing
0: Jason,
1: the series?
0: What?
1: No, he's not. Patrick Ewing had to play against those guys every night for 15 years.
0: Got it.
1: Come
0: yeah.
1: on, Tom.
0: In the finals,
1: never
0: they, were up
1: 3-2.
0: They were up 3-2 against the Rockets. Now, Jalen Brunson has to win a championship.
1: Yeah,
0: I've already said
1: John
0: that.
1: Starks.
0: He has
1: thank
0: to.
1: Thank you, John Starks.
0: Okay, got it. So, Jalen Brunson has to win a championship, in my eyes, to pass Patrick Ewing. So,
1: yeah, he doesn't pass him. I don't care if
0: yes,
1: he wins
0: he
1: one or not.
0: Yes, he does. If he wins a
1: win
0: championship,
1: and he's not,
0: he won't win
1: not,
0: a championship.
1: Tommy, they're not winning the series. The Knicks.
0: All right, Jason. What basketball team
1: and
0: do you actually root for?
1: Still
0: no, stop
1: pass
0: it.
1: Patrick
0: what
1: Ewing.
0: Basketball team do you root for? It's not the Knicks. Just tell.
1: I'm
0: tell
1: Knicks fan.
0: No, you're not. No, you're not.
1: Yeah, I am.
0: No, you're not.
1: I'm just trying to. I'm
0: no,
1: just,
0: admit
1: I'm
0: you're
1: just
0: not.
1: A realistic
0: no, you're not realistic.
1: Fan.
0: You're
1: the
0: not
1: Spurs,
0: a Knicks fan.
1: That's a huge jump in competition, Tommy.
0: Same for the Spurs.
1: Same
0: for the Spurs. They're playing the best team in the playoffs now. So what basketball team do you
1: no,
0: for? Let's get to the root of this.
1: I mean, they just beat the best. They just beat the best.
0: No, they
1: team
0: did
1: in
0: not.
1: The
0: they beat the Thunder, who are down
1: did,
0: two
1: Tommy.
0: Starters.
1: Oklahoma City's the best team in the league.
0: Mm-hmm. That's why they're sitting at home.
1: Yeah, now they are, yeah, because they had a couple injuries.
0: Right, which is what I just said.
1: Injuries.
0: So you're not the best team in the league anymore when you're
1: strength.
0: Down. Okay.
1: Unfortunately, the Knicks are full strength. They're not Oklahoma City. They're not as good. They're not as good as the Spurs are. This is a six-game series, Tommy. That's what we got to face.
0: Did the Knicks beat the Spurs two games out of three in the regular season?
1: What are we talking about? The stupid, the slow life.
0: What does it matter if it's
1: NBA?
0: The NBA Cup? Also, now the NBA Cup.
1: How about
0: when they whooped their ass at home? How about when they whooped
1: is.
0: Their ass at home, Jason? You're not a Knicks fan. You stopped watching them in the mid-90s. You haven't watched them in years, and you freaking know it. You're a 90s Knicks fan that doesn't like the three-pointer and guys flopping. Let's just get to the root of it. You haven't watched the team in years. I love Patrick Ewing. Patrick Ewing was my favorite athlete when I was a kid. I idolized Patrick Ewing. Still do. And in many ways, he is so disrespected. To the point where I feel like I had to knock him a little bit there to make a point, but it's fair. Patrick Ewing is ahead of Jalen Brunson on the all-time Knick list for now. For now. If Jalen wins a championship, he passes Patrick. Period. Patrick would tell you that. Jalen wouldn't because he's humble and that's just the way he rolls, but that's just the reality of it. Look, Patrick Ewing played in a different era. He played a different position. He was a great defensive player. Jalen Brunson is anything but. He's not great defensively at all. He's barely passable. If he's even passable, he's not a good defensive player at all. But to win a championship, to be the guy that won a championship for the Knicks, to break the 50-plus year streak, Jalen Brunson, that guy, he would pass Patrick Ewing. And Patrick Ewing is not the greatest player in the history of the franchise. He's in the top four, top three right now, I should say. Well, top four, same thing. Top four, top three. I get it. You love the 90s Knicks. You're not alone. There are many people that clutch to the 90s Knicks like they're clutching their pearls. This team right now is better than those 90s Knicks teams. They're more talented than those 90s Knicks teams. They're on a dominant run that the 90s Knicks teams never were on. And I'm frankly sick and tired of comparing everything to the 90s Knicks. They didn't win a title. What other era in any sport here that we root for do we have to constantly bring up that didn't win a championship? I mean, it sounds like some of my, and I love you, my fellow Met fans that think that we broke up Murderer's Row with the Mets this past year. Come on. 90s Knicks and 90s Knicks. I grew up in that era. It was my favorite team as a kid, like that 90s Knicks team. Obviously, I was a Met fan. What the heck was I, you know, all due respect to Lance Johnson and Bernard Gilkey and Brett Butler and Eddie Murray and Bobby Bowe. I mean, come on. The Knicks were it. And I love Tiki, but it took time there for my Giants to get going. But it's just the and Jason's not alone. I thought we were through this, but it's clear 90s Knicks fan. It's all he is. Nothing can touch the 90s Knicks. Could you imagine? And this is coming from me, who was critical of the Brunson signing. And I love Patrick Ewing, but geez, get in touch with reality. If Jalen Brunson wins a championship, he will pass Patrick Ewing on the all-time list of great Knicks. That's just a fact. There's no disputing that. No disputing that. You could throw out all you want with teammates and all that. Patrick had a 3-2 lead in the finals. If Jalen doesn't get it done, then he doesn't pass him. Now, I think they will. I think they'll win in five. They are swimming in the deep end of the pool, but you know what? The Spurs have to now, in their psyche, have to go from, in your words too, Jason, knocking off the best team in the league. They were crying on the floor Saturday night. Okay, well, wipe up those tears, and now you got to face the Knicks. Good luck. Good luck. Because they smashed every opponent in their wake. And we'll see if the Spurs and their inexperience are ready for this moment. This is not the Western Conference Finals. This is the NBA Finals. This will be, in my estimation, one of, if not the most viewed or highly rated finals in history. In history, you're talking about the Knicks, the number one market, number one by leaps and bounds. You're talking about a city that is beloved, obviously, by all of us here. You're talking about a city that's also hated, so the haters are going to be tuning in. You're talking about history, a drought. Whenever there's a drought in sports, people care about that stuff, especially for the ones, the games that are clincher. Knicks are one win away from a championship, first one in 50-plus years. That will do just, the numbers will be bananas. My point is there's a lot of pressure and a lot of eyeballs. Plus, you have Wemby, who is the golden boy and the future of this league. And a major draw. The numbers will be through the roof. The ticket prices are through the roof. The anticipation is through the roof. The Spurs will have their time. Just not now. They'll win championships if they stay healthy. They're just not winning one this year. They're not. Losing is not an option for the Knicks. It's not. This is the time. There is no guarantee for them. There's no guarantee for anybody, but there's less of a guarantee. Is the way I should say it. The window for the Spurs, boy, is that nice. Wemby is 22. Castle is 21. Harper is 20 years old. 20. He just turned 20 a couple months ago. He was 19 this season. Kidding me? Obviously with the one and done at Rutgers. Son of Ron Harper. Local guy, him and Champagne. So your three guys that you are going to count on for the next 10 or 15 years are 23 and younger. So the window, and those are three studs. by the way. You got a 10-15 year window with those players. And you have a organization like the Spurs that have winning DNA. They're extremely well ran. They've had different iterations of, you know, Duncan and Robinson and Avery Johnson and Sean Elliott and Duncan and Ginobili and Parker and Kawhi. And now here with Wemby, it's just an embarrassment of riches for that franchise. And they've had a lot of success with those players as well. They have a huge window. It's just up to them to capitalize on it. The Knicks, this is their window. This is, in all likelihood, it. Or you certainly have to have that mentality, not only as a player, but as a fan. So if you don't like me talking about a parade and winning in five, then I don't know what to tell you, because I, for one, am not going to sit here and watch them lose a damn championship again. That is not my mindset. If that's yours, great. I don't know what to tell you. Especially if you haven't seen one. And if you cling to the 90s like it's your pearls, then there's no helping you. I could sit here and scream and yell at you all I want, but some people are beyond saving. And I'm a good person for this, because I like I said, I grew up idolizing the 90s Knicks. Idolizing them. But I've also been very vocal on this radio station that it is an overrated era of sports in this town. And people cling to it like they've won multiple championships in the 90s. I guess I missed them. I hope they were fun. 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The Yankees scored 13 runs in an inning. It lasted 45 minutes. Probably about 40 minutes than most other guys. I mean, that's a long time, 45 minutes. And they didn't have a hit after that. I mean, they had one great inning. And that's all they needed to take 2 out of 3 from the current Sacramento, former Oakland, future Vegas Athletics, as they are still, I want to say, 3 games. I probably should double check these sort of things when I go on the radio. But, you know, tomato, tomato. What are they in the loss column? 3. If I said 4, 3, 4, 2, whatever. They're 3 back in the loss column. I know the baseball people, you got how many in the loss column? How many in the loss column? So they're 3 back in the loss column. I know they're technically a game and a half back, but they're 3 back in the loss. That's all that matters. And now they'll host the Guardians for a set here at the stadium coming up this week. All right, 888-808-1019. That is the phone number to call. It is After Hours. It is Tommy Lugauer. Lug in the late night here. If you want to join the conversation over the next hour before Al and Jerry, that is the phone number to call, 888-808-1019. It is Tommy Lugauer. Lug in the late night here on The Fan.
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0: 2. Hail the Fan in New York City. Tommy Lugauer, Lugie, here on After Hours. Coming up later this hour, a giant story that does not involve President Donald Trump. That'll be later on this hour. Al and Jerry come your way at 5 a.m. The Knicks are winning this series in 5. The Spurs already won their championship. You could see it in the motion. You could see it in the tears from Wemby. This is a young, inexperienced Spurs team that battled back from 3-2 to knock off the defending champs. Their three best players, their three core players that are going to be great for the next 10, 15 years, they're all 23 and under. Their youth will come back to bite them. Their inexperience will come back to bite them. They haven't climbed the ladder. They haven't been through the playoff wars. The Knicks have. The Knicks are battle-tested. The Knicks are riding a wave and a momentum of historical fashion. And they've been through the playoff wars. They have the talent. They match up well with Wemby, especially Anunoby. They have the ability to get Wemby in foul trouble. They have more depth than San Antonio. When Wemby is on the bench, I expect the Knicks to take full advantage of that. And the Knicks are just a locomotive. They are a runaway train. They are a buzzsaw. And the Spurs are now standing in their way. See, San Antonio has a very, very, very large window. They can lose this series and win 3 or 4 championships, which I expect them to do. They will win championships this core in San Antonio. Just not this year. It's not their time. It is the Knicks' time. It is the Knicks' destiny. They have to win this series. This is the window. This is the time. They're fully healthy, even with Mitch with the broken pinky. They have the depth, they have the momentum, and they're playing as one. They are so connected right now. They are well rested. And I think they are going to smash the Spurs in 5 to the point where San Antonio will be begging for mercy by the end of it. They'll have their day, San Antonio. They'll have their championships. Wemby will be the toast of the NBA, the face of the league. But the Knicks will break their spirits in this series. They will break their will mentally in this series. And the Knicks will win it in 5 games. 888-808-1019 is the phone number to call. So yeah, 5, so that would be a Saturday, so the parade would be Monday, which means I'd get no sleep. That's what that means. I'll be here till 5 a.m., which I drive into work, then I got to go home, drop the car off, and then I'll be at the parade. And then I already checked the schedule. The Yankees are home that night, so I could be on the air at like 10 o'clock. So that gives me a nice little juicy window for the parade, because it'll start around what, like 9 a.m., 10 a.m., and then I don't have to be on the air till 10. Plenty of time. And that's going to be a hoot. The Knick parade. Because you got to talk parade. I, for one, have lost twice in the finals as a fan. Losing is not an option. Not only for the Knicks, but for me, for us as Knick fans. Now that they're here, now that they could taste it, now that they could smell it, now that it's right there in their grasp, it's time to win it. You're catching the Spurs, I think, at the perfect time. If this was 2 years from now, oh boy, that would be troublesome. Because this Spurs team's only going to get better and better and better with age and experience. They don't have that right now in their favor. The Knicks do. The Spurs, I think, are still a player or two away from being a complete team. The Knicks roll 10 deep. It's their time. Which means it's our time. Which means it's parade time. And when you think about parades and you think about what's going to be the biggest parade in this city across the 4 major sports, my answer was always the Knicks. The drought plays a factor. The idea that this team, the Knicks, unites this city. It's the one team we all root for. I've told this story a lot before, so I'll be quick with it. Subway Series, Citi Field, the Knight Bridges is traded to the Knicks. There was a buzz in the stadium I'm leaving Citi Field. Met fans, Yankee fans, and you know the deal. When it comes to Met fans and Yankee fans, there'll never be peace. But on that night, there was. Because I heard, walking out of that building, let's go Knicks. Let's go Knicks. Not Mets suck or Yankees suck or let's go Mets or let's go Yankees or Red Sox suck or whatever the case may be. It was let's go Knicks. Because the Knicks unify this city. And then also, it's warm out. So you get Knicks and chicks. You know, warm weather brings out the chicks. And the big event does too. So you get the party of the warm weather, the fact that it's been 50 plus years, the fact that it unifies the city. It will be the biggest parade we've ever seen. Ever. And that's what you should be thinking about. Because this is greatness that we're watching. This 11-game playoff winning streak is greatness. It's something we've never seen before, and in all likelihood, we'll never see again. This could be their one opportunity, this group. And who knows when the Knicks will be back? Could be another 27 years. Could be another 50-plus. Hopefully not. If they lose it, I don't think they will. I think they win it in five. But the goal was to get here. That was the goal. Or I should say that was the bare minimum. That was the bare minimum goal, get to the finals. Now that they're here, you got to go win the whole effing thing. It's that simple. Losing is not an option for the players or the fans. And I think the players will carry that. Jalen Brunson gets this. He's now in the finals just like his dad was, the first father-son combo to ever make the finals. Obviously for the same team. Jalen knows the history. He knows what's at stake, not only for him and his legacy, where if he wins a championship, he will be the third greatest Knick of all time. And if I just, if you missed it last segment, I had a fight with the caller. You can go back on the Odyssey app later or rewind function. Hear my words. Jalen Brunson, third greatest Knick. Doesn't mean he necessarily is a better player than Patrick Ewing. Patrick was a great player on both ends of the floor. Jalen Brunson can't defend at all. Who's a better baseball player, Derek Jeter or A-Rod? I'll help you out. A-Rod. Easy. I don't even have to. A-Rod is way better than Derek Jeter. Baseball player. Talent-wise. Better Yankee? Jeter. By large margin. Because of the championships. Derek Jeter, better Yankee than Aaron Judge. Is Derek Jeter a better baseball player than Aaron Judge? No. And that's exactly what Jalen Brunson is. He's like the Derek Jeter of the Knicks. I think that's a great comp, as I just said it. But no, it's true, though. Especially if he wins the chip. I love Patrick. I love the 90s Knicks. But I'm ready to let go of the 90s Knicks. I'm ready, like Rose was in the Titanic, to throw that stupid medallion into the bottom of the freaking ocean and move on from it. We've had to carry these chains like Jacob Marley forever with these 90s Knicks, and I had to hear about it. They never won. It's time for a parade. It is time for a championship. And the man that is responsible for that and delivering that and started this is Brunson. And I was critical, that has been well documented, of, and will, I'm sure, continue to be well documented, which is fine. Those idiots on the midday show could have a t-shirt. I'll have a championship. I shouldn't call it the midday show. Evan and Tiki. You know I love them. But it's accurate. I was critical of the Brunson move because I didn't think he was a star. Boy, was I wrong. And, you know, at the time, I guess I could try to say, well, at the time he wasn't, and he wasn't, but it doesn't matter because now he is. That's all that matters. That's all I care about. Happy to be wrong in that spot. Because it means that the franchise and the team that I love is now four wins away from a championship. And I love the 90s Knicks. I love Patrick Ewing. Patrick Ewing was my favorite athlete growing up. I idolized Patrick Ewing. Bar none, my favorite player. But he didn't win. And for how great of a player as he was on both ends of the floor, he didn't win. and those 90s Knicks teams, both iterations. Obviously, the one earlier with the likes of Oakley and Starks, and then the second iteration with Camby and LJ and Houston and Spree. Neither one. This team now feels like the team that's going to win. And they are staring at a generational player in Wemby. They are staring at a super talented team. But they're catching them at the right time. They're catching them in the right year where they don't have the experience. They're not ready to win. Did you see the way they were reacting on Saturday? Tears in their eyes? Better wipe those tears because you got an NBA Finals coming up here. You didn't win the championship on Saturday. But it sure as hell felt like it based on the way they were reacting. Coming back from 3-2, which I told you last week. I said if the Spurs come back to win this series, they will not be able to pivot mentally. They're not ready to do that. They just don't have the experience. Same with their coach. I mean, Mitch Johnson, it's not like he's been around forever. If they had Popovich, who maybe can kind of steer this young team in the right place, their coach is inexperienced too as a head coach. Mike Brown has experience. He's been to this stage before. Mikal Bridges has been to this stage before. This group has been through the playoff wars. And I think OG Anunoby is a great matchup on Wemby. Great. I think he will take full advantage. Like defensively, he'll be able to lock Wemby up. And Mitchell Robinson, you could throw at him. And I expect Mitchell Robinson to play. I'm sorry. I mean, this idea, and the Knicks are going to play it off like, oh, we'll see. We'll see. We'll see nothing. Well, you know what we're going to see? Him on the court. That's what we're going to see because he's not going to not play in the finals because he has a broken pinky. So the Knicks and Mike Brown could tell you all they want. They could play all the games, which I get it because they don't want to tell their opponent that Mitchell Robinson's going to play. But if the Spurs have half a brain, and I would imagine they would, they know Mitchell Robinson's going to play. And honestly, it might help his free throw shooting. It might be like a Henry Rowland farter in Rookie of the Year when he broke his arm and then he could throw 98 miles an hour and he was on the Cubs. Maybe this is the thing that gets Mitchell Robinson hot at the free throw line. Certainly can't get any worse. Losing is not an option. It's not. Not for the players, not for us as fans. 0-2 for me. 0-2. I couldn't even fathom an 0-3. Like, I'm thinking about the parade, like, every day. I'm thinking about what day it's going to be, what my shift is the night before. All right, I'm going to be here. I'm going to meet up with this friend and that friend. I got to do this. I got to wear that. That's all I'm thinking about. Rightfully so. I'm not biting my fingernails. I have a red-hot basketball team with a ton of experience and a ton of depth. That, yeah, reminds you of that Mavs team that won a championship. Yeah, that reminds you of those Pistons teams. The ones with Ben Wallace and Rip Hamilton. That one, not the Bad Boys. Who perhaps didn't have the best player on the floor, but they had the best team on the floor. Teams win the championships, not a player. And I think the Knicks are more of a team at this point than a San Antonio group that is learning and becoming that team right before our eyes and are going to be fixtures in the finals for years and years and years and years, barring any kind of catastrophic injuries. They're that good, they're that talented, and they're that young. Like I said, Dylan Harper was 19 years old most of the season. Castle's, what, 22? Wemby's 23, right around that age? Very young. Too young to be in this spot. And they're getting a grizzled, gritty, veteran group in the Knicks that are there for not only business, but personal because of what happened 27 years ago. For the name on the front of that jersey. 888-808-1019 is the phone number to call. It's after hours. It is Lugie in the late night here on the Fan, Tommy Lugauer. Let's go to Jerry in Florida. What's up, Jerry?
1: So I've been a Knicks fan since the 50s, and I tell you they're going to win in five, and I'm going to tell you why.
0: I love the confidence, by the way.
1: The championship team in the 70s faced generational players.
0: Sure.
1: Wilt Chamberlain.
0: Yep.
1: Wilt Chamberlain, Elgin Baylor, yep. And Jerry West.
0: Three of the all-time greats, for sure.
1: And Ananobi is Dave DeBuscher.
0: Well, I think more of a modern comp would be a Kawhi Leonard. You know, you say he's a poor man's Kawhi Leonard. Look, he's terrific defensively. We know that. And offensively, he could get buckets to the threes. And I think he could attack the basket and take a lot of Wemby's attention away. And whether it's foul trouble or getting Wemby off of the paint and having to guard the 3-point line with Cat or Hart or OG is going to be a huge factor in this series, Jerry.
1: So I was a season ticket holder for 30 years, and
0: what happened? What happened? You'd be making $10,000 a ticket now if you were still a season ticket holder.
1: I would.
0: You were probably a season ticket holder when it was a nickel to go to Madison Square. Now it's $10,000 you could get for one of these games. Probably you should have got back into business. You should have went halvesies with Evan.
1: I went to games for 50 cents.
0: No, you didn't. Seriously? I made that 50 cents to go to the game?
1: I did. And when you were a student in New York City.
0: Oh, you get a little student price. A little 50 cents.
1: A GM card.
0: Think about this, Jerry. Think about this. Now, obviously, you didn't go for the finals, but for 50 cents. You lived in a time where it was 50 cents to go to Madison Square Garden. The get-in price for these playoff games are in the thousands for this NBA Finals games. Thousands. 50 cents, thousands. Think about how far we've come as far as prices.
1: I had two seats. I sat about a third of the way up.
0: Well, what do you mean you had two seats? Would you sit in both of them? Who would you have? Somebody that went with you? What do you mean you had two seats? You're only one person. You had a friend that went to the game with you?
1: Well, I went with my son. I went with my
0: beautiful.
1: Wife.
0: Okay? Very nice. Okay, so family affair. So you and your family would go to these games for a nickel.
1: In the bad years, we couldn't give our tickets away.
0: No, I mean the bad years. Yeah, think about even if you were a Knicks season ticket holder before the kind of Tibbs and Brunson and Randall. Like you said, the Kevin Knox years, Jerome James, it was awful. It was awful. Nobody wanted to go to the Garden unless it was for you were a tourist. You were from Germany or something, and you're here to see a Knick game.
1: Nobody went. And I'll tell you, Brunson?
0: Yeah.
1: Brunson, he's Walt Frazier. He's Walt Frazier.
0: Yeah, I mean, absolutely. Look, the fact that he's even in the conversation, I appreciate it. And this is where anybody that wants to run to the defense of Patrick Ewing. Patrick Ewing is on a list with all-time great Knicks that are in the Hall of Fame, that have won championships. That tells you all you need to know about Patrick. The fact that he's even there with Walt and with Willis and with the DeBuscher and with the Pearl, that tells you all you need to know about the greatness of Patrick Ewing. But the bottom line is this, if Brunson wins, he passes him on the list. There's no arguing the other side. It, to me, it's a slam dunk, closed case, or whatever the hell the word is. Open and shut case. Sorry, I'm all fired up. It is what it is. You're getting me shot out of a cannon here. How can I not be? The basketball team I love is in the finals, and we're going to have all week now and these couple days to just get ready for it, to break it down, to preview it, go through all the ins and outs, and then obviously Wednesday night, it gets going. And I'll be on the air after the Yankee game, probably, I would guess, around the fourth quarter of the Knick game. So hopefully the Knicks are up 40. Makes my life a lot easier. So I have to sit here and twist in the wind while I'm watching it, which is not easy to do. I know, play the world's smallest violin. I'm just saying, it's not the easiest thing in the world. Not easy what he did there, Michael. It's not easy. I mean, you're sitting there, you're watching the game, you're trying to talk. Let me talk about the Yankees while the Knicks are, you know, up 2 with 4 minutes left in the game. Where was I? Yes. So, very big week here. Very big week, and I'm very excited for it. I'm fired up for it. We all should be. But yeah, you just heard from that fellow there. 50 cents to go to the Garden. And now, game 6. This is just pure guessing. Because right now it's 5,000 get-in price for a game 6. What's the get-in price if that's the clincher for the Knicks? 10 grand? 10 G's. It's a lot of boxes of ziti. And people will pay it. 10 grand. I know Evan wanted to be there for that one. I could tell. I just feel like we're working through him all the years that he would want to be there for that. I don't know how he could pay. I mean, he's a millionaire anyway. I don't want to touch his money, but we all know that. He's got $1 million in his shoebox under his bed. Who's he kidding? Still, I don't know how you don't sell those tickets. He better hope his wife doesn't know how much those tickets cost. She's got to know to some degree. I think you got to sell them. I get it's a massive New York sports moment. And that goes, look, if you are a Knicks season ticket holder, you go to the game. Let me just start out by saying that. I'm not going to bury the lead. You go to the game. But if you can make tens of thousands of dollars, it's at least pause for, I can make all that money and then just watch the game on the couch and then go to the parade. Parade's free. And I'll be $20,000, $30,000 richer. I'd go to the game, but still, and it all depends on your finances and where you're at in life. What if you're a young couple with a young baby at home? Huh. You can make a lot of money. It's a very... look, I get it. It's a sports team. You want to be there. But you're still there in Spirit. And you don't have to fly on Spirit if you have to, although they don't even exist anymore. If you have 30 grand. And I'm just throwing numbers out there. I don't think there's a cap or a limit on what those tickets will cost. We could try to sit here and speculate. We could make jokes about it. We could try to have fun. Oh, it'll be this. Oh, it'll be that. I don't really know for sure. You don't really know for sure. We won't know for sure until it gets there, because we're talking about an all-time New York City event. And the fact that the get-ins now for that game six would be 5K right around, I think it'll be, because when it becomes a realization, because you know how there are probably some fans. Well, number one, once you know that's the clincher, it just changes the entire outlook of that game and as far as a price for it. And it's a weekend, so you're not going to church before the game. Well, you might, but I think it's a Saturday. Some people go to church on Saturdays, but you know what I mean? You get gassed up before the game. And then you're out all night. Which for some people they don't want to do, but I know for me, you know, for me at least, I mean, how could you not? It's going to be insane. And you got the World Cup going on at some point here. It's going to be an intersect here. Crazy. Crazy. But yeah, I think if you're at a certain point in life and you can just say, you know what? I want to be here for this. I'll let that money be that money and I'll let it go. And I just want to be there for the game. But what if you're, you know, you got a wife and kid, and you know, honey, I got to go to this Knick game. Okay. But we could sell our tickets for like 20 grand. You're nuts. $20,000, we could send our kid to a semester at Syracuse. Probably not even for $20,000. That's a meal plan in college these days. That's a lot of money. Like we've talked about all night. If you're listening to my voice right now and you got some spare change and you can afford it, go to San Antonio. You can get a flight. You can get a hotel. You can get a steak dinner. You can get, if you get involved in alcohol, you could get a nice bottle of wine with the steak. You can party afterwards. You could rent a car. If you fly to, let's say, Houston and drive to San Antonio, you could do all of that for less money than it would be to buy a ticket at MSG. Less. And think about all you're getting for it. You're getting steak, you're getting booze, you're getting to see another city, you're getting to invade a building. So I know there are a lot of Knicks fans that are probably thinking about doing that. I would suggest it for sure, because you're not spending nothing. It's money, it's a vacation, but it's still less than if you were going to Madison Square Garden. 888-808-1019 is the phone number to call. It is after hours. I got you for another 35 minutes or so here before Al and Jerry come your way at 5 a.m. So we'll wrap up with some of your calls later on this hour as well. We will get into briefly something that's going on with the Giants and a possible reunion with Odell Beckham Jr. The phone number to join the conversation, 888-808-1019. It is after hours. Tommy Lugauer, Lugie in the Late Night, here on The Fan.
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0: 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It is After Hours here on The Fan. 888-808-1019 is the phone number to call. You know, my main man, Ben Stiller, got some heat when he went to the Met Gala over a Knicks playoff game. And I came to his defense then because if you follow Ben Stiller, not just seeing him at the games, but if you follow him on social media, this guy will tweet about the Knicks. Forget about in the regular season, which he does all the time. During the summer league, he's tweeting about the Knicks. The summer league. Hi, Evan Roberts would like a word with you. He is tweeting during the summer league. That's as diehard as it gets. And I bring this up because it's what, 4:30 in the morning? And Ben Stiller's tweeting about the Knicks right now. It's 4:30 in the morning. Now, maybe he's shooting something in his New York City. Who knows what he's up to? I mean, I have no idea. He's probably listening to After Hours. You know he's a huge fan of mine, but...
1: You should tweet him to call the show.
0: Yeah, call in right now. He's tweeting about the Knicks and the court that we discussed earlier because they have now unveiled the courts, which is the Larry O'Brien trophy with the Knicks emblem, finals, and it is emotional. I mean, this is going to look sweet on TV. If you are in the building, and you know Ben will be, it's going to look amazing in person. It's just, it's Knicks fever across the board here. Whether you, and that's part of what makes this franchise so epic. Not just the passion and the energy. You see it outside Madison Square Garden. You've seen it, you know, we all know the just, the, and I was at that game when they beat the Celtics, I want to say in double overtime. And it was that the side talk videos and everybody was just going crazy. That was the first game of the season. And obviously when the Knicks clinched to go to the finals, it was bedlam, it was mayhem on the streets. Can you even imagine when they clinch this, and I think they will in five, when they win the whole damn thing in five games. But it's not just that, the energy, the electricity, the team that unifies the city, but also the celebrities. It's New York City. It's the greatest city in the world. It's an arena right in the middle of that greatest city. So you get all, I mean, Donald Trump might be there. Jackson Dart sitting next to him? I kid. All good. Speaking of the Giants, we'll get into a possible reunion with a former Giant and the Giants coming up a little bit later on this hour. But first, your calls. 888-808-1019. That is the phone number to join the conversation. Let's go to Steve out on Long Island. What's up, Steve?
2: Hey, Lugie.
0: Hey.
2: I've been a Knicks fan since 1968. Anyone talk about Ben Stiller? When I was younger, when I was rabid, I was obsessed with Walt Frazier and Buescher.
0: Yeah, but were you getting up at 4:30 in the morning, though, to show that crazy, like 4:30 in the morning?
2: No.
0: Yeah, that's what I mean, Steve. You were probably getting up at like 9 a.m., 10 a.m., sleeping at noon.
2: Well, perhaps if there was some type of medium back then.
0: I guess there really wasn't. Would you have like maybe a cup with a string on the other end of it or a carrier pigeon?
2: Right. There was nothing to discuss at 4:30 in the morning back then. But my point is this. The Knicks lost me. They've been, just as you've mentioned, as everyone's mentioned, they've been so bad.
0: Yeah, but they didn't get you back, though, over the last couple of years?
2: No, they didn't.

0: they didn't get me back.
1: Why not?
0: Now, because I don't enjoy this NBA anymore.
1: Yeah, but I listen, things evolve, things change. The talent level now is better than it's ever been in the league. I understand if you don't like the three-pointers or some of the flopping that goes around, but as far as the talent, and look, the Knicks are back. They're back in the finals. I mean, this is the time, Steve, to get back on board here.
0: Well, I can't deal with traveling. These guys are taking four steps.
1: Well, they've been traveling for decades in the NBA,
0: No, they haven't.
1: Yes, they have. They were traveling in the 90s all the time.
0: Not like this.
1: Steve, you're not going to watch sports because you think someone's traveling. Don't you think that's probably an odd hill to die on?
0: It's not a question of dying on a hill.
1: Well, yes, it is. You're not watching the sport because you think somebody is taking seven steps. Who cares how many steps they take?
0: It's not only watching. I played ball.
1: Yeah, but what does that have to? But it doesn't matter if you played ball.
0: Steve-O.
1: The team is four wins away from a championship, and with all due respect, I mean, you should jump back on board here and stop worrying about traveling and the way they play the game. They've been playing this style of basketball with traveling forever, and the game is what it is now. It's a modern style. There's more offense. There's more explosion. There's more excitement. There's certainly more offense, but there's also going to be plenty of defense in this series. I think it's going to be fantastic. I think this is the time, Steve, number one, to get a Twitter account, and number two, you're up now anyway, to be like Ben Stiller and tweet out at 4:30 in the morning your appreciation for this style of basketball and the Knicks. It's time to jump back on board here, baby.
0: I have a lot of appreciation for Leon Rose. I think he's done a masterful job creating this team.
1: I feel a butt coming. By a long shot, of course. Yeah absolutely.
0: So I have a lot of appreciation for him. I think Brunson is a throwback player. Tremendous.
1: Absolutely.
0: Not a great talent, not athletic, just a great basketball player.
1: Yep, lot of toughness, overachiever, for sure.
0: Right, so I appreciate him. But the game itself, give me Michael Jordan, give me Larry Bird.
1: Yeah, but you've got to see that. Now you watch this era. You know what I mean? Like, when a show ends, you watch a new show. You know what I mean? You can always watch reruns.
0: If it's a good show, this NBA, and I speak to my peers about it.
1: Yeah, but Steve, I love you, and I'm not trying to be mean here, but I don't think we should do this NBA stuff here when the team is four wins away from a championship. I don't mean to be rude and disrespectful, but I'm going to be rude and disrespectful. The team is four wins away from a championship. This is not the time to talk about how you don't like the modern-day NBA. I'm sorry. We could perhaps have that conversation in February if you'd like. We could even have it in perhaps late July or early August. You seem like a nice fella. I certainly respect your years of watching the Knicks, but come on. Come on! Thankfully, I didn't play that call or take that call right out of that amazing rejoin. I would have given the morning show 10 minutes of a material there. All good. It's fine. I know some people have that mindset of, this is not the basketball I grew up on. Well, I don't know what to tell you. There's an old phrase. You either adapt to stuff or you get left behind. I grew up in the 90s. I loved the 90s Knicks and the basketball that they played. But now I love this basketball because you know why? This basketball has me four wins away from a championship. I don't care if they take the ball from the inbounds and run it up the court without putting it on the floor once, as long as they win a championship. I don't care if they do a somersault down the court. What do I care? If they take their pants off, doesn't matter to me. Well, I guess they'd be wearing shorts. But you get the idea. As long as they got underoos on, doesn't matter. They're not breaking any laws. I don't think, at least. They're running around in the birthday suit out there. What does it matter to me? They got to make me be the bad guy there. But it's just the reality of it. Have to put a stop to that. To have a little fun with you, but we can't. We're not looking to. The team is 3 days away from playing game one of the NBA Finals. We're not going to besmirch the modern-day NBA. And if the league was so bad, then why is it thousands of dollars to go to the games? And the ratings are going to be through the roof if it's so bad. Well, they travel. You either have MJ. Speaking of traveling, I've seen flights that are shorter than the traveling MJ used to do. 888-808-1019 is the phone number to call. OG Anunoby is the perfect matchup to stop Wemby. OG Anunoby is going to break Wemby. He's going to break his spirit. He's going to break his will. You know, OG Anunoby is Kawhi Leonard. You know, he certainly is Kawhi in his prime. And things truly changed for this Knicks team when they traded for OG. Just look at their record when he's on the floor compared to when he's not. And one of the big reasons why I'm so cocky and confident about the Knicks winning this series and winning this series in five is because I think OG is going to bully Wemby. He's going to push Wemby around. He's going to break Wemby. The spirit of Wemby. The will of Wemby. Wemby's going to have his moment. He's going to have his championships. He's going to be the face of this league. But his time isn't now. And he's not going up against a Thunder team that laid down and was afraid of him. Chet Holmgren was afraid of Wemby. He did not want the smoke. You know what? OG wants the smoke. He wants all the smoke. And he's going to break Wemby. He's going to break his will. He's going to break his spirit. He's going to bully and push him around and be physical with him until Wemby begs for mercy. That's the physicality that's coming his way in this series. And it's going to be led by OG Anunoby. 888-808-1019 is the phone number to call. Let's go to Mike in New Rochelle. What's up, Mike?
2: Hey, what up, Luke?
1: Hey, what's up?
2: No negative Nancy's on the phone, man. Let's keep it positive, bro. Keep it positive. Yo, Knicks, keeping it moving. Something I've never seen before, you know. I've been watching the Knicks since Kiki, man, you know. And we're right there, you know. We're right there. And, you know, let's go, Knicks. You know, keep it positive. Let's go. Four more to go. And speaking of four in a row. Let's go Mets, baby.
1: Love it. And they're four in a row since Alvarado was there. Did I mention that 16 times? Saying the Mets are four in a row, 4-0 since Jose Alvarado was at Citi Field. And the guy, the Patrick guy, the SquarePants guy, he was around there as well. And the Mets have been playing well ever since he was there as well. But yeah, my Knicks are on a roll, of course, heading into the finals. My Mets are on a roll. So you're getting peak positive Tommy here. And we're going to keep it positive. Positive vibes only for sure when it comes to my basketball team and my baseball team. Now, my football team, and we're not going to talk about what happened on Friday because I already laid it out for you last week. And if you missed it, go back on the podcast. I gave you my thoughts on Dart and Carter and this whole situation with President Trump. But there is a fellow I want to talk about, and we're going to talk about him next, and a guy that might have a reunion lined up here with the Giants. 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Alan Jerry, come your way in 17 minutes on the warm-up show, 888-808-1019. It is After Hours. It is Tommy Lugauer, Lugie in the Late Night here on The Fan.
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9: You know, people notice a smile before just about anything else. And when you feel good about yours, it changes everything. Hey, how you doing? It's me, Steve.

0: 1019, that is the phone number to call. Got you for another 10 minutes here on The Fan. Alan Jerry with the warm-up show. Come your way at that time. 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This is according to Jordan Schultz. Odell Beckham Jr. will work out for the Giants on Monday. Monday being today. I've been saying this for, it feels like months. And obviously, Odell worked out with the Giants a few weeks back, give or take. And obviously, nothing came of it. No reunion. I've said it once. I've said it 100 times. I'm going to keep saying it until it happens. The Giants need to reunite with Odell Beckham Jr. He needs to finish his career with the Giants. Darius Slayton is on this team. Jalen Hyatt is on this team. Beckham, even at this stage of his career, is better than both of them. This is the way that it should be for Odell, to end his career with the Giants. We know he has a friendship with Dart. He obviously played under Harbaugh in Baltimore. We know about his career here with the Giants. And he's not that player anymore, obviously. But as a veteran leader and a presence in this locker room for a team that I think is going to the playoffs, they better. Beckham would be a welcomed addition in this wide receiver room. There's clearly mutual interest. They're having him in again for a workout. And if I'm the Giants, this time around, I wouldn't let him out of the building. I would reunite with Beckham. Because to me, when I look at some of the wide receivers on this roster, Odell Beckham Jr. is, even at this stage, even at this age, even though he's past his prime, clearly this is the end for him. This would be the last stop. This would be the way he ends his career, where it started. Even if it's just for the vibes, I'm here for it. It's time, and I've been saying it for weeks and months, it is time for the Giants to reunite with Odell Beckham Jr. 888-808-1019 is the phone number to a call. It is after hours here on The Fan. Let's go to Ed in Manhattan. What's up, Ed?
1: Loogie, let me tell you something, man. I've been able to sleep. You know, you are on fire today, man. You have me laughing. The greats will be proud of you, man. Carlin, Dangerfield, Pryor. Your material has been A.
0: Well, I appreciate that. You know what? I would also appreciate the money those guys made. You know what I mean? I've been the starving artist for 20 years here. It's time to make some money like those guys.
1: Loogie, keep it up, Loogie. You might just get there. But let me tell you something. The guy who called, he said, that said he went to a Madison Square Garden for 50 cents.
0: Yeah.
1: I went to Madison Square Garden for probably about a couple of bucks because that was a little later, late 70s, 77, 78. Yeah. Watching guys like Marvin Webster, Larry Demick, Sly Williams, Mike Glenn. Are you kidding me, man? That was bad. But I loved it. I was a kid. I got in.
0: Yeah, you went to Madison Square Garden. You were at MSG.
1: Sat all the way up. You know, but yeah. I had a great time.
0: Yeah, you don't know any better when you're a kid. You're just there for the experience.
1: Exactly. What do you care? You're getting into Madison Square Garden. You got it for a couple of months.
0: Ed, now imagine now, fast forward all these years later, it's the NBA Finals, but still $5,000, the get-in price, basically. I mean, that's a lot of scuttle. That's a lot.
1: Absolutely, man. Let me tell you something. I don't know. God bless you if you can, put that kind of money out for a ticket. If I could do it, I'll do it too, man.
0: Yeah, absolutely. Even Eddie, and I appreciate the call. I got to jam in a few more before we get out of here. Yeah, listen, even if you don't, if you can afford it, you do it, no doubt. But even if you can, because there's two different types of affording something. My wife should listen to this conversation I'm about to have, because we can afford some things, but I would prefer for the money to be in my bank account. Like just the other day, I really want a boat. Yeah, great. Get a seventh job. Maybe we can get one. I need that Richard Pryor and Rodney Dangerfield money. But anywho, yeah, some people could just flat out afford that kind of ticket price. And then other people, like, they're just saying, yo, this is the finals. This may never, ever happen again. It hasn't happened in 27 years. I'm gonna drop that cash because I could be a part of something very, very special. And I'm going to do it. And it's future problems, meaning it's future Tommy. You whip out the plastic, you're Stacey Augman, the plastic man, and then you just swipe the card, so to speak, and then you pay that money off as you go. It's like a loan. I understand it. And I also understand if you sold your tickets, made some money, and watched on your couch. I wouldn't shame you as a sports fan. I just wouldn't do that. I would not, but I wouldn't shame you if you did. 888-808-1019 is the phone number to call. The Spurs are going to win multiple championships with Wemby. This team is super talented. Wemby's going to be the face of the league. They're going to have their time. They are going to win their championships. Just not this year. It's not their time. They are ahead of schedule. The Knicks are catching the Spurs at the perfect moment. This was a couple of years from now, I think it would be advantage Spurs. But San Antonio's not ready. It's not their time. Whereas it is the Knicks' time. They are a team of destiny. They are playing the best basketball of any team in the NBA playoffs. They have gone through the wars together. They are battle-tested. They are gritty. They have guts. They have heart, led by the captain, Jalen Brunson, where everything is on the line for this guy. Legacy. He has an opportunity to be the third-best Knick of all time if he wins a championship. That's what it's at stake. The Spurs have their window. They could win a championship in next year, 2 years from now. They could win three or four championships in the next 10 years, and probably will, based on their talent and their age. It's just the first one won't be this year. It won't be at the hands of the Knicks. Losing is not an option. Losing is not an option, both for the players and us as Knicks fans. It is the Knicks' time. They are a team of destiny. The Spurs will own the NBA. The Spurs will own the NBA. Just not yet. And what a feather in the cap of the Knicks, where we as Knicks fans and the Knicks players could always say, yeah, that Wemby was great. That Spurs team was great. They won a lot of championships, but not on our watch. When they faced us, we got the best of them. It's not the Spurs time. It's the Knicks time. 888-808-1019 is the phone number to call. Alan, Jerry, come your way in just a couple of minutes here on the warm-up show. So we'll wrap up here with Richie in Queens. Richie, what's up?
2: Oh, yeah, I love your enthusiasm.
0: Thank you.
2: Yeah, I think obviously with the Giants, Beckham, if you need Beckham to get you over the hurdle, it's a little scary.
0: Yeah, maybe I don't think it's to get them over the hump. But I mean, I just look at this wide receiver room, and I'm like, what are we looking at here? I mean, outside of neighbors, yeah, I know they brought in Mooney and Austin, but high, it's a stiff, and Darius Slayton stinks. So I just see this room, and I go, they can make a Beckham at this stage is an upgrade over those guys.
2: Yeah, it's an upgrade, John, but it's still kind of like with. I don't have a lot. It's not solid, you know. I mean,
0: yeah, but you know what? Then you get rid of him. Then you know what? Though it's low risk because you know what? If he doesn't work out, see you later. I don't think that the Harbaugh and the Giants would be hesitant to get rid of Beckham if they feel like he doesn't have the goods anymore. I don't think he'll be a malcontent. I think he'll be cool at this stage of his career. I think he'll be thrilled that he's wearing a Giant uniform again. So I'm not worried about that kind of nonsense. But if he can't play anymore, Rich, then you get rid of him. Now, quickly, what do you got on the Knicks here? Yeah, because we only have a minute. Go ahead.
2: Yeah, the thing with the Knicks, too, you know, and I was on with Moose. My feeling is they've been such a juggernaut. You just wonder, they beat the lower seeds. They were on such a roll. You just wonder how good they are at this point. And versus another team.
0: They're on a roll, though. And I think when you know this, Rich, from watching sports all these years. When you have momentum on your side, and you are riding that wave of momentum, you can do special things. And even if you feel like, and yes, they are going to the deep end of the pool, they're playing the best team that they're going to see all playoffs long. And they're coming off another long rest period where we saw them rusty in game one against the Cavs. But when you have this type of momentum and you are playing elite basketball on both ends of the floor and you have the depth and you have the experience and the talent, and the chemistry, continuity, and you are connected as a basketball team, it doesn't matter who you throw in front of you. They would have smoked the Celtics, they would have smoked the Pistons, and they're going to smoke the Spurs. So I'll see you at the parade. All right, that'll do it for me. My thanks to Fleegs, my thanks to all the callers, all the listeners out there. Al and Jerry, they come your way next here on The Fan with the warm-up show, and I will be back later on this evening, 7 p.m., right here on After Hours.

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1: Good morning, campers.
2: Alan, Jerry. Don't worry, it's only an hour long, and most days it doesn't suck.
3: All right, but Mondays do. Nice to have you with us. 5 o'clock, the Eddie Scazzeri. Oh, where are you, Eddie? Rami, hello. Al Dukes, what's going on, man?
4: Oh, hi there, Jerry. Well, I guess we know what's going on with the Knicks now. That starts Wednesday. Okay, Knicks Spurs.
3: We do, yes.
4: I got to say, at least I know who Victor Wembanyama is.
3: Victor Wembanyama. Yeah.
4: Okay, see, I don't think I knew anyone on that team, and I know they have the MVP.
3: You knew Shai Gilgeous-Alexander. You know him.
4: I know his name. If you lined up 5 NBA players and he was one of them, I would not pick.
3: I could see that. He's very underassuming.
4: But how? You're the MVP.
3: Because he plays in Oklahoma City. He's not flashy. He doesn't shoot his mouth off. He is everything you want as a pro athlete. He's phenomenal, and he's quiet, and he just goes about his business.
4: Maybe I don't want that. Maybe I want a loudmouth troublemaker.
3: Well, I'm trying to answer the question why you wouldn't know who he is.
4: Okay.
3: That would be the answer.
4: Plus, he's got a really long name, and they have to give him just initials.
3: Shai Gilgeous-Alexander, yeah, SGA. I would love to know, maybe at some point today I will go do this. Do we have an Odyssey station in Oklahoma City?
4: I don't think so, Jerry. We're a large market. We're a big market type of company, Jerry. We're not in these small, tiny markets.
3: I would love to know what the conversation has been about Chet Holmgren over the last couple of days. And I know you didn't watch the game Saturday night, but you talked.
4: You don't know that.
3: Oh, I know that. Yes, I'm aware. Who was the one that stopped Stephon Castle from losing his bleep and likely getting a technical foul?
4: Shai Gilgeous-Alexander.
3: Shai Gilgeous? Shai Gilgeous-Alexander. No, well, he plays on a different team.
4: Oh, okay.
3: So there, I just made my point. Where was I going? You want to talk about a guy that pulled an El Foldo on Saturday, to where Reggie Miller's calling him out in the game. Like, this guy's got to, like, wake up and do something. And, you know, he was awful. So I think that would be interesting if I could find an Odyssey station in Oklahoma City, because I would think if you're a Thunder fan, he is target number one as to why you feel like you lost that game Sunday night, or Saturday night, excuse me.
4: All right, well, now do you think people are excited for Knicks Spurs outside of New York and San Antonio?
3: Yes,
4: I do. Nationally, this has a draw?
3: 100%, because you've got a very young, first of all, this is a rematch of the NBA Cup.
4: Oh, I know. Oh, they've been talking about this since the NBA Cup went down.
3: So you have that, but you basically have what people believe is going to be the face of the league now for the next 10, 15 years, and Wembanyama doing this a lot sooner than people thought. You know, you do have the Castles and the Dylan Harpers, who are both I think Dylan's 20 years old as a rookie. Castles 22 maybe. Wembanyama's 22. These guys are young. If you're familiar around here, Julian Champagne played at St. John's. You know him. The one guy who blew me away the other night, who I thought had two of the biggest shots of the game, was Keldon Johnson, who, sixth man of the year, no idea, until this series. Didn't have 30 points or anything, but made two monster threes in this game. So I think if you're a NBA fan, outside looking in, not a Knicks fan, not a Spurs fan like myself, I am excited to see this series play. I actually felt, watching the game Saturday night, I said to my son as I'm watching it, I'm like, if the Thunder come back and win this game, they're going to lose the Knicks in 4 games. Like, they look cooked. They just look like they were done. And the Spurs at times look that way too. But every time they got punched, they punched back. And every time the Thunder got close, they went on a run. They had another one of these 16-2 runs in the fourth quarter, or maybe the third quarter, whatever it was, after Oklahoma City took a 61-60 lead. And you kind of felt like, all right, well, here they come. The Spurs kicked them in the teeth again. So there's something about this team. And I know Boomer has been big on Wembanyama and the All-Star game. When he competes, he wants to win. This dude is an animal. So, I mean, yeah, I think this is going to be fun. I don't think the Knicks win this in 4. I'll pick them in 6. But I think this is going to be a very interesting series.
4: Do you think if for some reason the Knicks lose this series, that Mike Brown could go, well, we won the cup against you guys, so I guess we call it even?
3: No, I don't think so. If he wants another job next year, he could say that.
4: I would try that route.
3: I can't do that.
4: Well, listen, we won the cup. I mean, this is what happens. Two great teams. All right, so it gets underway Wednesday. Those are going to be 8:30 starts.
3: Which is probably more like 8:40.
4: Oh, really?
3: Well, my guess is that the game coverage will come on at 8:30, and then they got to set it up.
4: What do these networks do from 8 to 8:30 then?
3: You'll have, this will be an ABC, so you'll have the...
4: Like a sitcom?
3: You should have the Bar... Yeah, I would think you'll have the Barkley and Shaq and Kenny Smith stuff.
4: Oh, so that's first. Then I see what you're saying. Half hour of studio show at 8:30, they throw it to the arena. That's 10 minutes before...
3: Yeah,
4: tip off.
3: And that pregame show could be longer. I don't know. I'd have to look. That could be 7:30 to 8:30. I don't know. But then when they throw it to the arena with Breen, my guess is tip off is probably more like 8:38, 8:39, something like that. So it's now the games are quick. They're 2 hours and 20 minutes, but you're still talking about being up till 11 o'clock.
4: Okay.
3: Well, you won't be, but if you're watching the game,
4: ooh, I will be up till 11, Jerry, checking out these games.
3: Weird scenario for you.
4: Mm-hmm.
3: You lay down at 7.
4: Yes.
3: Fade to sleep at 7:30.
4: Yes.
3: By, let's say, 10:30, the dog wakes you for a walk. Will you put it on, or will you just go right back to sleep?
4: No, I could not do that.
3: Yeah.
4: I might. Because
3: then you'd be up.
4: I might look on my phone real quick to see what the score is.
3: Got it.
4: But no, if I put the TV on, I'm cooked.
3: Understood.
4: Just cooked, Jerry. What a weekend for the Mets, Jerry. The Mets are back.
3: Yeah.
4: They sweep the Florida Marlins.
3: Miami Marlins.
4: They changed again. Between them and the Arizona Cardinals, I can't figure out, are you Phoenix? Are you Arizona? Are you Miami? Are you Florida?
3: Technicality, I wouldn't worry about it.
4: How do they decide that? Why do they keep switching back?
3: Weren't they also the Tampa Bay Devil Rays at first?
4: Yeah.
3: Now they're the Tampa Rays?
4: Yeah, now and yet they play in St. Petersburg.
3: Right.
4: The whole point of saying Tampa Bay was it covers all the cities.
3: Yeah.
4: And now they're just the Tampa Rays.
3: Right.
4: All right, the...
3: Miami Marlins.
4: Miami Marlins.
3: Yes.
4: And again, not to pick on this guy every day,
3: because
4: he is producing. We get a Juan Soto grand slam when it's 6-1 already. I mean, Jerry, what
3: it did
4: doing?
3: End the game though.
4: It did,
3: and
4: put
3: he
4: right
3: also
4: away.
3: Hit it off of a kid making his major league debut who had himself.
4: That
3: after,
4: was fun.
3: He had some struggles after he did well.
4: Yeah,
3: then he's walking guys, hitting guys, and here comes Soto. Yeah. No, hey, Carson Benge, the leadoff home run, which was kind of cool. Semien hit the home run. You know, the one thing I would say is, well, two things. One, Nolan McLean, for whatever reason, does not look like the same pitcher and hasn't now in a month. And while he won and got through the five innings, he was not good yesterday. He threw a million pitches. He's walking the ballpark. He's hitting guys. They got away with it. They win the game. The other thing I would say is, remember I said to you last week, I can't bury a team in May, but I was close. I'm further away from that.
4: So here we are, June 1st, Jerry. Have you buried the Mets?
3: Talk to me next Monday.
4: Okay, so we're going to put this off for a week.
3: And I haven't buried them yet. I'm close, but this weekend was good. They now won 4 in a row, I believe, if you go back to last game of the last series. Now they're out west, though. They're in Seattle and then in San Diego.
4: Mm.
3: If they can come back from that trip, I imagine it's 6 games. I haven't looked.
4: Let me Google that there, Jerry.
3: It'll be 6 or 7 because they are playing tonight. I don't know if they have an off day Thursday or not. But if they can, let's say.
4: They're off Thursday.
3: Okay, so it's 3-3.
4: Then they go Padres for 3, then back home.
3: Right. If they can get out of these 6 games, 4-2, I think I'm back in.
4: Okay, so they've got to go 4-2.
3: And I was never out, but I was teetering.
4: But having them going 4-2, what you're really saying is the Mets are going to go 8-2 in their last 10 because they're 4-0 right now.
3: Yeah, I just don't put too much stock in beating the Marlins this weekend at home. I know the Marlins swept them last week. The Marlins are the Mets. They're young. They're not any good. But if you can somehow go 4-2, maybe start getting a little healthier, although I don't think there's many signs of anybody coming back just yet. If I asked you right now on June 1st, as horrendous as these 2 months have been for the Mets. And I don't care how many teams are ahead of them. We've seen teams jump over a million teams before. That doesn't mean anything. You know, they're only 5 games out of a playoff spot.
4: The Mets?
3: Not 25 games out. They are 5 games out of the third wild card spot.
4: With the entire summer to play.
3: With a lot of games left.
4: That's true.
3: So the odds aren't great. I'm not sitting here telling you they're going to be a playoff team. But what I would tell you is you can't play any worse than they've been, and yet they've got an opportunity to kind of fight themselves back into this. So we'll see. This is a big week for me, watching them every day. This is a big week.
4: All right. And they had Bobby Valentine was out there Friday night in his mustache.
3: I didn't see any of it.
4: And his he threw out the first pitch with his sunglasses and mustache. Mr. Met was even wearing the mustache.
3: There you go.
4: And sunglasses.
3: Okay.
4: That's fun.
3: That is fun.
4: That was a fun thing. And then they won the game.
3: This was a very bad weekend for me. I saw it's the first NBA game that didn't involve the Knicks or the Nets that I watched start to finish in years. So I watched every minute Saturday night of the game. But my son played in the golf tournament this weekend, so I literally saw like no live baseball all weekend, which is very rare for me.
4: Yes.
3: So I missed all the Bobby V stuff.
4: Oh, yeah, it was cool. Bobby V in his mustache.
3: He will go down in the annals, as they say.
4: I hope so.
3: For what he did back then with the sunglasses and the mustache.
4: And then how about the Yankees scoring all 13 runs yesterday in a 43-minute third inning?
3: Yeah, that's something.
4: They sent 12 men to the plate before there was an out.
3: Correct. 18 men in the inning.
4: 18 men, and they batted around twice.
3: Yeah. It's honestly crazy. Mike Volpe was on deck, I believe, to bat a third time in the inning, which is nuts.
4: And it was like, it wasn't, you know, home run, home run.
3: No, they had none.
4: Yeah, it was just like single, single, double.
3: Ben Rice
4: triple.
3: Yep. Ben Rice doubled and tripled in the same inning and drove in four runs.
4: By the way, does he and Aaron Judge, are they equal now in home runs? I believe they are, because Rice hit one the other night, I believe.
3: Yeah, because he was one behind Judge.
4: Yeah. So now they're even, that $10,000 bet.
3: It's like real.
4: It's lingering out there.
3: I think ultimately,
4: yes,
3: Judge will, I do believe, win by a long shot. I do.
4: Okay.
3: Because he hasn't really done a whole lot. I feel like he's 1 week away from where he hits kind of what Soto has done. I think it's 9-13 games for Soto. I would think Aaron Judge at some point will go on one of these, hit six home runs in three games type of tears.
4: Probably.
3: But we'll see. So right now, if I look at the home run leaders, let's see. Schwarber is still the leader at 22 in all of baseball. You got Yordan Alvarez and Munetaka Murakami with 20. And then, yes, Judge and Rice both with 17.
4: All right. And I heard Emmanuel Babari on the call this weekend.
3: Yeah, I guess no Dave. So I guess that's a thing for Dave. Before they go out to Seattle, he takes the weekend off so he can be with family.
4: And he's probably like, I'm not going out to that scrub ballpark out in
3: Sacramento.
4: Sacramento.
3: Well, Emmanuel did that, actually. Not Sacramento.
4: He said Sacramento?
3: No, I didn't say that. He did the Sacra Tomato thing.
4: What does that mean?
3: That's what Steve Summers used to. You remember that with Steve Summers?
4: Yes. Why did he say Sacro Tomato?
3: He always called it Sacro Tomato. So when back in the day, the way it used to work with updates before they went 24/7, well, not 24/7, from 10 a.m. until 5:20 a.m. was the last update that the overnight guy would do until Imus came on. When the radio station first started, the last update, live update, I believe, was at midnight. After midnight, they were taped reports. And then if you were hosting Monday through Friday or on the weekend overnights, the host would have to come on to give the late scores. So Steve Summers, from time to time, would be in your late scores out on the West Coast, 4-1, 5-2, 6-3, and 4-0. And he would do that. And then sometimes he would say, in Sacra Tomato, that's what he called Sacramento. I don't know.
4: Even have a team. He was just using that.
3: The Kings.
4: Oh, Sacramento Kings.
3: If it was basketball.
4: I see.
3: Here was, this was Emmanuel and Susan.
4: Oh.
1: Gorgeous day. And Sacra Tomato, as Steve Summers would say.
3: That's a young kid. He's like 24.
4: Yeah, I don't even know that Sacra Tomato.
3: Well,
4: I know Jim Rome's Sacramento.
3: Sacramento?
4: Yeah.
3: You ever been out there?
4: To Sacramento?
3: Or Sacramento, yeah.
4: I don't know.
3: I don't think I have. I've been to California so many times. I don't think I've ever been there.
4: Yeah, I don't think I've ever been to Sacramento either.
3: Probably nice.
4: Mm. It's California. I'm sure it's beautiful.
3: Not every place in California is nice.
4: That's true.
3: They have some of the most beautiful places on the earth out there. They also have some. Ugh.
4: That intersection Reginald Denny drove through wasn't so nice.
3: I would think not. And I have driven across that state. Oh, many times.
4: Yeah, very scary.
3: Not across.
4: Sections.
3: I've gone from south to the north. there are some towns that just look like, how do you live out here?
4: Yeah, it is weird when like beautiful weathered areas. That was one thing you used to throw me off when I was living in Florida. You would drive through a really terrible part of town, but they had beautiful palm trees. So you, even though you're like, if I my car breaks down here, I might be a dead man. But look how beautiful these palm trees are. So it kind of threw off the neighborhood. It was a little hard to tell what was a bad neighborhood because they all had beautiful palm trees. Palm trees. Yeah.
3: Like, what did you deserve to be here?
4: Yeah.
3: You know in Arizona they ship the palm trees in?
4: I don't like that. Just have cactus.
3: Fair. I would think they would have palm trees with that type of weather.
4: Warm weather.
3: Somehow,
4: you must need some sort of humidity in order for a palm tree to really flourish.
3: And grow.
4: Yeah, which is why they have them in Florida naturally, but not.
3: Do you like when they ship them into New Jersey down the shore? See, I do. I think that's cool for the summer.
4: For the summer, sure. It's a nice summer vibe.
3: You got like the beaches and the bars, and real palm trees.
4: When Mr. David Lee Roth, who, by the way, is playing Stone Pony Summer Stage this coming Friday.
3: Nice.
4: My ass will be front and center, Jerry.
3: Okay.
4: When he took over the Howard Stern show and I was working with him, he ordered a bunch of palm trees that he lined the hallway with.
3: In the building?
4: Yeah, because he wanted to have beach vibes.
3: Boy, he did a lot in 3 months, huh?
4: Yeah. Well, that was the problem. Like, people were concerned. They're like, he seems more concerned with getting the atmosphere correct than what's going out over the radio.
3: Why? Reading yesterday's newspaper.
4: But, man, I tell you, when those palm trees showed up that day.
3: It was cool.
4: And some guys were just dragging in all these palm trees. Well, it did feel tropical up there.
3: It's kind of a neat vibe.
4: Yeah, it kind of felt like the California Girls video.
3: I will tell you, driving over. So we were still in Astoria back then. And I will never forget driving over the 59th Street Bridge, listening to the first show, and he was reading yesterday's news.
4: That was a tough one.
3: Now, you were part of the producing corps, right? You and Michelle at that time, Michelle Salvador.
4: Mm-hmm.
3: When he starts doing that, were you aware he was going to read yesterday's news? Or were you blown away? Like, what is he doing?
4: What he wanted to do was to be able to take home the news and consume it and then come up with, and is unfortunately you got to do that immediately. Yeah, on the spot. So, yeah.
3: All right, so two questions for you. Number one, because you've always said, you're on record, that you didn't know or think Boomer and Carton would last long. You weren't sure.
4: Correct.
3: Okay.
4: I didn't have the best track record at the time.
3: So at what point during Boomer and Carton, were you like, you know what, this is going to work? And at what point during the David Lee Roth show did you say, oh boy, we're in trouble? It only lasted 3 months.
4: It did only last 3 months. The Boomer and Carton one, I always cite two examples for Boomer.
3: Okay.
4: And they were both callers I put through to see how he would react. One was a guy called in and said that he had greatest plays in Jets history DVD, and Boomer was in none of them.
3: Okay.
4: And Boomer laughed.
3: Okay.
4: So I was like, okay, that's a good sign. And the other was the guy who originally used the first time I had ever heard the phrase bougie.
3: Oh, okay.
4: And called Boomer bougie, and Boomer laughed at that. And
3: so those were kind of the points. Yeah, you're like, you know, okay, what? Boomer's going to do this.
4: He's not going to take himself very seriously.
3: Okay.
4: And let the radio guy do the radio stuff.
3: And you just be Boomer.
4: Yeah.
3: Okay.
4: I was like, oh.
3: Fair enough.
4: Wasn't a guy coming in who had no real talk radio experience wanting to take over. Because that, I saw, does not work.
3: Yeah. Oh, it can certainly be a problem.
4: Yeah.
3: All right, so you've got, that was that. And then when was the moment with David Lee Roth where you're like, oh boy, I'm going to be looking for work again?
4: Honestly, when I heard the demo tapes.
3: Oh.
4: And I was asked, what do you think of these? This is before I knew. I go, eh. And the person who gave them to me said, oh, please don't say that.
3: Because he's already hired and signed.
4: Correct. He was not a morning vibe kind of guy.
3: Yeah.
4: He was
3: a late night guy.
4: He was a late night guy. I think if David Lee Roth did a light, because I heard some of his late night Boston rock radio shows, and it was a cool vibe.
3: Man, so you wonder why he would have wanted to accept the morning.
4: Oh, because it was a lot of cash.
3: Yeah, but
4: you know,
3: does he need it?
4: No,
3: that's what I don't understand about certain people. It's kind of bizarre.
4: Yeah,
3: but you know, good for him.
4: Whatever. Yeah, but him hosting a rock radio show at night, pretty cool.
3: Yes, I
4: great
3: think
4: rock
3: so
4: and
3: too.
4: Roll stories
3: for sure. I mean, that's the life he lived was late nights. By the way, my wife said to me, "You're talking about David Lee Roth Friday." Driving home from this golf event yesterday, she's like, "I think I want to go see Kid Rock Friday." I'm like, "What? Like since when?" You out of your mind?
4: Was he playing PNC Art Center?
3: Yeah, Friday night.
4: On Friday night?
3: I believe.
4: Oh, I hope he slides over and gets on stage with David Lee Roth.
3: When? 11 p.m.?
4: Maybe he'll come over first on his way over there.
3: Well, I guess that could be possible. And then what, helicopter in? There'd be a lot of traffic getting in that place. Well, he'd get a police escort, I would think.
4: No, it's a good song, Jerry. Ba with a ba da bangy bang, biggie, biggie, biggie, say the boogie, say up, drop the boogie.
3: Yes, he does have songs for sure. I don't know that I'll be doing that, but she did surprise me. All right, we're going to take a quick break.
4: Come down and see David Lee Roth at the Stone Pony Summer Stage.
3: I could. It's my anniversary, though. I don't know that my wife is interested in David Lee Roth, though I didn't think she would have been interested in
4: Kid Rock
3: in that either. So I guess if I kind of if I run that by her, I suppose that is possible. I'm going to do the fan focus.
4: All right.
3: You've got something. We'll
4: sure
3: come
4: do.
3: Back with. Listen, I'm not the smartest person in this place. My guess is we're going to talk Giants on the other side.
4: We can do some of that, Jerry.
3: And then there's other things as well.
4: Yes.
3: Fan focus brought to you by Chef IQ. 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We kind of talked about it earlier. Knicks and Spurs open up Wednesday night in San Antonio. The Yankees with that big inning, a 13-8 win over the A's. The Mets beat the Marlins 10-1 off to Seattle tonight. And this is not good news for the Giants. Gunnar Olszewski went down Friday during OTAs. Reports are saying that they are concerned that it's a torn Achilles. Now, it's Monday. The fact that we don't know this yet is interesting, but that is certainly a problem. And apparently Beckham is going to work out for the team today as well, looking for a spot on the roster.
4: Beckham, yes. Is he a Trump guy, not a Trump guy? Which side of the locker room is he allowed?
3: Not a clue, but we better find that out to make sure we're cohesive, right?
4: Yeah, we'll have another press conference.
3: Your fan focus brought to you by Chef IQ. Go ahead.
4: Jerry, for over 160 years, FW Web has delivered what you need, when and where you need it. 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
17: 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In Queens, the westbound BQE has got a crash over at Metropolitan Avenue. One lane is blocked. The delays go back to McGinnis Boulevard. No rubbernecking on the eastbound side. We're in pretty good shape there. Watch for delays in the southbound Van Wyck at Rockaway Boulevard, where that new traffic pattern is. And if you're making your way over to the river crossings, here's what you need to know about the bridges and tunnels there. The Queensbound Queens Midtown Tunnel has the lane closed for overnight work. Brooklynbound Brooklyn Battery Tunnel has only one lane open each way for overnight maintenance. Over at the Hudson River, we've got 10-minute delays at the Holland Lincoln and the GW Bridge. We look great on Long Island. On the LIE, Northern State, and Southern State, we are in extremely good shape. We're doing well in the Bronx, on the Cross Bronx, the Deegan, and the Harlem River Drive, and there are no mass transit delays. 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
3: All right, great to have you with us. 527. It is Al and Jerry till 6. Boomer and Geo. Then we kicked off the show talking about the Knicks and the Spurs in the NBA Finals. In this segment, we get Hurricanes Golden Knights. Take it away, Al.
4: Hurricanes Golden Knights? I don't even know what that means.
3: That starts tomorrow night.
4: Is that the Stanley Cup Finals?
3: It is, yes.
4: It's kind of weird, like Las Vegas has a team in the Stanley Cup Finals.
3: Third time in nine years.
4: Yeah, what is, come on.
3: It's it also goes to show how
4: that'd be like the Jaguars being on their fourth
3: agreed.
4: Super Bowl.
3: It's exactly what it would be like. Yeah. Well, and it'd be even the Jaguars have been around a while. At this point. The Golden Knights won in their whatever they were in the Stanley Cup Finals their first year. Like, it's unbelievable what they've done. I agree. And then you got teams like
4: you Cold City team should be ashamed of yourselves.
3: They have all these teams that can't even get there,
4: like the Rangers, Devils, and Islanders.
3: Yeah, it's been a while. I mean, at least, you know, you had a little bit of a run in 2012, I believe it was, and 11 and 12 for the Rangers and Devils. We lost back-to-back years to the Kings, but yeah, it's been a long time.
4: So I saw a bunch of New York Giants press conferences over the weekend. I guess that all went down Friday, though.
3: Friday, correct.
4: Kind of old news by now, but...
3: It is.
4: It's funny, because a couple of things that I appreciate Jackson Dart explaining but not apologizing.
3: Mm-hmm.
4: I appreciate Abdul Carter saying, I didn't need him to apologize. That's what he believes. He shouldn't apologize. Mm-hmm. Everyone seemed to... At first, I was like, what are they doing? Just like dragging this out again. But then, after all was said and done, I thought it was probably a positive thing overall.
3: It might be. You know, we're not in the locker room. I don't know. I know they had their celebrity Brian Burns softball game on Saturday. It seems like everybody participated. So that's a good thing. The question will be, you know, are there deep-rooted issues that right now on the surface, everything seems fine? Well, what happens when they hit some controversy in September or October? Does those things resurface and bubble back up? I have no idea. We'll find out.
4: Do you think they'll still be asked, will the reporters, like now, like the next time Jackson Dart or Abdul Carter?
3: No.
4: Yeah, I don't think so either.
3: I don't think. I think as long as, unless something else comes up, I think it's dead and buried at this point.
4: But of course, with it being dead and buried Friday, the Trumpster took to Fox News Saturday. Listen to these, he said.
3: I saw them. I saw the quotes.
4: See, this is what I appreciated about Eddie Scazzeri. Eddie did not like Donald Trump at all. But when he would read his quotes, you can't help but laugh, yeah, whether you like him or hate him. Mm-hmm. I mean, just, and there's no way to see this in print without doing the Trump voice in your head. So he goes on Fox News and, of course, wants to now double down on Jackson Dart because of all this, right, controversy. So he goes, I wish I looked just like Jackson. Is he a male model or what? He's a handsome guy. He's a beautiful guy. You know, conservative guy. He said, I love you, sir. He's potentially a great quarterback. He's a young boy.
3: Well, he is to the president. The president's 70-something years old. He's a young boy.
4: That's like when I say young boy. Yes. Oh, just a young boy. He's just a young boy. Jerry, give him a chance. He's a young boy. Oh, my God.
3: I know.
4: So hilarious. And then Jameis Winston had to come out and do his doo-doo-doo-doo.
3: Yeah, I know.
4: All his song and dance stuff. Then anytime. See, then Rami tweeted something that Rami claims is a joke, but I'm not sure what the joke is.
3: Well, right, I think it was sarcasm.
4: Was it?
3: I don't know. You'd have to ask him. He's looking right at you.
4: Oh, hi, Rami. Hold on. I just want to get to his tweet. Rami tweets a lot, so it's hard to... You're going to have to go back to find it. You know what I'm saying, Jerry?
3: Yes. Can you think of anyone that's had a better resurgence than Jameis Winston?
4: No.
3: I mean...
4: Because that's my point. Everyone forgets about his crazy past. So Rami posted a picture of Jameis and wrote, no controversy.

0: I just wrote, all I did was respond to that tweet, and I just wrote, maybe you want to Google him. So then, because I said that, what did people go after? Craig Carton.
1: How does Craig come back up into it? I was fighting Craig Carton people.
0: First of all, when you write that back about Jameis Winston, all people think about is that he stole crab legs as a college kid, which is not what I'm talking about.
1: Right, I know.
0: He has very serious allegations from the past, two different times. That's what I was referring to. Oh, really? What about Craig Carton's past? I go, okay, are you going to equate those? Like, are you equating those two things? Because what those people are doing is equating stealing crab legs to what Craig did.
1: Yeah.
0: And it's just, now I'm fighting people on a beautiful Saturday, Jerry.
1: That's a you problem. Honestly, that is all a you problem.
0: It's a beautiful Saturday, and here I am yelling at people on Twitter.
1: You know who didn't fight with anybody on Twitter this weekend? Yours truly. Didn't open it up once.
0: It's kind of fun sometimes.
1: Well, it can be. I do agree with that. When you're killing time and you've got nothing to do. I had a lot to do, and I wasn't killing time. Not interested.
0: Sometimes when I'm eating my scrambled eggs, I'll be like, let's. Who can I fight on Twitter right now while I'm enjoying these eggs?
1: Right, I talk to my son.
0: Yeah, you're right.
1: Why'd you call Drew? Your nephew.
0: Drew,
1: my
0: nephew.
1: Put him on speakerphone.
0: Hmm. What's up, Drew? I'm calling you in order to not fight people on Twitter. Yeah.
1: I joke, but I do get it. Like, there are days if the kids are out of the house, my wife's not home, I will find myself bored.
0: Yeah.
1: And I will all of a sudden start crying. There are times I sit there, it's like, you get the moment, like, now I understand why Al is on Twitter a lot. It just again, it passes the time, it entertains you, and you move on.
0: Yeah, it's entertaining. I enjoy arguing with people. So I did that over the weekend. But Rami left, but I'm not sure I understand.
1: It's only a segment about him.
0: Yeah, so I don't know. I don't know that anyone got that as a being sarcastic, because like you said, we all now think of Jameis Winston as the fun one.
1: Yeah, I think that plays a sarcastic, again, 10 years ago.
0: Yeah.
1: Now I could see why you would struggle with what was the context of that.
0: Right.
1: Because, I mean, Jameis Winston, not for nothing. He was on our show last year when we were out there, and he is full of energy.
0: Yes.
1: He's smiling. He seems like Mr. Personality. Like, I can see why you'd get almost intoxicated by his presence. And he does seem...
0: For sure.
1: Like, I almost feel like we view him, and he was a number one draft pick. Like, he was supposed to be, a Hall of Fame quarterback. He has not been that. And yet he has found this new life in the NFL with this personality and being on TV and covering things for the networks when he's not playing football. And, he has made, you talk about second chance opportunities, he has made the most and more of it.
0: Yeah, it's unbelievable.
1: Pretty good.
0: And then there's this other thing that I kept reading and getting locked in on over the weekend. Really stupid of me.
1: Okay.
0: I just hate when people talk about things on a show without telling you things. Like, it's like when people will put out on Twitter, they'll be like, well, that was a rough morning I just had, and then give you no details.
1: And so there's no context to it.
0: No context to it.
1: All right, so where are you going
0: here? Dan Le Batard, Stugatz, like they were two male lovers that have now broken up and now are quarreling. Dan Le Batard talking about, I really would love to get Stugatz back. Stugatz talking, I've been hurt. What happened, you two wusses? Either tell us or shut up. No one hears either of your shows. They live in clips only. So when the only clips we're getting is both of you vaguely talking about why you're no longer lovers, we don't know what's happening.
1: So they broke up, these two,
0: evidently,
1: correct?
0: Evidently, yes.
1: So I'm just asking.
0: Yeah.
1: I don't pay attention to Miami radio.
0: But they both
1: don't know.
0: Love each other. And both want to get back together.
1: And there's never been an explanation,
0: no explanation
1: as to why.
0: No. They both talk in vaguities.
1: Vaguities?
0: Correct.
1: Okay. I know Le Batard's got the guy that hates Boomer. He's got him.
0: Yeah.
1: Right, he's his producer, right? So he's got him, and who took the place of Stugatz?
0: Not sure. I don't know. These shows exist in clip form only.
1: My guess would be, if you live in Miami and you listen to them every day, you know. Unfortunately, if you're just getting clips.
0: But he's not in Miami. He's nowhere.
1: Who?
0: Dan Le Batard. Either one of them.
1: That's

0: Not nowhere.
1: Based out of Miami?
0: They might be based, but they don't have a radio show somewhere.
1: Well, what are they then?
0: They're just like a YouTube show.
1: Oh, I thought they did Miami Sports Radio.
0: No, they used to. I don't think they do that anymore.
1: Then why do we care?
0: I care because it's so annoying. It's making me care.
1: Okay.
0: You know what I'm saying?
1: Well, why don't you reach out to Stu Gotts?
0: Because he's going to give me the runaround there, too.
1: I don't think he will. I think if you send him a text, you're killing me. You guys are putting these clips out. What the hell is the beef? What's the issue?
0: Yeah,
1: I think he will give you an answer.
0: Hmm.
1: He likes it. Listen. The one thing we know about Stu Gotts, he likes to hear himself talk.
0: He does. Right.
1: Which is a good thing in this business.
0: Yes.
1: I would think. I was listening to poor Tommy this morning, drowning in his own his own voice from 3 to 3:45 with literally no calls. You have to like sound of your own voice. Otherwise, you're going to have a very brief career. So that's a good thing.
0: Yeah.
1: I think he will be very open with you. He's been here. He knows you. I think he would tell you.
0: See, just tell us what it is.
1: But you probably have to watch the shows to know opposed to the clips just being released.
0: No, because I'm trying to catch up on Awful Announcing. They don't know what's going on either. They're saying the same thing. Like, no one knows.
1: Are they watching all of the shows?
0: I hope so.
1: I don't know about that one. They make mistakes just like everybody. Or don't have. You can't pay it. Awful Announcing is a great site. We know that, right?
0: We look at it.
1: You can't listen and watch everything. Like, you're going to tell me Awful Announcing is watching The Nightcap with Shannon and Chad Ochocinco. They're watching All the Smoke. They're watching Boomer and Geo. They're watching the Miami Stu Gotts and the Dan Le Batard Show. And they're watching what's going on in Detroit with Valenti and what's going on at The Score in Chicago and Tutcher and Rich, who aren't together anymore in Boston. Now it's just Tutcher and himself and whatever. You the morning drive in Dallas. You can't watch it all.
0: Tutcher and himself would be a great name for a morning program. It's Tutcher and Hardy now.
1: Tutcher and Hardy, fine. They should let him go solo. Tutcher and himself.
0: Touching himself.
1: Whatever. My point is, you cannot possibly consume all of it.
0: Yeah, that's true.
1: You can only consume what they're putting out. So my guess would be, if you are a daily listener to these two, you know what's going on. If you're just getting clips, you're going to be lost.
0: Well, that's me. I'm lost.
1: I give him credit, though. We're sitting here talking about it.
0: True. It is intriguing to me, but I don't know why.
1: Jilted lovers.
0: That's what it feels like.
1: You love that story.
0: It feels like, yeah, something weird went down.
1: Yeah. I all good. We can talk about this again tomorrow if you want.
0: No, I
1: wouldn't give half a crap.
0: I don't know that I'm going to have any more information.
1: Well, you might if you text Stu Gotts today.
0: I feel like Gio could text Stu Gotts.
1: Why can't you?
0: Well, because Stu Gotts will be like,
1: he was almost your boss.
0: What a disaster.
1: And I was going to fire people.
0: That would have been a disaster. Spots.
1: I think most notably Evan.
0: Oh, right. He was wanted to take Evan's afternoon drive slot.
1: Oh, God. All right, we got to take a break. We're running a little late. When we come back, we've got more to do. And then Boomer and Geo at 6 on The Fan. Don't go away.
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12: From the 1010 Winds Traffic Center, I'm Karen Stewart with TheInjuryLawyer.com Fan Highway Patrol. Presented by the Rothenberg Law Firm, we still have that accident on the westbound BQE at Metropolitan Avenue. One lane is blocked, and the delays now go back to the Kosciuszko Bridge. The westbound BQE also has the right lane closed until further notice at exit 35 for the LIE with that new traffic pattern. New traffic pattern on the Van Wyck 2 southbound at Rockaway Boulevard where the roadway splits. We're starting to see delays now on the southbound side of the Van Wyck Expressway. We check what you need to know about the bridges and tunnels at the East River. Brooklyn Battery Tunnel has only one lane open each way for overnight maintenance. Queensbound Queens Midtown Tunnel has the lane closed for overnight work there. And by the way, speaking of the Brooklyn Battery, the West Street approach to the Brooklyn Battery Tunnel has long-term road work, only one lane open before the two. Outbound Holland exiting on the New Jersey side. Westbound 14th Street has a broken down car in the left and centers at Erie. Inbound Hudson River crossings are in good shape. Long Island looks good on the big ones, the LIE, Northern State, and Southern State. There are no mass transit delays. 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
14: VIP.
1: You're dancing to Vanilla Let's Ice.
0: Kick it, Jerry. Well, he's in the news.
1: Vanilla Ice's?
0: That's right.
1: For his rehab show? He doesn't do that anymore, does he?
0: I'm not sure.
1: He used
0: to have cable.
1: He used to... God almighty. I forgot. But you might, on the apps, you might have gotten it. He used to do these rehab... like Monster Homes in Florida. It was actually a pretty good show.
0: Yeah, Ice Ice Baby. Anyway, you know, there's a big celebration for the 250th birthday of America, but it is, linked to Donald Trump, so all these musician types are now bailing on the big concert, including, Jerry, Bret Michaels of Poison.
1: Who cares? Bret Michael of Poison.
0: Yeah, Jerry, he's out. He is out. But Vanilla Ice came out in support, and he said, I'm here to party with America.
1: But just to be clear, yes. So they were in, and now they're out.
0: Yeah, because I guess they didn't. They said they didn't know that Trump was putting on the concert, so now they're out.
1: Okay,
0: but it's a concert for America, 250th. But Vanilla Ice said this, Jerry. I'm here to party with America, man. Music is made to bring people together, and that's what we are here to do. And we're just going to represent the '90s. Then he added this, Jerry. I'll go play for Putin.
1: Oh God!
0: And I'll play in Iran if you want. It don't matter. There's fans everywhere.
1: Yeah, it's called He's Desperate for Cash.
0: Actually, they say he is, of all people, not desperate for cash. Because
1: if you're going to go play in Iran and for Putin, I would think he's desperate for cash.
0: No, he wants to play for the fans. If he has fans in Iran, if he has fans in Russia, He wants to play for the fans.
1: All right. Well, good for him.
0: Ice. So we're going to celebrate the 250th anniversary of America.
1: Not the Rolling Stones. Not Paul McCartney. Well, Paul McCartney's British. Not the Stones.
0: No.
1: Not Aerosmith. No. Vanilla Ice.
0: Vanilla Ice.
1: What about Kid Rock? He built the White House.
0: Yeah, Kid Rock should do it.
1: You would think. There's got to be a country music artist, too.
0: Oh, I'm sure there's
1: they
0: a
1: all
0: bunch.
1: Love America yeah, and drinking and women.
0: Yeah, yeah. The country people. And Vanilla Ice. They should just be a Vanilla Ice concert. Like,
1: maybe there will be.
0: The 250th anniversary of America.
1: Can I
0: Here's Vanilla Ice.
1: After Ice Baby, yeah. What does he do?
0: Well,
1: cover songs?
0: People do know something called Ninja Rap.
1: Do I know that?
0: It was from the Ninja Turtles movie. And people do seem to know that.
1: I probably, you know what, if you played that, my kids were very big into the Teenage Ninja Turtles. I probably know that as well.
0: And then he had another song on the Ice Baby record called Play That Funky Music. People seem to know that one.
1: So White Boy?
0: Not sure.
1: That was a song from the 70s.
0: One. Yeah, that was, yeah.
1: Okay.
0: I think it's probably, well, considering he just ripped off the Queen riff, he probably ripped off that riff and sang over the top of that, too.
1: Ah.
0: Okay. Ice Baby.
1: Okay.
0: Jerry, I have some baseball notes for you.
1: Baseball notes?
0: If you were wondering...
1: By the way, just real quick.
0: Yes?
1: Not just Flo Rida, but you've also not Vanilla Ice. Flo Rida's playing.
0: Oh, Flo Rida will be there.
1: Yeah.
0: Okay.
1: You're a big Flo Rida guy.
0: Sure. I love America, Jerry. If anyone wants to celebrate, I'm in. Who else?
1: One band that dropped out?
0: Mm-hmm.
1: The Commodores?
0: Oh,
1: like,
0: no.
1: Like, it can't be Lionel Richie. That's no. just got to be them.
0: The other guys.
1: Who wants to see them without Lionel Richie anyway?
0: And the rest.
1: Oh, my God.
0: The Commodores minus Lionel Richie.
1: Very funny.
0: They're out. Okay.
1: All right, anyway.
0: Well, this was some lineup they had.
1: this is the best you could do?
0: Yeah, that's not good.
1: And something called, and they're probably very popular.
0: Okay, let's see if I know them.
1: Morris Day and the Time.
0: Oh yeah, Morris Day and the Time. You know that. You know their song, Jerry.
1: Their song.
0: Yes.
1: So are they coming off for one? One's is a one hit wonder.
0: They are a one hit wonder.
1: They've also dropped out.
0: Jungle Love.
1: By Steve Miller Band.
0: No, Jungle Love by Morris Day and the Time.
1: Is it the same song redone?
0: Nope. Nope. Nope. Nope.
1: Okay. And you tell me I know that song.
0: Pop me up there, Rami. Let me see if Jerry knows this song. See. America.
1: Oh, yeah.
0: Oh.
1: I do know this song.
0: Come on.
1: Again, after this, what do they do?
0: Well, do it again? That's what the thing is. You bring Vanilla Ice out. You bring Morris Day out.
1: So
0: it's
1: just one
0: Flo
1: song
0: Ride
1: concert
0: out.
1: Per
0: yeah.
1: band.
0: Oh.
1: Okay, well, they dropped out, so oh, they're man. Not doing that anyway.
0: Well, this really stinks.
1: So we'll have to hear a lot of Flo Rida.
0: This is real, and Vanilla Ice.
1: And again, he's got one song. Come on. Flo Rida, I can make the case as a bunch.
0: Okay.
1: Vanilla Ice?
0: Yeah. Well, Vanilla will open the show.
1: Great TV show, though.
0: And what was the great TV show?
1: The Vanilla Ice one.
0: He had a television show?
1: Oh, wow.
0: The rehab show, Home Rehab, yes.
1: Yeah, whatever it was called.
0: A couple of baseball notes for you, Jerry. If you're wondering what it cost to do the D-Generation X suck it gesture, one game. It cost Abner Uribe one game.
1: He's a pitcher. He's a relief pitcher. He's not pitching every day anyway.
0: Yes.
1: All that means, since you got suspended a game, you lost a game check.
0: Well worth it.
1: That's all that matters.
0: Well worth it. You got yourself in the news. You got a wrestling move on the mound.
1: Yeah, that I don't think he's going to use again.
0: Probably not going to use it again.
1: Because you do it again, yes. You're getting five games.
0: Yes, I know.
1: And that's five game checks.
0: That's the part that stinks.
1: And I can't imagine he's making $20 million a year.
0: No. Did you see the odd injury that happened to Blue Jays outfielder Jesus Sanchez?
1: I read about it. I didn't see it.
0: So, I mean, you never know. Even when you're a fan and you go into a game, you may be part of the action.
1: Mm-hmm.
0: You may be a player that a bizarro thing happens. This is what happened with Blue Jays outfielder Jesus Sanchez. He was bruised on the wrist when a ball was thrown from the outfield stands and hit him in the wrist. A 12-year-old young boy, Jerry, just a young boy,
1: right?
0: Thought Jesus wanted to play catch with him. And when Jesus turned around, the kid threw the ball, and it somehow, of course, hit him right on the wrist. They threw the kid out.
1: You're kidding.
0: No.
1: Wow.
0: Until pending further investigation.
1: Now, did you see the video?
0: I did.
1: Did it look like he was just having a catch? Because this game was in Baltimore. This was this weekend, right?
0: Yeah. I guess Jesus had been talking to the fans out there, and I think somewhere along the way, the kid thought he was going to play catch with them, as they sometimes do.
1: Oh, yeah.
0: And just the way it hit his wrist.
1: That sucks.
0: Sucks. The kid probably feels terrible. Jesus understands what happened, you know.
1: Oh, he did?
0: Yeah, after the game. And he's okay. They did x-rays and things. Okay.
1: Oh, thank God. Jesus. Again, hockey players take a puck to the teeth, go inside, get the tooth removed, go back out for their next shift.
0: Well, 12-year-olds throw very hard.
1: Oh, my. Well, actually, they do. But
0: so you're a 12-year-old kid going to a baseball game, and now you're in the middle. Now you're in the news.
1: Ejected.
0: And he ejected from the ballpark for throwing an object onto the field.
1: Well, in fairness, unless they threw the ball to you first, they very clearly tell you before the game starts, you do not throw anything onto the field. Now, sometimes you get the home run balls that are thrown back on the
0: field. Yeah, why do they allow that?
1: I don't know. It should not be allowed if you're going to stay consistent.
0: Mm-hmm.
1: In this case, I guess as long as you don't break anybody's wrist, it's okay.
0: Could you imagine launching the kid who goes, oh, he's turned around now. Right on the wrist.
1: Was he an Orioles fan?
0: The video was so blurry because it was from far away.
1: Fair enough. They had I don't know if you caught any of their comeback the other night. They scored the five runs in the last inning. Pete Alonso, the game winner.
0: Is that right?
1: Saturday, I believe it was.
0: I did not see that.
1: Yep. Now, why would you?
0: On Saturday, Jerry, the Angels and Tampa Rays had players ejected before the game.
1: Mm.
0: Not for a fight, for a bizarre national anthem standoff.
1: It's not bizarre at all. A lot of teams do this. It's actually fun.
0: So what do they do exactly?
1: They refuse to move.
0: So the national anthem's over.
1: So you're out there. In a lot of cases, you're standing there with your hand on your heart.
0: Okay.
1: And, you know, whether you're singing the national anthem or standing there, it ends and you just stand there until everyone on the other team goes into the dugout. There have been times, I believe in Cincinnati last year, where Terry Francona started screaming at his guy to get your ass in the dugout, and he didn't want to lose. But he ultimately did because the manager, I think, threatened to, you know, cut him. But yeah, this happens. I don't want to say a lot of games. This does happen often, though.
0: So three players got ejected because they wouldn't leave.
1: They refused to leave.
0: Yeah.
1: Right. So the umpires were probably like, guys, enough.
0: Yes.
1: Grow up.
0: That was exactly. The umpire said, what are we doing here? Get lost.
1: Have you not met competitive people? We work with two of the most competitive humans I've ever met in my life.
0: Who?
1: Boomer and Greg. Boomer wants to win every charity event. Anything he actually competes in, he has to win or he's miserable. Gio, when he plays golf, is horrendous until you put a dollar on the match. And then it's amazing how well he plays. Like, it's like the competitive juices start flowing. So I could see how, and I'm joking when I say he's not horrendous at all, but he turns it up a notch or two when money's on the line. Then with these guys that compete for a living, they want to win anything. So I could see how they're not going to give, and then, all right, you know what? You don't move? Get out.
0: It's funny that the umpire throw them out of the game.
1: I think it's fun. It is funny.
0: Yeah.
1: I got to go find this video. You'll be surprised, though, if you Google this.
0: Yeah.
1: You will find this happens, not guys getting thrown out, but these national anthem standoffs are a thing in Major League Baseball. So
0: I did not know that,
1: if you
0: that,
1: have
0: Jerry.
1: Some time this morning.
0: Jerry, will I have time?
1: I hope not. You should be producing a show for 4 hours. We're going to take a break when we come back. We'll get you to that show. It's called Boomer and Geo next on The Fan.
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15: The New York Yankees bats were hotter than the surface of the sun on Sunday. They beat the Athletics 13-8 and scored all 13 of their runs in the third inning. It's the first time in over 21 years the Yankees have scored 13 in an inning, and it's one run shy of a franchise record all time of 14 runs in an inning. But to me, the most impressive element of the day was they didn't hit a home run at all. That's high-level baseball. I'm Denton Day.
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13: It's the dynamic duo of Al and Jerry, the superheroes of WFAN.
1: I've got a minute and a half. The guy's standing by. What else, Al?
0: I know, Jerry, everyone here is excited for Knicks Spurs. I saw Carl Anthony Towns say he became a Knicks fan because of Jeremy Lin.
1: How about that?
0: He said he would go to Modell's looking for Jeremy Lin jerseys and couldn't find them. That was very difficult.
1: The Modell's by me in Homedale, New Jersey, yeah, had tons of jerseys. It's really, I guess it just depends
0: back when it was going on.
1: Oh, yeah, absolutely. There's no doubt. They had trouble keeping them in stock, if I remember correctly.
0: What happens to all the, like, I'm sure there's thousands of Jeremy Lin jerseys that went on.
1: Well, there's thousands of unsold jerseys everywhere.
0: Where do they all go?
1: I don't know.
0: Where are we putting
1: question.
0: All our garbage?
1: Do they go to, I don't know about the garbage, but I would imagine the apparel that doesn't sell ends up in third world countries helping people out. That we are always, looking for clothes.
0: We always hear about that, that these the third world countries get like our championship gear.
1: Super Bowl loser shirts.
0: Yeah, the Super Bowl. But so is that the amount of clothing like that? You tell me entire countries are filled with weird sports shirts?
1: I don't know because I think you sent me the link once from one of these countries where there were just tons of bags of clothes that were sitting on a beach.
0: Oh, yeah.
1: Like, was littered, and it was terrible, because you would think they were going to people in need, and instead they were just sitting there like garbage.
0: Yes.
1: So, you'd have to ask someone who would know. I'm not that person.
0: Be crazy if, like, a whole town is just wearing Jeremy Lin jerseys.
1: Or that, like, or, you know, Super Bowl champion shirts for the team that lost.
0: Yeah.
1: Or Jeremy Lin jerseys. Mm-hmm. I suppose that's possible. Or shirts. Who knows?
0: Otherwise, we're just burning these Jeremy Lin
1: jerseys.
0: Which
1: could be happening, too. It could be.
0: That's the only way to get rid of...
1: You could get them signed. I would think they would hold some value and sell them as memorabilia.
0: Yes.
1: Why don't you start that company? Jeremy Lin Inc. by Al Dukes.
0: So I go to...
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And wherever you are on the free Odyssey app, good Monday morning. We are finally here. The NBA Finals is set. It's the Knicks and the Spurs, just like it was in 1999, Game 1. On Wednesday, as Saturday night went in a way I did not expect. I really did think Oklahoma City was going to win the game, but it was the young Spurs' time, at least in the Western Conference Finals, as it looked like Oklahoma City ran out of gas. Chet Holmgren was absolutely terrible in the basketball game. There was a lot of second-chance points for the Spurs. Wemby wasn't dominant, but he was very, very good, and of course, he seems to be always very, very good, but the Knicks have been waiting. We are ready, and I really do feel good about them completing this thing and getting it done. And the Spurs, man, I tell you, they really celebrated after that Western Conference Finals victory. They were really

0: really happy. It was a lot of hugging and a lot of tears and a lot of accomplishment, it felt like, where the Knicks just walked off the court and said, yeah, we got something else to do. It's called the NBA Finals. Good morning, Boomer. How are you?
1: Yeah, good morning, GM. And I'm excited, man, because it's finally here. We've been waiting all the last couple weeks, and the Knicks have played their best basketball, winning 11 in a row. And here we go. Wednesday night is going to be huge, and the question will be, how do they look when they come out of the gate? Are they going to be a little bit rusty, a little bit nervous? Hey, listen, what this is youth and length and speed versus experience, length and speed. And will the experience outdo the youngins from San Antonio? It didn't seem like they were bothered too much Saturday night. They played really, really well. Dylan Harper, Stephen Castle, these guys are all, you know, a part of this young nucleus along with Victor Wembanyama. And listen, the Spurs stunk. They tanked to get Wembanyama. They got him. They draft Castle the next year right out of UConn. Guy's a winner. Guy's got, Danny Hurley blood in him, you know what I'm saying?
0: Yeah.
1: And he is a 6'6", long and lean and quick. And then you have Dylan Harper, who we saw here at Rutgers. You got Champagne, who we saw here at St. John's. I mean, really, there's such a real local flavor to this thing that it's going to be great. And it's going to be, like I said, it's going to be youth versus experience. And that's really what it comes down to. Who handles the biggest moments the best? And whether or not Mitchell Robinson plays, and this thing just is getting more and more interesting the more I think about it. So where he broke his hand is, as I understand it, people think it's the pinky. It's not really the pinky. It's the bone that's in the hand that connects the pinky to the wrist, and it's the fifth metacarpal bone. You've heard about fifth metatarsal bone.
0: Yeah, it's a foot thing, right?
1: That's a foot that's the outside of the foot with the pinky toe, and that happens a lot in the NBA as well. But this is the fifth metacarpal, and it's, I don't know how you do that. You could smash a wall. You could bang a table. You could punch something. That's how, if you didn't break it playing basketball, you could have broken it a number of different ways. But that will be answered in another day. The question will be, how effective is he going to be? Because that whole side of his right hand now, and when we were talking about this last Friday, we thought it was his left hand because of what we saw on CBS Sports Network.
0: Right.
1: But it turned out to be his right hand. And they're saying that it didn't happen during any basketball activities. So I don't really know what it is, but all I do know is that he's going to wear some sort of protective brace on it.
0: I've seen it. Did you see the picture of him attending the game?
1: I don't know
0: if that's what he's going to wear while playing.
1: Right.
0: But I did see what he's wearing now as he's rehabbing, and it's clunkier than you would like.
1: How do you rehab something like that? You can't rehab
0: something. Well, all right. Well, you know what I mean. Like, whatever. Well, as he's healing whatever word. Yeah.
1: That's better.
0: Okay. Thanks.
1: But you're welcome. I don't know whether or not he can play with this, like, right out of the gate. I don't know if he'll play in the first two games. I talked to somebody yesterday who said that they are expecting him to play. I don't know how effective that's going to be. But the one thing I will say, they lost OG Anunoby for a few games, and they were fine. They actually played better without him. You could argue, make an argument. So, Mitchell Robinson giving you 12 to 15 minutes and just leaning on Wemby and hacking away at Wemby and, just beating up Wemby a little bit, that would have been an important part of this whole thing. And maybe that's one of the reasons why he will play. I just don't know how effective he's going to be. But I do believe that the depth of this team and the way that this team has played in the last 11 games, speaks for itself.
0: Yeah, I mean, I hate the fact that this seems to have gotten worse than what we originally thought that it was, but I still think he's going to be out there, and there's a lot of things he can do still, with that injury that I think will be a pain in the ass for the Spurs. Now, one thing I did think about, though, that was as I'm watching Game 7, is all these offensive rebounds that the Spurs were getting leading into second chance points. That was a huge part of their win in Game 7, and how, like, that's what Mitchell Robinson does to prevent the other teams from doing that, is he's grabbing those rebounds. He gets those offensive rebounds and second chance points. So it made me think about him as I was watching that, and hopefully he's as effective as he can possibly be. But yeah, they're showing some of this now on CBS Sports Network as Dylan Harper's just crashing the basket and the Thunder's just looking at him.
1: Kid, he had a great game.
0: Yeah, man. He was great.
1: I mean,
0: he was
1: these two for kids, a rookie, Castle, I mean, and Harper, man.
0: Yeah.
1: I mean, you talk about drafting well and, you know, being bad, but having, you know, high draft picks.
0: Yep.
1: And drafting well and then putting a team together and building a team, which is what, this is the way the Spurs have always been.
0: Sure. You know, yeah, one of the great organizations in basketball.
1: They'll be more apt to trade away people than, you know, go after somebody. But, you know, they did trade for De'Aaron Fox, who, you know, obviously had great moments under Mike Brown out in Sacramento.
0: Yes.
1: They were good together. And then, they, you know, Mike Brown gets fired and he gets traded to the Spurs. And he was kind of like one of the final pieces to actually settle down the team because he obviously is a great basketball player and he's an experienced basketball player. So there is experience, obviously, on the roster of the Spurs, but they mainly count on a lot of these young guys to be right in the mix and making plays, and that's exactly what they did in Game 7.
0: Yeah, you know what's another thing that I find interesting, and I've seen these comparisons out there, but I was thinking about this with the Spurs, is, you know, it's a team that feels like they're ahead of schedule, where everybody knew or everybody felt like Wemby was going to be the big star in the league. It was going to take a little bit of time for him to do that. But he's ahead of schedule now. He's got this team in the NBA Finals, and they're favored, which I disagree with, but he's got this team in the NBA Finals. So it reminded me back of when LeBron was a little ahead of schedule in the 2007 NBA Finals. Now, you know, the coach of the Cavs that year,
1: yes,
0: Mike Brown, mm-hmm. Now they got swept.
1: Well, Mike Brown's now been through the wars. He's been through the gauntlet of coaching in the NBA with mm-hmm. all different types of players.
0: Right. So that's one comp that I like for the Knicks is okay. A team that's ahead of schedule and like, okay, you know, hey, we're going to be here again at some point versus a team that's like, I don't know what the hell's going to happen in the future of the Knicks because the future of the Knicks is always crazy and up in the air. So I kind of do like that mentality. And also, if you'll go all the way back to the year after the Knicks lost the finals in 1995, it was Shaq and Penny Hardaway that were ahead of schedule. They get to an NBA finals before people expected. They got swept by the Rockets. So those are two examples about stars that got there maybe before people expected them to and then ran into a team that was now, you know, better and more experienced and all that. Now, the Knicks haven't done this. They haven't won a finals, but there is a lot of playoff experience there. There's a lot of experience in the postseason with Mike Brown, and there's more veterans on the team. So I mean,
1: there's a ton of veterans on this team. There are a ton of guys that have all had a little bit of skin in the game throughout the playoffs.
0: But not a lot of guys who play in the finals. You know, Mikal Bridges played in the finals. Obviously, you know, you've got championship caliber college players, but not a lot of guys who have played the finals. OG Anunoby finals, he's a champion, so you've got that there. But it's not like this is a group that is, you know, wasn't like Oklahoma City where the Spurs just beat them.
1: Yeah,
0: you know,
1: this is a battle-tested group, man. You know, and they've had a lot of bad things happen to them through the playoffs over the last 4 years since Jalen Brunson got here. And you're right. I think that they are surging at the right time, winning 11 in a row. And the big question will be, will we see more of Ariel Hakpoti? You know, he is 7 foot. Could you see 6 to 10 minutes of that?
0: You may. No, I know. I mean, listen, I'm not the biggest Hakpoti guy. He's a little clunky for me. When he's been in there, it's because due to injury. We saw him being used with the Hakamich stuff that was going on earlier in the postseason.
1: Well, he could be Hakawembayama stuff.
0: Well,
1: I mean, Wembayama is very good at the free throw line, but what I'm talking about
0: just waste the fouls away and kind of push him around. Yeah,
1: lean on him, beat him up a little bit. You know, beat him up. You know, just get physical with him. And you know, it's interesting because after Game 5 in OKC, Victor Wembanyama didn't talk to the media.
0: Right.
1: Remember how upset he was?
0: Yeah, and then he showed up looking like a monk coming into Game 6.
1: Right, right. I don't know if he's going to show up like a monk in all these games.
0: Like a monk.
1: A monk. I'm not really sure. But, I wouldn't be surprised if we see Hakpoti at some point.
0: Yeah, I mean, with the Mitchell Robinson injury, for sure. I mean, that Mike Brown's going to have to utilize the bench if Mitchell Robinson, which he's not going to be 100%. But I just have to say, I don't know if it was Rami who posted or some other Knicks fan that I follow that posted it, but there was this video that was put together, and I referenced it sort of in the open about the Spurs and the Knicks and how they celebrated. And I swear I got chills when I watched this. It takes a lot for me to get sports chills.
1: You got sports chills?
0: I got sports chills. It takes a lot for me to get sports chills. But I got sports chills. I'm completely honest
1: sports
0: with you.
1: Sports chills. I mean, I have like sweaty palms now. Like
0: I'm you get sweaty palms?
1: You got the sports chills. I got the sweaty palms.
0: I'll tell you how I got the sports chills.
1: Yeah.
0: So it says, you know, Spurs when they win the Western Conference Finals. And it's just, you know, Wemby's swallowing guys up with hugs. They're like, you know, doing all this stuff. They're all together. They're jumping up and down. There's tears and everything else. And then it cuts to Knicks when they win the Eastern Conference Finals. And it's just Jalen Brunson staring at the bench finishing out game four against the Cavs, just watching with a blank stare. And then Kat comes up to him and goes, four more, and walks away.
1: Yeah,
0: and I was like, oh, see, I got sports chills again. I got them again just telling the story. I mean,
1: And I like it. I got the sweaty palms. You got the sports chills.
0: I mean, look at him. He's like, it's like they won the championship, the Spurs.
1: Yeah, okay.
0: That's what it looked like. Now, okay. I understand that they know that they've got more work to do, you know, but look at him.
1: Yeah, you know, the amazing thing is that they have three days off.
0: Yeah.
1: Mm-hmm. I mean, so they have plenty of time to, you know, come back down to earth and, you know, realize what their next situation is going to be. But, you know, the Knicks beat them 2 out of 3 this year.
0: They did.
1: I mean, in that one game, if you remember the one game, I think.
0: They killed them.
1: Well, no. Well, the Knicks killed them at home. But in San Antonio, I think that's the game that Brunson had 60 points.
0: Well, they had that really high scoring game. It was like, was that the game?
1: Oh, was that last year, Rami?
2: The 60 point game in San Antonio was last year.
1: Last year.
2: This year they lost a close game in San Antonio.
1: High scoring.
0: It was like 134, yes. 132 or something like that. But yeah, and then they held them to 89 points or 82 points or something when they blew them out.
2: And it was their only loss in like 25 games, the one here at the Garden. They snapped an 11-game winning streak.
0: Yeah, I think there was only two games. I think I read there was two games after February 1st in which the Spurs lost when Wembanyama played, and one of those was against the Knicks. So that's a long period of time
1: that
0: they have a lot of success. So
1: that is.
0: But then again, you know, we've tossed out the regular season for the Knicks, so it's like to go back now and use it as a talking point for their success really isn't fair. But hell, what they've done in the postseason, we don't have to worry about anything that happened in the regular season. I mean, this is a team that's just been, I mean, it's hard. Like if they lose a game in the NBA, it's going to feel weird.
1: It is going to
0: feel weird when they lose because it's been so long since we've had to talk about them losing a game. And I'm saying if because who the hell knows?
1: Right. And, well, you know, this is the – what would we be saying had the Knicks just come off of a 7-game series and the Spurs came off a 7-game series? We would be saying that the Knicks could go in there and steal game one, much like the Cavs would have tried to, you know, try to steal game one against the Knicks.
0: Yeah.
1: But – you know, I don't really know what to expect. I don't know what to expect from the Knicks, whether they're going to be rusty again. It's going to take a while to get, you know, going again the way that they had been going.
0: I knew they had a new approach to this layoff than they did the first one because there was a lot of guys that were complaining about it, mainly Josh Hart. So we'll see if that changes. But I also think there's a chance for, you know, a bit of a hangover for the Spurs and the way that they left it all out. And it's game seven and they're beating the defending champs. And they're going to the finals and everything else. I wouldn't be surprised if, you know, they were a little sluggish and now they're dealing with a different team that was a hard-fought series. It was super physical. So, I don't know what to expect in game one either. I haven't even looked at the spread in game one, I'm sure.
1: Well, San Antonio's favorite.
0: No, by how much is what I would be curious by. Is it going to be like 4.5? Is it going to be 3.5? Is it going to be 7.5? Let's see, NBA Finals.
1: It's not going to be over 4.
0: 4.5.
1: 4.5.
0: 4.5, yep.
1: So, I don't know if you saw this yesterday. Mike Vaccaro wrote an article, I think it was yesterday, about the 160 moves that Leon Rose had made.
0: By the way, Mike Vaccaro is just the best.
1: Yeah.
0: And Yankee fans got a new book out, by the way, if you're into Yankees books. He's just an awesome writer. But yeah, I did see this. Yeah.
1: I mean, and you think about, he was hired, and you know, we forget when he was hired. He was hired right in the middle of the COVID epidemic, just as soon as... like it was the beginning of March, he had taken over a D'Antoni team. He was looking at this team, and from that point, you know, not all the moves have turned out to be great, but a lot of the moves had. And you know, a lot of the moves were like chess pieces, trades, and he built this team differently than the way the Spurs built their team.
0: Yeah,
1: you know, and I thought it was a really, because you forget of all the moves that a general manager has to make for a respective team.
0: Sure.
1: Like, you think about how many moves Darren Mooji has already made since he's gotten here.
0: Yeah.
1: And these 160 moves, obviously, he highlighted some of the bigger ones and some of the ones that didn't work, but some of the ones that did work. And, of course, you know, acquiring Jalen Brunson, then acquiring Josh Hart, then going after OG Anunoby, then bringing in Karl Anthony Towns and trading away Vincenzo, DiVincenzo, and Randall. I mean, it was just really a very interesting kind of – he laid out the map that Leon Rose has been following. And the other thing I forgot, too, is when Leon Rose took over, what was his initial press conference and what he said and how he said it. Which, if you are a GM or a coach, you should go back and look at that, because it was very low-key. It wasn't promising championships. You know, it wasn't promising glass half full. He was just promising it's going to take players and patience. And we're going to work our tails off to get that happen, to make that happen. And certainly, you know, I think it's culminated in what is or could be and may go down as one of the great Knick teams. Well, it already is one of the great Knick teams of all time. But if they go on to win a championship, they are going to be right there at the pantheon of that 69 and 73 team.
0: Yeah, it definitely wasn't Mike D'Antoni that was here when Leon Rose got hired, though. That was way earlier. D'Antoni hadn't coached here since 2012. Fizdale was the coach.
1: Oh, was he in 2020?
0: Yeah, so Fizdale was 2019, 2020. And then when Leon Rose was hired shortly after Tom, you know, he hired Tibbs, and then everything happened there. So, you know, but Leon Rose was here with the last year of Fizdale, in which was the Fizdale era.
1: Oh, you know what it was? They were playing against the Mike D'Antoni or James Harden Rockets. That's okay. Because that was his first game as the Knick GM.
0: Okay.
1: And actually, the Knicks won that game that night.
0: Okay. Which that's they didn't what, win a lot of games was, back right. then. And they're winning a lot now as they're heading to the NBA Finals. All right, it is Boomer and Geo on the Fan and CBS Sports Network. Jerry joins us just a couple minutes. His first update of the morning NBA Finals, Knicks and Spurs game one on Wednesday. 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
5: 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New Jersey, southbound 17 in trouble at 80 of all places in Lodi. An overturned vehicle partially blocks the ramp to Interstate 80. Delays are starting to build heavily into the area. The inbound George is 20, the inbound Lincoln is 15, and the inbound Holland is 30 minutes from both the Pulaski Skyway and from the Newark Bay extension of the Turnpike. Queens, northbound Cross Island Parkway, approaching the Throgs Neck Bridge right at Fort Totten Park, we have a crash. One lane is blocked. Delays go back to the LIE, and the Clearview Expressway is your alternate. Still looking great across Long Island. There are no mass transit delays. I'm Karen Stewart with the InjuryLawyer.com Fan Highway Patrol, presented by the Rothenberg Law Firm.
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0: Network on this Monday morning. It's June. We have made it to June, and the Knicks are still playing basketball. That means they are in the finals. Game one on Wednesday. Jerry Recco is here to tell us about that and more as the Mets appear to be hot at the moment. What's going on, Jerry?
1: Well, good morning. 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And, yeah, we got Knicks Spurs Wednesday night. Should be fun. First couple of games in San Antonio before the series shifts to New York for Monday's Game 3. Here was Mike Brown. They now have an opponent, and here he is talking about facing the Spurs.
2: It's going to be tough. They're well coached. You know, they have obviously a tremendous player in Wimby. And then, you know, they're quote-unquote young to a certain degree, but they have some really good veterans on the team that kind of uplift the young guys.
1: Now, a lot of people will say NBA Finals rematch. Well, the real rematch is from the NBA Cup that the Knicks actually won. But as Brown says, not really when you look at the way these two teams are playing.
3: We're the same but different team, and same with them. You know, we played different guys during that Cup run. They've played different guys during that Cup run. You could tell that they've matured as a group. You can tell we've matured as a group.
1: Now, last time the Knicks have had this time off, we saw it in the last series. They came out maybe not as sharp against Cleveland, but came back to win game one. Here was Karl Anthony Towns talking about dealing with all of this time off yet again.
4: We understand what happened last time. We had a layoff like this, so we're just trying to be better than we were last time and approaching it better and preparing better than last time. You know, we obviously are making tweaks to not have a kind of the same rust that we had in game one last time.
1: And come out firing.
5: He sounds completely different this year from last year.
1: Comfortable.
5: I just sounds different. I can't explain it to you. I mean, he's playing more physical. They're playing a different type of basketball with him at the top of the key than as opposed to down in the paint, down in the blocks, as they say. And he sounds differently.
0: Yeah, I think that Jerry's right. It's confidence.
5: Confidence and being
1: and comfort.
5: Comfortable.
1: Yeah.
6: Here's
1: what
6: you mean?
5: Yeah, see, I don't hear that.
0: Yeah, well, let's hope it doesn't come back in the NBA Finals.
1: You don't want that. He also spent a lot of time talking about how he was a Knicks fan growing up and talked about why he loves the organization.
4: Melo, Patrick Ewing, amazing. I truly, though, want to give a shout-out to Jeremy Lin because he really made me a Knicks fan and had me at Modell's going crazy trying to find his jersey.
1: He talked about how it was easier to get tickets to go see Kenyon Martin and Jason Kidd and Richard Jefferson, but his family loved the Knicks, so he's a Knicks fan.
0: Did you see that his first Knicks game ever, he showed up in a T-shirt that was the 1999 NBA Finals?
1: How about that?
0: That had Tim Duncan on one side, and
1: yeah.
0: I guess, I don't know if it was Ewing because he didn't play in the series, but whoever was...
1: Allen Houston.
0: Probably Allen Houston, yeah.
1: Charles Sprewell.
0: But, yeah, I mean, that's just incredible.
1: Here was Josh Hart, and I'm actually talking about the series again. This is Hart, who it sounds like between him and OG Anunoby, it won't be Towns, it doesn't seem like, will have the assignment of dealing with Wembanyama. Here was Hart.
7: Yeah, it's tough. In terms of the height and, you know, shooting ability, in the sense, maybe like a Kristaps. You know, just, you know, with his ability to space the court and, you know, shoot over guys and things like that.
1: We can certainly do that, as we will find out. And one thing is very clear. We saw the emotion from Wembanyama after they won the game on Saturday night. He is certainly taking this quite seriously.
8: I want to win so bad. It's like my life depends on it.
5: Well, you know, and we said this around the All-Star game. He brought the competition back to the All-Star game this year.
0: I mean, I'm happy to hear that, but it is kind of, you know, a little over the top.
1: You think?
8: I want to win so bad. It's like my life depends on it.
0: It's like my life depends on it. I mean, it did for like the Russian Olympic hockey team, right?
5: Yes, sort it of. Did, yeah.
1: Here was one
5: when
1: more.
5: When they were allowed to play.
0: Yeah.
1: Or he talks about needing this championship or a championship.
8: The day we win it, speaking for myself, it's going to be an amazing day of, like, realization of a dream. You know, it's hard to put into words. It's almost like the meaning of my life, you know.
1: This is a bit much.
5: I mean, did he just say the day we win it?
1: Yeah. I don't necessarily think
0: he's saying this year, but
1: he didn't.
0: But some point in his career.
5: Okay.
1: I mean, do you not agree that
5: we're not gonna like take that and say he's touching the money?
1: You could.
0: Yeah. I didn't hear it that way. I heard it like at some point.
5: At some
0: could
5: point.
0: Be this year, could be another year. But yeah, I mean, let the Knicks have this one, then win the next 10.
5: Look, we got the little engine that can.
0: Yeah, I mean,
5: we got the guy that's been the ultimate leader, the tough guy, the guy that goes and gets a shot when he needs one, has really played unselfish basketball. The Knicks got their leader too, so. And now he's been through it.
1: You've got Julian Champagne on the Spurs. He is certainly someone that has played at Madison Square Garden when he was at St. John's. Here he is talking about MSG.
6: That's every kid's dream. That's every kid's dream. I remember my first time actually playing in the Garden. I was at St. John's, and I was just like in awe of just, you know, how much greatness has gone through there and what that means for a kid from the city.
1: And now he wants to have greatness as a pro, as the visiting player. We shall see.
5: When he's talking about greatest, is he talking about like Billy Joel and Elton John and those guys, or what's he talking about?
1: Don't look at me. The Rangers won the Cup in 1994.
5: They did.
1: The Liberty won there, did they not, before they went to Brooklyn?
0: I don't know if they won in the Garden.
1: I don't know. Peter Schwartz's Dragons win there?
0: No, I think that was Nassau Coliseum.
1: Oh, okay.
0: Pretty sure.
1: Didn't they have arena football early, back in the early days at the Garden?
0: At the Garden?
5: No.
1: They never had it?
5: No.
1: First couple of years of the AFL, was it always Long Island?
0: Eddie?
5: No. Yeah, I told you, a friend of mine wanted to do an arena football league team in the Garden. And he had asked me if I would want to be involved. And I said, well, look, man, you got to make this more of a media play than really an

0: 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And when I say great, I mean in one inning, he was great.
1: And the 1-2. Rice, high drive, right center field, way, way back there, off the base of the wall. Schumann to third, coasting home, Wells to third, he gets the wheel around. Rice hustling to third, two-run score, and a stand-up two-run triple for the sizzling hot Ben Rice and the Yankees with a 12-run third inning.
0: Oh, they were
2: still waiting for that facial.
0: They weren't done yet. Emmanuel Babari with the call here on The Fan.
3: Hey, now.
0: No, he wasn't there. Oh. I don't think he does these games in Sacramento ahead of Seattle.
4: I'm thinking about planning a trip to Greece in August. I hope King Boomer is okay with that.
0: There you go.
2: Listen, I didn't say anything.
0: I didn't say you
2: did.
0: Just
2: brought it up that he's not there. Not me.
0: Well, because I got to tell you, Emmanuel was there.
2: It's about Boomer eviscerates Dave Sims again for missing a game.
3: Boomer doubles down on Dave Sims.
2: Yeah, doubles down. Listen, by the way, yesterday, the Yankees, how many home runs, Jerry?
0: None.
2: Oh.
0: 13 runs in an inning. Yeah, Ben Rice doubled and tripled in four runs in the one inning, which was very cool. Cody Bellinger and Anthony Volpe both singled twice in the inning. Max Schumann walked and drove in two with a single. It was all good for the Yanks. That was the 13-run inning. They win 13-8. Was their biggest inning since 2005 when they scored 13 against the Blue Jays. They sent 18 batters to the plate, had 11 hits, four walks, not too shabby. I've got one for you here from Aaron Judge. Have you ever been a part of anything like that?
5: I never have. You know, to bat around with no outs, and then it's... It's incredible. That's what this team's capable of doing. You know, we got our backs up against the wall, found a way to dig ourselves out of it and to continue to keep the pressure on them. And, you know, we needed all 13 of those runs because, you know, the A's kept swinging and kind of came back there.
0: And so the Yankees now 36-23. The Yankees will be home for Cleveland tomorrow. I imagine Dave Sims will be there for that one. Again, he doesn't like Sacramento was the weekend he took off last year, too, I believe, which
3: was
0: right before Seattle. But
3: that,
0: Mets.
3: Was in early May last year, I think.
0: Okay. Mets will be in Seattle tonight. The Mets right now feeling a little bit better about themselves. They're 26-34. They swept the Marlins. At bat, they kind of blew the game open.
6: 1-0 the count. Now the pitch to Soto. Swing and a drive. Well hit right center. This is a grand salami into the Mets bullpen in right field to the left of the 370 mark. A rather rude welcome to the big leagues for Josh White.
0: Yeah, who had his struggles for sure.
2: I mean, Josh White had the first two outs, and next thing you know,
0: he's walking guys, hitting guys. Yeah.
2: He has a weird delivery, too, by the way.
0: They kept showing his dad, who was fired up with the first strikeout.
2: Yeah.
0: Things were good, and well, until they weren't. And he gave up the grand slam, and 10-1 was the final. Carson Benj led off the game with a home run. For Soto, 9 home runs in his last 13 games. The Mets won a day where Nolan McClain wasn't very good. He only gave up one run, but he walked 5. Hit a guy. He has really struggled of late, but he did get the win. So that's 4 in a row. Mets in Seattle tonight. Austin Warren will make the start. That's a 9:40 first pitch on Odyssey Mets Radio. I don't have a Met post game yet. Hopefully next hour I will get to it. Giants wide receiver Gunnar Olszewski, apparently, according to reports, torn Achilles from Friday. Now, that is not confirmed.
2: Is that like three players?
0: I believe that's their third player. Yeah. Now, not confirmed yet, and you know, it's a few days ago, so maybe we'll know today. But that is what I know. Your guy Adam Schefter said on Friday or Saturday that they're fearing a torn Achilles.
3: And look, usually they could tell that like right away. They do that test, and they usually tell.
2: I mean, you know, they know. Yeah. He knows.
0: Just not putting it out yet. And apparently, Odell Beckham Jr. is going to work out for the team later today. So trying to work his way.
3: Thought he already did.
0: There were rumblings. I think it was more conversations he was having with Harbaugh. Yeah. But it looks like he will be at the facility.
2: Guys like this are going down, then all of a sudden you're going to need somebody.
0: That is true.
2: And, you know, maybe that's what's happening here.
0: There you go. I'll try to have more for you next time.
3: No, it's all good, Jerry. It was good. Good stuff, man.
0: Good
3: for
0: stuff.
3: A Monday morning. I'll be apologizing. I'm thrilled. All right, we'll see you next hour. It's Boomer and Geo coming to you live for the Built Ford Tough Studio. It is June, and that means that Father's Day is a few weeks away. And picture this. You're outside. You got the final round of the U.S. Open at Shinnecock on. You go outside, and you put your meat with your Chef IQ Smart meat thermometer probes in that meat, and you go back inside, and you don't miss a shot because on your phone, it's going to tell you exactly when that meat is done. Don't miss the game. Whatever that tagline is, it Jerry says. It's not in this read, but it's like, cook the meat and don't miss the game or something. But, yeah.

0: Yeah, there it is. Watch the game, not the grill. Watch the U.S. Open, not the grill. 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
5: From the 1010 Winds Traffic Center, I'm Karen Stewart with theinjurylawyer.com, Fan Highway Patrol. 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Southbound 17 at 80 in Lodi, an overturned vehicle blocks the ramp to Interstate 80. We've had lots of tip callers in to the 1010 Winds Traffic Tip Line about this overturn. Your alternate exit southbound onto 17. Take westbound 4 to the southbound parkway, and from there you can access 80. Hudson River Crossings, 25 minutes in at the George for both levels, 35 minutes in at the Lincoln and in at the Holland Tunnel from both the Pulaski Skyway and Newark Bay Extension Turnpike approaches. Queens, northbound Cross Island Parkway approaching the Throgs Neck Bridge. There is a crash there. One lane's blocked. Delays go back to Northern Boulevard. I suggest you take the northbound Clearview Expressway to the northbound Cross Island Parkway. 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I'm Karen Stewart with theinjurylawyer.com Fan Highway Patrol, presented by the Rothenberg Law Firm.
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0: I'm Boomer and Geo on the Fan and CBS Sports Network. 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And that number is 888-808-1019. There's some more Giants stuff we will get to coming up in a little bit as this story continues to fester over there. There are a lot of people talking about it on Friday, members of the Giants. And then, of course, President Trump pipes in with some of his own comments on Jackson Dart. But first, we got Josh in Smithtown. What's going on, Josh? Good morning.
15: Good morning, gentlemen. Before I make the point I want to make, you know, I want to acknowledge that, you know, the Knicks didn't play the defending NBA champions and they didn't go to a game seven. So those things were inherently different about their experiences getting to the finals. But at the end of that game against the Thunder, it really seemed like Wemby full tears, the team hugging aggressively. It felt like, you know, throughout this run that the Knicks have their eyes on the prize. They're saying the right things. They're not getting too high, not getting too low. And I think if there's one thing that maybe we can exploit with Wemby, it seems like he does have a little bit of trouble controlling his emotions. He's extremely passionate, which is why he's so great. But, you know, if they could try to exploit that part of him, I think that it kind of showed their inexperience a little bit, how much they celebrated at the end of that game against the Thunder.
0: Yeah, I mean, I do agree. I don't think you can ignore that exuberance that they had. And I understand, and you're right by prefacing it by saying that you beat the defending champs. It's the first time, you know, he's going to the NBA Finals. All those things are right. So you could be excited. But, I mean, my Lord, I mean, I hadn't seen a team celebrate like that a conference championship, I think, in the NBA ever, the way that they were going nuts. So yeah, I mean, I don't know. Him being emotional, I think it helps him more than it hurts him. It's not like a guy like when Cat was doing all that stuff last year where he would get emotional and really hurt him. I haven't seen Wemby's emotions hurt him. It actually seems
1: only
0: to
1: game
0: fuel
1: five.
0: Him.
1: Only game five.
0: Well, when he
1: came back to game six, then he
0: exactly.
1: really
0: exactly.
1: And game six and game seven, he was great. And look, this whole thing for them beating the Oklahoma City Thunder is a big deal for them because they're in the same conference. They knew that they were the NBA champions, and let's face it, OKC was banged up. They were banged
0: up, Jalen Williams,
1: and came back to hurt them. And this is why you want young. This is why you want athletic. This is why you want to hit the ground running in the playoffs and try to stay away from injuries. And the Knicks now have had to deal with two injuries. They've had to deal with the OG injury, and they overcame that. And then he came back, and he was fine because of how well the Knicks were playing. And now you got to deal with Mitchell Robinson. Now that is the big question mark right now going into this series is going to be whether or not Mitchell Robinson will have any impact in a positive manner if he's able to actually handle the ball. He didn't have great hands anyway.
0: No, well, yeah. You don't have any hands.
1: Well, I mean, at the end of the day, he was always above the rim, and he was doing his things, and he was playing defense, and he was, you know, and he was getting the alley-oops and getting the offensive and defensive rebounds. Those are the things that you're going to miss if he's not out there. And by the way, this is his right hand, so a completely different set of circumstances than what we were talking about on Friday morning.
0: So you think that he could have hurt this by slamming his fist into something?
1: I mean, it could have been anything. He could have got caught in the car. He could have got hurt. He could have got hurt in a million different ways. Like, you know, I was trying to think. David Cohen and Michael Kay were showing, I think it was Weathers, in his last outing, threw the glove down, and David Cohen made a good point. You know, listen, it's okay. Show the emotion. I want to see the emotion. Don't throw the glove down with your throwing hand. Mm-hmm. Throw it down with the other hand just in case something happens.
0: Sure, yeah.
1: You know, it's like the Amari Stoudemire thing up in, where was that? Was that in Toronto or Boston or wherever the hell that was?
0: Yeah, I think it was. Was it Toronto?
16: Wasn't it Miami?
1: Miami. No, it was whatever. One of those games.
0: There was a wall there, whatever city it was in, and he punched his hand through it.
1: Exactly. So, I mean, like, and that's the outside of your hand. So it could happen just doing this, like, you know, on the desk.
0: Yeah. And it was the playoffs against Miami.
1: Right. And I just wonder about whether or not, you know, how effective he's going to be able to be with that and whether or not he's going to play. Now, all the reports are saying he's going to play.
0: He's going to play. I just don't know how effective he'll be. There's no way he's going to be in street clothes. He's going to play. And he'll be out there doing something. It's just, what is that going to be?
1: You remember we thought that OG was going to play, and he didn't? He said, minor hamstring. He'll be okay. And he didn't play for two games.
0: Yeah, but I thought we knew he was going to miss some time. But he wasn't going to come back the next game.
1: By the way, the Knicks aren't really all that transparent with their injuries.
0: No, they're not. But I didn't think that he was not going to miss a game. I don't think anybody thought that OG wasn't going to miss a game. I don't know. There's so many things that Mitchell Robinson can still do with the bum hand. That mainly is defense. Now, maybe the offensive rebounding, not as great. Obviously, the free throw shooting's as bad as it gets anyway. The alley-oops might not be there, and that's frustrating. But
1: yeah, and I don't know how bad. I was reading about this surgery and why they would do it. The question is how bad is that bone in his hand? You know,
0: yeah, I did not listen to
1: by the knuckle.
0: Is it by the knuckle?
1: By the knuckle.
0: I didn't listen to this yet, but we're talking about this exact thing. Someone sent me this about, I guess apparently Mike was talking about how well he knows the hand surgeon that did the surgery.
1: Oh.
0: On Mitchell Robinson. And I think Funhouse put it out, and it was like, if you were wondering if Mike knew. So I haven't heard this yet. This is dangerous in radio, but we're doing it anyway. I don't care. Was where I haven't heard it yet, so I don't know how funny it is or not. But people were sending it to me, and it said, if you were wondering if Mike knew who did the surgery on Mitchell Robinson, here you go. So let's see if we can listen to it here from Al.
17: That's a critical thing, and it sounds like he will play. Knicks have a great hand surgeon. I know that because we happen to know them because my wife had a thumb injury and was operated on by the doctor, and my son Jack had a football injury where he had his thumb operated on by the doctor. So the bottom line is we know the Knicks, that surgeon. That surgeon's a wonderful hand surgeon, and I'm sure she performed the surgery. She usually does all the Knicks.
0: Yeah, so there you go. So it knows the surgeon. Now, I would imagine that everybody assumed it was a good surgeon, you know?
18: I think he probably went to a terrible surgeon. And, you know, I was looking at the Google reviews of this surgeon. Terrible. Absolutely abysmal. Horrible. But, yeah. So he knows the surgeon, of course. So, yeah. I mean, if he comes out that he was, like, slamming his hand on something and breaking his hand out of frustration, and then he doesn't play or he's totally ineffective, he's going to go from hero to hated.
1: Yeah, I hate even speculating about it, but the only reason I would say that is because, like, the Knicks don't tell you anything.
0: No.
1: All they tell you is that he did not get hurt in a basketball game. Mm. So then you kind of, okay, how else could you have hurt it? I mean, you know, it could have been banging your hand on something. It could have been anything. He could have fallen. It could have slipped out of a shower or something and hit his hand on the ground. Who knows?
0: Yeah.
1: And most of the time when that does happen, it's like when a player goes up and he gets undercut and, you know, how they come down on their hands. Yeah, yeah. And, you know, that's another way that that happens. But they're saying it didn't happen on the basketball court. So, but I, you know, NBA basketball, especially the finals, is going to be physical. And if you're out there and you have a brace on your hand, guess what? You're going to the free throw line. I don't care what you think. They'll be hacking him left and right.
18: Let's go.
1: It'll be interesting to see what that looks like.
18: Let's go to Ronaldo in Oyster Bay. What's going on, Ronaldo?
16: Hey, Mr. Gio, how you doing? Boomer, I met you a long time ago in Oyster Bay. We're watching Gunner hold the football, kick the field goal or whatever, the extra point.
1: Yep.
16: But Gio, today, big day, Sable 9-1, dine and wine, or whatever it's called. You're going to hit the ball in the water again on the second hole. I believe last year you didn't beat the pro.
18: I can't remember that, man. I played 113 rounds of golf last year or something. I probably did not beat the pro because he's the pro and I'm me. I'm not at this wine and dine one. I'm not playing in that today. But there is Friday. Boomer and I are actually going to be playing in an outing together out there. It's the James Bast outing, who is a Sergeant Sable guy who passed away from 9/11 related cancer. And there's been a ton of charities that and scholarships that have been given out in his name. So it's a really, really awesome one that I wanted to be a part of. And we're going to be out there on Friday.
1: But, is this Friday?
18: That's this Friday. Yeah, that's this Friday.
1: Oh, I didn't know that.
18: Yeah, you did. You put it in your calendar.
1: I did?
18: Well, you told me you did. That's this Friday.
1: I'll be there.
18: All right, just make it sure.
1: I'm not. Really? It was this Friday.
18: Yeah, it's June 5th, yeah.
1: Huh. I have nothing planned.
18: Well.
1: Now I have something planned.
18: You remember this conversation.
1: I know, I do remember the conversation, yes.
18: And Frankie Borelli's playing with us.
1: Yeah.
18: All right, so good. So it's because I have this battle with Gene all the time, too. I told you this. No, you didn't. Yeah, I did. I told you this.
1: Yeah, I have this battle a lot, too. So don't worry about it.
18: I told you this. But you didn't. But I did! Yeah. All right. So, no, it's going to be great. It's going to be awesome. We better win this thing, too. It's a lot of pressure.
1: Okay. A lot of pressure
18: to win this thing.
19: Gio, right. When he plays golf, is horrendous.
1: Wow. Where did that come from?
18: Jerry this morning. Yeah.
1: But that was Jerry this morning?
18: That was Jerry this morning. Yeah. Yep. I know. It hurt me. That's out of context. But
1: yeah, of course it is.
18: But
1: Al, were you asking Jerry about Gio's golf game?
18: No, of course
20: he
18: wasn't.
20: No, I forget how that came up.
18: It was about being competitive.
20: Oh, yes.
18: And they said how me and you are extremely competitive and how I could be so horrible out there, but the second you put like $10 on it, I lock in and get crazy.
1: Lock in. That's what it's all about.
18: So that's what he was saying.
20: I have the context.
18: And then he came back. He's like, well, I shouldn't say horrendous. And then he caught himself. I shouldn't say horrendous, you know, which was fine. I am horrendous. He could say that. It doesn't bother me. You know what I mean?
1: Yeah.
18: I'm out there grinding, trying to do the best I can. I love the game.
1: I know you do.
18: I do. I was telling people, I was helping people set up their own handicaps yesterday. Hey, you got to get in the gin app.
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21: It's 1999 all over again. The Spurs and the Knicks are colliding in the NBA Finals, but my eye is drawn to Victor Wembanyama. He's under a very unique kind of pressure. Since the age of 16, he's been anointed as a guy that could potentially go down as the greatest player ever. Well, now in year number three, he's in his first NBA Finals. It puts him in a very rare class of players to have this much success this early with this kind of hype. I'm Denton Day.
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0: 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If you want to talk about this NBA Finals matchup with the Knicks and Spurs, or whatever you want, it's on the Red Pocket Mobile fan line. So Friday was, we'll put a bow on everything you can with the Abdul Carter Jackson Dart thing, as everybody spoke about it. You know, Jackson Dart speaks about it, Abdul Carter speaks about it, Jameis Winston goes into this whole thing about it, and then Donald Trump comes in and stirs up the beehive once again, saying the things that he said. But you know, I know that they had to address it with the media for the first time they were meeting the media, especially Abdul Carter, because he wasn't there during that time with the meeting where they talked about this stuff. And I know that this stuff had to happen, but I really, really hope that this is the last time that this is addressed, because it continues to go on for no reason now. I mean, it's like these guys, you saw them, they dapped each other up, they gave the bro hug, it's fine, it's over, they said all the right things, both of them. Abdul Carter and Jackson Dart said the right things about the team and their beliefs, and now they're still friends and all that stuff. So it needs to end now. And maybe signing Odell Beckham Jr. will make people stop talking about this Abdul Carter Jackson Dart thing and then talk about that. But this is hopefully just going to be a footnote in what should be a much better 2026 season for
1: the Giants.
0: Well,
1: there's no question. Both players now are basically out there, basically watching their every move and watching everything they put out there on social media. You know, my initial reaction to all of this was because Abdul Carter put it out there on social media initially. That's the only reason why, you know, I would feel the way I felt about it initially. After everything that happened on Friday, and we talked about it on Friday morning, or was it Thursday morning, that these guys were in OTAs, one of the media going to ask them about it. And it all came out on Friday, obviously. And, you know, Jackson Dart doesn't have to apologize to anybody.
0: And Abdul Carter said that, by the way.
1: Right, exactly. And good for Abdul Carter for saying that, because I think he realized after the initial post that he put out there on X, the amount of blowback that he got was just incredible. And that's why he was coming out talking about narratives that were being made on his behalf. I'm like, if you bring it out publicly, then you're going to end up fighting with the public, which is exactly what happened with him. So now hopefully these guys put it all together, however you say it. And they can just now go play football and become great teammates and hopefully lead the Giants to the playoffs and eventually a championship, because that's who they're supposed to be. They're high draft picks. They're high-intensity players, and they're supposed to lead this team to the next level, just like Michael Strahan and Eli Manning did. So hopefully that will be the case for those guys. And like I said last week, you know, once they talk it out, it's done. It's over with. And most of the players really don't care. They just want to get on with it, and they want to play football. They want to make their money, and they want to live their lives. So hopefully that will be the case.
0: I think better than having the actual Trump audio from Fox News talking about Jackson Dart, if Al, you could pull it up on your show sheet that you sent out and have Al read it, because okay, for those who missed the warm-up show when he read it, I think this is the best rendition of what President Trump had to say about Jackson Dart on Saturday on Fox News.
2: He said, I wish I looked just like Jackson. Is he a male model or what? He's a handsome guy. He's a beautiful guy. You know, conservative guy. He said, I love you, sir. He's potentially a great quarterback. He's a young boy. He just really started.
1: Oh, my God. I actually heard it.
0: Yeah.
1: I saw him say it.
0: But isn't that better?
1: Oh, my God. I think Al's
0: a young boy.
1: Better. He's a young boy.
0: He's a young boy.
1: Oh, boy.
0: Yeah. He's a beautiful guy.
1: Yeah, beautiful guy. Beautiful.
0: Just absolutely beautiful guy. I wish I looked like him. Yeah, I mean.
1: Don't we all?
0: Yeah, I know. He's an attractive man.
1: Yes, he is.
0: You know?
2: He's a young boy.
0: Yeah. Well, at least he knew enough to say, you know, potentially a great quarterback. It didn't say he was a great quarterback.
1: Yeah, well, that's true.
0: Look, he actually knew enough to say that.
1: Yes, he did. Well, initially, I don't think he said something different after he was introduced by him. But then this came back later.
0: Yeah.
1: After he saw that there was this whole fiasco going on around Jackson Dart. And then, of course, the politics got involved. And then I think he, even though that doesn't sound like it's a muted message, it is somewhat muted because of the way he ended it.
0: Yeah, he's a young boy.
2: He's a beautiful guy.
0: Beautiful guy and a young boy. Yeah, very funny. So I guess this Odell Beckham Jr. thing still has legs. You mentioned Gunnar Olszewski going down may have something to do with that as well, as it looks like he has an Achilles injury as well. We talked about this a few weeks ago, and he's been out of football. He's had a lot of injuries. He's got a history here. I understand he's a more mature guy. It's almost like Geno Smith, in a sense. When Geno Smith was here, he's a different guy than he is now. Geno, we know, is going to play a huge role for the Jets. If Odell Beckham Jr. comes here, I don't know if he's going to have a huge role with the Giants. It just seems like for what Odell Beckham Jr. can do in the NFL at his age right now, and there's other guys out there that could do the same exact thing.
1: Yeah, but just remember, if he does sign with the Giants, that doesn't mean he's going to be on the opening day roster. I mean, they're going to look at him. They're going to evaluate him. And he may end up losing a spot to a younger kid who plays special teams.
0: True.
1: So there are all sorts of things that could happen here. I think the Giants, dealing with some injuries, and Gunnar Olszewski being one of them, who was a special teams player.
0: Yeah, one of their better ones. Yeah.
1: So that's really what it comes down to, is the guy productive enough to be able to be on the team and be the third or fourth wide receiver and not play special teams. And depending on how much money you're going to have to pay him.
0: Well, yeah, I mean, there's a veteran's minimum, right?
1: Yeah, but I would think if they gave him some sort of signing bonus, which I don't think they would, but if they did, then that would probably tell you he's going to make the team.
0: Yeah,
1: but again, there's a lot, there's so many factors that go into this that would I be against it? Of course, I wouldn't be against it, especially as long as Malik Nabers and everybody is fine with it and they're good with having him in the. Look, they all want both of them went to LSU, so. It could be that Odell is an OG. He's unk to these guys. He's unk to these guys.
0: Yeah. I don't know.
1: As long as he comes back and he's cool with his role and doesn't think that he is more than what he possibly is right now, then
0: it just seems unnecessary, I guess. Is it going to be the worst thing in the world? No, but no. It just seems unnecessary. I don't know.
1: I bet you Malik Nabers would actually be happy with it. I really do.
0: Well, Malik Nabers was at the softball game, but was he actually playing in the softball game? Or whatever the Brian Burns softball game was? Because I saw Morash complaining about it.
1: That they're playing softball?
0: No, about how Malik Nabers was, I guess he was running the bases.
1: Yeah, so they're allowed to do other things. I mean, they can't ride motorcycles and go water skiing.
0: But he's had, he had another knee situation, obviously, and another surgery. So
1: actually, that would encourage me that he was running the bases.
0: Okay. Yeah, but I mean, I guess the other side of that coin is if you get to hurt yourself running the bases at the softball
1: game.
0: That
1: would be bad,
0: yes. Yeah, that wouldn't be good. You're Mr. Positive this morning.
1: Yeah, I am.
0: It's interesting. I'm not knocking it.
1: Why? Because I have sweaty palms today.
0: Yeah, okay.
1: All right. And the sweaty palms come along with, this is Nick Championship Basketball Week, man. Oh, my God.
0: I know. No, I'm with you. I'm glad, actually. There was a couple things I thought you might get riled up about that you didn't get riled up about. Like Nabers running the bases. I'm happy he's running the bases. Odell Beckham Jr. coming back to the Giants. I think that's great. Like, wow. Happened to you?
1: Nothing happened to me.
0: It's like, that's great, Mr. Positivity.
1: Yeah, they're trying to be positive.
0: Yeah.
1: There's a lot to be positive about this week.
0: Yeah, there is a ton.
1: Plus, the Mets are in a winning streak, and the Yankees scored 13 runs in an inning.
0: Yes.
1: And I thought I was watching what I thought was going to be a record. It was 1920 when Michael Kay finally came up with the stat.
0: Yeah.
1: This thing was going on.
0: The longest inning of all time.
1: It's a 45-minute inning.
0: Man. Yeah. Well, he ended up being, what is it, 43 minutes?
1: Yeah, and they asked actually a very good question I thought was thought-provoking. Is that when the team scores 10 runs and there's no outs, does the umpire expand their strike zone, especially if the ABS system challenges are done with?
0: Yeah, it is a very interesting question. Yeah, I mean, I would. It's like, you know.
1: David Cohn seemed to think that most umpires in the past would have, if they didn't have the ABS system, let's move this thing along and give a pitcher a strike here, a strike there.
0: Especially on a Sunday, getaway day, whole deal.
1: That's what I did when I was a Little League coach, you know, and we were, I would stand behind the pitcher and I would call strikes and balls. And I would tell the other coach, look, if it's, the ball's close, it's going to be a strike. So just get your guys up there to swing at the ball.
0: Yeah.
1: We didn't come out here to watch somebody stand there and have this poor kid on the mound throw 10 pitches to him.
0: Yeah.
1: You know what I mean?
0: Yeah.
1: Just swing the bat and let's go.
0: Yeah, no, I know. I hear you.
1: I had a pitch clock back in the day before there was a pitch clock.
0: I didn't know you coached Little League, too.
1: Yes.
0: Wow, okay. That must have been hell for those kids.
1: Oh, yeah, 100%. Right, those kids into the ground.
0: You get any major leaguers out of it?
1: I don't think so.
0: I wouldn't be surprised, you know?
1: Yeah, there was a guy, I remember he was the guy that got the whole Manhasset Little League off the ground because Manhasset's just overrun by lacrosse.
0: Yeah.
1: Just like Garden City is. I'm sure Sayville is too.
0: Oh, my God. Yeah.
1: So Little League took a back seat until I believe his name was Jim Judge. They should erect a statue of him.
0: Yeah.
1: Because he was the guy that started the Manhasset Little League. And I think we were like one of the first years of it.
0: That's the same thing that's, going on in Sable. So that's why, you know, be coach of the girls' T-ball is like a thing. And I'm happy to do it because I want to get that. You know, I don't want it to be schluffed to the side. You know,
1: you can't let things be schluffed to the side.
0: Yeah.
1: You know, and the great thing about it is when I ran practice, I had everybody out in the outfield. And I was just hitting bombs. High sure pops.
0: Really cool
1: until
0: for
1: them. Until a kid got hit in the forehead.
0: Oh, yeah.
1: Yeah. And then it's like, all right, come on, guys. This God gave you a glove. Use it.
0: I might use that line.
1: You see this thing on your hand? Yeah. Use that.
0: You know, it's funny. I was we had a game Friday night, and I was trying to stress to the girls that, you know, whoever gets to the ball first, you know, that don't fight over the ball because they all collapse on the ball now. You know, we're trying our best to eradicate
1: Stay in
0: this.
1: Your position. And
0: so I kept yelling. I was like, whoever gets to the ball first, don't fight over it. Let that girl pick it up and throw it first. Whoever gets there, it's there. So I kept saying it.
1: Yes, got to keep saying it.
0: And the girl standing next to me, who's 4 years old, you know, she goes, I know!
1: They're already talking back to you.
0: Yeah, so I went. I said, I know you know, but maybe not everybody does. So I just want to make sure, you know, it's all good.
1: Well, that's hilarious.
0: And then I look over, Gina's right there. She's laughing her ass off because this girl just yelled at me. I also want to mention that we were talking about this. One of the most thoughtful things that I've received, I got on Saturday. So I mentioned how my friend and neighbor has a daughter, Bella Lundquist, who was on the UConn softball Big East championship team. And I said I gave him a shout out. I said, you know, we got great athletes, great families in Sayville, and I mentioned that. So the team and her heard that, and they know that Summer is playing softball, T-ball. He gave me a signed softball from everybody on the Big East championship team. It says, to Summer, and I gave it to her. One day she'll appreciate how cool that is.
1: Yes.
0: But I thought that was one of the coolest things, to Summer. From
1: very nice.
0: The UConn championship
1: team. Just
0: have
1: her watch the college softball World Series.
0: Oh, my goodness.
1: Those games are intense.
0: They're so intense. I couldn't hit one of those balls to save my life.
1: But if you did, you'd hit it to third base because that's where you always hit it.
0: Yeah, I usually ground ball to third base.
1: And then you pull a hamstring running down to first base.
0: Yeah, and you
1: or
0: wonder
1: a quad.
0: Why. And you wonder why I don't want to play softball.
1: Or a quad.
0: Yeah, I'm going to drive 2.5 hours on a Thursday night to ground out to third and pull a quad. Awesome. I don't understand why you don't want to play. Oh, that's the worst. Yeah. That's what I did every time. It's funny. What is that? Why
1: do I
0: always just ground ball to third every time?
1: I don't know.
0: But it's not like something I'm going to go work on. You know what I mean? I'm not going to go in a cage and work on it. You know? You're going to sit me on a bench anyway.
1: You know what? I mean, I was trying to win games, guys. What can I tell you? And you went home winners every time.
0: Almost. You're right. Almost.
1: Went I like mean, 9 times out of 10, you went home a winner.
0: That's true. Even though I didn't
1: contribute. I don't want to hear about it.
0: All right, Boomer and Geo on the Fan and CBS Sports Network. Jerry joins us for another update coming up next. I want to tell you right now, though, about North Shore Adult Diapers. 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
1: You know, here's something that we all can get understand. You ever feel like your whole day is a 2-minute drill? You ever feel that way?
0: That my life is a 2-minute drill?
1: Yes.
0: Yeah, sure.
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4: 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Because of Amtrak overhead wire issues, NJ Transit Rail is subject to 1-hour delays into and out of Penn Station, New York. NJ Transit fares are being cross-honored by NJ Transit buses and private carrier buses, as well as PATH at Hoboken, Newark, Penn, and 33rd Street. Oh, boy. Heading into New Jersey, we've got problems there, too. Westbound 22 at Wickwayett Park in Newark. We got a crash involving a dump truck. All lanes are blocked. Take Meeker Avenue to Elizabeth Avenue. Get back onto 22 from there, or you can just jump on 78. Southbound 17 at 80 in Lodi. We're still looking at that overturned vehicle blocking the 80 ramp. Exit southbound 17 onto westbound 4. Then take the parkway south to access 80 once again. And northbound 8095, locals on your way to the lower level of the George, south of 72 in Englewood, disabled vehicle. In the left lane, we are 50 minutes in at the Holland and Lincoln, 5-0. Inbound GW Bridge is 40, except from the Palisades, where it's 20. And in Queens, the westbound Bell Parkway, still dealing with a collision getting cleared at Sunrise Highway. One lane is blocked. I'm Karen Stewart with TheInjuryLawyer.com, Van Highway Patrol, presented by the Rothenberg Law Firm.
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0: mentioned that my mother-in-law was coming back from Pittsburgh, and she was landing at JFK, like right around a time where I could go and get her. So I was like, you know, I'll go pick her up. You know, it's a Friday afternoon. I got to go to JFK.
1: Oh God!
0: But it's the right thing to do. It's
1: no, 100% the right thing to do. You did the right thing, but I just everybody around here when just hearing you say that you have to get from Lower Manhattan to JFK on a Friday,
0: and then go home after that all the way to Eastern Long Island. But
1: so in the Southern State Parkway.
0: Yeah. I ended up, Belt, Southern State, the whole deal. So as I'm on my way to JFK, I'm on some road in Queens that it's got me on. I don't even know. I'm trying to block it out of my memory. But I'm stopped at a light. And for the first time I can remember since maybe I was a kid in the early 90s and I went into the city with my parents, someone's at the light, you know, spraying some cleaning solution on my windshield.
1: Wow.
0: A stranger and washing it off, you know. So I go, I look at him, like, get the F out of here, you know? Because that's what you got to do. You know, you got to be forceful. It's, you know, the real New York is coming out of me at this situation, you know, because I'm like, I'm locked in. I got to go to JFK. Get the F out of here.
1: And you're annoyed, and Waze has got you on a Waze maze.
0: The whole thing.
1: Yeah.
0: So now I'm going into JFK. There's construction everywhere. You know, signs and temporary signs and this and that and Ubers and cabs. It's just chaos, as you would imagine.
1: Don't you want the orange barrel contract?
0: Yes. Oh, my God. 20 million of them. So I call her up and say, listen, Louise, I'm a couple minutes away. She's like, yeah, I'm between C and D. No, G and H. No, Z and W. Hold on a second. So I'm like, it's G and H. So I pull up and I squeeze my way into this little spot to wait for her between all these Ubers and everything else. And, you know, people going horns and suitcases and everything. So then another guy comes up to my window, starts knocking on my window. So I look and I'm like, all right, it's probably going to be an officer saying move the car. So I look up. I see it's not an officer. It's a guy in a Mets hat. So I go to him, get the F out of here. Just like I did to
1: the squeegee guy.
0: The squeegee guy.
1: Yeah.
0: And then this guy goes, no. I'm here with your mother-in-law.
2: Whoops.
0: I went, oh,
1: how did
0: my
1: you get
0: God.
1: Stuck with your mother-in-law?
0: I said, oh, my God, I'm so sorry. And then I opened the door. Greg, I'm here. I'm over here. I'm like, oh, I'm so sorry. So I guess just somehow she's waiting. She might have asked a question to this guy. And then she just ends up mentioning that I do the show. This guy's a big fan of the show. He's called the show. He's a Mets fan. His name is Willie from Howard Beach. Mm-hmm. So it's this whole thing about how he loves the show. He's referencing all this stuff with the show. He actually says, I call a lot, and then Al tells me that you guys are off that topic, but you're really still on that topic. So tell Al that, like, just put me through. So I'm like, oh, and then I take a selfie with the guy. I'm like, I am so sorry I told you to go F off. Like, I was just so stressed out. I didn't know. I thought you were another weirdo stranger, you know?
1: Yeah.
0: And I had my guard up, but yeah.
2: You jerk. You're the worst caller in WFA in history.
1: And by the way, you know, you do bring up a very good point. That happens to me quite a bit.
0: Yeah.
1: Like, I'll be out, I'll be getting a sandwich, or I'll be doing something, I'll be getting my car washed, I'll be sitting there waiting for my car to go through the wash, and like some guy will come up and say, I tried to call you last week, and that damn Al Dukes wouldn't put me through. And I'm like, look, that's his job.
0: I have no
1: control over that.
0: Right, and
1: he does it. He's
0: the best call screener there ever lived.
1: Yes, so. And I know you may be upset with him, but don't be upset with us.
0: Right, yeah.
1: It's not our fault.
3: Well, when it happens to me out in public, I am the guy at fault. It's very awkward. Very awkward.
0: Oh, I'm sure. Then people get angry about it, you know?
3: I mean, yeah, they're always nice in person, but you just feel it's bad.
1: But you also feel
2: so get up. Lost, loser.
0: So this guy, when he starts talking to Louise, he goes, and then she ends up saying who she is and how she's related to me.
1: Well, your mom pulled the
0: mother-in-law,
1: not my mom. Celebrity.
0: Yeah, my mom would wouldn't do that. My mother-in-law would, but so then he goes, oh my God, he's like, you know what? I knew you sounded familiar. He's like, that damn voice. He does it perfectly.
4: I was going to ask, is it possible that he put two and two together and heard the voice?
0: Well, he claimed that he realized it afterwards. He's like, okay. I couldn't place where that voice was from, and then now I get it. But she sounded so, he's like, you nailed that voice. And he said that you'd do my voice or my impersonation on the radio or something. Uh-huh.
1: Okay. How was the ride back from JFK? That must have been peachy.
0: No, it was awesome. You know, Belt Parkway, traffic, the whole thing.
1: Mother-in-law.
0: Yeah, well, you know, she was in a good mood. You got to see her whole family, so she was
1: okay.
0: She was in a great mood.
4: You know? How long was that ride for you on a Friday afternoon?
0: I actually was only an hour and 2 minutes from JFK back home.
4: Not terrible.
0: And it was like it was like a 45 from here to JFK.
1: The problem with the drive is just to stop and start along the drive.
0: Oh, yeah.
1: And getting out of the labyrinth that is lower Manhattan with the lights.
0: The labyrinth.
1: And the people wanting to wash your windows, or unfortunately a guy in a wheelchair in the middle lane.
0: Yeah. I couldn't believe the squeegee guy's back.
4: I had not seen that in a long time.
1: Are you shocked?
0: A little bit. I hadn't seen it since the 90s. I mean,
4: I went through the Lincoln Tunnel last week. I saw none of that. Nobody selling pretzels. Like, it was nothing.
1: Any mangoes?
4: No,
1: juicy,
4: nothing.
1: Juicy mango?
4: No, I saw nothing.
0: Juicy mango, you're looking very nice.
4: Although there was a woman who was trimming bushes, which looked weird.
0: Really?
4: Like a normal-looking woman. Maybe she was, I don't know, hired by
1: the Parks Department or no?
4: Maybe, but in plain clothes.
1: Okay.
4: Where they had these flower baskets, if you will, right by the entrance to the Lincoln Tunnel. And she had her pruning clippers.
1: Nice place for flower baskets, too, by the way.
4: It's weird.
1: Really nice place for flowers.
4: Well, trying to beautify stuff, what can I tell you?
0: All right, Jerry, what's happening with you, man?
4: We are brought to you by Chef IQ. 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We are getting set for Knicks Spurs Wednesday night, game one of the NBA Finals. Now, if you go way back, like 26 years ago, Mike Brown was on the Spurs staff, was there when they won a title in 2003, and he says, loves San Antonio, loves the Spurs, loves Greg Popovich.
5: Got a lot of respect for the organization for a lot of different reasons I worked there, but obviously having an opportunity to work for him, having an opportunity to win a championship or being part of a championship while there, and then my family being down there too, reminds me of good times.
4: All right, so that's all well and good.

0: about, you know, after they won the Eastern Conference Finals, their celebration was brief.
1: No, it was that night and that night only.
2: Yeah.
1: The flight home and everything, get home, wake up, it was a brand new day, it was back to work. So we all got back to work and, you know, we're just preparing.
0: Now, part of that preparing is to not come out flat in game one and to be ready to go right from the opening jump. Here was more Ananobi.
1: I mean, we understand what happened last time. We had a layoff like this, so we're just trying to be better than we were last time and approaching it better and preparing better than last time. You know, we obviously are making tweaks to not have a kind of the same rust that we had in game one last time.
0: And so they will face the Spurs. Here is Josh Hart on the opponent.
3: We were 1-1 against them in the series. Guys are in, guys are out, you know what I mean? So it's totally different. They're playing at a very high level. So we got to make sure we're prepared and locked into focused for our game plan and executing that.
0: All right, now on the Spurs side of things, now I'm going to play Mitch Johnson on NBC on the court after they beat the Thunder the other night. What people have noticed on social media when you play this clip is if you listen and watch, Dylan Harper is behind them with the rest of the team, and he is saying, hey, we got to get back at them for the NBA Cup.
4: Oh, my God.
0: So, well, but that's been a thing.
5: Oklahoma City's a hell of an organization, and what a series. And there's been a lot being talked about, and I think just words like competitiveness, resolve, togetherness, execution, habits, they don't give a damn about the word experience.
0: There's your guy, Batman.
4: Yeah, it didn't sound like it that much there, but the getting back at him for the NBA Cup is just hilarious.
0: Yes. Now, here was Harper in terms of playing at the Garden. He's obviously a Jersey kid.
6: I've been to so many Knicks playoff games, Knicks games. I live 25, 30 minutes from the arena, so I know it's going to be a whole lot of tickets I'm going to get asked for, but my phone will be off for that. But just, it's a dream come true.
0: A dream come true. Well, winning the NBA championship will be the dream come true, and one of these two teams will be doing that about a month from now. I guess 2 weeks, right? Would you say game, if it went six, what would we be looking at? About almost 2 weeks, right? Week and a half, something like that?
4: Yeah.
0: Because we got Wednesday, Friday, Monday, and then we'll go from there. All right, to the baseball we go. The Yankees had a historic inning yesterday as they beat the A's 13-8. The 13 runs all came in one inning.
7: Infield pull to the right for Bellinger. And the 2-1. Bellinger lines it right center field. How about another run? Base hit Cody Bellinger. Rice is home. And the Yankees with a 13-run third inning. Lucky 13 in Sacramento. And it's a Bellinger RBI single.
8: So, Jerry.
0: Suck it, Boomer!
8: There you go. Okay.
0: Yes, Boomer.
8: The NBA schedule, the Game 6 would be Saturday, June 13th.
0: Okay.
8: If there's a Game 7, it would be Tuesday, June 16th. So, you're looking basically at 15 days, 2 weeks.
0: If it went 7.
8: Yes.
4: Think the Yankees broke out offensively like this because they knew Dave wasn't there?
0: I still have more vacation days to use. Use them or lose them, right, Boomer? You fat head. Dave, your anger is aimed at the wrong guy.
9: Oh, yeah, I'm saying it's not me, man. It's these two.
0: I didn't do anything.
9: You didn't do anything. You brought it up earlier.
0: No, I didn't. I just played Emmanuel Babari, and then I looked over, and you two were glaring at each other.
4: By the way, that's AI Dave Sims.
0: Yes,
4: it's not real Dave Sims.
9: Yeah, plus, I knew the moment I saw them in Sacramento, he wasn't there.
0: Well, they did take 2 out of 3. 18 men went to the plate in that one inning where they scored the 13 runs. Ben Rice highlighted it with a 2-run double and a 2-run triple. Here was Aaron Judge, who did have a base hit in that inning as well, since we really got to it.
10: You know, I just felt like we were a little sleep there that first two innings, and, you know, I expect more out of the guys. I know they expect more out of themselves. So, a couple choice words there just to, get it going, you know. So, and the boys responded.
0: And Will Warren got the benefit of all the run support. He got the win. The Yankees, 36th of the season.
9: You know, it was really good. It's Anthony Volpe. He's pretty good.
0: Yeah.
9: You know?
0: He has done well.
9: Yeah.
0: Absolutely.
9: Been really good.
0: Yankees are off today. They will be home for Cleveland tomorrow night. As for the Mets, they beat the Marlins 10-1. I'll do more on them next hour. I'm going to get to this Giants stuff since I did cut up a few John Harbaugh and then something else related to it that you guys read earlier. The Mets will be in Seattle tonight, though. Austin Warren will make the start there. So Apparently, we play the Mark Schlereth podcast on The Fan on Sunday mornings.
4: Do we?
0: Yeah. Okay. I guess it's 7 a.m. on Sunday morning. So his guest was John Harbaugh. And with the Giants, a lot's been discussed and a lot's gone on with the whole situation with Jack.

0: Jackson Dart and Trump and Abdul Carter. So Schlereth asked him how you handled the situation last week in his first year as Giants head coach.
1: We confront everything, you know, everything that has to do with our football, we confront. And anything that has to do with our locker room and our team unity and or how we relate to one another, that's really important. So we confront it. You know, we just talk about it. That's what we do. And then we come to an understanding.
0: An understanding that they're going to get together and discuss things. What went into the meeting the other day?
1: This is an operational type of a thing. How do we want to handle social media? How do we want to approach politics, religion? How do we want to approach family? How are we going to deal with all these things going forward? So it was an opportunity with a real life situation that came up outside of the season.
0: Yes. And so
2: there you go. That's an 18 year veteran head coach in the NFL has probably dealt with a million of these
0: and thinks that this will be a good thing going forward for the team when it comes to football on the field.
1: It was great in the leader meeting. Then it was great in the team meeting. I thought they were fabulous. And I feel like we're ready to roll, man. I think we're better, you know, because we went through that last weekend.
0: And so, again, that was on the Mark Schlereth podcast yesterday morning on The Fan. Now, Saturday on Fox, just because you guys read it, you might as well hear it.
3: Yeah.
0: This was the Trump thing talking about Jackson Dart.
4: Is he a male model or what? He's a handsome guy, like a beautiful guy and a, you know, conservative guy. He said, I love you, sir. And I didn't know he was doing it, you know, but he's potentially a great quarterback. He's a young boy.
5: Oh, my God. He's a young boy.
3: He said, I love you, sir.
0: There was a lot in that 15 seconds right there.
3: Oh, my God. It's so
0: that
3: funny.
0: That was pretty funny. Not funny. Gunnar Olszewski, Friday, it looks like an OTA's tore his Achilles. I imagine we'll get something official on that coming up later today. And today, Odell Beckham Jr. reportedly will be working out for the team, trying to earn himself a spot.
2: And speaking of the other wide receivers, did you see Garrett Wilson's comments on their offense that they're running with Frank?
3: I did not see that.
2: Huge fan of the offense, likes the offense, loves the way that it's being taught, and all systems are go for the Jets on the offensive side of the ball right now.
3: I heard he hated it. That's what I was hearing.
2: Nope.
3: Through the grapevine.
2: Nope. Garrett Wilson said all the right things.
3: Hated that offense. And friend Frank, what a jerk.
2: Yeah.
3: What a bad guy that Frank Reich is, man. Can't believe they hired someone like that. Terrible character. It's Boomer and Geo coming alive for the Built Ford Tough Studio. I was at The Rock yesterday. I was there on Thursday as well. It is amazing. It is beautiful. It's a golf club for you if you like exclusivity. If you're out on Long Island, it's in Wading River, 25 minutes from the Hamptons on the North Fork. The place is in amazing shape. They continue to do some great renovations there, knocking down some trees, putting in some sod. The place is just pristine. So go to playtherockgolfclub.com. 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I am a member there. And if your club, you can't make a tee time when you want because there's too many members or things are getting clogged up and there's 10 million outings or something like that, check out The Rock because none of that stuff's going on. 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
8: 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We've got a bunch of bad news here, unfortunately. We'll start with NJ Transit. NJ Transit has Amtrak overhead wire issues in one of the Hudson River tunnels, making them 1 hour late in and out of Penn Station, New York. Midtown Direct Service is being diverted into Hoboken. New Jersey Transit fares being crossed on by NJ Transit buses and private buses, as well as PATH at Hoboken, Newark Penn, and 33rd Street. In New Jersey on 22, we are closed westbound at Aquia Park in Newark due to a crash involving a dump truck. Take Meeker Avenue to Elizabeth Avenue and then get back on 22 or use 78. And we still have that overturn on southbound 17 at 80 in Lodi, blocking the ramp to Interstate 80 there. Over at the Hudson River, it's 55 at the Homelands, it's 55 at the Lincoln, and it's 45 inbound at the GW Bridge. And in Queens, we've got a new accident. It's on the westbound Jackie Robinson Parkway, just west of Queens Boulevard. 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
1: I got to say, a very special day for me and for Sydney and Matt as their twins, Henning and Bear, turn 1 year old today.
2: That is amazing. Time flies,
1: it
2: huh?
1: It is really, truly amazing. I was just looking at Sydney's photos that she puts out and looking at them and where they are now. I mean, you know, Henning is a monster. And Bear is getting long and lean.
2: Long and lean.
1: Yeah. He was wrestling with his bigger, older brother, because Henning was first.
2: Sure.
1: And he's going to be a little Finster Bear, I think.
2: You do? Oh,
1: I think he's got a little bit of Matt in him. You know what I'm saying?
2: Oh, agitator?
1: The kid's going to like to go into corners and just actually start drilling people.
2: Yeah, you could tell already. I mean, I know you've got an eye for talent, and you could tell already what these guys are going to be like.
1: Now we got the gentle giant. He might be an offensive tackle or center.
2: Yeah.
1: And then we got the little Finster could be like a linebacker, strong safety type.
2: Yeah, at 1 year old, those two more masculine than me already.
1: Yeah. Well, I will say happy birthday to them, and congratulations to Matt and Sydney for the daily regime that they have to put up with.
2: Yeah. Why don't I have two more? We'll just add a couple more to the mix.
1: God. You know? I don't know how people had like 8 or 9 kids.
2: Oh, my God.
1: Couldn't even imagine it.
2: I mean, I love having two. Two for us was perfect. I know more for others. I'm not judging anybody. For me, two was perfect. Absolutely perfect. Happy with that. And happy with any healthy children, of course. All right, 888-808-1019. Let's go to David in Sunset Park, who joins us on The Fan this morning. What's up, David?
3: Hey, fellas, just want to talk about the Knicks. How great a time is it to be a fan right now? I mean, it's just amazing, right? You know, it's the first time since maybe Linsanity, my wife said it's okay to watch the Knicks. She busted my chops so much for trying to watch the Knicks because we got two young kids. And then finally, I was like, look, we got to watch. You know, this is the finals. And she said, okay, fine. And it's so much fun because now my kids are getting into it and I can finally, like, you know, freely watch them. I was a little surprised my wife let me, but anyway, a little bit about the matchup.
2: Your wife sounds horrible. You know,
3: I love my wife. Anyway, she doesn't want to listen to this show either. So that's good. So this matchup, you know, I think I love this matchup, not because, hey, we can win it or it's a better matchup. It's just the theater is great, guys, right? I mean, this is a rematch of the 1999 finals. You got, like, the history. You got, you know, Rick Brunson was on the team back then, I think. You got Mike Brown involved. And, you know, I think everyone agrees OKC is annoying, you know? I mean, but watching the Spurs team play, I like how they play, you know? And they're young. Honestly, I don't know how you can prognosticate, you know, this game. People are saying, oh, you know, the Spurs are the favorite. You know, the numbers show this and that. But how do you even factor in that the Knicks are on this insane bender?
2: Yeah, no, I agree. It is going to be I'm so curious to see how this series plays out. Game one's going to be one indication, but you're also dealing with two teams coming from completely different conference finals. So I think that you can't take what happens in game one and project it for the rest of the series. But yeah, I'm with you. And as far as the kids go and how your kids were into it, I mean, there was a long time there, especially with the NBA that's so star-driven. And, you know, you had all these kids when the Knicks were terrible that were LeBron fans and were Steph Curry fans and became Warrior fans. And you had, you know, whatever it was that were not paying attention to the Knicks because they were awful. And now you get all these younger fans that will point to this team that got them into it that'll be fans for the rest of their lives, which is because you always hated it. You felt like there was an entire generation that might have been lost because the Knicks were lost.
1: Yeah, I mean, that is so true. And I remember going to Knick games and taking Gunner to the Larry Johnson four-point game and going to all the Ranger games in 1994 when he was 3 years old and we were staying through overtime and I had to bring him home. And, you know, it was just, you know, sharing it with your kids. There's nothing like it, especially when they're winning and you have something to root for, like a guy like Jalen Brunson. But, you know, think about the local attachment that the Spurs have to this area. I mean, they have three main players that all are either played here or from here.
2: Yeah.
1: And Stephen Castle's dad, Stacy, played at Far Rockaway High School.
2: Wow.
1: And so you have like all of this attachment to this area, and you know they all respect MSG for what it is, for basketball, the mecca, the whole thing. But you also have a Knick team that seems really determined. I mean, they are on a run, like the previous caller just said. I mean, 11 game run where they are playing just unbelievable basketball. And what are they going to run into? They're going to run into a 7'4" phenom, is what they're going to run into. And they've dealt with him before. They've dealt with him. And by the way, OG Anunoby's had to cover him. Josh Hart's had to cover him. It's not just Karl Anthony Towns and Mitchell Robinson. They're all going to take turns. And the great thing about what the Knicks have been able to do right now, I think it all stems from their defense. You know, there's a nice article, again, written about them in the Post today about, you know, the one thing that they have done in all of these games is they've gone on these ridiculous runs.
2: Sure.
1: Offensively. But it all comes off of forcing turnovers and getting, you know, out into transition, which, you know, we've never seen a Knick team like this.
2: Yeah. I mean, defensively, I keep referencing the Richard Jefferson. It's like an instructional video out there how well they're playing at defense. Matt is in Wall Township. What's going on, Matt?
4: Hey, guys. Happy summer. How you all doing?
1: All right, Matt. Yeah. What's happening, brother?
4: I just want to say, Tommy Gower, I have the utmost respect for. I love listening to him in the overnight, but he is like Uncle Scrooge McDuck, swimming in the money, talking that we're going to boat race the Spurs, boat race whoever we play in the finals. I'm nervous hearing that talk, very nervous, because we talk on the show time and time again, don't touch the money. He's not only touching the money, he's swimming in it, he's spent it, the parade's already in his mind. Someone has to have an intervention with him.
1: I hear you, Matt. You know, he's a little immature. You know, he's just got to mature. You know how we're talking about the Spurs have to mature?
2: Yeah.
1: You know, same thing with Loogie. I mean, yeah. You know, he's in the midst of maturing right before our eyes.
2: Yeah, I mean, whatever he is lacking when it comes to maturity, we're going to make up for that, at least from a WFAN standpoint.
1: So
2: we're going to even all of that out so you don't have to worry about it. I mean, I feel like the Knicks are going to win the series, but I'm not going to say something like, you know, where are we going to watch the parade from? You can't say anything like that.
1: No, you
2: know,
1: you can't. Just,
2: but I have belief that they're going to win. And I did like, I mean, OKC sort of petered out and looked tired and done. But, you know, I wanted the Spurs over the Thunder. And that's what we have. And I think the way the Knicks have been playing, I expected to win the series. But I'm not going to go crazy and disrespect the opponent. Can't do that.
1: His whole dudes, dogs, and damage thing, that's a great thing.
2: Yeah, it is. Yeah,
1: but, you know, and he is positive. Positive, Tommy, let's face it. But he is a little immature. Still.
2: Let's go to Jackson in Philly. What's up, Jackson?
5: Hey, guys. How's it going?
2: Good, man.
1: All right, Jackson, what's happening?
5: So I was down in Southern Maryland visiting my friends from college over the weekend. And grabs a Cracker Barrel breakfast with one of my teammates and his dad, and he had a funny story about you, Boomer. So he went to college, he went to Maryland same time as you, and apparently he was on the parking authority and was constantly writing you tickets.
1: Yeah,
5: because you said you parked your Bronco wherever you want.
1: Pretty much, yeah. That's it. That's about right. That's pretty accurate, actually.
5: And so I was wondering. I'm sure you don't, but he was actually a twin brother, both Guamanian, like Asian dudes. And he said that people used to wonder how he got around campus so fast, but there was actually two of them, and so they were writing you tickets all day long, is what he was telling me.
1: Yeah, I made it easy for him. You know, that's just the way it is. I mean, like, you know, thanks for bringing it up. I appreciate it. By the way, they wouldn't let me graduate until I paid all those tickets off. They held my graduation. Yeah, they said, no, you got to pay all the tickets off. Unfortunately, you know, my dad came through, but as soon as I got my signing bonus, I paid back.
2: Yeah, right.
1: You know, but, yeah, I mean, listen, I understand. It was.
2: Do you remember the number back then of how much that was?
1: It was like $3,200.
2: Wow. Back then.
1: Yeah.
2: Jeez.
1: And I kind of do remember those guys a little bit. I don't remember if they were Asian guys or not. I don't remember that. But I do remember that police department, the University of Maryland Police Department, just looking for my truck.
2: Oh, yeah. Well, I mean, at Terps QB, it was red, right? I mean,
1: it had the beach tires on. Just like, this is a South Shore Long Island truck, man. Come
2: right.
1: On.
2: And you're just parking it wherever the hell you want.
1: Yeah, was it all American? Come on. you know, the amazing thing is that you know, too bad there was no nil back in the day.
2: Oh, my goodness. Yeah. Yeah, you missed out on that. That's for sure. Joe in West Islip. What's going on, Joe?
6: Hey, guys. Love the show. Love Boomer talking about all the old spots we used to
3: frequent, but I got some bad news, Boomer.
1: What is that?
3: Yesterday was the last official day for East Islip Lanes being in business. I've had that account. I do their security system there since 1983, and the owner called me on Saturday and said, it's over. It's going to fall to the developers, bulldoze a blade, and they're going to put a senior complex. But bad news.
1: Yeah, it is bad news, man. Yeah. Oh, God.
3: I know. I've been here forever, and I love hearing you talk about all the old places. Grundy's, Matthews, you know, Stanley's Bakery. It's just...
1: There goes another one, man. Forever. There goes a little bit of my childhood, man. Yeah. I would probably say from, I'm trying to think. I was pretty much in high school, I think, going there. God dang it.
2: Now that they have that old person's home there, you're going to move back
1: home?
2: Maybe
1: I'll move there. We could hang out a lot more. It'd be right down the road. Yeah, we go to Tim Point Country Club.
2: Yeah.
7: Back in my day.
1: Back in my day is right.
2: All right, we'll take a quick break. It's Boomer and Geo on the Fan and CBS Sports Network. 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
9: Today is the day for Brendan Sorsby, season-defining day in court. Arguments are officially underway this morning in the Lubbock County District Court, where our quarterback Brendan Sorsby, the guy who gambled on his own team, says, please let me play. I deserve to play, because it was a mental health issue that caused him to gamble. This will be a temporary injunction to see him play this fall. Will he? 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

0: 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So, Rami in my ear earlier said something, and then I guess someone reached out to us on social media that on Friday, I didn't hear this part of the show. I don't listen. I had to take my kids to school all day long. But all kidding aside, I didn't hear the part of the show where Craig was intimating that maybe he knew why Mitchell Robinson had hurt his hand, that it was potentially bowling. Is that what the guy said on social media? Is that what it was?
1: Yeah, something like that. Again, I didn't hear it either. Not that I don't listen, because I do listen.
0: Yeah, I listen
1: to all these guys.
0: Yeah.
1: But I didn't hear the discussion when this whole thing came out that he had some sort of inside information about, you know, maybe he did hurt it bowling. I don't know. I have no idea. That's why I said this morning you could hurt it in a million different ways. And if you're not playing basketball, and that is tripping and falling, that is, you know, banging your hand up against the wall or on the table, could I see him hurting if he were bowling? Did he put his hand in between two balls? I can't imagine. I know it sounds really weird. I can't imagine that would break your hand. I don't. Those bowling balls don't come out of the return chute that hard.
0: And the reason why, like, this all came together and why I wanted to bring it up was we were just talking about East Iceland lanes and everything else. Yeah, I don't think that a hand could break that way unless a bowling ball falls on your hand, which seems like a very difficult thing to happen.
1: Unless you were bowling and you slipped and you fell.
0: Which is possible. Very slippery, those things.
1: Yeah.
0: Bowling's a weird thing to be doing. Like,
1: I mean, a lot of athletes like bowling just like they like golf. I love bowling.
0: Do you?
1: Yeah.
0: Huh.
1: I haven't been in a while, but
0: have
1: I love
0: we ever bowled
1: that's
0: together?
1: Why, no, we haven't.
0: Yeah. Well, probably don't.
1: You'd
0: you know
1: be
0: what,
1: shocked.
0: How great you are at bowling?
1: Yeah.
0: I would not be shocked. The only thing that shocked me about you is how bad you were at cornhole. That's surprising.
1: I hated cornhole.
0: I don't know. Yeah, because
1: it bores me.
0: Yeah, but still.
1: It bores me.
0: But when you're good at stuff, it doesn't. It's not boring. It's just
1: boring.
0: I was surprised because you're good at
1: it's
0: everything.
1: It's like pickleball. Boring.
0: People love pickleball.
1: I know they do. I know.
0: People really love it. I don't. Is it boring? I don't think pickleball's boring. I like cornhole too. It is fun. I don't know. I like those two things. But I could. I just was surprised because
1: you think you could beat me in pickleball?
0: No.
1: Okay.
0: I don't.
1: All right.
0: I could probably beat you in cornhole. I don't think I could beat you in pickleball because that's like real athletic stuff. And even 21 years older than me, you're still going to beat me in anything athletic like that.
1: Okay.
0: I know who I am. You know what I mean?
1: And that's a good thing.
0: Yeah, I know exactly who I am. But anyway, yeah, I mean, it'll come out at some point, and let's just hope that we're not talking about it in a negative way about how this hand injury or this pinky injury or this metacarpal break is the thing that held the Knicks back in the NBA Finals from winning a championship. Let's go to Zach in Tom's River. What's going on, Zach?
2: Hey, guys. How are you? Great show.
0: Thanks, man. What's up?
1: What's happening, Zach?
2: I think he's probably got huge fingers. Could have gotten stuck in one of the holes as he's trying to like shoot the ball down the lane.
1: Well, your pinky doesn't go in the ball.
2: Who knows? His other fingers probably don't fit.
1: What?
2: His other fingers probably don't. He's probably got these massive fingers.

0: If you like the smallest one is the pinkiest one he's probably using.
1: Yeah. Yeah, I don't think so. Did he put his hand in between two balls?
2: Maybe. That's still probably the best suggestion right now is the hand between the two balls.
1: That could be.
2: Yeah. Or, you know, I guess maybe slipping and falling, landing on it. How hard do you have to slam your hand on something to break it like that? You know what I mean?
1: If you're not playing basketball.
2: Right.
1: That's, you know, that's the thing. And the Knicks have said it's not, he didn't hurt it when we thought he hurt it.
2: To have surgery on it, you gotta bust that thing up, man. Something really bad had to happen. I don't think he's got massive fingers because he's got small feet. So I think that he's just got probably smaller hands, too. He does have small feet. I'm not trying. For a big man.
1: He has small feet.
2: He has small feet.
1: Which actually isn't a bad thing.
2: Well, it has been because it's hurt his injuries and stuff over the years.
1: I always feel like if you have like Wembanyama feet, how big you think Wembanyama's feet are?
2: God.
1: 17?
2: I mean, maybe more. What was Shaq? What was Shaq's shoe size? Whatever Shaq has, it's got to be the same thing. But, yeah, it's always foot and ankle injuries because he's a big guy and tiny feet. It's
1: I always think a big guy with big feet.
2: Yeah, I know, but that's why.
1: You know, obviously, the longer the bones, the more there are opportunities for cracks and fractures.
2: Yeah, but it's sort of like Mitchell Robinson we've talked about before. It's almost like deer hooves, you know? That they're like, it's just tough. But you don't have to worry about his feet, which is a good thing. I'd much rather have this hand injury for him than another foot injury. Because then he really can't be himself. Let's go to Steve in West Islip. What's going on, Steve?
3: Hey, what's up, guys?
2: What's up, man?
3: Heard you guys talking about the whole generation of Knicks fans that's coming up now.
2: Yeah.
3: And it just makes me sad because as a whole generation of Knicks fans are not going to be able to afford Knicks tickets, even to a regular season game. For the price of a regular season game, for the Knicks, you can sit like first level in the Mets or the Yankees. And I mean, I've heard you guys give away tickets a ton of times on the Fan. I've never heard any Knicks tickets giveaways.
1: It's we don't carry the Knicks games. That's why.
3: Yeah, so, I mean, it's just like another avenue that's like cut off from Knicks tickets. Like it's just super unattainable. Even for like I can't drop $600 on a regular season game for me and my son. I can't do it.
2: Yeah, I mean, I feel like I haven't looked at the regular season prices. I mean, you're telling me that the get-in-the-door price for a regular season game is still $300, like up in the Chase Bridge where Evan is sitting? I don't think so.
1: You know, the amazing thing is, by the way, a Wembanyama's foot size?
2: Yeah.
1: 20 and a half.
2: Wow. I actually...
1: European size 55.
2: It says here that it's recently trended towards a size 22 to his feet still growing. Still, his feet are still growing, apparently.
1: Oh, step on that foot.
2: Yeah.
1: I mean, it was like skis out there.
2: Yeah.
1: Like, how do guys not come down on those feet? Like, when they probably do.
2: So, 7'4 is 20 and a half to 22 shoe size ranks amongst the largest in NBA history, tying him with players like Boban Marjanovic and Rudy Gobert. Boban, that's a big son of a bitch. He is huge.
1: Yes, he is. Enormous.
4: What do you think the size of the other thing is?
1: I mean, you are just so infatuated with that area.
2: Yeah. With his own and others.
4: Well, because they always go, oh, it was compared to your foot size.
2: Which I don't think is right. I think it's more hand size and that size. Penis size.
1: Oh, okay.
2: Yeah.
1: He's just fascinated with the whole discussion.
2: Well, I've been thinking about it, too. I got to be honest with you. I mean, when you see a man that long and lanky at 7'4 to 22, wouldn't that be amazing if he just had a little tiny niblet on him? Like, what?
1: That's impossible.
2: Yeah, there's no way. I mean.
1: What makes this kid so great, and you can see the difference between him and Chet Holmgren, is that he's just so fluid and so athletic.
2: Yeah.
1: And he can bring the ball up like a point guard and dribble it through his legs, which is amazing. When you think about just a transcendent athlete that just completely changes the game, this is one of those.
2: Yeah.
5: How long is your hose?
2: Boomer Esiason here with Victor Wembanyama on Game Time.
5: How long is your hose?
2: Oh, man. Well, yeah. I'm going to try not to think about that during the NBA Finals. If Al were actually up and watching the games, he'd definitely be thinking about that. Yes. He'd be trying to catch a glimpse, you know?
6: You think Al's ever seen Victor Wembanyama?
2: Have you seen a highlight of Victor Wembanyama?
1: Have you seen a highlight of him or anything? You have.
2: You've seen a highlight, yeah.
1: All right, yes. Yes. Yeah. I mean, because you may, if he were ever wearing Rami short shorts, the scrot shorts.
2: That thing would be hanging way out.
1: By the way, anybody reach out to Eddie to see how he's doing?
2: No. Someone asked me that yesterday.
6: I texted him on Friday.
1: How's he doing?
6: He didn't say.
1: As he must.
6: As he must be. I
2: assume. Yeah. That's his answer always. Yeah, someone asked me, hey, how's Eddie's retirement going? I'm like, I don't know. I mean, we sent a text the next day.
1: Yeah.
2: After kickoff the summer. And I mean,
1: he's retired.
2: Yeah, are we supposed to be checking in every day? I figure he's just hanging around, being just doing whatever he wants to do.
1: Right.
2: I mean, are we supposed to be checking? What's the protocol here? If anybody should be checking in, it's Al. I mean, Al's the guy who, you know?
1: He should be, but...
2: Spent all those hours in the control room with him for years.
1: Now he's gone. Spouse.
2: Have you texted with him?
4: Well, I initially sent him... There were a couple of articles about people saying nice things about him on social media, so I sent him that.
2: Okay.
4: And that was it.
2: Did he just say thanks back? Did he even respond?
4: Yeah, no, he said, oh, these are... Yes, we're enjoying these.
2: Oh, okay.
4: He and his wife, the articles. Because there was another article that I didn't see that someone had sent him. So
2: that's nice. So he really did lean into the attention at the end.
4: Yeah, because it was like famous people on Twitter, like Mike Breen, Steve Levy, people like that.
2: Oh, I didn't even know that.
4: That had worked with the Awful Announcing, put together a list of all the tweets.
2: Oh, really?
4: Yep.
2: I got to go check that out. That was on the Friday of the kickoff to summer. Yes. That stuff was...
4: Yeah.
2: There was no way I was looking at X after that day. I was just going home and chilling out.
1: Oh, yeah.
2: Not checking on any Eddie Scazzeri posts, you know? That's great that Mike Breen put something out. We'll be calling the NBA Finals.
1: Yeah, it's a big deal for Mike.
2: Oh, baby. It's a big deal for us.
1: Yeah, it's a big deal for the city. The city needs something.
2: I mean, it's a big deal to... I mean, if the Knicks win...
1: You think
2: win,
1: Mondami would show up to the parade?
2: Oh, he'd be on a float.
1: Oh, you think so?
2: He'd be on a float that we all paid for. Oh, man.
1: Maybe be on a bike without a helmet.
2: He'd be on a free bus. That's what you'd be on the top of a free bus.
1: Going to the free grocery store.
2: All right, Boomer and Geo on the Fan and CBS Sports Network. Jerry with another update coming up in just a couple of minutes. It's Boomer and Geo rolling on here on this Monday morning. 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
10: 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NJT is dealing with Amtrak problems, leaving them with 1 hour delays into and out of New York Penn Station. NJ Transit's Midtown Direct service is being diverted into Hoboken. 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In New Jersey, we've got westbound 80 near exit 57C in Patterson, still dealing with a vehicle fire. At least the left and two center lanes are blocked. Take Route 46 instead. 55 in at the Holland and Lincoln. 45 in at the George Washington. In Queens, the northbound Clearview north of the LIE is slow. We've got a crash in the lane there. Take the Cross Island Parkway and the westbound Jackie Robinson is at it again. West of Queens Boulevard, there's a crash. That sits in the left-hand lane. I'm Karen Stewart with the InjuryLawyer.com Fan Highway Patrol, presented by the Rothenberg Law Firm.
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0: Gino on the Fan and CBS Sports Network. There's a lot of books that are sitting around here that people don't take home. And it was the one that was out there when we were grabbing a coffee in the Steve Summers break room was that Art Chomsky book. It says, Stories I Only Tell My Friends. And then I remembered there was something.
1: Oh, yeah.
0: There was an accusation or something really bad back in the day, and then Boomer and I were going back and forth trying to remember what it was.
2: Yeah, I didn't want to opine on something that
0: I don't remember what it was either.
2: Something inaccurate.
1: It was an inaccurate report of a farm animal.
0: What?
1: It was
3: maybe he's into bestiality.
0: No, come on.
1: It was inaccurate, but it was a thing that was out there.
0: Oh, that's terrible. The fact that it was inaccurate. All right. But that's one of those things. This is the problem. We now
1: can't even get it out, though.
0: Like, it's inaccurate, but it was put out there by somebody. And then it sticks in people's brains.
1: Some jerkwad puts out an accusation or a rumor, and then it sticks with you.
0: Yeah.
2: And then he's asking me about it. I'm like, I don't know. I have no idea.
0: Yeah. But I was like, so it's not a story he told his friend, then.
1: I hope not.
0: Okay. Well, maybe the accusation I was inaccurate might have been a story.
1: Maybe we'll read the book.
0: Maybe you address that, yeah. So, anyway, that's what we were doing.
2: Yeah.
0: Yeah, in the break. But happy that you cleared that up for us, Jerry.
1: I just said it was inaccurate. I didn't clear up anything.
2: No, you cleared it up.
0: Cleared it up.
1: I suppose.
0: You got the reason why and then the fact that it was inaccurate and everything else. So
2: that's
0: all good.
2: That's why you're the journalist.
0: That's right.
1: Far from a journalist.
0: All right, what's happening this hour, Jerry?
1: We are brought to you by Chef IQ. Watch the game, not the grill. 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I heard something on the Odyssey Rewind button before, so I would like to offer an apology.
0: Oh.
1: I was trying to highlight your competitive juices. It didn't come out right.
0: No.
1: Because I was trying to amplify how much better you play when there's money on the line. Gino, when he plays golf, is horrendous.
2: Oh, Jesus.
1: Play the rest, though. But play the rest. Of course, we didn't. You pulled a Jerry. You didn't get the rest.
0: No, he got the rest.
1: Gino, when he plays golf, is horrendous until you put a dollar on the match. It's true, because you turn it up a notch. Horrendous was not the right word. You're a better golfer than I am at this point.
0: The point
1: was, though, boy, when you put, whether it's a buck, 10, 100, it's like the focus is like...
0: Yeah, it's a sickness.
1: Different.
0: It's not even so much, it's not the money, it's just the fact that it's like now it's a competition, and I love it, and I love like when like you lose or you win or whatever, like your emotions that you have with it, and then people will be like, "Oh, you're not having a good time because you know you're mad because you've missed a putt and you're like a loser." I'm like, no, you don't understand. Like, I still love that too. It's the feeling of it, knowing that it's really not life or death, like with Victor Wembanyama said.
1: Oh, sure.
0: You know, with winning or losing, the competitive juices that I get out of that, I can't get anywhere else anymore.
1: Yeah, understood.
0: So I love it.
1: Understood.
0: I get into it.
1: So I will. We played in Vegas once. We played 9 holes. He was not having a good time.
0: Right.
1: You would remember. Right. You were gonna leave.
0: Yeah.
1: I'm like, all right, I'll see you back at the hotel. He's like, you're staying. I'm like, yeah, I'm staying. He's like, put $10 on it. 10th hole, fairway. 11th hole, fairway. 12th hole, on the ground. What the hell just happened?
0: I lost like 7 balls in the water prior to that. Too,
1: yes.
0: On the same hole.
1: You flipped the switch, so that was pretty good. Anyway, Knicks Spurs Wednesday night, game one. Here is the Knicks head coach, Mike Brown. He just loves this team.
4: The group has been resilient the whole year. And, we got to keep sacrificing. We got to keep playing with a competitive edge. We got to stay connected.
1: And now there's a lot of conversation about who guards Wembanyama, how much do they guard him. We're hearing Josh Hart will be on him, OG Anunoby will be on him. I imagine Cat at some point will be on him. Here was Brown when OG gets the assignment, why he feels he's capable.
4: He's long enough, athletic enough, strong enough to guard quick, smaller guys. He's obviously got the size and athleticism to guard big wings, and then he's got the strength and the length and the intelligence to guard bigger guys.
1: And so that is certainly a much bigger guy he will deal with. Here is Wembanyama wanting to take full advantage of this opportunity in front of him.
5: Winning, Delario Brien,
3: it's a childhood dream. And having a real shot at it, having a chance, tangible chance at winning it, at realizing a dream, you know.
1: It's yeah, all right. You get
5: the and then now.
1: Here is Julian Champagny. Not only went to St. John's, he's from New York, and he desperately wants to win.
6: Being that now we got to go play against them for a championship, you know, that's personal. That's personal. I got to go home. I obviously get to see family. I get to play in front of a lot of my family. My family hasn't come to no games yet. I've been keeping it strictly basketball right now.
0: You know, another thing that is lining up with the Knicks this year, other than the fact that they're playing the Spurs like they did the last time in the NBA Finals, but wouldn't it just be so fitting that the Knicks beat a French guy in the NBA Finals with their history of drafting terrible French players? So, like, the greatest player maybe to ever play the game when it's all said and done is a French guy that the Knicks didn't get, but they got guys like Frederick Weiss and Frank Ntilikina. You know?
2: They should bring back both of those guys and honor those guys before the game or something.
0: Yeah, just to get the juju right for the
2: series. Sacre bleu. Yeah.
0: Blah.
2: Yeah.
1: Also, the fact that San Antonio's in it, I'm sure this is old, but it's still funny because it's come across the timeline numerous times this morning, and this would be a hot girl on the screen and Charles Barkley reacting.
7: Oh, hey. I know that woman ain't from here. Yeah, they flew her in from Dallas. I guarantee you. Hey, those girls are not from San Antonio. Wow.
0: Gosh, it's the best. I love that whole Barkley San Antonio woman thing. It's
1: I know you do.
0: So good.
1: Very funny. Now, another storyline, if you will, is the fact that the West was loaded, the East wasn't. So I'll play you one from Carl Anthony Towns, and then we'll move on to the actual point and what else I'm going to play for you. This is Towns talking about winning the Eastern Conference.
8: Being in the conference finals is a huge accomplishment, but really we all know what we're all looking for is the opportunity to play in the NBA Finals. So as a competitor, as an athlete, you ask just to give yourself a chance every single year. The last 2 years, 3 years I have, but finally this year I was able to, in the third year, to get over that hump and give myself a chance to see what I could do.
1: And then in terms of how others might actually view the conference, here's your guy Draymond Green, I believe on his Odyssey podcast, talking about what the Knicks have done or haven't done already.
9: Getting out of the East has never been a surefire to winning a championship. What y'all talking about? You get out of the East, you're supposed to get out of the East. It's the f***ing East. Of course you're supposed to get out of the East. That don't just mean you win a championship because you get out of the East. It's the f***ing East.
1: And then he went into a sponsor read, which is very funny. And then either this is about Brunson or just the reputation of the East and the Knicks. Here was one more from Green.
9: I doubled down on this. Just like Becky Hammon said, prove me wrong. Prove me wrong. Double down.
1: Doubling down, I guess, on the fact that the Knicks aren't going to beat a team like the Spurs, but we shall see. We'll all get underway on Wednesday in San Antonio. Couple of other things quickly from the weekend. So the Spurs are there because they beat the Thunder. One guy who is getting beaten up, as you can imagine, is Chet Holmgren.
0: Yeah.
1: Who did a whole lot of nothing. I guess after the game, he must have been talking more about we in terms of not winning the game and not winning the series. And one guy that did not care for that or like that was one Shannon Sharp.
10: Don't do all this we. Because guess what? We ain't collect $240 million. You did. We weren't on the All-NBA team. You were. What shot did you shot that didn't go down? You only shot the ball two times more than me, and I didn't get my big ass up off the couch.
2: Oh, man.
1: Very true. Now, Shai Gilgeous-Alexander is one in Holmgren's corner, even after an L disappearing act, as he did the other night.
11: We need Chet. Like, we need Chet Holmgren. Like,

0: Pitch. Schumann rocks it. Base hit down the left field line. Oh, the Yankees are pummeling the A's in this third inning. Two runs easily home. Schumann waltzes in his second, slides in with an RBI double. And the New York Yankees, with nobody out in the third inning, have put 10 runs on the board. Max Schumann, a two-run double.
1: And that was...
0: You can sit on my face.
1: Emmanuel Babari with the call here on the Fan. They would tack on three more. A 13-run inning. 13-8 was the final as they beat the A's. Big part of this was Ben Rice and Cody Bellinger. Rice drove in four in the inning. Well, they only scored the runs in the inning. A two-run double and a two-run triple. Here was Aaron Judge. He was reminded after the game, or at least told, that as of right now, the Yankees have the best offense in baseball in terms of runs scored, home runs, RBIs, all sorts of things like that.
2: Yeah, a lot of positives. You can take a lot of positives from the first 2 months here. Like you said, it kind of starts with our pitching staff, especially the starting rotation, getting a lot of key guys back.
1: And that is starting to happen, and they are starting to look more whole. Interesting what guys hear and what they don't hear. Here was Judge, message to the critics.
2: You know, a lot of people kind of banged on us about bringing the same guys back, but you bring back Cody Bellinger, who's been so efficient for us, just, you know, probably one of the best players in the game right now, and then, you know, Ben Rice, you know, the emergence of him.
1: 17 home runs for Rice, 17 home runs for Judge as they are even into June. The Yankees 13 games over 500 now at 36-23 with the win. They get the day off for travel. They'll be home for Cleveland.
3: So weird
1: tomorrow.
3: Watching them play in a minor league stadium with 12,000 people.
1: Yeah.
3: I mean, the place obviously was sold out and filled to the brim. And they actually look kind of cool. But they're normally playing in front of 50,000 people.
1: Yes, they are. All true.
4: How about that?
3: I wonder what those tickets cost.
1: Not $4,000.
3: Now, so do you think the tickets went up significantly because it's Wembanyama, or do you think they were going to be significant no matter what?
1: I think, weren't you looking at the prices before weekend?
4: Yeah.
1: They were crazy.
4: Yeah, I mean, that's...
3: It didn't matter.
4: I don't think so, because I think it's mostly Knicks fans that want to see history as opposed to...
3: All I know is that when Wembanyama came here during the regular season, those tickets were going for... I mean, sick numbers.
4: Yeah, but if someone's dropping $4,000 just not to see Wembanyama, like, that would be a thing. Like, oh, you know, I'm a basketball fan. I really don't care for the Knicks or something. I'll go see Wembanyama. But this is like, if you're spending $4,000 a ticket, it's because you want to say that you were at a finals game when the Knicks won a championship. It doesn't happen. So that's what I think.
1: But now, this isn't Cleveland or Philly or Atlanta. What do you think the Knicks fan in Oklahoma is like? You think they're packing... San Antonio. You think they're packing that building?
4: I think they'll be pretty significant, yes. Because I also think there's a lot of fans that looked at the price of the tickets there and flying there and how it's going to be cheaper and everything else.
1: Might be. Mets-Marlins over the weekend. So last weekend, the Marlins swept the Mets. This weekend, the Mets swept the Marlins, and it started early on Sunday.
5: The 1-1, Bench hits it in the air to deep straightaway center. Marcy back at the track, at the wall. It's gone! A leadoff home run for Carson Bench. Just to the right of the 408 mark. That ball seemed to carry pretty well, but against the lefty, Bench hits his fourth home run of the year. The Mets are leading by a score of 1-0.
1: With the call on Odyssey Mets Radio. So Bench the home run. A.J. Ewing made another nice catch. Mets beat the Marlins 10-1. Marcus Semien with a two-run homer in the second. And then Juan Soto with the grand slam in the sixth inning when it was 6-1, making it 10-1 and turn out the lights on Miami. Here was Soto on SNY afterwards, asked about his mentality in that at-bat. The bases were full. The pitcher, who was a rookie in his first big league outing, was really struggling. So what was Soto thinking there?
6: I mean, in that situation, I know where was the pressure, you know. I just tried to execute, you know, get a good pitch. I know he was kind of a little wild throwing balls, so I know he's going to try to get in the zone early, so I was just ready to go.
7: Mets within
8: eight. We get a Juan Soto grand slam when it's 6-1 already. I mean.
3: Oh, jeez.
1: Well, there's some merit to that. Mets within eight games now of 500 at 26-34 as they head out west to play in Seattle tonight and then San Diego over the weekend. One thing of note, Nolan McLean did get the win, but he did give up the one run. He was in constant trouble. I think it was 98 pitches in five innings. He walked five, hit a batter. So his last three or four starts have not been good. And we will see going forward if he can right the ship. But it is four straight wins now for the Mets. And Giants wide receiver Gunnar Olszewski went down Friday in OTAs with a non-contact injury that the team, according to reports, believe is a torn Achilles. No word yet on that. And Odell Beckham Jr. Reportedly will work out for the team later today.
4: All right.

0: Thanks, Jerry. See you next hour. It's Boomer and Geo coming to you live for the Built Ford Tough Studio. 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Had some yesterday out at The Rock. 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So it's right there when you walk in. It is the next thing. 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
5: 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NJ Transit Rail still subject to 1 hour delays in Mattapan Station because of earlier Amtrak issues. Midtown Direct service is being diverted to Hoboken, and NJ Transit fares are being crossed on by buses as well as by PATH. In New Jersey, we're still dealing with this vehicle fire on westbound 80 and Patterson at 57C. At least the left and two centers are blocked. We are heavy there. Route 46 is your alternate. And if you're heading out to 22 westbound, all lanes are blocked again at Waquay Park in Newark due to a crash involving a dump truck. We are 55 minutes inbound at the Lincoln and Holland. We are 45 minutes inbound over at the GW Bridge. In Queens, the northbound Clearview north of the LIE has a crash in a lane. Take the Cross Island. Westbound Jackie Robinson west of Queens Boulevard has a crash. That is in the left-hand lane. And if you're traveling the FDR, southbound at the Brooklyn Bridge, we got a crash in the right lane on the exit ramp. 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
0: All right, Boomer and Geo on the Fan and CBS Sports Network. So we've got more wide receivers working out for the Giants. It is not just Odell Beckham Jr. I also saw that Juju Smith-Schuster is also working out for the Giants, and he was with Matt Nagy in Kansas City. And also Braxton Berrios is also working out with Odell Beckham Jr. today. So maybe one of those guys gets signed later today.
1: It sounds like to me maybe one or two of those guys get signed.
0: Yeah. I mean, all guys who have had success in the NFL and for one time or another, and definitely the familiarity that Nagy's going to have with Juju Smith-Schuster should help that move along when you're learning an offense and all that stuff. So we'll keep an eye on that. So not just Odell Beckham Jr. out there. It is now Juju Smith-Schuster and Braxton Berrios, who are guys that are also, you know, Braxton Berrios, of course, in the news with his famous girlfriend, and Juju Smith-Schuster is a TikTok star. So
1: yeah, well,
0: everybody's,
1: you know,
0: got some shine around
1: something.
0: Him.
1: But you know what? They're experienced players.
0: Yeah,
1: that's the one thing. They can come in, and if it is Juju Smith-Schuster, he'll know the offense like that. So that would be a good thing.
0: All right, let's go to Lisa in Staten Island.
17: Lisa.
0: Lisa.
17: Hey.
0: Hey, what's up, Lisa?
17: How are you guys?
0: Good. How are you?
17: I'm doing well. I'm just a little surprised that none of you addressed the fact that this man allowed his wife, your earlier caller, allowed his wife to, he was saying she wouldn't let him watch the Knicks.
0: No, I said something. I said your wife sounds horrible.
17: Yes, but you're saying the wife sounds horrible. He sounds like he menstruates.
0: Well,
17: no?
0: Yes, Lisa, yes. I mean, I That is a good point. I didn't think of it that way, Lisa. That's

0: That's why we need a female perspective from time to time. What do they call that, Al? Will they call that a cuckold? Is that what that is?
1: Yeah, cuckold spot.
0: Cuckold spot. Little cuckold spot.
2: Well, I can't believe that she is accusing him of menstruation, though.
0: Yeah, I know.
2: Although there is a bill that you may be able to take, women may be able to take some days off now if they go through menstruation.
0: Isn't it menstruation?
2: Menstruation.
0: Menstruation?
2: Hey, menstruation. Say it, Al.
1: Menstruation.
2: Yeah.
0: Is that how you say it?
1: That's how I say it. Menstruate.
0: That's how you say it. Are you menstruating?
1: Yes.
0: I thought it was menstruating, but I could be wrong. I'm hand up accountability if I'm wrong. If you put it into grok, Rami, is it menstruate or is it menstruate?
2: It's menstruate.
0: Okay. Menstruate?
1: None of these sound right.
2: Yeah, it was menstruation. It didn't sound right because, you know, we don't say it very often. That's why.
0: My wife is finally letting me watch the Knicks. Hold on.
3: ChatGPT says menstruate.
2: Yeah.
0: Menstruate. Okay. Menstruation.
2: Menstruation.
0: Menstruation.
2: Yeah.
0: What are you, menstruating? That doesn't sound right.
2: Hey, go home and say that to Gina. See how that goes over. You won't be watching the Knicks either.
0: Okay, I'm wrong. Hand up.
2: But again, it's not something that you say very often.
0: Yeah, I know, but I...
2: At all.
0: I feel like...
2: When was the last time you actually said that?
0: I don't know. I mean, I feel like I've heard somebody, you know, like one of my friends, like ball busted, might say something like that, you know. Were you menstruating?
2: Yeah.
0: Will you have your period? You know, something like that. What? Like, you know, if someone's being a little bit of a, you know how it goes.
2: Having a hard time.
0: Yeah.
2: I don't
0: want to get into all this now. It was Lisa, a woman who brought it up, and now we sound like.
2: And now we sound like idiots because we're talking about it.
0: Yeah, exactly. You know what it is around here? A lot of toxic masculinity in this room. You know what I mean? Dan's in Mount Olive. What's going on, Dan? Dan! Oh, it's too bad. He had a compliment for one of us, and now that person's not going to get that compliment.
4: I'm still here.
0: Oh, there he is.
2: What's up, Dan?
0: All right, Dano, what's happening, brother?
4: Yeah, what's going on, guys? Hey, I just wanted to give some on-air love. I'm not going to lie. I called him Ronnie, but I guess it's Rami.
0: Yeah.
4: It's been a couple weeks without Eddie. We, you know, everybody misses him, but I feel like I'm laughing just as much with him back there, and I just wanted to give him some... Give him some love. He's doing a hell of a job.
0: Wow.
2: Well, all right, great. He'll get a gold star after the show today.
0: Yeah, that's very nice. Yes. Yeah. Give him a sticker.
3: A little sticker. Juice box.
0: Yeah, a little juice box and a sticker.
2: Right.
0: Yes. No, he's done a nice job with the drops and everything else. So he's got a long way to go, though. You know? And no more compliments. Al, don't put any more Rami compliments through. This guy's head blowing up. He's already way too full of himself.
2: Yeah, he is.
0: Oh, Rami. Yeah, but he's got no shot.
2: Okay, so I was... thinking about this, how many Knicks celebs are showing up in San Antonio?
0: Chalamet for sure. Fat Joe for sure. I think Stiller goes. I think you got those three. You got Spike. Those four. I'm going to go with those four.
2: All right.
0: You got anybody else you want to throw in there? So, I mean, and when I say Chalamet and Jenner. Chalamet, Jenner, she's just right there for the ride, but still. Chalamet, Jenner, Fat Joe, Spike, and Stiller.
2: All right. I could see that. You know, of course, all the ex-Knicks will be there.
0: Yeah.
2: Except for Charles Oakley.
0: Yeah. Yeah. Anybody else? By the way, I saw this whole thing where I guess Mike Brown's wife was nervous to go up to Ben Stiller and ask for a picture. And he told that story. And then Ben Stiller was like so happy to go on X and be like, anytime you need a picture, come over and say hi. Please, I'll gladly take a picture with the Browns. Mm-hmm. Everybody's loving everything over there right now.
2: Yes, it's all good.
0: Man, I tell you.
2: This is it. This is like the lead in. And I would imagine that the Knicks are probably leaving sometime tonight, I would think, to go to San Antonio.
0: I have no idea.
2: They'll probably have some media obligations tomorrow in San Antonio. So I would think they'd be leaving today. And here we go, baby. That's why you have the sports chills that you have.
0: Yeah, I did have sports chills. Right? I did.
2: And I have the sweaty palms.
0: Sweaty palms, sports chills, the whole thing. Yeah, I mean, I couldn't believe I got the sports chills, actually. I was telling the story. I watched that video and about the Spurs celebrating versus the Knicks celebrating and Kat saying and Jalen four more to go. And I was like, man, just got me all jacked up. Man. What's that, Rami?
3: Ben Stiller took that video of Jalen and Kat saying four more.
0: Oh, did he?
3: Yes.
0: Well, I apologize to Ben Stiller. I thought he was a Johnny come lately, but he was not. He was there back in 1999. He was at the games. So I don't remember seeing him back in the 90s, but he was there. Right around when he was doing the Fokker movies. Right around there. When he was Gregory Fokker. Meet the Fockers.
2: Yes.
0: Meet the Fockers too.
2: Dustin Hoffman, yeah.
0: Yeah, yeah.
2: Barbra Streisand.
0: Barbra Streisand. Yeah, that's right.
2: They made the perfect couple.
0: They did. No, they were just great acting in those Fokker movies.
2: Yes.
0: You know what I mean? Fokker. Menstruate. Menstruate. Fokker. It's Boomer and Geo on the Fan and CBS Sports Network. Take a quick break. Come back in just a little bit. Oh, baby. If you want to join us, I want to hear from you about the Knicks at 888-808-1019. 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
0: All right, it's Boomer and Geo on the Fan and CBS Sports Network. NBA Finals are set. Game one on Wednesday night, Knicks and Spurs. I was just watching back the 1999 NBA on NBC Open back from game three of that series at the Garden. And it was, it just was bringing back all the memories. It really is amazing to think as you get older as a sports fan that, like, how much time there has been between then and now, when it really doesn't feel like it. I mean, I know how bad they've been for so long and they were down for so long, but when I think back to those memories, I think back to that season and the four-point play, it doesn't feel like it's almost 30 friggin' years that happened. And it always kind of freaks you out a little bit when you think about it. We're coming to you live from the Built for Tough studio. I want to hear from you this hour. 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And I don't know if you have similar experiences being, you know, older than I am, but I'm like, this was really almost 30 years ago that this happened. But we are right back in it, the thick of things right now, and so many people experiencing this for the first time, young Knicks fans never seeing anything like this, getting ready for an NBA Finals, the first one of their lifetime. It's, you got sweaty palms. I got sports chills. And we still got a couple more days to wait to see it.
2: No, I mean, I was really looking forward to coming in this morning just simply because it is championship week. We're finally here. And to think of the twists and turns and the trials and tribulations that this team had gone through the entire season. Ended up with the third overall seed. 1 and 2 get knocked off. They get home court advantage throughout the playoffs. Now they have to go on the road and open with the Spurs, who have home court advantage. I mean, it's amazing the kind of the story arc that this team has traveled through. And it really goes back to the day that they were able to acquire Jalen Brunson.
0: Yeah. Yeah, of course.
2: And then the trade started to happen, then the manipulations with, you know, the cap and who are you going to trade and how are you going to try to go get somebody like Carl Anthony Towns, who was good when he first got here, but now all of a sudden his game has transcended. It's become great. And it's not about the 35 point per game. It's about the full game. It's the defense. It's the rebounds. It's the passing. It's a full complementary basketball player. It's not just one aspect of a player that we speak about, and that is scoring points and shooting threes. We have all seen it. The transcendent player that he was supposed to be has now shown up, and he is more than just a scorer now.
0: Yeah, I mean, and the way I felt about this team going into the season was, okay, they have to make the NBA Finals, and if they run into a team in the West that's better than them and they lose, that's another step forward and all of these things. And now it's like they have to win the finals this year. They have to win the championship.
2: Because Mikal Bridges has turned into like this great player again.
0: Well, I mean, it's because everybody's playing at the highest level, and hopefully the Mitch Robinson injury doesn't hold him back. But I mean, it's like this has to be it. I mean, you don't know what's going to happen next year. You have no idea. I mean, look at the Boston Celtics. They look like they were going to rattle off a bunch of championships in a row, and then there's injuries, and there's this, and there's cap stuff, and everything else. It's like this Spurs team is great.
2: They're loaded.
0: They're great and they're young, but I hope that they're the 95 Magic that got there ahead of schedule. I hope they're the 2007 LeBron James Cavaliers that got there ahead of schedule. And obviously it was Shaq in 95 with the Magic with Penny Hardaway, and we knew they were talented, got there. But then, you know, those teams got swept. I don't think the Knicks are going to sweep the San Antonio Spurs, but let's just hope that this is it's too early for Wemby. Let the Knicks have this one. You can have the next five if you want after that. But I just, it has to happen.
2: I actually, you know, I'd much rather have the Knicks play the way they have played the last 11 games. I would love that. That would be amazing. But, you know, since it is the championship series and these two teams don't see each other a lot, it would be nice to see a really competitive series.
0: Yeah. Yeah.
2: That, I mean, like going into the fourth quarter, you know, sitting on the edge of your couch watching this and you know, somebody hitting a big three that, you know, that wins a game for the Knicks would be amazing. It would be amazing.
0: Yeah, I mean, listen, I think you agree. We'll take a rocking chair.
2: Yeah,
0: we'll take it however you can get it. But, yeah, I mean, we have, you know, when was the last time that the Knicks lost a game? I mean, I don't think they lost a game in May, right? It was like April or something.
3: It was the night of the watch party that we did.
0: So that was April 27th, 28th? Man, lost a game since April 28th.
2: 11 straight, man.
0: I mean, it's crazy. I understand they've only played, you know, I mean, they've been a lot of time off and everything else, but still, I mean, that's a long time.
2: That's right. That one Cleveland game one, was the one game where, you know, Jalen Brunson had to put the team on his back in the fourth quarter, and he did what leaders do. He took over and got them back in it. But again, it was also the fact that Cleveland wasn't shooting well. One thing I will say about the Spurs right now.
0: April 23rd, by the way, is even longer than
2: the one thing about the Spurs, though, is that, you know, they got really good, solid young players. And as Mike Brown was saying, as Jerry played it this morning, you know, they have a complimentary older bench, like a group of guys that kind of settle things down.
0: Sure.
2: You know, if things get a little hairy, we could start throwing in some veterans and everybody's going to calm down. But I don't necessarily know that they play quite as fast as the Knicks do.
0: No. And they haven't, at least. And we'll see how they adjust when the Knicks try to run on them. But, yeah, I mean, I don't know. Maybe it's because no one respected the Knicks' opponents, or the West is just better, as you hear Draymond Green talk about that or whatever. But there's still so many people that are thinking that the Spurs are the better team. I don't know. I haven't watched as much Spurs as I watched the Knicks. I did watch this series with a keen eye. Game 7 was really, really impressive.
2: OKC was beat up in Game 7.
0: Yeah, I know. I think the Knicks should be favored. And that's not just me being a homer. I mean, there's been many, many times I've crapped on my own teams and said I really think the Knicks should be favored in this series. And they're not, which is fine, you know, and maybe that'll be another chip on the shoulder of Jalen Brunson and the fellas.
2: What is the prediction market saying?
0: I have not looked.
2: You haven't looked at the prediction market.
0: You want me to look at that?
2: Yeah.
0: I'll look at that
2: for you. It's just to give you, because, you know, maybe that will give you a sense of, I would think that they would be leaning Knicks.
0: I don't think it. I don't know. We'll talk to Tom and Baldwin while I look that up. What's going on, Tom?
17: Hey, guys. How you doing? I'm not a celebrity, but me and my four friends from high school are going to the game on Friday in Game 2 in San Antonio. I just booked the flight. It was $1,184, and there's nothing direct. But you know what? We're still going to do it. I have free tickets through his sports. He's in sports advertising or something. So, yeah.
0: You got free tickets. You got to go. I mean, my goodness. Yeah, you
17: got to go.
0: You take the hit everywhere else.
17: She's like, how much are the flights? Yeah, well, I told my wife, how much are the flights going to be? She's like, oh, it's like, is it going to be more than $500? Like, I don't know. Maybe I should have said, are you menstruating?
0: No, you shouldn't have done that, Tom. Very funny. You should not have done that. Yeah, I mean, you get free tickets. You
2: got to go, man.
0: You go. You figure it out. No direct flights to San Antonio. And what a
2: Friday
0: small
2: night.
0: Market.
2: And if they win on a Friday night and you're in San Antonio, that would be awesome. If you're a Knicks fan.
0: Well, yeah. I mean, in the watch parties, are they opening the Garden for the watch parties?
2: Radio City, right?
0: But for the road games, I just wonder if they're opening the Garden for the watch parties. I don't know.
3: I haven't seen anything.
0: Yeah. That'd be interesting.
2: Anything going on at the Garden? Any concerts or anything this week?
0: I don't know. I just popped into my mind to think about it, so I don't know.
2: Well, they did the Radio City Music Hall thing.
0: But that was also during a home game, so I'm just wondering, on the road, right?
3: The official Knicks
2: that was when they were in Cleveland.
0: Was it?
2: Yeah.
0: Oh, okay, all right.
2: That was game four in Cleveland.
0: Okay.
2: Because what happened was is that it got a little hairy after game three, and the cops said, no more. No more of this nonsense.
0: Yeah, go inside and rip up this iconic building as opposed to being out here in the streets.
2: I think any fans that went in there were probably enjoying themselves and probably well behaved.
0: What do you say, official Knicks site?
3: Official Knicks site says, finals watch parties, check back soon for upcoming information.
0: Okay, all right, so we'll do that. We'll check back soon. So, Kalshi's got San Antonio at 64%, the Knicks at 37%.
2: Ooh.
0: So, I mean, you could buy the Knicks at 37 cents or something. I don't know. I'm not sure how this works yet, but I'm going to do all my stuff.
3: $270.
0: What's that?
3: $100 wins you $270.
0: Okay. I'm going to do all my wagering at FanDuel Sportsbook.
2: Yes, I know. Well, of course, it's easy.
0: Yeah, it's easy. This I can't figure out. I'm just too dumb to figure it out, I guess. But for me, I'm going to be all over that. If I start feeling it, not right now, but I start feeling it as the series goes on. You know, you could make, if you like the Knicks and Six or something like that, put it on before the series, probably make a nice little nut.
2: You know what I mean? Think so.
0: Yeah.
2: I mean, because I think, you know, obviously FanDuel has the Spurs favored.
0: Yeah, I mean, yeah. I mean, everybody does.
2: I mean, it's amazing. Victor Wembanyama is an unbelievably great player, you know, and it seems like the Knicks had a run into, every time they play in a championship series, the other team, of course, because they are a great team in their own right, has like some ridiculous level superstar.
0: Well, so 94 was Olajuwon.
2: And Clyde Drexler.
0: 99, it was Tim Duncan and David Robinson.
2: Yes.
0: And now you got Wembanyama.
2: Yeah. Well, it was the Lakers back in the day, too.
0: Well, yeah. I mean, yeah. Of course.
2: You know, so I told you, it's never easy for us.
0: It's been easy to this point.
2: I mean, it was like when Willis Reed came out, man. He took the first two shots, bang, knocked them in, and then sat the rest of the game.
0: Yeah.
2: And Clyde took over.
0: Maybe that's what we need for Mitchell Robinson. Just come out with that brace and hit two free throws with the brace and then go to the bench. Wouldn't that be something?
2: Have him shoot a three-pointer.
0: Oh, my God. If that ever happened at the Garden,
2: yeah.
0: If Mitchell Robinson hit a three-pointer with a brace on his broken metatarsal bone, I mean, at the Garden, the house would come down. It'd be like the LJ four-point play over again. Rosso? Is that how you go this? Rosso in Massapequa Park? What's going on, Rosso?
18: Hey, what's up, boys?
0: What's going on?
18: Nothing much. I heard you guys talking about the watch parties. I don't know. They might be having some in the sewer systems because I've been seeing they got groups of people coming in and out of there all hours of the night now.
0: I know. I saw this video.
2: I'm kind of not digging this, man. I don't like it. Well, how could you like it? Don't like it at all, man.
0: What's there to like about it?
2: Unless they found some area underground where they could have something that...
18: Well, maybe the grocery store might be down there. You know, the new grocery store they make it.
0: So you telling me the free grocery store is underground and that's where the people are popping out of the manhole covers?
18: I don't know. What else could they be doing down there? I don't know. I didn't see a turtle coming out of there with a rat, but I don't know. It's crazy.
0: Yeah, I know. I saw a video of this morning. I don't know what to say.
2: I know there's two guys
0: who popped right out of there.
2: Get the cops on them. Get it on immediately. I know that they sent some people back down there to see if there was anything going on down there, but these guys are coming out of there with shovels and stuff.
0: Yeah.
2: I'm like, what are they? I mean, I don't know who they are, but, man, you know, obviously everything video these days.
0: Yeah. That's just very odd. I mean, and concerning, too, obviously. I mean, there's nobody down. I don't think they're, you know, starting a charity down there, you know?
2: There's no reason to be down there unless you're up to no good.
0: Let's go to... This made me laugh. I don't know. It sounded like such a dad statement, you know? There's no reason to be down there unless you're up to no good. Anthony and Toto, what's going on, Anthony?
19: Yeah, sure. Hey, what's up, guys? How you
2: All
19: doing?
2: Right, Andy, what's happening?
0: How you
2: brother?
0: Doing?
19: Not much. Just thinking about the Knicks roster going into the finals. You know, last year I feel like they really broke down with Tibbs. I feel like he just worked them to the bone. He only played about seven players. You know, 2023, I thought we could have made the finals. They were just so burnt out. They got so injured. We had the roster. This year I actually feel great. Because we're so deep, and I don't feel like San Antonio is going to be as deep as us going into a seven-game series. So I'm just wondering what you guys think, if they're going to end up playing different players, because he's been doing that every series. Like, you know, the second series he had Landry Shamet came out of nowhere. You know, the first series, Landry Shamet barely even played against Atlanta. So I was just wondering what you guys think he's going to do matchup-wise and whatnot.
2: You know, if you listen to what he says, Mike Brown, that is, he says, listen, just tell me if a guy can play or not, and then I'll figure out whether or not I'm going to put him in and how I'm going to use him. And I know that for a fact because, you know, I was playing with Wally Szczerbiak. He actually played for Mike Brown in Cleveland.
0: Mm-hmm.
2: And Wally told me, he said he was very upfront with him, saying, look, in this series you may not play. In the next series, I'm going to need you to come off the bench, and you're going to play a lot, and I'm going to need you to rebound. You know, that was the kind of, you know, specific directions that Mike Brown and conversations that he had with Wally Szczerbiak.
1: Boring.
2: Yeah. So, and I'm sure he has them with these guys as well. And I would imagine that anybody that's coming off the bench, let's say let's say Mitchell Robinson doesn't play these first two games. They want to give him a whole, you know, 10 days, 12 days to give that whole hand a rest. And let's say it's Ariel Huck-Porty. He'll sit him down and he will tell him, this is what I expect from you and how much I'm going to ask from you. And I think that's, you know, that's one of the things that we didn't understand when he first got here.
0: Yeah, and how he uses the bench is critical, but at the same time, we haven't really seen that in close games, like outside of game one of this past series. Like, there's been so many blowouts. So it's going to be those matchups late in games, if the games are close, that I'm really interested to see what he's doing. And we really haven't experienced that since early on, I guess, in the Atlanta series for multiple games in a row. But what it's going to come down to, especially, you know, if you look back on those games that they played well against the Spurs, you know, it's the, as they call them, the wing stop, OG Anunoby and Mikal Bridges, and the problems that they gave the Spurs defensively. Those guys are playing at a high level and doing what they're doing on both ends of the court. Those two guys are going to be so critical. We know they already are. Jalen Brunson and Kat always at the top of that list, but Mikal Bridges has an opportunity in this series to put an exclamation point on how great he has been in this postseason with a spectacular finals, because he's going to be put in a lot of positions, both offensively and defensively, where he can capitalize. And I trust him now, and I believe in him now. I got no reason not to. It's been great.
2: Oh, he's been better than great, especially after the season that he had.
0: Yeah.
2: And just all the criticism that was thrown his way, and I'm not saying that it wasn't warranted.
0: Yeah.
2: I mean, it was, and just like the criticism towards Cat was warranted. But now they've played their way out of that criticism, and that criticism is no longer even a thought in anybody's mind. Now it's all positive. And the same thing with Mike Brown. It's like, we didn't know what the hell we were getting, especially after you find out he's like their sixth or seventh choice.
0: Yeah.
2: And then, like, you gotta be rooting for guys that had dealt with the open-air criticism, if you will, that they've had to play under, especially Mikal Bridges. I mean, and he never whined about it. He just said he had to get better. I mean, he was very professional about it. And it was funny when they asked him about Jay Wright, and, you know, they were messing around with him, saying that Jay Wright was overrated. And he said, you know what, you know, he was laughing, you know, when either Barkley or somebody said it, probably Barkley. But he said, you know, Jay Wright taught me how to play basketball. You know, and that's such a professional answer from a guy that is not looking for any controversy whatsoever. Just looking forward to, you know, playing and playing well. And boy, he has stepped up his game, and it's so obvious to everybody.
0: All right, Boomer and Geo on the Fan and CBS Sports Network. Jerry joins us with an update moment of the day coming up next. We talk a lot about legacy in this city, about moments that matter and what you leave behind. 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
7: 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Northbound Henry Hudson, north of 96th Street, has a crash in the left and centers. That is backing up the northbound Henry Hudson to the 60s, about 30 blocks away. Southbound, we're backed up to well before the ramp off the inbound GW Bridge. It's a nightmare. Take Riverside Drive instead. Mass Transit, NJT, still 1 hour delays into and out of New York's Penn Station. For travel options, visit njtransit.com/ABC. In New Jersey, westbound 22 at Wequay Park in Newark, crash with a dump truck, all lanes are still blocked. Eastbound, the left lane's blocked. Use 78 instead. And if you're traveling the Hudson's, we've got a 35-minute wait in at the George, we've got a 55-minute wait in at the Lincoln, and a 55-minute wait in at the Holland from the Pulaski Skyway, 35 minutes from the Newark Bay Extension. 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
24: 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My cousin Mike Evans has changed locales. 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
3: 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Jerry Recco is back. He's got an update and moment of the day for us. What's up, Jerry?
4: 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We are talking lots of Knicks, lots of Spurs as we've getting yourself set for the NBA Finals beginning Wednesday. It's been a while since we've seen the Knicks, so I'm very excited to get basketball back, at least in New York. Here is Mike Brown. So the NBA Cup is something that has come up.
3: Yeah.
4: The fact that the Knicks beat the Spurs to win it. Here is Mike Brown. Is there any comparison to it? What is it like? What do you draw from it?
5: We're the same but different team, and same with them. You know, we played different guys during that Cup run. They've played different guys during that Cup run. You could tell that they've matured as a group. You could tell we've matured as a group.
4: Yes, and both are better now than they were then, even though they were the last two teams standing. I'll get back to the NBA Cup in a moment. You also have to factor in all the time off the Knicks have had. We saw how it affected them in game one of the Cleveland series, though they came back from 22 down to win in the fourth quarter. Here was Karl-Anthony Towns trying to go about it a different way.
6: We understand what happened last time. We had a layoff like this, so we're just trying to be better than we were last time and approaching it better and preparing better than last time. You know, we obviously are making tweaks to not have a kind of the same rust that we had in game one last time.
4: And I heard you ask G before about their travel. They're practicing here today and then traveling right after. So
7: yeah, I figured they would have media obligations tomorrow, I would imagine.
4: In San Antonio.
7: Yes.
4: Yeah, no doubt. Here was Josh Hart. So who is it going to be in terms of dealing with Wembanyama? It sounds like it's going to be a collection of guys. Hart, Anunoby, and Towns. Here is Hart basically scouting the big fella.
8: Yeah, it's tough. In terms of the height and, you know, shooting ability, in the sense, maybe like a Kristaps, you know, just, you know, with his ability to space the court and, you know, shoot over guys and things like that.
4: Yeah, looking for a comparison, hard to find. Another one from Hart goes back to this NBA Cup thing. And so Mike Brown said it's kind of comparable to some degree. Hart does not believe that at all.
8: Obviously, there was good energy around that, but I don't think that's really going to be any equivalent to what, you know, the atmosphere or the energy is going to be like, you know, at their place, you know, obviously at the Garden.
4: Now, I don't remember. They celebrated it. You know, they had streamers coming. But the arena was full, though, right, in Vegas? It just wasn't really Nick and Spurs fans, right? It was like,
7: yeah,
4: NBA fans.
9: I'm pretty sure it was full. I mean, from what I remember, I don't know. I mean, I think so. But, I mean, it's a freaking NBA Cup.
7: Yeah, I know.
4: Oh, I know, I know.
7: If they win the championship and they go to hang a banner up there, they should have a little NBA Cup in a little corner of the banner.
4: Did the Thunder win it last year?
7: No.
9: No.
7: No, this,
9: never
7: this
9: been
7: should be the first time it ever happened where a team won the NBA Cup and the NBA championship.
9: It's actually the first time that team won the NBA Cup and then made it to the finals.
7: Was this like 3 years of the NBA Cup?
9: Yeah, but still.
7: Yeah.
4: You know? It's a very storied history.
9: Yeah.
4: Mm-hmm. Here was one more from Hart. How about the experience maybe you gained from that, trying to play for something?
8: Technically, that game didn't happen, so I don't think there's anything that we can learn from.
4: I guess it didn't count the records.
7: I
4: thought you would have drawn something from it, but apparently not. And then we played these earlier, these Victor Wembanyama clips, as he is very, very serious about winning.
10: I want to win so bad. It's like my life depends on it.
4: Except that it doesn't.
9: Who do you think Frank Ntilikina is rooting for? The Knicks or Wemby?
4: Wemby.
9: You think so?
4: I do.
9: See,
4: didn't
9: I
4: go
9: know.
4: Well for him here.
9: No, I know. But still, I mean, I would feel like, hey, they got some support from the fans. Frankie.
4: When?
9: Frankie Ntilikina.
4: Ntilikina?
9: When he was like, he became like a, almost like a joke in the sense, like towards the end of his Knicks tenure, like when he would get in a game and everybody would be like cheering for him. But yeah, I mean, it was horrendous. It was one of the worst picks of all time.
4: Now, how old do you think he is?
9: 34.
4: Let's see. He is... you want to try that again?
9: 29?
4: Nope.
9: What?
7: 41.
4: 27.
9: Oh. No. Are you serious?
4: Frank Ntilikina is 27 years old.
9: Oh, I guess they drafted him when he was 19 or something?
4: Yeah. So, like, is he even still playing? He's probably playing overseas somewhere, right? He's not
7: is
4: in the NBA
7: Phil
4: anymore,
7: Jackson's
4: is he?
7: Jackson's draft?
9: Ntilikina?
4: Let's see. Where
9: I feel like, yeah, I feel like he drafted. I think so.
4: See,
7: the dark years, the years that were.
4: His last season in the NBA was, is it 22-23 with Dallas? No, 23-24 with Charlotte. No recollection of that. So his NBA career, and yes, he was 19 years old when the Knicks drafted him in 2017.
7: Isn't he doing some NBA TV now?
4: He might
7: be.
4: It's possible.
7: But I saw him on some.
4: But somewhere. I would also think at 27 years old, that he's still playing somewhere. I mean, he was an NBA guy, for God's sakes. Maybe one of these colleges can sign him.
9: No, so it's Frederick Weiss, who was an analyst for French League games.
4: Oh, okay.
9: Yeah, so...
4: Wasn't Frederick Weiss the one that did the promo?
9: Yeah.
4: WFAN Lolo?
11: Yeah. Lolo. Sports Radio Lolo. I love listening to Steve Summers on Sports Radio Lolo. WFA.
9: He's only 48 years old, Frederick Weiss.
7: Where's Tony Parker these days? He's got to be living in... Nah, he probably went back to France. You think he's? Where do you think he's living?
9: I don't know. That guy made a lot of money.
7: Yes.
9: Good-looking dude.
4: And he's divorced from, what's her name, right? Ava Longoria?
9: Yeah. He's probably on a yacht somewhere. Con.
7: Yeah. Hold on for a second. Willie in Howard Beach. Willie, what's happening?
12: What's going on, fellas? Good morning, boys.
9: Willie, man, this guy, what a guy. Sat there with my mother-in-law for like 30 minutes or something at JFK, and then he knocked on my window. I told him to F off because I didn't know who he was. And I felt terrible about it.
12: Man, the look on your face was priceless. Hey, at least I had to be one of the topics for Al to actually connect me on the topic.
9: Yeah, you were complaining about that for sure. But yeah, Willie, man, you my mother-in-law spoke so highly of you, how nice you were, and thank you again for taking care of her as she was waiting for me to pick her up. And that was just that turned around my Friday, man. I was all stressed out going to JFK and meeting you turned around my Friday.
12: Between you and I, when she told you she was in G&H, that was me telling you she was between G&H. Oh. She didn't know what was going on. She had 100 cab drivers. They wouldn't stop bothering her to ask if she needed a ride. So I really stood with her so they would stop soliciting her. You understand?
9: I do understand,
12: and,
9: man.
12: She's a sweetheart. She did the voice, bro. I thought a couple of your impersonations were good. This was spooky. I was like, man, do I know this voice from? Even the laugh. Oh, my goodness. Oh, you couldn't even make this up. But she was proud to be in Pittsburgh. She pulled this Pittsburgh hat out. She goes, "You think Gina will like this?" I said, "She'll love it." She is the most purest human. She told me about Gio. I said, and with me and my best friend Cuzzo, for the past 2 weeks, there's been this Al Dukes conspiracy in my little friend group. So the fact that I met Gio. And we got to, it was like the universe, the stars were aligned, like it was meant to be.
9: It was meant to be, Willie, and it was great meeting you. Stay in touch. I'm sure if you've got other, you know, good calls and good topics, Al's definitely going to let you through now. You're a friend of the program. Absolutely. Now, so definitely, I appreciate it, man. Have a great week.
12: You too, my brother. Listen, Gio, I sent your daughter 2 bracelets.
9: Yes, they did, thank you. Yes, they loved it. Yes, the Islanders, yes.
12: That was made out of Islanders team player jerseys from they let us paint the ice for season ticket appreciation night. Me and my son Liam got to paint the ice, so they gave out bracelets. I had 2 extra ones in the car. As soon as I seen Luis, I said, I know exactly who these 2 things are for, yeah. And I'm so glad to see it out that way.
9: Well, they loved it. They were wearing them all weekend. You're the best, Willie. Thanks, man.
13: Yeah, it's a great story for you. No one cares.
7: That's great. There you go.
9: No, I mean, that was great WFAN right there. You know what I mean?
7: What was he doing there? Was he coming in from somewhere? Is he driving? Does he work there?
9: No. He was either going. I guess he was coming back from a flight.
7: Oh, okay.
9: He didn't work there. Not that I knew. Yeah, so he just sat there.
7: I could just see the cabbies just pestering your mother-in-law.
9: I mean, you can't get more, like, you know, in tune with New York

0: It's incredible. That's what this team's capable of doing. You know, we got our backs up against the wall on a way to dig ourselves out of it and to continue to keep the pressure on them. And, you know, we needed all 13 of those runs because, you know, the A's kept swinging and kind of came back.
1: They did. Scored 8 runs. But, again, Ben Rice had himself a big game, now tied with Judge in home runs, 17 apiece. They're chasing Kyle Schwarber, who's got 22, who leads all of Major League Baseball in that category. Yankees with the day off, home for Cleveland tomorrow. And as for the Mets, they built a nice 6-1 lead and then knocked out the Marlins.
2: 1-0 the count. Now the pitch to Soto. Swing and a drive. Well hit right center. This is a grand salami into the Mets bullpen in right field to the left of the 370 mark. A rather rude welcome to the big leagues for Josh White.
1: And that was Howie Rose on Odyssey Mets Radio. Yeah, Kid White had a tough debut as he walked a few, hit a batter, and then Soto the grand slam. There was Soto, so but a little bit of up and down, mostly up, though, of late. He's got 9 home runs in 13 games. He says, no matter what I am doing, always out there giving what I got.
3: Even when I don't feel good, I try to do damage. I try to help my team either way. Even if I feel like this, I try to take my pitches, you know, try to have the starting pitches or whoever's on the mound that I got to go out there again. If I'm leading off, what is my role? Is get on base. So even if I feel good or feel bad, I try to help the team that way.
1: Yeah, well, he does get on base a lot. He does walk a lot, and he's hitting a lot of home runs right now. The Mets winning 10-1. Home runs for Carson Benj and Marcus Semien as well. And Nolan McClain struggled through 5 but does earn the win. They complete the sweep. That is their 4th straight win as they head west now. They'll be in Seattle tonight, and then they have the Padres over the weekend. Austin Warren, who's been really good for them, he will get the start at 9:40 this evening. All right, I have something. I'll play it anyway. CBS Sports Network doesn't have the video. I was hoping that they would. It's from college baseball, the baseball championships, essentially.
4: The World Series, yeah.
1: Yeah, this was the Athens Regional. So this was, you'll hear the crowd. This is at Georgia, I believe. And you've got this kid, Trey Phelps. Did you guys see this by any chance?
4: Nope.
1: No. All right, well, I'll play the audio of the home run first. So that's on ESPN. He then runs around the bases. It looks like in, you know, at times he's, you know, trying to, hey, let's go to his team. At one point it looks like he's looking to the crowd, but I guess the umpires thought he was looking in a different direction.
5: I don't know how you can throw somebody out of the game. Well, I do know this. I saw a little bit of Phelps down the first baseline. I'm sure we'll have a replay of it. Taunton was going down the line looking and slow, looking at this dugout, and you'll see if he wasn't exactly just getting down to first base.
1: Yeah, he was showboating a little bit, if you will. But again, watching the replay, oh, they do have it. No, that's not it. That's St. John's in Northern Illinois.
4: Oh, okay.
1: This is Georgia and Liberty. But it's close. I mean, yeah. It's baseball, Susan. So way to go, Johnny.
4: St. John's.
6: This is actually
4: red.
6: From 2023.
1: Well, this doesn't play as well. I thought you were going to be able to see the video to comment on it. Their manager also, or head coach, also got ejected, Wes Johnson, and the explanation he was given was that he was taunting the dugout. Johnson said, no, his family was exactly who he was trying to do this to. So he not only got ejected, he was also suspended for the next game.
6: Oh, come on.
1: Because of the elaborate celebration. So, again, would have
6: what?
1: Been more fun.
6: And they upheld that? Like, he's actually going to be... That is ridiculous.
1: That's what coaches told.
6: You got suspended for an elaborate celebration?
1: Well, I guess they called it taunting, even though, as Johnson said, his family was above the dugout. So I don't know if that's true or not, just the way it played out. So I tried to bring that to you. But we got St. John's, Northern Illinois. So good for the Johnnies,
6: great.
1: Right?
6: Yeah, look awesome.
1: Everything's going well for the Red Storm these days as they moved on as well. All right, time now for Moment of the Day. So earlier this morning, I know we had a call. They were very complimentary of Rami, so that's very nice. Mm. I would say it's fair to say that he had a couple of very well-timed fake Dave Sims clips today. The Yankees had a historic inning yesterday as they beat the A's 13-8. The 13 runs all came in one inning.
7: Bellinger lines it right center field. How about another run? Base hit Cody Bellinger.
8: So, Jerry.
9: Suck it, Boomer!
8: There you go. Okay.
1: Yes, Boomer.
10: I think the Yankees broke out offensively like this because they knew Dave wasn't there.
9: I still have more vacation days to use. Use them or lose them, right, Boomer? You fat head!

0: Dave, your anger is aimed at the wrong guy.
1: By the way, yeah, I'm saying it's not me, man. It's these two.
0: I didn't do anything.
2: Jared didn't do anything.
1: You brought it up earlier.
0: No, I didn't. I just played Emmanuel Babari, and then I looked over, and you two were glaring at each other.
3: By the way, that's AI Dave Sims. Yes, that's not real. Dave Sims.
1: Yeah, plus, I knew the moment I saw them in Sacramento, he wasn't there.
0: And he wasn't. There you go. Moment of the day. Have a good Monday.
3: You too, Jerry. And by the way, Frederick Weiss drafted in 1999.
0: Yeah, because I was with Joe, and Joe lost his bleep, as they say that night.
3: Yeah, because Ron Artest was the next pick to the Bulls. Everybody wanted Artest.
0: Yes.
3: But, Ron had his issues, but ended up being a good player. You know, Frederick Weiss did nothing, never even played in a game, I don't think. Mm-hmm. But the worst French draft.
4: Lolo, WFAN, New York.
3: Lolo. There he is. So yeah, the worst French draft pick that the Knicks had. And that's saying a lot because Neil Aquino was there. That was in 1999. Now the Knicks are playing the Spurs again since 1999. And they got the most heralded French player in NBA history, maybe.
1: So he's doing the French broadcast for the NBA?
0: Yeah, that's what
3: he's
0: said.
3: Calling French League games, not
1: French
3: for the NBA.
1: League game. Oh, so he's not
3: French League games.
0: He's a commentator, though.
1: He could have been at the Garden for game 3 or 4.
0: Yeah.
3: No, he's not. No, he's out there. He's
1: too bad.
3: He went through a lot in his personal life. And cleaned himself up.
1: Ever think he actually ever set foot in the Garden?
0: Yeah.
3: He must have for pictures and stuff after that. Yeah. Yeah. And then you remember it was the Olympics in 2000 where Vince Carter dunked on him.
0: Mm.
3: I mean, there's actually a French term for that. I got to find it again.
0: Oh, God.
3: But like that, you know how it's like there's names for certain plays, you know?
1: Sacre bleu!
3: It's not Sacre bleu. It's
5: La Citation.
0: What's French for facial? Well, that's what Ian always says. Yeah. And Marv, the facial.
3: Here it is. Le dunk de la mort.
0: Dunk of death. Yeah, you don't want to go around with
1: dunk
0: that.
1: Dunk of death.
3: That's what they called it. Yeah. God. Yeah, the dunk. He was 7'2", Frederick Weiss. And yeah, he just got posterized by Vince Carter during the Summer Olympics in 2000.
0: It goes to show, though, you just don't know. 7'2", big frame, great amateur player, and he turns out to be nothing. Wembanyama, 7'4", could have turned out to be nothing, and he turns out to be great.
3: And Frederick Weiss, after the game, said that Carter deserved to make history. Sadly for me, I was on the video, too. I learned people can fly.
0: That's funny.
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9: 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The northbound Henry Hudson still stop and go from the 60s to 96th Street. In the left and centers, there's a crash. However, the southbound side is subsiding and breaking up. Take Riverside Drive as an alternate. Mass Transit, NJT, 1 hour delays into and out of Penn Station, New York, due to earlier Amtrak problems. NJ Transit fares are being cross-owned by buses and PATH at Hoboken, Newark, Penn, and 33rd Street. Hudson River Crossings, 35 in at the GW Bridge, 20 minutes only from the Palisades approach. 50 Lincoln, 50 at the Holland Tunnel. Over at the East River, the RFK is extremely heavy. Into the Upper East Side, and especially on the Bronx span, on and off the Major Deegan Expressway. It's backing up the southbound Bruckner all the way back to the Sheridan. We've got delays both ways, too, on the Gowanus and Brooklyn in and outbound from the Prospect Expressway up into Atlantic Avenue. 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

0: on the Fan and a CBS Sports Network. You know how, were you in here when CeeLo was, it might have been a day that you were out and Jerry was in, but CeeLo was highly recommending this movie to me, Project Hail Mary, which was a sci-fi movie about the world ending, and Ryan Gosling goes up and works with an alien to save the world. Well, anyway, if you weren't here, you didn't remember, he was like, you got to watch this movie. I think he saw it twice, and he saw it on IMAX. And I am super into, like, space movies that might have like a little tinge of truth to it, meaning like maybe at some point there is something that we need to stop in the sky, you know, whatever it might be, and like how the world reacts to it. Like, I can't wait for Disclosure Day to come out, the Spielberg film. So I'm into this movie. I'm super into it. And then the reveal, and I don't want to screw it up for anybody who's going to see it, but when they show the premise, I could tell you, he works with an alien to try to save the world. The reveal of the alien. The rest of the movie, I couldn't do it. What they made the alien.
1: Okay.
0: I mean, obviously, it's not didn't feel real, but what they made the alien.
2: Yeah, but you said you like a little tinge of maybe that could happen.
0: Right.
2: So this revealing of this alien took that away from you.
0: It did. Now, it was a heartwarming story in the end, and it was a fine movie. It was a good movie, but. Like, I was so, like, because, you know, they tickle your niblets when, you know what I mean? When, like, they're going to show you, they twist your giblets a little bit. When they, because they, like, give you, like, a little peek of the alien, another peek of the alien, and then finally they reveal it, you know?
1: Yes.
0: So I'm like, and they show, like, a little hand, you know? And they show it, I'm like, come on!
2: Really? Wow.
0: I don't want to, I guess I could say spoiler alert and tell you what it is.
2: No, don't do that. Don't do that.
0: But I was like, this is what they decided on? Of all the freaking things?
2: Tell me off the air. Oh, come on. That's ridiculous.
0: Doesn't that sound ridiculous?
2: That is totally ridiculous.
0: Yeah.
2: Where do you think they got the idea for that?
0: I don't know. And it doesn't make, like, it really.
2: I got to watch it just to see the thing.
0: No, I mean, you could probably Google it and find it. But, like, I was like, how does that, like, I know it's not supposed to make sense and, like, it's an alien planet. But I'm like, that does, it really doesn't, like, how are the tendons working? I don't know.
2: Tendons.
0: And then they named them.
2: They got a little cartilage.
0: Cartilage.
2: You know, if you give the name up, would it give the,
0: what? No, because no one would ever be able to figure it out, because they wouldn't think this way.
2: They name him Joey?
0: No, they named him Rocky.
2: Rocky.
0: Yeah.
2: Okay.
0: I mean, so yeah. I'm thinking CeeLo is really was dying on this hill with this movie. And then it was good, but I was like, I don't know how anybody could see that. And I was thinking maybe it's like there's something inside of that thing that is the alien, and that's like its outer shell.
2: Oh, I see.
0: But no, it wasn't that.
2: But well, anyway. I mean, but you enjoyed the movie, though.
0: I did. It was good. It was good. It wasn't great. It was good, not great. I mean,
2: True story.
0: There's a virus that's attacking the sun.
3: Would you go see Project Hail Mary?
0: Which one is that now?
4: True story.
3: There's a virus that's attacking the sun. It's taking the sunlight away.
2: A virus.
3: And they send up an astronaut to stop it, and he meets an alien, and then they have to save their respective planets.
0: True story.
2: Speaking about meeting aliens, Rich in Brooklyn, what's happening?
5: Good morning, fellas.
2: What's up? Doing?
5: So I had the privilege yesterday of meeting two-time Super Bowl champ, Super Bowl MVP, the guy whose photo's on the wall, I think, behind you.
2: Yeah. Who do you think put that photo up there?
5: I'm figuring it's you.
2: You're right. Him? My best friend.
5: So, on that point, I asked him on the way out. I'm like, how come you're not on with the guys anymore in the morning? I really enjoyed it. He says, they don't ask me. I says, so I'm going to.
2: That's a lie. It's a straight up lie.
0: Straight up lie. He's lying.
5: That's
0: lying.
5: What he shut your ass up. This is the New York sports royalty. He's not going to lie.
3: No, he lies.
2: He's lying.
3: He's lying right to you.
2: Yeah.
3: We've asked him several times. Yeah. He just wanted to give you an easy answer and wanted to put it on us.
2: Yeah.
5: Just get rid of me?
3: Yeah, well, I don't know about getting rid of you.
2: I mean, just
3: Just want to put it on us.
2: He's always welcome on here.
3: Yeah. Anytime. We'll ask him tomorrow, and he'll still say no.
2: Yeah, and he'll say, I don't want to come on. I don't really know about the Knicks.
3: Or something like that. Yeah.
2: No, that's what he'll say.
3: Yeah.
5: Well, I figure if I could sweeten the offer, next time I see you guys at the Isle of Mermaid, I'll treat you to a rock of fuel.
3: Oh, cool. All right, now we're talking, Rich.
2: All right, I like it.
3: Well, yeah, there we go.
2: How about that Phil Simms character? Just
3: lying his ass off to the listeners?
2: Come on, man.
3: Yeah, I don't know. I don't know what's going on. I mean, you know, the balance of nature thing was such a great deal for all of us.
2: It was.
1: I'd do it.
3: He's not doing it anymore.
2: He's got the fox in the backyard.
3: Yeah.
5: Woo!
3: Had that.
2: Yeah.
3: And now he's just elsewhere. I don't know. I don't know where he is. I don't know what he's doing. Just asking himself questions in his basement, in his underwear. Is this guy a good quarterback? I don't know. Is this guy going to be an MVP? I don't know.
1: People always ask me, what am I doing?
3: What am I doing? People come up to me and ask me.
2: What are you doing?
3: Is it going to be an edge rush? I said, I don't know. Shut your ass up. I like a big and thick with a big round ass.
1: Oh, my gosh.
3: Big old thighs.
2: Yes.
3: Big old juicy butt cheeks. It's the way I like my linemen.
2: Who doesn't like their linemen like that?
3: I like my linemen with the... dude, like
1: I want to show a double feature on the rear end.
2: So that was really the first time you had met him, right?
3: Yeah. Yeah, that day that we did the draft show together, yes. Yeah.
2: And that was a very interesting...
3: It was.
2: Who was more interesting when you first met them, him or Ron Jaworski?
3: I spent much more time with Phil, so I'll say Phil, but the initial impact of Jaws was greater. But over the, like, Phil's the answer.
2: Phil grabbed you and slapped you on your ass?
3: Yeah, he did, yeah.
2: And you were sweating that day?
3: Yeah, I was. Yeah, called me a thick son of a bitch and slapped my ass. People come up to me and say, do you like big juicy butt cheeks on your lineman? I say, yes, I do. I do. Put my hands right in there.
2: The Jaws one was he was a little startled. You were startled.
3: Yeah, well, I had never heard. I mean, I was in sports media for a few years at that point. It was a couple of years, but, you know, producing shows. But I had never heard a former NFL quarterback call two current NFL quarterbacks the C word. And that blew my mind.
2: Yeah, well, he did it within confidence of, like.
3: Yeah, no, I know. I mean, it's years ago now, but I mean,
2: how us older quarterbacks are. You know, we think we're tougher than the newer quarterbacks. And, you know,
3: he's like, yeah. It's like, this guy's a C. And I'm like, whoa. And then he goes back. He goes, you know who's also a C? I'm like, what? Come on. And then you're just rolling with it. Like, you're not even looking at me. You're like, yep, definitely a C. Yeah. I'm just standing there.
2: I'm not going to argue with him.
3: No. There's no reason.
2: Oh, man. Just let him go.
3: Yeah. Pretty sure that was Aaron Rodgers' first start at home. But
2: he wasn't calling Aaron Rodgers that.
3: No. But that's what that game was. That was 2008. Yeah. Whatever. It was Aaron Rodgers' first start at home. Monday Night Football against the late Tavares Jackson. That was it. Vikings-Packers. All right. Quick break. Come right back right after this.
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6: 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The San Antonio Spurs headed to the NBA Finals after surviving a grueling Game 7 thriller over the defending champion Thunder and Victor Wembanyama's squad looks for an epic 99 rematch against Jalen Brunson and the red-hot New York Knicks. 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I'm Drake Toll.
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0: That's going to do it for us. Thanks to Rami, Al, Jerry, Kaplan, Izzo, everybody at CBS Sports Network for working hard on the show. Got Evan, Tiki, and Sean coming up next. 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
2: All righty. Have a great day, everybody. See you tomorrow morning. It's over.
0: If you're, you know, in sort of a relationship or a situationship, whatever, with a known hoe that everybody knows, and you can't be crashing out over known hoes, can't be doing it. 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
2: Somehow we've made it to June. Happy June, everybody. Welcome to Evan and Tiki on this Monday. Tiki out today. He's back tomorrow. Sean Morash in the big chair. We now know that we are getting our NBA Cup rematch, our 1999 NBA Finals rematch. It's the New York Knicks against the San Antonio Spurs. And I want to give you my first impressions. We got a lot to talk about besides that. Yankees had a good weekend. Mets had a good weekend. Odell Beckham Jr. is about to be a Giant. And we'll do a deep dive on what the hell happened to Mitchell Robinson. But I do think for a brief second I'll morph into the hater that I am as somebody that wants to see. I'm like one of the few guys in this town that want to see the Knicks lose. But I do think that that's instructive for the first thing I do want to tell you. As someone that is rooting against you, I was pissed on Saturday night, genuinely. Like, I respect Victor Wembanyama, and I respect Mitch Johnson, and I respect Dylan Harper, and I respect everything that the San Antonio Spurs accomplished. But as a hater, I still don't think a team with zero postseason experience, zero real failures in the playoffs, that's not a team I see winning an NBA championship. And so while they've accomplished a lot, and I tip my hat to them, and maybe I'm being hard-headed because that was my view on the Spurs coming into the playoffs. As a Knick hater, and then I'll morph into being an IBO, I just wanted to present that to you because I think it matters. I was disappointed that the Spurs won. I think it's the best news the New York Knicks could have gotten. And that truly, and we'll dive into the matchups and the different ways Mike Brown can handle this series, and there's a lot to dive into. But my first impression, if you want me to be genuine to you, was I don't like the San Antonio Spurs against the New York Knicks.
15: Mine too, Evan. I don't know about you. Sunday morning, I had a very special breakfast. No, it wasn't a stack of pancakes. It was a nice big plate full of copium, as they like to say. Because I've said all year, the reason I, as somebody who also doesn't like the New York Knicks,
2: we're the two people in town. We're going to give you a different perspective for a few minutes.
15: Different perspective. And I'm going to try my best to lay down my sword here. I kept saying, no matter what happens in the East, oh, yeah, there's no Halliburton. Oh, yeah, there's no Tatum, or at least we thought for the time being. All right, whatever. Pistons this, Cavs this. I always thought all year the Thunder were going to be sitting there laying no matter what, and that would be the end of the Knick run, and we'd have one of these Allen Iverson Sixers runs to the finals. I can't say that anymore. I can't say that. The Knicks have steamrolled and dominated everybody in the East, and like you said, like for a superstar like Victor Wembanyama, usually – when you get your first crack at the NBA Finals, usually it feels this way, LeBron. You come up short, and then you gain that experience, and you come back again.
2: It's just not the NBA Finals.
15: It's so the playoffs. Yeah, the thing is all. Right.
2: So the comps you're going to hear, and I totally get the comps, to what the Spurs have accomplished is Tim Duncan's and David Robinson Spurs in 99, obviously parallel to the Knicks, and LeBron James in 2007. I'm here to tell you that the comparisons, they don't work. They just don't. They work on the surface, but if you go under the hood, they're not comparisons at all. Let me start with the 99 Spurs. They were in the playoffs a year earlier. Mm-hmm. They lost the seventh game a year earlier. That team around Tim Duncan was filled with nothing but 30-year-olds.
15: Yes.
2: Sean Elliott was a veteran. Avery Johnson, the little general, was a veteran. And we all know about the admirable David Robinson. I have a problem with that word.
15: It was admirable of you to correct yourself.
2: That's right. That was a veteran team. That was a veteran team that had been through the wars of the postseason. So while I know we love to do comps, especially because the Knicks were there, I don't think there's a comparison in 1999. Just
14: taking Tim Duncan and taking Victor Wembanyama and saying, oh, that's the same.
15: The cast around them and the experience prior.
14: Right. It's incredibly different. Same thing with LeBron James. LeBron James and the Cavs, before they lost in the NBA Finals in 07, lost a seventh game in the Eastern Conference semifinals a year earlier. So that comparison doesn't work. The San Antonio Spurs, and I give them credit, and I take my L, because I've been wrong about them for months and months and months, they're defying NBA logic. Like, you don't just wake up with a bunch of young lottery picks and roll out of bed and win an NBA championship. That doesn't happen. Usually you suffer defeat. So they've defied that so far, and I give them a lot of credit. But I'll tell you the other thing, and this has been brought up a lot over the last 2 days, but I was bringing it up last week because I thought this was a major, major factor from my own experience as a Jet fan. Yes, a Jet comparison. When the New York Jets beat the New England Patriots in January of 2011 to advance to the AFC Championship game, every Jet fan will tell you it was one of the greatest wins of all time. It was electric. I left Gillette Stadium that night on an absolute high. And when I came here to WFAN on that Monday morning at 10 a.m., I said to Joe B., I'm worried. And he said, well, what would you? Bro, what would be worried? I said, it feels like they won their Super Bowl. It feels like beating the Patriots in Foxborough was the Jets' championship. And I wonder, as crazy as it sounds, if they'd be a letdown in the AFC championship game against the Pittsburgh Steelers. History proved me right on that. Because they came out flat as a doornail, and while they came back in the second half against Pittsburgh, it's tough to convince me all these years later that there wasn't a letdown going into that AFC championship game. I assumed that about the Spurs. I had said that last week. I can see that happening. On Saturday night, when they won the Western Conference Finals, it was like they won an NBA title.
15: Yeah.
14: Wemby's crying. Wemby's shaking people.
15: I'll give you a basketball
14: one. It was a championship celebration.
15: That's like the first time when Dirk and the Mavs beat the Spurs in that Game 7. They went on to lose to the Shaq, Dwayne Wade Heat. Do you remember that?
14: Yes, 2006.
15: Okay, that was like an emotional Dirk's crying on the court. This young team finally pushes through. They couldn't beat the Spurs a couple years prior. That was their NBA Finals.
14: Yes.
15: That's the NBA comparison.
14: And that's the comp I had on Saturday night. And I'm not the only one to notice that. Obviously, that's been kind of a popular feeling over the last 48 hours.
15: And how could you blame them? They beat the champs.
14: No. And I respect it. Like, they went through the defending NBA champions, and they beat them. And they won a Game 7 on the road. And every time, like when the Thunder took a lead, I think it was late first half, I sat there thinking, all right, champs have responded despite their injuries that they're dealing with, J.J. Mitchell and Jalen Williams. All right, Thunder are going to find a way. And the Spurs responded. And they deserve an immense amount of credit for that. They knocked off the defending NBA champions. And maybe that is the answer on why there was a celebration. But they looked like a team that remind me of the 2010 Jets. They won their championship. Meanwhile, when the New York Knicks knocked off the Cleveland Cavaliers 7 months ago, it was a very matter of fact, we got to get four more. Yeah. So as I sit here today on this Monday morning, and Knicks fans, do you agree with us? Do you agree with me? Do you feel this sense of, we just kind of want it more? 888-808-1019. But that's my first impression before you dive in to the matchups, which are fascinating, and how you combat Wembanyama and the Mitchell Robinson factor and how you defend him and a million different things that I think are going to make this series a chess match and fascinating. My first reaction is that, and it's what I thought a week ago about San Antonio. Now, I own it, and I have to accept victories and losses when we give these opinions. I'm stunned the San Antonio Spurs are in the NBA Finals.
15: Yeah.
14: I stand by that. Because everything I just said about their inexperience is why I didn't think they were ready to make this jump. And they did. And they deserve a great amount of credit. But I got to tell you, man, I don't think they're ready for this. And that's good news for Knicks fans.
15: Well, and I was going to say, and then this goes on the flip side, looking at it the other way. And this is totally not trollish. It's just the reality of the situation we find ourselves in with the New York Knicks now, too, which is, the pressure's on the Knicks now.
14: Nah, the pressure's on everybody. Don't give me that crap.
15: But it is.
14: You're in the NBA Finals. Everybody's got pressure.
15: But okay. But there was a lot of all year, get through these. You are playing, if you had to draw out of the hat, the big teams that you knew one of them would be there in the West. In my mind, you are playing, and with all of your rest and dominance that's led up to this, the most advantageous matchup for yourselves right now. The Knicks, if they're going to win an NBA championship in this Jalen Brunson run, I don't know how it is any more opportunistic than the moment right now.
14: Well, the opportunistic moment is that you're in the NBA Finals.
15: Yeah.
14: You know what I mean?
15: Like, right, but you still don't have what we thought was going to be the behemoth sitting there playing.
14: Well, but you know what's crazy about the behemoth?
15: And you have the rest behind you.
14: You know what's crazy about the behemoth? And I had this thought during Game 7, and I'm sure Knicks fans shared this thought because we're all watching that game. That had to have been the highest-rated Western Conference Finals game in New York City sports history.
15: Yeah.
14: Because we're all watching it, and we're all breaking it down as the game is happening. The Thunder felt like a defeated champion. Like, even if they escaped that seventh game against San Antonio, I think there would have been a lot of Knicks fans, maybe myself too, that would have said, wow, do they have anything left, the Thunder?
15: Yeah. They're
14: not healthy. They're banged up. And by the way, that's not negative. This is all good. You want to win an NBA championship, and you want every advantage you have. So the Thunder being on their last leg would have been the greatest thing ever. It's not, no one's complaining about it. You don't throw it back. It all counts the same.
15: And that would have been the angle we had today. Are they cooked?
14: Right. And they kind of felt that way. But they still had a chance to knock them off.
15: Right, of course.
14: Like, they were still in position to win that seventh game. But I think when you're in the NBA Finals, whether it's the Knicks or the Spurs, and I'll give you a deferring thought on this, that because you're going to hear a lot of the Spurs will be back. They're going to win a lot of championships. This is found money. I heard that phrase used by, I think it was Danny Green, who I have great respect for, former Spur and Long Island guy.
15: Danny Green
14: described the Spurs as found money this season.
15: Nonsense.
14: Here's why that's not true, no matter what anybody tells you. While Victor Wembanyama is young and an emerging star and it's his sport, he could get hurt and have his career altered at any moment. He is a big man.
15: See Derrick Rose.
14: See, yeah, and big men in general are scary in that regard.
15: Right, that's true.
14: So don't let anybody tell you, because I thought you were about to say it, about, wow, you know, the pressure's on the Knicks. No, pressure's on the Spurs.
15: It is.
14: How do we know they're getting back?
15: Okay.
14: How do we know Victor Wembanyama, who is not human, right? We all acknowledge he's an alien. How do we know he's staying healthy for the next decade?
15: No, look, if
14: we're making that assumption?
15: If we were leading the show and the fan in San Antonio, I'd be saying the pressure's absolutely on them. My point is, we have had this discussion before in this town. Like, the World Series a couple years ago, was there pressure on the Yankees? Of course. But there was this sense of, this is the freaking Dodgers. You don't have that sense right now with the Spurs and Knicks, Evan. You just don't. Where, yeah, while the pressure's on, you kind of understand the loss. I don't think you go to sleep at night if you're a Knicks fan and you lose a series. Now that you're right here, you can almost talk.
14: No, and I think the other part of it, and this is why, whether it was the Thunder, the Spurs, or any other team you wanted to create in a lab, the reason why the Knicks fan was going to go into this series with confidence, rightfully so, is they are playing the best basketball we have ever seen. Not just from a Knicks team, but it's the best collection of playoff basketball we've seen since the 17 Warriors, since the 96 Bulls. And so when you play at that level, I don't care who your opponents are, there's a level of, if we play this way, nobody's beating us.
15: Yes.
14: I just wonder, for San Antonio, Victor Wembanyama has given off the impression he needs to win. He made that comment the other day. It's like life's on the line. I have to win. We saw him in the All-Star game. He wants to win. I just wonder if beating the Oklahoma City Thunder is almost like their championship. And that's where that 2010 Jet comparison read in my mind. And that's great, because the Knicks have been poised throughout every game and every round of this tournament that they've been on. They have been the poised team, the team that understands the mission, the team that is not happy to be here. And you know what? They could have been. They could have celebrated Game 4 against Cleveland like it was the greatest accomplishment, because for this town it was. 27 years without an NBA Finals. And all these guys know it. Jalen Brunson knows the history more than most athletes because of his dad.
15: Yep.
14: Karl Anthony Towns knows the history because of growing up in New Jersey. Like, these are two guys who aren't just hired guns. They're two guys that didn't just grow up in California and say, oh yeah, the Knicks are a story. No, no. They've lived it.
15: They get it.
14: They've breathed it. They understand it. And yet both of those guys, as the best players and leaders of this team, took winning the Eastern Conference as, no biggie. I mean, honestly, that's how they treated it. And that's what would give me such an immense amount of confidence going in to this best of seven against San Antonio.
15: Yeah, there's no doubt. And it even dates back to the Cup, refusing to raise the banner. Every step of the way, this has been the goal.
14: So I did something, and I'm curious if you did it, because you're a big tape watcher.
15: Uh-huh.
14: Did any of you guys, Sean Morash, Paul Rosenberg filling in for Tiki in a way, did any of you guys go back and watch the NBA Cup? Because I kind of did.
15: I can't believe you said that.
14: Yeah.
15: You're so sick in the head, and this is why I love you. No Yankees tonight was on my thought tonight.
14: Oh, you were going to do it tonight?
15: Yes.
14: Yeah.
15: Yeah, I was like, it's only the Met game tonight. They're not on till late, you know? Wow, that's so funny. You're sick. You're absolutely
14: sick.
15: Well,
14: because...
15: It's still on my DVR.
14: Good.
15: Yes.
14: This is the best thing that could have ever happened for Adam Silver in the NBA, because they're trying to make the NBA Cup a big deal. And around here,
15: every talk show host would say, it doesn't matter, it's stupid, right. It's a horrible idea. And I'm not saying any of those guys are wrong. Like, that's your opinion on the NBA Cup. I always found it, like, cool, but it doesn't mean much. Yeah. That was the way I viewed it. Like, I was into it, it added a little bit to it, but what does it mean? You need to put something on the line. The fact that we're getting a rematch, and it involves one of our local teams, makes the NBA Cup from this past season not forgettable.
16: No, it's legitimized.
15: Like, you almost have to go back and watch it and say, can I learn anything from it? And I did learn one thing. I learned a few things.
16: All right. Does it involve Cat?
15: No, it involves Tyler Colling.
16: Oh, okay. That's right.
15: He was on the floor in the final few minutes of this game.
16: That's right.
15: Mikal Bridges was not. So there are things that are very different from December of 2025. To June of 2026 as they compete for an NBA championship.
16: I can't believe that Dopey Cup got us here.
15: Dylan Harper was making big shots, though. I tell you that. Jalen Brunson was making big shots. Josh Hart made a massive three. Like, there's a lot there.
16: Yeah. Only this one will be played in front of packed houses on home crowds and not in Las Vegas.
15: And I'll tell you one other thing about the NBA Cup. And this goes back to what I said about the Knicks and how much they took winning the East as matter-of-fact and businesslike. And this is not a lie. This is absolute truth. And you could take whatever you want from it. The New York Knicks celebrated more winning the NBA Cup than any round of advancement in this year's NBA playoffs.
16: A lot of money in their pocket from that NBA
15: You think Cup. That's what it was well, about?
16: Money in Vegas? I mean, those things add up.
15: Yeah, you know what? That's not what it is, though. I mean, I get it. Maybe it is for some. I think it was a matter of, hey, this is cool. This is fun. We're getting to prove to the world how good we are. This was business. The last few weeks have been surgical. It's been, this is what we need to do. This is not the end goal. The end goal is the NBA championship that they're four wins away from. So I think a lot of that was just the focus has been so more laser straight ahead now than it was back in December. But even Mike Brown was screaming at the top of his lungs during the celebration. Like, that was a full-fledged, we're more excited about this than winning the East. That's if you incredible. Go back and watch the NBA Cup.
16: Well, we might be 3 weeks away from the biggest celebration we've ever seen in our lives when it comes to the New York Knicks.
15: Oh, no doubt. No doubt. We'll get your calls coming up, your thoughts, our first impressions of what is now a set NBA Finals, a rematch of the NBA Cup, and yes, a rematch of the 1999 NBA Finals between the New York Knicks and the San Antonio Spurs. We'll get your calls coming up, 888-808-1019. What do we make out of the Mets and Yankee weekends? And why was I getting shots taken at me on the SNY broadcast when I'm just trying to sit around and watch baseball? We'll let you hear that coming up. But right now, it is time for the Yankee Turning Point of the Game. 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
17: The stage is finally set, and San Antonio will open its doors to New York for Game 1 of the NBA Finals. 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
16: 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The Yankees scored 13 runs in the third inning, and it's all the scoring they would do as they won 13-8. The 13 runs was one short of their franchise record for runs in an inning. The Yankees had 12 straight batters reach base in an inning for the first time since September 11th, 1949. The Mets, meanwhile, had a run party of their own, winning 10-1, backed by a Juan Soto grand slam.
17: Yankees look good yesterday.
18: I feel nothing but 98 vibes.
17: Though the last time they did that was 05, where they did lose in the division series. Before we get to your phone calls on Knicks, Spurs, and everything else going on, we'll mix in some Giants later, too, including Odell Beckham Jr. I was sitting there yesterday afternoon. I did not go to the Met game. I went on Friday. I didn't go yesterday, so I was sitting on my deck, got my scorebook out, just chilling, watching Mets baseball. And I've said this before, the Mets are an escape. Like, the Knicks are the story in New York. I respect it. We talk a lot about it here on WFAN. I put my IBO hat on, and I've been a good sport. I've been a good little boy during this Knicks run.
19: Uh-huh.
17: But I use the Mets as an escape. Like,
19: I want an escape, Evan.
17: I want to be escaped. So I'm watching the game yesterday, and Ron Darling said something very innocent about how even he is in to the New York Knicks finals run. Take a listen.
20: This will be the first NBA series I've watched in a long time because I'm not a New Yorker, although I've lived here most of my life. I fall up and in. But anytime a New York team is in play, I'm in play. Excited. want another championship brought to this town.
17: Very innocent comment.
0: Yeah.
17: Got no issue with that, right? Hey, not a New Yorker, but I'd love to see a championship come to New York. What I didn't see coming was what Gary Cohen decided to say next. Because, okay, again, good little boy. I haven't brought my team up, but Gary Cohen decided maybe I should.
19: Did you watch when the Nets were in the finals?
20: I did not.
19: Call strike to Terrence. Do you know any Nets fans? Other than Evan Roberts?
0: Evan Roberts.
19: The only guy I know.
0: We were all Nets fans when Dr. J was playing.
19: Well, that was a whole different deal.
17: So I'm sitting there just watching my baseball team,
19: what?
17: And now I'm mocked as the only Net fan that exists.
21: The Nets still in the league?
17: I just want to watch the Mets in peace. I don't need that shrapnel.
22: I hate that whole conversation. I can't believe I missed this yesterday.
17: The Nets have nothing to do
22: with
17: this.
22: Well, not only that, was Gary inferring 02 and 03 and expecting Ron to remember? Or did the both of them, like, for some reason think that Durant foot on the line was the final?
17: No, I think, I think he remembers that the last time they were there, again, 23 years ago,
22: yeah,
17: so not last week.
22: I was in high school.
17: And you know what you could have done, Gary, if you want to play that game? Ask him about the Devils. Like, hey, did you get into the Devils run?
22: Great point.
17: Like, why does it have to be the Nets? I'm not bringing my team up. We're relevant. And yet, everywhere I go, it's either, you know, if you're a Net fan, you urinate while sitting down, which is what's-his-name said, Chris DeStefano said with Craig and Big Mac last week, or now this. And I'm sitting there, and my wife looks up and says, did they just mock you? I said, kind of.
22: Do you know what? I'm getting sick of through this run now that we're here. I think this is a therapy session. I'm sorry, Nick fans, but dump on us. If somebody asked me one more time when I'm at a Little League game, whether I'm at the supermarket, how did you become a Nets fan anyway? They play here. It's not like I'm a Sacramento Kings fan. They do play their games here.
17: Now, I'm not surprised Ronnie knows I'm a Net fan because back in 2007, the Mets and the Yankees were playing a regular Subway Series, and I did my Saturday show with guest host Ron Darling. He was my co-host that day. But it also followed Game 6, Nets-Cavaliers in the Eastern Conference semifinals. And so, like, 11:45, I said to Ronnie off air, don't mind me, I need 3 minutes. And he said, no, dude, it's all you. And I spent 3 minutes losing my mind screaming about Vince Carter. So I'm pretty sure that's a moment where Ronnie probably would have forgotten most things, but probably remembered crazy redhead guy screaming at the top of his lungs about Vince Carter.
22: Now hearing that clip, you might have scared him off on basketball until this moment.
17: Yeah, it may have been my fault. I may have been the reason.
22: Amazing.
17: Yeah, forgetting shrapnel while watching a Met game. Just trying to enjoy myself.
22: Great
17: score
22: escape.
17: A game and have fun. Meanwhile, the Mets won, and they swept the Miami Marlins of 3 games.
22: It's like escaping Alcatraz and then ending up in shark-infested waters.
17: Exactly. Let's get to your calls, 888-808-1019. Mickey is in Walcott, Connecticut. Good morning, Mickey.
23: Hey, good morning, guys. Thank you for taking my call.
17: Thank you.
23: So, listen, back in the days when the Knicks were not as good, and this is before Carmelo Anthony, I will admit, I used to cheer for the Tim Duncan and you know, that team with the Spurs. They were great. They had a great run, almost a dynasty, I would say. And I enjoyed it. So for this to be the matchup, I'm actually really excited. I feel like it's my all-time favorite team is the Knicks versus my old-school team that I used to root for. And it's exciting. And I do think it brings legitimacy to the cup as well, the midseason cup. But one thing that was really interesting to me about the cup, because I actually did take some time to look at some of the highlights as well, is all the team members on the Knicks that were not playing during the cup. As you mentioned, like Mikal Bridges, I don't even remember Mitchell Robinson playing as well. And I think this is just a different time period, and it's going to be a great game. I think the matchups are going to be really interesting. I do think the double big, if we go the double big matchup, even as a starting lineup, I think that's going to be a lot of problems for the Spurs. And I think that's something that they should ponder over. But I'm super excited. I can't wait. And I definitely say Knicks in six.
17: So here's why I would be against Mitchell Robinson in the double big in this series. One of the advantages I think the Knicks have is forcing Wemby onto the perimeter, especially if they put him on Karl-Anthony Towns or even Josh Hart, which has been the thought, that he'll defend Josh Hart. And Josh has sat on the perimeter, and he's made his threes at times during this postseason run. You want to drag Wemby out of the paint where he can be as good a rim protector as you'll ever see. if Mitch is out there, that kind of changes things.
1: It does.
17: So I think that Mitch's value, and he will be valuable in this series, again, assuming he's able to play, which we're all making the assumption on, and then it's how does he play?
1: Right.
17: It's more going to be the physicality he provides, not letting the Spurs dominate them on the offensive glass, which is something we saw in Game 7. Like, one of the big reasons why the Spurs beat the Thunder in Game 7 was that advantage they had on the glass. But to me, I don't love the double big usage in a series like this.
22: No, I don't either, and that's not really Victor Wembanyama's style anyway. I think, look, you live with Victor Wembanyama guarding Hart in a spot like that and then just hoping that Mitch doesn't have to play as much in that realm. It's got to be a Karl Anthony Towns series, I think, in this paint here, to be honest with you, Evan. At least on the offensive end.
17: A couple of the differences in rotations from that cup game to now, and I'm glad that we aren't the only ones who have done this, as our last caller, Mickey, said. Yeah, I went on YouTube. I'm watching the NBA
22: Outside
17: Cup.
22: Of Tyler Kolek?
17: Outside of Tyler Kolek, the other guy that was a non-factor, and I think he was hurt at the time, if memory serves correct, is Landry Shamet.
22: Oh, okay.
17: Who's made a major impact in this postseason
22: run. Was Deuce still healthy at that point?
17: Deuce was not healthy. I don't see him on the box. I'm looking at the box score right now. It was OG, Cat, Hart, Mikal, Brunson. So same starting five.
22: Okay. I lost track of the Deuce injuries.
17: The four guys off the bench were Mitch, who did play 18 minutes in that game. Ariel Hawk-Porty, who played 2 minutes in this game. And I wouldn't be stunned if Hawk-Porty plays a minute here or there.
22: Yeah.
17: And, you know, kind of just for the physicality.
22: Hawk-Porty, those could have been the last 2 minutes of the game.
17: Yeah, it could have been. You're right. Jordan Clarkson and Tyler Kolek. So that Clarkson may have a role.
22: Yeah.
17: Kolek won't. And in San Antonio's case, other than Carter Bryant, who made an impact, especially with some of his defense in the previous rounds, other than that, it was a very similar San Antonio rotation. Champagne was coming off the bench and played less minutes.
22: Now he's starting.
17: So, 38 yeah. Minutes. So there are some differences, but it is odd to go back to that. And he is right. Like, the best thing for the league is that it now adds some kind of validity to the NBA Cup.
22: And they'll use that in every promo next year for the NBA Cup. You know, the journey started here, that whole thing.
17: And it's true.
22: Right.
17: And it's true. And look, if the Knicks win an NBA championship, which they are four wins away from doing, and I am convinced most of this town believes it's going to happen, we'll kind of get a sense as the days get closer, what the FAN personalities think, what you guys as callers think. But the sense I get is that there is a confidence that the Knicks are going to win this series and win an NBA championship. The DVD, as I like to say, will feature the NBA Cup.
22: It will.
17: It's a part of the story. It's a part of how they got here. Can you write the script without the experience of the NBA Cup?
22: Now, as I've said a long time, it is hard to beat a team five times in championship games in a year.
17: So have you said that?
22: Maybe it's very hard for the Knicks here.
17: John's in Staten Island. What's up, John? Hello,
2: hey.
17: John.
2: Evan,
17: John.
2: I got to ask you.
17: Yes.
2: How come you became such a different person ever since you left Joe Benigno?
17: I would blame.
2: Do you realize you used the word respect about maybe 25, 30 times every show?
17: Oh, well, that's a good thing then. That I respect somebody? Yeah. I thought it was going to be some other kind of critique.
2: You keep saying it over and over. You're criticizing what you're saying, and then you go, but I respect. And you don't realize how often you say it.
17: Well, let's make a side bet, you and I, John. All right? Because there's this really cool feature on the Odyssey app. Actually, it's on the podcast app, where you can search words and see how often they're used. Let's take, you want to take today's show or do you want to take Friday's show as like our guinea pig?
2: I want to take any show you want.
17: Okay, that's
2: already
17: perfect.
2: This morning.
17: Perfect.
2: The only reason why I called is because I heard you use it about five, six times today already.
17: You've got a lot of time on your hands then, sir. All right, I'll make you this bet.
2: I don't know much, believe me.
17: Okay.
2: I'm a long-time listener.
17: All right,
2: I'm trying to
17: line up. I'm trying to line up the bet with you.
2: A completely different guy now.
17: Well, how am I a different guy? Because I respect people more now? Is that what you're saying? Have I become a more respectful
2: no,
17: person?
2: No, because

0: don't now, because this is going to be like when you buy a new car and then you end up seeing the same car on the road a million times. I'm going to hear the word respect come out of your mouth too many times.
1: By the way, I could do this right now. You want to use Friday show as an example?
0: I don't want to take a shot at our guy, but you think you're repeating more words now? Every five words Joe says is bro.
1: Hey, don't. Why are you knocking Joe? Just like this guy was knocking Craig.
0: I'm just saying, how can you go back on the Evan and Joe time, Joe and Evan times, and then think about repeating words and say you do it more now? And I love Joe.
1: Respect is very important. All right, I'm on Friday's show, okay? I'm down a rabbit hole, all right? I'm going to search the word respect. I want you to guess. Because you were here. You were on the other side.
0: This was last week?
1: This is Friday's radio show.
0: All right, well, he sounds like a good listener, John Stetton.
1: He said 20 times.
0: I'm going to say 13 times.
1: You're going to go with 13 times. Are you ready?
0: Yeah.
1: Now, I'm looking up the word.
0: Okay.
1: All right, I win. Eight.
0: Eight times. So he's wrong.
1: He's off. He's wrong. Let's see. The first time I said it was, he's dealing with mental health issues. We all respect Mitchell Robinson. That's number one. Then I said, and by the way, I respect that. That was about the people hating the Nets in 2021. Yeah. I respect that. Oh, and then I said, I have no disrespect to the people of Cleveland. I'm sure that's a fine place.
0: Doesn't count.
1: Why?
0: Disrespect's a different word.
1: Oh.
2: Totally agree with Sean. Disrespect is not respect.
0: That's true.
1: That doesn't count. The only Knicks fan that says I want to play the Thunder, and I respect that, is because they want to beat a defending champion.
0: What? Stop doing it, because now it's starting to get to me.
1: Oh, sorry.
0: And you do say I respect that. More than I think.
1: Well, the question is seven times a lot?
0: Well,
1: a three-hour show. You could argue it's a lot.
0: We know from the Jason Dominguez getting sat on the bench situation, eight times is certainly a lot, whether Aaron Boone agrees or not. So I'm going to say seven is a lot.
1: All right, so here's what I've learned. I respect people more, and Craig's a bad influence.
0: Yes.
1: That's what I've learned. Let's go to Bob in Keyport. What's up, Bob?
3: How are you?
1: Good. What's up?
3: Even though the Spurs won, we're playing the Spurs. I asked this question to Tommy last night. I want to get your opinion on it also. Are you afraid that OKC won analytically and they're just going to be in the finals?
0: That's a good shot.
1: That's a good one. This is why Kenny Atkinson is done as an NBA head coach. Like, I know he's staying in Cleveland, so I got that prediction wrong because I thought they would get rid of him. But that's one of those lines. It's one of those statements that we analytically won two of the first three games that will live with you forever.
0: It's the he-all guy from the politics.
1: Do you know his name?
0: I want to say John Edwards, but that's the medium.
1: Not John Edwards. Good guess, though. He ran in 2004, so he's up there.
0: And then Edwards, the medium, ran?
1: No, the politician who screwed around on his wife and impregnated another woman.
0: Oh,
1: you know,
0: I didn't realize there were two different ones. I thought it was the medium guy, the medium.
1: No, he was the politician. He ended up running as the vice president in 2004.
0: I know the hee-haw guy.
1: All right, what's his name?
0: Howard Dean.
1: Nailed it. It's not really hee-haw. It's more yee-haw.
0: Yee-haw. Yeah. That's Kenny Atkinson's analytics. Like, that's what you're remembered for forever now.
1: It's so true. And I remember when Dean did that after he lost, I think, New Hampshire happened.
0: Somewhere in the Northeast.
1: His political career was just going to be defined by yee-haw. Yeah. That's it.
2: Is that the same one when he screamed, the Howard Dean scream speech? Because that's what I... Okay, so that's the same situation.
0: That's the sound we're making. Yes.
1: Yeah, it's just defined differently.
0: Yeah.
1: But it stuck with him. And remember, that happened in 2004. So that was almost the last time the Knicks were in a finals. Yeah. That's how long ago it was.
0: Boy, he was so lucky the Yankees collapsed. Huh? The years remembered for.
1: Tony is in Totowa, New Jersey. What's up, Tony?
4: Hey, how you doing? I just want to make a quick point about the NBA Cup compared to the Eastern Conference Finals. I think the Knicks organization from top to bottom now is just such a class act, like going from Leon Rose down. I think the Knicks were more happy winning the NBA Cup because of the Eastern Conference Championship. Yes, they won that $500,000, but besides the lower players, I mean, they donated it to their staff. I mean, that says a lot about this organization. And I think that made them more happy than winning the NBA Cup, if that makes any sense.
1: No, I think it's a good way to look at it. I mean, Sean brought it up earlier when I brought that aspect of that up, that they celebrated more for the NBA Cup than winning the East. And I think that helping out the guys on the staff is a great reason. I also think that in the middle of December, and this is kind of why the NBA Cup was invented, you're trying to create reasons to care. You're trying to create reasons. Yeah. Competitive reasons for players to care and for fans to care. And so I think the Knicks, knowing, yes, the greater goal is an NBA championship, but we can't win an NBA championship in December. There's nothing we can do in December that's winning us at those games in May and June.
0: Yeah.
1: And so maybe it was also just, hey, let's celebrate this accomplishment that we've just pulled off in the early part of December. Oh, the other thing I noticed from the NBA Cup, just watching the final quarter and the final few minutes, was who they decided to defend Wemby with. And it was Karl-Anthony Towns. It was not OG Anunoby.

0: Ananobi. Now, if you go through the three games that the Knicks and Spurs played, because remember, they have their two regular season games and then the NBA Cup, which technically doesn't count, they would throw OG at him, but it wouldn't be the primary defender. And when OG did defend him, he had success.
1: Yeah.
0: Like, if you find little clips of, hey, how did it look when OG was defending Victor Wembanyama? Like, he did a pretty good job. And because we know what kind of defender OG can be. So I do think, especially on switches, that the Knicks are going to throw a lot at Wemby. It's not just going to be one figure. But down the stretch of that game, it was a lot of Karl Anthony Towns.
1: Yeah. And then in the regular season game, too, offensively, it was just Josh Hart setting picks every, like, 15 times on Wembanyama.
0: Yeah.
1: Going through that.
0: Yeah. Look, Wemby.
1: Tape watchers, Evan.
0: Tape watchers. Have you been watching?
1: Of course.
0: Now, are you going to watch the regular season, too, or just the NBA Cup?
1: Well, no, that was a regular season game. I was on that. I haven't gotten to the NBA Cup yet.
0: You know, the one thing I remember, so they played on New Year's Eve. That was the game that the Spurs won by two, 134 to 132. Mitchell Robinson did not play in that game. Josh Hart did not play in that game. It was the Julian Champagne game because he hit 11 threes and scored a career-high 36 points in this game.
1: Happy New Year.
0: So I remember this game for two reasons. Champagne, obviously having this all-world performance, St. John's guy. And then the fact that Brunson hit a buzzer beater that didn't matter except for the spread. Because they were down.
1: Right.
0: You remember that?
1: Yes.
0: They lost by two, but they really lost by five. Brunson put a shot up and they reviewed it. I remember they were reviewing the shot because, hey, for betting purposes, for prop purposes, it matters. It's significant with all the money that's placed on the NBA. And they counted it.
1: Oh, wow. That's right. I forgot about that meltdown with New Year's Eve bets. Yes. That is so
0: because people were freaking out about it?
1: Yes, because one way or another it flipped. Look, you know the way gambling is at the end of that, especially New Year's Eve, you're around people. Come on.
0: True. That is true. Yeah, that's what I remember from that game. But there's nothing you can take out of it.
1: No.
0: Like, that's the thing, because it is the regular season at the end of the day, and these teams are so different. And I mentioned that Josh and Mitch didn't play in that game.
1: And forget the personnel, just as groups they've matured since then. You know what I mean? Forget the rotations, forget everything. The actual players themselves are different than they were in the regular season.
0: Ray is calling from Babylon. Hey, Ray.
2: Hi, good morning, fellas. Thanks for taking my call. I don't see how the Knicks don't sweep the Spurs. They played the best of the best, right? You figure Atlanta was supposed to be the best from their division or from, you know, in the league. You got the Sixers were the best. They beat the Celtics. And what did they do to the Cavs? They manhandled them. Why? Because the Knicks are serious, they're focused, they have a plan, they're playing like serious men. I think the only goal for the Knicks right now, not only to win the championship, but to sweep the Spurs. Where do the Spurs have the advantage? I was watching those last two games against OKC. I mean, it was like OKC fell apart.
0: The advantage is to answer that part, and I appreciate your confidence. I appreciate the I expect to sweep them confidence from you as a Knicks fan. Now, when you say the best, because I don't want to go down the road of deriding the teams that they beat, because there's nothing the Knicks can do about it. It's the teams in front of them. But we also shouldn't act like Atlanta, Philadelphia, and Cleveland is the second coming of the 96 Chicago Bulls.
1: Right. They never had to play the one seed in the conference.
0: Right. Now, they had home court advantage the entire time. With that said, the Knicks were playing so well that I think they were going to beat anybody.
1: Right.
0: And I think that's a fair sentiment. In terms of what advantage do the Spurs have, you know what it is. It's very simple. It's the simplest thing one can say, and it's so true that you don't have to overthink this.
1: The best player in the series?
0: They have Wemby. Mm-hmm. Wemby is inhuman. He plays a kind of basketball that we've never seen before. And so when he came into the league, a part of why I was skeptical about him was because of that. When you've never seen something before, it's tough to imagine that it's just going to work. And you look at him at 7'4", and you look at his size, and you look at his ball handling skills, and you look at his shooting, and you're like, there's no way he's going to keep this up. He's going to get hurt. He can't stay healthy. Now, to Wemby's credit, he's in his third year in the league, and right now, at the most important time of the year, he is healthy. But when you ask the question, what's the advantage? The advantage is a guy who, at times, is undefendable.
1: Yes.
0: It doesn't mean the Knicks can't win this series. It doesn't mean they can't do a good job of at least bothering him and slowing him down and affecting him. But when you look at your opponent, that is a clear advantage that they have. They have a great player that's the likes we've never seen before.
3: No fish.
1: Right. Well, it's why he's the alien, and it's why I think this is the best NBA Finals that could have ever happened to Steven Spielberg ahead of Deliberate Day.
0: You think it's actually going to add intrigue to the movie?
1: Yeah, they have 2 weeks of talking about an alien on a basketball court before an alien movie drops. This is great promotion.
0: That's in 2 weeks. I'm very excited. There's a few movies coming out over the month of June that I am pumped up about.
1: Right. What is it? You know, some kind of president is doing like...
0: Young Washington?
1: I was going to say Young Van
0: Buren. Some kind of president. You know, the first one.
1: Okay.
0: The one that we're celebrating 250 years. I mean, we ain't existing without him. So,
1: Young Washington, huh?
0: Yeah.
1: We're going to cover the bad stuff, too? Or is it just the good stuff?
0: He had a losing record in wars. Is that what you want to say?
1: No. I'm going to assume there's been, you know, some ownership he shouldn't have done back in the day.
0: Oh, you're talking about being a slave owner?
1: Yes.
0: Well, yeah. I'm sure that'll be discussed.
1: We're covering that in the movie?
0: Why wouldn't we?
1: I think we're hiding that in the movie.
0: We're hiding that in the movie.
1: For America 250, we're only giving you the good stuff. That's my prediction of that movie.
0: Dude, he lost most of the wars he fought. They're going to ignore that?
1: Yeah.
0: They're going to ignore the French and Indians?
1: This is going to be a rose-colored glasses depiction of young Washington. Turns out not a great guy or winner.
0: Well, first of all, you know what? I'm gonna hold this to another day.
1: Are you?
0: I'm not going to take today as the day to fight with you about the merits of George Washington.
1: Just saying, don't waste your time seeing it up.
0: Just because he's not a perfect person and just because he made a lot of mistakes and just because he lost a lot of wars,
1: that
0: doesn't mean...
1: He's the Grady Little of presidents.
0: He's the... What? Just compared to Grady Little?
1: Yeah. And guess what? We had Thomas Jefferson came in like Francona, cleaned everything up.
0: In fairness, if you want to do a sports comp on George Washington's record, I got a good one for you.
1: All right.
0: Andy Reid.
1: Yeah, but
0: Andy Reid.
1: But he didn't come back for a second presidency 10 years later with Mahomes.
0: No.
1: Leading the army.
0: I'm talking about he won the most important war, the Revolutionary War.
1: Yeah, but Andy Reid.
0: He came back and won the war that made us America. What do you mean? Like, that doesn't count?
1: Not for Eagle fans.
0: Well, I'm not talking about Eagle fans.
1: How many conference championships in a Super Bowl? He is not George Washington.
0: Look, I need to pick somebody that was only on one team? Like,
1: yeah,
0: that's the only comp that works?
1: And finally won the big one, the most important one.
0: I got to think about that.
1: It might be Mike Brown. I don't know.
4: Who? Lombardi?
1: Lombardi?
0: Nah, Lombardi's not a good example. He was winning. What do you mean? He was winning.
4: We're trying to say with the football theme.
0: No, it doesn't have to be football. It was more someone who lost a lot of big games and then eventually became the ultimate winner. I thought Andy Reid was a great example, but of course Mr. Goalpost Mover says, well, he's on a different team, so it doesn't count.
4: So much for Evan not taking the bait on this Monday morning, by the way.
1: Certainly isn't Sean McDermott, I'll tell you that. Certainly is not.
0: I screwed up. I shouldn't have taken the bait. I'll save that for another day. Let's go to Anthony in Hicksville. What's up, Anthony?
5: Evan, I have a question. So what's your point about it, the Spurs, if it would be unprecedented? What is the ultimate point? Does that mean they can't win?
0: Doesn't mean they can't win. It means I'm very skeptical about them winning, that I find that winning an NBA championship and the rigors that you have to go through to win one, like having immediate success is so foreign to me that that's why I've been skeptical about their run. I mean, can they win? Sure,
5: okay.
0: Of course they can win. But
5: okay,
0: yeah.
5: Just a question. So them beating the Thunder, wouldn't that make you more than skeptical at this point? Wouldn't that make you like somewhat of a believer at this point? Like,
0: I tell
5: once
0: you
5: beat the Thunder, who's the best team in the NBA other than the Spurs currently, I would think that that would be enough to be like, all right, forget being skeptical. Similar to you being skeptical of Wembanyama, and now he's kind of proven you wrong, too.
0: Absolutely. Well, I think with Wemby, he's convinced me, Anthony. The only part of Wemby that I'd still have some concerns about is the ability to stay healthy. That as someone who is 7'4 and plays the kind of basketball he plays, are we talking about this guy at age 30 still going out there and playing most games? I don't want to say every game because I don't even think that's a necessity. But is he going out there throughout his mid-20s and late 20s and early 30s as a guy that's playing all the time? I probably still share that skepticism.
1: Yeah.
0: But we've seen him in action. He is the best player in the sport when he's out there. So obviously, yes, proven wrong about that. I think when it comes to San Antonio, the skepticism I still have is, can they take this ultimate success that they just accomplished? Actually, it's not the ultimate success, the close to ultimate success, and not rest on their laurels and not feel like the mission is accomplished, which is, yes, a concern I would still have about them. And to your point, when I'm wrong, I'm wrong. If they're winning an NBA championship, I mean, I'd be the first to tell you and say, boy, they've done something that I never saw coming because we've basically never seen it. And I would defy anybody, man. Go through NBA history. Go through all the great teams. You have to lose before you win.
1: Yeah.
0: And I would say that's more so in basketball than any other sport.
1: Well,
0: I don't think it's the case in every other sport.
1: Forget the dynasty era. We're about to have the eighth different champion in 8 years. And I think I have that math right.
0: Yeah, since 2018. So you go Warriors, Raptors from 18-19.
1: Yeah.
0: You've got Lakers 20. You've got Milwaukee 21, Golden State 22. Okay, so that's the repeat. Golden so you got to start it in 19 with Toronto. Okay. Yes.
1: So even outside of the Warriors getting that other one at the end, all of these other champions have exactly that, the massive loss before the win. The Knicks have experienced that. The Spurs have
0: 100%. I mean, the Knicks are battle-tested.
1: Yeah, even the Thunder, at least the year before, had a deep enough run before they went.
0: The New York Yankees had overall a pretty good weekend. Ooh. They won 2 out of 3 in Sacramento against the A's. And yesterday they had a historic third inning in which Chris Big Mac McMonagle's scorecard got completely screwed up by the Yankees batting around. I call it the double bat around because they actually sent Anthony Volpe up for a third time.
1: Crazy.
0: And they scored 11 runs without an out being recorded. But let's not forget the Yankees were down 3-0. So what was the turning point of yesterday's Yankee game? Would you like to go first or shall I?
1: I'll go first. It's got to be just simply Ben Rice tying the game at 3 because
6: that was not the turning point.
1: Floodgates were going to open.
0: I agree with you. I agree with you. I defy Emmanuel Barbari to have said no. So, ladies and gentlemen, was it the Ben Rice extra base hit that tied the game up at 3? Let's find out.
7: Ben Rice lines it, base it down the right field line, all the way into the right field corner. Here comes the merry-go-round. Schumann home. Wells home. Goldschmidt standing at third. How about a two-run game tying double for Benny Barrels? Ben Rice all knotted at 3.
0: Benny wow. Barrels.
1: How about that? Emmanuel on the call out in Sacramento, huh?
0: Yes. I think Dave Sims has in his contract he will not work in Sacramento. Yeah.
1: Michael K. proved the point, too, by going out there this weekend.
0: Did he?
1: Yeah, I think Michael
0: K. What do you mean he proved the point? I mean, I know he was out there, but what does that mean?
1: I think Michael K. got, like, a lot of hate that he skips, like, the rando series, and he's been, like, really good about it, even last year. So now he's going to Sacramento.
0: Well, no. The critique of Michael K. has been he specifically skips Minnesota. To where there were rumors that there's a warrant out for his arrest in the state of Minnesota, which I don't know why that would be true, because that Michael Kay's a good dude. Yeah. We all know that.
1: I love Mike.
0: Yeah. He's a very nice guy. Now, I don't think he committed any kind of crime, no. So it's very strange. But he was missing so many games in Minnesota that was the rumor. Yeah. But I think he ended it by going to Minnesota last year.
1: Yeah, he thought Target Field was beautiful. I think he tried some chicken tenders there the way he went. Yeah.
0: He went above and beyond and said, see, I'm here. But you know what? I can't blame Dave Sims. Like, if you're given a certain amount of time to take vacation and you're going to skip certain road trips, aren't you skipping Sacramento? Isn't that like the obvious one?
1: Yeah, I can't imagine the press box situation's great either. It's a minor league stadium.
0: Yeah, so I don't blame him for that one. But that was a hell of a weekend and a hell of a road trip for the New York Yankees.
1: Do you know this real quickly? What is that pyramid-looking thing in the outfield?
0: Casino.
1: Oh, it's a casino.
0: I have no idea. I made it up.
1: I was like, is that an office building in Sacramento? It looks like that.
0: I'm going to go with casino. I bet if you look it up,
1: all right,
0: that will be the answer.
1: All right.
0: But good weekend for the Yankees. Good weekend for the Mets as they sweep the Miami Marlins. And just to answer the question, because I know Met fans are like, oh, do you believe? Are they good? Are they back? The answer is no. I'm very happy that they won 3 games, and I'm thrilled over the last 2, especially to outscore the Marlins 16-2 over those 2 days. But the schedule's about to stiffen. The Mets just had a very soft schedule for about a month and a half. Other than the Yankees, they played a lot of bad teams.
1: Yep.
0: And they walked away from it with a record of 18-17. Not terrible, but not good enough. They go to Seattle. They've won 6 in a row. They go to San Diego. I am fearful, especially with bullpen games being pitched, that the Mets are about to get slapped on the West Coast. That's my fear. So I'm happy they won.
1: What if it's 5-1?
0: Excuse me?
1: If they go 5-1.
0: Oh, I'd be celebrating.
1: Are they back at 5-1?
0: I would be very encouraged, yeah.
1: Okay.
0: I think you actually named something that feels so unrealistic that I don't think it'll happen.
1: Yeah.
0: But if they had a 5-1 West Coast trip against Seattle, who's won 6 in a row in San Diego, yeah, I'd probably come back here next Monday saying maybe we have something.
1: All right. Little 5-1 on the road, West Coast, Sean, hiding during the NBA
0: final. Sean. You think they're going 5-1?
1: No.
0: They're throwing like 2 bullpen days in a row to start this thing. You think they're going 5-1?
1: No, but I'm rooting for it.
0: Well, I'm rooting for 6-0. That doesn't mean it's going to happen.
1: All right. Fair enough.
0: You're asking me a question.
8: Real quick, pyramid watch.
1: Yeah.
8: It's called the Ziggurat.
1: Uh-huh.
8: Ziggurat. It's a 10-story office complex.
1: Told you.
0: I got that one wrong.
1: You did. No blackjack being
8: built in 1997 by the Money Store.
0: The Money Store built that?
8: Yes.
0: Huh. Little did they know they would get so much attention because that AAA ballpark would become a major league ballpark for 3 years. And I can't be the only one who did this. Yankee fans definitely did this at some point. So you're watching these three games, and you're like, well, they're moving. They're going to be the Las Vegas A's. How many of you Googled the A's stadium in Vegas just to see if there's progress on it? Because I totally did that.
1: There is, though.
0: Yeah. Well, so you Googled it.
1: Of course.
0: Yeah. I'm not the only one. Yeah.
1: David Cone was talking about it yesterday, the broadcast, how he's basically already signed up to make sure he's always on those roads.
0: David Cone's the best. We'll get to some baseball a little bit later on. We'll get back to your calls coming up, including an investigation. What actually happened to Mitchell Robinson? There are some conflicting reports on what went down and its impact on this Knicks-Spurs series. HSS is ranked number one in orthopedics for 16 years in a row, according to U.S. News & World Report, and is the official hospital of the New York Knicks, Brooklyn Nets, and New York Liberty. 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
9: The New York Football Giants would be insane to sign free agent wide receiver Odell Beckham Jr. Now, I loved Beckham during his first run with the Giants, but we haven't seen him play since 2024, and he would create a distraction that this team absolutely does not need right now. 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I'm Nick Costos.
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9: Is Odell Beckham Jr. about to be a Giant again? Sean will give us his exclusive information coming up in a little bit. But obviously, as the Knicks get set to take on the San Antonio Spurs, one of the stories that has become so fascinating over the last few days is the story around Mitchell Robinson. So it comes out that Mitchell Robinson has a broken pinky. Sham Sharnia drops that out of absolute nowhere. And then a few hours later, don't worry, he plans on playing in game one of the NBA Finals. We then find out the other day that it's a fracture of his fifth metacarpal, which is the bone connecting the wrist to the pinky finger. Mm-hmm. So now we have more specifics on it. Then a picture comes out of Mitchell Robinson on a TikTok video of wearing a full brace on his hand. Then, and this all happened late on Friday, and I could not get enough of it. It was like a whodunit. We started to get questions on how he got hurt. Now, on Evan and Tiki on Friday, the assumption was made that it happened during game four. Mm-hmm. But we then received the quote from Mike Brown where he's like, it didn't happen in game four. Now, we didn't hear the audio of it. We have the audio now. I'll play it for you in a second. And your reaction was, and Tiki's as well, is, well, maybe he got hurt in game three, and the Knicks don't want to get in any kind of trouble when it comes to the injury report.
10: Yep.
9: So, first, I want to play for you what Mike Brown said so you can hear it in its context on Friday. This is where he's asked, hey, so Mitchell Robinson clearly injured himself in game four, right? Reporter asks that question, and you'll hear Mike Brown's exchange, which tells you that it wasn't in game four.
11: In the game?
12: Did, like, the Mitch injury happen in game?
11: In game four?
10: Yeah.
11: No. Yeah.
10: So was it in basketball
11: activities
10: or not?
11: It was not at practice yesterday. Yeah.
10: It was not at practice.
11: It was not at practice yesterday, and it wasn't in the game. But you would have to. Yeah.
9: Now, you can hear in the background, it was Knicks PR saying, all right, you know, stop asking about this. So Mike Brown says it was not in game four and it was not during practice. I listened to this, finally heard the audio as I was driving to Citi Field on Friday. And my walkaway or my takeaway from it was, boy, Sean and Tiki are right. It happened in game three. But then I turned on WFAN. And I listen to my dear friends, Chris Big Mac McMonagle and Craig Harden.
12: The most trusted voices to talk Knicks basketball.
9: I trust them. This is what Craig said about Mitchell Robinson's injury.
4: I believe that Mitchell Robinson may have broken his pinky while enjoying a recreational activity that every one of us has enjoyed many times in our lifetimes.
9: So that's what Craig says. So now, no offense to them, I turn them off and go back to Mike Brown. Because now I need to hear it again, knowing that Craig, and you could tell by that clip, he's reporting it without reporting it.
12: Yeah,
9: like
12: somebody
9: one of those
12: told
9: things,
12: him.
9: Someone told him, he's like, may have, like, right. Wink, wink. Like, he's telling you it wasn't basketball, but he's not, like, fully reporting it. That's how at least I interpret it. So now I go back to Mike Brown, I listen to Mike Brown again, and you could hear him say it didn't happen in a game. So
12: in a game period.
9: In a game period. I took it as it didn't happen in game four. But once you get that information, it's, oh, it didn't happen in a game. So now you play the game of how did it happen? And based on Craig's description, at least the assumption I've come up with, I did not speak to him about this. This is me as a listener, that it sounds like it was bowling. That would be my interpretation of it. That Mitchell Robinson was bowling and somehow injured the fifth metacarpal. So
12: how do
9: Detective
12: you
9: Evan has come up with all of that. Yes.
12: Outside of dropping the ball on your hand, how do you do that bowling?
9: So, great question. Thank you for asking. As a bowler myself, I used to be very good at this.
12: Okay.
9: A long time ago. If you jerk your hand back and it kind of flips, even if your finger isn't in it because your pinky is not in the hole, it can still kind of bend. It can still kind of hit that ball as you're whipping it back, especially if you're trying to put a mean curve on it.
13: Well, and it's like having sex.
9: I could assume Mitchell Robinson's got a mean curve, like he's not just bowling straight.
12: Gigantic hands, too.
9: No doubt. So I think that the twist could have literally caused the injury. So based on Mike Brown and based on what Craig didn't report or reported, Mitchell Robinson injured himself not playing basketball. Now, why does this matter? Great question. Did you ask that?
12: No. Okay.
9: If the Knicks... Sorry.
12: No, it's fine.
9: If the Knicks win this series, it doesn't matter. It will die in the annals of sports history. It'll just be like, I guess he had some kind of issue. If the Knicks lose this series and Mitch's inability to either be effective or be on the court is a part of why, this lives like Amari Stoudemire hitting the fire extinguisher. And this becomes a major story. So I think what we're sitting on right now is a story that's, I'm not going to say major, didn't leave the show with it.
12: No.
9: I think it's there, and I think it has a chance to be elevated in New York sports lore if things go bad over the next 2 weeks. What say you?
12: Okay, well, first and foremost, the reason it's a little different is we've made this assumption. We don't fully know. We know Amari Stoudemire punched a fire extinguisher. So it's hard to say it lives on forever if we don't know it's officially bowling without Mitch ever saying it in Baggy Day whenever that comes. Okay, that's number one. Number two, I think while we all have the right to be angry if that's what Mitch was doing, like, can we just not be involved with heavy balls or doing anything recreational that doesn't involve basketball between now and the finals? It's one thing. But this is also more simple than, oh, he broke the one that went wee-wee-wee all the way home. Of course he's going to play. The bone that connects the wrist to the pinky, the metacarpal, is that what we're calling it?
9: Well, that's what it's called.
12: What it's called.
9: What I decided to call it one
12: that
9: day.
12: That feels, and you saw the picture with the brace, like more of like a hand, full-blown hand injury. And I think we just, when we heard the word pinky, I think we downplayed the significance of this a little
9: bit. So you think this is significant?
12: I do think it's significant. I think he's going to be a tough guy and go out there and play. But I just don't know how we get the Mitchell Robinson that we expect to get. Now, you want to say, well, he doesn't hit shots anyway. Even certain things like handling a ball as you fly through the air and dunk it, where those two
9: I think that's the fair concern. You know? Like, you're right. This isn't his game.
14: You know, even when Josh Hart dealt with it, Josh Hart shoots threes. I mean, he shot 40% from three this year. We forget that. Shooting's a big part of his game. And when he's not shooting well and they don't respect him, it changes the floor spacing of the New York Knicks. In terms of Mitchell Robinson, it's obviously not going to affect that. His free throw shooting is already atrocious. Some people like the idea that he should go granny shot like Rick Barry. Some think it's dumb, whatever. It's not going to happen.
12: If I got asked about this more publicly this weekend, "Is Evan Roberts a moron?" was the headline of everybody who came up to me asking you about the Rick
14: about taking
12: Barry
14: the granny shot. Why
12: that topic? I was like, well, but what's the difference?
14: Yeah, it's a real, like, it pisses people off for some reason, but I don't understand why. Like,
12: dude, like four people this weekend. Was Evan serious with that?
14: Why is that moronic? Out of curiosity,
12: I guess because, well, he's never tried it in a game. Why are we suddenly going to do that in the NBA Finals? My point was, well,
14: it can't get worse.
12: Yes.
14: And the evidence, and this is the part people leave out, it's just, oh, what a stupid opinion. Wilt Chamberlain had his best success shooting free throws at the granny shot and then decided not to do it because it was embarrassing. But that's neither here nor there.
12: Cares?
14: Fine,
12: right.
14: I'm an idiot, whatever. I know I'm a moron. I don't know what it affects. And that's the thing that we're all going to battle going into Wednesday night. Like, does it affect his ability to grab a rebound? Does it affect his ability to block a shot? You would think, no, it just swatted away. Does it affect his ability to catch a lob, which is a huge weapon? None of us know.
12: But that's
14: the mystery of the Mitchell Robinson thing, which is why it's not the biggest story in the world yet.
12: But
14: if it negatively affects him in this series, I'll tell you right now, I had fun playing that Craig clip. He's going to be on trial.
12: Yeah.
14: You're going to be like, well, what'd you know and when'd you know? Because that could become a big thing. Now, luckily and hopefully for Knick fans' sake, it doesn't. He plays through it. It doesn't affect him. And you forget that he has any kind of injury. But just understand, this is a once-in-a-lifetime opportunity. Obviously, the Knicks are in the NBA Finals. And Mitchell Robinson, especially because of the matchup against San Antonio, features a pivotal role. If he's affected, or dare I say doesn't play, then it becomes, what did he do? When did he do it? And does this live in lore the way Aaron Boone did for playing basketball that one time?
12: And it's fair to say,
14: good lore for that,
12: good
14: by
12: lore.
14: The way.
12: Yeah. Bring that up. It's fair to say, at least with Aaron Boone's case, look, he was getting cardio run in an offseason. If this really was a recreational game of bowling, like, I do have to ask, I know not a lot of people get hurt doing this. What the hell is Mitchell Robinson doing?
14: Is he not allowed to bowl after, winning the Eastern Conference Championship?
12: Evan, it's a great point. And this will be the argument, is these guys aren't robots, right? They're humans, too. They're allowed to go out, do recreational activities. I would argue, though, when you're at the pinnacle of accomplishing the greatest feat in your profession, which involves you being available to play that feat, I think those are the 2 weeks and you say, I could bowl in a month. I could golf in a month. I could, you know, go play a pickup game in a month. I think everything in these 2 weeks that involves your physical body has to be poured into basketball.
14: It's
12: and
14: bowling.
12: Dude,
14: 90-year-old men bowl all the time.
12: And 90-year-old men could drop a ball on their toe and break their foot, too. Like, I know, it seems like the simplest, silliest sport, but weird things happen when you do unnecessary stuff.
14: All right, can I ask you a dumb question?
12: It's bubble wrap time, man. It's the NBA Finals.
14: No, and I ask you a dumb but serious question.
12: All right.
14: So, I forget which Nick, I think it was Jose Alvarado, was at the Met game the other day. Pretty cool.
12: Yes.
14: Mets haven't lost since, so thank you.
12: Another guy that knows a thing or two about growing up in this town and the Knicks' history.
14: That's right, Grand Theft Alvarado. If Mitchell Robinson went to a Met game and got hit by a line drive,
12: that's
14: happens.
12: Completely different.
14: Or the flying bat. You saw the flying bat yesterday that got stuck in the net? Do we say, well, you know, he can't be going to a Met game?
12: No.
14: I mean, you could get hit by an object.
12: No, because that is sitting down. You're asking him to sit down and watch something. Like, if he got elbowed by somebody with too much popcorn at the movie theater and got a black eye, we wouldn't just get mad at him. Bowling is a physical activity, as lame as it might sound or not. And it involves heavy balls. Heavy balls can drop.
14: I also want to make it very clear, I am assuming bowling based on that clip. Play it one more time. This was from Friday afternoon after I heard Mike Brown say it didn't happen in a game and it didn't happen in practice. Okay, how did Mitchell Robinson get hurt?
15: I believe Mitchell Robinson may have broken his pinky while enjoying a recreational activity that every one of us has enjoyed many times in our lifetimes.
14: Yeah, that's why I assume bowling. Could it be pool? Could it be billiards? Mini golf?
12: Could it be
14: a little mini golf?
12: You're a more sane human than I am.
14: What's that?
12: That is not the way I interpreted it.
14: Well, first of all, before you say anything sexual, he said that we all did it as kids, so be careful.
12: What the hell are you talking about?
14: What are you talking about?
12: I was talking about maybe a bad game of cards where he punched something afterwards where he lost, or a game of cards.
14: No, he was assuming it's a recreational activity that kids even do.
12: What the hell were you thinking?
14: Sex!
12: Who's broken their pinky having sex?
14: I don't know, but that's where I thought you were going. And again, why it's not the punching or anything
12: that's
14: of sexual
12: nature.
14: That
12: maybe it was a recreational game where he was angry.
14: It's that's mini golf or bowling.
16: I think you guys are missing something. Is it possible he was playing a game of pickup basketball, and that's where it happened?
14: No. That's a problem.
16: That's not possible,
14: no,
16: though?
14: If it was
12: throwing?
14: In practice, fine. Or shooting a gun at the range.
12: Yeah.
14: Mitch likes them.
12: Yeah.
14: Big Second Amendment guy.
12: Riding a horse.
14: Can you injure your pinky, like, shooting a gun?
12: On a kickback?
14: I've never shot a gun before.
16: If you're not used to it, yeah.
14: Okay. There you go.
12: Kickback can happen, yeah.
14: Let's get back to your calls. 888-808-1019. Mike is in Princeton, New Jersey. Hey, Mike.
17: Hey, guys. How you doing today?
14: Good.
17: Awesome. So, let me tell you why the Knicks are going to win.
14: Go.
17: There was an interview at the end of the fourth game, and the interviewer asked one of the players, I cannot remember the name of the player, but the interviewer asked him, are you guys going to go out and celebrate? And the player basically said, no, we are not going to celebrate. We are going back home to work. And that alone showed me that he is determined and focused on winning the championship.
14: So I will tell you who the player was. The player you're talking about is Karl-Anthony Towns. I could try to find the audio for Rosie to play it, because we actually played that on the air. And one of the takeaways I had is, wow, this shows you the level of focus that the New York Knicks have, that they just won the Eastern Conference and they're not even thinking about celebrating. They're not thinking about popping champagne or anything of that nature. So I agree with you that that was a very, if I'm a Knicks fan, that's a sentiment that makes me feel good. Where I've got a player outwardly saying, hey, we're not even celebrating. We are so laser focused on the job at hand. Do you have that audio? It's in our system from last week. If not, not a big deal. But caller brings that up. We played it. It put it this way. It got enough attention for me to say, hey, we should play this on the air. Because I thought it was really like, wow.
12: Right.
14: And I mentioned this at the top of the show when talking about the Spurs and the emotions they had in winning the West. Their celebration was very different than the Knicks. And it rang with me because this was something I was assuming late last week when we talked about Spurs Thunder, that I thought that there was a possibility that if San Antonio wins, there can almost be, as crazy as it sounds, a letdown after docking off the defending champion and almost thinking mission accomplished before the mission has actually been accomplished.
12: Now, the thing they will have going for them is, unlike the conference finals ending, it's not 2 days before they're right back on the court.
14: So right. They have more time to kind of get their head straight.
12: Recalibrate, for sure.
14: Absolutely. And I wonder if that does make a difference.
16: Do we want some breaking football news?
12: Did they sign Odell Beckham Jr.?
16: They did not. They did sign another wide receiver, though.
14: Wow.
12: Whoa. Juju Smith-Schuster?
16: The Giants are signing veteran wide receiver Braxton Berrios to a one-year deal per his agents Drew Rosenhaus and Robert Bailey.
14: Wow.
12: Okay, this is significant.
16: That's Adam Schefter tweeting it. But
12: okay.
14: Now, Braxton Berrios was one of the groupings of guys that worked out today, including Odell Beckham Jr., and you mentioned Juju.
12: And I think Anthony Miller. So that's why it's significant, which means they left the workout signing somebody, and it wasn't Odell Beckham Jr. Now, Berrios makes sense from the standpoint of they just lost Gunnar Olszewski to a torn Achilles.
14: Yes.
12: It's a kick return.
14: That's the value that Odell, unfortunately, at this point in his career, is probably not going to provide.
12: Yeah.
14: Now, even though Braxton Berrios isn't exactly 25 years old.
12: And I know there was speculation in terms of whether the Giants would sign multiple receivers out of this workout. I just don't know how they have those roster spots. But I think it's significant that they worked out Odell Beckham Jr. and they did not sign him immediately, and there was another wide receiver that signed in the same workout.
14: Once a Jet, always a Jet.
12: Yeah.
14: Braxton Berrios. Yeah.
12: Hey, Alex Earl, come call him back. He's back in the game.
14: Yeah, they broke up, didn't they?
12: Yeah.
14: Isn't she with Tom Brady?
12: Or was that another Alex? I've lost count.
14: I don't know. I thought you were on top of this stuff.
12: If we're being honest, she's a bit much.
14: What does that mean?
12: Just, everything with the TikTok and the this and the that, the decorating the Christmas trees. I had enough of it.
14: I didn't know you had an opinion on Alex Earl.
12: Her content does nothing for me.
14: We'll get more into the Beckham decision coming up in a few more minutes. Let's go to Tom in New Jersey. What's up, Tom?
18: Hey, it's a little late in the season. Thanks for my phone call. But you guys, 1969, the worst team in baseball was the New York Mets in July, and they beat the most powerful team in baseball, the Baltimore Orioles. Just like George Washington beat the most powerful country, England, that's what it was.
14: Nailed it. I think he nailed it. I think the 69 Mets, very similar to the United States becoming the United States and gaining its independence. The Orioles equals England, and Gil Hodges equals George Washington.
12: All right. Young
14: Spot
12: Gil.
14: On. Let's go to Dan in Bayside. Hey, Dan.
19: Hey, guys. I called last week. I went to game four when I was coming back from Cleveland. And I'm telling you, like, I was listening to sports talk from stations from all over the country. This is the Knicks' year. If it wasn't the Knicks and it was another team and we were watching the 11-12 games they played in the playoffs, we would say, this is their year. The only reason we're not doing that is because as Knicks fans, and I know you're not, Evan, yeah, but as a Knicks fan, it's been so long. But this is their year. It's Knicks in five. It doesn't matter if they play Wemby, if they played OKC. It's Knicks in five. This is definitely 2026. It has to be their year. The way they've played, you can't play any better. If it's not this year, it's never happening. Well, it's never going to happen.
14: I think you said a lot there. And the last thing you said is something that Joe has said, the great Joe Beningo has said, and I totally buy it. It's funny, Joe B. and Sean Morash have the exact same opinion. They express it in the exact same way. When Sean does it, he's a troll.
12: Right?
14: When Joe does it, he's speaking the truth. And the truth is, Joe is speaking the truth. And it's what Dan just said. If not now, when?
12: Mm-hmm.
14: If you're playing like the 96 Bulls and you're blitzkrieging the Eastern Conference and you're in the NBA Finals against a team that has never had postseason success until this season, like, it is there for you.
12: Yes.
14: That doesn't mean it's easy. No one's saying, oh, it's an easy run. No one is saying that. We're merely saying this is it. Now, the first part of Dan's phone call I disagree with, and this is very difficult to prove, but I think if you listen to the station enough, we'll try to make it as scientific as we can. I think most Knicks fans do believe, whether it's callers, whether it's hosts on this radio station, and we're going to find out on Wednesday, I believe every host at WFAN will pick the New York Knicks to win the NBA championship, every single one of them. And I'm not saying they're wrong. I'm not even mocking them. I don't think there's this idea of, oh, it's the Knicks. They're not going to win. I don't sense that. I don't sense that from hosts, and I don't sense that from fans. I think most fans believe that they are going to beat the San Antonio Spurs, and they are winning a championship for the first time since 1973.
12: This is why you're walking around the newsroom asking people like me and others around here, what's your sense here? You think? You're getting the groundwork. Is this a poll? Is this an early poll?
14: Well, when someone like Dan calls in, who I respect, and says, hey, the only reason Knicks fans don't believe, and you could stop the sentence right there, my experience is that they do believe.
12: Yeah.
14: I disagree with that sentiment.
12: My sense is Knicks fans believe, but they don't want to simultaneously be told it has to happen now. You know what I mean?
14: Yeah.
12: That seems to be where Knicks fans are starting to get sensitive. Well, hold on now. We're in the middle of an era here. No. Look at the way this has happened the last couple of finals. This is your window now.
14: Look, Joe has said it best. He said it to me a few weeks ago when I was a guest on the show, and he said it yesterday or on Saturday on a Saturday show. It's not that the team's not going to be good next year.
12: Right.
14: No one is saying that.
12: Right.
14: It's that these specific opportunities, they don't come around often.
12: Yep.
14: And so when you're this close, you got to grab it.
12: Yeah. There's no more punting now. This is it. No more punting and going, we'll get them next year.
14: Now, I will tell you, let's say they lose to the Spurs. Let's say this positive sense is wrong and they lose a hard-fought series. That doesn't mean you're not going to believe come October of next year.
12: Of course.
14: I mean, they are a championship contender. They'll probably even be the favorites in the East.
12: I was going to say, yeah. I mean, it might be one of the three favorites in the entire NBA next year. But again, you'll likely look back going, that was our chance.
14: This is very interesting. A guy on hold who was at the same establishment of the Mitchell Robinson question that we are now debating based on what Mike Brown said and based on what Craig alluded to on Friday. Let's go to Anthony in Westchester. What's up, Anthony?
20: What's up, guys? So it definitely wasn't bowling where we were. No. Let's say it was a high-class place in Westchester, probably where Mitch lives or has a place. His pinky was fine. He was holding up some martinis with no problem. Now, after that, who knows what happened. But I highly doubt that around 11 o'clock at night, he found a bowling alley after the amount of martinis and drinks he was having. So maybe not the whole team celebrated, but Mitch was definitely celebrating.
12: Huh. Now, we're sure this happened Tuesday night?
14: No, we're not. That's why you may have seen him out, but that doesn't mean that's the night of said incident.
12: He could have been bowling Wednesday at 9 a.m.
14: Exactly. Now, what I've learned by living in Westchester, I live in Westchester, I've never seen a New York Knick out in public, but I've been told a lot about Knicks sightings. I had a friend the other day say, I ran into Jalen Brunson at a convenience store.
12: Yeah.
14: And I was like, wow. And then someone else was like, yo, I ran into Josh Hart. And I'm like, that's crazy. Like, all in my neighborhood.
12: Yeah.
14: And I've wondered aloud to myself, I'll wonder it to you, what would I do if I ran into Jalen Brunson?
9: Like, would I say anything?
12: No. You just put your head down. You pretend you don't
9: know.
12: You're
9: dead to me. What?
12: You pretend you don't know.
9: You think that's what I should do or would do? Because those are two very different questions.
12: I think it's what you should do out of respect for the guy anyway. He's just a guy living his life that wants to go to the convenience store.
9: Don't bother him.
0: You shut the hell up.
9: I got
12: Jalen Brunson. He gets balled everywhere we go. Especially somebody like you. You can't be a pig. You meet enough athletes. You need to go up to Jalen Brunson at a 7-Eleven.
9: I haven't said I was going to do anything. I was merely asking.
12: Well, you did say what I wanted to do or what I should do.
9: What if I ran into Josh Hart?
21: Josh Hart, you're an idiot.
12: Why do you hate the Nets so much, Josh?
9: So I bring that up.
12: Because he was a douche to your team. That's Jalen Brunson's never been a douche to the Nets.
9: What would you do if you ran into Jalen Brunson at a convenience store?
12: Little head nod, like an acknowledgement of I know who you are, but I'm going to be respectful and not bother you.
9: How about Josh Hart?
12: Same deal.
9: How about Mitchell Robinson?
12: Same deal.
9: How about Mikal Bridges?
12: a little different.
22: Mikal Bridges!
12: I think I'd pick my nose 5 different times and flick it at him each time.
9: Oh, that's very classy.
12: I'll give him his 5 picks back.
9: That's funny.
12: Thank you.
9: I didn't see that coming. I thought you were just being a disrespectful slob.
12: I usually am.
9: Yeah, I don't think I'd say anything. And I think that's what we all should do. Like, respect the man.
12: Yeah.
9: All Jalen Brunson's trying to do is buy, you know, food at the convenience store.
12: Exactly.
9: Because his wife was probably like, dude, you travel enough.
12: Yeah.
9: I know you make a lot of money.
12: Right.
9: I know you're the king of New York. I'm not buying the eggs this time.
12: That's it.
9: You go get
12: it. Go get the Ben and Jerry's out of the freezer and come right home.
9: What is going on with Odell Beckham Jr.? The New York Giants have added a wide receiver, and it's not Odell. 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

0: the Orioles management, everyone seemed to agree that was it, and the young fan was removed from the park.
1: Yeah, he got thrown
0: after,
1: out of the game.
0: Yeah, so everyone is pretty sure this is kind of what happened. Sanchez wasn't angry after the game. He said it was just an unfortunate miscommunication of everything. And this fan focus is brought to you by Town Fair Tire. Nobody beats Town Fair Tire. Nobody.
1: If you're just tuning in, Odell Beckham Jr. was scheduled to have a workout today, and he did. And he wasn't the only one. The Giants brought in a handful of wide receivers, and this is the second time Odell Beckham Jr. had a workout. And you could tell yesterday that Odell Beckham really wants to be a New York Giant. He was interviewed by the New York Post. I guess it was at the Brian Burns celebrity softball game. He was there. And Odell talked about how much he loved being a New York Giant. This is where you play it, Rosie. Very simple.
2: And it feels great. You know, it's a place I never wanted to leave. And it's just a special place in my heart just to see all these big blue jerseys. Just hoping for the best.
1: He wants to come back.
3: Yeah, he's practically begging.
1: And as of right now, he's not coming back because the Giants, if you just heard, as Rosie said about 15 minutes ago, it's in breaking news, Braxton Berrios, the former Jet, the former Patriot, is signing a one-year deal with the Giants. So does this mean that it's over? Let's stop thinking about Odell Beckham Jr.?
3: No, I mean, again, before the Gunnar Olszewski injury, the Giants at least had enough interest to have Odell Beckham Jr. work out. What was that, 2 weeks ago?
1: Yes.
3: So they brought him back. Now they had the Gunnar Olszewski injury, and they happen to sign a guy who's the same profile as Gunnar Olszewski. So I do wonder.
1: Why? Because they're both white guys?
3: No, they're.
1: Is that what you meant?
3: Returners.
1: Oh, I got you.
3: You loser. My point is,
1: I don't know what you meant. I was trying to get clarification.
3: While they all worked out together, was this always a situation today where you kind of felt like the Giants were going to come away signing one guy? Or was it almost like a different profile? Hey, they're all receivers. We know we need something out of pot A here. And Odell, is that still alive? And let's be honest, the Berrios contract is probably a lot easier to get done than Odell Beckham Jr. deal, because the Giants probably could cut Braxton Berrios at the end of August.
1: Why can't they cut Odell Beckham Jr.?
3: You can, but you know how this goes. Is Odell Beckham Jr. going to agree to a deal where he knows, hey, listen, at the end of this, you might be Amadi Toomer with the Chiefs or Victor Cruz with the Bears, where you make it out of August, we don't want any hoopla, you could get cut. And I don't know if there's certain guarantees Odell needs
1: in a deal. Oddly, isn't this similar, though? Like, they're flirting with him openly. John Harbaugh confirmed a while ago, yeah, I love Odell, blah, blah, blah.
3: Yeah.
1: Odell's had two workouts. Odell's at the charity softball game yesterday. Odell in that clip talks about how much he loves the Giants. Like, this public flirtation between the Giants and Odell Beckham Jr., isn't it the same thing as signing him and then cutting him in August? They haven't signed him yet. They're openly flirting with him.
3: Or is it really Odell openly flirting with him and the Giants kind of find themselves in a spot where they don't know how to say no?
1: Well, John Harbaugh was at a press conference a few weeks ago and said, we're interested in it.
3: Yeah.
1: He didn't have to say that. That
3: True.
1: Was his decision.
3: All right. He also told us he was interested in Rex Ryan. He spoke to him. Was he really interested, or is it just kind of, let me just throw him in? I think John Harbaugh's interested in everything. I think that's what we're learning. How much interest do you really have? And can you really hold a wide receiver workout with the intent of signing Braxton Berrios and tell Odell, by the way, we're not bringing you back to work out there, too? I just wonder if that's what this is more of.
1: So they have no interest in Odell. Is that what your sources are telling you?
3: No,
1: you're a Giant insider, Sean.
3: I've gotten zero source on this. I was under the interpretation, talking to people who were at this softball game on Saturday, that, again, this felt like more Odell vibes. Odell to the Giants felt more likely after the Gunner injury than it ever had. Now we get the Berrios news. No source is interpreting this. I don't think Odell Beckham Jr. is going to be a Giant, because I think you'd want it done now before the start of this mandatory mini camp at the end of the week. And if you're signing Berrios in the same workout Odell signed in, I'm sorry. How much more complicated can this contract
1: get? I'll phrase it a little bit differently. Do you want them to sign Odell Beckham? A lot of Giant fans do. There seems to be a split, but there's a lot of Giant fans who are like, bring him back. He's Odell. Ba, ba, ba.
3: Once the wrong word. I'm not clamoring for nostalgic feels to have Odell Beckham Jr. back. But if Odell Beckham Jr. can help the football team and he gives you, better reps than Darius Slayton as wide receiver 4 on the team, then yeah, by all means. But I'm not sure how much he has left in the tank. So I'm not clamoring for it. I'm trusting John Harbaugh's judgment on this.
1: So they signed him today. If all of a sudden glass breaks, Giants have signed Odell Beckham Jr., your reaction would be very matter of factly like, fine.
3: Okay, go help the team. Are you going to make the team? And I'm interested to see I'm not going to jump for joy and go, oh my God, Odell's back.
1: Out of curiosity, let's go back to March 22nd and see what Sean Morash said about signing Odell Beckham Jr. back in March. Let's see if it's changed at all.
3: Is
1: maybe
3: this
1: it
3: a
1: has.
3: Setup?
1: No, I'm just I'm checking it out. Maybe it's going to be the
3: you
1: exact.
3: You have changed since you left Joe. You know
1: why I pull old audio.
3: Yeah.
1: All right, here is Sean back in March when I asked him, "Hey, what's the harm in bringing in Odell Beckham Jr.? What's the harm in it?"
4: I just think that when you cut an Odell Beckham Jr., it's not like cutting Darius Slayton. There will be like a groundswell of he's just a lightning rod, and there's Giant fans that love him, and I've loved him too.
5: You don't mean that in a negative way, just the reality.
4: Yeah, and it's not Odell's

0: fault, but it's just the reality. You don't need the unintended circus that will come with the idea of Odell watch the entire month of August.
1: Yeah, pretty consistent.
0: Okay, so I am consistent. Good. Yeah. That makes me feel way better.
1: I don't play clips just to make you look like an idiot. I find it interesting.
0: Setup, you went, well, let's go back to March.
1: Well, this is just me speaking. Yeah. I'm only one person. I try sometimes to think what I think of as a listener. And as a listener, sometimes I'm like, what did he say a few months ago? I don't want to Google it. I want to know. So I do that sometimes. Not to make you look bad. Not to make you look smart. Yeah. Just, hey, this is what you said 3 months ago.
0: That's all. The end, we're talking about the fourth or fifth wide receiver on the New York Football Giants right now. If you're signing Odell, you're not signing the guy we had in 2014.
1: All right. The other thing, before we get back to your calls, is who would be the Giants' number one receiver, and that was Malik Nabers, who was at the softball game over the weekend, was also playing dodgeball. Any concerns over the fact that Malik Nabers was participating in said events?
0: So, yes, concerns and happiness. Like, I have both combined. First of all, it shouldn't go without saying, great job by everybody involved, LPG, Joe, Brian Burns, Brandon Jacobs. They raised over $100,000 for Brian Burns.
1: That's awesome.
0: Everybody went out there. It looked like a great time. Really unique event since we no longer have training camp in Albany to be like front and center of players. Everybody seemed like they had a great time, team unity. That being said, Darius Slayton coming back from the core injury, he was there just kind of waving hi to fans and hanging out. The fact that Malik Nabers participated in the game and the dodgeball game gives me one of two feelings. Either A, all the groundswell of worry we have shouldn't exist because if he's willing to take the mental step of doing that on a field is great. Or B, it's insanely idiotic because there's a chance he's not ready for week one. And like we're talking about Mitchell Robinson potentially bowling, why is Malik Nabers even in a spot favoring the knee or not where he could turn or twist the wrong way in dodgeball? Why is Malik Nabers in a spot where he's going to jog down the first base like one little pebble in that dirt at Rockland Field or Clover Park and he twists his knee the wrong way? Why put yourself in an unnecessary athletic activity that has nothing to do with your actual rehab when all you had to do was show up and be part of the team anyway? I did have an issue with it. I did. And I am stunned. Now you have me going spun up like a top?
1: Yeah.
0: I did send out a little tweet about, you know, guys, if he's not ready for week one, we're going to look back and go, that was kind of stupid that he was out there. The amount of Giant fans going, it's just a softball game. Okay. Yesterday, Ramondre Stevenson was in a Patriots one, and he almost had his knee completely blown out by a comic who was caught in a hit and run. Malik Nabers might have gotten a clearance from doctors only once. Freak things happen at unnecessary moments.
1: What do you mean by a hit and run? You mean a rundown?
0: A rundown. I'm sorry.
1: Okay. So what the hell happened at that softball game?
0: If anything freakish happened where his knee got tweaked, what would the phone calls have been today? Why is Odell Beckham Jr. participating? So just because nothing happened doesn't mean it wasn't a dumb decision.
1: By
0: Malik Nabers to play in this game.
1: No, I kind of oddly agree with you. And the way I use it is just I don't want to see it. And I know that sounds so stupid, but it's like the toilet bowl method. If you don't see something, did it actually happen?
0: Exactly.
1: And so when you have a guy coming off of an injury, I don't want to be an ogre and crazy and say, boy, he's not allowed to leave his house other than football. Yeah. I guess I just don't want to see it because it's concerning. And right now, as we sit here on the 1st of June, it feels like the odds of Nabers being ready for week one are very low. It just doesn't seem likely that Malik Nabers is suiting up week one. The other weird thing about the Giant offseason is the amount of injuries to the Achilles.
0: Three.
1: Is there something to that?
0: I don't know, because two of them happened, in theory, on the same outdoor field, which was Thad Dixon and Gunnar Olszewski, but Roy Robinson-Harris happened in the indoor field on a rainy day. So I think it's all pure coincidence, but it's crazy. It's the same injury already, and we're not even. Well, now we're in June.
1: Now, one last thing. Earlier, if you rewind on the Odyssey app, we were talking about George Washington and briefly comparing him to an NFL head coach as someone that got off to a bad start, lost a lot of wars, and then turned it around and became the greatest because obviously the Revolutionary War very important.
0: Yeah.
1: A caller mentioned Gil Hodges. I had mentioned Andy Reid. I got to hand it to our coworker who I think gave us the perfect description of George Washington as an NFL head coach.
0: All right.
1: Are you ready?
2: It was Chris McMonaco. His fat
1: ass. It was Big Mac. Remember, George Washington was on a different team. He was on the side of the British during the French and Indian War, then turned on the British and beat them. The answer is John Gruden. Bang.
0: Okay, I like that.
1: Think about that. He's on the Raiders.
0: Yeah.
1: Doesn't win. Doesn't win. Goes to Tampa. Who does Tampa beat in the Super Bowl? His former team. Who does Washington beat in his biggest of wars? The British.
0: I think I need to see young Washington. I had no idea about that, about George Washington. He fought for the British at one point.
1: Well, no, we were the British, dude.
0: Oh, that doesn't count.
1: Of course it counts.
0: The Bucks weren't the Raiders.
1: That's not the point. We were the British. Like, we were friends. We were the colonies.
0: So he was still fighting for America, but it was under the British colonies.
1: Yeah, but we weren't America. We were the 13 colonies under the king.
0: But that comp only works if the Bucks were the Raiders and moved.
1: Well, what football comp would actually work then, buddy? If we're going to follow the letter of the law as closely as
0: a guy with the same team that is a loser and maybe owns slaves and then becomes a winning head coach?
1: Bill Belichick?
3: Belichick's the guy.
1: Oh, yeah. You know
3: Belichick's
1: what?
3: The guy because he lost 6 years in Cleveland.
0: George
3: didn't
0: Washington
3: do anything.
0: Won six wars now?
1: I mean, the Revolutionary should count as six. It was very important, Sean. I'm not sure if you're aware of that.
0: The Revolutionary one? Is that the one with the Tea Party? I forget, honestly. Or was that World War I?
3: Do you know what color coats they were wearing?
0: Hold on.
1: Don't speak
0: hold
1: over
0: on,
1: his
0: hold
1: brilliance,
0: on,
1: Rosie.
0: Hold on. Obviously, I know the Civil War was civil within us. I know the North civil. And the South.
1: It was civil?
0: That was Lincoln, so that was before Washington, which means the one where he beat the British was not World War One because that was after. So it would have been the Revolutionary?
1: Okay.
0: Lincoln that's was, the two if land, one if I see?
1: Lincoln was before Washington now?
0: No, I'm sorry. I know Lincoln was part of the Civil War, so that was after Washington.
1: Yeah.
0: What I'm trying to figure out is the timing between World War One and World War Two. Is it like 200 years or is it like 20 years?
1: What does World War One and World War Two have to do?
0: Which is the one where we got the Declaration of Independence
1: out of? The Revolutionary War!
0: Okay.
1: How could it be not that?
3: World War One? It's 200 years later!
0: I didn't know if the Revolutionary War is how we got the Mississippi, the Mississippi River.
1: Oh, Jesus. Yeah.
0: We got the Louisiana Purchase out of it. Now you're looking at me and I feel like this
1: no,
0: is really
1: No, we got
0: bad.
1: The Louisiana Purchase out of the Louisiana Purchase.
0: That had nothing to do with winning a war.
1: No, it was just something that Thomas Jefferson decided to do during his term as president.
3: Purchase from France.
1: Yeah, it was a great purchase, by the way.
0: All right, Revolutionary War. That's the one he finally won.
1: Yeah.
0: I fear people think this is a bit, and now I don't know what to do with myself, so why don't we take a call?
1: Bill and Belichick's good comp, but I kind of like where Big Mac was going with Gruden. Let's get back to your calls, 888-808-1019. Frank is in Syosset. Hey, Frank.
4: Hey, guys, one quick question, Evan and Sean.
0: Yeah.
4: Based on the ages of Judge, Cruz, Cole, Stanton, and Goldschmidt, do you feel the Yankees' window for winning a World Series is the same as the Knicks winning an NBA championship?
1: No, because I think in baseball, even with the uncertainty of a salary cap, which I know the owners are proposing, the Yankees have been above 500 every single year since the early 90s. There is no sign, despite the age of Aaron Judge and Gerrit Cole, that they aren't going to be a World Series contender year after year. The NBA is fickle, man, and that's not about the Knicks, because I think they're well run under Leon Rose, and I would trust them as a franchise moving forward.
0: Uh-huh.
1: It's just the nature of basketball. I think it's very difficult to keep your window open as long as the Yankees have done it in baseball. So the answer is no. What is the matter? Why are you freaking out over there?
0: Evan, I'm a 39-year-old man, and it didn't dawn on me until the last 5 minutes. I have no idea what World War One was about.
1: I've got good news for you.
0: I know World War II.
1: No, I'm going to help
0: know
1: you.
0: Know the history.
1: I'm going to help you out on this.
0: All right.
1: So no one still understands what World War One is about. And it's a great question. So the other day, my oldest son is very into World War II.
0: All
1: and
0: right.
1: Sometimes very inappropriate. Like, he'll just randomly say, what if Hitler did this, this, and this? And I'm like, God, people don't know the context of this. Don't ask me questions about Hitler while we're out in public.
0: Oh,
1: I know why. And then he's asking about, what about the Japan, the Empire of Japan? He always calls it the Empire of Japan, which I get because right. That's what they were called. Very much in a World War II. A couple of weeks ago, he says, I want to know about World War One.
0: Okay.
1: And he says to me, what was it about? And I said, dude, this is the dumbest war in the history of mankind.
0: All right.
1: He's like, well, what it's about? And I said, honestly, it's probably the assassination of the Archduke Ferdinand. And he's like, well, what did that mean? And I said, I don't know. It pissed a lot of countries off. And then we had alliances. And so that was honestly, I'm going to break this down this way.
0: All right, give it to me.
1: As someone that studies this, watches this, reads this, like I'm into it, my definition on what World War One was about was the alliance system. That because one country was mad at another and countries had formed alliances, the other country felt, well, we need to help you. And by that, well, then the opponent needed to help someone else.
0: Okay.
1: And then before you know it, everybody's in the war and it was a waste of time. Which
0: a big,
1: you know
0: what, measuring contest.
1: Oh, it was.
0: Yeah.
1: I mean, what happened?
0: Okay.
1: Well, a couple of decades later, we're involved in World War II.
0: So it was a couple decades.
1: Yeah.
0: All right.
1: Yeah.
0: All right, you help me out. So I'm not alone. Nobody knew what World War
1: I, honestly, you could ask a historian. In fact,
5: Ask Alexa right now, what was World War One about? And you're going to get a... Google it. Google AI. Right. What was World War One about? Why was the war fought?
0: And the
5: you're going to get the you're going to get the assassination of Archduke Ferdinand.
0: He was a U.S. guy?
5: No. Had nothing to do with us.
3: It was all treaties. You would know this. There's a wonderful moment on the West Wing where John Goodman breaks down. It's a 25-second clip.
5: About World War One?
3: I have it ready right now if you want to listen to it.
5: Explaining World War One?
3: Yes.
5: All right, play it real quick. Here we go.
6: Franz Ferdinand, who was the nephew of the Austro-Hungarian Emperor, was killed by a group called the Black Hand. And because they were a Serbian nationalist society, the empire declared war on Serbia. Then Russia, which was bound by a treaty, was forced to mobilize, which meant that Germany had to declare war on Russia. Then France declared war on Germany, and that was World War One. Because
0: nonsense.
6: The emperor's nephew was killed.
5: Yeah. I think I basically explained that in a way, right?
3: Yes.
5: It was just, I support you, you support them, before you know we're all involved.
3: The domino effect of everything.
5: Yeah, which is insane.
0: Wow.
5: So when you say into a microphone, you don't know about the Civil War, the Revolutionary War, you're embarrassing yourself. But when you ask the question, what's World War One about, you represent all of us.
0: All right, good, good. Shout out to Long Island High Schools.
5: Let's go to our buddy Richie in Queens. What's up, Richie?
7: Goodness gracious, Sonny, you got to know the difference when World War One was, when World War Two is. I know you're 40 years younger than me, but goodness, go on Google. I say this to my nieces and nephews. I mean, just it takes 10 seconds. You don't have to read books anymore. 1914, 1941, the Civil War. I get people like, you know, I'm a veteran. I wear a military hat, right, up in PA.
5: Yeah.
7: I get people coming up to me thanking me for my service, which I love. And I always tell them I wasn't in the Civil War. You know what they say to me? You weren't? My goodness. I was 40 years old.
0: You weren't.
7: But this is let me just get to my point.
5: Yeah, though. Go.
7: I get very exasperated because I think we're losing, Evan. I know how much of an historian you are. Another thing about George Washington, Peter hated him because he lost two horses in one day, in one war, in the French and Indian War. So Peter came after him, too.
5: Yeah.
7: So that's another issue.
5: There you go.
7: But anyway,
0: yeah.
7: Real quick with the Knicks, guys. Guys are calling up, we're going to win it 4, we're going to win it 5. Here's the issue. What they've done is unprecedented. 19 games, it was 20-point spring swing. The teams that did that were the best teams, whether it's the Celtics, Golden State. You knew what they were. I don't know what this team is. Are they beating inferior Eastern teams? Are they at a level that we don't know? I think they're going to win this series. I'm picking them. Yes, the other team went 7, but those were the two best teams. The Knicks are playing at their absolute peak at this point. But again, to what level do we say that they are where they are to where they're going to be against San Antonio?
5: Well, I think that's the great question. I mean, over this stretch of games, over this 11-game stretch, really, since Sean offered me a high five that I did not accept, and the Jets and Giants drafted players, and Steve Cohen's last tweet, those are all the line of demarcations on the last night that the Knicks lost the game. They're playing a kind of brand of basketball where I'd argue the opponent doesn't matter.
0: Mm-hmm.
5: I mean, they're playing so locked in that outside of game one against Cleveland, where I do think Cleveland contributed to their own collapse.
0: They were coming off a high, Cleveland, I think.
5: Every other game, for the most part, was just an ass-whooping.
0: Yeah.
5: Was simply the Knicks are playing the kind of connected team basketball that you so rarely see. So when you ask the question, what are the New York Knicks? Who are the New York Knicks? I guess we don't know till Wednesday, but I can tell you what they've been over the last 11 games. And over the last 11 games, they've been one of the greatest teams we've ever seen.
0: And since they've been so dominant, Evan, I put my IBO hat on. Did you know there's still a scenario where the Knicks and Nets could have something majorly in common this spring? No, you're going to like this.
5: Okay.
0: If the Spurs sweep, both the Knicks and Nets will have gone undefeated in May and did not win a game in June.
5: You're a jackass.
0: That's on the table with a Spurs sweep.
5: That's what you come up with.
0: Yes. Use that with your friends at home.
5: Thank you. Yes, I will. I am still in the laboratory in terms of what I think is going to happen. So I'm not being elusive. Like, I've given a lot of opinions on matchups and what I think benefits the Knicks and what doesn't and the Mitchell Robinson question. I promise you by Wednesday, I will have a full-fledged opinion on where this series goes. But I got to tell you, I'm still debating it. I am still kind of in the laboratory. I'm going to spend tonight during commercial breaks of the Met game, because it's a 9:40 first pitch.
0: 38, 9:30.
5: As keeping myself up. I'll start 2 minutes late. I'm going to keep myself up by watching more game tape because I need to have, like, the right opinion going into Wednesday. And I know what everyone else has. Knicks in 5, Knicks in 4, Knicks in 6.
0: But you want the right opinion.
5: I want the right one. And I'm still battling on what that actually is. I'll tell you one thing I noticed. People still irrationally hate the New York Knicks. We'll explore that phenomenon nationwide. Plus more of your calls at 888-808-1019. 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
9: 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The San Antonio Spurs breaking the brains of everybody that follows the NBA. In the finals with its best player at age 22 in Victor Wembanyama, Steph Castle 21, Dylan Harper age 20. If the Spurs beat the Knicks in the NBA finals, it does feel like the start of a potential dynasty. I'm Nick Costos.
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30: Evan and Tiki with Sean Morash on this first day of June. Tiki is off. He'll be back tomorrow. If you've missed any of the show, you can simply rewind it on the free Odyssey app. We've talked a lot of Knicks over the first 2 hours, a little bit on the Yankees and Mets, and a little bit on Odell Beckham Jr., who is still not a New York Giant, but Braxton Berrios is. As an IBO, I can tell you, an independent basketball observer, that the people around the country hate the New York Knicks, and they have been unfair to the New York Knicks. This is something I've expressed since opening day, that when you look at betting odds, when you look at the respect, not just from the betting community, but from the quote-unquote expert community, there is a hatred for the New York Knicks. I think most Knicks fans know that. I've always tried to figure out the why. Is it personal? Is it that they don't like New Yorkers? Is it that they don't like Knicks fans? I'm still kind of figuring it out, but I've got more examples of this just derangement syndrome that occurs against the New York Knicks. I've got two examples.
0: Okay.
30: You want to start with Draymond Green?
0: Yes, please.
30: Ladies and gentlemen, here is Draymond Green
13: doubling down on the Becky Hammon opinion that the New York Knicks cannot win a championship with Jalen Brunson as their best player, amongst other thoughts on the Knicks' run to the NBA Finals.
1: I doubled down on this, just like Becky Hammon said.

0: Prove me wrong. Prove me wrong. Double down. Absolutely double down. Getting out of the East has never been a surefire to win in a championship. What y'all talking about? You get out of the East, you're supposed to get out of the East. It's the fucking East. Of course you're supposed to get out of the East. That don't just mean you win a championship because you get out of the East. It's the fucking East. Great. It's the East.
1: Yeah, it's the East.
0: This is like beat up Boston.
1: I'm sorry.
0: You should get out the East. Happy for Mike Brown, by the way, but you should get out of the East.
1: So this was Draymond Green doing an Allen Iverson. We're talking about practice.
2: Yeah.
1: How can you degrade what they did in coming out of the East when they annihilated everybody to come out of the East, Ray?
2: Yeah, I think Draymond Green has totally missed the point on this whole thing. Okay, if they came out of the East and struggled in 3 7-game series, maybe that's open for conversation. They didn't lose a single game in a 30-day month of May. Think about that. Imagine playing this postseason, not a single loss in May. It doesn't matter. They dominated. It's completely different. It's a completely different scenario than just they came out of the East. Also, who is predicting the Knicks to dominate the NBA Finals? I think that's where he gets lost, too.
1: They're the underdogs.
2: Right.
1: Like, I'm sure, again, there'll be Knicks fans at this radio station that pick them to win, some to pick them easily. Yeah. But in general, because I think you have to look at general, the general sentiment is that the Spurs are favorites. Yeah.
2: If you want to argue that Jalen Brunson, because of his height, you know, they're going to have a tough time and they can't win in 6 or 7 games, that's one thing. But to degrade it and go, oh, now you're just going to dominate the finals, nobody's saying that either. It's just the idea, can they go with their shorter Jalen Brunson as their star, led by team basketball, go beat the Spurs 4 out of 7 times? Yes, they can.
3: Jalen Brunson isn't the answer!
1: It's over the top.
2: Yeah.
1: And I don't know what Draymond Green's issue is with the New York Knicks. Like, he's a career warrior. He's had a great career. Yeah. And he's an active player. He's still playing. And yet he goes out of his way to crap, if you will, on the New York Knicks. That's example number one. I came with a second example.
2: All right. Example number two.
1: You guys remember Vernon Maxwell?
2: Yes.
1: Played for the Houston Rockets, was a part of that 94 team and the 95 team. Mm-hmm. Back-to-back NBA champion. Vernon Maxwell's a very outspoken guy.
2: He's the Josh Hart of that team, if you will.
1: Yeah. So here's Vernon Maxwell on the Knicks and their fans.
4: Like, man, f*** the Knicks, homeboy. I can't stand them New York. The motherf***ing New York. These motherf***ing. They already won the goddamn championship. These motherfuckers all over the streets. Hey. I mean, homeboy. I mean, I can't stand the motherfucker. Yeah, I said it, motherfucker. Y'all Knicks fans and the Knicks team and
2: a lot of words he got in there. Jeez. That seems more about the fans than anything else.
1: You think that was a fan thing?
2: Yeah. Taken to the streets. So, yeah, he hates the fans. Wow.
1: Yeah, so there's a lot of those in the national community that do not like the New York Knicks. Did they like the San Antonio Spurs, though? Because the reputation that the Spurs had during their odd dynasty, because remember, they never won back-to-back titles, but they won a bunch, right?
2: Right.
1: I have to count how many they won. They won in 99, 2002, 2003, 2007, and then 2014. So they won 4 championships. They lost once to Miami, and then they came back the following year and beat them in 5. So that Tim Duncan, Greg Popovich, San Antonio Spurs team won 4 championships and lost 1. So it's weird to call them a dynasty because it's spread out over such a long period of time.
2: Yeah.
1: But whatever you want to call them.
2: Yeah.
1: And obviously the team changed from David Robinson to Kawhi Leonard. I get that.
2: I don't think it's a dynasty. I think it's a dominant era.
1: Okay.
2: I think it's different.
1: But they were viewed as boring. Like, that was the knock on the San Antonio Spurs. Now they're beloved?
2: You know, and I'll say this, because obviously we live in this town, we breathe with them, Knicks fans alike, whether you are or not, we're all still New Yorkers at heart. We won't have a problem with the Knicks fans. Look, that's one thing. Me and you could farm that territory. Outside looking in, how about F the Spurs fans? How many championships do you need to see in your pig lives that I need, you know, not for nothing. Yeah, I'm not a Knicks fan, but it's been 50 years. I mean, can a Knicks fan get a cookie? These pigs from San Antonio need Victor Wembanyama too after living the Tim Duncan era, when basically the Knicks just needed to strike gold signing Jalen Brunson, who their own fan base thought wasn't even going to be that great?
1: That is a tremendous point. Like, nationally, let me teach you about who the Spurs are on why you shouldn't even like them.
2: Pigs.
1: That franchise and this roster was handed to them. It was handed to them. In fact, the Spurs had 3 straight top 5 picks in the NBA draft. That's not even legally allowed anymore.
2: Yeah.
1: And that's how this team was built. It was handed to them by the government. The government basically said, that's Adam Silver, here you go. You want to be good again? Here's Wemby. You want to be good again? Here's a top pick. Oh, Stephon Castle. Hey, you want to be good again? Here's another top pick. Here's Dylan Harper. Like, they were made in a laboratory because the government of the NBA, whether it was a coincidence or not, whether it's fixed or not, maybe it's just luck. Big government said, here you go. Here's a couple of handouts. New York Knicks were built in the opposite way. They never got lucky in the lottery, much like my team. And they outsmarted everybody. You had a guy in Leon Rose sign Jalen Brunson. Everyone thought it was same old Knicks. Right, Tommy Lou Gower?
2: That's right.
1: Typical Knicks. He becomes a star. They trade nothing and get Josh Hart. They trade R.J. Barrett, former top pick, quote unquote. Mm-hmm. They turn it into OG Anunoby.
2: In a lottery that the Knicks were begging to win, by the way, R.J. Barrett. And they got screwed in that one, too.
1: Yeah, well, they turned out better off because what's Zion Williamson at this point?
2: Don't mess up the narrative.
1: Like, yes. The Knicks were built in the most creative, innovative. No, that's not the word. No. I need Tiki here to help me with this one.
2: No, they bought a championship, but that's fine.
1: No, they didn't buy a championship. Buying a championship is when it's obvious. It's not obvious. They had to do this creatively. Not intuitively. What? Innovative? No. Come on, Rosie.
5: Why doesn't
1: smart.
5: Creatively work?
1: Intuitively?
5: No, why does it just leave it at creatively?
1: We can stick with creativity.
5: I think that's fine.
1: That's fine. I was just thinking of another word. Starts with an I.
2: He made the right trades and the right signings in a big puzzle board.
1: I mean, he created like this insane puzzle. Meanwhile, you know how Brian Wright built the San Antonio Spurs? It was handed to him.
2: Lottery balls.
1: It was just handed to him. It was like, oh, you won the lottery in the Wemby draft. Congratulations. Right. So to the national media, as if you're one person. So I guess we'll call you, you know, Stephen A. Smith.
3: Jalen Brunson isn't the answer.
1: I know he's supposedly a Knicks fan. Why do we love this team? Why do we love the Spurs? They're a government-created laboratory experiment. The Knicks were created based on, like, the genius of a former agent. So, again, IBO hat. Forget about the fans, the logos, and all that. The Knicks were created in a much better way, an impressive way, than the lab-created San Antonio Spurs.
2: Yes. And again, I come back to, forget the players and the creativity, just the fans. There's not a fan base outside of the Lakers that deserves a ring less than the San Antonio Spurs.
1: That's well said. And honestly, if I was making a list of Celtics.
2: Okay.
1: Celtics, Lakers, 1-2. You can take your pick. Miami Heat, that's 3. Yeah. No, I'm putting them ahead, San Antonio.
2: The Spurs are one of them. I'm just talking about, you figure anybody in the, you know.
1: I put them fourth. Is that fine?
2: 30 to 55 years old, Spurs fans are right there where they don't deserve crap.
1: Okay. I put them fourth. I put the Lakers, the Celtics, and the Heat slightly ahead of Spurs fans and least deserving of an NBA championship.
2: Yeah. Now, look, Knicks fans can annoy the hell out of you. They do deserve a cookie.
1: Damn right. Yeah. Now, let's get back to your call.
5: Do we want some more football news?
1: Of course.
2: Did they sign Odell Beckham Jr.?
5: They did not, but Russell Wilson has made a decision on his future.
1: Oh, well, hold on. This is big. This is huge news. First of all, it ends quarterback bingo finally after we made all our quarterback predictions on free agent signings in March. So we'll tune in maybe after the finals or tomorrow's a slowish day. I don't know.
2: I think June 19th, good day for that.
1: So it sounded like it was either going to be the New York Jets or broadcasting. That's the way it felt. That's why this is monstrous. So before you give us the answer, am I right that it is either the New York Jets or broadcasting?
5: You are right.
1: Okay. All right. Okay, I'm very mixed before you say anything, because I've been agitated by the Jets quarterback room. I haven't brought it up yet on the air, just haven't had enough time, a lot going on, Knicks in the finals, but I'm bothered by the Jet quarterback room. But then you go through the free agent additions at the quarterback position, and other than Russell Wilson, it's like, what do you actually want? So do I want Russell Wilson to be the answer?
6: The Jets are a sewer.
1: Or do I want Russell Wilson to go to TV and I don't have to worry about it?
6: I love the Jets.
1: I want Russell Wilson to have gone to TV. I'll find a different veteran quarterback to be my option. So, Paul Rosenberg, did I get what I want?
5: You did.
1: I did.
2: I knew it. I knew it.
5: Russell Wilson is finalizing a deal to become a CBS sports analyst. He will be on the network's pregame show with JB, Nate Burleson, and Bill Cowher.
1: Congratulations to Russ. He had a wonderful career. It will not include the New York Jets.
2: Yep. I could tell by his tone of his voice. But it's relief here for you.
1: What do you mean you could tell by the tone of his voice?
2: If Russell Wilson had signed with the Jets, Rosie's a Jet fan, the first thing he would have said is, Russell Wilson's a Jet.
6: The New York Jets suck.
2: Russell Wilson's made a decision. I knew it was TV.
1: Well, so the fact he held it off means you know it was TV?
5: He made a decision on his future, not that he signed with the team. So I kind of dropped a little nugget
2: there.
1: No, I didn't pick up on that. I was purely emotional. I was purely thinking about, as a Jet fan, what do I want? Because I don't want to be a hypocrite. Like, I don't like their quarterback room right now. But it's not like there's an easy option out there, and I really wouldn't want Russell Wilson to be that guy.
7: Mr. Unlimited.
1: So I guess I'm happy with the news, and I guess I just have to live with, you know, Bailey Zappi.
2: I just can't, now like thinking back, like his career is over. It ended with the Giants. This guy was like in August showing up to all the events. He was throwing footballs at Madison Square Garden.
1: Yeah, he lived it up.
2: Oh, my God. He was at that Fan Fest event we were at.
1: You think he makes the phone call to be courtside to the NBA Finals? And do they actually say okay?
2: Nah.
1: I mean, he is a potential future Hall of Famer.
2: Russ is out. For the NBA Finals, he's third row.
1: He's out? Oh, he's third row.
2: Yeah. No, yeah. He could get in the building. He's not sitting front row.
1: There you go. So Russell Wilson to CBS, the quarterback of the New York Jets.
5: You said he was a Hall of Famer, maybe. The only player not drafted.
1: I said borderline Hall of Famer.
5: The only player not drafted in the top two rounds with more yards and more touchdowns, passing and rushing than Wilson, is Tom Brady.
1: Okay. We'll have the Hall of Fame debate another time. We don't need to do this now. I was just, it was more of a throwaway line that he's a borderline Hall of Famer, and at some point, we'll argue about it. I don't know. Not today. Not on June 1st.
5: Well, we're arguing about wars, so I figured...
1: June 1st is a holiday around here. You know what happened on June 1st.
2: Yes, I do.
1: What happened on June 1st?
2: Johan Santana threw a no-hitter.
1: That's right. Thank you. And thank you for saying it the right way.
2: Today's not the day, Evan. I need to have as much good karma on my side the next couple weeks as possible in the sports world. I hope Johan enjoys the anniversary of his no-hitter.
1: I appreciate that. That's a class job. Not a lot of people here would do that.
2: Thank you. I'm backing off the idea that I'm a troll the next 3 weeks.
1: Oh, good. I appreciate that. So Johan pitched a legitimate
2: It was great.
1: No-hitter.
2: It was great.
1: There were no issues in that. No-hitter.
2: Somebody threw baby powder randomly that popped in the air out of the crowd. I think they should have been ejected. They weren't, but it was a great no-hitter.
1: What? What did I miss on that?
2: He got it.
1: All right, whatever. I'm moving on. Let's go to Mario in Long Beach. Hey, Mario.
8: Hey, what's going on? Great show, guys.
1: What's up, man?
8: Yeah, so really, really, really excited about the Knicks. I think they're going to win the series. And you know what's very interesting? If you just take Wemby and Brunson and put them aside, the Knicks roster is so much better than the starting five. If you go to the second best player, Towns and Anunoby, who is second and third best player for San Antonio? At the end of the day,
1: De'Aaron Fox, Dylan Harper. I mean, those guys are up there. De'Aaron Fox is a nice player.
8: The third old time. No, the other guy's a 20-year-old kid.
1: Well, but Mario, that's what you hit on that is so, so true. They are a vastly inexperienced team, which is why the comps to 1999 kind of bother me. Like, I get it from a Knicks fan because it's like, hey, it's a rematch. Mm-hmm. And I'm sure there are some Knicks fans, not a lot, but some Knicks fans who are like, it's revenge, you know, and all that kind of crap. The teams are so different. Like, that Tim Duncan team was surrounded by 30-year-olds. The 30-year-olds on the Spurs don't play. Now, I'm not to say that Kelly Olynyk doesn't have a role on the bench or Harrison Barnes doesn't put his arm around people. Like, I'm sure there's a value. Yeah. Mason Plumlee. Like, they exist. But they're not pivotal guys. They're not used to this kind of moment. Oh, I got more Giant news for you.
2: Do you? It just came up?
1: No, this is... I wouldn't break the glass so Rosie did nothing wrong. But this is an update on the Giants situation from Paul Schwartz. We trust Paul Schwartz?
2: Yes. Yes, we do.
1: The Giants are not done after signing Braxton Berrios. They are planning on signing a second wide receiver today.
2: Okay.
1: Odell Beckham Jr. remains a possibility.
2: All right.
1: So even with the Braxton Berrios news, I think you can look at it more as a specific replacement for Gunner, who tore his Achilles on Friday, and that they're still looking at a wide receiver, and it very much could be Odell Beckham Jr. They are making this so dramatic, they should just have like a YouTube show where they announce him.
2: It would actually now get to the point where it's hysterical if it's Juju Smith-Schuster.
1: It's almost embarrassing for Odell if it's not Odell.
2: I know.
1: I think he's being embarrassed in this moment.
2: And Odell's doing and saying all the right things. That's where I feel bad.
1: Alex is in Lynbrook. What's up, Alex?
9: Hi, Sean, Evan, how are you? Look, let me say my piece and I'll hang out and listen to you.
2: Say your piece.
9: I don't want anything to do with Beckham. I don't. He's me. You don't let the wolf back in the hen house. I've been a Giants fan since I was 10 years old. When he acted like a dog in the end zone, I was embarrassed.
2: Oh, come on.
9: The Giants used to, it meant something. You had Giant players, like being a Yankee, right? I want to move on. We got a new coach, new quarterback, new draft picks. I understand that. I don't want anything to do with him. It's always me. I never liked him. I never was proud of him. He never did anything that made me proud. Like I said, I've been a Giants fan since 75.
1: All right, what's your response to that, Sean?
2: All right, just real quickly. Odell Beckham Jr. left here and eventually won a Super Bowl where he was nothing but the consummate teammate to the Los Angeles
1: Could have been the Super Bowl MVP if he didn't get hurt.
2: And what have the Giants done since Odell Beckham Jr.'s left? Not even touch a Super Bowl, sniff a Super Bowl. So that's number one. Number two, we're still going back to Odell Beckham Jr. fake urinating like a dog or jumping over the hurdles or the kicking net. Like, at some point, can we just laugh at anything? Like, I am so sick and tired of people fake pretending that it was, like, so anti-Giant that he lifted his leg and crawled like a dog. You know what it was? Funny. Mm-hmm. He was being funny.
1: I have a comparison of Odell Beckham Jr., and this is a really interesting one because I'm really going to cross generations in sports in this regard. So I think that this could offend a lot of people, or they could say, wow, I'd never thought of that. You know who bringing Odell Beckham Jr. back would be similar to?
2: The Mets bringing back Jacob DeGrom.
1: That's a great guess. It is the Mets. It's not Jacob DeGrom.
2: Matt Harvey.
1: The Mets bringing back Lee Mazzilli.
2: Oh, Lee Mazzilli.
1: So Lee Mazzilli got inducted into the Mets Hall of Fame, and I received numerous emails and text messages of people saying, well, you know, if you look at Lee Mazzilli's stats, they weren't very good. Why are we inducting him? His war was a 12. Juan Lagares has the same war. This is pathetic. And what I tried to explain to people is, even though I wasn't around in the late 70s and early 80s, Lee Mazzilli was the face of a bad era in Met history, and it wasn't his fault. He was the reason to go to the ballpark.
2: Yeah.
1: He was the reason to buy a jersey if they were selling jerseys back then. He was a matinee idol. People loved Lee Mazzilli. Did they win? No. Was it Lee Mazzilli's fault? No. And then they brought him back in 1986 as a key bat off the bench and had important at-bats in 1986. Lee Mazzilli, beloved by Met fans. Odell Beckham Jr., face of a bad time in Giant history. Was it his fault? Not really. If he comes back now, it would be similar to Lee Mazzilli returning in 86. He's a small bit part of a championship caliber team, or at least what you hope is a championship caliber team. And for a lot of people who loved Beckham and a lot of people who loved Mazzilli, there's something sweet about that. What do you think, even though you weren't around either, of my Odell Beckham Jr., Lee Mazzilli comparison?
2: I think it's a great comp. And guess what? The Mets would have won probably without Lee Mazzilli, right? I think it's fair to say.
1: I mean, he had some at-bats in the postseason.
2: But you get my point, though. The overall theme of the team was not about Lee Mazzilli.
1: He was a piece off the bench.
2: Exactly. And Odell Beckham Jr. is not going to be their number one or number two wide receiver. So it is what it is.
1: Let's go to Joe in Suffolk County. Hey, Joe.
10: Hey, how you doing today?
1: Good.
10: I have a memory of a professional athlete who off the field ruined his season and possibly the team's season. And that would be 1988 New York Mets, Bob Ojeda,
1: yep,
10: who claimed he was cutting his hedges, which is in dispute, sliced up his hand and couldn't pitch for the rest of the season. And I think that's one of the reasons the Mets didn't go to the World Series
1: year. I've looked back at this in the past. So the Mets had a great rotation in 88, David Cone, Doc Gooden, Ron Darling. The fourth starter was Sid Fernandez. He made one start in the postseason that year. It was game 5 of the NLCS. He did not pitch well. He lost. If Bob Ojeda is making that start, are the results different? Possibly. So it is definitely fair that Ojeda's injury majorly impacted the chances of the Mets in 1988. What I don't know is what actually happened. Now, Bob's been around. He's done media. I don't know. Has he ever admitted if it was the clipping of the hedges or something else?
2: I don't know.
1: But he's right in that in 1988, and certainly now when you look back at it, there's a few things you think of. You think of certainly Mike Socha and Doc Gooden. But I think, yeah, there are Met fans who are like, Bob Ojeda didn't pitch. Just like in 06 with El Duque.
2: Did they sign Odell Beckham Jr.?
5: The Giants have signed Odell Beckham Jr.
2: Welcome home, Odell. Welcome home.
1: It happened.
2: Welcome home, man.
1: It's happened.
2: Good for Odell.
1: Odell Beckham Jr. is coming home. I'm coming home. You have a weird smile on your face. It's like you're not happy.
2: I just shows you that I'm still a giddy schoolboy fan. I got chills just now.
1: You got chills?
2: I'm pathetic. I got chills. He said that news. I got to be honest with you. Like, a little chill went up my spine. Like, I'm picturing Odell Beckham Jr. at 13. So I'm going to try to be IFO for a second. Fanboy-wise, I'm a big fan of, like, come finish your story, man. Like, I feel good about the good vibes with the Giants, all of this. Come on home. You have a good rapport with Jackson Dart. But the flip side is, let's be realistic. This is no different than when Landon Collins rejoined the team in 2022, or even Hakeem Nicks coming back. This is not the first time the Giants have done this. I don't have high expectations. I hope he makes the team and not because of injury. Look, hopefully he's just a humble, good contributor that catches two balls a game and the Giants were successful with him. But I got chills, man. Odell Beckham ripped the 13 off Jalen Hyatt's back. Stick it back on Odell. Matter of fact, cut Hyatt right now. And let's go. Let's go.
1: What does Tommy Lugauer think?
11: No biggie.
1: What does Tiki Barber think?
12: Suck, suck, suck.
1: What does Random Caller think?
9: You're out of shape and you're fat.
1: Yeah.
2: I can't believe he's coming home, man.
1: Look at you getting all emotional.
2: He's coming home.
1: You know, back in March, I said to you and Tiki Barber, what's the difference? Like, why not bring him in? How does it hurt anybody to bring him in? And both of you guys had all these weird excuses for why not.
2: I know.
1: Why he wasn't needed, why it'd be uncomfortable to cut him. And so I stand by what I said in March. I'll say it to you right now. This is a no-risk kind of move. It really is. There's no risk involved. Like, if Odell Beckham Jr. looks bad in camp or gets hurt in camp, he never suits up for the New York Giants. Like, I just don't think it's a big deal. Now, if they cut him because he doesn't look good in camp, but he doesn't win a camp battle, is it newsworthy for 24 hours? Sure. But I think your memories of Odell Beckham Jr. will not be centered around a decision made in July or August of 2026. It'll be about the one-handed catch against Dallas. Johnny. So I don't think it hurts. There you go. Pump it up.
2: Coming home, baby. This is real home, not fake Carmelo. I went to Syracuse and grew up in Baltimore.
1: Stop it. Don't attack Melo. He's a friend of the show now. Come on.
2: He is a friend of the show. I'm just saying, it's a real coming home.
1: Love Melo. So get that out of your mouth. You get enough Melo hate in the morning. Come on.
2: Show some class. Excuse me? I have shown some class.
1: Melo's our guy. Pump it up. He's coming home, Sean.
2: Come home, Odell.
1: Imagine the highlights right now. Just imagine it. Back to pass. Eli looks right, and he finds Odell Beckham Jr. with a one-handed catch on the
2: back
1: sideline.
2: Where we belong. Back where we belong. Do you think the kicking net is psyched, or do you think the divorce papers have been signed?
1: Come on, pump it up. I'm in the moment right now.
2: I don't think
1: Oh, you're concerned there's cursing? There's no cursing.
2: Yeah, I don't know.
1: All right, fine.
2: Odell, coming home. Odell Beckham Jr. is a Giant again. That's crazy. Also, full circle, he was traded for the pick that was used to select Dexter Lawrence. Odell comes back home the offseason. Dexter Lawrence is gone. You know who wanted to be here the whole time? Odell. You know who didn't? Dexter Lawrence. Kick rocks.
1: Wow.
13: Give it a rest.
2: Imagine a rest, this. Really. Malik Nabers. Isaiah Likely. Odell Beckham Jr. Malachi Fields. Nobody's dropping passes on this team this year. Jackson Dart's completion percentage is through the roof. Man. I can't believe Odell signed here after that quarterback introduced the president. I thought we were dead. One of those woke libtards. Who would want to play with Jackson Dart? Incredible observations. You get my natural feels.
1: No, I'm seeing it. I saw you not be against it, but poo-poo it for so long, even earlier in the show when we
2: but
1: brought it up.
2: But now it happens, man. This is where I can't be professional. Odell Beckham Jr. is a Giant again. It's pretty cool.
1: Do you have his jersey at
2: of
1: home?
2: Of course I do.
1: You're going to wear it?
2: I pre-took it out last night.
1: You pre-took it out last night?
2: I pre-took it out. I said, I took the Dexter Lawrence and the Daniel Bellinger down out of the main closet. I moved it to the basement, and as I was folding up some Giant stuff, I said, well, look at this 13 after the softball game, and I pre-brought it back up to my bedroom.
1: So even if he doesn't wear 13, you're good with wearing the 13.
2: He's wearing 13.
1: He's got to make a deal with Jalen Hyatt.
2: No, he doesn't. Here's the deal with Jalen Hyatt. Jalen, if you'd like the camp invite to stand, you're not wearing 13. That's the deal.
1: Who's pulling that?
2: They gave Joe Shane an extension, right?
1: Yeah.
2: Joe, this is part of the thing you have to do. You have to go tell Jalen he's giving up 13. That's it. Point blank. Odell, let's go. Odell and Nabers in the same offense. You know who's going to be crying in their Cheerios tomorrow? Saquon Barkley. He wishes he was coming home, too. Go enjoy Philly.
14: Give the New York Giants a big round of applause.
2: The Knicks are in the finals. Odell's a Giant. The Yankees are going to win the World Series. What has happened to this town?
15: That coward Saquon Barkley.
2: Crazy.
1: I'm happy for you, bro.
2: I am, too.
1: All right, Giant fans, are you pumped up that Odell Beckham Jr. is back, or do you want to rain on Sean's parade and say it's horrible and I hate it? 888-808-1019, plus more of your Nick telephone calls.
2: Imagine it's just like when Chris Sale got awesome again.
1: He's just making an Odell Beckham Chris Sale
2: comp. Let's go.
1: Wow. I guess I kind of respect that. Evan and Tiki. Tiki back tomorrow. 888-808-1019, the toll-free telephone number. You know, the Travelers Championship, this is where greatness locks in. 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Travelers Championship, now is the time. This is the place.
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3: 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Serena Williams, after nearly 4 years since her last match, is officially making her comeback to pro tennis. Williams, 44 years old, announced Monday that she has accepted a wild card invitation to play doubles in next week's HSBC Championships, a 500-level event held at Queen's Club in London. Also on the topic of London, the Revolutionary War began in 1775 with the battles of Lexington and Concord.
14: Oh, thank you for that.
15: Thank you.
14: A piece of information. Yeah, if you're just tuning in, we've talked about a lot, including the breaking news. If you're just tuning in, that Odell Beckham Jr. has indeed signed with the New York Football Giants a few minutes after WFAN's Twitter account put out a clip of Sean Morash saying that there are ominous signs on Beckham signing with the Giants because they signed Braxton Berrios. So that's a record for a cold take exposed. But the Giants did add two people today. Braxton Berrios, the former Jet, the former Patriot. And they have signed Odell Beckham Jr., I presume, to a one-year contract. So we'll get the specifics when they come out.
15: I can't imagine they're giving multi-year deals out to a guy who didn't play last year.
14: That's why I said presume. But right now, Sean, I don't know about you. At a light breakfast, feed us all.
16: Sean Morash in the booth. Somebody hide the guests.

0: Let's go Cinco de Lunch Show is brought to you by Helix Wireless, connecting everything everywhere. Let's get you set for the NBA Finals. The five reasons if the Knicks don't win now, they never will.
1: Wow, you didn't pivot to five greatest Odell Beckham Jr. moments?
0: No, because it's for me, I got to boil down 25 of them into five real quick.
2: Okay, fine.
0: Game versus the Ravens, number one. All right, here we go.
3: Here we go!
4: Number five.
0: The Knicks are dominating opponents, and because they've dominated them, have earned all this extra rest playing just eight games in the month of May. I mean, they're never going to have that kind of path.
1: No, I mean, it's historic in nature, the lack of games they've played with as much rest as they've had.
0: Here we go.
4: Number four.
0: Yeah. We got the pinky injury, but the Knicks are relatively healthy. Think about what just undid the Thunder in that series. Injuries, right?
1: And keep this in mind, like, even if the Spurs have a relatively injury report, De'Aaron Fox isn't healthy. Dylan Harper isn't healthy. Even if the Knicks weren't fully healthy because they've played a long season, this amount of rest should certainly help that. So not all injuries are on a report.
0: All right, here we go.
4: Number three.
0: Tyrese Halliburton is going to get healthy. He's your boogeyman. Can't think that the East is going to be as wide open next year.
1: Yeah, I mean, I'm not scared of Tyrese Halliburton and the Indiana Pacers, but I get it. The East, in essence, could be tougher next season.
0: Yep. All right, here we go.
4: Number two.
0: The defending champions got a Jalen Williams injury, which helped eliminate them. So you missed the Thunder after they dealt with their injuries. You get what I mean?
1: Yeah, they're not. They didn't play the Thunder.
0: They didn't play the Thunder.
1: Gotcha. Thank you.
0: But they could have, like, the behemoth got taken out because of injuries. Here we go.
4: Number one.
0: I see your face. And number one, the Spurs are too young for this moment. You don't beat them now, you're never going to beat them.
1: I hate this list. I'll tell you why.
0: All right.
1: Because what you should say at number one, or even number two, is they're playing a brand of basketball we've never seen.
0: All right, number
1: Forget
0: one.
1: About they're all the excuses or things you brought up about rest or who they're not facing or the East is going to be tougher. All that stuff has validity. I'm not saying it doesn't. But how about the number one reason that the Knicks need to win an NBA championship right now is they are playing the best brand of team basketball any of us have seen since the 17 Warriors. Isn't that enough of a reason?
0: It is. Bottom line is this. If the Knicks do not win the series, does anybody really think they just get right back next year?
1: I don't know. What I'll be fascinated by.
0: Nobody knows, but what do you think?
1: I think that however this ends, I'm going to be fascinated by the discussions around here. Because if they win a championship, what do we do with ourselves? I think that's another discussion. Like, does it change, let's say, Joe Beningo as a person?
5: I felt violated.
1: I mean, Joe B, as long as I worked with him and he's still on the air doing a great job, is a guy who I'll never see a title. I'm going to die, never seen another title. Does Joe B become more optimistic in the New York Jets because the New York Knicks won an NBA title?
5: What a goddamn disgrace.
1: Does Gio, who's negative by nature sometimes with sports, does he have like a new vision on the Mets and the Vikings because he saw the Knicks win an NBA title? Does it change who you are? Because quite frankly, I believe I'd change as a person if I ever saw my team win.
0: Yeah.
1: So number one, I'm fascinated by that.
0: Are you going to change as a person?
1: No, I'm a bigger loser tomorrow than I am today.
0: But wouldn't the Knicks winning give you hope for your loser franchises?
1: So I said that the other day as a reason to believe, but at the end of the day, no.
0: Okay.
1: It would probably just further the fact that I am the biggest loser in New York sports.
0: Well, that's an optimistic code to live by.
1: Yeah. Like, Joe can no longer say to me, you get one someday, bro, or I've had it bad. I'd be like, no, you haven't. You just won a title. So, no, I'd feel worse about myself.
0: Okay.
1: And I think the discourse around a Knicks championship is fascinating. Like, do we talk about it for months? Are we ranking everything about this playoff run forever? Or does it go away? Like, I don't know. So I'm fascinated by that. And yeah, to your point, if they lose, what is the discourse? Is it, this was our chance, we're dead now? Like, I don't know. It's a great point. And guess what? We're going to find out the answers to one of those questions in the next couple of weeks. Now, before we get to your calls about Odell Beckham Jr. or whatever else, 888-808-1019, I want to read a message to you from a friend of mine. He's a Giant season ticket holder.
0: All right.
1: Diehard Giant fan.
0: Okay.
1: Can't question his credentials.
0: I'm not.
1: Disaster of a move on Beckham. He's washed up and an awful locker room guy. They just got rid of a me-first player in Dexter Lawrence. This is a huge risk to Jackson Dart's development and the rest of the wide receiver room. I have no interest in seeing that guy play. Tell Sean to buy my tickets for as long as he's on the team.
0: Okay. Well, first of all, sounds good.
6: I love the Giants.
0: I think I'm actually the fairest person to comment on this. For those that don't know, Odell Beckham Jr. has me blocked on social media.
1: Really?
2: I cannot see Odell's tweets. I can't tweet at him.
1: I got to find out why.
2: Odell Beckham Jr. Now, I think I know why. It's because there was a lot of, like, discourse and people yelling about Odell Beckham Jr. in my comments, and I was always attached. I think that's why. But the point is, Odell Beckham Jr., if he was going through his block list, is so he would probably think I hate him, and I don't. Odell Beckham Jr. made a massive mistake with the Giants when he went and he did that pregame show with Lil Wayne. Everybody, that's the infamous one where he kind of dumped on Eli Manning a little bit. And people were kind of done with him after that. Forget the urinating like a dog or doing the hurdles or the Josh Norman stuff. That is an Odell basically of a decade ago. People grow. People change. Life experiences are supposed to change you. If you're the same person you were 10, 11, 12 years ago, I would argue there's something wrong with you. Just like the callers that say you've changed post-Joe, Evan. People evolve. Odell Beckham Jr. won a Super Bowl and was the best teammate everybody could imagine. John Harbaugh had him as a player with the Baltimore Ravens. Do you think John Harbaugh is signing Odell Beckham Jr. today if he witnessed him be a bad teammate under his coaching in Baltimore? No. Odell and Lil Wayne and all that crap that everybody says he's a bad locker room guy about, it's a different Odell that exists today. If you have an issue that the Giants are going to be too reliant on a receiver who didn't play last year, football-wise, that's one thing. Signing Odell Beckham Jr. as the fourth receiver and claiming locker room problems, you just don't know what the hell you're talking about.
1: Let's go to John in Whitestone. Hey, John.
3: Hey, I think you got to know, Morass does not represent the Giants fan base. Odell was selfish when he was here. He sabotaged the team in the playoffs. He threw Eli under the bus.
1: Okay.
3: He is not
2: so mature. What I just said, that was a decade ago. You don't think he's changed?
3: In November of 22, look at the airplane incident.
2: Okay. John.
3: Just look at that.
2: He played for our head coach. John, he played for our head coach and was in the locker room with our head coach. Do you trust our head coach? You don't even have an answer for that.
3: I don't want Odell on the team.
2: All right. Well, guess what? Too bad.
1: Wow, he's on the hung team. Up on him.
2: Because it's nonsense. You just listed everything that happened over a decade ago. Okay, so what? He was caught one bad time with a camera on him because people were acting like jerks on an airplane? Guess what? Happens to everybody. Get lost.
1: Well, I've never been caught on camera being me on an airplane.
6: So
1: you can't say it's everybody has it happen.
2: I shouldn't say it's happened to everybody. Everybody's witnessed a bad moment on an airplane, even if you weren't involved.
1: Oh, okay.
2: You know, people in air travel, things get weird.
1: I tell you that Mile High story.
2: You joined the club?
1: No. Well, first of all, even if I did, I would never say that on the air.
2: Why?
1: So why would get that? Come on. I lived a long life. Come on. I'm not getting into every detail. So this, can't say stewardess, flight attendant comes back. It's one of those words you can't use anymore.
2: Yeah.
1: Like, flight attendant comes back and says, do you need this? Do you need this? And this guy's like, yeah, I'd like some more information on the Mile High Club.
2: Oh, what a loser.
1: And I cringed because I heard it and I was like, really? What do you think is the response?
2: Right.
1: Do you think the response is the bathroom's right there? Yeah. Like, what do you think's going to happen? So otherwise, you're just being a jackass.
2: It is. Just open up your candy you got at Hudson News and shut your mouth. You know, everybody will get to the destination.
1: I felt uncomfortable. I was like hiding under the chair when that happened.
2: That is a cringeworthy comment.
1: Yeah. Ugh. Either way, that guy was really upset with Odell Beckham Jr.
2: So don't watch the Giants this year, then. Don't.
1: Right. Randy's in Farmingville. Hey, Randy.
7: Yeah, well, John must have had a bad weekend because I had chills as soon as you guys mentioned it. And it was funny because as soon as I got the chills, you were like, I just got the chills. I was like, all right. And I was like, this is a feel-good moment. He was young. You know, it's awesome to have him. All you guys have been right on about this. It's not going to hurt. If the guy ends up, you know, making the 2-3 grabs, it'll be iconic. I also agree with get that jersey back. Hyatt, please. You know, this shouldn't even be a debate.
2: Yeah.
7: Get 30 and Odell. And, yeah, man, I'm fired up. I just want to say blessings to everybody out there. Knicks, let's go, G-Men. You guys are great. That was just the sentiment I have. All good feelings. Thank you guys so much.
1: Well, thank you. Sean represented your views because when Sean said he was getting chills, Randy, seconds before that, also got chills. So as much as John says you don't represent Giant fans, according to Randy, you do.
2: Thank you. Thank you, Randy. And Odell does have to wear 13, by the way. This can't be one of those scenarios. Like, Brandon Jacobs came back and had to wear, like, 45. Chase Blackburn came back and had to go from 57 to 93. We're not doing that with Odell. Jalen Hyatt stinks. He doesn't get 13.
1: Can I give you a reason why you should wear a different number?
2: different. Don't give me the Jordan. It's a new me.
1: No, no, because Jordan ended up going back to 23. Yeah. So it's not like Michael Jordan stuck with 45. True, he ended up going back. No, I would pick a different number because it's a different Odell Beckham Jr. It's a different era. It's a different brand of Giant football. Like, Eli Manning is not throwing him passes. Ben McAdoo is not defending him. Tom Coughlin is not turning a blind eye. Like, this is the John Harbaugh, Jackson Dart, New York Giants.
8: I want to thank Jackson Dart.
2: Maybe he should call Lawrence Taylor and see if he'll unretire his
1: number. Don't do that. But, like, that's why I would be okay with a different number. He'll probably go single digit. Didn't he wear single digit when he was with the Ravens and the Rams? Am I mistaken on that?
2: He did. He wore the number 3. That's now Abdul Carter's number.
1: Oh, jeez. Imagine we get a switch on that.
2: Nope, we can't.
1: Let me see all his numbers. Like, when's he left the Giants?
2: I think he wore 3 a bunch.
1: So here it is. He wore 13 in Cleveland, so he kept that tradition. And then with the Rams, the Ravens, and the Dolphins, he wore the number 3.
2: Okay, so neither are currently available. It's got to be. Dude, we're talking about Jalin Hyatt. Think about it. If Odell Beckham Jr. makes the team, by the way, Jalin Hyatt doesn't. Like, that's just math. If you looked at the room,
1: there's no way that Jalin Hyatt and Odell can make the team.
2: If you really want to do an episode of One Giant Step and Talk,
1: I just want you to answer the question.
2: No, I don't see how the numbers add up.
1: Okay,
2: I don't see Malik Nabers, Malachi Fields, Calvin Austin, Darnell Mooney, Darius Slayton are 5 guys on the team. Who's the 6th guy?
1: Yeah, that's a fair question. I was just asking.
2: Yeah, it ain't gonna be Hyatt then.
1: Ed is in Asbury Park. Hey, Ed.
9: Hey, what's up, Evan? I'm coming through the tunnel. Can you hear me, brother?
1: Loud and clear, sir. What's on your mind?
9: All right, come through. Listen, Evan, I got something for you.
1: Yeah.
9: But you can't resist. You can't say the answers not until I call you back before I get to the Giants thing.
1: Okay.
9: How many ways can you get on base without having a hit?
1: Okay. I'm gonna write it down, and then you're gonna call in a couple of days, and then I'm gonna give you my answer. Is that how this works?
9: That's how it works, brother. I want you to tell me how many ways that you can get on base without getting a hit.
1: Okay. Working on it right now.
9: All right?
1: Yep.
9: All right, brother, because I know you should know. All right, now, I wish now you got the old man Beckham coming back, right? And you Giants fans, I'm a big-time Jets fan, but you Giants fans, you act like you're going to be in the playoffs. Who are you beating in your division, really?
2: I mean, just everybody?
9: Not, you know, they act like they're going to win all this kind of stuff. We got John Harbaugh. Man, you're bringing in old dudes. Beckham, they're going to wind up popping
2: ass. Ed, you're not asking the right question. The right question is, who in the division is built to beat the Giants?
9: Oh, will you stop it? And Sean, guess what?
2: What?
9: You got a Tua. Your quarterback's like Tua. He ain't gonna be playing long. He's gonna wind up getting knocked in the head.
2: Why?
9: Stop.
2: Why?
9: Giants fans, just stop.
2: Stop it, man.
1: Well, hey, real quick. What's your team again? I forgot.
9: Yeah. The New York Jets, baby.
1: Oh, yeah. He says, I've had enough of this John Harbaugh talk.
2: Jeez. Odell would be a number 2 wide receiver.
1: Look, forget about that. I am jealous of the New York Giants as well. And the reason I'm jealous is because of John Harbaugh. I'm not even jealous necessarily because of Jackson Dart. Like, I like Jackson Dart. I think he's got a chance to be a good quarterback in this league. But I've seen a lot of guys come into this league and have us convinced he is a franchise quarterback and have it not be the case.
2: Yeah.
1: The thing I know for sure is that you have a head coach. The thing I know for sure is you've got everything that our team, I'm talking about Ed and myself, we've been looking for. And so I think you need to look at that phone call very differently. That was not a Cowboy fan. That was not an Eagle fan.
2: I didn't see Jet fan coming, to be honest.
1: That was a Jet fan who's like, look, I'm jealous. And I am too. And sometimes we take our jealousy and we act it in certain ways. Some of us act by just degrading the Giants. Our last caller does that. Craig does that. I think some of us go the other way. And that's probably my biggest issue. When I'm jealous, and I am jealous of the New York Giants, I am jealous of the New York Knicks. Sometimes I'm probably more positive than other fans because I see how good you have it and I know how bad I have it. Makes sense, right?
2: Yeah.
1: I've seen the other side.
2: That's a good t-shirt.
1: You like that?
2: I do. I like that. That's very deep.
1: Speaking of t-shirts, it took me 2.5 years. It is being printed and I will be wearing it to Madison Square Garden next week. I do have a t-shirt that says IBO.
2: You're wearing that to the NBA
1: Finals? I am wearing that to the NBA Finals. Yes. Yes, because I'm an IBO.
2: Okay. I mean, keyword BO.
1: What does that mean?
2: Nothing.
1: I have body odor now? That's your joke?
2: Why don't you just wear the Lou Gehrig tweet shirt?
1: That's a good point.
2: That's a better
1: Maybe
2: shirt
1: that's
2: to
1: the
2: wear.
1: Better route. Yeah. Rosie, would you go Lou Gehrig tweet? Obviously, the Lou Gehrig tweet is that it would be typical Knicks if they signed Jalen Brunson. I was not a fan of it. Would you go that or would you go IBO?
10: You absolutely go with the Lou Gehrig tweet.
1: All right. So I bought those t-shirts for no reason. I'll save that for the Yankee playoff run. Me and you.
10: lots of things you can use B for.
1: That's true. Yeah.
10: There's a lot of it doesn't have to be basketball.
1: That's why I said baseball.
2: And think about how we examined the Mitchell Robinson thing, independent bowling observer.
1: That's exactly
10: right. Independent Beckham observer.
1: They're very good.
2: Wow.
1: Yeah. The only one I guess I could wear it to a Giant game because me and Sean go to our annual Giant game.
2: Uh-huh.
1: I guess if Beckham is still there, hasn't been cut by then, I can go IBO for independent Beckham observer.
2: I like it.
1: Nice. All good. We'll get back to your calls in a second. 888-808-1019. Why the San Antonio Spurs are tough to hate, but I got a few reasons and a few examples of why maybe you can hate them. We'll get to that coming up, plus your Odell Beckham Jr. response. 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
12: It's possible that today at 4:01 p.m. Eastern Time, A.J. Brown will be traded from the Philadelphia Eagles to the New England Patriots. And if and when that happens, the spotlight this year in Philly, all the pressure are going to go on quarterback Jalen Hurts. It'll be a new offense with some new receivers to integrate, including first-rounder Mekhi Lemon. If Hurts doesn't get it done this year, major questions will start to be asked. I'm Nick Costos.
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12: I tell you something kind of funny. So, I have open DMs. Sean has open DMs on social media. And every once in a while, you'll get a DM saying, hey, I got breaking news. Don't say it's from me, but I got news. And occasionally, I've said it on air with the preface of, not sure if this is true, but guy DM me. And sometimes he's been right, or the random people have been right. So earlier today, Sean was DM'd, hey, this week, Myles Garrett is going to be traded. He's going to be traded to the Rams specifically, right?
20: Yeah, and I will say this person that reached out to me has only DM'd me one other time to tell me that little Jordan Humphrey was just signed by the Denver Broncos off the Giants practice squad, and it became public a half an hour later. I did look back. I'm like, this was that guy. I remember that. Okay.
12: I respect that guy because that's little news, too.
20: Yeah.
12: No offense to little Jordan. Little Jordan, yeah. Little news. Well, in the last hour since you told me, yeah, some guy DM'd me Myles Garrett to the Rams, here's what I got, not to call everybody out. I got Pat McAfee talking about Myles Garrett to the Rams, Craig Carton on his podcast saying Myles Garrett to the Eagles,
20: okay,
12: and a radio station in Cleveland saying Myles Garrett to the Rams. So out of nowhere, as we've hit June 1st, which is like that unofficial, official post-June 1st, moves can be made. We've all heard about A.J. Brown potentially being traded.
20: Yeah.
12: Now there's a lot of noise on Myles Garrett, and I'm not sure if it's this one person or if there's validity to the fact that the Cleveland Browns may trade him.
20: That's why I'm not going with it. I'm not reporting it, but it'd be very funny if the same person is just going around DMing people that would say this on the microphone.
12: Now, in Craig's defense, he's saying the Eagles, so maybe he's got someone else.
20: All right.
12: Who the hell knows?
20: Maybe he is.
12: A lot of Myles Garrett chatter going around.
20: Should be a fun year in Cleveland. Good for Todd Monken.
12: No doubt. Now, before we get back to your phone calls, obviously a lot of Odell Beckham Jr., a lot of talk on Mitchell Robinson and the New York Knicks. The San Antonio Spurs are not really hateable. I think SGA would have been hateable because of the floppingness that he has secured. But Wemby isn't even that hateable. I know Wemby's going to get to the hateable level, especially if he ditches the media and gives short answers and starts to dominate the league. So I think he's got a chance to get to that point, but I don't think he's there yet. So I tried, Nick fans, to find something to hate about the San Antonio Spurs, and we found one thing.
20: All right.
12: De'Aaron Fox talking about how much he doesn't like Madison Square Garden.
21: Worst arena? People are going to hate me, but Madison Square Garden.
22: Really?
21: Yeah, it just needs an upgrade.
12: How about that?
20: It just had an upgrade.
12: So does that work? Does that create any hatred from Knicks fans? De'Aaron Fox thinks the Garden's a dump and it needs an upgrade.
20: What is the MTA paying for him? Is there trying to move Penn Station here to say that? It needs an upgrade.
12: You know what he's saying, though? He's probably saying that the road locker room sucks.
20: Okay.
12: Like, everyone gives opinions based on how they're affected. It's like media members talking about the Washington Nationals press box being too high. No fan cares about that. But, hey, it's too high. I don't like that.
20: No, you need to go harder. So I remember this specific. Do you remember this when Alex Ovechkin did this during a Rangers-Capitals series like a decade ago?
12: He talked about the Garden.
20: He said everybody talks about it being this great arena. Every time we go in there, it smells like elephant bleep. Like the circus is always left town.
12: Kind of true, by the way.
20: Right, and then the fans got out the entire series with the pissing trash to the arena in an aggressive way. Our arena doesn't smell like elephant crap.
12: So do you think this is enough for Knicks fans to be mad at De'Aaron Fox or not really?
20: Fart in the wind.
12: Yeah.
20: Fart in the wind.
12: I agree with you. I try.
20: You need
12: though.
20: To be harder. That is like the mecca of basketball. You know what I mean? Like, you got to like really take it down. Just saying it needs upgrades. Okay, we'll read the post. I mean, they talk about it all the time.
12: I think De'Aaron Fox needs to be asked about it again, and this time has to go harder in on. Like, nah, he can't say this. My idea was, because I've always said this to taunt Knicks and Ranger fans, I'm one of the oddities. I don't like either team. Obviously, Sean is split. Most people out there root for one of those two teams. So my joke has always been, and it's about to be outdated if the Knicks win, has always been, you know, your last championship is really freaking, you know, Hulk Hogan beating the Iron Sheik. Or I think Triple H won a title there. Didn't he beat Mick Foley in a Hell in a Cell?
20: That's right.
12: Or dare I say Chris Benoit won a championship at WrestleMania 10. Or Bret Hart at WrestleMania 20. Or Bret Hart at WrestleMania 10. I got a lot of, I know I shouldn't have used the other one. I apologize.
20: Let's walk that one back.
12: I know. He doesn't exist. I'm sorry. But that could go away. So De'Aaron Fox could have done that. Could have been like, yeah, it's so known for championships. Isn't one we're really talking about Triple H?
20: I think De'Aaron Fox just needs to worry about actually playing seven games in the series.
12: Making sure that high ankle sprain isn't a problem.
20: Instead of trash in the arena.
12: All right, I'll continue to be on the lookout to see if there's anything else that's said that could offend you guys.
20: Also, it's easy to hate the Spurs. Their fans have had enough. That's it. That's the taste of it.
12: No, I get you.
20: And have had enough of, honestly, we get it. There's breasts behind the coach. We're good now. okay? That has run its course through 4 weeks. Is this going to be a storyline, too? Look at those. Look at that cleavage. Are we going to do that the whole series? Are we here to watch basketball?
1: Do you think the cleavage will be there for game one and two?
20: Of course it will be. It's become a thing. But, you know, all due respect, I got my whole year to look at boobs. Can I watch the basketball? It's the NBA Finals now. Put the boobs away. Let's watch the game. That's the way
1: you're saying they should put them away?
20: Well, they don't have to. Everybody can wear what they want. But my point is, social media can put them away. All right? Honestly, it's basketball time now. We're good. We've done the boob thing. Let's watch the game.
1: Well, it was like the first time anyone ever saw the Brewers in the playoffs. They would comment on the woman behind home plate who scored the game.
20: Scoring Amy
1: or whatever? Yeah, scoring Amy.
20: Yeah.
1: And it was like such a big deal like the first 10 times. And then finally it was like, yeah, it's, you know, it's part of the ballpark.
20: Yes, she's got double D's and she could write. Okay, we get it. Let's watch the game now.
2: Sean, also, the green guys next to the penalty box.
20: Yeah, it's enough.
2: And have the exact same concept.
20: It's enough. Or the baseball, and they had those guys imitating the umpires. Like some Marlins man. Enough. Let me watch the game. Enough. I don't care that your cleavage is back there.
1: Marlins man has someone imitating Marlins man.
20: I know. How pathetic in life do you have to
1: Marlins
20: be?
1: Marlins man.
20: You think about the realms of patheticness in life. If you get to the point where you're Marlins man impersonator, that's like a bottom rung I never want to get to.
1: Alan is calling from New Milford, New Jersey. Good afternoon, Alan.
22: Hey, guys. How you doing?
1: Good.
22: Thanks for taking my call. I never call in. I listen to you guys. I love listening to you. You get me through my day, and I really appreciate it. But I kind of felt compelled to call in this time.
1: I've been listening all the time, really. All right.
22: But ever since Mitchell Robinson's injury, and I'm kind of shocked that no one's ever commented on this. When I heard that he had a fracture of his fifth metacarpal, there's an extreme, the most common fracture of that bone. I don't know if it came across on the computer. I'm a radiologist.
1: Yeah, go ahead.
22: And the most common fracture of that bone is called a boxer's fracture because it happens when a closed fist strikes a hard surface, or most commonly happens during a fight.
1: Right.
22: And I haven't heard anyone say that. I haven't heard anyone anywhere. In fact, I think there was an orthopedist yesterday morning on Mark Malusa's show, and that never came up either.
1: So you're saying, you know, as a doc, that injury is mostly caused by punching something or somebody?
22: Yes, the most common fracture of the fifth metacarpal, specifically.
1: Oh, I get you.
22: And that's actually 10 to 15% of all hand fractures are what's called a boxer's fracture. And
1: right.
22: It's been given that name, that moniker, specifically because it's so common.
1: Can you get that injury from, as we surmise, because it has not been confirmed it's bowling. I was surmising based on a clip of Craig and Big Mac from Friday that it was bowling, but let's just assume it was. Could you get injured? Is that a weird injury to get while bowling?
22: Not that particular injury. Now, of course, there are other fractures of the fifth metacarpal, but they're much less common.
1: Right.
22: You know, you could drop a heavy object on it, you could bang it, but I can't remember the last time I've been practicing 40 plus years. I can't remember the last time I've ever seen a fracture of the fifth metacarpal in particular that wasn't a boxer's fracture.
1: Wow. Well, you know what, Alan? I appreciate that you made the phone call because it's very interesting. And I think that maybe the reason we're not assuming it is because we don't know. We have no information. Like, even the bowling thing, I wasn't assuming it. I was listening to the clip that we played earlier. You could pull it up again if you could find it, Rosie, of Craig and Big Mac saying, hey, this is what I heard about the Mitchell Robinson injury. And so based on the description, it was surmised as bowling. Here's what Craig said on Friday, by the way.
23: I believe that Mitchell Robinson may have broken his pinky while enjoying a recreational activity that every one of us has enjoyed many times in our lifetimes.
1: So that was the assumption of bowling. In terms of him punching something, that leads to many other questions. And I feel bad asking them because Mitchell has been open and honest over the last few months and years about what he's dealing with off the court in terms of anxiety or mental health issues. And I think we all want to respect that. Yeah. But there's also the point of, well, how'd you get hurt? And the Knicks haven't told us. And if no one's telling us, this is what happens. You get a doctor calling in saying it sounds like a punch. You've got Craig saying, hey, I heard, but I'm not saying, but maybe, possibly, it was bowling. Like, this is what happens when there's no clarity on where the injury occurred. And Mike Brown said specifically, it was not in game four. It was not basketball, and it wasn't during practice. And it creates 100 new questions.
20: Which brings me back to the point I made Friday on the show, which is just this. You had a lie given to you that everybody already believed. Why not own the lie? Like, sometimes a lie is okay if it protects things.
1: And I don't want to hear, well, Mike Brown may have been pissed off. Even if he's pissed off.
20: You've got a job to do right now.
1: Don't
20: man.
1: Make it a thing.
20: Yeah, what we should not be discussing how he did it. Also, now I'm questioning whether it is bowling based on Craig's quote, something everybody is, every one of us has enjoyed multiple times. I know a lot of people are one and done with bowling. That is not that enjoyable.
1: And you think punching someone in the face is something we've enjoyed multiple times?
20: Boxing.
1: Huh. So it was just boxing.
20: Slapping butt cheeks in a strip club?
1: That's a new one.
20: Well,
1: let's go to Brendan in Clifton, New Jersey. Hey, Brendan.
3: Hey, good afternoon, guys. I am so elated, fired up about Odell Beckham coming back. Sean, I'm like you. I got chills. I'm a Mets fan, and I'm a Giants fan. And I'm just telling you how I genuinely felt in the moment of both. I'm more excited right now in this moment than I was when the Mets signed Juan Soto.
1: Come on, man.
3: I understand that it's like Juan Soto is a far better player at his position, at his stage in his career than Odell Beckham is. That's not questionable. But I'm just telling you the emotion that I felt when the news came across. Odell Beckham is coming home. This is... Oh, I'm so excited.
20: I love
3: just
20: this.
3: Elated.
1: Wow.
4: He's wonderful.
1: I would almost want to ask Loogie that question.
20: Oh, I
1: as a giant Met fan, is he as excited? Should I try to call him, or do you think there's no chance he picks up?
20: It's 1:14. You know, at some point, wake up and be an adult.
1: All right.
20: Wait, was he overnight last night? I shouldn't have.
5: Yes, he was overnight last night.
20: Till what time?
5: Probably 4 or 5 in the morning.
20: He should be up.
1: You want me to call him, or is it not working?
20: Give him a call. Somebody's got to let the cat out, right?
1: You think he picks up?
20: Yeah, he'll see in show. He's smart enough. All right, let's call Tommy Lugauer here.
1: Yeah, let's see. Because no way, and he wanted Odell Beckham Jr.
6: Why do I need to have a three-way?
20: What? Why is he labeled as crappy producer in your phone?
1: Stop it. He's labeled Lugie.
20: All right.
1: And it's a picture of me handing him a championship belt from when he won in fantasy.
20: He's not going to answer, is he?
1: Nah, I don't think he's answering.
6: The Knicks are back.
1: Nah. Yeah, he doesn't answer.
20: He stinks sometimes. What do you mean? Answer the phone.
1: Do you think he's sleeping or just doesn't want to talk to me?
20: I think he's probably just waking up for the day, and it's like, I'm not dealing with this.
1: I would assume he would want to talk to me, because someone was telling me the other day that he was begging for me to take him to the finals on the air.
20: On the air he was doing that?
1: Yeah, like, oh, Evan should take me, you know, that kind of crap. So
20: really?
1: If he was doing that, wouldn't he assume that the phone call would be about that? Like, oh, hey, Tommy, I thought about it. I'm taking you to the finals.
20: Good point.
1: Which, by the way, I'm not. I mean, there's no chance of that.
20: What if he paid you a good chunk of change?
1: He's not.
20: What if he did?
1: He's not. What if... That's like asking so many what-ifs that have no chance of happening.
20: He's making a bunch of the Corona appearances here. What if he took that money and said, Evan, here, it's yours.
1: Have you seen the price of tickets? He would need to make about 500 appearances.
6: And a very Luke evening to everybody out there.
1: Let's go to Victor in Sacramento. Hey, Victor.
24: Sorry, guys, not to do caller-on-caller crime, but that guy needs some therapy, that last one about being excited about Odell Beckham. We have a tendency during our tough years to rewrite history. Listen, I'm not saying Odell wasn't an explosive player, but I would argue that bad draft picks started the trend of our terrible draft picking, because we had a chance at Aaron Donald and Zach Martin, and we chose Odell. Then the 2015 season, we just came off a season where we had plenty of fourth quarter collapses. Jets game, Patriots game, Carolina Panthers game, Odell had a key drop in all of them. For every big time catch he had a crucial drop, including the playoff game. And Evan, you know how you like to, against the Packers, Evan, you know how you like to whisper the loud part out to the audience with things that are tough to understand? That Odell Beckham catch against the Cowboys, lost the game in a lost season. Thanks, guys. Have a good one.
1: Well, that I definitely say a lot of, that the big moments, like the John Starks dunk, they lost the series. The Andy Chavez catch, they lost the game. I am very big on, I can't celebrate something that I lost, ultimately. Or at least it's difficult for me to celebrate.
20: How could you criticize him dropping balls in big moments when he has a touchdown catch in a Super Bowl and could have won Super Bowl MVP?
1: Because he didn't do it for the Giants.
20: Okay,
1: that's an easy answer, and you know that.
20: But again, this is my point of when you are
1: Tommy's calling.
20: Let's see.
7: All right. Tommy, can I ask you a question on air about Giants and Mets? Is that okay?
8: Yeah.
7: Okay.
20: All right, I'll put him up.
1: Tommy, guy called in, and I thought of you because there's no other person that could answer this. A guy called in and said he was more excited at the Oh, by the way, did you know the Giants signed Odell Beckham Jr., Tommy?
8: Yeah, of course, and Barrios.
1: Okay, yeah, very good. So you're on top of it. We just figured you were sleeping the entire time. So a guy calls in and says...
8: I was sleeping up until a few minutes ago, and I'm aware of it. I mean, I figured they were signing Beckham, too, like if they were bringing him in for
1: the workout. Yeah. So a guy calls in and says, as a Met Giant fan, he's more excited for Odell Beckham Jr. signing than Juan Soto. Would you co-sign that?
8: No.
20: Why not?
8: Because Juan Soto is in the prime of his career.
20: But the Giants are close. But the Giants are closer to a championship than the Mets.
8: Yeah, but Odell Beckham, as much as I'm excited for this, he's not going to like put them over the top and help them win a championship. He's just there for the vibes and to kind of finish his career where it started.
1: By the way, Tommy, I agree with your opinion. I thought of you when a Met Giant fan started saying that, and I'm like, what is this guy, crazy?
8: And also, like, Soto away from the Yankees, and, like, it's different paths. So, I mean, if Odell Beckham was in his prime, I mean, maybe we'd have a conversation, but...
1: All right. Are you going to any of these finals games or no?
8: No. I got it.
1: All right. Well, you're doing a great job at nights, all right? Keep up the good work, pal.
8: Thank you.
1: All right. Thank you, man. There's Tommy. So, yeah, thank you. He confirmed what I thought, which is that, come on, that's insane.
20: I also just flat out said the Giants are closer to a championship than the Mets, and his first answer was yeah. So, positive Tommy my ass.
1: Well, that's not true.
20: That's what he said.
1: Wait, not though, who's closer to a championship. Him agreeing with that.
20: He said yeah, and then rolled into a point.
1: Yeah, but the Giants may be close to a championship.
20: But the point is, after every Met loss, when he's fighting off everybody about how negative they are.
1: He's not saying the Mets are winning the World Series.
20: What's he saying?
1: That he's not saying anything, honestly.
20: That's my point. The case rests.
9: That the roof isn't caving in on the team every single year.
20: I just exposed positive.
1: No, you really didn't, though.
20: I did.
1: You didn't at all.
20: I'll take onus in that.
1: It's like when you two guys were here, you would bicker over like the dumbest things, and you would mostly be wrong.
20: He
1: was wrong, too. So, I'm not sure who was right.
20: I won the Lou Gehrig debate.
1: Chris in Tinton Falls. Hey, Chris.
10: Hey, what's happening, man? Good to hear from you guys again. Interesting, guys, that radiologist you had on before about the fracture. You guys remember in the original Rocky movie, Apollo ends up fighting Rocky because his opponent, Mack Lee Green, fractured his metacarpal as well. Fun fact there.
20: Wow.
10: So
20: boxers fractured.
10: Yeah, I'm a big movie guy. I remember that. Yeah, Juergen's reading it to him. Mack Lee Green fractured metacarpal. Look it up. Good scene. Guys, I'm very excited about Beckham. I hope he takes 13. As far as I'm concerned, there are only two 13s for the Giants, Dave Jennings and Odell.
20: Nah, Ramsey's
10: so
20: bored.
10: I want him back.
20: Respect.
10: And look, yeah, man. I remember those guys. But nevertheless, Beckham played on some dreadful teams. Being a season ticket holder, he was a reason I had to cheer for some of those teams. I'm glad he's coming back. He's not the same guy. It's nostalgia. I get it. But it'll be fun to see him back as a Giant. I'm excited for it. I love what this regime's doing.
1: And remember this. The Giant regime has no reason to bring back Odell Beckham Jr. for nostalgia.
20: No.
1: They're going to sell tickets. I don't assume that John Mara has any influence on this right now. Joe Shane wasn't here. John Harbaugh wasn't here. This is literally John Harbaugh doing something that he thinks is good for the team.
20: Lou Gowers just texted me. I'm confused. Am I going on air, or Evan just wanted to ask me that question off air?
1: Oh, he didn't know he was on air?
20: Like, he was on air. Luke, you were on
1: air. Oh, no, it was just that you have to legally ask.
20: Yeah.
1: That's all it is.
20: Oh, my God, did they sign Odell Beckham Jr.?
9: No, but big trade in the NFL.
20: Is it Myles Garrett?
9: Myles Garrett has been traded to the L.A. Rams, according to Tom Pelissero, Ian Rappaport, and Adam Schefter. Cleveland would send Garrett to L.A. in exchange for... Jared Verse, a first rounder.
20: Jared Verse?
9: A first rounder and more. So Verse, a first and more.
1: That's a hell of a return.
20: I can't believe they gave up. What is the point of giving up Jared Verse to get Myles Garrett?
1: I just assumed they were going to just trade draft picks.
20: Yeah.
1: And that would be it. But Jared Verse was a first-round pick 2 years ago. He's awesome. 25 years old. He's made the Pro Bowl numerous times.
20: That's a hell of a hole for Cleveland.
1: That's
20: a great job
1: by Cleveland.
20: Yeah.
1: I mean, because usually with these trades, I was getting ready to respond, it's lottery tickets. You don't know. And yes, there are lottery tickets involved, but they get back a damn good football player, the defensive rookie of the year from 2 years ago.
20: This is the Rams probably telling you this is the last year for Stafford. We're as all in as ever.
1: Oh, they're going absolute all in.
20: So it's Rams, Bears, Giants. That's what the NFC is going to come down to.
1: Okay.
20: It's crazy.
1: So I'm glad I brought up what I brought up 20 minutes ago. You could rewind on the free Odyssey app. And if you're just tuning in, and a quick synopsis, a guy DM'd Sean saying, hey, Myles Garrett's about to be traded to the Rams. And I've heard other media personalities in the last day say similar things. Pat McAfee said, I heard this. Cleveland Radio heard this. Craig on his podcast said the Eagles. So not necessarily the right team, but and the idea that Myles Garrett's being traded.
20: And to be fair, not a rando that heard it like on the Pat McAfee show. One of these guys who fancies themselves parachuting in and out of creating accounts like they're an insider.
1: And he was right.
20: Yeah.
1: Who do you think that person is? You think it's like a real executive that's just out of football?
20: He just finds media people to hit up?
1: Who's that guy? What's his name? He's the GM of the Giants in 2011. And he hasn't gotten a job since.
20: Is it Mark Ross?
1: No. Mark Ross is a good candidate. I wasn't thinking of him.
20: Well, you're not thinking of Jerry Reese.
1: I'm thinking of Jerry Reese.
20: You think Jerry's that guy? He's a two-time Super Bowl champion GM.
1: I apologize. I forgot his name. I mean, I'm sorry.
20: I thought you were talking about the guy Mark Ross that's always on NFL Network.
1: I'm being honest with you. Yeah. I forgot Jerry Reese's name. That's a bad job out of me.
20: That's right.
1: You corrected it.
20: I also thought World War I was the Revolutionary War today. We're having a banner show.
1: You more egregious than I. I admitted the name wasn't at the top of my head. You think Mark Ross or Jerry Reese is just secretly DMing you?
20: It could be, man. I don't even understand the purpose. Yeah, maybe. And they're DMing the same people. Maybe.
1: I got great news.
20: Jerry, I love you if it's you.
1: 2 years ago, we made predictions on Myles Garrett's next team. Can't wait to find those archives.
20: Well, is that how we put it? Because he signed an extension.
1: I forgot how the hell we put it. So anyhow, breaking news. Big day in the NFL. Look at the NFL stealing attention away from the NBA Finals and Major League Baseball.
20: Yeah.
1: Even though we've barely talked baseball today.
20: Remember Vrabel and Diana Rossini? Boy, how the clock changes, huh?
1: Well, I mean, one more story comes out about that. We'll talk about that again. A.J. Brown of the Patriots.
20: Yeah, that's a good point.
1: When that happens, that'll be brought up again. So Odell Beckham Jr. and Braxton Berrios signed with the New York Giants. And as Rosie just broke the glass for Myles Garrett going to the L.A. Rams, shockingly, for Jared Verse and a first-round pick. Is there more than that?
11: And more draft compensation along with that as well.
1: Wow. Cleveland. What a return for Cleveland.
20: And Cleveland, remember, with these draft picks, they're going to try to leapfrog you to get a quarterback this year.
1: I don't know if they're going to be as positioned well to do it, because remember, the Jets' first-round picks are from the Colts and the Cowboys. The Rams may win the Super Bowl.
20: Or the Browns trading Myles Garrett are just going to stink and be ahead of you and stink worse.
1: Well, that's always a possibility. Yeah. Of course, that's always a possibility. We'll come back with your phone calls, 888-808-1019, and a very odd thing happened over the weekend in the Yankee game that needs to be addressed. It is Evan and Tiki. Tiki back tomorrow. We're here till the Carton Show at 2 o'clock.
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1: A lot going on this very busy Monday. We've talked a lot of basketball and a lot of football today with the Giants signing Odell Beckham Jr. and the breaking news that Myles Garrett is being traded to the Los Angeles Rams. And Paul Rosenberg's done a great job on the other side, and he presents to us this Fan Focus.
11: 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No Yankee baseball tonight as they return from the West Coast. But the Mets do have a game. They head out to the West Coast. It's Austin Warren and Emerson Hancock as the Mets are in Seattle versus the Mariners at 9:40. Yankees fans on Rays watch should know that the Rays begin a series with the Tigers tonight.
1: A lot of baseball this weekend, so some of it can get confusing. I apologize. There were a few interesting things from the Yankee games, including Aaron Boone not taking Ryan Weathers out when he came out to talk to him.
20: Yep.
1: Turned out to be a bad decision. Next pitch gives up a 2-run home run. But there is a moment in the Yankee game over the weekend that is still pissing me off. And the Yankees did nothing wrong. Their opponent, the A's, did nothing wrong. It was the ABS disaster. There was a challenge made by an A's hitter on a pitch that was out of the strike zone.
20: I think it was Langeliers.
1: Was it Shea Langeliers?
20: Yeah, I believe so.
1: The pitch is out of the strike zone. And he taps his hat, and we're about to get a challenge. Take a listen to the way it was called, courtesy of David Cohn and Michael Kay on the YES Network.
23: We got a glitch.
24: I've not seen a glitch all year. What happens in the event of a glitch?
32: The pitch was a strike.

0: have these screw up if we're in MLB?
1: I assumed at some point we would get some kind of weird computer glitch because that's what happens with technology and anything. You have to be, as a league, more proactive in just, instead of tripling and quadrupling down on a mistake, owning a mistake. That team cannot suffer the consequences of losing that challenge the rest of the game. That just, I don't care if it's two innings later when you come to that determination, you have to phone down, you have a challenge back.
2: No.
1: That has to be allowed.
0: Losing challenges early, and Met fans know all about this because they do that routinely. Mark Vientos had an incredibly selfish challenge the other day. That's impactful because late in the game, you want to have those in your pocket. That's one of the things I've learned through the challenge system of the first few months of the baseball season. You got to be judicious with when you use it, and you can't be selfish. Unfortunately, the Mets have zero communication because their players continue to be selfish pigs when it comes to using challenges. And the Yankees have had their issues, too. I mean, Jazz Chisholm's been atrocious.
3: Jazz Chisholm. Yeah.
0: So it's not like they're perfect, but you really, I think in the first five or six innings, unless it's a high octane spot or high leverage spot.
1: High octane?
0: Yeah, high octane. A lot of pressure.
4: Chisholm!
0: A lot of gas.
1: High leverage. That's it. That's the baseball term.
0: I got to it. Did I not get to it?
1: You got to it, but it shouldn't have took you that long for you.
0: Well, whatever.
1: Octane.
0: What does that mean?
1: You score 40 million baseball games. You've never said high octane before.
0: I've said high octane before. I'm sure I could find it.
1: Okay. Not as much as you say respect. I'm tired of that.
0: Yeah, too much. I got to check how many times I've said that today. One of the first callers said, Evan, you say respect too often. I looked at Friday's show. I said it seven times, which I'm now convinced is a lot of time. You're on for 4 hours. Seven times means more than once an hour.
1: But it's a common word.
0: Unacceptable.
1: You say that a lot, too.
0: Unacceptable?
1: Yeah.
0: I'll look that up, too. Dan is in Randolph, New Jersey. Hey, Dan. Dan going once.
5: What's up, guys? I just want to call about Odell. I'm here. Can you hear me?
0: Yeah. Oh, we got you.
5: Can you hear me?
0: Yes.
5: Boys.
1: Jesus.
5: Boys, can you hear me?
0: All right. You know what? You can't hear us.
1: He's out.
0: You know one time I pranked a radio show by doing that?
1: You kept doing that over and over?
0: I kept calling up saying, can you hear me?
1: What show was that?
0: I'm not going to reveal that. I'm not going to do that.
1: Was it this station?
0: It was not this radio station.
1: No. Oh, how mean are you? You went to some other radio station and did that?
0: It was a national show, and I was just being a jerk. I was like 20.
1: Why would you do that?
0: I don't know. I thought it was funny.
2: And you're not going to tell us?
0: I honestly don't remember. I think it was a Fox Sports radio show. I think it was like Ben Maller.
1: I would think better of you.
0: If what? If yeah. I didn't do that?
1: Yeah, come on.
0: Haven't we all pranked a radio show before? And my prank wasn't even good. It was stupid. Like, who can you hear me? I can't hear you. Like, it's dumb. I was an idiot. I still did it.
1: It's not exactly playing back Steve Summers to Steve Summers. Now, that's a good prank.
0: Did you ever call Sports Talk? That was the best prank. You ever call Sports Talk Radio back in the day?
1: No, not that I can remember.
0: I have, like, a few calls I remember. I called Richard Neer when I was 9 years old asking about trading Kevin McReynolds for Vince Coleman.
1: Okay.
0: So we talked about that. Remember the Vince Coleman, Kevin McReynolds trade? So I brought that up to Richard Neer. I called up JT the Brick while I was living in Maryland to talk about Ray Ordonez calling Met fans idiots.
1: You had a little brick bash with him?
0: He was great. Like, I got to hand it to him because
1: he's a nice guy. Yeah.
0: JT was doing, like, mostly football. And I was like, you know what? I trust this guy. Sounds like a New Yorker.
1: Yeah.
0: I'm not even sure if he is a New Yorker, but he sounded like it. And so I was like, if I just call up and talk about Ray Ordonez, would he engage with me? Because I don't think anybody else would other than calling the fan. But I was living in Maryland at the time, and he was on. And he broke it down with me.
1: Wow.
0: I thought it was amazing.
1: Yeah, I can't remember if I did or didn't. I think that was another lifetime ago. I don't know.
0: See, I remember these things. I can't believe you don't.
1: I have no idea.
0: Joseph in Middletown. Hey, Joseph.
6: Hey, how you doing?
0: Good, man. What's up?
6: Hey, I was just wondering, I'm assuming you guys saw the details of the trade. I was just wondering if...
0: What trade, Joe? What trade?
6: Of the Rams and Browns trade for Myles Garrett.
1: Oh, wow. What'd they get?
6: Oh, they got so the Browns traded Myles Garrett to the Rams.
1: No.
6: And the Rams got Jared Verse.
1: They gave a first in the deal?
6: Yep, Jared Verse. They gave a first round pick for next year.
1: Do you have sources on this, or are you just you're trying to break it?
6: Adam Schefter posted this.
1: Oh.
6: I thought you guys saw it.
1: Man. We're going to have to get on that. I appreciate that.
0: No, I'm not playing your joke. We did see it, Joseph. Thank you. Sean was just doing his little thing.
7: I think DeVito might be the answer.
0: We did see the trade. My instant reaction was your instant reaction, which was we were stunned that Jared Verse was in the trade. It was surprising that the Rams, it's not surprising that the Rams would make a go for a trade.
1: No.
0: Because that's what they do. So giving up the first round pick, not a surprise. It was more, they also gave up a first round pick this year to go get a corner from the Kansas City Chiefs.
1: McDuff.

0: But they had two.
1: Trent McDuffie.
0: They had two this year.
1: They did have it. No, you're right.
0: Because the Falcons gave
1: them. But my point is, they still have been very liberal in giving up first round picks.
0: Yeah. Now, what
1: I'm. So I'm surprised about the Jared Verse part. I think that's the more surprising aspect of it.
0: Because it feels like if you're adding Miles Garrett, it's to add to that room and keep Jared Verse on that team. That's. I mean, I got to give the Browns a lot of credit. You know, you're not winning crap anyway. Miles Garrett is basically. Bitched and moaned for a couple of years.
1: He got what he wanted.
0: That's it.
1: I have to apologize because even though you were just trying to, I guess, attempt to be funny by playing with that caller that we didn't know about the trade, think about how excited he must have felt. Like, he just called up Sports Talk Radio and told them, hey, there's breaking news. Let me break it down for you. And I had to spoil it by saying, we already
0: knew. He should have let it breathe for the poor guy. I knew right away when he didn't have a take, he was trying to inform us about the trade. You let him cook there.
1: I'll tell you the reason why I didn't want him to cook.
0: Because you don't want the listeners just tuning in to think we didn't know.
1: It makes the listeners think Paul Rosenberg can't do his job when Tiki's out.
0: But they already knew that.
1: What else we got?
2: You want some football news?
1: I mean, we
0: got Beckham Jr. get signed by the Giants.
2: No, but the Giants did sign Juju Smith-Schuster.
1: Why are you kidding me?
2: According to Jordan Schultz.
1: Wait,
0: everybody gets a contract then?
3: Boy, they had a ton of room at the trade next to Lawrence, huh?
1: They do. Well, what is going on? They're rebuilding their wide receiver room by invitees on June 1st?
2: This is, I've only seen it by Jordan Schultz, obviously a reputable guy. Giants signing veteran Juju Smith-Schuster.
1: So they have now added three guys. Now, specifically with, my brain.
0: Odell Berrios?
1: No, Berrios. With Braxton Berrios, it's more of a replacement for Gunner going down with the torn Achilles on Friday.
0: Okay.
1: But between Juju and Odell Beckham Jr., I mean.
0: I guess you're just throwing a bunch of bodies. This means now there is no lock for Odell to make the roster for sure.
1: No, it's a competition.
0: Because Juju Smith-Schuster played for Matt Nagy when he was with the Kansas City Chiefs as well, who's the Giants offensive coordinator.
1: Yep.
0: You know who I feel terrible for?
1: Bounced around the league, Kansas City, New England, obviously, before that, Pittsburgh.
0: I feel terrible for a man by the name of Anthony Miller.
1: He's the one guy who didn't get signed.
0: Anthony Miller.
2: He might get signed. Don't assume he won't.
0: He was one of four guys to work out today, and he's the only one that walked out without a contract. That's a tough spot.
1: Here's my one complaint about today, this giant day. It's turned into a giant day.
0: What, your one complaint is that I have to go home and do podcasts now?
1: You got to do 10 podcasts. Jeez. You got a lot to do. It would have been better if it went Berrios, Juju, and then Odell. Because once they would have signed Juju Smith-Schuster, we would have, rightfully so, just been under the assumption, okay, they didn't sign Beckham, which would have created that discourse for like an hour and a half. And then when Rosie breaks the glass, we would have been like, what could possibly happen? And you would have been stunned by the Beckham signing. Because we were just stunned by the Juju Smith-Schuster signing.
0: Yeah.
1: The difference is we don't have a connection to Juju Smith-Schuster. We know about him from his time in Pittsburgh and Kansas City and New England. He's a household name, but he is an Odell Beckham Jr. So that would be my only critique if the timing was a little bit different. Well, flipped.
0: I'll also say this now, as my wheels are turning. Are we so sure Darius Slayton, despite his money being owed, is a guaranteed roster spot on this thing?
1: That's what you think, and I give you my thought?
0: Yeah.
1: Malik Nabers ain't playing. They are very concerned about Malik Nabers.
0: Okay, but ain't playing when? What does that mean?
1: Okay, it's an open-ended thing for me to say that for a while. That the idea that there's a chance he's going to make it week one, there's no chance he's playing week one.
0: And I never
1: take out of this.
0: If it's going to be a while, and a while to me is more than September. Like, if we get into October.
1: I think that's a completely fair opinion. Okay. So if we get to October, that's a while. That's the first part of the season.
0: Then I'm with you. Then Odell Beckham Jr., you could save me the charity, this and the other thing, should not have been out on that field playing dodgeball. If we're worried that it could take as long as October, I don't care that he didn't get re-hurt there. That is malpractice by everybody who allowed him to play. If he's not ready till October, and this is why they're signing a bunch of receivers. Sorry.
1: Well, that's what I think's going on. You know, my opinion. That's my assumption I'm making based on the second procedure and based on the uncertainty. And even the way he looked yesterday or the other day playing dodgeball, he doesn't look great.
0: Yeah, but he looks like somebody that is coming off ACL. He's got 3 months to prepare. I'm not saying he won't be, because I don't think he'll be ready for the opener. But when you say a while, like, I don't know. I don't think you're signing Juju Smith-Schuster to get by. Because also, here's the other thing you got to remember, Evan. Odell Beckham Jr., if he's not going to start the year on, even if he is going to start the year on IR, he's got to make the 53 first, meaning some of these guys still got to get cut no matter what. And then you put him on IR after that.
1: I'll save this for tomorrow, but on February 3rd, 2025, we did all write down on a piece of paper where we thought Myles Garrett would end up when he had demanded his trade. And so here we are a year and a half later. He has wound up somewhere.
0: I don't think that counts.
1: Why does that not count?
0: because he went back to Cleveland off of the trade demand and signed an extension at the time.
1: I know, but when someone demands a trade, don't you think that even if it doesn't happen immediately, it's just bound to happen? It's like Kevin Durant. Remember, he demanded a trade, and then they made peace, yeah, and then they played for a few months, won 18 out of 20, and Kyrie lost his mind.
0: I don't know what any of us said, and maybe one of us picked the Rams. Evan, this is over a year ago when he then returned to his team. Circumstance changed. If we had said this offseason, hey, he's going to get traded again, who's your team?
1: So get ready. We are not doing that. We are not checking in on our Myles Garrett predictions from a year and a half ago.
0: If you want to, we will.
1: No,
0: I'm just saying, I don't think it's in the spirit.
1: I got the best idea. Paul Rosenberg is stepping up for Sean and Tiki. Tiki out today, is back tomorrow. As the glue of WFAN, I know you very much enjoy when we check in on our old predictions and thoughts. Is it worth checking in on what we said in February of 2025 regarding Myles Garrett?
2: No, I'm going to side with Sean on this, actually.
1: There you go. It's done, then. That's gone.
0: Yeah.
1: Now I'm curious. I'm going to play it in my head right now and see what I say.
4: One, two, three.
1: No, we all said...
5: Wait, I think me and Sean are on the same page. You said Washington?
6: Yes.
5: Washington.
6: I said Green Bay.
1: Yeah, sorry. That was my...
0: But we still got it out there.
1: Oh, I played it just out of curiosity. None of us were right anyway, so it doesn't matter. Psych is in Babylon. Hey, Psych.
7: What's up, guys? I got a couple points here. One on Loogie. I got a Cinco de Luncho suggestion and a Mitchell Robinson first. Nice. Loogie on the phone, the most unenthusiastic I've ever heard Lugauer. New nickname suggestion, non-performative Tommy.
1: Jeez.
7: That was quite possibly the most vanilla Lugauer break I've ever heard.
1: Okay.
0: Loogie!
7: Cinco de Luncho, Sean, French onion soup chips. You got to do a Mount Rushmore or a Cinco de Luncho of your favorite chip flavors.
0: Okay.
7: Number three. Number three, Mitchell Robinson. I don't know the human body, much like Sean doesn't know social studies, but that guy calling up about the radiology, the broken pinky. Does anybody remember when Mitch had posted that he was taking social media down due to some mental health issues? The minute that guy mentioned breaking your hand, punching something or somebody, that's where my brain went to. And it was right around that time that he had made that post. Nobody mentioned that afterwards, which has me thinking something went on maybe behind the scenes that we're, and I don't need this to drop before game one, honestly. I'm worried.
1: No, and I honestly feel bad. Like, to me, a lot of this is all fun and games, and are like bowling or fire extinguisher or firing a gun legally. At one of those gun ranges, if you will.
0: Yes, it's a gun range.
1: Because of the fact he's been open and honest about his mental health issues, you feel horrible if it's involved with that.
0: Of course.
1: Especially when now the assumption is being made it involved the punch. Here's what we know. A broken fifth metacarpal is not simply a broken pinky.
0: No.
1: And so...
0: It's a bone in your hand that's connecting
1: everything. He's got a fractured hand. Like, the injury is more serious than the way it was reported.
0: This goes back to the whole point, though, with the Knicks. You do have a guy who struggled with mental health. Whatever it is that you're hiding, there was no reason not to lie. I'm sorry. They should have lied.
1: I think the problem with lying is you are the NBA, and they are so careful about injuries and the way they're reported. Like, is there something wrong about saying it was in a game when it wasn't in a game and everybody knows about it even if we don't know about it yet?
0: When the social media world, and don't tell me the life doesn't exist on social media, basically does now, and there's a video that's gone everywhere, it looks like he hurts himself in game four. That is a gift from the lying gods. Nobody would have questioned it. And everybody just gets on the same page, and in 20 years, if a book comes out about the championship year and we find out some other reason... Who's going to care about it?
1: Here's what matters as we set you up for Wednesday. If this negatively impacts Mitchell Robinson, whether he does not play or he plays ineffectively, and that is one of the root causes for the Knicks losing this series, this is a mega story in New York sports that will not simply die. It will become almost, here's what happened in 2026.
0: Yeah.
1: If the Knicks win an NBA championship, it is a complete no biggie spot.
0: You know what we need right now? The Mitchell report.
1: Ah, he passed away.
0: Okay, understand.
1: Wait, did he? Hold on. Let me make sure that.
0: I've lost
1: George track. Mitchell passed away earlier this year, right, Rosie?
0: Okay.
1: Pretty sure of that.
0: Wait, we didn't have to go into that. It was just the play on
1: Well, it was just
0: Mitchell
1: it was
0: Robinson.
1: In my head that I think he passed away.
0: Well,
1: I
0: hope he did, but I don't.
1: Well, because I'll feel bad if he didn't. Like, why would I even say that on the radio?
0: Tell me he's breathing.
1: Well, what's the info, Rosie? Is George Mitchell still around?
2: If it's the same.
1: Senator Mitchell.
2: Senator, yeah. Yes.
1: What?
2: Dead? He was born in 1933. Doesn't look like he's dead yet. So he's alive.
0: He was traded for Jared Verse.
1: Yeah, my apologies. Why did I think he passed away?
0: Well, now you made us look bad.
2: George J. Mitchell, Senator Mitchell.
1: Who am I thinking of then? No, you're right. He's alive. I want to apologize to the Mitchell family.
0: Did the other guy, the steroid guy?
1: I'm thinking it's somebody else then. I feel horrible.
0: Who was the guy that sold maybe Alex Rodriguez the drugs? Didn't somebody die in the A-Rod documentary and then he went back to the house?
1: No, that's his like psychiatrist. Oh. No.
0: Man, now we're getting off.
1: No, my apologies. That was inappropriate also. You didn't need to play that.
0: Now I want a chalupa.
1: Let's go to Brian in Manhattan. What's up, Brian?
8: Okay, now let's talk real stuff here. First of all, the Giants signing Odell Beckham is disgusting. It sickens me. Does anybody care about the off-field things that this guy has done? Why don't we ask Justin Bieber about Odell Beckham? Let's ask him about Odell Beckham. Let's ask some of the women that he's accosted. Let's just go into these things with everybody so happy about Odell Beckham. I'm up in Montclair right now. I just saw some idiot kid walking around with an Odell Beckham jersey on.
0: Yeah.
8: Up here in Montclair.
0: I'm going to put mine on when I get home.
1: You have a response to that or no?
0: No. If you think that you're going to judge every player that walks through the doors by a moral compass, there's going to be more players than not. Well, I shouldn't say that. There's going to be a lot of players you're surprised by that you're not going to love their moral compass. That's what I would say. Including perhaps other quarterbacks on the Giants.
1: What a show today was. A lot of Knicks, a lot of Giants. Turned into a Giant day. If you missed any of it, you could rewind on the Odyssey app. Oh, yeah, Kobe demanded a trade, and they never traded him. That's a good example.
0: Okay, there we go.
1: Good buddy Joe and Yonkers reminded, yeah, we all thought he was going to the Bulls or the Clippers, never got traded. So I guess not all trade demands end in a trade. Carton Show's coming up next with Big Mac. We're back with Tiki tomorrow at 10 a.m. Enjoy the rest of your day.
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10: 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Standing in their way is Victor Wembanyama and a resilient San Antonio Spurs squad, fresh off of a thrilling Game 7 shocker. I think San Antonio takes Game 1. I'm Addie Bates.
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0: Big Mac! A gorgeous Monday afternoon, NBA Finals week here in New York City. But of course, the NFL had to rear its ugly head into the mix today. So we'll start you off with the NFL. We got tons of Nick chatter all week long as we get ready for Wednesday night against the big crybaby. That is Wamba Yamba Mama, who thought he won something on Saturday night. What'd he win? Nothing.
1: That's right where my mind went too, watching him cry.
0: What a letdown it's going to be. Anyway, we'll get to all that stuff. Knicks are underdog. Game one Wednesday night. Game two Friday night. Then, of course, back here at the Mecca 33rd and 7th. But the lead for the moment right now is little Giants football. Good afternoon, Big Mac. How are you?
1: I'm doing fantastic, Craig.
0: So the New York Giants recognize they had a dearth of wide receivers on this squad, namely none. So they brought in four guys today, all guys towards the end of their careers or possibly at the end of their career, and they signed all of them pretty much. So Juju Smith-Schuster is now a Giant. Braxton Berrios is now a Giant. And, of course, number 13, Odell Beckham Jr.
1: Yes, he is
0: now a Giant. But I need to caution you fine fans of Big Blue, and that is you are not getting rookie sensation Odell Beckham Jr. There's a reason nobody wants Odell Beckham Jr. because Odell Beckham Jr.'s best days are long behind him. That being said, the Giants got three wide receivers today.
1: Yep.
0: You're thrilled, aren't you?
1: No, I'm well.
0: Braxton Berrios really makes me moist.
1: I'm really not thrilled at the idea that the Giants feel like they need to throw three old wide receivers at us to see which one
0: maybe
1: sticks.
0: They don't all make the squad.
1: No, I don't think they will. I don't think all three are going to make the
0: team. Berrios replaces,
1: Olszewski.
0: They got tore the Achilles last week. So that's your punt returner, kick returner. Okay, that makes sense to me.
1: They needed someone with that in
0: and maybe some third down depth at wide receiver. Okay, fine. Obviously, Odell Beckham, I suppose, until Malik Nabers is 100%, kind of fits that role a little bit. Obviously, he's not what he was, you know, 5, 6, 7, 8 years ago. The Juju Smith-Schuster, look, we've seen him the last couple years.
1: I don't know how good he was when he was good, to be totally honest with you. I mean, I think, you know, he burst onto the scene again. Another rookie kind of sensation was really great with the Steelers. But, like, ultimately, how good? I mean, he helped the Kansas City Chiefs later on in his career as well. But, like, I don't know how good he is. I don't know how good he is right now, how good he's ever been. And Odell Beckham Jr., look, I loved Odell Beckham Jr.
0: Everybody did.
1: A Giant fan. Incredible talent. And I think he got a raw deal and was misunderstood by a lot of the Giants fans.
0: Well, he proposed to a kicking net.
1: Who cares, though? Like, he didn't do anything bad. We have the same conversation, right, about Jackson Dart. He did this, and we have this one doing that and, you know, supposedly strangling his girlfriend. He proposed to a kicking net.
0: He did.
1: So what?
0: Well, it's sort of weird.
1: Oh, it's weird, but who cares? We got hung. I don't want to get into that conversation about the history of him. Like, yeah, I know, you know, he picked up his leg and urinated like a dog. Let's make sure we get rid of him. Like, it's so stupid. Okay. I thought he was misunderstood, and I was disappointed that they traded him, to be totally honest with you. But having him come back now, like, it's fun. I'm glad he's home. He desperately wanted to be a Giant.
0: He sure did.
1: So I respect guys who want to play for my team, so I'm excited he's back. But ultimately, I don't know what he is. And the other thing is, like, this is something that the fans are going to react to. And if they need to cut him, I don't know what the story would be. I don't know how many fans would be upset if they bring him in only to cut him. Like, they, you know, they didn't sign him to trade him. They didn't sign him here to cut him. But I think that's definitely up, you know, for grabs here. And it just feels like we talk, it makes me think about the Giants offseason in total. Like, you asked me the question, I guess it was Thursday or Friday, whatever day you asked me, to grade the offseason. There's just a lot going on. Isn't there a lot going on? Do they need to add this dynamic of the show that's going to be Odell Beckham back with the New York Giants? You got the quarterback acting like he's a superstar the entire offseason. You get the thing with him and Abdul Carter that still hasn't gone away. You've got, you know, Nabers hobbling to first base in a charity
0: softball game. Yeah.
1: I mean,
0: that did not look good if you're a Giant fan.
1: You're dealing with his injury. You got multiple injuries. You got defensive linemen getting, you know, losing.
0: Can I stop you for a second to ask you a quick question?
1: What's going on with this New York Giants team?
0: I saw that softball clip, too, on Malik Nabers.
1: Yeah.
0: And that's the reason why the Giants brought in a bunch of wide receivers today.
1: Because they're hedging their bets.
0: They're well aware that Malik Nabers is not going to be 100% in September. And if you saw the softball game, it's quite obvious he's not as close as you'd like him to be.
1: Yeah.
0: You know, running down to first base. Just kind of a quick question, just off the top of my head.
1: Sure.
0: Because you're a dire Giant fan. Malik Nabers is your best offensive weapon when he's healthy. We agree on that?
1: Yes.
0: All right, obviously Jackson Dart's a quarterback.
1: Right, outside of the quarterback.
0: Right. If I'm a diehard Giant fan and my number one wide receiver has that type of knee injury where the doctor even says, it was a lot worse than what we thought it was going to be once we went inside.
1: And had a second surgery to clean things
0: up. And then
1: he
0: had a second surgery about a month ago to clean things up. And the prognosis is that one day he'll be back, but that day's probably not week one. I would be beside myself if I saw him playing softball.
1: Yeah.
0: Now, I know it's for a good cause. I know it's for Brian Burns' charity. I know he does it every year. I know most of the guys, wherever Brian's been, Carolina or here, like to participate in it because he's a great guy, team leader, and it's a great event, right?
1: Mm-hmm.
0: You can participate in it without playing softball.
1: You can
0: show up, obviously.
1: You certainly can, yep.
0: And I'm not a Giant fan, but if I was a Giant fan, when I see Malik Nabers, you know, trying to run to first base and he can't, one of the first things I said was, he ain't going to be ready in September. But the second thing I said
1: was,
0: why is he playing?
1: Yeah, I have no idea why.
0: And why did the Giants allow that?
1: And it's for a teammate, too.
0: Like, I know what you're going to say on Twitter. Carton, shut up. He's doing a charitable thing. Why would you not charity? I'm not. I think it's great that he shows up to the event and puts a jersey on, signs her autograph, takes pictures, and helps raise money.
1: Coach third base.
0: That dude shouldn't be running to first base.
1: He shouldn't be.
0: Anyway, the Giants got three more wide receivers today. None of them supported Trump, so you feel good about that, I guess. I guess that's
1: at least not publicly. I don't know. We'll see what kind of issues they have. Maybe they feel strong the other way and come in hating the quarterback. I have no idea. But look, it does speak to the wide receiver room, which isn't terrible if Nabers is healthy. I think Mooney has proven to be a good wide receiver in this league. So we'll see what Field is as a top draft pick. But like, we know Hyatt sucks. We know Slayton sucks. Like, and he's dealing with a core injury. He had surgery. We'll see what he feels like. But like, could they be upgrades? Sure. Could it be a disaster? Sure. Is it just more of a spectacle and a little bit? And I hate to use this word because it's overused and I don't know if it necessarily depicts what's going on here. But the Giants have had a little bit of a circus offseason.
0: Yes,
1: they have had a little bit of a circus offseason. You got the owner in the Epstein files, you know, and his answer was, well, you know, we talked more about just women. We were, you know, we had a lot of
0: common. We were friends.
1: We were friendly. Right. That was his response. He's still in the draft room. And now you're bringing in the circus of OBJ, who I love and have great memories of. And nothing would make me happier than him making this team and having a role and being useful. That would be the best case scenario. But it just feels like a lot's going on with this Giant team. I wanted a nice, easy offseason, bring in Harbaugh, go about the draft, let's go play football, and instead it's felt like this whirlwind of a bunch of different stuff. Now, that's not even to say this is negative. It just feels like a lot.
0: They're
1: a
0: circus.
1: It feels a little bit like a circus this offseason. It's been that way.
0: Think about the three receivers they signed today.
1: No, I know.
0: Like, let's be honest about it. Braxton Berrios.
1: They're bringing in old names of guys who haven't been good in a long time.
0: Braxton Berrios was never great anyway, and he's kind of a one-dimensional guy. Like, good for him that he has a chance to continue his career, but Chad Braxton Berrios isn't like moving the needle for you.
1: No.
0: Juju Smith-Schuster, like you said, now I'm not sure when his career was ever great. He obviously had a couple good years early in Pittsburgh, but was a major disappointment in Kansas City, right? Mm-hmm. And now he joins the Giants on a one-year deal. And then, of course, you have the guy that everybody fell in love with 10 years ago, rightfully so, because he did things we'd never seen a wide receiver wearing a Giants blue do before. And that did end well, and B, he's been a journeyman wide receiver since then.
1: He can't stay healthy.
0: Right.
1: That's the thing. Like, it's just, I don't know. I don't want to make it seem like I'm unhappy about it, because I hope he comes in.
0: But are you happy about it?
1: No, not really. Am I happy at the idea that the New York Giants worked out four washed-up wide receivers
0: and signed all
1: three of them?
0: Right.
1: Like, no. I don't think that speaks to a great roster. I don't think that speaks to a great football team. They worked out three veteran wide receivers who haven't really done anything or played in the last handful of years, for the most part. And the two they signed in particular, I understand, again, Braxton Berrios gives them the opportunity to use in some way in
0: He'll
1: the
0: be
1: return
0: returner,
1: game.
0: Right.
1: Yeah, but like, I mean, Schuster and OBJ haven't played and haven't been good in a long time. They worked out four guys who fit that mold, and they signed three of them.
0: Yeah.
1: Like, you know, again, I don't know. I don't think all of them are going to make the team necessarily, but that doesn't speak to a team that's ready to go, is prepared in every situation, has a good wide receiver room, if they're willing to sign three of
0: these
1: guys.
0: So what grade do you give the Giants now? You gave him a C-plus on Friday.
1: I mean, I don't think it hurts the offense. And how could it make them worse, other than maybe the circus of OBJ? But like, they signed three players. If none of them make the team, it's still the same C-plus offseason. But it just feels like Yeah. I don't know.
0: Feels like the Giants are doing giant things.
1: Throwing stuff.
0: Is what it seems like to me.
1: Feels like they're doing Jet
0: things. No, they're doing giant things.
1: No, they're doing Jet things.
0: I knew you were going to say that. They're doing giant things.
1: You just said giant
0: things. I know.
1: Anyhow. They're doing Jet things.
0: We'll get your calls on it.
1: It's very Jetsian.
0: 888-808-1019. The New York Giants basically have a sign outside their complex right now saying, have you ever played NFL football? Swing by for a workout. There's a good chance we'll sign you.
1: Having said that, Craig.
0: Yeah.
1: Week one. Sunday night football.
0: Yeah. You think Odell Beckham's going to make a big catch?
1: Against the Dallas Cowboys.
0: Yeah, yeah.
1: It's the exact same situation.
0: I know.
1: It's the one-handed catch. I'm sorry.
0: You think the Cowboys are worried about it?
1: No. I just gave you all the reasons why I'm kind of poo-pooing it. But if he makes the team, yes, he's out there the first drive of the series at home Sunday night against the Cowboys. Part of you, as a Giant fan, is going to be excited about it. There's just no way to.
0: I totally respect
1: it's bringing
0: that.
1: Back, we haven't had any success, since he left, really, and really even before while he was here, we didn't have any real success other than the one playoff game, which he was terrible in and dropped passes in the end zone. But like, just to see him out there, know he wanted to be here desperately. He was as talented a player offensively as the Giants have had in my lifetime, and he took the league by storm. Just to have him back in uniform in that moment, Sunday night football against the Cowboys, it's going to be cool. It's going to be fun. But does it make them a better football team, and does it create more of a circus? Probably.
0: 2022, he didn't play. Mm-hmm. 2023, he was on the Baltimore Ravens, started six games, had 35 catches, but played in 14 of the games. And then 2024, he played for Miami, you might remember, mm-hmm, played in nine games, had nine receptions. I'm trying to figure out why Giant fans calling this radio station today, mm-hmm, are so excited about signing a guy,
1: yeah,
0: who can no longer play NFL football. He was great in the flag game. I'll give you that.
1: Okay.
0: He looked great in the flag game.
1: Did.
0: And I'll give you that. Hands are still great. Looked like he could cut, add some speed. But tell me the last guy who became a rock star again at 33 years old, mm-hmm, when in the last 3 years he has less than 40 catches. I'm going to wait for an answer on that. You people have convinced yourself you're getting 2014 Odell Beckham.
1: No, I don't think.
0: And you're not.
1: I don't think anyone has. But
0: it sounds like it.
1: That's less my issue because I don't think they need him to be that. I don't think they expect him
0: to be that. Well, he's not going to be that because he can't.
1: He's not going to be that.
0: Right.
1: But here's my point. He's probably going to be the third, fourth wide receiver.
0: He might be your best wide receiver.
1: Well, hopefully not.
0: Until Malik Nabers comes back.
1: If he's a huge part of the offensive game plan,
0: you're in trouble.
1: Problem.
0: Right.
1: There's no doubt about that.
0: So what do you think, seven wins now?
1: No, no. Why?
0: Six? Maybe five?
1: No, I'm still on 8-9 wins, all right? But I'm just saying.
0: You were 10 a month ago.
1: No, I wasn't.
0: Yeah, you were.
1: I said 10 is possible. I've always said 8-9 wins and a possible playoff team. That's all I've ever said. That's all I've ever said.
0: All right.
1: Go back and find
0: I feel bad for Jackson Dart. Jackson Dart might be better for politics than he is football.
1: But here's the
0: thing. He's got nobody to throw the ball to.
1: The fourth wide receiver is going to be, like, legitimately talking to the media every single week because he's Odell Beckham Jr. You know what I'm saying? Like, they're going to. We're going to hear stories about Odell Beckham Jr. He's going to be like, they have enough guys like that. They get Scataboo, who's got a new mouth, who's doing backflips off the injury.
0: Did you like seeing that after his,
1: the backflips? No.
0: Busted up ankle?
1: Like, yeah. It's amazing, but the difference is amazing, right? It's an ACL tear. We've seen it happen a million times. Guys come back from it. His foot was hanging off his leg.
0: Correct.
1: Like, when Scataboo got hurt, his foot was laying there while he was trying to get up. It was in a different direction. And he's, the one guy's limping at first, the other guy's doing backflips. Like,
0: yeah,
1: it's just, you can't figure these injuries out, but it's.
0: No, no. You can say to the Giants, why are you allowing two of your more important players on offense,
1: yeah,
0: to participate in a softball game, yeah, when they're not 100%.
1: And if you're Scataboo, just understand everything going on. You hit a home run. Why are you doing a backflip at home?
0: Because he can't help himself.
1: Can't help himself.
0: He's a meathead.
1: Can't help.
0: By the way, but he's your meathead.
1: Yeah, and I
0: he's
1: love him
0: He's a lovable
1: for it.
0: Meathead.
1: And I love him for it.
0: By the way, I figured out the math. I know he grew up a very wealthy kid. He's not a kid that grew up with nothing.
1: Okay.
0: His family is quite wealthy.
1: Mm-hmm.
0: All right, so maybe this is not an issue for him. But to show you, he's also a try-hard guy. And Cam Scataboo has a four-year, $5 million contract.
1: Yep.
0: So that's $1.25 million a year,
1: mm-hmm,
0: okay? $1.25 million a year after taxes, after paying your agent, all that stuff.
1: Yeah.
0: He brings in about $40,000 a month,
1: mm-hmm,
0: which is still great. Like, I assume you don't. I shouldn't make that assumption.
1: Sure.
0: But
1: I
0: know I
1: did.
0: Don't.
1: I thought you did.
0: I used to many, many years ago. Yeah, life was good back in 2016. The reason I bring that up is, did you see the price tag?
1: That's for sure.
0: On those dumb, mm-hmm, diamond grills that he's got in his mouth because he's such a try-hard.
1: What was he trying hard to do?
0: He's trying hard to be one of the guys. He's trying hard not to be the guy that came from money. He's trying hard to fit in. He's trying hard to be, you know, a certain type of guy that, you know, can walk the streets anywhere he wants to in America because he's got, you know, diamond grills in his mouth. Yeah.
1: I did see the price tag. At least I saw a report.
0: $50,000.
1: Yes. Yeah, 50 grand.
0: Yeah, that's a kid that's going to die broke.
1: Come on.
0: No?
1: Not necessarily.
0: That's a kid who's not going to remember that he once had money. Yeah. And one day he's going to wake up and go,
1: I don't know that.
0: I dropped 50K on these things?
1: I don't think it's the most frugal purchase. No, I don't think it's that smart a purchase, but.
0: He don't make that much money.
1: No.
0: Now I know his family's wealthy.
1: But that's a one-time purchase, right?
0: Is it though?
1: I don't know. Does it take maintenance?
0: I've got some friends who got diamond grills.
1: Yeah.
0: Those things require maintenance.
1: Yeah, I'm sure they do.
0: And what happens when a diamond falls out? You got to replace it.
1: What if you swallow one? Isn't that dangerous?
0: I don't know. I guess theoretically you could swallow it, right?
1: Yeah.
0: That'd be a weird thing to swallow, too.
1: Yeah. They're you know.
0: Got to have a doctor go in, or I guess you wait till you crap it out or something.
1: Yeah.
0: I suppose.
1: I hope it doesn't do any damage to your stomach line.
0: The New York Giants are very active today. There's also been a major trade in the NFL as Myles Garrett is on his way, not to Philadelphia, as a lot of people thought, myself included. So that's not going to age well from literally 3 hours ago.
1: Yeah.
0: He's going to the Rams. So major deal.
1: Yeah.
0: He goes to the Rams.
1: Are you as sick of the Rams as I am? I am sick of this.
0: Well, they don't win anything, really.
1: Well, they won a championship.
0: Like 5 years
1: ago. And they were arguably the best. I know they lost in the playoffs last year, but it's how they do it. It is amazing what they do.
0: Yeah.
1: Like, when we talk, a lot of, obviously, conversations are going to happen around the salary cap and baseball and everything else. With a salary cap sport, they do everything. They get the star wide receiver, they pay him gobs of money. They get a star wide receiver, wins World Super Bowl MVP, pay him gobs of money. They can trade everyone. They don't draft. Teams are built through the draft, built through your first round pick. They've had like one first round pick in the last dozen years. They sign everybody, pay for everybody, figure out the cap, make a trade for the best defensive player in the league. How do they do it?
0: Same way Philly does it. They got a great GM.
1: I guess.
0: Like, it ain't that hard. We just don't have the right GMs in this town.
1: They just figure out a way to continually add high level talent players
0: to their
1: team.
0: They're not the only ones. Philadelphia's got a $250 million quarterback, two wide receivers making $150 or more, running back making $14 million a year, and they were trying to get Myles Garrett also. So it depends on who your owner is, who your GMs are, and how creative you can be. Anyhow, Myles Garrett's a Ram now, and Cleveland is still going to suck. And yes, I did text John Fanta to laugh at him, because that's what friends do.
1: That's a tough one.
0: We'll get all your calls.
1: It's probably best interest of Cleveland as well, though. Let's be honest. They're not winning with Myles Garrett.
0: I agree. And apparently, when it's all said and done, what they got in return is it's not Herschel Walker deal.
1: Right.
0: But it's a lot.
1: It's a lot.
0: It's a lot.
1: And rightfully so. He's the best defensive player in the league.
0: 100%. We got all the Knicks stuff coming up your way as well. We got lots cooking. It's going to be a great Monday. And we know the deal. We're all kind of finding ways to count the clock down to Wednesday night at 8:30 when we get to play those crybabies or think they want something this weekend. The San Antonio Spurs. So a lot coming up on the Knicks as well and how we match up against the Spurs. So that'll be a lot of fun. But Giants are in action right now. We'll get all your phone calls at 888-808-1019. 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Nobody beats Town Fair Tire. Nobody. Now, guys, look. You've known me for a long time. I am not your prototypical fashion guy. I'm a sports guy. I know rosters. I know teams. I know athletes. I know the coach is actually lying to your face. But I was not the best at representing my brand well when I went out in public until I found Untuck It. 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I'm not a belt guy. I'm not a tuck the shirt in guy.
1: Yeah, me neither.
0: I'm not. 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
12: Martin Show, Big Mac. You know, Big Mac, I'm always one to look out for my fellow man, as you know.
13: Of course.
12: And my fellow woman, as you know.
13: I think that's the most common thing everyone says about you.
12: Yes, that I'm a giver.
13: Absolutely.
12: Yes, yes, yes, yes, yes. Well, I've come up with a solution that I think is A, genius, and B, will help a person out, an individual out.
13: Okay.
12: All right? It's not just that everyone should wear untucked shirts. They should. Mm-hmm. They look fantastic. Yeah. It's not about that. I've got the solution to get a certain person out of the hell they've been living in for the last 6 months. You want me to tell you what it is?
13: By all means, please.
12: I think at 4 o'clock today, because that's when the official clock starts, where these post-June 1 things. Mm-hmm. You're not supposed to be able to do it officially until June 1. Okay. That's like the day at 4 o'clock today.
13: Okay.
12: All right? So in any event, I think at 4:01 today, Diana Rossini should go to Twitter and announce that A.J. Brown's a Patriot. I think that's what she should do.
13: Yep.
12: I think she should do it on her own.
13: Whether it's confirmed or not.
12: Reconfirm that she should be thought of as one of the great insiders in football.
13: Yeah.
12: Now, she's lost her job.
13: Mm-hmm.
12: There's no lawsuit she can file to get any kind of money, right?
13: Mm-hmm.
12: She's alone on an unemployment island, right? So this is the way you change the narrative. I know what you guys all think of me already. Everything's been said about her. Mm-hmm. There's nothing new to be said. At 4 o'clock today, I think that Diana Rossini should return to Twitter with the announcement A.J. Brown has been traded to the New England Patriots or whatever goes going back the other way and own it. And remind people, no matter how you think I got the story, and you're probably right.
13: Right.
12: I got the story.
13: Yeah.
12: And I would not sit on the sideline and let Adam Schefter or Ian Rappaport or Jay Glazer announce today what you were the first to have. And I've been thinking about how do we change the narrative for her?
13: You've been thinking about trying to help Diana Rossini.
12: Because that's what I do. I help other people.
13: That's true.
12: There were some people out there that helped me. Now I help other people.
13: Now you help others.
12: That's right.
13: I can see that. I'm sure Mike Vrabel wouldn't be too thrilled with that.
12: Mike Vrabel been good to Diana Rossini since the scandal?
13: Probably not. No, he hasn't been very good to her.
12: Matter of fact, he reprofessed his love for his wife.
13: Correct.
12: A couple days ago at a press conference,
13: he did, yes.
12: And that's fine, good. I hope they work things out.
13: Yeah.
12: Yeah, there's kids involved. You never want a parent, family go through a divorce so they don't have to, right?
13: Mm-hmm.
12: But I've been thinking about who's looking out for Diana Rossini. Like, I could send her untucked shirts, but I don't know if she wears button downs.
13: No.
12: Right? I've got the answer. If everything about you has already been said, there's nothing new to say. You can reinforce the fact that I'm
13: the best,
12: the new sheriff in town. You follow me?
13: I do.
12: So, hey, Pete, do me a favor. Call Diana.
13: A new story to break, but
12: tell Diana that I've got an answer. I got a solution for her.
13: It's a good.
12: Yeah.
13: Go out there and do it.
12: Just go out there on your own.
13: Yeah, yeah.
12: Because you still have all the contacts now.
13: Sure.
12: Obviously, you have to assume a certain percentage of them are not going to speak to her anymore. Like, you're going to lose some of those sources.
13: Yeah.
12: But if you were as good as you claim you thought you were, then I would come out hot today at 4 o'clock, and I would dominate the boys at their game. Right?
13: Yeah.
12: You got nothing to lose.
13: Mm-hmm.
12: You've already lost your job, lost your reputation.
13: Sure.
12: You may have lost your family and your husband.
13: You're wrong on it.
12: Yeah. So I would come out and start beating the guys at their game. And it's, you know what happens when I do that? At some point, when I reprove to everybody that I'm really good at what I do, I get another job offer. I get another opportunity to be the NFL insider. And I also think she'd be a pretty good radio host, too.
13: Yeah.
12: I think of making fun of her husband, she's got a pretty good personality and sense of humor.
13: I certainly, a podcast is coming. There's no doubt about that. She's going to do a podcast.
12: Well, but who's going to fund it?
13: No, I get it.
12: Right?
13: You need somebody to write a check.
12: So I think you come out at 4 o'clock today.
13: That'd be interesting.
12: Because let's be honest, if Schefter does it, we're all saying the same thing anyway.
13: Right.
12: Man, that was the Anna story.
13: Yeah. And here's the funny thing. Despite her being kind of, you know, like you said, in a wasteland right now, I think everyone, no matter what she tweeted, she could tweet out anything. I think most people would believe her. I think
12: the first thing people would say is, was she banging that guy too?
13: I know, but I don't think anyone would discredit the information is my point.
12: Bingo.
13: If she put out something, I think everyone, despite what she's going through, they would wonder how she got the information.
12: For sure they would.
13: But everyone would be like, man, I can't believe that. I think whatever she put out, people would have firm belief.
12: And I think she just got to get through one football season.
13: Yep.
12: And then if she reproves
13: her ability
12: as an insider,
13: she needs one big story.
12: Yeah.
13: If she gets a break on anything.
12: But even if I was like, I can't hire you yet.
13: Yeah.
12: I got to give some more space between the scandal and this.
13: There's got to be someone in her past that maybe she was friendly with or whatever. She's got to be able to call in one big favor. Like, I need just one story. I need to be the first on one major
12: transaction.
13: And I'm back.
12: Like, Tom Brady's coming back to play. Well, that level of story.
13: Yeah.
12: Right. It can't be like,
13: if she had the Miles Garrett.
12: The Giants hired a new left guard.
13: No.
12: Right. It's got to be like an A-list player on an A-list story.
13: Yes.
12: And it's got to be, nobody had it.
13: Right.
12: Nobody was close to it.
13: Nope.
12: And then I think she gets hired right away.
13: Right back in it.
12: Yeah.
13: Right back in it.
12: So I was thinking about it because I'm trying to help other people out.
13: Do you think she would break, like, Mike Vrabel and the Patriots are parting ways?
12: If she had it. That'd be a big one.
13: That'd be a big one.
12: That'd be a good one to have.
13: Although I don't think it's happening.
12: Because you saw the other gal came out, the other gal got fired by, who fired her? The Times fired her?
13: For commenting on Rossini?
12: Yeah. In a, that girl came out again.
13: Really?
12: And said, I've had six different female reporters tell me privately that they slept with people to get their stories. And I'm like, why would they tell you that?
13: Yeah.
12: That seems like the kind of thing you don't tell somebody.
13: Yeah.
12: Right?
13: I wouldn't tell anybody.
12: Yeah, anyhow. So
13: I'm not telling anybody how
12: if
13: I
12: the
13: got
12: Rossinis
13: this job.
12: Are listening out there, that's my advice. Mm-hmm. And I think she should own it. It's her story. We know how she got this particular story.
13: Yeah.
12: I'm not sure how she got her other stories. I know people's minds are going to wander. Let them wander. I don't care. But like, once, and I've lived this part of it, once everything's been said about you, and now it's just repetitive.
13: So there's like a freedom to
12: there's
13: that.
12: Nothing new they can say.
13: Yeah.
12: Nothing new. So I think she's at that point. You know, unless there's another scandal out there we know nothing about, I think she's at the point where it's all been said. Right?
13: Agreed.
12: So now a little self-deprecating humor, a little I messed up, I got to be a better mom for my kids kind of thing.
13: Mm-hmm.
12: But I'm going to prove to everybody that I'm as good as anybody else at breaking stories in the NFL. And I would start with the one story that we know is her story.
13: Mm-hmm.
12: So if the Rossinis are listening, that's on the house, that one. You take that one. You keep that one. That's mm-hmm. on me. That's my gift to y'all. Okay?
13: Thank you for the gift.
12: That's what I'm saying.
13: I appreciate you.
12: I'm trying to be that
13: Thank
12: guy.
13: Thank you very much.
12: Helping them out.
13: No.
12: Help them walk because their PR staff sucks.
13: Absolutely.
12: So I'm trying to help them get to the,
13: that's the, gift.
12: To the light at the end of the tunnel.
13: That's the gift today that I didn't know I needed.
12: See that?
13: And
12: you,
13: now I have it.
12: What's even on your mind?
13: What's that? I wasn't even
12: Again,
13: thinking about it. No.
12: Special.
13: I'm not sure anyone was thinking about it.
12: Again.
13: But you showed us all the way.
12: See?
13: Thank you.
12: It's a gift.
13: You know,
12: I don't claim to understand it.
13: No.
12: But I have it.
13: No, I hear you.
12: But grace of God, like, I have
13: especially,
12: it.
13: Especially, like, there's just so much going on. We got the Knicks in the NBA Finals.
12: Yes.
13: Giants are signing.
12: You would think I wouldn't waste my time on that?
13: You wouldn't think that such a clairvoyant thought would pop into your head
12: well,
13: to open the second segment of the show, and yet... Here we are, and
12: Here
13: thank
12: are.
13: You very much.
12: I just, it was on my head.
13: I appreciate it.
12: And I'm just helping people out.
13: It was...
12: Plenty of Nick Talk coming up,
13: mm-hmm.
12: obviously. About half the show will be Nick Talk today.

0: with this team. I still am positive with this group. But it's not a good sign when you work out four wide receivers at the, you know, today, June 1st, and sign three of them. Like, that's just inherently, that's not a great day.
1: No.
0: That was, maybe they turn out to be really good. I doubt it.
1: I think they all got 1 year deals, so it doesn't matter.
0: No, right. And it doesn't matter. It's a free, it doesn't matter. It's just not, I don't know. I don't think it's great optics that you're in a position to sign three of these guys.
1: Meanwhile, the Browns general manager, Andrew Berry, said literally 35 minutes ago that Myles Garrett has not been traded to the Rams yet.
0: Yeah, not yet.
1: Yeah.
0: And that's been the report, to be fair. The reports are...
1: Talks are still ongoing.
0: They're finalizing a deal. Like, every report I've seen is they're finalizing.
1: It's going to happen. All right, stop. You're embarrassing yourselves. Here's Gio in Bergen County on the Fan. Gio, good afternoon. How are you?
2: What's going on, boys? How you doing?
1: Doing good.
0: What's up, Gio?
2: All right, so... First of all, first and foremost, I just want to say let's go Knicks before I talk about...
1: Thank God you said that. I was worried. I'm worried about that.
2: No, let's go Knicks.
0: We knew you were in our corner, Gio.
1: Nice.
2: Hell yeah. All right, so, I mean, OBJ, I mean, C-Mac, I know you're talking about, like, he's not going to be the same guy. I mean, I think that goes two ways, one beneficial, one not. I mean, he's not going to be the same player, but the biggest thing I see is that he's definitely going to be more mature than he was, you know, when we had him before. I think.
1: Wouldn't you rather have a less mature but better player?
2: I mean, yeah. I mean, winning wise, the past seasons went. Yeah, hell yeah. But right. I mean, with Lee coming out, you know, the way he is, I think having that like that older figure in the locker room might help. And I mean, come on, SNF. Sunday Night Football against the Cowboys. You got OBJ running out of the tunnel for the Giants.
0: No, I think there's going to be a lot of Giant fans who are pumped for it. I don't disagree.
1: You guys are all crazy.
0: I'm going to be one of them. Come on.
1: I love Odell Beckham. You're all crazy.
0: So why are we crazy?
1: Because you're nuts.
0: That there'll be some excitement of him running out of the tunnel on Sunday Night Football.
1: Again, because you're talking about a guy as if it's 2015.
0: No, we're not.
1: The guy has 40 catches in the last 3 years combined.
0: I understand what he is.
1: So here's the question. What's your legitimate expectation of Odell Beckham Jr.? If you're going to be happy to watch him run out of the tunnel.
0: Someone who can impact the passing game a little.
1: I'm not trying to be a bad guy.
0: I don't know.
1: Define that.
0: I don't know.
1: 20 catches?
0: For the season?
1: Yeah.
0: No, more than that.
1: Yeah? So he's got 40 catches in 3 years combined.
0: Yeah.
1: Now he's going to have 20 this year?
0: That's because of injuries. Well, mainly.
1: He didn't get younger.
0: No, I understand. Well, that's
1: he got older.
0: No, but I'm saying, like, what am I expecting? I have no idea. What I'm hopeful for, if he's a part of this team, I don't know, 50 catches.
1: Oh, stop. You out of your mind?
0: 40, 50 catches?
1: Where is he coming up with 50 catches?
0: Why?
1: Because his career's over.
0: Well,
1: that's why.
0: Well, they're signing it.
1: You guys are living on the ghost of Christmas past. It's crazy.
0: I'm just, 50 catches. I just told you I'm not that thrilled with it. But you're asking me what can you expect from him if he's healthy, if he could stay on the field, and what they've seen enough in these. Everyone says he's been running great. You acknowledge he looked good in the flag football game.
1: Yeah.
0: If he stays healthy and can be your third, fourth wide receiver, and we know he's got good hands, maybe he develops a rapport Jackson Dart, and he can have 40, 50 catches.
1: He hasn't had 50 catches since 2019.
0: He hasn't stayed healthy.
1: Why would he suddenly stay healthy?
0: But I'm prefacing it with saying if he stays healthy,
1: but
0: if he doesn't stay healthy.
1: But this is my point, and I'm setting you up on purpose because
0: but they're not signing him.
1: Giant fans say you're like, this is a great move. Why?
0: I don't think many people are.
1: It sounds like
0: it's nostalgia. It's the idea that he's coming back.
1: So sign Lawrence Taylor.
0: I wish they could.
1: Yeah. I bet you do. Like, what are the Giants doing?
0: He's not. Come on. He's worked out well enough for them to take a flyer on
1: him. The last time Odell Beckham had 50 catches in a season was 2019.
0: I understand.
1: So 20, 21, 22, 23, 24.
0: How many games?
1: In which year do you want?
0: In any of those years.
1: 2021, he played in 14 games.
0: Okay.
1: Had 44 catches.
0: Okay.
1: He played for two different teams that year.
0: Yeah, but still, yeah.
1: To be fair, that was the year he started with Cleveland.
0: Mm-hmm.
1: His dad accused everyone in Cleveland of being a racist.
0: Right.
1: So he got shipped off to the Rams.
0: With Jackson.
1: And by the way, look, had a great first half for that Super Bowl.
0: Yeah.
1: Oh, wait a minute.
0: He was on his way to winning
1: that
0: MVP.
1: That Super Bowl was 5 years ago.
0: Yes.
1: So what are we doing?
0: Taking a flyer on a talented wide receiver with history with the franchise.
1: A formerly talented wide receiver who has a history with the franchise
0: and hopefully can play a role with the team.
1: And I like Odell Beckham Jr.
0: I 40 catches, that's what I said.
1: You're not getting 40 catches, that's crazy
0: If he plays, that's what the hope is.
1: Crazy
0: the hope
1: talk.
0: Is you took a flyer on
1: But he doesn't.
0: Okay.
1: Like, we have to be real about it.
0: I'm agreeing.
1: There's a reason he hasn't had that many games or catches in 5 years.

0: think he's going to have much of a role with the team. If he does, it's probably not a great sign for the Giants. But that's the hope.
1: I get it. Trust me, I do
0: so
1: get
0: that's
1: it.
0: The excitement. The excitement.
1: And I'm a fan of his. I want him to be a rock star.
0: Yeah.
1: And that's the thing that's so painful. Because we saw him in 2014 and 15 and 16, right?
0: Mm-hmm.
1: Obviously, 17 is the year he barely played, so the first 3 years of his career. We're like, oh my God, greatest wide receiver in Giants history, talent-wise, right?
0: Right.
1: But that's all we remember about him. We remember a lot of the off-the-field stuff, whatever. Yeah. That's all fine. It's a lot of young, immature wide receivers bring that. I don't hold that against him at all. Obviously, the dumb boat thing, which put the Giants in the ass, well-documented, et cetera, right?
0: Sure.
1: But the reality is this. As much as I love Odell Beckham.
0: Yeah.
1: I'm glad he's back in the NFL. I am.
0: Yeah.
1: Because he's one of those different type of kids, right, yeah. or guys.
0: Yeah.
1: But I all day long driving in, I'm like, Giant fans are crazy.
0: Mm-hmm.
1: Like, you're hiring a guy, like you said, perfect word, on nostalgia.
0: Yeah.
1: Like, we have to get through the hoop of, can Odell Beckham Jr. play NFL
0: I'm not
1: football?
0: I'm not sure he makes the team.
1: So what are we excited about?
0: We're not that excited.
1: You sound very excited.
0: I opening literally couldn't have downplayed it more.
1: You said, oh, he's back. He's back.
0: I said, if he makes the team, Sunday Night Football against the Cowboys.
1: Yeah.
0: Because of nostalgia.
1: That's how excited
0: that's
1: you are.
0: That's the scenario he made the one-handed catch.
1: There's people
0: against the Cowboys on Sunday Night Football.
1: You're like, well, it's the same exact scenario.
0: They're
1: we bring it back.
0: They're going to replay that highlight over and over again.
1: Yes, they are.
0: Getting into the game. And it'll just, him running out of the tunnel. You know how
1: Big
0: desperate
1: Mac.
0: He wants to be a Giant. We'll feel good about it.
1: Be honest with the audience. What did you do going to that first break? I don't like to tell tales out of school.
0: Yeah.
1: During that first break, you sat there. What were you humming? I heard it. He heard it. Pete and I even discussed it.
0: I was humming something?
1: Oh, don't act like you don't know what you hum.
0: I don't know what I was humming.
1: Da da da da. Da da da da da da da. Ba ba ba ba. Da da da da da. You hummed it. You hummed it the whole break.
0: I did. Well, it was subconscious, I guess. I don't even remember doing it.
1: You big hummer.
0: I'm a.
1: Yeah, you're a one big hummer.
0: Yes, that's right.
1: 190 pounds of nothing but humming. That's right, right there. Yeah, yeah, buddy.
0: Back in third grade.
1: Yeah, whatever. At some point, you were 190. You're humming back then, too. I hate to say this.
0: I don't know why you're so.
1: I can beat myself up on this one.
0: I think your analysis
1: yeah.
0: of how the Giant fan is feeling today is off base.
1: Well, you guys are all excited to get Juju.
0: I'm that excited. I'm not excited to get Juju either.
1: Shouldn't be.
0: I'm not excited.
1: How about Berrios? Are you excited for Berrios?
0: No.
1: I'm taller than
0: Berrios. I'm not excited for any of these guys.
1: I wasn't like Berrios,
0: excited they're working him out. I'm not excited they signed him. We'll see. But if he makes the team, my expectation is if he stays healthy, he'll be part of the game plan and can have upwards of 30 to 40 catches.
1: Or at least you lowered it. Now we're talking.
0: Well, I said 40, 50, 30, 40. What's the difference?
1: I said 20.
0: No, I said 40.
1: By the way, I give Braxton Berrios a lot of credit. I like that guy. Not from a football standpoint. He can't play dead. But when Alex Earl dumped his ass, man, he pivoted quick and upgraded.
0: Yeah.
1: Which I know it's hard to do. You know, the Earls are from New Jersey.
0: Are they?
1: Alex Earl's pop listens to our show all the time. Big fan of yours.
0: Okay. That's great.
1: Yep. And I'm a big fan of his.
0: Well,
1: yeah.
0: It's a circle.
1: It's a circle of trust, I guess.
0: Circle
1: yeah.
0: of life.
1: There you go.
0: It's a love triangle.
1: I told you who her stepmom is, right?
0: Oh, yeah.
1: Yeah,
0: I don't
1: buddy.
0: Remember now. But
1: yeah,
0: who was
1: Ashley
0: it?
1: Dupree.
0: Oh, that's right.
1: Yeah.
0: Ashley Dupree.
1: That's
0: sure,
1: right.
0: Of course.
1: Lovely girl, by the way. She was on our show back in the day.
0: I'm
1: lovely,
0: sure.
1: lovely gal. Yes.
0: Mm-hmm.
1: Unfortunately, you know, made a couple bad decisions early on, mm-hmm. as many of us have done.
0: Sure.
1: And was able to conquer those bad decisions.
0: Absolutely.
1: And have a very fruitful life.
0: I'm sure she's living her best life. Right
1: I
0: now.
1: Would hope that she is.
0: I'm sure she
1: they
0: is.
1: They listen Why to this show all the time.
0: Well, I'm glad.
1: Big fans. And I like Alex Hirsch, went to school with my daughter.
0: Mm-hmm.
1: Imagine that.
0: No.
1: Like you're a freshman in Miami, and you're just another one of the random girls there. And you befriend a young gal in your college dorm. And you're not friends, but you're friendly. You know, passing in the hallways. Hey, hey.
0: Sure.
1: How you doing? How you doing? That kind of thing.
0: Mm-hmm.
1: And then, like, 3 years later, she's the biggest thing in the world. And you're like, she didn't even talk to me that much, really.
0: I suppose that would be weird. To find out the girl down the hall who I occasionally, like, head nodded as we walked
1: like
0: by.
1: Like, they drank together, had a good time together, knew each other for sure.
0: Yeah.
1: But we're, like, I can't say they're friends. They weren't.
0: Mm-hmm.
1: And then you're like sitting there like studying for biology 101 and she's doing videos getting ready to go out. And you're like, she just made how much money? She's on Dancing with the Stars?
0: Yeah.
1: I dance better than she does. That kind of stuff. Anyhow, 888-808-1019. Here's Kevin in West Islip. Kevin, how are you today?
2: I'm doing good, guys. Before I ask my question, everybody keeps talking about that catch in 2017.
0: Mm-hmm.
2: Can you guys tell me who won that game?
1: Yes. The people don't remember that.
0: We know who won the game.
2: Okay, and I wanted to know if you wanted to walk back your take on the Giants have beaten the Cowboys week one.
0: No, Giants have beaten the Cowboys week one.
1: Wow, look at that.
2: With Mike McCarthy Jr. as the head coach.
0: Mm-hmm. Mike McCarthy Jr. is the head coach.
2: Look at the records.
0: Who's your coach?
2: Look at the records.
0: Who's the Cowboys coach exactly?
1: Yeah.
0: Don't talk to them. Because the fans listening will give you a big story about an offensive game plan from your head coach. So why don't you just stop?
1: Yeah. How about that? Why don't you just stop?
0: How about that? Huh?
1: And by the way,
0: the Cowboys ever won? Who won game? Who won that game? You haven't been to an NFC Championship game since 1995.
2: You haven't made the playoffs and picked out.
0: They have two Super Bowls in the time period. You haven't been to a championship game.
2: And I've had five in my life.
0: And when they play in the playoffs, what happens?
2: They get there.
0: Oh, no, I'm saying when the Giants last time the Giants played the Cowboys, what happened? The number one seed.
1: Yeah. By the way, as a Cowboy fan, you have nothing.
0: You got nothing.
1: Let's be honest. And by the way,
0: you kicked the crap out of the Giants while they've been down over the last 10 years.
1: You got nothing. First off, the game is not 2017. The game is 2014, just for factual sake. Yes, the Cowboys won that game 31-28 on a Tony Romo touchdown pass to Dez Bryant.
0: Yep.
1: All well and good. But let's be fair. If you're a diehard Cowboy fan, well, I love the passion. You are not in a position to say a damn thing to any other team in the NFL. No joke, any other team. Because if the year starts with the number two, you have no idea what it's like to have success. Because you've had none. It's the longest drought in all of the NFL.
0: Mm-hmm.
1: Let that sink in. You have nothing to brag about, nothing to be happy about. You've become the laughingstock of the NFC more often than not. The Giants have multiple Super Bowl wins since you last made it to an NFC Championship game. Let that sink in.
0: And been to three.
1: Yeah. Now, you need to slow your roll a little bit too, though, sir.
0: Why?
1: Because you got all crazy today with this Odell Beckham stuff. And you're talking about how it's going to be like 2014 all over again.
0: And that's putting words in my mouth.
1: That's crazy talk.
0: I never said that.
1: Meanwhile, the Knicks play Wednesday night. I'm excited about that. I want to make sure we say Knicks every segment.
0: Yes, no,
1: it's part of the deal.
0: Knicks.
1: So glad we got the Spurs, too. I am. Oh. The Spurs celebrated their championship this weekend, crying because
0: you got
1: to the NBA Finals. You accomplished something.
0: I was surprised how emotional Wemby was. I was a little bit, he was hugging and crying.
1: OG Anunoby's going to eat his lunch in this series.
0: We'll see.
1: You know who reached out
0: I'm
1: to me?
0: I'm fascinated by it.
1: Wants to be our NBA insider.
0: Who's that?
1: For the NBA Finals, by the way. Your call, not mine.
0: My call, not yours.
1: You make an executive decision on this. Doug Gottlieb.
0: Sure.
1: Doug Gottlieb wants
0: reach
1: to come on. He reached out to me.
0: Mm-hmm.
1: He was kind of forward about it.
0: Out to you. I think it's your decision now. You got to buy me.
1: No. I'm running it by you.
0: You give me veto power.
1: Here's what Dougie said to me.
0: Mm-hmm.
1: All right. I see what's up now. I see what's going on. He goes, yo, finals coming up. Let me be your analyst for your show. Wasn't even like, hey, how you been?
0: No, just right to the point.
1: So I wrote, sounds great. There you go. He goes, let me know.
0: Sounds
1: and then,
0: great.
1: Of course, if you can get two tickets in the building for any of your game, you just let me know. I have to like Doug Gottlieb a lot.
0: Yeah.
1: I'm one of the few people that get along with him in media. But if I had a list of the people that I would get two tickets for at the Garden or take as a plus one, my plus one, he's not close to the top of that list. And that's my guy.
0: Yeah.
1: I love Doug Gottlieb.
0: He should know better. We were actually having a conversation during the pre-show meeting. I'm not sure if you were paying attention. But as we were talking about it, we were discussing how people don't understand how difficult it is to get the, they're random people. Like, my sister randomly asked me for, Nick tickets to the Eastern Conference Finals. I'm like, who do you think I am exactly?
1: Yeah.
0: Who
1: host of the afternoon show on WFN?
0: What, no.
1: Big star.
0: You know how hard these things are to get? Like, it's crazy. Well, you got tickets? You got, like, people just ask you for things.
1: Not just that. So your sister thought, A, you had access to tickets.
0: Yeah.
1: And B, if you did, you wouldn't go. Yeah. You'd give them to her.
0: Yeah, something like that.
1: Yeah.
0: Yeah,
1: well, that's not going to be the first nor last request you get for Nick tickets once we get past game two.
0: Oh, boy.
1: Stu Finer texted me again this weekend.
0: He wants you to give him
1: tickets?
0: He's
1: like, the older I can go is if you take me, so please take me. Yeah. And I love Stu.
0: No shame.
1: Much like I love Doug.
0: Yeah.
1: And you.
0: Yeah. I didn't ask you. I learned better.
1: Well, you kind of.
0: You don't have to teach. I only need to learn a lesson once.
1: Good. I'm glad. Learn don't get lesson. Sick. You get to go to Nick games. That should be the lesson you learned.
0: You are so lucky. Yeah. I got sick. You are so lucky I had scarlet fever. So lucky.
1: 888-808-1019. You know what? I am going to game three. What?
0: Are you?
1: I am, yeah. But I'm bringing.
0: When did you decide that?
1: When this person told me he wanted to go with me.
0: Okay.
3: Ozzie Guillen.
1: Yeah, me and Ozzie Guillen are going to game three together.
0: You like that, Ozzie Guillen?
1: I love that one. Yeah. I've not decided if I'm going or not. That'd be a game time.
0: Why
1: decision.
0: Don't you like to ask? Because I feel like you think, and I'm not going to even say you're wrong, but I feel like you feel strongly that you could get tickets if you ask.
1: If I picked up the phone mm-hmm. and asked for the ticket, I know they'd say yes.
0: So you are,
1: and that's
0: biggest,
1: why I don't do it.
0: This is your team.
1: I know.
0: You are an enormous Knicks fan.
1: Yes.
0: They're in the NBA Finals for the first time in 27 years.
1: Yes.
0: And I'm assuming you feel the way I feel. I think they have an excellent chance to win the damn
1: thing. I think better than excellent, yes.
0: I don't think they're going to sweep them. No, I think.
1: But I think they're going to win.
0: A really good chance that the Knicks are NBA champions. Why wouldn't you, if all it takes is picking up a phone mm-hmm. and asking someone you have a relationship with.
1: It's a dear friend.
0: Like, probably as good or better than you have with Doug Gottlieb, and he's got no problem asking 100% you.
1: 100% better.
0: So then,
1: yes.
0: Why?
1: That's why Doug
0: why
1: and I are
0: hesitant?
1: Different. Because he asks.
0: Okay,
1: I don't.
0: Why are you hesitant?
1: Because I feel the reason I have some of these amazing
0: is
1: relationships
0: that you never ask him anything?
1: Is that I don't ask.
0: Okay.
1: And I asked once so I could take my son game two of the Sixers series.
0: Yes.
1: Now I feel like everybody and their mother is reaching out asking.
0: Sure.
1: So what separates me? When Jim Dole takes stock, or my friends at the Garden take stock of their relationship with me, you know what they say?
0: What?
1: Low maintenance.
0: Yeah.
1: I do for them as much as they do for me.
0: Right. Well, here's
1: so
0: the
1: I asked once.
0: Right.
1: They said yes.
0: Mm-hmm.
1: Didn't waver on it. The immediate yes.
0: Yeah.
1: It was great.
0: But here's
1: Delta Club, the whole thing.
0: All right.
1: And now I feel like if I ask again, well, then, you know what? I'm just like everybody else.
0: That's fair, but here's my only response to that.
1: Good.
0: Not that you do and build relationships exclusively for favors, necessarily.
1: I don't, because I don't.
0: You say, oh, when they think of me, they'll think low maintenance, right? Okay.
1: They know I'm a true friend.
0: Fair response. Okay. But what's the benefit of having them think of you as low maintenance if you can't take the advantage of this moment? This is the moment you kind of, I mean, maybe I'm wrong here. This is the moment you build the relationship for.
1: I go the other way. Because
0: you're low maintenance 99% of the time.
1: All the
0: time. So that you don't feel guilty when you ask for the big
1: gotta be
0: moment.
1: Consistent with that. Gotta be.
0: But this is the NBA.
1: But
0: finals.
1: I got back to my core. I am who I am. So I am blessed to have these great friendships and relationships. And I have this other thing. I find it very problematic, as you may assume, or maybe you're learning it yourself.
0: Mm-hmm.
1: I do not like relationships that are transactional.
0: Sure.
1: It pisses me off.
0: Mm-hmm.
1: I don't have a single friend in my life that's a friend based on it being a transactional relationship.
0: Right.
1: And I'm not going to change my current relationship with the Garden or Jim Dolan and make it a transactional relationship.
0: Yeah,
1: so I'll sit at home like everybody else.
0: Mm-hmm.
1: I'm not special either. I can sit home on my couch like everybody else and enjoy the game of my son. He and I even decided Wednesday night, it's pizza and wing night at the Carton House.
0: Nice.
1: And we're going to treat it like we're there. And we're going to watch the game, eat pizza and wings, and enjoy Nick playoff basketball. Could I make the call? Yes. Am I going to make the call? No. I won't. I will not make the call.
0: Okay. Good
1: and
0: for
1: that's
0: you.
1: That's how it goes. Because then, like, a year and a half from now, if I want to go see Chris Stapleton at the Garden,
0: mm-hmm.
1: I don't feel bad about asking. That's all. Want to go to that?
0: That was the worst. See, you had me up until that moment. You had me up until that moment. You just admitted that Chris Stapleton, in a year from now, is more important to you than the NBA Finals.
1: Not even a little bit.
0: No. You see,
1: this might be a show I might want to go to.
0: You don't ask for the Chris Stapleton tickets.
1: It's an easier ask. No one else is asking him. You think Timothée Chalamet sitting at a Chris Stapleton concert? You think Kylie Jenner's sitting there?
0: I think Chalamet's past the point of asking. I think he just gets
1: shows up.
0: I think the tickets show up to him.
1: I agree.
0: Delivered by an Amazon drone or by a chauffeur.
1: Look,
0: those things, that's taken care of.
1: More of your calls coming up. We'll get into the Knicks Spurs coming up this hour as well. More football as the New York Giants are celebrating bringing an old receiver back into town. Seems like you guys are very excited about that.
0: We're all very excited. We're all so happy.
1: Yes.
0: Through the roof.
1: And I saved Don Rossini's life today, so I feel like I'm having a pretty good day myself. 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
4: The San Antonio Spurs are heading to the NBA Finals. The NBA will have a new champion this season. Wemby and the Spurs took out the Thunder by playing tough defense and hitting threes. The Spurs went 17 of 40 from three on Saturday night. Next up, Wemby in the NBA Finals. The story of the next great in league history continues. The NBA Finals start on Wednesday night. I'm Chris Fleck.
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0: I always said the Praying were an underappreciated band out of Denver, Colorado. So, hope you enjoyed that. 888-808-109. Carton Show, Big Mac, of course. Some of an uneventful weekend as we get ready now for Knicks and Spurs on Wednesday night. I will say this. The Spurs celebrated beating the Thunder like they won a championship. Now, it's the first time this collection of Spurs has made it even into the postseason.
1: Right.
0: So this was their first run. So I guess it's a bit of an accomplishment. Obviously, you unseat the champs.
1: Sure.
0: And you beat them in their building.
1: No, and you won a game seven against the defending champs on the road.
0: Yeah, I mean, which is a lot.
1: For a young team. And even though this group
0: we're crying about it?
1: Yeah, a bit much.
0: Crying about it?
1: Now, again, when you juxtapose it against how the Knicks handled business. The Knicks hardly celebrated.
0: The Knicks are all business.
1: Acted like it was, you know, they celebrated more beating the Spurs and winning the midseason cup than they did winning the Eastern Conference Finals.
0: I told you what happened after the Atlanta series, did I not?
1: Yeah.
0: Inside that Knicks locker room, it was on to the next.
1: Yep.
0: No celebrating. And look, they've had 9 days, obviously, winning the Eastern Conference Finals, but this Knicks team, and I think part of it is because, you know, we typically, in NBA history, almost 100% of the time, before you win a championship, you need to experience some playoff losses.
1: Sure.
0: Now, it's not 100%, but it's pretty damn close, okay? Yeah. Especially all the great teams, you know, had to get over a hump. Whether it was getting over the Pistons, getting over the Celtics, et cetera, right?
1: Right.
0: Now, the New York Knicks obviously went to the Eastern Conference Finals last year. It's the same group of guys adding Alvarado. Right, to the mix here, okay? Yep.
1: And Clark.
0: So, So this group of guys has experienced a tremendous loss in the postseason.
1: Mm-hmm.
0: This Spurs team has not. Now, that alone, of course, is not enough, you know, to win a championship. But there's something to be said about having been there before, lost, and come back the next year more mature and understanding what it takes to win, right? Now, I'm not saying the Spurs can't win. They're a damn good basketball team. We just, for whatever the reason is, play well against them in the few games we played against them.
1: Yep.
0: Obviously beat them in the Emirates Cup, the bonus game, where we had that great fourth quarter where we pulled away and won the game. But we have something that most teams don't have, and I'll walk you through it real quick.
1: Okay.
0: We have OG Anunoby. You are going to see OG Anunoby guarding a guy a foot taller than him for a good amount of time. I think Josh Hart's going to guard Wemby a lot away from the basket. Because as good as his handles are for a guy 7-whatever, he's not a point guard handling the ball.
1: Right.
0: And Josh Hart will be great at knocking that ball away from him. And I think you get a lot of OG Anunoby guarding him when he moves closer to the basket. OG Anunoby is a man. And he's a very physical player on defense when asked of him. And the reason that becomes so important for the Knicks is because it opens up Karl Anthony Towns to guard somebody that's not as big as he is.
1: Mm-hmm.
0: All right, and Karl Anthony Towns is a great athlete for a big man on both sides of the floor. So, number one, I think we protect Karl Anthony Towns from obvious foul trouble, which I think he will get into if he's guarding Wemby both outside and inside, because he's prone to getting foul trouble.
1: Yes.
0: And number two, I think OG Anunoby down low, even though he gives up a foot of size, is a problem, believe it or not, for Wemby. I do. And I think defensively, the Knicks are a superior team than the San Antonio Spurs are.
1: Yeah.
0: That's a quick little handicapping of one of the matchups.
1: It's the matchup, right? How do you stop Wemby? That's
0: but I don't think it is. That's my point.
1: You don't.
0: I don't. I don't think this series comes down to the Knicks stopping Wemby at all, as a matter of fact. I think if you told the Knicks right now that Wemby's going to average over the course of however long the series goes, 25, 10, and 3 blocks, right?
1: Okay.
0: I would sign up for that today, and I think the Knicks would too. The Knicks win this series by everybody else not living up to the back of their baseball card.
1: Okay.
0: That's how the Knicks win this series.
1: Yeah.
0: All right?
1: I guess I get that.
0: Castle's a rock star for them.
1: Right.
0: Can Mikal Bridges shut Castle down? I think he can.
1: Mm-hmm.
0: All right? Now it's going to be an interesting matchup at point guard. Obviously, Jalen Brunson against Dylan Harper, and Harper's in the game.
1: Mm-hmm.
0: It's going to be an interesting matchup.
1: Yeah.
0: But I do not view this matchup, and I don't think the Knicks do either, as what are we going to do to stop Wemby? I don't think that's the approach.
1: I'm not saying it's the definitive, but it's a huge part. You also got to make sure he doesn't, like, offensively, some spacing to make sure he's not, you know, defending the rim at the quality he's able to defend it to. You got to, like, try and, but Wemby is the key figure in the series.
0: Yeah, if he scores 40.
1: He's the reason why everyone's going to tell you why anyone who believes the Spurs are going to win the series, it comes down very simple. It's a very simple point.
0: They're wrong.
1: They have the best player in
0: they're
1: the series.
0: They're wrong.
1: I'm not saying they're right.
0: Wemby's not the issue here. It's not. Now, if you told me Wemby averaged 45 and 25,
1: I understand the theory,
0: but he's not going to.
1: You know you're
0: going to
1: get this out of Wemby, so it's a matter of shutting other teams down. I get that. But he's also someone who can take over the series. Like, you have to, you just came up with the game plan of how they're going to try and stop him defensively. That's an important part.
0: Yes. Like, but I think the Knicks would sign up for 25 and 10 right now.
1: Why would you sign up for that?
0: Because I think him getting 25 and 10,
1: yeah,
0: but me holding the other guys.
1: Well, that's, yeah, but you got to guarantee that other part.
0: Well, I am going to guarantee it.
1: Well, okay.
0: Because defensively, they've never seen anything like what the Knicks have. The Thunder are a really good defensive team.
1: They were banged up, but.
0: And obviously, look, you know, J-Dub is not playing. There's two of them on that team. The one that played is not the main guy. Obviously, there for them from an offensive standpoint. But the Knicks don't have a guy right now the way they're playing. That's going to pull a disappearing act like Chet Holmgren did?
1: No.
0: Chet Holmgren took two shots.
1: It's hard to explain.
0: Like, let that sink in.
1: No.
0: He's their second best offensive player with Jay Will out. Mm-hmm. He took two shots. And by the way, over the course of the last 31 minutes he played in Game 7,
1: yeah,
0: he took zero shots.
1: No, it's an embarrassing
0: There's not a guy in the Knicks that's afraid to shoot the rock right now.
1: 100%.
0: So, that series went 7.
1: Yeah.
0: Right?
1: Yep.
0: And SJ played his ass off in Game 7. Mm-hmm. Damn near had 40.
1: Yeah.
0: And scored at will,
1: yep,
0: when he was on the court.
1: Yep.
0: So again, the Spurs are a very good team. They're a very athletic team. Their depth is decent.
1: Mm-hmm.
0: They're very young.
1: They're very young.
0: But they have not faced up yet this postseason against a defensive team as good as the Knicks are.
1: No.
0: Nor have they faced a guard like Brunson.
1: No.
0: They just haven't.
1: But to be fair, the Knicks haven't faced a team as good as San Antonio.
0: That's fair,
1: and they haven't faced the player as well as Mitchell can be great. We know Harden is an all-time scorer, but we know what he is in the postseason and the threat that he is and isn't. Like, this is going to be the best team they've faced. I don't think there's any question. And he's the most dangerous player that they've faced. And it's probably the team with the best depth that they've ever faced. So, like, I think both teams are going to face things they haven't seen necessarily before. I'm confident in the Knicks, but I'm not so, like, I understand the thought. He's going to get his, make sure his surrounding pieces don't beat you. I get that thought. I also don't think they can just let him do whatever he wants. Like, they're going to have to, like, controlling Wemby is going to be a big part of this series on some level.
0: Yeah.
1: Like, I mean, you signed for 25-10. All right, listen, offensive rebounding, too. They won that game a lot. And I know I don't want to be cliche, Craig, but the rebounding in this game is going to be important, too.
0: Yeah.
1: Like, they got a lot of second-chance points that were really good on the offensive rebounds. They're going to have to limit that. And, like, he's just, you can't let him go for 35 and 10. Like, at some
0: but
1: point,
0: he's not
1: going to stop him.
0: And by
1: well,
0: the
1: he's
0: way,
1: he's got so much height on them.
0: He,
1: and Karl Anthony Towns, again, at some point, is going to have to guard him.
0: Karl Towns is 7'2". Like, no, people
1: well,
0: forget
1: that's what
0: that.
1: I'm saying.
0: Right? Karl Towns is better away from the basket than Wemby is.
1: 100%.
0: And I respect Wemby's game.
1: I mean, he doesn't
0: game.
1: Have the handle necessarily, but he's got the shot. He's
0: no,
1: got
0: I,
1: the
0: agree, I agree with that.
1: Yeah.
0: And by the way, you know, against the two-headed monster of Chet No-Show Holmgren, mm-hmm, and Isaiah Hartenstein,
1: yeah,
0: who, I don't know if you knew this, look,
1: happens to me.
0: Yeah. He,
1: what role does Mitchell
0: four rebounds, eight rebounds, six rebounds, seven rebounds.
1: Mm-hmm.
0: That's four of the seven games.
1: Yeah.
0: So Wemby does not dominate the boards,
1: mm-hmm,
0: the way a guy who's 9 feet tall should.
1: Right.
0: And why is that? Because he's physically soft. He's not soft like Rudy Gobert soft.
1: Yeah.
0: But he's soft.
1: Yeah.
0: So the Knicks are going to be the more physical team in this series.
1: I don't doubt that. I think the Knicks are going to be the more physical team. I think Mitchell Robinson has a role to play in this, too, and I'm curious what it's going to be.
0: Yeah.
1: I'm curious with his hand situation.
0: Oh, his hand will be fine. Shoot him up and put a special wrap on
1: well,
0: it.
1: Well, we'll see.
0: What are we doing? Bernard King dominated the Pistons with tape all over his fingers.
1: We've since learned it's not just a pinky issue. It's pretty much a hand injury with the fifth
0: that's your pinky,
1: parcel.
0: It's,
1: but it's more down towards the hand, and the brace that he's wearing isn't just like a little thing on the pinky. It's his whole hand.
0: The fifth metacarpal is the pinky bone.
1: I understand that. It's the one that connects it to the wrist.
0: It's not. It's not his hand. I don't know where you got that from. You make that up. I know where you're making it up. Stop reading WebMD.
1: Everyone's
0: right,
1: saying
0: stop
1: it.
0: Googling things.
1: Everyone's saying
0: he broke his pinky.
1: Okay, but
0: all right, he didn't break his hand.
1: Okay.
0: All right. I'm just saying, like, you got smart. You went to, like, what'd you go to, Claude? What'd you call it, clawed up?
1: No. I went to high school and learned how to read.
0: Yeah, the fifth and metacarpal. You have five metacarpals. Every finger's a metacarpal. Yeah. He didn't break his hand. He broke the metacarpal.
1: I understand.
0: It's just a doctor's term for pinky finger.
1: But it's specifically the bone that connects to the wrist. He didn't break the tip of his finger.
0: Lord.
1: He didn't break the tip. He broke down. He broke the bone that connects it down.
0: He didn't break down here.
1: He broke the bone.
0: He broke the pinky. What? Don't get mad at me. Like all of a sudden, you're doing Operation Home with the Kids, and you think you know medical textbooks.
1: I'm not telling you what I know. I'm telling you what I've read.
0: Where'd you read it? Google? AI?
1: No. From doctors reporting it after the story came out of what he broke.
0: Broke his pinky, which in medical terms is the fifth metacarpal.
1: But I understand that, but it's not. He's not going to just come out with tape on the two fingers.
0: Exactly what he's going to do, with a little fake glove over it.
1: Okay. I'm just saying, it's more than just that. He's got to catch passes. He's got to hold the ball. Like, he's got to go to the rim.
0: And guess what?
1: Uh-huh.
0: He's got a penis and balls between his legs, making him a man. And as a man, he'll figure out how to play with a little discomfort and pain. Throw me the rock, kid! Dunking it.
1: I think you're being very...
0: Rebounding it. Outlet passes.
1: I'm with you. I think the Knicks are going to win the series.
0: Comes with the penis and balls.
1: I think it's called
0: testosterone.
1: I think your Nick Shillington has really come out.
0: Shillington?
1: Here.
0: I didn't say Knicks in a sweep.
1: No,
0: could be.
1: You know, you said four or five.
0: No, I said five or six.
1: Like, the Spurs have never seen anything like this.
0: They haven't.
1: There's the answers for everything. Mitchell Robinson's hand is A-OK. It's not an issue.
0: Because he's a man.
1: Everything's okay.
0: By the way... He's a man.
1: You've been right so far. This has been your... Every single series, they have no chance. They've never seen anything like the Knicks. They have no chance. They've never seen anything like the Knicks. They have no chance. They've never seen anything like the Knicks. And so far, you've been exactly right.
0: Thank you, sir.
1: So I'm hoping that you stay right.
0: And I think...
1: I do think a lot of what you said is accurate.
0: I think the Knicks
1: are going to be a more physical team. I think the Knicks are prepared for this. I think the Knicks are a more mentally tough team. I think the Knicks, although never had their sweeps... They did have an emotional Game 7 against the defending champs.
0: That's right.
1: So I'll give them that I understand a little bit of the emotion compared to the Knicks, who sealed the deal that everyone knew was over after they won Game 3. But like, I do think they do present a problem. And as far as like the idea of you need to lose, which I normally do agree to, there's got to be some sort of ladder. You have to like deal with some adversity before you just immediately become NBA champs. They did just knock down the defending champs, who everybody was a shoo-in to go win back-to-back years. Like, that's a significant win. Like, that's the series you lose when we talk about the teams that need to get some adversity before they get over the top. The series you lose is to the defending champs, game 7 on the road. They won that game. So they're coming in as a confident group that's already slayed the dragon. Now, I think part of that also, there's a very good chance of a letdown having already slayed the dragon.
0: Sure.
1: But there's probably some inherent confidence that we can beat anybody.
0: Yeah. They also lost by 9, by 15, and by 13. They also suffered
1: Oklahoma City Thunder, who hadn't lost the game before they played the Spurs.
0: I think the Knicks, with
1: the two-time NBA MVP.
0: I think the Knicks are as good or better than every team in basketball.
1: So do I. Now, with the way they're playing, absolutely.
0: So in their losses, frankly, two out of the three of them, they got embarrassed. So I don't see why the Knicks can't embarrass them a couple games in this series either.
1: I'm not saying they can't.
0: I don't think we got to do this.
1: We're trying to get excited.
0: You're not excited.
1: You go over the top. They can't lose. There's no world I could envision where the Knicks lose a game in this series.
0: Yeah.
1: Like, can we just be a little bit more?
0: I didn't say that.
1: Like, I'm just saying.
0: I think
1: I'm
0: it goes
1: confident,
0: six.
1: But like, you know, the Spurs are a good team.
0: Very good team.
1: It's going to be a hard.
0: Which is why
1: series.
0: I give them a chance to win a meaningless game 5 in their own building, and the Knicks come back home and win it in 6.
1: Okay.
0: And the party outside 33rd and 7th is going to be one for the ages.
1: Let's go.
0: Yes. So I'm all pumped up.
1: All right, I'm pumped up too.
0: You sound like you're anti-Knicks.
1: No, because you've set the bar so high that all I can do is either be, you know, crazy Knicks fan, go over the top of it, or somehow come a little bit below it and sound like the guy who's not excited.
0: I kind of feel like I broke it down in real basketball terms there for you.
1: No, you did. On the matchup, I agree.
0: I give you matchups. No one else has given you that because no one else here watches basketball.
1: That's not true.
0: Me, you, and Evan. The only three guys in this entire radio station that watch basketball on a regular basis. There's a lot of Johnny Camellias, Pete.
1: That's not entirely fair.
0: Gallo.
1: What I will say is, look, I do think Harden's...
0: I got Gallo a press pass. Sorry, I hope you're not upset about that.
1: No, it's okay.
0: All right.
1: He's got things to do there.
0: Yeah, he's got to cover it.
1: He's got a purpose.
0: For us.
1: I would be there just to watch.
0: Right.
1: Yeah.
0: That's why I gave it to him.
1: Yeah.
0: So
1: or set,
0: okay
1: and be able to set the scene here on the show and give you the atmosphere, the vibes, tell you whether or not the president was booed or cheated.
0: I actually regret giving him the press pass.
1: Mm-hmm.
0: You might ask why.
1: I might.
0: You might.
1: I might not.
0: Well, you might ask me why.
1: Okay, Craig. Why did you give him the press pass?
0: No,
1: Craig?
0: Why do I regret getting him a press pass?
1: I apologize.
0: Why so I told you I'd get your press pass.
1: You did.
0: And I got it for Gallo.
1: You thought, yeah.
0: Yeah, I got one. Yeah. All right, I'm happy to do it.
1: Uh-huh.
0: Because he came to me today not to say thank you for getting me a press pass, because it's actually going to work. You're going to go watch the game.
1: That's the difference.
0: Why I'm not upset. No, he's actually working.
1: He's going to actually
0: tape recorder interviews. He's there for our show specifically.
1: Correct.
0: To get sound, you know, before the game, after the game. He's there working, okay? But he came to me today, and I thought he was just coming to say thanks for getting me a press pass. That's not at all what he said.
1: No.
0: And you're going to love this. He actually says to me today, what do you think the food spread's like for the media for game three? And I'm like, what? Like, this is why I don't do these things.
1: Yep.
0: Yeah. Did you not ask?
2: It's 100% correct.
1: I'm sure it's fine.
0: I go, you can't wear your Knicks sweatshirt.
1: No.
0: Can't wear your Knicks hat.
1: No.
0: You can't wear your Knicks sneakers.
1: No, no goalie.
0: You
1: got to
0: act like a professional. I'll give you an unticket, tucket shirt.
2: I have
0: so you have a nice button down. But we're good.
1: Do?
0: But instead of saying, hey, by the way, I appreciate you calling the Knicks and getting me a press pass, which I was happy to do. Because I think someone from the radio station should be there.
1: No, I know.
0: To get sound and whatnot.
1: I could have got sound.
0: But you wanted to go to watch it. You said that, to be fair.
1: I could have got sound.
0: Yeah, but you didn't say that.
1: Someone could hand me a microphone. What do
0: you
1: think?
0: But you said you wanted to go watch.
1: Yeah, but the only guy who
0: could do it. That's not fair now.
1: You think he's the only one who could hold a microphone?
0: But you said you wanted to go watch the game.
1: I'm just saying. And what do you think he's going to do?
0: He's going to get me sound.
2: Yeah, I'm out there working.
0: The matter of fact, we're giving him questions. Yeah, he's got to ask him.
1: The second that game ends, he's going to rip off that untucked, and there's going to be a Knick jersey.
0: Right about that.
2: Might be one of my bad.
0: He'll be out of 30-37 going, big bong.
2: Yeah, side talk.
0: So I'm not telling you what you get to eat there.
2: No.
0: There will be food for you. It'll be good.
1: You don't know what's in the press box.
0: I have no idea.
1: You don't go.
0: But I'm sure it's good.
1: I'm sure it's fine.
0: The Knicks don't mistreat their beat reporters when it comes to food.
1: It'll be free.
0: But how could that be your focus?
2: Well, it wasn't my focus.
0: Like, you go to game three, Knicks Spurs. I was happy to do that for you. And the first thing you come back with is, what are they serving?
2: Well, it wasn't my first thought. It was the first thing I said to you.
0: Pretty close. 888-808-109. The afternoon fan line is made possible by our friends at Verizon Business. Take control of your mobile plan with my biz plan, Card and Showed Big Mac. We have some other things to tell you about. I'm waiting for them to be brought in here, of course. And we'll get you all your calls. A lot of Knicks, obviously.
1: Yeah.
0: They still have not announced, by the way, what caused the broken pinky injury.
1: No, they have not.
0: On Mitchell's hand. No.
1: Well, I mean, don't use the word hand. It's just his pinky. His hand is unaffected.
0: His hand, well, the pinky's part of the hand.
1: It's unaffected.
0: But it's the pinky that's broke.
1: Just the pinky.
0: Not the hand ain't broke. The pinky's broke.
1: I mean, listen.
0: I did minor in biology.
1: No, it's just the pinky.
0: As you know.
1: No, I don't know that.
0: The fifth metacarpal is your pinky.
1: I understand.
0: It's not your hand.
1: I understand that.
0: Okay.
1: So the bone he broke isn't the tip of the finger. He didn't smash
0: the tip. I never said it was the tip of the finger.
1: I know. It's the bone that connects to the wrist, which runs the whole hand. Right, so if it's even if it's
0: not,
1: broke up
0: it's not
1: here,
0: his palm.
1: Even if it's broke up here,
0: yeah,
1: it's still going to impact the bone and hurt this.
0: He's fine.
1: Okay, I'm not saying he's not fine. I'm just saying,
0: Not a doctor that's going to disagree with me today.
1: I'm curious how he's going to go out there and play.
0: Like
1: I
0: a man,
1: see how unaffected he is.
0: Like a man.
1: That's all. I'm okay.
0: That's what you would do.
1: That's what
0: I would do.
1: I mean,
0: because you're a man.
1: I would try my best.
0: You've got a junk and a coin purse right in there between your legs, like I do.
1: I expect,
0: and that
1: him
0: comes with the territory.
1: So did Chet Holmgren last time.
0: Chet Holmgren's a bitch. Pardon me. I take that back. I shouldn't say it. That's rude. But you only took two shots, so you're kind of a bitch.
1: That's my point.
0: You took two shots and zero shots in the final 31 minutes of what became a close game.
1: Stunning.
0: Some people call that bitch-esque.
1: And
0: not me, of course. I would never use that term.
1: And I don't remember. And they were calling him out on the broadcast.
0: Yeah, they should trade him.
1: They were killing
0: him. I don't think he could show his face in Oklahoma City.
1: Oh, what a performance he gave you. My goodness.
2: Once the game ended, the Giannis rumors started up.
1: Of course.
0: They should. I get it.
1: That was
0: major disappointment. And there goes, by the way, shows you how hard it is to be a dynasty in sports also.
1: It's very difficult.
0: So there goes that dynasty, right? But if I'm Chet Holmgren.
1: I thought Tirico had a great final call on
0: what
1: it.
0: What did he say?
1: It was something along that the reign of Oklahoma City is over, like a whole, you know, that kind of dynasty talk and
0: he
1: all
0: probably
1: that.
0: Wrote that. Did you script that or just impromptu that?
1: I don't care.
0: Oh.
1: Like, I'm not. I say this about, I don't know, I get into like rap music. Oh, well, Jay-Z doesn't write his stuff down. Eminem does. I don't care. I just want the final product to sound the way I like it.
0: Yeah.
1: I don't care if you wrote it, didn't write it, whatever.
0: I'm just
1: asking. It is what it is. If someone scripted it, someone scripted it.
0: Seems like it might have been scripted.
1: That's fine.
0: I don't care either.
1: In the moment. Do you think Chappell, trying to push the sun back up into the sky one last time in the great movie For Love of the Game, was scripted? Or did he come up? Did Vince Scully come up with that on the fly?
0: It was a movie.
1: Well, I
0: so
1: still think it's
0: probably
1: incredible.
0: Scripted.
1: I still think it's great.
0: So fantastic.
1: Yeah.
0: And arguably the best baseball movie of all time.
1: Well, that's a silly
0: next movie. To Bull Durham, of course.
1: Mm-hmm.
0: And next to
1: A League of Their Own. And
0: no.
1: League
0: of Their Own.
1: That's the best baseball movie.
0: Girls softball?
1: No, that's not softball.
0: No, that's not a great baseball movie.
1: It's the best baseball movie.
0: Okay, you're one of those guys. It's fine.
1: I think it's the best baseball movie.
0: Bull Durham's a better movie.
1: No.
0: Historically a better movie.
1: I don't know what historically means, but considering there's only one of those two movies that actually have historical facts and relevance, I would say that A League of Their Own is.
0: You're saying Billy Chappell wasn't a great pitcher?
1: No, that's what I'm saying. You said Bull Durham.
0: Oh, I'm sorry, my bad.
1: Yeah.
0: Well, Bull Durham's right there too. As long as we agree that Field of Dreams sucked.
1: Yeah, I'm not going to get into it.
0: So the grill is hot.
1: You said yes?
2: Yes.
0: Thank you.
2: It's not a good movie.
0: Worst baseball movie of all time.
2: It's great speech.
0: Doesn't even have his son. The grill is hot, Big Mac.
1: Mm-hmm.
0: The rolls are ready. Let me tell you what I did this weekend for my son's birthday party. I went to the store, got me some Premio sausage. All right. 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

0: And I just said to Big Mac, did you know that yesterday the New York Yankees got no hit for 8 innings?
1: It's true.
0: And won.
2: Well, it's a good thing they scored 13 in that other inning then.
0: Crazy, right?
2: Because, I mean, yeah, that is weird, though. It was one walk. They had one walk besides that inning.
0: No hits, one walk, eight innings.
2: In the 8 innings outside
0: and
2: of
0: scored
2: the third.
0: 13 runs and, did not hit a single home run.
2: There was so many weird, not a single home run.
0: Crazy.
2: Right? They had the first 12 guys on base before an out was recorded, and Austin Wells didn't make any of the 3 outs. That was
0: statistically
2: stunning.
0: That has no chance of happening.
2: Impossible.
0: Yeah.
2: As bad as he's been. No, really, an amazing inning. One of those just weird, everything was falling, and they couldn't throw strikes, like just.

0: have good at-bats, come through with runners on base, not need to be reliant on the home run. And, yeah, the rest of the game they did nothing, but you don't have to when you have that kind of inning. And I've never seen it. And I've scored games going back all the way to 2017. I have never had a
1: two did you score?
0: Of course I scored.
1: You were?
0: It's awesome. I left my book at home because
1: that'd be interesting to take a look at, actually.
0: So they're both. I might have taken a picture. I showed I showed everybody live on YouTube last night for the Go Get 'Em.
1: Nice.
0: But it's like two back to back. The 18 batters come up in an inning. They hit around twice in the same inning.
1: It's the most I've ever seen.
0: I've never seen anything like it. It's the second most the Yankees have ever scored in one inning. Apparently, a day in July in 1920.
1: Yeah, modern era. Right.
0: They scored 14, but I mean that was. And here's the other thing too. Judge isn't nearly himself yet either. So hopefully he can really start to get hot. But Rice is in the conversation. I would say he's top two.
1: MVP?
0: Three. He's in the mix for MVP.
1: He's in the conversation
0: Sure. He's getting MVP votes right now. That's how good he's performing. It's been, you know, the offense is starting to wake up. And that inning was incredible.
1: Here's Ryan in Stony Point as we get ready for game one. NBA Finals. New York's just a different place in June when the Knicks are still playing basketball. I love
0: That's right.
1: Now, Ryan, good afternoon. How you doing, pal?
2: Good. What's up, boys? How are you?
0: Good. How are you?
1: Great.
2: Good, good. So Mitch is going to play like he kind of has to.
1: He's playing 100%, by the way.
0: Yeah, I think he's playing.
2: He can't be soft. And do you think we might see them go double big at the start of a game?
1: No.
2: To get no, you don't think so?
0: No,
1: the starting five is the starting five outside of injury. Or Mikal Bridges forgetting how to play again like he did in the first couple games against Atlanta. Mm-hmm. It's the starting five. That's not going to change. Now, who ends game might change from time to time.
2: Sure.
1: But I think the starting five is what it is.
0: And I don't know.
1: And you're good at, listen, Mitchell Robinson only played about 17 minutes a game thus far in the postseason. Now, to be fair, part of that is the fact that they didn't need him on the court in the fourth quarter of any one of the three closeout games.
0: Yeah.
1: So obviously your minutes come down dramatically because you're not playing over the course of the last 12. So other than the pinky, which is obviously an issue because it's a game played with your hands, you know, everybody's healthy, everybody's well rested, nobody got abused like we did last year going into Indiana.
0: Yeah,
1: it's all good.
0: And I've heard several people say this, and I don't see the big advantage about the, like, I've heard a lot of people say, well, maybe they'll go double big. Like, I don't know. I'm not saying
1: the won't. The Thunder went double big and just lost.
0: That's what I'm saying. I don't know what the advantage is. I know, you know, Wembanyama is tall, but like, I don't know the advantage of necessarily suddenly going big. I don't know what, like, I'm curious why he wanted to. I'm curious what the thought process is on the double big scenario for the Knicks. I'm sure we'll see it a little bit. We did see it a little bit against Cleveland, but I don't think the double big is some big time advantage with Mitch and Cat on the floor
1: at
0: the same time.
1: No, people ask that question, and I'm not saying to take a shot at a caller.
0: Yeah.
1: Because let's be honest, the majority of people in New York have only seen the Spurs play maybe this postseason and a couple games against the Knicks.
0: Yeah.
1: So you don't talk about the Spurs from a standpoint of facts, and they're not all household names yet, right? So I think what people are trying to figure out, if Carl Anthony Towns, if you want to bring Mitchell in too, one of those two guys obviously has to guard Wembanyama, right? Obviously.
0: Right.
1: So the idea is that, well, if that guy gets canceled out, we need another big on the floor.
0: Yeah.
1: The problem with that logic is that they're not going to guard Wemby that way.
0: Right.
1: Yes, there's going to be an occasion where Carl Anthony Towns is on him.
0: Of course.
1: Yeah, that's obvious. But the reality is that, in my opinion, you're going to see, you know, Julian Champagne. You know, who's there? Well, I guess it wouldn't be him either. Let me think. It'd be, I guess, if Luke Kornet's in the game, whenever he gets in, there'd be some of him. There'd be, I don't even know. I'm trying to think of who'd be their next big man, right? Because there's such a guard-heavy team.
0: Yes. But that's what I'm saying. Like,
1: which I think is to the benefit of the Knicks.
0: Yeah, no,
1: size-wise.
0: I don't disagree. I agree with you. That was my point. I was trying to, like, I think double big is just something we're throwing out there as if, oh, well, that makes sense because, you know, Wemby's big and you can have two guys. Like, I don't know the advantage of going double big. We might see it, and maybe I'll be wrong, but, like, I think we're just, it's one of those things we're just throwing out there to see, oh, well, it makes sense because, you know, you want to have as many big guys to try and defend Wemby as possible.
1: Yeah. I think Champagne plays the quote-unquote power forward for them.
0: Yeah.
1: He's usually on the court to start.
0: Mm-hmm.
1: You remember him from St. John's. He also knocked out a bunch of big open shots in Game 7 for the Spurs against the Thunder. Like, to me, if I have OG Anunoby guarding Wemby, and I know size-wise it doesn't make sense, but if you watch the Knicks against the Spurs, that's what they do.

0: do.
1: Yeah, yeah.
0: And because he's physical.
1: Yeah.
0: And he can get into Wemby a lot there.
1: Yes.
0: Meaning major advantage for the Knicks.
1: Right.
0: If you've got Karl-Anthony Towns on Champagne.
1: Yeah.
0: Right?
1: Yeah.
0: So this is what Mike Brown gets paid for.
1: And he could shoot over Karl-Anthony Towns, too. Like, it's not like, I know he's given up a lot more height going up against OG, but OG's physical, help him keep him out of the box. And ultimately, I think he's going to be a better option defensively. We'll see. But I think game one, as we're talking about them feeling like they won something, I think game one is a big game in this series. I think the Knicks, because if
0: only the Knicks win it. If the Knicks don't win it, then game two is the big game, right?
1: I guess.
0: Yes, but
1: I don't want to, yeah, I guess.
0: Is that the idea?
1: Yeah, you want to split. I agree. Well, obviously, if they lose, you don't want to lose both. You don't want to fall down 2-0.
0: But you go up 1-0.
1: And then even if the Knicks go up 1-0, then game two becomes it. That's how series work. Like, the second game then becomes a big game no matter who wins it. But for me, if we're talking about them specifically, and it's the first thing I thought of when I saw it, and it's the first thing you thought of, the idea that they've already won something and accomplished something, the idea that they haven't faced adversity. If they turn around while the Knicks have been waiting for them and haven't played a game forever, and yeah, it's going to be a couple days, it's not like Cleveland turning it right around. They're going to have some time between Saturday and Wednesday. But still, immediately, if they come out at home and take care of business game one, I think a lot of that talk about them feeling like they won something goes out the window. I think a lot of that talk about them not having to face adversity, it becomes a tougher discussion if they come out game one with the well-rested Knicks having all week to game plan and coming up with a bunch of different ways to attack either opponent, and specifically the Spurs now, and they come out and just take it to the Knicks in game one. I think now all of a sudden we're talking about an uphill battle as opposed to a team that's well-rested and a team that is hungrier and all that. All that stuff goes out the window. They fall down 1-0.
0: Yeah. Look, I thought Minnesota was going to beat them until they lost half their team.
1: Yeah.
0: Yeah, Minnesota was going to give them, because Minnesota won game one of that series in San Antonio.
1: Yeah.
0: That was the Julius Randle game, for lack of a better game, right?
1: Mm-hmm.
0: He had like 21 points in that game. Like, the Spurs, they're really good. I'm not saying they're not good. They're really, really good.
1: They are.
0: But they're not dominant good.
1: No.
0: They're not.
1: No.
0: So that's the reality.
1: And they're a very young team. They're a very young team, and I do agree, typically you want to see, like, before a team wins a championship, there has to be some losing. Now, doesn't mean it has to be that way, but I typically think this is going to be a team they're coming up against in the Knicks that are gelling at every level, that feel extremely confident and have ways to go about beat them and have played well against them and beat them already in a game that, I know Josh Hart joked that the game didn't mean anything or the game didn't actually happen or whatever else, but it was a significant game that everybody wanted to play and play hard, and Wemby wanted to win it. Clearly, he wants to win every game, and I do think there's going to be a letdown. I think the Knicks have a really good chance to win, but I still have a healthy respect for the Spurs.
0: I'm excited. I already got the goose pimples right now.
1: We got them.
0: Yeah. Do the Knicks get the main TV for you on Wednesday night?
1: Of course.
0: They did Yankees back burner.
1: I have to admit.
0: What? Go ahead.
1: Spurs Thunder. Spurs Oklahoma City got the big TV.
0: Spurs Thunder got the big TV.
1: I never changed.
0: They just left it.
1: They were on the big TV.
0: Was that laziness or
1: no?
0: You're like, yeah, I'm gonna watch it.
1: I'm gonna watch it.
0: It's more like that.
1: So my thought was at 10 o'clock I was gonna switch.
0: Flip it.
1: I was gonna put the Yankees on the big TV and move the Spurs to the small.
0: Couldn't do it. I appreciate that.
1: Spurs and Oklahoma City.
0: I respect that out of you.
1: Yeah.
0: Look at you. Finally coming around.
1: Look at me.
0: Finally coming around.
1: Yeah.
0: To the right side of things.
1: I mean, because we're like partners, right?
0: Like partners, we are.
1: We're partners.
0: We're blood brothers.
1: And we're blood brothers.
0: Yes.
1: So, like,
0: your success is completely dependent on my performance and vice versa.
1: Vice versa.
0: That's right.
1: So, like, you appreciate that I would do something like that.
0: Very
1: right?
0: much so.
1: You're very, like, attuned.
0: Yes.
1: And what's going on in my life.
0: It makes me feel closer to you than ever.
1: All right, so we're close.
0: Very close.
1: Very attuned with one another.
0: Oh, yeah.
1: Okay, good.
0: Go ahead.
1: No, I just want to make sure we have
0: there's a follow-up to that coming sometime.
1: No, there isn't.
0: Yeah. I don't know when it's coming.
1: Not right now.
0: But there's a follow-up coming soon.
1: I just want to make sure.
0: What is it?
1: Okay, no.
0: Yankees, Red Sox.
1: No, we're good.
0: What do I have to do?
1: I just want to make sure that we're, like, attuned with each other, that we would,
0: you're my guy.
1: Pick up on things, on how we handle habits and different things.
0: Yes.
1: Okay.
0: What did I do?
1: You didn't do anything.
0: Something's happening. There's something afoot here
1: we'll see.
0: You want us to talk about.
1: Maybe.
0: That's okay.
1: 4 o'clock, maybe.
0: 4 o'clock?
1: Yeah.
0: Huh. Well, Jordan Schultz is going to swing by 4 just to give us the latest on happenings.
1: We're an hour and 47 minutes in.
0: Did I miss your birthday or something?
1: Nope. Didn't miss
0: it. Happy birthday.
1: Thank you.
0: Did I miss it?
1: No.
0: It's okay.
1: December.
0: I didn't miss one of your kids' birthdays, did I?
1: No, everything's great.
0: We're good with that?
1: We're good.
0: Wife's birthday?
1: Everyone's good.
0: Did I miss something I should have known?
1: You missed something like right in your face, but yes. Just curious.
0: Do they know what I missed?
1: Pete does, because I asked him if you would notice, but you haven't noticed.
0: Did you shave?
1: Nope, haven't shaved.
0: You got the Yankee shirt on. I noticed that. Yankee shirt, I like that. Good. Mm-hmm. So, you did something. I didn't notice it.
1: It's okay. I was just curious. You know.
0: Do you wear glasses?
1: Yes.
0: You do?
1: I wear glasses every single day.
0: You do?
1: Yes.
0: When did that start?
1: When did I start wearing glasses?
0: Yeah, you're not wearing glasses today.
1: There you go.
0: Congratulations.
1: Thank you.
0: What, did you get like LASIK or something?
1: No, I forgot my glasses at home.
0: So you got contacts in?
1: No.
0: No glasses. No glasses.
1: And I was, no, because.
0: How did you know that you wore glasses?
1: Get the hell out of here.
0: Pete, did you know he wears glasses? Oh, sorry, Pete's busy. He's on the phone. My bad. Sorry to interrupt you during the show.
2: No, it's okay. Yeah. I'm off it now. Yes, I did, actually.
1: Huh. You didn't notice.
0: No.
1: I wore glasses every single day we've ever been together. This show, Carmen Roberts, the whole thing.
0: News to me.
1: Yep.
0: I apologize.
1: It's okay.
0: You look good.
1: I thought it was funny.
0: Yeah.
2: Well, you just noticed it now?
0: No, I didn't know that he ever wore glasses.
2: Mm-hmm.
0: Well, how would I know that?
2: I mean, every day of his life, he wears glasses.
0: Do you need glasses?
1: To see long distance, not to do this, not to read, not to do the show.
0: You can drive?
1: Yes, I can even drive.
0: Got it.
1: At night, like, the signs would be a little...
0: Okay, a little blurry.
1: But what happened is today, I drove in, and with the sun staying up longer and driving home, and I head northwest, the glare from the sun has been brutal.
0: Sure.
1: So I've been wearing, when I drive, sunglasses. I want to wear sunglasses.
0: Right.
1: I have prescription sunglasses. So I put the sunglasses on today, put my glasses in my sunglass case, and left that on the table.
0: Got it.
1: So I have only sunglasses that I'm not going
0: to
1: wear in here.
0: You could put those on if you want to.
1: I asked Pete, I'm like, do you think he'll even notice that I'm not wearing glasses today?
0: No idea.
1: No idea.
0: I apologize.
1: That's okay. No,
0: that's one of those little things you think you know about somebody.
1: That's okay.
0: Yeah.
1: Just the way you said, like, I'm proud of you. I was just curious, like, you know, we're two.
0: At least I'm honest.
1: No, I know.
0: Here's Linda. Linda's in Westwood, New Jersey. How you doing, Linda?
3: Good, thanks. How are you, Craig?
0: Doing good,
3: how you
0: doll.
3: Doing, Chris?
0: What's up?
1: How
0: good.
1: Are you?
3: No, I wanted to thank you guys. I especially wanted to thank you, Craig.
0: Why?
3: I used to listen to you a long time ago when you were with Boomer.
0: Yeah.
3: With my boyfriend, Thomas, who's now my husband.
0: Oh, congratulations.
3: And, no, thank you. I wasn't crazy about you back then.
0: Hmm.
3: I don't know. I just wasn't, but I love you now. I think you're great. And your radio show is awesome.
0: Thank you.
3: And just, you make us laugh a lot. And my husband, Thomas, just had a couple of strokes and he's blind now. And I just wanted to tell you that you saved him. Because your show is really good.
0: Hmm.
3: And he's a big sports guy. And he loves listening to you, Chris, too.
0: Thank
3: very much so. I used to listen to you all the time at night and stuff.
0: Mm-hmm.
3: But the two of you, just you really saved them. You saved us. It's just so helpful because it's just such a great show. And it keeps him laughing and it helps him during the day because he just kind of woke up and he had these eye strokes and he couldn't see anymore. And it just, you know, he's 64 and it's kind of, if you imagine waking up one morning and you can't see,
1: God.
3: It's kind of devastating.
0: How's he doing now with the depression?
3: Well, he's doing good. He's you know, he was, I guess, depressed. I don't know what you want to call it.
1: Yeah, of course.
3: But he's you guys have really been a huge help, and I just really wanted to thank you
0: so
3: much.
0: That's
3: so
0: kind of you.
1: Yes,
0: and thank you so much. It means the world to us.
3: And I love you, Craig. And I love you too, Mr. C Mac or Big Mac.
0: I'm so glad that we bring a little bit of sunshine into your lives. And I tell you what, I'm going to put you on hold. If you can give Pete your address, we'll send you guys a little package, a little gift package for me and Big Mac, okay?
3: Well, that's not necessary. But
0: I know, but I want to do it anyway.
3: So sweet. Oh, and I just wanted to say one more thing.
0: Yeah.
3: The Knicks are going to kill him.
0: That's what I'm talking about, baby.
3: They're just going to kill him.
0: Yes. Now, is your husband a Knicks fan still or no?
3: Oh, yeah.
0: He is.
3: Yeah. Huge, huge, huge, huge sports guy.
0: Great.
3: I mean, he's Mr. Baseball Encyclopedia, and he's a huge Knicks fan.
0: Wow,
1: good.
3: Huge Rangers fan.
0: Now,
3: yeah,
0: did he lose all of his sight? Did he?
3: Well, he can see like barely like a little shape, maybe.
0: Got
3: or
0: it.
3: Something once in a while, but he can't see my face.
0: Got
3: he
0: it.
3: He can't read.
0: And let me ask you a question.
1: That's permanent?
3: Yeah.
0: I'm going to ask you a question.
3: I'm hoping that one eye maybe will get better, but they say no. But I'm just...
0: I hear you. Sure. I'm going to ask you a question maybe nobody has asked you. Okay? How are you doing?
3: I'm okay.
0: You're getting by?
3: Yeah, I'm tough. I'm tough and I'm strong, and we love each other a lot, and we have a great relationship.
0: Great.
3: We're best friends, too. So, and I'm just doing everything I can for him,
0: That's all you can do.
3: And I just needed to let you guys know.
0: Very nice.
3: You're a huge part of helping.
0: We appreciate that very much. Please send our regards to your beautiful husband. Hold on one second. Petey, grab Linda's home address, please. We'll send some pictures and maybe some... Carton show with Big Mac coffee grinds.
1: That's right.
0: How about that?
1: Some coffee grinds.
0: That's exactly what we can do.
1: Yeah.
0: Well, it's so nice to hear. I mean, unfortunate, obviously. But you never know the impact you have on people who are listening along as the soundtrack of their lives.
1: Yeah.
0: Big Mac.
1: That's right.
0: Think about that.
1: And you. Of course.
0: Of course. That goes without saying.
1: She wanted to thank you first.
0: Goes without saying.
1: Mm-hmm.
0: Oh, are you upset about that?
1: I'm kidding. Jeez.
0: Wow. You're really sensitive these days, aren't you?
1: I'm not sensitive.
0: All right, quick break.
1: Hopefully you don't.
0: SNY joins us in a few minutes as well. More of your calls. We have a lot of hand experts on the line. The pinky injury, not a hand injury, the pinky injury to Mitchell Robinson and how that affects the Knicks or does it affect the Knicks. Obviously, the baseball week we'll get to a little bit later on. And we'll talk to Jordan Schultz about what's going to be a crazy day in the NFL starting literally in 5 minutes from now. Once we get to 4 o'clock, a lot of deals start happening. So we'll get into that right after this. Coming to you live from the Town Fair Tower Studios. 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Nobody beats Town Fair Tire. Nobody. Look, when it comes to fashion, you don't have to try to keep up with the Joneses at all. You just got to make sure you look appropriate for whatever the situation might be. 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

0: Rock Straight Up Carton Show. I'm getting buried right now in San Antonio when it comes to social media.
1: Oh, yeah.
0: Yeah.
1: What do they have?
0: We put out a clip of me saying that Wemby crying like he'd won something just proves that San Antonio's not up for the NBA Finals because they're acting like they've won something.
1: Right.
0: Like you haven't. Right.
1: I don't know how anyone didn't have that, some sort of that take.
0: Nice accomplishment to get to the NBA Finals, but I'm trying to win the damn thing.
1: They were in tears. They were, I mean, they were crying all over each other. They acted like they won the championship.
0: It was embarrassing.
1: It was.
0: Well, look, it's usually a 5-minute break. I had Ralph, sorry. It was a quicker break. Embarrassing. Sorry. Sorry
1: about that. It was a babbithing.
0: Ice cream's going to melt.
1: I'm totally
0: embarrassed. I'm totally embarrassed by you. Anyway,
1: but yes.
0: So I put a video out of me attacking the Spurs, reacting to
1: like
0: beating
1: it?
0: The Thunder. And now it's all, you know, I don't know.
1: Too
0: it's
1: bad.
0: All, I'm a bad
1: Too
0: guy.
1: Bad.
0: I'm a fool.
1: Too bad.
0: Yeah. There you go. On and on and on. There's a usual story arc when new communities and cities find my content.
1: Yeah, they don't like
0: or our content.
1: They don't like us.
0: There's a wave. First, it's you're an idiot. You know nothing about sports. Then it's they Google me. Then I get all that nonsense.
1: Sure.
0: Oh, coming from the guy that did what he did.
1: Right.
0: And then it ends with, he happens to be right. So
1: let's hope you're right.
0: We're at stage one of the arc.
1: Because honestly, what I'm getting from you is.
0: Yes.
1: This is what I'm getting from
0: you. And
1: then
0: we got Jordan Schultz real quick.
1: Okay. I'm just getting from you.
0: Yeah.
1: And maybe I'm wrong here,
0: uh-huh.
1: but I'm getting from you the vibe that the Spurs have no chance.
0: I didn't say that.
1: Okay, no. I just want to make sure.
0: Knicks in six is my prediction.
1: Okay.
0: Jordan Schultz, my main man, NFL insider, and he doesn't sleep around, I'll tell you that right now, joins us now. Jordan, Big Mac and Carton, how you been, buddy?
1: What's up, man?
2: Great to hear your voices. I especially miss Craig's sarcasm.
1: Yes.
0: Yes, that's why you come back every month.
2: So this is very true.
0: All right, let's start off with the big name that looks like he's going out to L.A., and that's Myles Garrett. Brown's out to the Rams. There was some thought in the last couple of days that the Eagles might get involved and make a deal for Myles Garrett. Was that ever true or close to happening, or has it been the Rams all the whole way through?
2: My understanding is that Philadelphia did have preliminary discussions with the Browns about Myles Garrett. But the package that was offered was simply too much for Cleveland. They're getting Jared Verse, who's a future Pro Bowler, double-digit sack guy,
1: yeah.
2: a 2027 first, 2028 second, and I don't have it in front of me, but I think it was a 2029 third. That is a massive haul for Myles Garrett. Now, you could argue that maybe the Eagles could have been more aggressive, but I think the Rams look at this very similar to, you know, what they did, what the Packers did with Micah Parsons, which is acquiring

0: hiring a premium, truly elite pass rusher, Mac Dagg in the middle of his prime, at the peak of his powers, and someone that can quite literally change the trajectory of your franchise. And if you're the Rams specifically, you know that you're dealing with a monster in Seattle who you could not quite get over the hump with. And what is the one thing that can possibly do it for you is getting a guy like Myles Garrett. I mean, it's as big a trade as you'll see in the NFL.
1: Yeah, because how often is it? Kind of like when Micah Parsons got traded. You don't see that all the time. You know, guys, that level, game-changing defensive player getting traded from multiple people, whether that be picks or active players at all. I know there was some thought, Jordan, that the Eagles might try not to trade A.J. Brown to the Patriots because of the possibility of tampering charges on the Vrabel side. Seems like that's not the case. Do you expect then, short order here, that that deal gets announced, that A.J. Brown is indeed a Patriot, or no?
0: I do, and I reported about an hour, 2 hours ago or so, really the specifics about what you're looking at, and it comes down to both teams having deep discussions on a trade that would ultimately land Philadelphia first-round pick in 2028, not 2027. And there could be more as well, but that's really the key. The key for New England or for Philadelphia this whole time has been trying to land a first-round pick for A.J. Brown. They obviously made a series of moves to get more wide receivers. They draft Mekhi Lemon. They trade for Dontavian Wicks. I mean, they sign Hollywood Brown. They have a lot of receivers, obviously Devontae Smith, but I think for them, it's like, if we can get a first-round pick for a 29-year-old wide receiver, then who apparently, I think, has made it pretty clear he doesn't want to be there, I said, hey, like, let's do it. And it's very on-brand for Philadelphia, and it's also very on-brand for New England. Guys, I got to take this. Can I give you a call back in 1 minute?
1: Yeah, sure. Do you think? Yeah. There you go, Jordan Schultz. Phone ringing while we're talking. That might be another breaking story.
2: That's it right there.
1: All right, so there you have it. So, Myles Garrett to the Rams, three picks and coming back.
2: Yeah, first pick this year.
1: Right?
2: This first pick in 27, second round pick in 28, third round pick in 29.
1: Okay, so three picks and a guy who's a pretty damn good player.
2: And a pretty damn good player who was one of their only first round picks since 2016.
1: Right, they've had three in 10 years.
2: Yeah, unbelievable. I wanted to ask him, and when he calls back, I think I might. I'm just curious to see if they're changing the way people think about how to run franchises in the NFL.
1: Yeah, but the Eagles do it also.
2: Yeah, but they don't do it. They still keep their draft picks.
1: They do it with picks. That's fair.
2: They do it with picks.
1: Well, don't forget, the Rams, the first time around, they did it to win that Super Bowl. And they kind of mortgaged their future to do that, and they won.
2: Yeah,
1: but they were able to rebuild very quickly.
2: But in a salary cap sport, they keep paying. They keep getting the highest paid players. If you look at it, they traded for Matthew Stafford. They make him the highest paid quarterback. They have Cup emerge as a wide receiver. He wins the MVP of the Super Bowl.
1: Yep.
2: They make him the highest paid wide receiver. They have Donald, the best defensive lineman in the sport. They make him the highest paid defensive lineman. Now they're able to go out and trade for the best and most expensive defensive player in the NFL.
1: Yeah.
2: How do they keep doing this? How do they keep adding and giving contracts to the most expensive?
1: Smart front office.
2: And they do it. And like, I remember when they signed both Cup and Stafford in the same offseason, somehow they lowered their payroll by $15 million doing
1: it. With signing bonuses and that kind of thing.
2: Again, I know there's a lot of talk about cap right now. I am just fascinated how a franchise in a sport that everyone tells you you build your teams through the draft, they have had three first-round picks since 2016. A quarterback in Goff who they traded, versus who they just traded, and a backup quarterback they probably won't play. That's the only three first-round picks they have had since 2016, and yet they are competing for Super Bowls every stinking year.
1: Yeah. Well, it's great coach, great quarterback, and a really smart general manager.
2: Yeah.
1: Like, the recipe is not as difficult as you think.
2: No, the recipe is
1: not a lot of teams are good at it.
2: Yeah, but it's impossible to freaking
1: great coach, great quarterback, great GM.
2: Yeah, but it's the recipe might not be that hard, but nobody else is pulling it out of the oven looking like that. Like,
1: no, like, not without draft picks.
2: You got to figure it out.
1: Because the Eagles have done it with draft picks.
2: They've done it with draft picks.
1: Yeah,
2: and that's not to diminish what the Eagles have done.
1: No, they pay a boatload of guys, by the way.
2: And Howie Roseman is as smart an executive as there is in the NFL. Seattle's done a great job, too. Let's be honest. He's won multiple championships. He's done a great job as the president of football operations out there in Seattle. But, like, I don't know how the Rams do it specifically without first-round picks. I mean, without
1: first, you sound frustrated. I think I know why.
2: Because the Giants keep drafting in the top five every stinking year with first-round picks, and everybody says, well, this is how you build a franchise. This is how we're going to build our franchise.
1: Yeah.
2: We're going to add, oh, listen, it's a great deal to get rid of Dexter Lawrence. You got a top 10 pick. You build your franchise through top 10 picks. Every year they draft top 10 picks. And this team's doing it without drafting first rounds.
1: I think trading them away. I think if you're being intellectually honest with the audience,
2: yeah,
1: you're also frustrated that the Rams got Myles Garrett and you signed 3 40-year-old wide receivers today.
2: No.
1: Seems like that's where your frustration
2: is. No, not at all.
1: All right, let's bring Jordan back real quick.
2: Yeah.
1: Jordan, other than you having to go grocery shopping for the family today, what was that call about?
0: That call was about the other trade that could happen today.
1: Go.
0: Which is one we were just talking about. Not quite there yet, but I do anticipate that coming down the pipeline.
1: A.J. Brown becomes a Patriot. Real quick, yeah, what was your thought today on the New York Giants bringing in four wide receivers and signing three of the four? Odell Beckham's now a Giant, one-year deal. Braxton Berrios is now a Giant, one-year deal. And Juju Smith-Schuster now a Giant, one-year deal. What'd you think?
0: I think what that is a combination of things. You know, I reported last night that Beckham was going to work out today. They had anticipated for a while that he was going to become a Giant after the draft. You didn't know exactly how far after the draft. That one's no surprise at all.
2: Mm-hmm.
0: I think number two, and I think it's a great story. I really do. You know, he can finish his career in New York where it all started. He can team up with Malik Nabers and obviously Jackson Dart. But I think the other two, you know, Berrios really made sense because he's a former Pro Bowl punt returner, which they obviously lose. I always mispronounce Gunner's last name because I'm not good at names, but they So that was that one. The Juju one I thought was curious because I had thought maybe he would either re-sign in Kansas City or perhaps he'd be done, you know, at 29 years old. I wasn't sure whether or not he would have interest elsewhere, but clearly he did. And, you know, he could probably, in theory, be a fourth or fifth wide receiver, which, you know, I think is still valuable. So, you know, even if one of those three hit, if you can get value from Berrios, Beckham, or Juju, or maybe two of them, then considering that these are all one-year, very small deals, it's absolutely worth the time. And it gives you an opportunity to potentially boast of a position of need, which is that sort of receiver four, wide receiver five, which isn't the sexiest move, but it does help.
2: Well, let me ask you a two-part question then. One, if you've heard anything about the workouts and how they've looked specifically, if you've heard anything on how that went. And then two, should Giant fans read into this? We saw Malik Nabers struggle to run to first in a softball game. We've heard this injury is worse than expected. He had to have a second surgery to clean it up. Can we read into this as they're just trying to get as much wide receiver depth as possible, considering they're not sure the timetable of the return of their star wide receiver?
0: Yeah, I think the Nabers one was interesting when Harbaugh said it was, I think it was Harbaugh that said it was more complicated or somewhere along those lines.
2: Yeah.
0: We haven't been given any indication that A, he won't have 100% recovery and B, that he wouldn't be ready week one. But we haven't been given any indication that he will be ready week one. I think, you know, when you're talking about a sort of superstar wide receiver who is going into year three and has been as productive as he is, you need to be as cautious as possible just because the upside with him is so unbelievably high, and he's a massive part of this franchise. I say the same thing about Scadaboo coming back from his catastrophic injury.
2: Mm-hmm.
0: So it is curious that they signed three wide receivers, but none of those guys at this stage in their careers are going to be a wide receiver one or even two or maybe even three. Right. I do think that they can help, and I've been very, you know, optimistic about what Odell can bring to the table, but I think bottom line is that, you know, we really still don't know when it comes to Nabers.
1: Talking to Jordan Schultz, NFL Insider, obviously the big story in the NFL for the last week or so was this nonsense between Jackson Dart and Abdul Carter and John Harbaugh having a team meeting, blah, blah, blah. And then the press conference, of course, on Friday of this past week, which extended the story for a full week beyond. I'm of the belief that inside a locker room, players don't give a rat's ass about any of that stuff. They just want to know that the 52 guys next to them are grown men, are fighters, competitors, and give them the best chance to win football. From all the coaches and team executives and players that you talk to on a regular basis, if this topic came up, what was the overview from your perspective on how other people reacted to this nonsense between Jackson Dart and Abdul Carter?
0: The overview was that it was kind of a whole lot of nothing, right, in terms of the big picture for the Giants. You know, Dart obviously put politics aside. He felt like the opportunity to introduce a president was a one of one opportunity, and Abdul Carter clearly was not happy with it. And as a result, it turned into a sort of media firestorm, a blitz, if you will. And I spoke with two different executives, one of them a GM, who's been a GM for quite some time. And I asked them, what would you do if you had this situation? In other words, you know, your quarterback introduces the president, and then let's say your star pass rusher or another star player on the team comes out and says he's upset. He said, I would hand both of them really said this, but the GM said, I would handle it very internally. I would have a conversation with both of them separately, and then I would bring them together. I don't think you really got that because the media thing was so crazy, so fast, and then you had everybody chiming in on why or why not. It was a big issue. I don't believe ultimately it's going to be an issue, but I do think it was cathartic for someone like Jameis, who has that locker room, to come out and say what he said about the World Cup and trying to be inclusive. I like that. And I think as a result, you know, this thing boils down pretty quick to absolutely nothing. But it was a strange circumstance, and is a very harsh reality that we live in right now with social media the way it is. Because something like that, which seems maybe rather innocuous, can spiral.
1: Do you think if it's outside of New York, it became a story or no?
0: I think it's half the story.
1: Right.
0: So, mm-hmm. You know, but say it's in Chicago. Say it's Caleb Williams and Montez Sweat. Say it's in Boston. You know, say it's Drake May and...
1: Yeah, it's a story. You're right.
2: Yeah. Well, right. Certainly the Patriots, I think it's right now.
0: It's still a story, but it's not the story that it is in New York. I don't think it's quite the same.
1: And how many people, when you call them, knowing that you live in New York now, ask you for Knicks tickets?
0: I think people know that, for Knicks finals tickets, you can't ask anyone.
2: Yeah.
0: And B, if you do ask, you better be prepared to open that wallet. Because what are they saying to sit on the hardwood is 140, 150 grand?
1: Somebody, before the Spurs won on Saturday, I think somebody bought two courtside seats for a quarter mil.
0: A piece?
1: The way it was reported is that it was a buck and a quarter each.
2: Mm-hmm.
0: Okay, so, yeah, I mean, I don't know what the Spurs tickets are for courtside.
1: Not a quarter mil.
2: No.
0: I was going to say, I can't imagine it's much more than, you know, 25, 30, 35 grand. It's incredible. You know, being in New York for this, Craig, obviously I haven't been here as long as you, to say the least, but this is probably, I have to imagine, this is the coolest it's been since 94 when Rangers and Knicks were in the final together.
1: Yeah, because even 99, Patrick Ewing didn't play, and 90.
0: It was a lockout season. It was a
1: shortened season, 50 whatever games it was. 94, and part of it was because the Rangers run that magical run also, obviously. I don't know if I've experienced a late spring into summer like I did, like any of us did, in 94 when there was a chance of winning both championships in the very same year. This is awesome, and... For a lot of people, like, you know, Big Mac's age, because he's a decade younger than I am, while he's got some memories, of course, of the last couple championships that the Knicks were in, I think you'd agree to this, Big Mac. And maybe even you too, Jordan, because of your age as well. We're all experiencing something generationally that we've never experienced before, or certainly for a long time, and that is the New York Knicks taking over late spring into summer over the Yankees. That does not happen often, and when it does, it's awesome.
2: Yep.
0: Yeah, that's a great point. Well said. It couldn't be more exciting. I think as a sports fan, Awesome. If I had one word, awesome's the word.
1: Yeah.
2: Can I ask one question? Because I can't get it out of my mind here about the Myles Garrett and the Rams here.
0: Oh, make it. Yeah, go. Because I got another call. Go.
2: Okay, no,
0: go
2: ahead. No, I was just going to ask you how they do this with no draft picks in a league that's built through the draft and how they're viewed around the league. They've had 3 picks in the last 10 years in the first round, and yet they're still able to pay everybody. They have the most expensive quarterback. They signed Kupp to the biggest deal. They signed Donald to the biggest deal, and they're still able to do this and throw away draft picks consistently. I've never seen anything like it, and I'm curious what the thought around the league is, how they handle draft picks and have built this without first round picks.
0: The Rams?
2: Yes.
0: Well, it's exactly what Les Snead said. F them picks.
2: Yeah.
0: He doesn't care about picks. He cares about premium players.
2: Mm-hmm.
0: You know, and they go after them. And I think the league has caught on to a degree.
2: Yeah.
0: Maybe not as much, but it's a very well respected, because they've done something that's unprecedented. No one has cared less about picks than the Rams. And you know, for a while there with Les Snead and the Rams, it wasn't going well. They stayed with it. They hired the youngest coach ever in Sean McVay, and they've been incredibly successful. A lot of teams are going to try to replicate it, but it's very hard to do.
2: Yeah.
1: Well said. I go get you on the phone. Yeah, I always appreciate you. If something else breaks, give us a shout, okay? The great George Schultz, NFL Insider. All right, so there you go.
2: For him.
1: Well, 4 o'clock. It's only 20 minutes old.
2: Yeah.
1: You know, and obviously you have the greatest player on defense mm-hmm. in the NFL today has been traded. Yeah, that, like you said, I know what happened with Micah Parsons a year ago.
2: Right.
1: It does not happen a lot.
2: It does not happen.
1: And now it's happening. So it makes the offseason even more interesting. All right, look, back to the Knicks, of course. Knicks and Spurs coming up Wednesday night. The only question is, how do we get to Wednesday? And thank and look, the Mets took care of business the last couple of days.
2: Yeah.
1: Made Met fans happy. Actually had some offense.
2: Yes.
1: All of it through Soto, of course. And the New York Yankees
2: he's having an incredible
1: win
2: year.
1: Another series
2: mm-hmm.
1: and scored 13 runs in one inning and are held hitless in the other 8 innings.
2: Mets are 5.5 out of the wild card.
1: Yeah, I heard five that. That's fool's gold, though. It is, because you're behind everybody.
2: Yeah, and well, yeah.
1: You're chasing 10 teams.
2: No, I understand. That's still only 5.5 games, but I do agree with that. And they're also about to have a very difficult schedule. They've played over the last month outside of the New York Yankees. They have not played a lot of teams that are any damn good. They've had a really cake schedule for the last month.
1: The Mets are a 500 team at best this year.
2: Well, we'll see. Now they're taking on Seattle. They're on the road now for Seattle and San Diego. They come home to St. Louis, who's having a very surprising year. They see the Braves over the weekend, next weekend. Cincinnati, Philadelphia, the Cubs. Like, the next month through June, then they end with Toronto, and then into July, Atlanta. Like, it's going to be a tough schedule. What the Mets can do over the next month is going to be very telling. Their season is either back on track
1: or season's
2: dead.
1: Over. We have to stop fooling ourselves.
2: No, we're not
1: that they're back
2: ourselves.
1: On track. You have to stop with that.
2: If they have a good month, they will be.
1: Okay. Well,
2: they have a good month.
1: Okay, by
2: that's
1: the way.
2: That's a lot to ask. And I don't think
1: it's a lot to ask for a team that's not very good.
2: I agree.
1: They got one great player, and he's playing his ass off,
2: he's
1: by the way.
2: He's having an incredible
1: year. Juan Soto's doing just stupid things offensively
2: right
1: now.
2: He's got 9 home runs in his last 13 games.
1: I think 14, something like that, yeah.
2: Like he's been as good as ever.
1: Yeah, it's crazy.
2: Yeah.
1: Crazy. By the way, Russell Wilson has retired from the NFL. He's now a CBS analyst replacing Matt Ryan.
2: Mm-hmm.
1: So while he's going to take a pay cut, he might have another 20-year career on TV.
2: Yeah.
1: And I think he's going to be pretty good at it, too. So congratulations to Russell Wilson. Pete, you should book him for the show tomorrow.
2: Yeah, Russell, we'll see what Russell's doing.
1: Yeah, let's see what Russell's doing.
2: Let's see how he's feeling right
1: now.
2: Yeah,
1: and tell him to bring his wife, too, if you don't mind.
2: Yeah.
1: Because I think Ciara's so hot. You ever meet her?
2: No.
1: I have.
2: Have you?
1: So hot.
2: Yeah, in person.
1: Except she's one of those gals that wears sunglasses indoors.
2: Mm.
1: Like your boy. I can't stand
2: who's
1: that.
2: My boy?
1: Such a pet peeve of mine.
2: I was going to wear the sunglasses.
1: I'm glad you didn't. Yeah. I'm glad you didn't.
2: Yeah, I can.
1: Yeah, no, it's okay. Ah, here we go.
2: You're going to love them.
1: Let me see.
2: You know why?
1: Why?
2: Because you're going to get to see yourself.
1: What are you?
2: Because they're...
1: Oh, look at you.
2: They're mirrored glasses.
1: Like the Terminator.
2: There you go, yes.
1: Look at you.
2: I will be back.
1: Yeah.
2: Mm-hmm.
1: You look like you're blind.
2: Satakana.
1: To be honest.
2: No, I don't. They're mirrored sunglasses.
1: Yeah, that's what blind people wear.
2: No, they don't.
1: I think so.
2: No, they
1: I think that's the go-to sunglass for blind people.
2: That's just not true.
1: Yeah.
2: That's
1: and yeah, it looks... Can you take them off? I don't like it.
2: You don't like it?
1: It's offensive.
2: Why is it offensive?
1: Because we're inside. That's why it's offensive.
2: I need to see a little
1: bit. You don't have a stigmatism. Mm. You don't have a sty.
2: A sty?
1: You could see just fine. There you go. Look at you, handsome.
2: Yeah, I'm just saying.
1: Yes. Well, maybe not that handsome.
2: No.
1: You're like bugging out right now.
2: Well, I'm not used to not wearing glasses.
1: And I've never known you to wear glasses. which is the craziest thing of all.
2: You're so full of it.
1: I wish I knew you as a guy wearing glasses.
2: I've never not worn glasses.
1: Yeah, but I don't know
2: this. This is the first day in years that I've not worn glasses.
1: I wish I recognized it. I do.
2: Yeah, you don't.
1: I take that as a...
2: you didn't.
1: An issue on my end.
2: And I had, like, it took you... You went through a million different things.
1: Yeah.
2: You went through, like, everything.
1: I don't notice everything.
2: No.
1: I don't pay attention.
2: No, that's all right.
1: Because it doesn't interest me.
2: No, why would it?
1: Right.
2: Why would it interest you?
1: I agree.
2: It's only
1: would your eyeglass wear interest me?
2: That you make me sit here in bad camera angles so that you can see my face, and still you take no note of it. That's
1: the
2: okay.
1: Afternoon Fan Line is sponsored by Verizon Business. Take control of your mobile plan with my biz plan. Kim is in Westchester on the fan. Kimmy, how you doing today, babe?
3: Peggy, what's up?
1: What's up with you, doll?
3: I called. Can I shout out that Big Mac about his kids? I want to tell him how awesome that segment was. You got to bring him back. It was so sweet.
1: Great. It's like a month ago, but thanks for that.
2: They're the best. Thank you.
3: Peggy, I
2: love them.
1: Go ahead.
3: I'm Knicks all the way since 94. But
1: yeah.
3: Front runner. I don't want to be Debbie Downer on this, but you always have the ladies calling and the ladies tune in and listen to you. So
1: yes, I know.
3: I have a quiz for you to see if you can tell me what these players have in common.
1: Ooh, you have a quiz for me?
2: Yeah.
3: You and Big Mac, you both can get it.
2: Kay. No, it's just for him. I'm quizzed enough on this show.
1: Okay. Craigie, what's the quiz?
3: Craigie, what does Kelly Oubre, Dylan Harper, Luka Doncic, Michael Jordan, and Devin Booker have in common?
2: Oof.
1: Yikes. All right, so let me get the names right. Kelly Oubre... on the Sixers, of course.
2: Mm-hmm.
1: Dylan Harper, mm-hmm. who went to Rutgers, who's out with the Spurs, doing a good job for them. Luka Doncic, Mavericks, Lakers, and MJ. What do they all have in common?
3: Plus Devin Booker from the Suns.
1: Oh, and Devin Booker.
3: Huh. Yes. What do those five NBA players have in common for women?
1: For women?
2: Oh, for women.
3: For women.
1: What do they have in common for women? What do they have in common for women? You get excited when you see them?
3: Right. So this Knicks experience, the only thing that could take it
1: got it right.
3: Orgasmicville is Knicks, if with a pick or in the future, needs to put a hot player on their team. They're great talent-wise, but there's no one that does it for the ladies. Ask your wife, ask your girlfriends. We don't have a hot player. We need a hot player.
1: Wait, so let me get this right.
2: All those gentlemen that you named are hot.
3: Beyond, yes, they're hot.
1: So you see like Kelly Oubre play, you get turned on?
3: He's fabulous. Dylan Harper, amazing.
1: Luka Doncic and Michael Jordan.
3: And Devin Booker. Take a poll, ask the ladies to call in. Which one on the Knicks can make that list? We have no one on the team. We need someone on the team that's hot. That would make this championship much
1: You don't
3: better
1: think OG Anunoby's sexy?
3: Zero.
1: I do. I think he's very handsome.
2: I would think Josh Hart's the best looking one on the team.
1: You know, she has like braids.
3: No.
1: See, Kelly Oubre doesn't wear his hair in braids. He wears it all puffy up. That's what she likes about him, right?
3: Peggy, can you just work on that with their picks?
1: You want me to call Jim Dolan up and make sure that the 12th man on the Knicks is a good looking, sexy man?
3: We need someone hot on the team. I was going to even add Kevin Love from the Cavaliers.
2: You said you were a Knicks fan since 94. Who was the hot player on the 94 late 90s teams?
3: You're not going to like my pick just because I met him when I was close to the floor was Latrell Sprewell. He's like, does it for me.
2: Okay.
1: Look at you.
2: Mm-hmm.
1: You're like a vixen, Kim.
2: Yeah.
1: Who knew?
2: Yeah.
1: Who knew this about you? Wow. All right, Dom, I'll do the best I can for you. By the way, it's now official. A.J. Brown is a Patriot.
2: Okay.
1: Yes. I wish Dan Orsini broke that story. I really do.
2: Yeah.
1: And I kind of feel like everybody owed her that one. Like, I think Adam Schefter, Ian Rappaport, and Jordan Schultz should have called her up and said, look, you've had a tough few months. We're all going to give you this one. We all know what's happening.
2: I mean,
1: we know
2: right.
1: It was your story. You get to break it.
2: Mm.
1: And I think she should have broken it, by the way. Don't you kind of feel like she has some ownership of that?
2: I think she does.
1: Yeah.
2: She was the first one to have it, right? She was the first one to...
1: It would have been a great way for her to kind of return to society.
2: Yeah, but it's still connected to me. I hear what you're saying. I think she needs to break another big story.
1: Yes, for sure.
2: Not connected to Vrabel.
1: But I think we should give her this one.
2: Well, I'm giving it to her.
1: It's this story ruined her life.
2: But
1: it's her story.
2: She got it right.
1: Yeah.
2: It speaks to her. Her statement was pretty much like, hey, say whatever you want. I get stories right.
1: Like, I don't think any other insider has the right today to say, A.J. Brown's a Patriot as first reported by me.
2: Yeah.
1: I don't think that's appropriate. I think as first reported by Diana Rossini. And several if you guys ago, truly care about her the way you all claim to, which I know is complete lies, then every one of you will say, as first reported by Diana Rossini. Because it's her story.
2: It is her
1: story. Nobody else had it. Is that not fair?
2: I think that is very fair.
1: Yeah. So
2: it's her story.
1: It's dog-eat-dog world is the problem.
2: It could not be more her story.
1: Right. So I'm not sure who's taking credit for it. Probably Schefter right now. But I think that's a misplay. I think they should all get together, show that the insiders are unified, regardless of what network they work for.
2: Show that the insiders are unified.
1: They should put out a group tweet as first reported by Diana Rossini.
2: Yeah.
1: That's what I would do.
2: That's what I think that would be great.
1: Because it was her story.
2: I don't think that's lost on people. I think we understand.
1: It's lost on the other insiders.
2: Well, I mean, I don't, at this point.
1: I'm going to go online. I guarantee a chef is taking ownership of it. There's no doubt in my mind.
2: Well, again, they're going to say it's
1: no
2: new.
1: No doubt.
2: Hold they're going to say it's new. Is it
1: new my ass. Here, Adam Schefter, Eagles say goodbye to A.J. Brown.
2: Mm-hmm.
1: The Eagles actually put out a tweet already. Thank you.
2: Wow.
1: A.J. Brown.
2: That was quick.
1: Jesus. Oh, my gosh.
2: Well, I mean, it was in the works, right? So, man, oh, man, goodbye already. It's not like he won you a Super Bowl or anything.
1: Jeez. Right. I know, right? Yeah. So anytime you hear people claim that the insiders look out for one another and they have respect for one another, this just proves yet again how they would eat their own. And that's all they've done here. This is clearly the Adam Rossini story. And everybody else is now taking ownership of it like it's their breaking story. As first learned by ESPN. As first reported by ESPN. According to ESPN sources. No. Not on this one. This one's Diana's. And
2: you
1: I think,
2: keep that.
1: I know the body's cold now, but I think you got to at least give for this one.
2: You want to make sure you keep that Diana Rossini light lit. You want to keep it.
1: Well, I mean, if you do care
2: you
1: for
2: that
1: her.
2: Flame. No, listen, I understand. But again, I mean, you know, she reported that it was likely going to happen.
1: Nobody else had it.
2: No, that is true.
1: Matter of fact, Adam Schefter had him go to the Rams.
2: Yeah,
1: originally.
2: No, the speculation was she was doing her boyfriend's bidding.
1: Yeah,
2: to like help it happen.
1: But she did, and she got it right.
2: No, she got it right.
1: So it'd be nice to see if one of them says, you know, look, I've got it now, but you know, the first person on this story was not me.
2: Mm-hmm.
1: It was Diana Rossini. Because then you're giving her a chance to restart her career.
2: Does she come out and say something?
1: I thought she should have.
2: No, but I'm saying now that it's being reported.
1: No.
2: Does she give you, I told you so, as first reported by me?
1: I don't think so.
2: Had this months ago?
1: I think you have someone else has to do that for you.
2: Yeah.
1: So that you can write back and say, I appreciate that. You know, I put a lot of hard work into that story.
2: Right.
1: Yeah, what kind of hard work?
2: She should ask.
1: Hookah.
2: She should ask one of the several women went with her on that trip to Arizona.
1: I agree.
2: She should ask one of them to go out and...
1: Had they only existed, would have been great. But it just shows you, for all the other media people that yell at guys like me and Big Mac, for us talking about the story, you guys had a chance to do right by a fallen comrade. And every one of you chose not to do right by her.
2: Mm-hmm.
1: So don't give me this nonsense about, you know, how we talk about that story. Any one of you could have said, as first reported by Diana, every one of them.
2: Of course.
1: And not a single one would. Because for all the nonsense about how much they care for her and feel for her, not a single person other than me right now is acknowledging that she should be the one that gets credit for that news. Because she had it first.
2: She absolutely had it
1: now,
2: first.
1: Her methods of getting it, of course, are questionable.
2: Well, I mean,
1: but she got it. And that's it. Like I always say, Woodward and Bernstein had an inside source. His name was Deep Throat.
2: Mm-hmm.
1: How do you blame someone who went to journalism school not wanting to copy that? Right? It's the greatest insider report of all time.
2: That is true.
1: Right? Well, they had Deep Throat. I could become Deep Throat. This might be the way to success and the riches. By the way, I'm the Athletic, I hire her back. She got it right.
2: The Athletic should put something out.
1: The Athletic should.
2: As first reported on
1: first
2: the
1: reported
2: Athletic.
1: By our former employee who we fired. Yeah.
2: She lied to us, but not to you. She got this one right.
1: Exactly right.
2: Yeah.
1: She must be sitting home pissed off right now. I'd be livid if I were her.
2: I'm sure she.
1: All you guys taking my work right from me. Thievery. Here's Dean in Oxford, Connecticut on the Fan. I think we got to take a break, I'm sure.
2: I'm sure.
1: Dino, what's going on, buddy?
4: Hey, I just wanted to call you guys. I appreciate you taking my call again.
2: Thanks.
1: Yeah.
4: So I was calling about, I feel like the Knicks, you know, you're putting a lot into the Knicks, how they celebrated, didn't celebrate, and how the Spurs did.
1: Sure.
4: I really feel like it's kind of like who they beat and how they beat them.
1: Got nothing to do with it.
4: Part.
1: Got nothing to do with it.
2: What's I think that? The how more than the who,
1: no.
2: Even.
1: The Knicks drew, like, the finals for the first time in 27 years.
2: They absolutely could have celebrated. There's right. No doubt.
1: That's not worthy of a celebration.
2: A big time celebration is absolutely warranted.
4: Could it be a letdown that they're not playing, you know, the Oklahoma Thunder, who they were, you know, would have been a big. Could this be a letdown playing the Spurs?
1: No, there's no letdown when you go to the NBA Finals at all. Mm-hmm. And the Spurs Thunder.
2: Well, I think the Spurs could have.
1: Was a fait accompli back in December. We all knew that that was going to match up in the Western Conference Finals.
2: Well,
1: wasn't a surprise either.
2: And certainly the thought is whoever comes out of the West was going to win the NBA championship. Not now.
1: Yeah.
2: Necessarily with the way the Knicks have performed. If the Knicks had won every series in 6 or 7 games, that would be the thought today. The Knicks' dominance is what's changed the thought.
1: That's fair.
2: But the idea of they knew the big for every other team in the Western Conference, the Big Bad Wolf was not who they were going to see in the NBA Finals. The Big Bad Wolf was going to be the Thunder in the Western Conference Finals. And the thought would be much like the 1980 Olympic hockey team, that people would forget who they beat in the NBA Finals.
1: There you go.
2: It would be all about beating the Thunder. That was the mountaintop. And then it was going to be easy the rest of the way. It was going to be a fait accompli like the 86 Mets in Game 7 and like the 80 hockey
1: sure.
2: team in the gold medal game. And now they're not going up against some lousy
1: juggernaut
2: team out east. They're going up, even though they've conquered that mountain, they better be ready for as tough an opponent, if not the toughest opponent they have faced yet
1: yeah.
2: in the New York Knicks.
1: I agree.
2: I think there is a plausible scenario where a letdown from the Spurs is on the table. But what I will agree with him on some level is what they accomplished and Game 7 on the road against the team they beat is different than finishing off a sweep.
1: I disagree.
2: When you've known the series is over for
1: 2 days. I disagree.
2: I'll
1: tell you why.
2: I'm just saying the inherent, like, on the court jubilance, it's more pronounced winning a 7-game series on the road against the defending champs than beating the Cleveland Cavaliers in a sweep. Like, the series was over before that game started.
1: What's harder to do, sweep a team and win a game 7?
2: No, 100%.
1: Harder to sweep. What's even harder than that? To win by an average score of 20 points a game.
2: It's not the level of difficulty. I'm saying in the moment, the level of excitement that you experience on the court. Wembanyama is
1: on the court, sure.
2: Crying, like,
1: when you mean 5 minutes to go and it's still a 2-possession game.
2: Up, yeah.
1: And there's Ajina versus up 30.
2: Jalen Brunson didn't have to play the fourth
1: quarter. But that's
2: quarter.
1: Just in
2: They're
1: that moment.
2: They're not going to be hugging and kissing each other the same way they were defeating the defending champs on the road.
1: Here's the difference. The Knicks are all business. The Spurs celebrated their championship on Saturday.
2: I agree with that. But
1: yeah.
2: I also agree there are some extenuating circumstances on that.
1: I disagree with that.
2: If we're being fair, they had every reason to celebrate. They're going to the NBA Finals for the first time since 99. They had every reason to go out there and be celebratory and throw parties and do everything else. And instead, they handled it like it's business. I'm totally with you. I love the mentality. And I do think it puts them in a better position than feeling like they won something, which is clearly how the Spurs handled it. I'm just saying, I do understand there's a slight difference in specifically.
1: Yes, I think it's harder to do what the Knicks did than what the Spurs did. But I hear what you're saying. I respect what you're saying.
2: Yeah.
1: That in the moment, because, you know, 2 minutes to go, Thunder have the ball down 5.
2: Yeah.
1: If they can knock down a shot, here we go, 1-possession game.
2: Yeah.
1: The Ajay, for sure. Given being up 30, and your star is not playing in the fourth quarter.
2: Yes.
1: But when the final whistle blows, the outcome's the same.
2: Yes.
1: Right? We're both now advancing on to the NBA Finals. And while
2: correct.
1: The Knicks deserve to be jubilant and to enjoy that moment because they did not get that moment a year ago.
2: Second for it.
1: Right. And the great accomplishment that they had. And, yeah, obviously they celebrated it. But the reaction by the Spurs in their first ever postseason. Like, it's one thing if they'd won in round one. And you're like, it's the first playoff series win in the Wemby era. Okay, I'd celebrate that. Or if they come back and they beat Minnesota after losing game one at home
2: mm-hmm.
1: To what wound up becoming a beat-down Minnesota team injury-wise. I get that. And yes, the Thunder, defending champions. Yo, the team that we knew we were going to have to get through to get to a championship.
2: Yep.
1: But you would have thought that they just won, you know, their first ever title.
2: No, you're right.
1: And were being feted, right? As the new dynasty in the NBA.
2: Mm-hmm.
1: They're running into a buzzsaw right now, the way the Knicks are playing ball.
2: I'm with you.
1: And historically, we have said it before, there are three times in NBA history where a team has played the amount of games that the Knicks have played over the course of the last 23 days.

0: confident as I am today.
1: Official Picks MVP Awards we'll give you on Wednesday.
2: Okay.
1: The day of game one. Mm-hmm. So we'll give our guys a couple days to just contemplate who they want, who they're picking for the finals and finals MVP.
2: Yeah.
1: So on Wednesday, we'll do that.
2: I think, here's a prediction. I think me and you might be in line on the MVP.
1: I am not. We are not.
2: No.
1: No, we're not.
2: You sure?
1: I know we're not.
2: Okay.
1: Yeah. Because I know who you're taking.
2: No, you don't.
1: 100% of who you're taking. You're going chalk.
2: No, that's no fun.
1: So are we agreeing that we're not going Brunson?
2: I'm not going to, no.
1: Okay, good.
2: Okay. Well,
1: then I'll take Brunson. Wednesday, we'll give you our picks for MVP and series predictions as well. 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
4: For the first time since 2014, the Spurs are back in the NBA Finals after beating the Oklahoma City Thunder on the road in Game 7 on Saturday night. An emotional Victor Wembanyama was named Western Conference Finals MVP after scoring 22 points and grabbing 7 rebounds. The Spurs will face the Knicks, who are back in the finals for the first time since 1999. Game 1 is Wednesday night in San Antonio. The Spurs are 4.5-point favorites. I'm Adam Abdallah.
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15: 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Staten Island bound Verrazano lower level. Somebody broke down. That's got one lane out. That's why traffic's getting worse off of the outbound Gowanus, and the westbound belt really slowing down now from Knapp Street over to the Verrazano. Eastbound belt bunched up from the bridge over to Pennsylvania Avenue because of an earlier collision. City bound George 25 on the upper, 15 on the lower, the west side. 25. That's going to be the easiest way out of town. Lincoln, 25 in, 20 out from 11th, better from 9th. 20 minutes home at the Holland on the Jersey side. 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
1: That's a huge bitch.
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3: The penis.
0: Yeah. I love it here. I hope I die here.
4: Goat horn.
5: Shut your mouth.
4: Goat horn.
5: Shut your mouth.
6: How are you, honey?
1: I gotta go.
7: Hi, my name is Chris.
8: I have herpes.
9: Gas phase. Oh!
1: I thought it was never going to come.
0: It always does, though. 10 in front of 5. Card show, Big Mac. What's good, everybody? Nick, NBA final week.
1: Yes,
0: nothing
1: sir.
0: Better.
1: Nothing better.
0: Pete's got a whole bunch of guests coming on tomorrow and Wednesday.
1: Yeah.
0: All Nick related. Very excited about that. Ben Stiller's coming by.
1: Mm-hmm.
0: Tracy Morgan's coming by. Hurt Fat Joe's coming on by.
1: Really?
0: Yes. The only body he couldn't, the only person he could not get is Latrell Sprewell.
1: Mm.
0: Patrick Ewing's coming by tomorrow. What time is that at, Pete? 4:30, you said?
10: Who's that?
0: Patrick Ewing, you said? 4:30 tomorrow?
1: Yeah, yes. What time tomorrow,
0: nice.
1: Patrick?
0: Look at that. 4:30 tomorrow, Patrick Ewing. When I was at Syracuse, there's a place for wings called the Varsity.
1: Okay.
0: And there was a guy there who I'm assuming was a Knick fan.
1: Uh-huh.
0: So if you ever, you'd place your wing order, you'd go sit down, you'd wait 10, 15 minutes, and a guy would get on the microphone, and he'd say your name and your wings are ready, okay?
1: Mm-hmm.
0: And we realized that whenever we gave him the name Patrick, he would go on the loudspeaker and say, Patrick, you wings are ready. So it became a thing where everybody only gave the name Patrick.
1: Patrick, sure.
0: So you never knew which wings were yours.
1: Yeah, ruins the...
0: Right. It's, Patrick, it's you wings are ready.
1: Yeah.
0: It was great, too, and we realized that everybody does it.
1: Mm-hmm.
0: And then at that point, it became less great because those are my wings. I've been waiting 20 minutes. So,
1: well, listen, if you're
0: kind of lost,
1: if you're going to give fake names,
0: yes,
1: you get what's coming to you.
0: Well, you're not old enough to remember the like Columbia Music Club, or like,
1: of course I am.
0: Are you?
1: Yes.
0: When you'd get like
1: you get
0: 25 CDs for a penny,
1: yeah, of course.
0: So you give fake names.
1: First CD I ever got was Vanilla Ice.
0: Do you remember the fake name you used?
1: No, my dad did it.
0: Oh.
1: I was young,
0: so
1: but
0: we would
1: I remember it.
0: We would use fake names,
1: mm-hmm.
0: like you know, Bend Over, you know, Al K. Holic. Things like that.
1: Mm-hmm.
0: And you would just change your address by, like, you'd add a digit to it.
1: Okay.
0: So you knew it would get, so, like, I lived at 101 College Place.
1: Why are you giving, I don't understand the point of giving the fake names. You ordered CDs, they brought them to your house, right?
0: Because you'd have to pay for them.
1: Oh, you wanted to not pay?
0: Yeah. You're not paying for them.
1: Oh, I'm sorry.
0: They're free.
1: Oh, okay. I didn't know that.
0: And then you were like,
1: what, you
0: know, CD the Month Club. No. Once you signed up for it, they started sending you a bill.
1: Right.
0: So if you were like Chris McMonagle,
1: oh, yeah, you only get
0: at 123 Main
1: Street.
0: You only
1: get one delivery, though.
0: No, no.
1: Before they catch
0: on. The initial
1: on.
0: Delivery
1: yeah.
0: is like the 12 for free,
1: oh,
0: or 12
1: okay.
0: for a penny.
1: Okay.
0: And then every month you'd get another one or two, whatever
1: yeah,
0: it was.
1: You'd have to give a credit card, or is the day
0: not
1: prior
0: back
1: to
0: then.
1: Credit cards? How did you sign up?
0: You got a bill in the mail.
1: Oh, you got a bill
0: and
1: in the mail.
0: And then you'd have to send a check-in.
1: Yeah.
0: Right? So it'd be like Bart Simpson.
1: Mm-hmm.
0: And instead of 101 College Place, you make up like 1,001.
1: Right.
0: The mailman didn't know the difference.
1: Right.
0: So like every day of the week, you live in a fraternity, there'd be like 50 CDs arriving every single day. Yeah. You don't remember that, do you?
1: I don't remember.
0: You remember that, Pete?
1: I don't remember cheating the system, but
10: yeah,
1: I remember.
10: Columbia House, right?
1: I remember Columbia
0: House. Columbia was a big
1: yeah.
0: one, yeah.
1: Yeah.
0: Yeah. I don't think you have to make like cheating the system,
1: yeah,
0: like make like
1: did.
0: I'm a bad guy.
1: You cheated the system.
0: I don't think it's cheating the Sims. I think they understood the system, and they wanted kids to have music to play
1: oh,
0: so they can enjoy themselves.
1: They didn't want to make money.
0: I don't think so.
1: No, I got you.
0: I didn't get the sense they did.
1: It was like a booklet, too. You would look through and, right? Or no? It was not,
0: not like a booklet, but it was like they listed them. Yeah,
1: yeah. Whatever.
0: Some level.
1: My dad got me Vanilla Ice. That was the first CD I remember having.
0: Is that right?
1: Vanilla Ice. Mm-hmm.
0: Really?
1: Yep.
0: Look at you.
1: First CD you ever got was
0: Vanilla Ice.
1: And I also have weird things about me that remind me of Vanilla Ice.
0: There Such certain, as?
1: Like, I have to, you know, I'm weird with song lyrics and
0: yes.
1: stuff. I have to finish the lyric if anybody says it. Like, so if anyone goes, all right, stop, I have to say.
0: Collaborate and listen.
1: Have to.
0: You have
1: like
0: to.
1: If anyone says, all right, stop, I have, and be.
0: No matter what the setting
1: no
0: is.
1: No matter what the setting is. I have done this in front of, like, if anyone says, it's electric.
0: Yeah.
1: Boogie, woogie, woogie.
0: Got it. All right, stop.
1: collaborate and listen. Collaborate and listen. Ice is back with his brand new invention. Something.
0: Grab a hold of me tightly.
1: So like a hawk daily and
0: nightly.
1: Yo, I don't know. Turn off the lights.
0: So that's your thing. It's like a little OCD
1: there's
0: thing,
1: a couple of them, yeah. First things first, I pop a freak all the honeys. I'll say that at any point. Like, there are common phrases that people will say.
0: Do you say it to yourself or do you always say it out loud?
1: I kind of say, I have to say it out loud.
0: So we were having a meeting and I was like, I think all right, first things first.
1: I pop a freak all the honeys. I'll say it under my breath. I think I actually did that with Chernoff once.
0: Did you?
1: Yeah, there are certain things I have to
0: He's
1: do.
0: He's like, first things first, Big Mac. And you're like, I pop a freak with all the honeys. He's like, what are you talking about?
1: Exactly right. So I have to do that. Yep.
0: You know, some people just producers their entire lives.
1: Yeah, I know.
0: You know, they'll get to be okay.
1: That's what we were supposed to tell them. You don't want to tell them you want to be on air.
0: Was that the deal?
1: Well, that's what we were kind of told when we were first starting. It's like, everybody wants to be on air. Everybody wants to be a talk show host. The people who get promoted are the ones who focus on their jobs and don't make their aspirations known. Like, that was kind of the thought when I first started. Keep your head down. Do your job. Don't be making it obvious you want
0: to
1: be on air.
0: But everybody wanted to be on the air.
1: Well, I know.
0: You just were not to say so?
1: Well, it wasn't like you weren't allowed. The advice given to me as an intern back in 2007, the idea kind of was, don't be the guy who's constantly talking about how he wants to get on air and he was born to be a radio host and all this stuff. Like, just do your job. And eventually there'll be time for that, but it's not now.
0: Got it. My buddy Nicholas from Nicholas's Creamery and Barrel and Roost, one of the great restaurants in all of Jersey, by the way. Mm-hmm. And I highly recommend, just go simple, get the burger. You're not going to find a better burger. Said that when he did it, it was 11 CDs for free, and then the extra CD cost you a penny. Okay. And you had to, like, tape the penny to the order sheet. So you'd get 12 CDs for a penny.
1: That's a good deal.
0: And then you're supposed to be in the club and order one every month.
1: Yeah.
0: Nobody did that.
1: Mm-hmm.
0: But, yeah, you, depending on where you lived and who you're friends with, you and your buddies have, like, thousands of CDs.
1: Mm-hmm.
0: Oh, look, I got the latest Billy Joel.
1: Yeah.
0: Oh, yeah. Yeah. Oh, look, Hootie and the Blowfish. Oh, it looks so good.
1: Yeah, I love Hootie. Little R.E.M.
0: And yeah, good times. What a dumb idea by the music industry.
1: Yeah.
0: To think that high school and college age kids would not, you know, take advantage of the free CD program by putting in fake names and mildly altered addresses.
1: Of course. You scam the system. It's okay to say.
0: Yeah. You're a system scammer.
1: We did it with liquor stores. There was a liquor store by us that used to deliver. And we
0: really?
1: Yeah.
0: In Long Island?
1: Yeah.
0: Huh?
1: And we would give the wrong address and then wait out front.
0: And jack the guy?
1: No. We would pay him. But we were under him.
0: Right.
1: Like, we would pay him.
0: It's okay, now. You can't get in trouble for it.
1: You know, we were high school.
0: I want to hear you say kids. You bought booze illegally underage.
1: The delivery driver didn't care. He wasn't going to
0: He just wanted his money.
1: He wanted his money. He came all this way. So we would order it from fake addresses and just wait out front.
0: What do you guys sit on the stoop for?
1: Yeah.
0: Well, because my dad ordered liquor. He told me just give you the $50. Here it is, and I'm gonna take it inside for him.
1: Yep.
0: Meanwhile, the guy takes the money as he's turning the corner. He took it to his right.
1: Yeah.
0: You guys are on your Schwinn's, like pedaling as fast as you can, like peach schnapps in the back. We did it, guys.
1: Who's got the black house?
0: Good night of grinding. Everybody, let's go to Billy's house.
1: Yeah.
0: We're playing Seven Minutes in Heaven. I can grind against Derek Goldklang in the closet tonight. Okay.
1: It was Fitz's house. Always at Fitz's house.
0: You want to hear this real quick? Back to your calls on Nick's person in a second. I have a strange thing happening.
1: Okay.
0: There was a girl I had the hots for my entire childhood, elementary school through high school. Her son is my daughter's friend.
1: Really?
0: Yes. They're like, you know, platonic. They're just good friends.
1: But.
0: And it comes up every now and then.
1: And you see.
0: Yeah, my dad used to have the hots for your mom.
1: Mm-hmm. Do you see the mother?
0: I've not.
1: You haven't seen her?
0: No, she's married.
1: Oh, well, I'm just saying. Obviously, I'm not saying, you know,
0: she's like,
1: seen her that way. I'm just saying, she at the school functions?
0: No.
1: Whatever.
0: And I'm not sure what her married name is.
1: Yeah.
0: But every once in a while, like, there's groups of kids all socialize. And it always comes up like, yeah, I know, your dad is hot to my mom. I'm well aware. Thanks for that. We could be related.
1: Yeah. A different way?
0: Yeah. So I got to deal with that one.
1: Mm-hmm.
0: But I admit it. I did. I played soccer for her dad. And I cursed him out. Last game ever played for him. Yeah. Bad coach.
1: Why'd you do that?
0: He was a bad coach.
1: Bad
3: Alpha
1: coach.
3: Move.
0: Bad coach.
1: Mm-hmm.
0: I'm like, you suck as a coach.
1: Yeah. That was it? That was the curse out? You badass, you.
0: You suck as a coach.
1: You suck as a coach, just so you know.
0: You suck.
1: So you know.
0: Your daughter's hot. I think I misplayed my hand
1: put
0: on this one.
1: Put in a word for me.
0: Sorry I let you down, son.
3: Did she have daddy issues?
0: What happened?
3: Could have worked in your favor if she had daddy issues.
0: That's nah, true. Her dad was actually a nice
1: father,
0: man. No, her dad was, I'm not sure if he's alive still, but he's a nice man.
1: Mm-hmm.
0: Yeah,
1: he was just a bad coach.
0: Well, he was a great soccer coach. And, you know, when you're the second best player in Westchester County, you have certain expectations for a team.
1: Of course.
0: And when the coach lets you down, you blame him.
1: And you storm off and quit and call him names.
0: I definitely didn't quit, but I definitely said things I shouldn't have said. Especially if I wanted to go out with his daughter. Messed that one up completely. Dumbass I was. No, she'll think it's really great that I cursed her dad out.
1: Yeah, exactly.
0: Yeah,
1: right.
0: Rebel.
1: I stood up, exactly.
0: Big Rebel
1: right.
0: Carton is.
1: Exactly right.
0: Yeah.
1: Show up the next day with a pack of Luckies rolled up in
0: right.
1: your T-shirt.
0: You ever play the game called Knives? You ever play Knives Out?
1: No. I've seen the movie.
0: Like you and your buddy would stand 10 yards away from each other and you throw knives at each other?
1: No.
0: Trying to hit each other's feet?
1: No.
0: Yeah.
1: I never threw knives at anybody.
0: You guys never played that game?
1: No.
10: Yeah, what's up with knives?
1: You play knives?
0: Huh? Albert Leonard Junior High School, we played knives.
1: Mm-hmm.
0: Knives Out, they called it.
1: And you throw knives at each other?
0: Like a switchblade.
1: Like real? Like a switchblade
0: yes.
1: knife?
0: Uh-huh.
1: Maybe
0: so
1: like
0: we'd say like,
1: or something.
0: You'd throw like maybe 20 yards apart, you know, and the idea is that if you moved, I won.
1: I got you.
0: And the idea is like, who can get closer to the other guy's feet?
1: Right.
0: So you throw knives
1: but
0: at each other.
1: If you hit someone, you lose too.
0: Yes.
10: I'm looking up Knives Out Kids Game online. It's not coming up.
0: It's not coming up?
1: No. Kids Game, yeah.
0: Because life was different in the late 70s, early 80s. You have to actually have fun and do stupid things without getting in trouble.
1: It's like in that Adam Sandler movie, Grown Ups. They played the game, I think they call it Arrow or whatever. Someone shoots an arrow
0: up in the
1: straight
0: air.
1: Up in the air.
0: Yeah, we never played
1: that.
0: And
1: the last one to run wins, you know.
0: We never played that game, but
1: no.
0: We would have had we had a bow and arrow.
1: Sure.
0: I'm sure we would have.
1: Throwing knives at each other.
0: You throw knives at your feet.
1: Oh, come on. I got to come already, Dad. We're playing knives.
0: We're playing knives. You throw knives at people's feet.
1: I'll be fine.
0: Kids that don't have fun when you're kids.
1: It's just a pinky toe.
0: Right, I can play for the Knicks.
1: I can play for the Knicks, exactly right.
0: You guys ever played knives, none of you?
1: I've never even heard of anyone playing a game where you throw knives
0: at knives out.
1: It sounds like the Saturday Night Live skit where Dan Aykroyd was like the head of like whatever toy company and he had all the toys for kids.
0: And what, they killed the kids
1: bag
0: or something?
1: Bag of glass and all that stuff. Remember that?
0: Vaguely.
1: No?
0: But yeah, essentially like that, yeah.
1: Mm-hmm.
0: Life was different back in the day.
1: I'm sure it was.
0: We were allowed to do things that made us men.
1: Yeah. Well, I mean, they had to give you a break.
0: Dude,
1: electricity. You had to carve
0: right.
1: into stone at school and everything.
0: Walk. Barefoot.
1: Walk, yeah. Belts were your backpacks.
0: That's right. And the thing we got whipped with by our dads.
1: Well, sure.
0: Yeah. I mean, life was a lot different.
1: I'm sure it was.
0: Tough love.
1: Tough love.
0: Raised the nation.
1: Yeah.
0: How about that?
1: You raised
0: the nation. Dude, in elementary school, we played a game called Run, Catch, and Kiss.
1: That's probably not appropriate.
0: That's what it was called.
1: Yeah.
0: It was boys versus girls. And you'd have to, you typically ran after the big breasted girls
1: because
0: they ran a little bit slower. And, you know.
1: Yeah, but they could swim like hell.
0: Like they could float like hell, not swim so much.
1: No.
0: But, you know, sure, they want to rest with them if the boat goes down. That's for damn sure. And you'd run after a girl, you'd catch her, you'd tackle her, and you'd kiss her. Which, again,
1: probably not.
0: Not the greatest game if you have a daughter.
1: No, I don't think right now.
0: How was recess today, Dad? I mean, honey. Wow, Dad, it was weird because 19 guys kissed me on the lips today. Yeah. What, excuse me?
1: In today's school, when they're doing imaginary jump rope and fake dodgeball, I don't think that they're doing run, catch, and kiss anymore.
0: You're not doing
3: fake dodgeball?
0: Yeah.
1: I don't know fake dodgeball is.
0: Yeah,
1: I don't
0: play dodgeball anymore.
1: Yeah.
0: Because it's offensive to the... The unathletic kids.
1: I'll never forget watching an episode.
0: Who get beamed in the face with dodgeballs. It's
3: that
0: not
3: was
0: right.
3: Therapy for me.
1: I was watching, I think it was 60 Minutes, and they were talking about these new gym. Literally, imaginary jump rope, because not
0: God
1: being
0: forbid.
1: Able to do it is too.
0: It's hurtful.
1: Yeah. So you could, look at all the tricks you could do with imaginary jump rope.
0: By the way, bullying's a part of growing up, I think. I think you have to overcome bullying.
1: On some level.
0: Not like aggressive bullying.
1: No, of course.
0: But I think there needs to be like a playground bad guy so you can all kick his ass.
1: Well, also.
0: Learn a valuable lesson.
1: Dealing with getting teased and being secure in yourself enough to get over it, I think, is a part of life.
0: Here's Robin, big hand therapist. Robin, how are you today?
6: I'm good. Good afternoon.
0: What are your credentials?
6: I'm an occupational therapist and a certified hand therapist since 1991.
0: Okay, that works for me. Go ahead.
1: Okay.
6: The credentials meant. The pinky is the fifth digit,
0: as you
6: have said.
0: Yes, ma'am.
6: The three little bones on the pinky are actually phalanxes. You've got the distal, the middle, and the proximal phalanx.
0: That's correct. You're two
6: the
0: for
6: long
0: two.
6: Bone in the hand mm-hmm. that's coming off the pinky going into the carpal bones is called the metacarpal.
0: Mm-hmm.
6: And then going farther down, you then have the carpal bones, and then you have the radius and the ulna being on the pinky side of the hand. The thumb only has two phalanxes. Each of the other four fingers have three.
0: Yeah,
6: and
0: so
6: each finger
0: but he didn't break his hand. He broke his, he didn't break his hand, though.
6: Yes, the bone is in his hand.
0: Mm-hmm. Can I ask you a question?
1: Let me just ask you what this means. He suffered a fracture of his fifth metacarpal bone. So what does that mean?
6: Yes. So it depends on where it is. It depends on if it's involved in the joint or not, because it's the joint that comes. The metacarpal is the bone that's in the palm of the hand on the pinky side that goes up into the fingers. And if that big knuckle that we all say, you know, knuckles, if you break that, you know, that limits your motion of the MCP
1: right.
6: joint.
0: So let me ask you a question. Have you ever...
1: It's a hand injury.
0: It's a pinky injury. Have you ever heard of...
6: It's a hand injury.
0: Except it's a pinky
6: not
0: one.
6: Not a pinky injury.
0: Quick question for you. Have you ever heard of it referred to as a boxer's fracture?
6: Absolutely. The most common way to get a metacarpal fracture
0: correct.
6: Is somebody takes it and punches something, most Ooh. Likely a cement wall that doesn't give. I had a patient who hit metal lockers in a gym room. Actually had a laceration on top of the fractures.
0: Mm.
6: So it is a boxer fracture because most likely he was aggravated and he hit something.
0: Okay, now.
6: And so depending on if it's in the joint or just the shaft of the bone,
0: right,
6: it would be different healings because if it's a joint, it will pay attention. It will.
0: So let me ask you a question. When the report came out from the Knicks that it required... how they worded Big Mac? It was not like a difficult surgery. I forget how they worded it, though. A minor surgery.
6: It was probably an ORIF, an open reduction internal fixation of the fifth metacarpal.
0: And would you say that the recovery from that is quite painful, or you could manage that pain pretty well 5 days later?
6: The issue is, I'll give you an example, because this is the example I use every time somebody talks about the fifth finger or the fourth, the ring finger or the pinky finger. The fourth and fifth pinky fingers are the fingers that provide power for your hand. You grasp, you're holding a bat. In the 1980s, when Manny Ramirez broke his pinky finger, and they said, he'll be back in 4 weeks. And I immediately said, he won't be able to bat. He came in 4 weeks because he was making millions of dollars and the Red Sox needed his bat.
0: Right. Mm-hmm.
6: But the problem is when it's not healed and you get vibration in your hand, you can get a lot of pain. Everybody handles pain differently.
0: Mm-hmm. For sure.
6: The issue is if it's his shooting hand and his finger, the pinky finger is locked in a position because it's immobilized in a splint, then he's going to have problems rolling the ball off his fingertips to shoot.
0: Well, here's the good news. Let me just say this, and I appreciate your insight very much. You're clearly an expert on this. It is his right hand. It is his shooting hand. Mm-hmm. But he can't shoot with the damn anyway. So outside of alley-oop and pick-and-roll putbacks, he's not a great free-throw shooter, as we know. So my point of that is it should not have a major impact on what he does best, which is grabbing rebounds, specifically offensive rebounds.
1: Does it?
0: I think it's going to be great. I think it's going to be fine.
1: What if how hard can he grip the ball? I know this
0: Put a little soft cast on that bad boy.
1: Say he goes to grab a rebound. How strong is that grip? How easily is it knocked out of his hand? How easily is someone able to grab it and rip it out of his hands? I don't know.
0: I do. He's fine.
1: Okay.
0: He's absolutely fine.
1: Look, I hear
0: now,
1: you.
0: I tell you this, though. From a Spurs standpoint, does that make them more willing to go Hakimich in certain spots?
1: I don't think so.
0: I don't think any more than they would anyway.
1: He's shooting 30%.
0: Right. I mean,
1: how much worse
0: if anything, he can get better. This might make his shot better.
1: Maybe.
0: Now, remember.
1: Can't make it worse.
0: The only way Hakimich really works for the opposing team is when they're in the bonus. You know, you're not hacking Mitch to get to the bonus.
1: No.
0: You're hacking him when they're in the bonus.
1: In the
0: other than one game this postseason, maybe
1: game
0: two.
1: One.
0: Yeah.
1: Game one against the Cavs.
0: I think the Knicks did a great job of getting Mitchell Robinson off the court.
1: Yeah.
0: You know, when the game situation allowed it.
1: Yeah.
0: Once they were in the bonus. Because you know exactly what's going to happen. Once they're in the bonus, the other team is going to foul right away.
1: Absolutely.
0: But I think maybe this helps the shot. I'm just thinking about
1: Listen, broken bones.
0: My shot.
1: Listen, it wouldn't be beyond what's going on with the Knicks. Everything goes right. So all of a sudden he breaks his hand and shoots 70% from the field.
0: Could you imagine?
1: I wouldn't even be surprised.
0: How great honestly. That would be.
1: But here, I'm just saying, you're acting like this. We have to see it. You might very well be right that it's nothing. We have to see
0: it. When did he break it?
1: I don't know.
0: Tuesday?
1: I don't know.
0: I think Tuesday,
1: I'm
0: Wednesday.
1: I'm seeing from doctors who are posting on social media. I don't know who they are. I don't know what their credentials are. I'll be honest with you. That's fair. I don't know. But I'm seeing that we are talking about what a surgery to fix that typically would sideline a guy for a month. Like, now, could he play with it? Yes. Right? No doubt. I'm not saying he can't play with it. But he's going to have one hell of a pain threshold to get through this thing without being majorly impacted by
0: yeah.
1: it. Again, I'm seeing like you know, the average following a surgery.
0: Yeah, but you
1: be
0: can't look at that. You can't look at that. Because number one, it's not a pro athlete.
1: I totally agree.
0: Number two, no. We're not asking it to fully recover.
1: If this happens in November, he's out a month.
0: Not necessarily.
1: I think so.
0: Again, I'm not sure. Was it a displaced fracture? Was it a hairline fracture? Blah, blah, blah. There's a lot of things.
1: If he's not playing in the NBA Finals, he ain't playing. But it's the NBA Finals, so I'm open to the idea he will play. I'm just telling you, he's going to get – on alley-oops, is he going to be able to catch the ball, control it, slam it down with his right hand and not feel excruciating pain? Is he going to be able to hold a rebound tight and not have it ripped out of his hands or deflected out of his hands? Is every shot blocked going to impact him in pain? I don't know yet.
0: Now, I don't think anybody knows.
1: So we're going to have to find out.
0: But I know that he's a man.
1: Yes.
0: I know that they have things that help you remedy pain.
1: Yeah.
0: And my gut is – I know he's practiced now. I know that.
1: Yeah.
0: I believe he's practiced. I know where we left last week, he had not practiced, right? They also took the first 2 days of the week off.
1: Yeah.
0: There was no practice. And then Wednesday, I think is when he had the surgery. I think I have the time table right on that.
1: Yeah.
0: But I do believe that yesterday, Mitchell Robinson was on the court in Westchester at the Knicks facility and was doing something on the court.
1: Yeah.
0: So I assume that's with a basketball in his hands, no?
1: Agreed.
0: Sure, he wasn't just stretching.
1: I think he's going to play. I'm just saying, all I'm saying is we have to be open to the idea.
0: Yes.
1: This could dramatically impact how he plays.
0: Want to know, like, interest level, just for your own, you know, mind.
1: What happens?
0: How much of your mind is desperate, which would be a 10,
1: mm-hmm.
0: or you don't care, would be a 1,
1: yeah.
0: needs to know how he broke his pinky? Because the reason I brought up Boxer's fracture is because of what the doctor said, that it's referred to as a Boxer's fracture because you punch something that doesn't give back.
1: Yeah.
0: If you're going to hurt your hand, that's the most likely injury, the broken fifth metacarpal,
1: yeah.
0: which is the bottom of your pinky bone.
1: Yeah. Here's what I'll say, and I don't know if you're going to like this answer or not.
0: 1 to 10.
1: Right now in the moment?
0: You want to know.
1: 4 or 5.
0: So not too much.
1: If they lose the series?
0: Then you're going to want to know.
1: 10. Because I want to know if Mitch Robinson put his team in a bad position.
0: Like, did he do something really stupid and punch a wall?
1: Yeah. Did he punch a wall?
0: Okay.
1: Did he do something stupid? Did he get into a fight?
0: I don't think there would be a report if he got in a fight.
1: I mean, I don't know.
0: My humble belief.
1: Yeah, I mean, I don't know. Whatever happened, if it's something like that, like, again, we don't have to get into it. You were sort of speculating. You and I both heard the same thing on Friday. If... You know, the
0: casual activity.
1: The casual activity. If some freak accident happened while he was doing a, you know, non-threatening, inherently undangerous, non-dangerous activity and something just happened, then...
0: Dumb
1: luck.
0: Crap
1: things
0: happens. Right.
1: But if, whatever reason, he punched something and broke his hand on a wall, broke his hand on a fire hydrant, broke his hand on
0: we've had that before.
1: Right, well, not a fire hydrant, a fire extinguisher, whatever. Right. Like, if he broke his hand being stupid.
0: So we had Amar'e Stoudemire threw his back out in Boston,
1: mm-hmm.
0: trying to fancy dunk before the game,
1: yeah.
0: and then famously lost the fight with the fire extinguisher in Miami, right?
1: For the Yankees, Kevin Brown famously broke his hand, although didn't really matter. He was freaking
0: Bobby Ojeda allegedly was clipping hedges and cut his finger off or something like that.
1: Mm-hmm. I don't know if he cut his finger completely.
0: I think the whole finger's gone.
1: Hurt himself. But that's not a big deal.
0: For a pitcher?
1: Only a fifth metacarpal.
0: Well, Well, for a basketball player, that's why. Here's what I recommend: white athletic tape.
1: Yeah.
0: Tape it to the ring finger.
1: I think that's what's gonna
0: happen. And let's stop bitching about it and start playing basketball like men.
10: Mm-hmm.
0: Bernard King set the tone, and we should follow Bernard King's lead. Matter of fact, should I get Bernard King here tomorrow?
1: Sure. If they lose the series, you're not going to be. You're not going to wonder what happened.
0: Sorry?
1: You're not going to want to know what happened if Mitchell
0: I want to know now.
1: Doesn't I
0: want to know regardless.
1: You're 10 right now?
0: I want to know no matter what. I feel like I'm so vested in the outcome of this year.
1: I'm not going to 5-6 on knowing right now. I'll be at a 10 if they lose the series. If they win the series, I'll be at a 0.
0: I want to know win, lose, draw. I want to know.
1: They win, I'll care. I won't care
0: because you're right. As much as this is not fair, how he did it becomes a very important part of the story because if we win, it doesn't matter at all. We laugh about it if we win.
1: Right.
0: If the Knicks somehow don't win the series, and we can point to Mitchell Robinson's either ineffectiveness or inability to play,
1: right,
0: which I guess is they're both on the table right now, we're going to want to know, was it just, you know, was it dumb luck? Did he do nothing wrong at all? It's one of those like random like, you know, people get hurt in their homes all the time, you know, minding their own business, being completely innocent of everything. And we can accept that. It sucks. But, you know, life happens, right? We're not asking these guys to be hermits and just stay inside a small room until game time.
1: Yeah, I would not have a problem.
0: Right.
1: If it's some recreational thing, I would not have a problem.
0: Let's say maybe he fell out of bed. Whatever. Now, if we find out that...
1: Do you believe that story?
0: No, I would not.
1: That's what I'm saying. If we hear, well, I fell out of bed, we're going to be like, yeah,
0: no. And then here's the other thing.
1: Sure you did.
0: And I'm very respectful of this because I've had mental health issues, obviously. You know, he was very open a couple weeks ago about being in a bad place mental health-wise. And I'm very proud of him. It's very brave for a man, let alone a pro athlete, to come out and share that. Yes. It's a great thing that he did. But, you know, mental health issues lead to, you know, sometimes you're making irrational decisions.
1: Yeah.
0: I'm hoping against hope that he wasn't having a moment or something angered him and he punched a wall. Now, I believe it's what we were told on Friday, that he was completely innocent, recreational activity, and dumb luck.
1: Yeah.
0: Now, if that's not accurate, okay, I'd like to know what it is.
1: I mean, yeah. It doesn't, I'm not that intrigued by it right now because it doesn't impact.
0: So right now you're 5, 4.5.
1: It is what it is. Right now he's dealing with that injury. I want to see how it performs with it because that's all that matters ultimately. Whether it was an accident, whether he punched something, whether it was.
0: And by the way, it matters more the farther into the series.
1: Yeah.
0: Like you go game one and you exacerbate the problem.
1: Yeah.
0: Not that you can make the fracture worse.
1: You could.
0: But if you exacerbate the pain, now all of a sudden. Now what do you do?
1: No.
0: I mean, a full-on Toradol shot right in the joint there and numb the entire hand?
1: Maybe.
0: And then you're playing with sloppy hand?
1: Maybe.
0: I don't know. Right? And you're a righty and it's your right hand?
1: I just hope it's not. I hope it's not something we're discussing at the end of the series. I hope it's something that we forget about.
0: I hope it's something we're laughing about at the end of the series.
1: I mean, again,
0: right? Beat your asses with one hand. Wemby my ass.
1: Yeah.
0: Good thing Wemby celebrated his championship after beating the Thunder because he didn't beat the Knicks. But I never thought, again, in my lifetime, as a diehard Knicks fan more than any other team I root for, that I would be right here on the precipice of a NBA championship. And now,
1: I'm trying
0: like the last 9 days, it's kind of not been real.
1: Yeah.
0: Because it's been 9 days. But now here we are, 2 days away, and it's tangibly real. And I don't know what to do with myself.
1: I know, it's crazy.
0: I'm so happy.
1: I felt that way as soon as they won Saturday. As soon as the Spurs won Saturday night, it felt like, okay, it's on. Now we know exactly what's
0: like
1: going to be.
0: Like Donkey Kong.
1: We're getting the rematch at 99. I cannot wait for it. Get me to Wednesday. How do we get to Wednesday, Craig? What can we do?
0: I know what I'm going
1: to
0: do.
1: How quickly can we get to Wednesday?
0: A lot of edibles.
1: A lot of edibles?
0: Just to distract me. Distract me a little bit. You know,
1: I can see that.
0: I built a chicken coop over the weekend, so that distracted me.
1: You rebuilt or just
0: I built
1: fixed?
0: An annex.
1: You built an annex?
0: Yeah, we had one Ken that was being
1: some one of the chickens'
0: attacked.
1: Mother was moving in, and you needed to.
0: By the way, it's coming to
1: at a
0: my
1: mother daughter.
0: I had a hen that was being just brutally raped. Yeah, I mean this rooster has. I mean, it's like he plays for the Chiefs. It's embarrassing how aggressive this one guy is. He latches on, he gets his talons into her, she's bleeding everywhere. And rather than just put her out of her misery, which is what I would have did, or eaten her, I had to build an annex. like an in-law suite type of deal.
7: Yeah.
0: Give that rooster a car and go play for Georgia. I have more of those if you want to hear them. I could just stop now.
1: No, that's
0: you
1: good. Those aren't even that funny. I hate to break it to you. It's just the initial.
0: Oh, all right.
1: Your initial, how firm that was. Just
0: yeah.
1: Didn't see it coming.
0: Oh, he's aggressive. This
1: didn't
0: one.
1: Didn't see it coming.
0: Violent.
1: Brutally.
0: So yeah. So I built an Onyx.
1: That's going to keep him away. You think that's all?
0: It's like a.
1: You think that's going to be enough?
0: Yeah, because he can't get into it. It's a chicken shelter.
1: He'll find a way.
0: No, I can't. He can't get it. I know how to build.
1: Okay.
0: Like, I'm not good at a lot of things. I can talk on the radio, and I can build things out of wood. I don't have any other skills. I know who I am. Yeah, you come by one day. You can check out the Onyx for yourself.
1: I don't want to see that.
0: No, the chicken's recuperating great. Yeah, she started laying eggs again and everything.
1: Oh, good?
0: Oh, yeah.
1: Okay, all good.
0: She's a producer now. She's back.
1: Good.
0: She went a month, no eggs. Now she's knocking eggs out every day.
1: Was it physical or was it the mental strain?
0: I think a combination, to be honest. I think she's tired of being raped. That's how birds have sex. They rape.
1: Well,
0: ducks are worse than chickens, by the way. When I was in prison, guys used to bet on which duck would get it in. Because it's gang rape.
1: Well.
0: Amongst ducks. In the chicken world, it's just one rooster.
1: Well, I mean,
0: he just has sex with all the hens.
1: Well, yeah,
0: but
1: exactly.
0: In the duck world, it's gang rape. It's really violent and disgusting.
1: The duck fights back?
0: No, she just lays there and takes it like a champ.
1: Well,
0: it's the male ducks. They fight with each other.
1: Is that the mating process?
0: Yes.
1: Okay.
0: But they also peck the feathers out of the girl duck's neck.
1: But it's not really.
0: So they're all bald necks.
1: So it's not forcing necessarily.
0: Oh, it's forcing. They hold her down. They get on top. They hold the duck down.
1: The duck doesn't fight.
0: She takes it because she's no recourse.
1: Oh, okay.
0: They peck at the back of her neck till she's bald. And then like four or five male ducks fight each other while holding her down. And then the fallopian tubes of a female duck chooses which sperm actually enters the ovaries to make baby ducks.
1: Mm-hmm.
0: It's a really complicated process. But guys wager on it every day.
1: Explained it very well.
0: Yeah, it's gang rape. It's disgusting. You guys think it's not. It is. It's hard to watch, actually. You want to go out there and protect them.
1: Okay. But it's nature, if that's how they
0: all... It is nature. It's how it goes.
1: That's how they all mate. Every duck.
0: Ducks.
1: That's how every duck
0: that's
1: is
0: how
1: born.
0: Ducks mate.
1: Every duck is born from brutal rape.
0: Gang rape.
1: Okay.
0: Well, then they lay eggs. Yes. But
1: well,
0: yes.
1: No, but I'm saying that's how they...
0: That's how they're conceived.
1: That they are every single duck
0: every single
1: I've
0: duck
1: ever
0: that
1: seen
0: has ever
1: in my life
0: quack, quack,
1: has been conceived
0: from
1: gang rape.
0: Uh-huh. That's the only kind of duck sex they have.
1: I was unaware.
0: Now you learned something.
1: I did.
0: So I'm here.
1: I feel like I've watched a lot of nature shows, and the duck gang raping has always been excluded.
0: When's the last nature show you saw about ducks? They don't have a lot.
1: I mean,
0: of
1: not
0: them.
1: Specifically
0: dinosaurs,
1: about
0: sure.
1: ducks.
0: Yeah.
1: No, but
0: right.
1: I've watched
0: lions on the Serengeti. Yeah, they mate like normal people.
1: Well, I don't know if they mate like normal people. The female lion kind of just like lays there.
0: Well, what I mean, my experience that's pretty much
1: that's
0: how it goes.
1: Kind of normal, yeah. Well, she's so tired from all the cooking and cleaning.
0: And vacuuming.
1: And vacuuming.
0: That takes a lot out of you. Yeah, it doesn't.
1: It's something else.
0: Let me talk to the guys for a second.
1: Were the ladies listening?
0: I don't know. You've got confidence. We respect it in this town. You kind of need it. SNY, welcome back. here's something real. 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And you could be the reason it happens. 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
1: Yeah.
0: We got to get some of them. This was skiing first class style.
1: Yep.
0: And especially for those of you that want your kids to learn how to ski, snowboard, or tube so that one day you go outside to a big mountain.
1: Sure.
0: This is a great place to learn. 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
1: It all summer long and be ready for the winter.
0: I think it's great. 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
28: 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Northbound side of the Hutch, getting up past the drawbridge. You got a breakdown. You got at least one lane out and a slow ride all the way back to Pelham Parkway. Through the Bronx and Westchester, northbound 95, the better of it. Citybound, George, 15 on the upper, lowers better. The West Side Highway, best of it out of town. Lincoln about 25 in, 20 out from 11th, better from 9th. Closer to a half hour now at the outbound Holland. Inbound Skyway is a mess. 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
1: Okay.
0: As the Knicks lead us into the summertime with games 3 and 4 at the Garden, they started something called See Alive Summer. 100-plus shows this summer between the Garden and the Beacon and Radio City.
1: Mm-hmm.
0: So there's a little something for everybody, Big Mac. I know you're a big Madison
1: huge.
0: Beer fan.
1: Oh, Madison
0: Beer. Yeah.
1: Is it beer?
0: Beer. Yeah.
1: Love
0: She's
1: beer.
0: The gal that's dating Justin Herbert.
1: Oh, sure.
0: Oh, yeah.
1: Mm-hmm.
0: Oh,
1: beer.
0: Yeah. Why not, right? And I'm pretty sure that your wife's favorite British singer, Harry Styles, is coming back for a 30-night stay this summer.
1: Watermelon Sugar High.
0: That's right.
1: I like that song.
0: Everybody likes that song. Yeah. Do you know what Watermelon Sugar references?
1: Yes, I do.
0: Why do you say it like that?
1: Because I know what it's supposed
0: He's
1: to
0: a
1: reference.
0: He's a big fan of watermelon.
1: Yeah.
0: Who isn't?
1: Right? Love watermelon.
0: Love me some watermelon.
1: It's time of the year.
0: Watermelon Sugar High. Why, is that Eating a euphemism for something I don't know about?
1: It is, yes.
0: Is that right?
1: Yeah.
0: What would that be a euphemism for? Because I just thought he liked fruit. I love watermelon in the summertime.
1: Yeah.
0: We take a hypodermic needle, fill it up with grain, inject it into the watermelon.
1: Grain?
0: Leave it for 2 days.
1: Grain alcohol?
0: Oh, yeah.
1: Okay.
0: And cut that bad boy open.
1: Sure.
0: Let it all.
1: Delicious.
0: Just like that.
1: Love it.
0: Yeah. Mm-hmm. Put some premium sausage inside of it. Best.
1: Why not? You could do that. Put all the premium sausage in a hollowed out watermelon,
0: yes.
1: Wrap it in tinfoil,
0: and
1: dig a 3-foot hole. Put the watermelon in the hole,
0: yeah.
1: Hot coals
0: hot
1: over
0: coals,
1: it.
0: Yeah.
1: Cover the heat. You let it sit for 4 or 5 hours. You dig that bad boy up.
0: Boom.
1: Boom. Cut that watermelon
0: open. Flavored sausage.
1: Oh.
0: That's what I'm talking about. I got do me a favor, Petey. Call Rachel up and find out how I get the Willy Wonka gold ticket to all 100-plus shows at the Garden, Radio City, and Beacon. Mm. I think that's going to be like the summer of Craig. Is what
1: summer
0: I'm thinking.
1: Of Craig.
0: Yeah. I think I'm going to enjoy the summer of
1: Listen,
0: Craig.
1: Knicks win a championship?
0: Oh, you've no idea.
1: Oh, baby.
0: I just want to also make this very clear.
1: Baby.
0: Should the Knicks win a championship?
1: Yes.
0: Which could be as early as June 10th, I believe.
1: Mm-hmm.
0: Right? It's the 3rd, the 5th, the 8th, the 10th. Those are the first four games. Because there's one day off in between each home game, 2 days off in between.
1: Right.
0: You know, the travel, right?
1: Yes.
0: So let's just say, let's just play out the possibility of the Knicks sweep, which again, I don't think they're going to, but let's just pretend that they go faux, faux, and faux.
1: Yeah, okay.
0: Just like Moses Malone said, faux, faux, and faux.
1: Uh-huh.
0: Okay, now they did a faux, five, and faux,
1: okay.
0: But you understand the concept, right?
1: Mm-hmm.
0: So the 10th is what day of the week? So it's Wednesday, Friday, right?
1: June 10th is a Wednesday.
0: Wednesday, Friday, Monday, Wednesday.
1: Wednesday, Friday,
0: correct?
1: Monday,
0: Wednesday.
1: Yep.
0: So if the Knicks win it on Wednesday the 10th,
1: yes,
0: the parade would either be Friday or the following Monday, right?
1: Mm-hmm.
0: So it would either be the 15th or the 12th, correct?
1: I would think so.
0: If they sweep.
1: If they win it on the 10th, I would think
0: Friday for the parade.
1: Friday the 12th.
0: Yeah. I think that's probably most likely, yeah. Right?
1: If they win it, obviously, after that. Right, so then the next game would be Saturday the 13th.
0: No, right? No games on Saturdays. It'd be Sunday.
1: Oh, Sunday the 14th?
0: It goes 8-10, which is...
1: But you said it's 2 days for travel to get back for game
0: I believe
1: five.
0: It is, yeah.
1: Right.
0: But I don't think there's a game on the Saturday. I don't think there's no Saturday games.
1: Okay.
0: You did just double check it. Do you not have it there?
1: I have the calendar. I don't have the schedule.
0: Do you have the dates?
1: Game four? No, I'm looking at the calendar.
0: What do you mean you're looking at the calendar?
1: You asked me what day of the week June.
0: No. I want you to give me the date, and I'll tell you the day of the week. Go ahead.
1: Give you the date of what? I'm confused. You asked me what.

0: to game six.
1: So I'm just keeping it real. I will not be here.
0: What do you mean you won't be here?
1: I won't be here.
0: For what?
1: I'll be here the day of the parade, but the next day I'm probably going to miss a day or two. Just recovering.
0: You're just going to go on a bender?
1: Yeah. Go get a Nick Bender. Huh?
0: Okay.
1: So I want to keep it straight with you and the audience.
0: Yeah, yeah.
1: I will not miss the celebration on the show of the Knicks winning a championship.
0: Mm-hmm.
1: That'll happen. But then I will be recovering for a day or two. Just so we're clear.
0: Okay.
1: Just so I'm honest. Much like if the Yankees win a World Series,
0: I'll
1: be expected to hold down the fort.
0: Okay.
1: Okay.
0: It's a fair
1: You'll
0: deal.
1: Be here for the day of the parade.
0: Yeah.
1: Even maybe the day after the parade for the celebration on the show.
0: And then I just get to go.
1: And then
0: enjoy
1: you
0: myself.
1: Just got to go do your thing. Mm-hmm. I think that, now, to be fair, for you, that would be November 1st, possibly, late October for sure.
0: Yeah.
1: You can't really take a day off during football season, so you can't do that.
0: Oh,
1: sorry.
0: Okay. I get it.
1: I don't make the rules, as you know. Yeah. But I will miss a day of work for sure.
0: Mm-hmm. One day.
1: Okay. I need a day.
0: To do what exactly?
1: Oh.
0: What are you going to do? What are you going to do to celebrate a Knicks championship?
1: Oh, I've got plans, buddy.
0: Yeah?
1: I've got plans. Yes, I do. Mm-hmm. I think, and by the way, I think if you're a good boss and you have legitimate, not like Johnny Come Lately, which is why Yankees, I shouldn't take a day off for the Yankees. You should.
0: Mm-hmm.
1: That being said,
0: I could take a day off if it falls on
1: But you can't now because it's football season, so you lose. That being said, if you're a good boss and you have a diehard, legitimate Knicks fan that works for you, you got to let that guy take off the day of the parade.
0: Yeah.
1: He's got or she has to be allowed to go to the parade.
0: I think it's
1: Don't true. You agree on that?
0: Yes, absolutely.
1: Yeah. I think that's what makes you a good boss.
0: I mean, you know, if you can get away with missing a day, it depends on what job you
1: I
0: have.
1: I told big girls, don't call me, don't text me, don't look for me. If you want to take the day off with me, the more the merrier. But I am not working the day after the parade. I'm not.
0: No, we're celebrating.
1: I'm having a big old party. Yeah. Lots of premium sausage at that party. I'll tell you that, too. By the way, I've got some premium upstairs, which I forgot to take on Friday. Mm-hmm. But I got enough for everybody.
0: Okay.
1: So when we leave here today,
0: give me that sausage.
1: I got to divvy out some premium sausage for you guys.
0: Yeah.
1: I totally spaced on it, Friday.
0: Yeah.
1: It's on me.
0: It's okay.
1: I was so into my own thing, you know.
0: What were you so into on Friday?
1: I was watching your Knicks highlights.
0: Here?
1: Yeah.
0: While we were working?
1: No, right after. I stayed in the office for an hour. Then I went to dinner with my family.
0: Oh, okay.
1: I met the girlfriend's family.
0: That's right.
1: Family.
0: How'd it go?
1: It was great.
0: Met the girlfriend's family.
1: Yeah, I decided to bring a portable speaker, and I played all the music, which, you know, was not a hit.
0: No.
1: Not for everybody. Yeah, but I did.
0: Did you play?
1: Yeah, a lot of Biggie.
0: Oh,
1: sure.
0: I thought you said you were done with Biggie.
1: I am, because it's the same song. He hasn't done a new song in how long?
0: Did you play any Walking on Broken Glass, Annie Lennox?
1: No. Andy Lennox, I did not.
0: No.
1: I'm sorry. Love Here's Sia. I hope I said that correctly. Sia is in Queens on the fan. Sia, how you doing today, pal?
2: Hey, how y'all doing?
1: Did I say that correctly? Did I get the name right?
2: Yes, sir. Carter.
1: Yes. Thank yes.
2: You. How y'all doing today?
0: Good.
1: Doing great, Sia. What's going on, Cookie?
2: Yeah, happy Knicks New Year to you, too.
1: No doubt.
2: As we await the news of the first 48 of Mitchell Robinson's crime that's been done to him before game time, it's unbelievable.
1: Right?
0: The crime that's been done to Mitchell
1: Robinson? Well, we don't know exactly what's been done to Mitchell Robinson or if he did it. It could be a self-inflicted crime as well.
0: Mm-hmm.
1: But here's what we know. Mitchell Robinson is a tough kid. Mitchell Robinson is playing basketball, no doubt about it, in game one. I would be shocked if he's a healthy scratch. I really would.
0: Well, I would be,
1: really would be healthy, right?
0: I'd be stunned if he's a healthy scratch.
1: Yeah, but he got scratched. Remember he had the flu one day against Atlanta?
0: Mm-hmm.
1: I think it was against Atlanta, right?
0: I think he was sick. I don't think he was a scratch.
1: He didn't play.
0: He just didn't play, yeah.
1: Yeah, but he was a scratch.
0: Right.
1: I guess he had not a healthy scratch.
0: Well, I mean, he was on the
1: he
0: bench.
1: He was a sick
0: he just
1: scratch.
0: Didn't play. Yeah, yeah.
1: Yeah. Was that,
0: or did he miss the game completely?
1: He missed the game completely.
0: Yeah.
1: He did not. I don't think he was in the building for that game. He was under the weather.
0: Because
1: that's the game he and OG both missed, if you remember correctly. What are you pointing at?
3: I think Chris gave him strep. Wasn't that the case?
0: Yeah, that's what I'm saying.
3: That's
0: what
3: he had strep.
0: I was sick, which was the Philadelphia, which was the Philly series.
1: Is that
0: I remember Mitch getting sick right around when I got sick. I don't remember him missing the game.
1: He missed either game one or game two against
3: because of you.
1: The Sixers, right?
0: I think it was against the Sixers.
1: But I think it was one of the home games.
0: Because it was when I had strep, and then the joke was, oh, you got Mitchell Robinson sick.
1: I don't remember making that joke, but I would have,
0: yes,
1: for sure.
0: We did.
1: Mitchell Robinson misses playoff game.

0: game sick. Let's just see what it was. He missed game two, the game I was at.
1: Yeah, that's
0: the game that you were going to go to, but you got sick and you couldn't make
1: it.
0: Yes. So I had to find a replacement for you to use that ticket.
1: That's exactly what happened.
0: Here's Sebastian in Ronkonkoma. Sebastian, how are you, buddy?
1: What's up, Sebastian?
2: What? All right, C-Mac, what's up, guys? Hope
0: what's
2: you guys
0: good?
2: Are doing well.
0: I just
2: wanted to call and talk about OBJ real quick. I'm really excited. You know, the vibes are pretty high in New York with, obviously, the Knicks, the Giants signing OBJ today.
0: Yeah, why are the vibes, why are the vibes high about OBJ?
2: For me, I want to say for me personally, I know for a lot of fans out there, it brings back a lot of good memories because for me, myself, I have watched him when I was a kid,
0: sure.
2: And he was just a great personality and great player, and a lot of fans are excited. I'm sure C-Mac, you're
0: so here's
2: a little
0: what you
2: excited
0: see about
2: skeptical.
0: It.
1: I mean, yeah, I'm skeptical on what he could be, but yeah, I was a huge Beckham fan when he was here. I think he was as talented as I've ever seen an offensive player. He was right there with Tiki Barber, the two most explosive offensive players I've ever seen in a Giants uniform.
0: Great.
1: Incredible.
0: You want Tiki to come back and play running back for you, too?
1: No, I don't.
0: Okay, just
1: checking.
0: I like
1: Tiki right where he is as a teammate of mine.
0: Yeah, so look, here's the deal, Sebastian. You're right with the first thing you said. New York right now is walking on cloud nine when it comes to the Knicks. This city is ready to explode if the Knicks can bring home the title. No doubt about it. In a manner which I don't know if I've ever seen it, even with the Yankee runs, because we got so used to it.
1: This is going
0: to
1: set the roof off.
0: I think this is a city that is a powder keg waiting to explode right now. I think we're living in that moment. But the OBJ thing's interesting. And I'm a huge OBJ guy. I don't know why you'd feel that excited or positive about Odell Beckham rejoining the Giants when you consider the guy's got 45 receptions combined in the last 3 years. Like, at some point, you know, how many more teams does he have to play for before we all recognize the reality that he's dealing with what every athlete deals with at some point? They can't do the things that made them special anymore.
2: So that's what I was – you guys can hear me, right?
1: Yes.
0: Yeah.
2: Okay, so that's what I was going to bring up eventually, like, I'm trying to think, why did Harbaugh sign all these three vets? And I'm thinking maybe this is Harbaugh's way of getting guys that he wants, like wide receivers that he wants. Maybe he cuts the Slaytons, the Hodgins, the Hyatt, you know? He signs these veterans. We have Neighbors. We have Malachi Fields. He signs the Mooney and Calvin Austin, I think, is the other wide receiver.
1: I mean, I think it's partly
2: so maybe he wants these
1: team.
2: Veterans.
1: I think it's partly making it his team. It's partly bringing in vets. It's partly just probably a group that could – he's not that confident in. You mentioned the names. I don't know what you can get out of Slayton. He's been – you know, we know what he's been as a Giant fan. He's been inconsistent, and he's been untrustworthy making big-time catches. He's had a
0: – I think he's just starting wide receiver
1: now. I mean, right now he certainly is. And he had a core injury this offseason. He had surgery for. They expect him back, but still he had a core injury. Jalin Hyatt's been an absolute bust as a third-round pick. I think it's just a group that now you're also dealing with the injury to Neighbors being, you know, worse than we anticipated.
0: Right.
1: Like, it's just a group that could use as many names in it as possible. So he's going to gather a group. He signed a couple of veterans on, you know, flyers, really, and see if any of them stick. I don't think it's any more than that. And hopefully Odell Beckham's one of them that sticks.
0: Look, and he had Odell Beckham
1: back, but
0: right?
1: He had Odell Beckham with the Ravens. Yeah.
0: So he's coached him. He obviously respects. Look, Odell Beckham for all the nonsense.
1: To be here. Like that. I think that's part
0: He's also a gym rat.
1: Yeah.
0: The guy loves to play.
1: Yeah, he loves to play.
0: Now, take his immature off the field crap off. Out of the conversation because he was young and stupid and blah, blah, blah, blah, blah. Everyone I know that knows Odell Beckham that was close with him tells you the same thing. Work ethic-wise, that's the dude.
1: That's the dude.
0: That is a gym rat. So does that help the younger guys? Yeah, sure.
1: Yeah.
0: But I just think as a Giant fan, and this is not me being negative, it's being objective, actually. I think you have to keep your expectations, you know, somewhat low for what Odell Beckham Jr. is really going to do for the New York Giants.
1: Yeah.
0: I think right now, again, Malik Neighbors, I don't think he's going to be ready in September. You know, jogging to first base, he looked like he had a tough time getting there. So if you told me that Darius Slayton and Darnell Mooney are two of your three top wide receivers.
1: Yeah.
0: And then it's going to be what?
1: Mount
0: a grab
1: Fields.
0: Bag?
1: You're going to have a...
0: No, was it Calvin Austin still around or no? Is he still here?
1: Around.
0: I don't even know.
1: Yeah, I don't.
0: So Malachi Fields, Odell Beckham, Juju Smith-Schuster, mm-hmm. and I guess Braxton Berrios is more of a returner than.
1: Yeah, but he'll be. Yeah.
0: But he'll get some run, right?
1: No, there's
0: not great.
1: It's not
0: to
1: a
0: be
1: great
0: honest.
1: Wide receiver room. It's not. They need Neighbors to be a stud.
0: Yes,
1: and then if Mooney's that guy who can, you know, line up on the opposite side of him, I think there's a chance that he could be. I thought he was really good in Chicago for a couple of years. He found himself in Atlanta as well. I think he could be a guy who can help. Remember, you know, Jackson Dart had a good year last year, and he made what's his name who signed with Tennessee. Terrible with names again. The Wandale Robinson had a great year with him. So
0: that's true.
1: I think there's a chance you could see like Mooney have a really good year. And I think Odell Beckham can help in the passing game. I do. I think he could still be a guy you could trust his hands. He could be a third down guy you trust to throw it short.
0: He has 30 plus receptions this year to win.
1: If he has 30 receptions and is a part of the team all year long, that's
0: 30 receptions,
1: win.
0: 4 touchdowns.
1: Yeah.
0: I don't know. 500 yards. Right. That's a win.
1: You're also going to have, obviously, the likely be a huge part of the passing game at the tight end position. So you got to kind of think of him as another wide receiver,
0: yes.
1: kind of pseudo
0: yeah, I agree
1: wide
0: with that.
1: Receiver. So I think we'll see what the passing game can be. But I think this is no more than a couple of trusted veterans who've been around the league, who've been around winning. Right, Odell Beckham was halfway to a Super Bowl MVP, honestly. So it's guys who've been around, experienced different things, experienced different offenses. You know, veteran guys who are grateful and happy and excited to be back in the NFL and be members of the Giants. And you hope one of them sticks. It's as simple as that.
0: Let's go to Kyle in White Plains on the Fan. Kyle, good afternoon. How are you?
3: Good. How are you?
0: What's going on, Craig?
1: Kyle?
3: Well, two things. C-Mac, the Yankee game against the Rays, I was sitting in the row in front of you, and you were a delight to sit in front of.
1: Oh, thank you.
3: And
1: yes, I remember.
3: Thing, Craig,
0: yeah.
3: I know you want answers about Mitch Robb, and I might have those answers for you.
0: Oh, is that right?
3: That is right.
0: Go ahead.
3: So, after the Cavs sweep, after they swept the Cavs, Mitch Robb was out in White Plains at a restaurant. I won't name the restaurant because a lot of them go there. And Mitch Robb was having a few too many beverages and went into the restroom and had a hard time in the bathroom where he then supposedly punched the wall.
0: Well, supposedly is not an eyewitness event where you could tell me what you believe happened.
3: I do want to say that I was there and saw him there.
0: Were you in the bathroom with him?
3: No, I was not. But my friend that was in the bathroom with him had told me that. But he's too scared to call to
0: Got
3: give
0: it.
3: The answer.
0: And what caused the alleged punching of the wall? What happened in the bathroom?
3: He was. It's actually kind of funny, but I think we've all been there. He was having a hard time buckling his pants.
0: So you want me to just, and again, I don't think you're saying this to be funny. You're saying to me that a grown man had a tough time buckling his pants in a bathroom in White Plains, and he was so frustrated by that buckling situation that he punched a wall.
3: Yes.
0: Okay, now, I want to be very clear. There's a chance he punched something for sure.
1: Yes.
0: Which is why they referred to the fifth metacarpal being broken as a boxing fracture. It's a injury from making a fist and punching something hard with no give in it, okay?
1: Mm-hmm.
0: We all agree on that it's got a term, a street term, for that injury. But I'm sorry to tell you that I do
1: You're not buying it?
0: That a guy was having a tough time mm-hmm. buckling his pants after taking a leak in a what amounts to a public restroom in a nice restaurant in White Plains, and was so frustrated by his inability to buckle his pants that he punched a wall and broke his hand. Or pinky.
1: Yeah.
0: That's a tough one for me to buy.
1: I almost caught you.
0: Now, if your buddy wants to call in, who is an actual eyewitness to that punch.
1: Yeah. You want to put your name on and say, I saw?
0: Yeah.
1: Okay.
0: Now, that I'll accept.
1: But
0: and by the way, the injury does jive with something like that.
1: Well, sure.
0: It also could be a recreational activity.
1: Well, now that we've heard it's a box, now if you're listening to the show, anyone can call up and say, I know, I heard he punched this or punched that. Because now
0: for
1: we know it's
0: sure.
1: But here's what I did hear a caller on with Evan and Tiki, and Sean was filling in for Tiki today.
0: Tiki was off again today?
1: Tiki was off today.
0: Wow.
1: So I had someone called in and said they witnessed him at a bar in Westchester, a restaurant.
0: Well, I know he's in White Plains a lot. I can confirm that.
1: Having a lot of martinis.
0: Okay, he's allowed to.
1: Of course. I'm not saying he did anything wrong. I'm saying at least, I think it was a different caller. But you have now two callers mentioning him at a restaurant in Westchester drinking a lot. But he's allowed to go celebrate. But I'm saying that corroborates the story a little bit, where at least there, I've literally heard someone else today mention he was at a restaurant in Westchester.
0: Was it the Key Oyster House?
1: That I have no idea.
0: It's a well-to-do, nice place in White Plains.
1: It's hard to believe that he was so frustrated.
0: That he punched you in a bathroom?
1: Even if he's inebriated and maybe thought it was like, you know, he's like doing it half-heartedly, but just hit it right. Like, I don't know, but
0: I'm trying to remember the story around Amari Stoudemire attacking the fire extinguisher.
1: I'm trying to remember it too.
0: Like, why did he beat up the fire extinguisher? I don't remember the exact storyline behind that. I'm trying to think of what was the place in White Plains that he might have frequented. Because I know Key Oyster House is on Mamaroneck Avenue. That's a big joint for a lot of guys to go have a drink at. You're an oyster guy, I assume, right?
1: I am an oyster guy, yes. My wife turned me on to oysters.
0: Oh, I got to get you some Captree Clam oysters then.
1: Mm.
0: Probably not the Brazen Fox, which is also on Mamaroneck Avenue. That's more of just like your normal sports bar. Not sure if guys would go to sports bars. They probably go to a little, not that the Brazen Fox is nice, but a little more upscale.
1: Mm.
0: Then, if I remember White Plains well, and my grandmother lived there for 50 years, you have Cantino Taco and Tequila Bar. Again, could be a good place. But if you say you're drinking martinis, you probably wouldn't go to a tequila bar.
1: Probably not.
0: For the martini. So I'm going to wipe Cantino off.
1: Mm-hmm.
0: Then you've got an Irish pub like Dunn's. Again, am I drinking martinis in an Irish pub? Probably not.
1: If I love martinis, then I went there.
0: I'm thinking it's the Key Oyster House.
1: That makes sense. Oysters and martinis go
0: or
1: together.
0: Or maybe the Brazen Fox. Seems like those would be my two choices right on Mamaroneck Avenue.
1: Yeah.
0: You live out there. I know you're Eastchester, not White Plains.
4: Yeah, no, Brazen.
0: And I know less about Eastchester than White Plains because my grandma lived in White Plains.
4: Yeah, no, Brazen Fox could be like an after later night spot and whatnot. They have like the back areas and
0: that's
4: stuff like
0: that. That's a straight
4: that.
0: Sports bar, though, isn't it?
4: No, they kind of do like after a while, they turn to like club-esque type of
0: clubby.
4: Thing. Yeah.
0: But my point is they got TVs all around, right?
4: In one section. There's another section where they don't.
1: I've been there. I forgot I've been
0: to
1: there.
0: To the Brazen Fox?
1: Yeah, couple years ago, me and my buddies went for an all-day Friday NCAA tournament day.
0: Oh, nice.
1: Out by there. So
0: how'd you wind up in Westchester?
1: My buddies live there.
0: Oh, got it.
1: So I met with them.
0: All good. Have you ever been to Key's Oyster House there, Petey?
4: That I have not. No, I couldn't tell you about that.
0: That's on Mamaroneck Avenue also, by the way.
4: I skipped over that.
0: You weren't aware of that, huh? Okay. Just checking.
1: I can go for oysters and martinis. That sounds like a hell of a day.
0: Does
1: it? That sounds like a Knicks celebratory championship day.
0: Tell you what.
1: Oysters and martinis.
0: The first time the Knicks win a game in the finals, I will ask my friends at Captree Clam to come up here and bring us each 25 oysters to take home to celebrate the Knick win.
1: That's great.
0: How's that work? That's 100 oysters. Does that work for you guys?
5: I'm down.
1: Yeah, of course.
0: You know how to shuck an oyster?
1: I need a shucking tool. I guess I could just use a butter
0: knife. They'll bring it for you.
1: No,
0: butter knife. You need a shucker.
1: Need a shucker.
0: Come on.
1: How do you transport these things, though? They're going to
0: give
1: you something to
0: transport?
1: We'll
0: keep it on ice in a cooler.
1: Okay.
0: You take them home. You'll tell your wife, get the shucker ready.
1: No, she'll be thrilled.
0: And start shucking.
1: She loves
0: oysters. And make some homemade sauce, too.
1: I would say we might not be married if not for oysters.
0: Is that right?
1: Yeah.
0: Oh, you get turned on by
1: the
0: oysters?
1: We fell in love over oysters.
0: Is that right? Yes. Your libido was off the charts that day, huh?
1: Well,
0: that's because
1: you're
0: a very beautiful woman.
1: Yes. Well, no, she introduced me to oysters. One of the first like trips we made.
0: Did she make you chew them or were you allowed to just swallow them? And I ask because that's like a thing amongst oyster eaters.
1: No, I get it.
0: Some people are like, if you don't chew them, then what are you doing? You're wasting the oyster.
1: Yeah, I mean, I chew them a little bit. You can't just complete. What's the point?
0: Yeah. I don't chew them. It's disgusting.
1: Yeah.
0: I just swallow them.
5: I didn't know that. And then my entire life, I never chewed them. Now I do it and I get it. They do taste better.
0: Oyster aficionados are like, if you just slurp them, then you're not enjoying the oyster for all it's worth. You have to actually chew it.
1: Yeah, a little bit.
0: So there you go.
1: I'm not saying you chew it down till it's dust or whatever, but you just give it a little bit. get that taste. I need the horseradish. That's the big thing.
0: Yeah.
1: But yeah, we went to...
0: are you a Minionette guy?
1: We went to Atlantic City one summer and we stopped. They have like a big bar where they serve oysters. Never had them. As despite being like a fish guy and seafood dinners, you know, Christmas Eve being my favorite, not a raw oyster guy.
0: Because it's different. How about a raw clam guy? You like raw clams?
1: And even to this day, don't.
0: Yeah.
1: Oysters are way better than clams.
0: I agree with you on that.
1: Yeah, yeah.
0: And I'll eat them if I have to, but
1: yeah,
0: not for me.
1: But
0: those
1: yeah.
0: get stuck in your teeth. It's disgusting.
1: Love oysters.
0: Nice. We got to take a break, yeah? Or no? Yeah. Seems like a good time to take a break. Big Mac's got the last stop of the card show.
1: That's right.
0: All by himself.
1: Hang out.
0: Yes, so what do you got, Anthony?
5: Just to confirm, the Amari thing happened after that Game 2 loss, and he punched the fire hydrant either in the locker room.
0: After the loss, out of frustration?
5: Yeah, yeah. I always thought it was like him banging his head against the wall, but they're saying punch. I have the articles up.
0: No, he punched it. I remember him punching it, but I thought the fire extinguisher said something untoward to him.
1: Yeah.
0: Yeah, and he was like, oh, is that right? But he was pissed that they lost Game 2. That's what it was?
5: Yeah.
0: Couldn't control his temper. Cost us a series. Great. Well, so here's the weird thing before we take a break.
1: Mm-hmm.
0: You know, I was talking about this with my kids over the weekend. As a Knicks fan, I think it matters to us how he hurt his hand.
1: Sure.
0: Assuming or if the hand issue becomes a problem for us in this series. Right? I think, and that's why I'm at a 10. Like, I really want to know, did he punch a wall? Was he being stupid? Was it a freak accident that you couldn't possibly see coming?
1: Well,
0: like, they're very different storylines here.
1: Yeah.
0: And while none of them are great, because, you know, a key member of our team and our best defensive offensive rebounder is now playing with a broken pinky down to, you know, to his wrist, I guess.
1: Yeah.
0: You know, how he broke it, I think, is a part of the story.
1: Sure, of course it is.
0: And I think we as fans, I think, kind of have a right to know.
1: Now, let me ask you a question. I know because they haven't played, obviously.
0: Yeah.
1: And they haven't had to face the media.
0: And he was at practice today, just so people know.
1: The longer it goes without telling us.
0: Yes. The more likely it's something that they don't want anybody to know.
1: Yeah.
0: But we're going to find out.
1: I know, but my thought is now that as the days go by, because if it was just a freak accident and a harmless thing, I feel like that'd be out.
0: Why not tell us?
1: The idea that the longer it goes, the more I am convinced, or
0: it was not a freak accident.
1: Convinced that it wasn't a freak accident, right, and he did something silly. But ultimately, it
0: I
1: doesn't
0: tend
1: matter.
0: To agree with you on that.
1: Yeah.
0: By the way.
1: No, the longer it goes, the worse it is.
0: Which is why I wish the story we got on Friday that was the story.
1: Yeah,
0: that'd be a much better story.
1: What's the difference?
0: Like, the difference is, if we win, there's no difference.
1: From this moment on. Like, his hand's broken the way it's broken.
0: Right.
1: They've had the surgery. He's going to be able to play the way he's going to be able to play. It doesn't ultimately matter how it happened specifically for right now. That's why
0: lose.
1: I don't even want to know, because that's what I'm saying. I don't want to be mad during it. After they lose and we find out, let me be pissed. But, like, I don't want to go in thinking, oh, every time he touches the ball, you idiot, why would you do that?
0: Well, because here's the thing. Let's say this is a really competitive series. Let's say it goes seven games.
1: Yeah.
0: Let's say the Knicks losing game seven.
1: Ugh.
0: And Mitchell Robinson's a shell of himself because the pain is too much.
1: Yeah.
0: And we find out that he punched the wall in a bathroom at a restaurant in White Plains.
1: Yep.
0: As opposed to it being a freak accident that you couldn't have seen coming.
1: Yeah.
0: You don't look, and I'll give you the best example. I know he did the Corona night with Tommy against the Sixers. New York hates Charles Smith.
1: Sure.
0: All Charles Smith did was miss four consecutive putbacks against the Bulls, right?
1: But he kept getting those rebounds.
0: But he kept trying. He kept getting the rebounds. And by the way, he's hated amongst a lot of Knicks fans.
1: Yeah.
0: Dunk the basketball.
1: Yeah.
0: If you watch the replay, dunking it would have been hard for him, to be fair.
1: Yeah.
0: But that's not how history remembers it.
1: No, it doesn't
0: History
1: matter.
0: Remembers Charles Smith
1: he's
0: let us down.
1: For that.
0: So
1: Mitchell Robinson will.
0: If we lose game seven, and Mitchell Robinson's ineffective or doesn't play.
1: Mm-hmm.
0: And we find out that he punched a wall for no reason. Again, I'm not saying that's what happened. I'm saying if that's what the story is.
1: Yeah.
0: You know how pissed off we're going to be?
1: Very pissed off.
0: And he's the longest tenured Knick. He's a favorite amongst Knick fans. I can't live in the world where that happens.
1: I know. It's going to be frustrating. But listen, I don't know. At this point, that's why I don't want to know. Because I don't want to be frustrated now.
0: I want to know.
1: I don't want to go through the series knowing now that I'm pissed
0: I
1: at
0: need
1: him.
0: To know.
1: I want to hopefully win the championship and never be annoyed by it. That's
0: I'm
1: what
0: with
1: I want
0: you
1: to
0: on that.
1: Let's win these
0: well,
1: games.
0: Well, let's just make sure that
1: let's
0: happens.
1: Let's win the NBA Finals and then not give a damn what happened to his hand.
0: Before we get out of here.
1: Yeah, what else?
0: A couple things I want to get to today.
1: Please, real quick.
0: Deanna Rossini has not tweeted.
1: No, she did
0: hey,
1: not.
0: Hey, suckers, I was right, you were wrong.
1: She did not take your advice.
0: I would have done that if I were her. Oh, by the way, I guess I was right again. That's what I would have did. Like, if you're her, every bad thing's already been said. I'd be like, once again, I got to break stories for everybody.
1: Yeah.
0: Yeah. Had a little love my way. And then I would just come out of the gate and start breaking stories left and right.
1: Mm-hmm.
0: The Yankees were no hit for 8 innings yesterday, scored 13 runs. Didn't matter. They won.
1: Yes.
0: Malik Nabers can't run to first base, so he's not playing football.
1: Well, he just can't do it fast.
0: And an 11-year-old boy lost his leg in a shark attack. Where was that at? I got to read about that story. Where did that happen? Apparently he's begging rescuers to save his life.
1: Really?
0: I would too. If I had my leg bitten off by a shark.
1: Unless, of course.
0: Which is how Pete wants to die.
1: Right, that's what I'm saying.
0: Because he's a moron. I love him to death. Like, he's the special relative we all have.
1: Mm-hmm.
0: Well, you love him to death, but you're like, there's something wrong with that guy.
1: Yeah, it's just something not right.
0: Yeah. I want to die by being eaten by a great white shark.
1: It's an interesting one.
0: And here's a young man who had his leg bitten off, did not get much joy out of it.
1: Ask him, Pete. Yeah. See if he concurs with your assessment.
0: Yeah. And that's all I got for you. I mean, I got a lot of that stuff, but it's just not enough time.
1: Well, I mean, yeah.
0: Yeah, not enough time.
4: He got bit in Brazil, by the way.
1: It was in Brazil.
0: Man, everything happens in Brazil. Anyway, we got to take a quick break. All right, it's the Carton Show with Big Mac.
1: All right, come on, let's go.
0: It's time for the last stop.
1: You're
0: of the Carton
1: my
0: Show.
1: Time. Let's go.
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8: After the Spurs won Game 7 of the Western Conference Finals against the Oklahoma City Thunder, Victor Wembanyama said winning the Larry O'Brien Trophy is his childhood dream. 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I'm Adam Abdallah.
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0: That's right. Yes, sir. Yes, sir. McMonagle here with you on the last stop of the Carton Show. Gotcha. For another 45 minutes or so, taking you till 7 o'clock when Thomas Lugauer, Lugie, and the After Hours program comes your way at 7. He's out in the newsroom right now eating all the positive vibes he can tolerate as his and yours and mine and our New York Knicks are getting ready for the first NBA Finals since 1999 against the San Antonio Spurs, running it back. And I do think that team's a lot different than this team. And I think it's an interesting question about the Spurs. And it's funny because I have consistently said it's not about the opponent, like with the New York Knicks. It's not about the opponent. And certainly that was true through the Eastern Conference Finals, because I honestly believe, and now, I mean, it's hard to even suggest anything different than they were the best team in the East, right? I think we all felt that. From the minute last year ended and all the injuries, and it ended up being a different Eastern Conference anyway, but like since the end of last year, I think everyone was pretty confident that the Knicks on paper should be the best team in the Eastern Conference. And it obviously proved out that way. But going through it, it was more about them. It was more about the adjustments they needed to make. And they obviously made them in the Atlanta series. And it was just about who they are and how they're playing. And so much was mostly about them. It wasn't about what the opponent can do to them. It was what they can do and how they were going to play. And now you look at this Spurs team, and yeah, I understand. I know we had a couple of callers, you know, bring it up and understanding the celebration that the Spurs went through to go through the battle that they did to make it through the Western Conference, which is clearly better than the Eastern Conference. That's okay to say as well. And they get to the Thunder, who, yes, were banged up and yeah, missing, you know, Mitchell and Williams in that game seven, and Chet Holmgren just freaking disappeared. I'll never understand it. That's something that's impossible to live down. When you have a performance like that as an all-star in desperate need of your team to get back to the NBA Finals and try and repeat as champions, to have that performance is hard to fathom. But the Spurs come in, you know, no experience in the postseason, none. And yes, they make it through an incredible seven-game set, knowing exactly who Mount Everest was, and Mount Everest was the Oklahoma City Thunder and getting out of the West. That's the series that you're going to hang your hat on, right? That was all, everything else was going to be cream cheese after that. The East is going to be easy. It's getting through the West. And they go on the road and beat the defending champs in game seven. So yes, I understand the celebration, but there is, no matter what the reason, and no matter how different it is that the Knicks, you know, it's not the same celebration. They had the series won already, and it's game four, and it was a sweep, and, you know, it was a fait accompli, and there was no excitement there, and nobody, and the game was over, and you know, Brunson and starters didn't even have to play in the fourth quarter of that game. And so yeah, naturally the celebration isn't the same, but when I watched Wemby literally weeping, he looked exactly like Michael Jordan hugging the NBA Finals trophy after that first championship. That's exactly what he looked like. He looked like a man who had made it to the mountaintops, who had overcome all the obstacles, and after arduous years of failing and failing, finally got his trophy. That's what it felt like, because he looked just like Jordan in that moment. And I do think there's something to that. And now we're going to talk about this matchup. But for me, I think there's going to be a natural letdown. And that's why I talk about and feel game one is so important, because I think it's important to make sure that you take advantage of what I think will be a natural letdown. Now, maybe the Spurs show up in game one and don't miss a freaking shot, and Wemby's unbelievable, and they come out and play a fantastic game, and the Knicks play well as well, and they just lose a tough, hard-fought game one on the road in San Antonio by, you know, 110 to 109 barn burner, and you just tip your cap to the Spurs. But I have a feeling there's going to be a natural letdown coming off that series, and the Knicks have to be ready to pounce. And what we saw the last time that the Knicks were ready to pounce and had all the time, and the other team was coming off the seven-game series and beat the number one seed on the road. It's almost exactly like Cleveland. Now, the two teams are different, Cleveland and the Spurs, but like it was the exact same thing. The Knicks were rested. The Knicks got through the series on a sweep. Cleveland is coming off this hard-fought, dramatic seven-game series. They go on the road and take care of the number one seed Detroit Pistons, and the Knicks came out flat in that first game. And yes, they had the heroic comeback. I was there in the building with Evan. It was an incredible night, incredible game. Jalen Brunson took over, we all know, and then that was the end. That's the night they took their souls and won that series. But they're not going to be able to come out and have that kind of first half, against the Spurs and be able to recover. So I think game one, and again, that's not breaking rocks. That's not, you know, splitting the atom. I think we all understand game one's important, but I really do believe if we're going to buy into this thing that everybody's buying into, because I heard everybody talk about it, and it's hard not to, because it was the instant I saw Wemby holding his teammates and weeping the way he did. That was their championship. That was what they needed to do. And there's going to be a letdown, and the Knicks better take advantage. And then when it comes to Mitch, look, I honestly don't want to know at this point, because I'm assuming it's not good. If it was just some sort of accident in a recreational thing, as Craig reported on Friday, or was speculating on Friday, that it's just some, you know, non-inherently dangerous thing that just somehow he caught a bad break. If that were the case, I feel like we would know by now. I think the longer we go without hearing exactly what Mitch did, the more likely it is something that the fans will be pissed about and the media will get on him for, and we're trying to avoid that from happening. I mean, I don't know if that's ever going to happen, but that's what it feels like to me. The longer we don't know, the more likely it's something that's going to piss us off. So you know what? It doesn't matter. I don't want to know. I don't want to think about it. He's got an injury, and all that matters is how he deals with it. It doesn't matter how it happened. It doesn't matter, you know, the circumstances. They know the injury. They've already tried to repair the issue with surgery, and it's just a matter of how Mitch can play. Now, he's not the most important guy on the court, right? It's not like this happened to Jalen Brunson. It's not like it happened to Cat. It's not like it happened to OG or Bridges or even Hart, right? He's a important piece to this team, and they're going to need every single piece they have to take down the Spurs. But we're not going to know until we see him out there in game number one, and I still am assuming he's going to play. We're not going to know exactly how this impacts him, but this is where I disagree with Craig. Craig, I'm open to the idea that it significantly impacts him. I'm open to the idea that he has a tough time holding down rebounds. I'm open to the idea that he's going to have a tough time holding the basketball at all. Whether it's alley-oops, which we've seen the pick and roll for him and getting to the basket is so important, whether it's offensive rebounds, whether it's what, you know, outlet passes, just the whole bit. How impacted is he going to be by this injury? I'm open to the idea that it could be significant. So we're going to find out, and hopefully it's not a major issue for this Knicks team that has a chance to do something we haven't seen in a very, very long time that I've never seen. I've never been alive, wasn't around, didn't miss it, didn't go on vacation and missed it. It hasn't happened since 10 years before I was born. Knicks need this championship, baby, and there is no doubt in my mind. I think the numbers are way, we didn't really get into it specifically with Craig. The odds, look, I don't want to do it just because I'm afraid to bet on the Knicks. I don't need the juice because I'm going to be invested in the game, and I can't help but think I'll jinx it if I put my money in it on it. That's just how I think, because I'm weird. But I think the numbers are whacked. I think the Knicks are playing at such a level that I wouldn't put this Spurs team as a heavy favorite in the series, even with home court advantage. I would not put anybody ahead of this Knicks team right now. And we'll see if that's the same Knicks team that shows up Wednesday night, 888-808-1019. Let's take a couple of calls. Jared in West Hempstead. What's up, Jared?
1: Hey, C-Mac. So hey. I know you just said it. I know you just said it doesn't, you know, matter how it happened, but with the caller the last hour talking about the restaurant, you think Mitch might have zipped the tip a little bit and got a little frustrated and punched a wall?
0: That would make more sense than his inability to buckle or zipple his zipper is zipple. Zipple. Or zipper his zipper. Is there another word for zipper your zipper? What do you do with a zipper?
2: I zip it.
0: You zip it, right?
2: Yeah.
0: You zip it up, you zip it down. There's not really another term. You zip your zipper.
2: Well, the only other thing is if for some reason you have those jeans, those like real nice jeans where you don't have a zipper and you got to button them.
0: Mm-hmm.
2: And you got to unbutton and rebutton.
0: Well, yeah, I mean, when's the last time you wore a pair of pants that had a button fly? I haven't worn a pair of button flies since I was in sixth grade and I had these red jeans that had button fly.
2: Right, yeah, it's been a very long time.
0: It's been a long time since I've had to button the fly. It's exclusively zipper.
2: Zipper, yeah.
0: So now maybe just the, I don't know. I don't know what happened.
2: There's no like Velcro tie-in. There's no like laces.
0: I don't think so. For a pair of pants at a restaurant?
2: But hold on a second, though. I got to be honest.
0: I will not hold on.
2: I don't know how Mitchell Robinson dresses. Mm-hmm. I'm assuming for some reason he probably dresses better than I do.
0: Well, you just assume away.
2: I'm assuming that his clothes may be a little bit more fancier and maybe they're a little bit more trickier.
0: Nah, I don't think so. I think they're you know, slacks, probably.
2: Real question, do you think he was taking shots at Black House?
0: I think that's a possibility. I think there's a possibility he's just messing around. I think there's a possibility that he just went, NBA Finals, baby, and punched the wall not thinking he hit it that hard. I think there's all kinds of possibilities when you have some drinks in you.
2: Yes.
0: Ralph in East Islip. What's up, Ralph?
3: Hey, Mac. Thanks for taking my call.
0: You got
3: Yankee
0: it, buddy.
3: Shill,
0: what's up?
3: Right?
0: I'm sorry?
3: So, I said Yankee Shill, right?
0: Yankee Shill. That's still me. Yep.
3: Yeah, actually, you're very, very fair.
0: That's what I think. I think people are just fed up.
3: People are tired
0: of booing Cashman. I'm not so tired of them as much as others are, and so I get the Shill name. That's it.
3: So let me ask you, I kind of talked a little bit about it. So coming off of this, Mitchell Robinson notwithstanding, I can go into that, but I don't want to go into that.
0: Mm-hmm.
3: Do you think it's more important for the Knicks, not San Antonio, to win games? They're not going to sweep, right? And I had friends that used to say, oh, there's three teams in the West when they win the semifinals out there that can beat the Knicks. And I said, no, there's not. There's only one team in the West that they have to worry about, not three. And any one of those teams, the Knicks can absolutely beat.
0: Yes.
3: So now with San Antonio, do you think it's more important for the Knicks to win? They're not sweeping. I would love to see it, but they're not sweeping. Do you think it's more important to win game one? Or do you think they just have to walk away from that trip?
0: Well, you absolutely have to walk away with the split, right? You have to leave San Antonio 1-1. Now, I mean, do you have to? No, you could win a game five or a game seven, I suppose. Then you'd have to win every game at the Garden. But yeah, I mean, theoretically, the road team wants to get a split. Now, if it's game two that they win, I'm not going to quibble and say, oh, it needed to be game one. I'm just telling you, I think if you ask me which game is the most likely for them to win, I think it's the game. I think it's game one. And especially if we're going to buy into this narrative that the Spurs felt a major sense of accomplishment. And that the Knicks have handled this like business from the jump. Like, this has been a business trip for them. They haven't gotten too high. You don't see really major celebrations. I heard Evan talking about this. He's 100% right. I remember they were celebrating more when they won the midseason cup than when they won any of these series. That's because it's, you know, it's December and it's just a fun little tournament. And like, this is, and maybe I was wondering this too. Maybe they learned, because what was their worst stretch of basketball the entire season? Right after they won the cup. Maybe they felt like a sense of accomplishment winning that dopey midseason championship, and they ended up losing their rhythm for a while. That was the worst stretch of basketball they played. Was kind of like, they were playing really well throughout the cup, won the cup, beat the Spurs, and then had their worst stretch of basketball. So maybe that was like a good marker for them saying, hey, we kind of felt like we accomplished something there and it hurt us. So let's keep a narrow-minded view of what's really the prize here. And it certainly isn't getting through the East. It's winning an NBA Finals. But my only point is, if we're going to buy into this, that the Spurs have a sense of accomplishment and that was their championship, that narrative goes out the window. They beat them game one. Now, doesn't mean that means they can't win the series. My point is, if they are going to get a split, I think game one is the game I'm more confident in. If they lose game one, I'm going to have less confidence in game number two. Doesn't mean I don't expect the Knicks to bounce back, or I wouldn't think they have a good chance in the game. I'm going to think they have a good chance in every single game they play in the series. Right? They could be down 3-0. I'll think they'll have a good chance to win game four. I might not think they'll have a good chance to win four in a row. But I would be confident in game four. And then if they won game four, I'd be confident in game five. Like, that's just how I feel about this Knicks team right now. But at the same time, we're hanging our hat a little bit on the idea of this Spurs team coming off that emotional ride, off of what they accomplished here, having a sense of they've already accomplished something for a young group that's experienced no loss. We talk so much about that, right? Whether it was, you know, the Pistons had to get through the Celtics. The Bulls had to get through the Pistons. Like, you have to overcome. And they haven't had to. They've gone right through their first real run, boom, right into the NBA Finals. If we're going to buy all of that stuff that we're talking about, That only exists to get into game one. It goes away if the Spurs win game one. Now, that does, again, doesn't mean the Knicks can't win the series from that point on, but it means you could say goodbye to that narrative. It means they didn't feel accomplished. They didn't sit on their laurels because they came out and kicked the Knicks' ass in game number one. So I do think game one's important, but ultimately, you're right, get the split. I just think it's going to be easier if they do that with a game one victory. 888-808-1019. McMonagle here with you on the last stop at the Carton Show, taking you till 7 o'clock in Loogie as after hours will come your way. We're coming to you live from the Town Fair Tire Studios, powered by Town Fair Tire. Nobody beats Town Fair Tire, nobody. Hey, New York, your Knicks are in the NBA Finals. That's right. And this July, some of your favorite Knicks stars are heading to Fanatics Fest in New York City. 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
3: From the 1010 Winds Traffic Center, I'm Greg Rice with the InjuryLawyer.com Fan Highway Patrol, presented by the Rothenberg Law Firm. 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Southbound FDR ramp to the Brooklyn-bound Brooklyn Bridge. You got a crash in the right lane. You're loaded on the FDR across the Lower East Side from the Williamsburg. And if you can bail off out of the Lower East Side on the Williamsburg or Manhattan Bridge, better idea. Citybound, George, no more than 10 minutes into town now on either level. The West Side Highway, it's a bit sluggish from the 90s on up, but everything else is going to treat you far worse. Lincoln 25 in, 10 to 15 out. Holland's 20 minutes out of town. The inbound Skyway is a bit slow. The Newark Bay, better either way. 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

0: Michael Douglas knows what it's about. It's true.
1: I get this confused with Cake by the Ocean.
0: Do you?
1: Is it the same thing?
0: No.
1: Oh.
0: Oh, I'm sorry. Like the... Does Cake by the Ocean mean the same thing as Watermelon Sugar High?
1: Yeah.
0: Is it written about the same thing? I don't know. That I don't know.
1: Oh, I think it is.
0: I thought you meant just the song, you get confused. I don't know the meaning of that song. Cake by the Ocean?
1: I think they're both.
0: Is that what it's about?
1: I think they're both very similar.
0: Do you know this? I didn't. I think the Summer of 69 is also the same thing.
1: Well, that's more obvious, though, right?
0: Yeah, but I always just thought it was about a summer and he chose 1969.
1: Then who chooses 1969 to write a song about
0: that? Yeah, he was very young still in 1969. But, I mean, it's just a story about a band that fell apart. There's nothing in there inherently. Like, if you listen to some of the words of Watermelon Sugar High, there are a couple of signals that could key into the meaning. Like, I don't know if, Jody Got Married makes me think of oral sex all that much, to be honest with you. But. I mean, he got married. He ran probably a lot less oral sex. That's why you have to go back to the summer of 69, I suppose.
1: It was a good year.
0: It was a good year. It was a very good year. That's what that song means, too. Frank Sinatra.
1: What? Hold on. No, by the way, there's another one.
0: When I was 21, it was a very good year. It was a very good year for Long Island girls who lived down the lane. Something like that. I can't remember. Something like that.
1: That means Watermelon Sugar High?
0: Yeah. Why not?
1: How about that?
0: Wouldn't doubt it. Wouldn't put it past Frank.
1: What's the yummy, yummy, yummy, I got love in my tummy?
0: Yeah, no, I think that's just a poppy song. But yes.
1: But that's the same thing, too.
0: Who does that song? Yummy, yummy, yummy, I got love in my tummy, and I feel like I'm loving you. Who is that? I feel like I should know.
1: Ohio Express?
0: Oh, I don't know that. Is that the name of the band, Ohio Express?
1: Or Pumbaa and Timon. Oh, that's the Disney guy.
0: Those are the characters from Lion King.
1: Yeah,
0: I don't think that's them. All right. Let's get back to the calls here. Let's go to Justin and in Union, New Jersey. What's up, Justin?
2: Hey, what's going on?
0: Hey.
2: Please explain to me why the Giants have not gotten some extra help in the running game. I don't know what we're doing with these wide receivers, but Cam Scataboo is going down in like week 4. Knock on wood, it doesn't happen.
0: Why?
2: And Tyrone Tracy doesn't strike fear into the hearts of any defenses.
0: I don't know if you need necessarily someone to strike. Did before he went on the run and won Super Bowl MVP, did Kenny Walker strike fear into the heart of defenses? Like, I don't know. What do you need?

0: need, what kind of running back do you need? You think you need Barry Sanders? Because I'll clue you into something. You never won crap. Not that it was his fault. I'm just saying. Like, you know, Adrian Peterson probably scared a lot of people as well. Never won a damn thing. They need offensive line, which they got improved with the top 10, with the 10 pick. I like Cam Scataboo and Tracy. I think it's a good backfield. I don't know why. I know there was a lot of talk about improving that position via the draft with Love or Kenneth Walker in free agency or whatever else. Like, I never thought the running back room needed to be all that much dramatically improved, to be honest with you. So if they block it up, I think Scataboo can run. Now, is he going to stay healthy? I don't know. It was a bit of a fluke injury. He came down from catching a ball. It's not like he took a concussion. It's not even like he jammed a shoulder or, you know, I don't know, or even a knee injury. Like, he came down wrong and completely dislocated his ankle. Like, it was a bit of a fluke injury, and he's pretty healthy. He's doing backflips. He's better off than Malik Nabers is, that's for sure. So we'll see. I like the running back room. That's a good enough room to win with. I think that is a good enough running back room to win with. Now, they got to stay healthy, but that's every position on every team in the sport, most likely. But I like the Giants running back. But if we're talking about improving the wide receiver room, yeah, I don't know how much they've improved the wide receiver room. For some depth, sure. Like, I like Odell Beckham Jr., but I said it with Craig. Like, you know, Craig tried to turn the tables and make it seem like I'm ecstatic about it. I'm not. I don't feel all warm and fuzzy that they got Odell Beckham Jr. back. He's been gone for a long time, and he hasn't played well or played at all, really, for the last 5 or 6 years. So I don't know what expectations are. If he's healthy and plays, do I think he can contribute? Yes, I do. I do. I think he's a very good third, fourth, fifth wide receiver wherever he lands. I think he's if he could stay healthy, I think he could still be that. But, I mean, I'm not overly excited about it, nor am I excited about Schuster. I'm not even sure how good he was when he was good, to be totally honest with you. So, like, they've added to the running back, to the wide receiver room. The way I look at it, to be totally fair, they worked out 4 washed-up receivers. Now, maybe they can change that thought process, but to me, the Giants worked out 4 washed up wide receivers yesterday or today, whenever it was, and they signed 3 of them. I don't think that speaks all that highly of the roster. That doesn't make me all that excited about where the Giants are. They worked out 4 wide receivers that nobody else wants, and they signed 3 of them. Like, we'll see what happens. They're taking flyers on guys. It's no harm, no foul. But I'm not overly excited about it. Mike and Mastic. What's up, Mike?
1: How we doing, brother?
0: Good. How are you?
1: I'm living the dream.
0: Aren't we all?
1: It's a miserable life. It's just repeating. You know what I mean? It's like Groundhog Day.
0: That was a weird, I guess, I thought you were being real, but I guess you were being sarcastic with the dream comment.
1: No, I was in the military for a long time, so no. I'm a diehard Yankees fan, Knicks fan, Giants fan.
0: Okay, we see eye to eye.
1: I really don't follow the Yankees until...
0: Well, we differ on that.
1: No, until after the All-Star break.
0: Okay.
1: Then I'm like, you know, more like... But I was kind of happy with the Giants getting a couple wide receivers because they didn't have the depth, and I don't know how healthy Malik Nabers is.
0: Yep.
1: But my biggest question was, in your opinion, with the New York Knicks, is, all right, if you're going to put OG, which is the best defender for the Knicks, on Wemby, mm-hmm. and then you still have Towns, who's 7'2", or whatever the hell, yep. whatever he is. There's really, and if Mitchell Robinson's hurt, is there a backup plan for that? Because
0: yeah.
1: I don't know if the Spurs have another big man. Because
0: not real, not one that scares you. Yeah, if Mitch can't play, what's the backup plan on defending? I mean, we'll see. I agree with Craig. I think you're going to see OG Anunoby on him. That is how they played him during the regular season a little bit. I think OG's a tough defender, and even though he's giving up obviously some height, I think his physical nature and how. You know, quick he can get up on you. I think it should. That's probably where they go most. I think you're going to see some Karl Anthony Towns. Plus, you're just going to see different defenders guarding him at different times. I think you'll have to see how the Knicks adapt if Mitchell can't go. But overall, like, I think for the most part, he's a great player who's probably going to get his at some level. I do agree with Craig on that. We talked about that a little bit. You can't, you know, the idea isn't to completely shut down Wemby, because I don't know if that's completely possible, although he had game five in the Western Conference Finals where he had one basket per quarter. So, I mean, he's not guaranteed to have a 30-point game, but, like, he's going to get his on some level. You got to make things hard for him, no doubt. You want to be physical with him, no doubt. A lot of talk about how physical teams were with him in the playoffs this year. I think you want to continue that with the Knicks, and I think they are the more physical team. So we'll see how they handle it, but it's about closing out, not giving up open threes. It's about hitting their shots and continuing to play the way they played. They've been great defensively. I did not, but I got it. Fan Focus. 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We got the Mets tonight out in Seattle, as they will look to continue their modest winning streak. You've got the Yankees off today as they come home to take on Cleveland. And we got the Knicks tomorrow, Wednesday night for game one of the Eastern Conference, of the NBA Finals, rather. Excuse me. That Fan Focus is was brought to you by Town Fair Tire. Nobody beats Town Fair Tire. Nobody. I'm sorry, I wasn't expecting the music that quick. Thank you guys for calling. Thank you for hanging on. Sorry we couldn't get to you. We'll catch you tomorrow at 2 o'clock. More Knicks. Reaction to the Mets. Getting ready for the Yankees. We will see Schlittler and Cole yet again in this series against an over 500 Cleveland team. See how the Yankees do. Both the Mets and Yankees will be playing a tougher schedule over the next 3 weeks. We'll see how they come out of it. Thank you guys for listening. Thanks to Hoff. Thanks to Gallo. Loogie is up next, taking you through your evening. And we'll be back with the Carton Show tomorrow, 2 o'clock, right here on The Fan.
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3: 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The biggest takeaway from Game 7 is that the Thunder have to make the big trade of the offseason and send Chet Holmgren to Milwaukee for Giannis. Chet is a great young player, but he stands no chance against Wemby. And if the Thunder and Spurs are going to play multiple times in the next 5-plus years in the postseason, OKC has to level the score. Bring the Greek to OKC so they can try and reclaim their throne. I'm Pat Boyle.
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12: All right, let's go. Tommy Lugauer. Lugie. The Knicks are winning this series in 5. 888-808-1019. I want to plant my flag right there that the Knicks are going to win this series in 5 games. If you heard me at all last week, I told you if the Spurs got by the Thunder, they would celebrate it like it was their championship. And that's exactly what happened on Saturday night. Tears of joy from Wemby. Tears of accomplishment. Hey, we won something. Well, you didn't win the entire thing. So you might want to wipe those tears because you have the red-hot bulldozer Knicks that are coming in experienced, ready to go, with one thing on their mind, and that's winning a championship. Because the Spurs, they have a very long window. They have a core of young players that are going to be around for a very, very long time, led by Wemby. So in the back of their mind, San Antonio can say, oh, you know what? If we don't get one this year, we're going to be around for a decade plus. Probably going to win 3 or 4 of these. So our time will be next year, year after, but it's going to be our time at some point. Whereas the Knicks, and I think they have this mentality, this is it. This is our best shot at winning a championship. We are steamrolling through the competition. We are fully healthy, and I expect Mitchell Robinson to be out there for the finals. It's a broken pinky. I know the Knicks are going to tell you we don't know. We got to check with the doctors and all this nonsense. He's going to be playing, Mitchell Robinson. So the Knicks are fully healthy. They have the experience. They have the depth, they have the star power, and most of all, this is it. This has got to be the mentality of, if we don't win this year, we're never getting back. Our window is going to close. Now, that may or may not be the truth, but that should be the mentality when you consider that this group has been climbing that ladder for years and years and years. They're in their prime. It's not like they're just babies like the Spurs. They're 23 and under, the three-star players. So for the Knicks, there is no second place. Losing is not an option. And I don't see San Antonio, and I told you this last week, and I'm going to hammer it home all week here before game one. When you are as young as the Spurs are, and you accomplish what they accomplished in Game 6 and in Game 7 in the Western Conference Finals, and you knock off the defending champs, and you knock off a team that you are likely going to see quite often in the Western Conference Finals for years and years and years to come, and you are as young as San Antonio is, to now have to come off of that high, again, tears on Saturday night, and now have to transition into the biggest stage in the world in terms of basketball, the NBA Finals. A finals that I believe is going to break all the ratings records that we've ever had. You're talking about New York City. You're talking about the number one market. You're talking about a starving fan base that has been waiting for years and years and years for not only this team to be in the finals, but to win a championship. And then you have all the haters from all around the world that are going to tune in because it's the Knicks. It's Madison Square Garden. And they are rooting with every fiber in their body for the Knicks to fall flat on their face. And then on the other side, you have the Spurs, which is a brand name in terms of success and winning championships. And then, of course, Wemby, who is a video game. He's a freak of nature. He's something of the likes we have never seen before and will never see again. Wemby will be the future of this league. He will be the golden boy. He will be the face of the league. Just not yet. The Spurs will have their time, but not this year. Not against this Knicks team. There will be a letdown. The Spurs are not ready to win a championship. The Knicks are. This could be their only shot, and that has to be the mentality, and I believe it is the mentality of the Knicks players. And everything that is on their shoulders, the weight of a city, the team that unifies us all in the Knicks, the 50-plus year drought, the drought of championships in this city across the four major sports, all of the weight in the world on four more wins, where I believe San Antonio is happy to be here, happy to have knocked off the Thunder. And they're in for a rude awakening in this series. I think the Knicks take care of business, and I think they take care of business quite quickly. Five games. And what we have seen over the last 11 straight playoff victories, you will see on full display in the finals. The Knicks are riding a wave and a momentum that is unlike we've ever seen from this franchise, that's for sure. And it's the likes we have seen from dynasty teams, the Warriors, the Lakers. And that's why the Knicks have had all these long layoffs, because they have just completely boat raced, belt to ass, the opponents that have made them quit. They made the Sixers quit. They made the Cavs quit. Because they're getting after it on both ends of the floor at an elite rate. This team is so connected right now. One heartbeat. It's like one basketball player is on the floor. And I mean that in the best way possible. The chemistry, it finally clicked. And this is years in the making. You know, Leon Rose built this team brick by brick by brick. And it's all culminated in what we've witnessed throughout this historic playoff run. And I think the momentum that the Knicks have built here is going to carry them across the finish line for a championship, and I think they do it quickly. The inexperience of the Spurs will be their downfall. They're not ready for this moment. They're not ready for what they're about to see. The Thunder, especially Chet Holmgren, quit in Game 7. It was gutless. The Knicks aren't going to be gutless. There's no same thing, too. They won a championship last year, OKC. Not as hungry. The Knicks are starving, not just us as fans, but this group, led by their captain, who's not going to settle for anything but a championship here. This is his legacy. This is Jalen Brunson. This is and he wouldn't tell you this, but this is his opportunity to put himself in rarefied air. He would be, in my now estimation, top three all time, Nick, if he wins a championship. He would pass Patrick Ewing. As great as Patrick was, I grew up idolizing Patrick Ewing. He was my favorite athlete growing up. The first athlete I ever fell in love with as a sports fan. So I hold Patrick Ewing in the highest of regards. And Patrick is an all-time great and got after it on both ends of the floor, where Brunson is not a defensive player. He's pretty awful, quite frankly. But Patrick was outstanding both ways, offensively and defensively. That being said, if Jalen Brunson wins a championship, especially when you consider he was the guy that got this all started, the captain, the most clutch player in the league, the superstar that we didn't think we were getting, but the one we always wanted, and the one that he ultimately ended up blossoming into, the king of New York, all the accolades. And then to add the chip, the ring, the parade, the championship, Brunson would be top three. That's what's on the line here. Decades and decades and decades of generations of Knicks fans that have been waiting for this moment. Hoping, wishing, praying that one day they would see this team back in the finals. Because it had sunk so low for so many years, and it was so rotten and awful and, quite frankly, embarrassing, that it felt like, hey, we're too far out to sea. We're stuck on an island with a volleyball and nobody's coming to save us. So we might as well make this volleyball our friend, even though he doesn't speak. We're going to pretend like he speaks because we're the only two on this forsaken island. We were Captain Jack Sparrow, marooned on an island. And unfortunately, there was no rum to drown our sorrows as we watched the Knicks year after year be pitiful. But that is no longer the case, as they are now 4 wins away from legendary status, immortality. And I think they get there, and I think they get there rather quickly. This is a business trip, but it's also personal, obviously, because it's 27 years in the making. And I understand that the players have changed, but the name on the front of the jersey is still the same. Jalen Brunson is a historian, obviously his father having played for the Knicks and obviously a member of that team. Jalen, more than anybody on that roster, gets it and gets what's at stake here and understands what happened all those years ago and knows it's payback time. Spurs in 5 back then, now it's going to be Knicks in 5. A storybook ending. Hasn't it felt that way, though, across the board here? Like, this is the stars have aligned. Another reason why you got to win this one. When you have talent and you also have full health and the stars have aligned for you, you have to take advantage of that. Look at where Indiana is. Halliburton gets hurt in Game 7. They don't win that series. They don't have them all year. They're not even in the playoffs. And maybe they bounce back next year. Maybe. No given. It's possible their best crack at it was last year. And unfortunately, an injury cost them a championship. That's the thin line between winning it all and finishing in second, which the Knicks have done in my lifetime now twice, and I'm not looking for a third time. Like, to me, losing is not an option here. There's no world where they lose. This franchise, this city has come too far to now be disappointed, and that's what it would be, a major disappointment. You're getting a Spurs team at the right time where they are figuring it out, where they're climbing the ladder. They haven't tasted that defeat yet that all teams go through in their quest to win a championship. That gut-wrenching, gut-punching playoff series loss. The Knicks have obviously, in this group, had a lot of them on this road to the NBA Finals. They're battle-tested. The grit, the heart, and yes, the wounds and scars of playoffs past have built this team really out of granite. And now they are, to me, unstoppable. And that's what they've been. They have taken care of business at a historical pace. And once you start to play like that, you now feel like you're invincible. And it gives you all the confidence in the world. Mikal Bridges is playing his best basketball as a Knick. Karl Anthony Towns is playing his best basketball as a Knick, perhaps the best basketball of his career. The Knicks are deeper, they're more experienced, and they are ready for this moment. The Spurs are not. They're still learning on the job. Oh, sure, they're going to win championships. Wemby is going to be the face of the league. He is a player of which we have never seen before and will never see again. And you know the NBA and the gatekeepers can't wait for Wemby to take the baton and be that guy. Because he is likable. Because he is a freak of nature. Because he is a draw. The guy can hit threes. He's 7 foot, 20,000. He's just 40 feet tall. And he has incredible skills that somebody his size should not have. You know, when I grew up, people that were Wemby size was, you know, George Murison, Manute Bol, Sean Bradley. They didn't have an ounce of the skills that Wemby has. It's remarkable. And he's going to run this league. Just not yet. The pit stop to greatness for the Spurs is a beatdown in the NBA Finals at the hands of the Knicks. San Antonio will then get theirs, but not at the expense of Jalen Brunson, Karl Anthony Towns, Mike Brown, Mikal Bridges, OG Anunoby, Josh Hart, Landry Shamet, Mitchell Robinson, Deuce McBride, Jose Alvarado, Jordan Clarkson. It will not be at the hands of Leon Rose, James Dolan, and everybody that has played a hand in building this team to where they are at right now. And I may sound cocky. Well, guess what I am? I'm cocky, I'm confident, and I've been that way. And I've been consistent about it ever since I thought there was a shot that San Antonio could be sitting here as the opponent for the Knicks. Much like the Sixers were a great matchup, much like the gutless, spineless, heartless Cavs were a great matchup, the Spurs are also a great matchup. Not going to take anything away from their talent. As I've literally said about six times now that I think they're going to win multiple championships with this group. But the key players, when you look at Wemby, you look at Castle, you look at Harper, they're all 23 and under. That's too young to win the championship, especially when you're going up against a veteran group, a grizzled group, a group that is battle-tested, playoff-tested, and have been through the wars together. And it's only made them stronger. And the Knicks have been one of the best defensive teams for months now. So everybody wants to tell you about San Antonio's defense. Okay, well, the Knicks are going to put Wemby in a blender. I think OG Anunoby is going to break him. I think they're going to break their will, their spirits mentally because they're young. Castle's a kind of a hothead. And the Spurs are going to find out real quick that the bright lights of not only Madison Square Garden, but the NBA Finals are just a little too bright for where they're at in the stage of their career. A year or two from now, I would be nervous. Confident, but nervous. That's not how I feel now. The Knicks are catching the Spurs at the perfect time. Off the perfect series win. Battling back, down 3-2, game 7 in a really, really difficult place to win a game 7 against a team that never loses back-to-back playoff games, against an arch rival, a nemesis, a team they're going to see for a decade plus, probably in the Western Conference Finals. Oh, and by the way, OKC was banged up in that series, and Chet Holmgren was literally scared of Wemby in Game 7. Scared. The type of game that should get your ass shipped out of there. That's how bad he was. You're not going to get that from Mitch. You're not going to get that from OG. You're not going to get that from Cat. The bot, or Josh Hart, the people you're going to throw at Wemby, both offensively going after him and then defensively guarding him, they're not going to be intimidated. They're not going to be afraid. And the Knicks are fully healthy. Mitchell Robinson will tape up that finger, and he'll be out there. He's the longest tenured Knick. I don't care what Mike Brown or the Knicks are going to tell us over the next couple days. Mitchell Robinson will be playing in the NBA Finals. He's not missing this. It's not a hamstring. It's not a calf. It's not a knee. It's not something, even a back injury where he couldn't walk. This is a pinky finger. This is the type of injury that you play, especially in the NBA Finals. 888-808-1019 is the phone number to call. It is After Hours. It is Positive Tommy here in prime time. Let's kick it off with Bobby in Belmore. What's up, Bobby?
6: Hello. Hello. Hey. How you doing?
12: Good. How you doing? Good,
6: Tommy. The only guy I could think of that did this was Magic. You know, a young 20-year-old you know, first year.
12: Yeah, but he also, but he had vets around him though. Wemby doesn't have. Yeah, he has De'Aaron Fox, but I wouldn't call that a guy that's a grizzled veteran. Harrison Barnes is past, way past any type of prime he had. Luke Kornet. I'm talking about guys that have been there, won championships. He doesn't have, you know, guys like that Magic had around him. That's for sure. And that's not to take anything away from Magic Johnson, but the point is that Wemby and the core are all very, very, very young.
6: Well, Magic was by himself in Game 6, and he played probably the greatest game as a rookie in his
12: career. But that takes a lot, though, to do something like that. And you're also talking about, like, I think you also have to put into what the Knicks are here and what is at stake and what is on the line for them. This, to me, is do or die for them when you consider this window that they have.
6: Let me get to the Knicks quickly. Number one, must game for San Antonio, Game 1, the way the Knicks are playing.
12: Mm-hmm.
6: And San Antonio does win Game 1, it'll be a must game for the Knicks Game 2, because I don't think they're going to win 4 out of 5 against San Antonio, because they're going to get the experience, the confidence. So the first two games are probably the most crucial of the whole series.
12: Listen, you don't want to go down. I agree. I don't think it's over, but you don't want to go down 0-2. And as far as San Antonio taking Game 1, much like in Game 1 of the Eastern Conference Finals, it'll probably be the weakest that the Knicks will be in terms of rust, in terms of having that long layoff. And if the Spurs are going to win one of those games, that would be the one, much like Cleveland. So I agree with you. Plus, if you're San Antonio, Bobby, you want to stop the momentum that the Knicks have. We don't know how I think they'll react great, but we don't know how the Knicks are going to react after this streak is broken. Because now all of a sudden it's like, oh boy, a little kryptonite here. We didn't win our 12th in a row.
6: And the pressure will be on the Knicks. Number two. The key to, so I just have two quick things before you hang up.
12: Mm-hmm.
6: Number one, the key to the series is Towns. He's got to hit the jump from the outside, bring Wemby. I don't know if they're going to adjust San Antonio. He won't be that dominant force inside because he had Hartenstein to cover.
12: Right.
6: So if Towns brings him out of the box, that's going to be a big thing in the series.
12: Yep, Towns and Josh Hart, I think, are going to be able to stretch the floor, and Wemby's going to have to defend the three, which opens up the paint for guys that could get easy looks.
6: Unless they put someone else on Towns and leave Wemby down low, they could put the 6'7" guy. The guy that's a great 3-point shooter. I can't. Parry. Anyway, let me check. Champagne. Yeah, Champagne.
12: Yeah, Champagne.
6: Champagne. And number three, if Brunson does win this, it took the Rangers 54 years.
12: Mm-hmm.
6: And Messier is like king here. I mean, you got to put him right up there.
12: You're saying all-time New York sports greats, not just Nick Lure. You're talking about comparing him now to people that, anybody, a Ranger, a Yankee, all those guys. You're saying Eli Manning. You're trying to put Brunson now just across all the sports in New York.
6: Yeah, I mean, 53 years.
12: Yeah.
6: You got to put him as a Messier comparison. And also, as far as the Knicks are concerned, you know, Ginobili, they're going to put a bunch of guys on Wembley. They're going to mix it up. And they're not going to just have one guy. I don't think Towns would be guarding him all the time. And it was effective, but you got to remember, you know, this Spurs team, I mean, you talk about experience, but I think they have experience now. I mean, they went through the champions, and they're down 3-2. I mean, it's very impressive. And the way they won it, they dominated those players. I know Holmgren sucked. He didn't do nothing. But still, I mean, they still had the defending champ. I know they were banged up.
12: They were banged up, no doubt. But you know what? You don't throw it back. You don't throw it back. They were still very impressive, the Spurs. But I saw some things in that series, the turnovers. You know, Wemby, I think, has these games where he offensively gives you nothing, like in Game 5. They have horrible shooting nights in San Antonio where the Spurs do when they disappear. So there's been dents in their armor where there haven't been any in the Knicks' armor all really ever since Game 3 against Atlanta.
6: Well, we'll see I think, like I said, you know, if the Knicks could win one of those first two on the road, you know, if not, I hope it could be a repeat of 99. You know, I don't want to see him down 2-0. And then it's going to be, you know, a lot of pressure going to be on the Knicks.
12: Yeah, listen, I don't see it being a repeat. I don't think they're going down quickly, the Knicks are. If they lose a series, and I don't think they will, I think they win it in 5, they'll lose it in 7. It'll be a hard-fought, classic, all-time series. The ratings will be through the roof. It'll be a massive success for the league as far as revenue, as far as ratings, as far as just overall positive reaction to it. Because you do have two very likable teams. You know, Jalen Brunson is a likable star. I know that there are many people that don't like the Knicks, but the group is likable. They don't like us. That's the theory. They don't like big mouths like me being cocky and confident. Well, whatever. Deal with it. And the Spurs are obviously, with Wemby, you know, he's a lovable star on the rise here, future face of the league. But in terms of guarding Wemby, I think it'll be Mitch, it'll be Kat, it'll be OG for sure. They're going to throw multiple bodies at him. They're going to try to frustrate him. They're going to try to get him in foul trouble. You know, I go back to game seven. Wemby was one foul away from fouling out with about 5 minutes left to go. They had to put him back in the game. And the Thunder, and Reggie Miller was screaming about it on the broadcast, the Thunder did nothing to attack him, to try to force him to either commit his last foul, or he's going to have to lay off because he doesn't want to commit that foul. I know he's as tall as a skyscraper, but hey, in the back of your mind, you're like, I don't want to foul out at Game 7 of the Western Conference Finals. And the Thunder, who were out of gas, SGA was out of gas, they were down two of their best players, and Chet Holmgren was on the bench because he had a gutless performance. So OKC didn't have any options to take advantage of that. The Knicks have a million options. They're as deep as OKC was last year. And that depth and experience, especially when they get, and I think they will, get Wemby in foul trouble. And when Wemby goes to the bench, that it's open season. That's where you have to go into that next gear and that next level that we've seen from the Knicks this year, where they are not playing with their food and they just literally put their foot all the way down on the gas pedal and run teams over. That's what you have to do when he goes to the bench, because they don't have, I know Cornette had the big block in Game 7 on iHeart, but overall they don't have another type, big type of shot blocker. So when Wemby's out of there, the paint opens up, and that is advantage Knicks, big time. 888-808-1019 is the phone number to call. Let's go to Doug in Jersey City here on After Hours. What's up, Doug?
7: How you doing, sir?
12: Great. How you doing?
7: I want to talk about the Knicks. I'm 64 years old. I can actually remember the 73 when they won.
12: Yeah, you're in a unique position where you kind of seen it all. You've seen them win championships. You've seen them lose championships. And now here you are on the doorstep of seeing it again, hopefully winning one.
7: Well, I was in 1973. I would have been in sixth grade.
12: Right.
7: But I was very, very lucky because back then, like if you go back to 69, you know, the Jets won in January.
12: Yeah, yep. Obviously, you had a bunch of championships there. Yeah, Beningo talks about that all the time, where you got them all kind of in a row there. Are you trying to say that the Knicks are going to be the start of a multiple championships in this town over the next year or so?
7: In 18 months. You know, there were three champions in three different sports.
12: No, I understand that, Doug. I appreciate the history lesson. But the bottom line is the Knicks are playing a playoff game in a couple days here. So let's just stick more with what's happening now rather than 40 years ago. But if you want to make the case that this is going to, or 50 plus years ago, if you want to make the case that this is going to start the, you know, trend of teams winning championships around here, great. Great. As far as the four major sports, absolutely. I'm all for that. 888-808-1019 is the phone number to call. Let's go to Val in the Bronx here on After Hours. What's up, Val?
11: Pretty boy Tommy Lou. What's going on, my man? How you been?
12: What's happening, Val? Good to talk to you.
11: It's been a while. Yeah, I wanted to get in on some of this Knicks talk. I got a couple of things I wanted to throw at you with regard to the upcoming game. And one possible last little piece I want to throw in there also, just in case things don't go the way I want.
12: Mm-hmm.
11: I just want to caution people and talk people. I've been listening all day, and I heard a couple of people suggesting things about the double big and trying to run, you know, Cat and Mitchell on the floor at the same time. I want to try to talk people away from that, only because it's a great idea and the temptation is there. But the reason why I say no is because with Cat being prone to foul trouble the way that he is, you need to have Mitchell. You can't have both of them on the floor at the same time. And because if Cat falls into foul trouble, then you're forced to go to Hock Porter.
12: Yeah, Hock Porter. Yep.
11: You know what I'm saying?
12: Mm-hmm.
11: So you need to be kind of like cautious of that and try to stay away from it. And also, if you look at it with that, as far as that's concerned, you know, we've managed to kind of like play Mitch sparing minutes anyway. You know what I'm saying?
12: Yeah.
11: And, you know, it's really as Cat gets into foul trouble or he gets a little bit, that's when they throw him in there. So, you know, we can keep things exactly the way they are. Let's stay away from that whole idea of the double big. And the other thing with that, too, you know, Wemby got beat up in both series considerably. And if you watch that last game on Saturday night, there was one play where Caruso literally threw him on the ground. I just, like, we have to, like, it's not too much of a worry for me, but it's just a little bit of a concern. We need to be cautious about, because I have a feeling that the like there's going to be some meetings that they have now before this.
12: Oh, you think they're going to have the whistle? You think, yeah, you think the officials are going to be an issue with him, trying to protect him, trying to be call it tight with the whistle with him.
11: Yeah, so I think just initially, at least, you know what I'm saying? Boxers mentality, just be kind of cautious how we play that until we get a feel for how the refs are actually calling it with him.
12: Fair point.
11: You know what I'm saying?
12: I do.
11: But all the other stuff that you're talking about, I think, you know, because even with OG playing so much on him, it gives Cat this kind of like flexibility to be able to help him out if Wemby managed to get by OG. You know what I'm saying?
12: Yep.
11: So those are good things to hold on to. I'm just feeling really confident, and I love exactly what you think, because that mentality that they have is totally different from what you've seen from them young cats. I'm not saying that they think they won everything already, but they did have a lot of emotion. But our guys are like, they're just so locked in and so just set on the moment right now and not getting too high or too low. You are perfectly correct when you say that. I feel so, so good about what's going on, man. I don't know if we could. And you know, one other thing, if I could just say one other thing, Tommy?
12: Of course.
11: That little piece that I was talking about, the only thing that scares me, and it's not even so much scares me, because this goes back to the way that he was playing, like just about everybody. There's chances if we get into foul trouble as far as trying to contain Wemby, that we might have to start seeing people like Jemison and those kind of guys. You know what I'm saying?
12: Yeah.
11: If it is that Hawk 40 comes in and all of that. But so long as we got bigs to throw at him and get fouls, it's all right. You know what I mean? It's all right. We're going to be great.
12: They got
11: our
12: multiple.
11: Chances right now are good.
12: No doubt.
11: Have a great night, Chief.
12: Yeah, I appreciate you, Val. Good to hear from you. They got multiple bodies they could throw at Wemby. I'm not worried. I think it's more of a concern for the Spurs, because if Wemby gets in foul trouble, they really have no answer. Where the Knicks can throw three guys at Wemby that can even eat up some fouls. When you're talking about OG, you're talking about Cat, you're talking about Mitch. Even if one of them gets in foul trouble, you can live with it. If Wemby's in foul trouble and he's got to go to the bench, it's going to be open season on that team. The experience of the Knicks is going to weigh heavily in this series. They have been almost robotic in the way they have dealt with success and moving on to the finals, where San Antonio, it was just this youthful joy that they were showing when they got there, because they're ahead of schedule and nobody thought they would get there, or most people didn't think they would knock off the Thunder or even be in that position or be in this position to host game one of the NBA Finals. And now they have to redirect that emotion that they showed and focus on a Knick team that has got veterans, that has got leadership, that has got experience, that has got talent, that is playing on a level right now better than anybody in the sport and is on a major momentum roll here. And I could see where the Spurs mentally in this series, some of that inexperience and youth will come back to haunt them. Where I think the Knicks are going to be calm, poised. We've seen them battle back from 22 down to win a game with under 8 minutes to go. We've seen them down 2-1 in Atlanta, ultimately win that series. They have passed every test so far with flying colors. So is San Antonio, but San Antonio now has the test. And not having gone through, you know, it's graduation for the Knicks. They're seniors. It's time to graduate. The Spurs are just freshmen, and they're trying to walk across that stage. Well, it's not your time yet. It will be. And when it is, I think the Spurs will probably steamroll everybody on a way to a championship. Wemby is still figuring it out. He's going to get even better, which is scary. Same with Castle. Same with Harper. I just don't think that's going to happen in the next 2 or 3 days. 2 or 3 years, maybe even less, but not 2 or 3 days. 888-808-1019 is the phone number to call. It's after hours. It is Loogie here in the late night. Got you till midnight, so plenty of time to take your calls on the Knicks. We'll get into some of the subplots around this series. We will also mix in the football, because there was a lot of news today, not only locally, as Odell Beckham Jr., is back with the Giants. He has reunited with the team that drafted him, and he had all the great and fun years here with the Giants. They also brought in a lot of other receivers the Giants did. Three, to be exact, on this day. So we'll talk about the Giants for sure at length. Plus, there were two major trades in the NFL. One involving the Eagles and the Patriots. So it has a major impact on not only the Giants, but the Jets as well, if they ever want to join the party. So we'll get into the football as well. We'll monitor the Mets. They're out in Seattle. So a lot to get into, but the Knicks are the main focus. They're the big story here. So if you want to jump on now to join the conversation about the Knicks, 888-808-1019. That is the phone number to call. It's After Hours. It's Lugie in the Limelight. Tommy Lugauer here on The Fan.
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3: 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And that's when I saw Party City is now at Staples.
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1: Everything to

0: They're high, to say the least. I did a quick little pit stop on Evan and Tiki today, as Evan called me and I was, I was doing my morning routine. Let's just put it that way. So I was unable to answer the phone when he at first called me. But once I was done taking care of business, I was able to call him back. But I did go back and listen on the Odyssey app, using the rewind function, which you can do as a listener to this radio station if you want to listen to the shows that have already happened within 24 hours. And you can go back and listen to the whole show or certain segments. Anywho, Evan had wondered if, you know, I was going to beg him to go to a Knick game with him during the NBA Finals. First of all, I'm not going to beg him. I understand it's a financial situation. And yeah, I'm not looking to drop thousands of dollars. That's for sure. Not necessarily have thousands of dollars to drop it either. I understand for some people they can make it work. And look, if I can find my way inside Madison Square Garden by any means necessary, great. But it's not going to be easy. So my hope is to get there, but I'm not banking on it. That's for sure. And I understand if you are a Knick fan and you are trying to get into that building, you're going to have to drop thousands and thousands of dollars. And the ticket prices will change depending on where this series is at. Look, if Game 6 is the clincher, they're what, $5,000 now to get in price? That's going to double easily. You hear what they're doing in San Antonio, by the way? Apparently, or reportedly, the Spurs are cracking down on any season ticket holders that are selling their tickets to Knick fans, and they're going to basically revoke their season tickets. And no soup for you. I mean, it's going to be one of those situations where you put in a season ticket holder timeout. I could see it from both ends. I could see it where you've made this investment and you have an opportunity because you have a fan base and Knick fans that are starving, that have high ticket prices here in Madison Square Garden. They're looking at going to Texas because it's cheaper. And that includes flight. That includes a steak dinner. That includes a rental car. That includes hitting the town, assuming there is anything to do in San Antonio. That includes a hotel. That includes all the things that you, Ubers to the airport, everything that goes into a vacation like this or a getaway excursion. You put that all in one basket and it's still less money than going to Madison Square Garden. So if you're a Spurs fan, you know that you can charge even a little bit more because Knick fans will be like, oh, even if they double the price, I'm still in good shape as compared to going to Madison Square Garden. But I could also see where the Spurs are like, we're not going to have a Knick invasion here. And I know Julian Cempeni, he, after Game 7, local guy too. I think he was born in Staten Island, but raised essentially in Brooklyn. Obviously went to St. John's. He had said that, oh, Spurs fans are going to travel. Dude, what? If you are in Texas, you're not going to... It's not to say that nobody over there, they can't afford it, but why in the world would you go to the more expensive situation when you could just go see the Spurs in the NBA Finals for less money in San Antonio? Not only do you have to pay the Garden prices, but you got to pay New York City hotel prices. Everything here is more expensive. It's just a crazy expense to come here from Texas or from San Antonio, more specifically, if you're a Spurs fan or anywhere really around the world. I'm sure there's Spurs fans around here, but that's a little bit different. You don't have to travel. So I don't expect a major Spurs contingent at Madison Square Garden, that's for sure. I'm not saying they don't have a great fan base. They do. And they've had a lot of success. And they're extremely passionate, no doubt about it. But I don't think they're going to travel essentially across the country, pay $3,000, $4,000, $5,000, maybe even more for tickets here at the Garden. And the hotel prices around here, everything, Uber prices that are more expensive, it's nuts. I don't see why you would do that when you could just stay home or just go to a game there and it'd be not cheap, but certainly cheaper. And you're eliminating all the expenses. See, the reason a Knick fan would go to San Antonio is because when you put it all together, you're still spending less money. As a Spur fan, if you're traveling here, you're spending way more money. I don't understand why you would do that. Unless you're saying, hey, I'm going to New York City, it's a vacation. But you could come to New York City for a lot, for the standards of what you're going to pay now, come for a lot less money, some other time. 888-808-1019 is the phone number to call. Let's go to Richard in Manhattan here on After Hours. What's up, Richard?
1: Tommy, before the Knicks, mm-hmm. Mets play in New York yesterday and in Seattle tonight.
0: Mm-hmm. They have planes.
1: Does that make sense to you?
0: Yeah, they get on a plane and they travel to Seattle.
1: Yeah, okay. No rest.
0: They didn't walk there, though.
1: Okay.
0: But they didn't walk.

0: trip for the next day.
1: Yeah, but so they watch a couple episodes of The Big Bang Theory.
0: Okay, I just asked if it makes sense to me.
1: Well,
0: it doesn't
1: what do you mean?
0: Sense.
1: Like a scheduling makes sense? Well, it's not the greatest of scheduling, and this is
0: okay,
1: one of the reasons
0: why.
1: Well, this is one of the reasons why Rob Manfred wants to realign.
0: Okay, I will tell you this. If the Knicks win the first two games in San Antonio, a week from today, Monday, game three, the minimum, to get into the Garden, Knicks up 2-0, will be $10,000.
1: You think it'll go that high for that? See, I thought it would be more than 10 grand for a clincher. You think even game three up 2-0
0: because
1: would
0: they'll be living
1: 10K.
0: Off they'll be living off the enthusiasm.
1: Sure. 13
0: Oh, okay. Now, one more, Loogie.
1: Mm-hmm.
0: One more. 1970 Eastern Finals. Kareem's name before he became Kareem was Lou Alcindor.
1: Correct.
0: You know.
1: Yep.
0: Game five, Knicks had beaten Alcindor in the Bucks. What did the fans serenade Alcindor?
1: Remind us.
0: It wasn't goodbye, Loogie. It was goodbye, Louie.
1: Yeah.
0: Now, if the Knicks win in four or in six at the Garden, will the Knicks fans serenade Wembanyama with goodbye, Wemby? Goodbye, Wemby. We hate to see you go. Will that happen?
1: I don't think so, Richard. I think you'll probably get more of a modern. I don't know what the Knicks fan is going to do, because you're talking about not only they'll probably. I'm joking when I say this. They'll probably say F. Trae Young. No, that'll be the TikTok bros outside of the Garden. They got to freshen up their material, but they'll be doing F. Trae Young chants. I don't know what the Knicks fans, my fellow Knicks fans, are going to do, because this is something that we've all been waiting for a lifetime. It could be anti-Spur, it could be anti-Wemby, it could just be pro-Nick. I'll think about that one, Richard, because you did pose that and you brought some history into it. I'll think about that over the next couple days, because I'm already dreaming about the parade. I'm already trying to figure out what day the parade will be based on what game I think the Knicks will clinch it in, because I think it's going to be five. Could it go six? Sure, but I think it's going to be five. So, all right, if it's game five, you know, when's the parade going to be? All right, it's game six. When's the parade going to be? You know, what shift am I working the night before? How much sleep am I going to get? What shift do I have to get back for that evening? Are the Yankees playing? And if they are, can they have another 43-minute half inning so I can get on at 1 in the morning? Gives your boy a little bit extra time out in the sun. You know, another day of sun, as they say in La La Land. A little bit more time in the sandbox, which will always be appreciated. But I kind of take a page out of Jose Alvarado's book. If you missed it, he was on a podcast last week. And by the way, the Mets are 4-0 since Jose Alvarado showed up and pulled up the Citi Field. Alvarado basically said he's gonna party for 8 straight days. I'm with him. The party that you will see in this city will last quite long. It's summer. It's 50-plus years. It's going to be the likes we have never seen. A Knick parade. And I've always said this, the Knick parade will be the biggest parade of this city's history, because it is the one team that unifies us. It is New York City's team, and the weather is beautiful. So it brings out the party goers. You're not freezing. You took us off in February. It's not sweater weather like it's November. It's June. You're going to get a high 70s, low 80s, maybe even upper 80s type of day. Gorgeous. So it's paint the town red type of situation. It's Katie bar the door. It is, everyone's going to be partying for days and days and days on end in a city that is known for its partying. I don't know what's going on in Madison Square Garden tonight, but the scenery in Penn Station was absolutely phenomenal. I mean, I'm just looking around. I'm like, all right, there's a lot of baddies walking around. I'm like, maybe I'll skip work tonight. Maybe I'll just, yeah, just have somebody else talk about the Knicks. I was like, what the heck's going on here? I mean, you never go into Penn State. There's never a dull moment. That's for sure. Never a dull moment. 888-808-1019 is the phone number to call. Let's go to Chris in Monmouth County here on The Fan. What's up, Chris?
2: Tommy.
1: Hey, what's up?
2: Thanks for taking the call, man.
1: Of course.
2: Bobby in Belmar, wherever. Tommy, you're not being cocky, and it's happening. The Knicks are winning the championship. Enough with all these scenarios about what they're not going to do, who they're going to play, how they're not going to win. They have to. It's going to happen. I was at the soccer field the other night. I saw a gentleman there, Knicks gear all day long. And I'm like, we're going to win this. His face is stoic. He's like, I hope. I'm like, no, it is happening. This is different. I'm like sitting here, these calls. I'm like, you're never here. We are never here. And well, if San Antonio does this, and Wemby comes down this, and they play this, and you know they do that, blah, blah, blah. Have you watched the Knicks over the last 2-3 weeks? They are dominant. Hall of Famers, Paul Pierce, who people would argue is a top 10 player the last 5 years, which is ridiculous. Donovan Mitchell, a Knick killer, you could even say. James Harden, a glorified, unbelievable Hall of Famer. The other guy in Philadelphia, the center, Embiid. Again, McCullough was the second coming for 3 games. Tommy, tell these callers, get on board. The Knicks are winning. I'm not overconfident. You have to watch what you're seeing. Watch the games. Watch this team.
1: Yep.
2: We are measured. That's what nobody's saying, Tommy. No one is saying the Knicks have learned from their mistakes. They are measured. They are finally clicking. Tommy, do you see them just like collapsing, going down 30? That's what I mean.
1: No, and honestly, the only time they did that is when they were rusty, but they battled back from 22 down, and not only battled back from 22, they went on a 40-11 run against the Cavs and then smashed them the rest of the series. So they had one moment there of vulnerability, but within the same game, they went on a 40-11 run or whatever the heck it was blew them out the building.
2: We have to be exactly how you're portraying. Listen, you know, you get flack for the positive, Tommy. You really do.
1: Well, that's an understatement.
2: But it's real. Yeah. This is real. Like, watch the game. First of all, look at our starting line. You have Anunoby. The guy is money calm. You have Hart. He's fiery, but the guy plays. You got Cat, who's finally composed. He's not making dumb fouls.
1: Nope.
2: And you have Mikal Bridges, who is an NBA basketball player. He played on the finals team. He's a college champ. All right, he had a dud 3-4 weeks. The guy
1: Playing great. He's been playing his best basketball as a Knick really ever since game six
2: calling,
1: against
2: Tommy. Get on board.
1: Well, I've been
2: trying to do that,
1: Chris. And they will. You know what it is, Chris? It's one of those situations where when it comes to the positivity train, and I always say this. Look, there's a train pulling into the station. It's called the Great Train. I'm getting on that train, and there are plenty of seats, and sometimes I'm alone on that train. Let's call it April of this Mets season. I was all alone on that train, but you know what? I kept extending the branch out to my fellow Met fans and said, hey, there's always a seat for you. I'm going to the moon. I'll see you at the stars. Same thing with the Knicks here. If you're not on board yet, get on board. I don't remember what night it was, but a couple weeks ago, and I don't remember what game it was after. I'd have to think about it. But I came on the air and said the Knicks are winning the championship. Get used to it. Get used to hearing me say it. And that's something that I think every fan has their process. They have their, because there are you're going to jinx it. You're going to touch the money. You're going to, as if I'm saying something and that's going to affect it. No, it's just me giving my opinion and trying to get everybody in that positive mindset, because what we're experiencing right now is so special. Not only being in the NBA Finals for the first time in 27 years, but the way the Knicks have dismantled their opponents en route to the NBA Finals. And they're about to do something that generations of Knicks fans have been waiting for. Why not enjoy that? Instead of being pessimistic and worried and nervous the whole way through to when it is over, you've forgot to enjoy the ride. And you may never get that chance ever again to enjoy the way the Knicks are playing. Certainly seems unlikely. 11 straight historic closeout game performances. Put your feet up, no sweat. Like, I know, like, some Knicks fans are the most pessimistic, and even they are having, you know, they're down, you know, 3-0 in the first quarter. They're like, oh, God. And I'm like, all right. And then, you know, it's 26-3 3 minutes later. There is PTSD, much like there is PTSD with my fellow Met fans. But I tell my fellow Knicks fans, like I always tell my fellow Met fans, and even my fellow Giant fans, who I know are going to be all pumped up going into this season, as they should be. And we'll get to the Giants coming up later, as they have not only reunited with Odell Beckham, but they brought in a couple of other veteran wide receivers. They had a very busy day, and it was a very busy day for the NFC East in general. A lot of football coming up later on in the show. There's a great train pulling up to the station. I'm getting a seat on it, and there's plenty of room for everybody else. It's up to you, though, if you want to get on there. You know, greatness is where we're headed. If you want to sit at the station and worry about this and worry about that and bite your toenails and fingernails and have agita and anxiety, have at it. But I've offered you the seat. The train is pulling in the station. See, the deal is the train moves, not the station. So it's up to you. So that's my response to you, Chris, is any fan that's feeling a little bit like that, the door is always open. And for some, they got to be up 3-0 in the series and up 40 points with 2 minutes to go, and then they'll finally loosen their belt buckle and relax. Even though they know deep down this team is playing better than anybody in this playoff. And they have the look and feel of a team of destiny, and they have all the ingredients to win a championship. All of them. What are they missing? They got everything you need. And they have done nothing to not show you that in this 11-game winning streak, as they have completely and utterly boat raced their opponents. And I think that continues. As talented as the Spurs are, I think the Knicks' dominance continues, and they win this series in five. 888-808-1019 is the phone number to call. It is After Hours. It is Loogie here in the limelight. Positive Tommy in prime time. We'll get back to your calls. I see everybody lined up here. Knicks. We'll mix in the football later on here with Odell Beckham Jr. reuniting with the Giants. Some major trades that took place in the NFL. Two huge blockbuster ones we'll break down later on in the show. We're monitoring the Mets, who are out in Seattle for game one of their final West Coast series, believe it or not, of the year, and the Mets are winners of 4-0 since Jose Alvarado pulled up the Citi Field. So a lot of orange and blue synergy there. It's a very excited, very pumped up show here as we inch closer and closer to game one in San Antonio. Wednesday night of the NBA Finals kicks off then. 888-808-1019 is the phone number to join the conversation. This is After Hours. It's Tommy Lugauer here on The Fan.
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